0: It's Westwood One Sports Night with Mike Wickett.
1: Hey, thanks for hanging out here on a Saturday night. Update from the World Cup. Brazil and Morocco are tied at one in injury time. We're 4 minutes into injury time, 10 minutes of injury time. This one being played in New Jersey, again tied 1-1. I'm not going to lie, all right? I have made it very, very clear that I'm not soccer guy. I am trying to get into the World Cup. I was watching last night's Team USA match. But if you're coming to me for World Cup analysis, I'm the wrong guy. So today, I said, you know what? We really got to find somebody who can help us out, who can talk soccer. And what better than a guy who has called U.S. men's national team games for us here at Westwood One? You also hear him on 104.5 in Nashville. Want to welcome in our good friend, Lucas Panzeca. Lucas, thank you for coming on. It's kind of like you're walking into a class with an idiot who doesn't know all that much about soccer. So thank you for joining us.
2: Mike, I appreciate you having me, man. Listen, I'm talking to you from a Brazil watch party from downtown Nashville, right outside of it. We're fully engrossed in the madness here, but I'll be the teacher. Let's go. If you got an apple for me on the desk, let's roll.
1: Let's do it. I love it. 4-1 yesterday, we beat Paraguay. Was that dominance expected?
2: Not that kind of dominance, Mike, and not with that kind of flair and confidence. Just the way the U.S. sort of grabbed that game with a stranglehold and did not let go is exactly what this team needed, man. I mean, just for the moment that was, the buildup, 8 years ago, we learned that North America would be hosting the 2026 FIFA World Cup. And it's been quite a roundabout way to get here, right? The vibes have kind of been all over the place with this U.S. team. There was cautious optimism going in, but nobody really knew what to expect. And what we got was, honestly, the best version of this team under Mauricio Pochettino, highlighting its best players' strengths, and it couldn't have gotten off to a better start, especially considering a lot of people like you, and there are a lot of people like you, right? Tuning in, kind of getting a feel for what this team and this tournament is going to be like. So critical, man, to just hit the ground running with that kind of performance to bring the rest of the nation along and use that momentum to propel you into the rest of the group stage.
1: What kind of message did that send to the rest of the field of 64?
2: This is a U.S. team that can go on a run. And look, we knew that. This is a team that we knew had the tools to do that. The question was going to be whether they could put it together. You know, they haven't been able to hide from this sort of quote-unquote golden generation tag that this is, on paper, the most talented U.S. team in the modern era. But the problem is this team has not really had those signature moments in a U.S. jersey that Landon Donovan had in 2010 against Algeria, that Clint Dempsey had so many of, Tim Howard. Those teams maybe weren't the cream of the crop in terms of the talent that the U.S. was putting out there, but they had an identity, they were a collective unit, and they seemed to come up big in big moments. But with that said, the U.S. hasn't won a knockout round game in the World Cup since 2002. So as good as yesterday was for this group, and as much as it sort of got everybody's attention, so to speak, to your point, there's still a lot more work to be done, right? The U.S. is going to play a lot better teams than Paraguay. And make no mistake, the barometer for this team is, for me at least, to not one, but two knockout round wins. For me, the barometer for success in this World Cup for the United States is a quarterfinal appearance. So yesterday was fantastic. It was exactly what we needed to see. But at the same time, the challenges are going to keep coming, and none of it will quite matter if they can't sustain it.
1: Lucas Panzeca joining us. He has called U.S. men's national team games for us here on Westwood One Sports. You can also check him out in Nashville on 104.5 The Zone. I'm Mike Wickett here on Westwood One Sports. All right, you said go on a run. I want you to put it in NCAA tournament comparison for me. What does that mean? A Sweet 16 berth? An Elite 8 berth? Like, what's a good run for Team USA?
2: I think the United States needs to finish in the final eight of this competition. It's something that the U.S. has done once in its history in the modern era. I mentioned that 2002 tournament. And just a reminder, this World Cup has expanded from 32 teams to 48 teams. It used to be the barometer for the United States was if you can get out of the group stage, that initial round, groups of four, the top two teams advance. But in this expanded World Cup, the top two teams advance, but the eight best third-place teams advance as well. So you start with 48 teams, but really only 16 get eliminated from the group stage. So it's not good enough that bar is too low to say getting out of the group stage is another successful tournament for the United States. It's not the case. This team has too much quality. For me, to put it into March Madness terms, the Elite Eight is where the United States needs to be for us to look back at this tournament and say that was a massive step forward, the kind of step that we've anticipated for so long with how important this summer we always said was going to be for U.S. soccer.
1: Nobody likes the college football playoff expansion. Nobody likes the NCAA tournament expansion. Do we like the World Cup expansion to 64 teams?
2: No. I'm going to say no, Mike. 32 teams. Look, it's all the same, right?
1: Right.
2: It's all the same. Everybody's got to feed the cash cow. It doesn't matter whether we're talking about the NCAA, whether we're talking about FIFA. That's just what it is. We all know this as sports fans. But look, it's going to do one of two things. Probably more likely it's going to do something in the middle here. Number one, expanding to 48 teams opens the door for nations like Curacao, Cabo Verde, Haiti, Iraq, right? Countries that we normally would not see in a World Cup. It opens the door for them to get in, the minnows, so to speak. So it naturally dilutes the field. It waters it down a little bit. We're probably going to get some pretty lopsided results, but you hope that on the other hand, you get some shocking upsets and some incredible stories where the barometer for success is so different for every nation. Haiti plays Scotland later on today. That game kicks off in about an hour here as Brazil-Morocco goes final at 1-1. Either one of those teams, man, if they can get a win and get 3 points in the group stage, they're going to be partying in the streets, and this tournament will be a success regardless of what happens from here after this game. So, you know, there are pros and cons, but the short answer is no, nobody really asked for the World Cup to expand to 48 teams. Nobody asked for the World Cup to start being hosted by three nations instead of one, but here we are.
1: Yeah, it's kind of like when Northern Iowa beats Kansas or Northern Iowa wins an NCAA tournament game or two. That's a great success for them. So I absolutely get that. Thank you. Back to Team USA, and I'm going to butcher his name, and you can correct me, but it feels like just reading some of the stuff on social media, did America finally find the striker they've been desperately needing in Folarin Balogun? And I'm sorry if I got his name wrong.
2: Hey, you're about halfway there. Flo, we'll call him Flo for these
1: Flo.
2: Purposes, right?
1: All right.
2: Flo Balogun. So the short story on Flo Balogun is he's a really talented player, and he has national ties to three different countries. Born in Brooklyn, raised in England to Nigerian parents. So he had his choice to play for the United States, England, or Nigeria. Now, all three nations wanted him, but to be frank, Flo Balogun was going to have a much tougher time cracking the English starting lineup than the United States one. So he chose the United States. It was a very a long recruiting process for the U.S., but he is the type of talent we have not had up top since a Clint Dempsey, and probably with a higher ceiling than Clint Dempsey. He's had a really good season in France where he plays for Monaco. It's a big club in France, and we've just been waiting to see it sort of come together in a major tournament, and the spotlight was shining as bright as it possibly could have been yesterday, and Flo Balogun stepped up, man. The two goals, the banger, top left corner right before halftime to just energize that crowd at SoFi Stadium, and this sigh of relief among U.S. soccer fans that our striker, our number nine, has finally arrived to sort of support what Christian Pulisic is doing in that attacking midfield spot, to support what the U.S. is doing in creating those goal-scoring chances. We've just been missing that sort of key cog that can just put the ball in the back of the net consistently, leading the line up top. And it feels as though we have certainly found it in Flo Balogun. We always knew the talent was there, but it's great to see him put it into practice in the United States shirt.
1: Flo Balogun, write that one down. I'm not going to forget that one. Talking with Lucas Panzeca. You hear him on 104.5 The Zone in Nashville, and also is called U.S. Men's National Team Games for us here on Westwood One Sports. I'm Mike Wickett. You mentioned Christian Pulisic. He got kicked in the leg. He's got some calf tightness, subbed out at halftime last night. How is he, and will he be good to go for their next match?
2: All reports from the United States is that it was pretty precautionary. They brought Christian out at halftime. Obviously, the U.S. was in pretty good control at that point at 3-1. Christian himself, after the game, said he's good. He said he's not going to put a number on it at 100%, but he said he expects to play in the upcoming group stage match against Australia. So huge sigh of relief for United States fans, no question, because, Mike, that was one of the best performances we've seen from Pulisic in a U.S. shirt. Just when you talk about freedom and a player expressing himself, the confidence that you saw in Pulisic taking players on, trying things, and it felt like that permeated throughout the team yesterday. So important to see that from him for 45 minutes, and it's great news that this isn't something they're going to rule him out for. I expect to see him against Australia because there's no question he's the talisman. Everything revolves around Christian Pulisic when you talk about the ceiling of this U.S. team.
1: Is Australia better than Paraguay? Are we getting a tougher opponent now?
2: I think we are getting a slightly tougher opponent. But look, it's a pretty similar profile of opponent. In this group, you've got three teams that are pretty... It's a well-rounded group, I would say. You know, the U.S. got this draw back in December, and I think American fans said, okay, fantastic, we can work with that. The problem is I think the fans of the other three nations in this group said the same thing. But look, I do think we're going to see something similar with Australia from what we saw with Paraguay. They understand they don't have the attacking talent the U.S. does. They're not going to be able to sustain possession. They're not going to be the one asking the questions, so to speak, and imposing threats throughout the course of the game. The U.S. is going to have the majority of possession once again. Australia is going to sit deep. They're going to invite the pressure. They're going to try to stay compact, sort of put up a brick wall, and then attack the U.S. on the break. That's what Paraguay wanted to do as well. Obviously, the United States had the upper hand there. They found a way through, and they're going to have to do that against an Australian team that's going to be pesky. It's going to be physical. It's going to try to get into U.S.'s heads. But if the U.S. brings what they brought yesterday, you should expect 3 points in that game, and then it'll all come to a head with that final group stage match against Turkey, which is a bit of a more expansive team that does want to go forward in possession, and that game could be pretty end-to-end and could very well decide the winner of this group going into the knockout rounds.
1: You called a 4-0 defeat for Team USA. Is that the reason you're not doing the national play-by-play for Team USA in 2026?
2: I've been tiptoeing around that conversation with Mike Eby. I don't know. That may very well be the case. Listen, Mauricio Pochettino has not quite done me any favors with the lineup that he put out for that Switzerland game. And that's what's funny, man. For the last year and a half, for context, the United States, almost mercenary style, did not hire an American coach for this tournament. They went out and got a big-name manager, a guy that has coached the likes of Neymar, Messi, Mbappe, that has managed PSG, Tottenham, some of the biggest clubs in Europe, and the U.S. shelled out. They brought him in and said, help us maximize this moment. In the last year and a half, he's done some interesting things. He's tinkered. He has not left any stone unturned, and he's confused a lot of U.S. fans along the way, but it's almost like he was messing with us this whole time, was just trying to tear down the culture and rebuild it to find the perfect combination to put these players in the best position to succeed. That Switzerland game, no doubt, was a low point in this era because we were just coming off Christian Pulisic telling everybody he was going to take the summer before the World Cup off to rest and recover. That was not received well. So that was a lineup that was anything but full strength against a solid Switzerland squad that was playing its full strength lineup, and it was a battering, man, 4-0. But it's been fun to watch how the United States has sort of found its identity since that point and really broke through with that identity last night.
1: What was it like for you to call a World Cup game, or at least a U.S. men's national team game?
2: A dream come true, no doubt. And to do it at Geodis Park, the home of Nashville Soccer Club, where I spend a lot of match days calling games on the radio on 104.5 The Zone. No, it was fantastic, man. This is why we do this, right? This is why we're in this sport, to lead up to something like the World Cup, which I think is the most unifying thing we have in sports on the planet. Maybe just overall, whatever category of life, of politics, of business. Nothing's more unifying than what you get when 32 or 48 nations all come together to enjoy this game, and you have this sort of collective string of emotion holding together millions and millions of people. I mean, it's just an awesome thing to sit back and watch come to our doorstep, right? When European fans are discovering Walmart and Bucky's right in front of our eyes, and you've got fans partying with each other in the streets in Atlanta and New York, man. I mean, it truly is something that comes around every 4 years, so you can't take it for granted. So no doubt it was a dream come true to do that. Wish the result would have been better, but listen, I'll take a 4-0 defeat against Switzerland in a friendly every day if it means getting what we got last night.
1: 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Lucas, thank you so much for coming on. Professor Panzeca, thank you for coming on and helping us get a little more educated on soccer.
2: I love it, Mike. I appreciate the time, man, and happy to do it.
1: Follow him on Twitter at Lucas Panzeca. Good dude right there. And again, I'm never going to lie to you and tell you I know all. I didn't even get the guy who scored the first goal's name right. Like, I was at my poker game. Volume was down. I didn't hear it. And But it's good to get somebody on who can speak to it. And that's what we do for you. If you're like me and you're just kind of watching it, maybe it's on in the background. Maybe it's just a thing, whatever it is. But the World Cup is here, man. Expanded. It's all over North America. And watching the U.S. dominate Paraguay yesterday was pretty cool. Up next, Australia. Straight ahead, we're minutes away from Spurs-Knicks Game 5. We're going to hear a lot from Jalen Brunson and Victor Wembanyama, and maybe some from De'Aaron Fox. That's next on Westwood One Sports.
0: The Hurricanes are one game away from lifting Lord Stanley's Cup and claiming their second title in franchise history. Can the Golden Knights keep their season alive? Game 6 is tomorrow night. Westwood One Sports.
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14: Now this update from the Canadian press. Canada and Ireland have agreed to work together on several key issues, including what the two countries' leaders have called some of the world's greatest challenges. That includes artificial intelligence, pharmaceuticals, biotechnology, and food security as issues that they've agreed to collaborate on. Prime Minister Mark Carney says the idea of a new world order could be raised at next week's G7 meeting following his Davos speech earlier this year. The government of France is leading the summit and says priorities at the G7 will include settling major geopolitical crises, including through support to Ukraine and online protection for children. Five children are dead and an infant is among the other people who were injured following a two-vehicle collision in rural Ontario. The Ontario Provincial Police say the four girls and one boy who were killed in the crash were between the ages of 4 and 12 years old. From the Canadian Press, I'm John Kennedy.
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1: Little Curtis Blow here on a Saturday night. I love that. Minutes away from the Spurs and the Knicks in Game 5. I am rooting for the San Antonio Spurs. And this is not because I am a Spurs fan. I am definitely not a Spurs fan. I'm not a Knicks hater. I just want more basketball. I'm not ready to only have baseball, soccer, and reports coming out of minicamp. All right? That is the reason why I want to see this thing go back to the Garden. I want to see the Spurs win the next two. I want to see this thing get back to Texas 4 days from now. But it's only because I want more basketball. That's what I want. I'm selfish. I'm not a Knicks fan. I was born in Detroit. I was grown up to hate the New York Knicks. I don't hate anything, but that's where we're at right now. And they're getting out on the court. They got warm-ups going on. Let's go. Let's get into this one and start talking more about the Knicks and the Spurs. Game 5 coming up tonight. And, man, you know, there was so much conversation going on about the greatest Knicks of all time and where does Jalen Brunson fall in. He'd been pretty bad for most of this series. He was actually very good in Game 4 with the ridiculous comeback, the collapse that happened. It's just very emotional. You know, it was very draining as well for Brunson in that game.
2: It was a lot, and just happy we found a way to come away with a win. We got a lot to learn these next couple of days, but our mentality has to be 0-0 the way it's been. It has to be that way, and I feel like us moving forward with that mindset can really benefit us, but there's nothing to celebrate. It's not over yet. Not even close.
1: I don't know what you say when you're down 29 at half. Hell, I don't know what you say when you're up 29 at half that's going to stick, because there's so many young guys in that Spurs locker room, and your coach has never gone through this before either. And there you are, up 29. Like, what do you say to your team? I mean, Mitch Johnson said, just keep shooting threes. But what do the Knicks say? What was said at halftime inside that Knicks locker room when you're down 29 at home to San Antonio?
2: Really wasn't that much to be said at that point. It was really just, we need to chip away. Now we need to hit singles, get on base, and might play some there. And I feel like we did that tonight, and we found a way to really just continue to do the things that have helped us get to this point. And it'll be huge for us to kind of build off that for next game.
1: It might be the biggest shot in the history of the Garden. That shot may have been the biggest shot in the history of Madison Square Garden. I mean, this team won a title 53 years ago. There's been a lot of other shots for a lot of other teams. And the conversation is about whether or not it was the biggest shot in finals history or one of the biggest shots in finals history.
2: Really?
3: Let's go flat for Jalen Brunson. Allow him to operate at the top, 1-on-1.
4: Brunson gets it, fires up a three. Shot no good. The tip, it's gone! It's gone! It's gone! With 1.2 remaining, Knicks take the lead. OG Anunoby, and it's 107-106.
1: What? This was craziness. I couldn't believe it. I was alone. You know, my biggest problem with Mitch Johnson blowing that game as the head coach, because it all comes back to Mitch Johnson. It was bad basketball. It was fun. I know we live in an era where everybody wants to shoot threes from every level. Everybody wants to be Steph Curry or Caitlin Clark or whatever, or Dame, like whoever your generation, this Steph Curry era we're in right now. And Steph Curry is one of my absolute favorite athletes to watch. There are very few guys out there that I've ever watched that have been more fun than Steph Curry. But Steph Curry has ruined basketball because it's threes and threes and threes and threes. And San Antonio played right into the hands of New York. I remember they hit 14 threes in the first half of that game. And then they went ice cold, but they wouldn't stop. Somebody should have said, how about you stop shooting threes? That should have been Mitch Johnson. Didn't do it. And it led to the OG tip-in on the Brunson missed three to win it. And again, I talked about this in the onset of the show 90 minutes ago. Mitch Johnson absolutely blew that game. Absolutely blew that game. It's the head coach's job to keep things on the up and up. It's the head coach's job to make sure that the offense is running the right way with a 29-point lead. You don't need to throw the football when you're up 28 points in the third quarter. You need to run the ball. The clock matters more than the point total. And they blew that. And Mitch Johnson is responsible for everything that led to Wemby missing free throws. Mitch Johnson is responsible for everything that led to De'Aaron Fox and the blown layup. Mitch Johnson is responsible for the defensive assignments that were either not displayed or not put out there or not followed. Mitch Johnson is to blame for it all. And it's sad because that was the, they had that game on lockdown. And then the OG shot, the OG tip. What did Jalen Brunson see when OG Anunoby tipped it in for the game winner? The biggest shot in the history of Madison Square Garden.
2: Yeah, top of the key. Got a decent look. Obviously, it was a little far, but had two guys contesting, so it was able to get some pressure on the rim. Got a good bounce off the rim, and OG being OG just made a play.
1: You imagine? I mean, Brunson sound. I mean, this is from Wednesday night, and Brunson seems very, very chill. He seems very calm about it. But I think it's because Brunson's one of those dudes that no matter how big the moment, because he's Captain Clutch, he always has great performances in the fourth quarter. You don't hear him get too high or too low. He seems very focused on, yeah, we're up 3-1. Remember, the Warriors blew a 3-1 lead to Cleveland with LeBron James and company. I mean, I think San Antonio could argue they should be up 3-1. Wemby hits that jumper, and if they don't blow the historic lead, San Antonio should be up 3-1 here. It shouldn't be 3-1 New York. It should be 3-1 San Antonio, but it's not, because that team does not quit. That team is the Buffalo Bills in the wild card game. That team is Brady and the Patriots down 28-3. That team is the Chicago Bears, who came back on my Green Bay Packers twice, including a playoff game where Green Bay had a 16-point lead, and they were up 21-3 at halftime. That was what the Knicks did. Side note, Mike Wickett here on Westwood One Sports, talking Spurs and Knicks. You know, a couple of weeks ago, when it was San Antonio and Oklahoma City, I was on the air, and I was livid with Mark Dagano, the head coach of the Thunder, and I was livid with Shai Gilgeous-Alexander, because in Game 4 of that series and Game 6 of that series, when his team was down 20 or 25 or whatever it was to start the fourth quarter, SGA sat out the fourth quarter in both games. I hope SGA was watching this. I hope the Thunder were watching this, because it's the NBA playoffs. It's the NBA. It's pro sports. It never matters. The lead does not matter. With the way guys shoot the three in today's NBA, the leads don't matter. And I hope Shai Gilgeous-Alexander was watching the New York Knicks come back from 29 down 25 in the third quarter, down 15 to start the fourth quarter. I hope SGA and the Oklahoma City Thunder were watching that. Because sitting out, and I'm not even saying he didn't play a lot in the fourth quarter. SGA didn't play in the fourth quarter of those two games. They played with their food. They were arrogant. They thought, no matter what, we're going back to Oklahoma City for Game 7. And the Spurs bit them. The Spurs got them. Ridiculous. More from Knicks guard Jalen Brunson. You know, I mentioned he's a guy who's super focused on, you know, what the task at hand. And the San Antonio Spurs, and winning the Larry O'Brien. I don't really know how you move on so quickly after the emotions of that game. Now, we got the extra day of rest, right? It was Wednesday. They didn't play Thursday or Friday. They got the day to get it out. But how do you move on from Game 4 to Game 5?
2: I think whenever you win or lose a game that night, you're going to think about it. Think about the things that you've done well or what you did wrong. And I've always told myself that when you wake up the next day, it's time to turn the page. And so, yes, we won, but we still have a lot of work to do. We still have a lot to learn. We did not play our best basketball, so we still have a lot to revisit to make sure that we don't really put ourselves in that position again. But honestly, we still have to continue to have the belief that we've had, and it's really important from that aspect.
1: I believe that. Like these guys seem very laser-focused. Mike Brown has his team. 100% laser focused on this team right here, this Spurs team. We're not done. 3-1 gets you nothing. San Antonio wins. They go back to the Garden 3-2. San Antonio's already won at the Garden. They could win 3-3, game 7 back in San Antonio. And as we know, I'm not going to give you the cliche line. Anything can happen in a game 7. Maybe I will. 310-840-4910. Bert is in Baltimore. Bert, thanks for calling, man. You're on Westwood One Sports. Oh, Bert's gone. All right. More from Jalen Brunson, because there's got to be some normalcy, right? You got to kind of keep some normalcy during the finals. Like your normal day. Here's Brunson on trying to keep things kind of on the level.
2: I think I've also been able to understand what a unique opportunity this is. So really, it's not really that normal. But when you're doing the things that help you prepare for games, prepare for moments, and you put yourself in the routines that you've done your whole career or your whole life, when it comes game time, you're ready to go because you put your mind in a position to be ready. Also, I have a very unique circle that keeps me humble, and wouldn't change that for anything.
1: God, I like that guy. I like Jalen Brunson, man. He seems like a dude I want on my team. Not just because he's great in the clutch. He just seems so level-headed, so focused. Of course, he took less money, a team-friendly deal. We got Bert back. Let's now go to Bert in Baltimore on Westwood One Sports. Hey, Bert.
5: Hey, what's going on, Mike? I got a quick programming message, by the way. I don't think you've ever worked with Josh before, but I listened to you as you were coming on. You guys mesh really, really well together. Have you ever worked together?
1: No. I started, my first day on the air here was on April 4th. Final Four Saturday was my first show doing weekends here on Westwood One. I've never met Josh. He's in North Carolina. I'm in Des Moines, Iowa. Never worked together, but thank you for saying that, man. That was really nice of you.
5: Yeah, you bet. Well, I called to give you your props because, you know, what you were just talking about a couple weeks ago, I was an opponent of your opinion. I was saying, look, the OKC was down 23 with 9 or 10 minutes in the fourth quarter. Yeah, I know Cleveland, blah, blah, blah, but, you know, the Spurs aren't Cleveland. Nobody's coming back against them. And obviously, look what just happened. And it made me do it. Actually, I thought about what you were saying a lot as the fourth quarter was unfolding the other night, and I've done a 180 on my opinion.
1: Oh, well, Bert, I'm not here to change opinions, but I appreciate the feedback on that. And thank you again for the kind words about Josh. No, I'll send it along to the head of programming. Make sure, hey Ben, make sure we send that to Armin, the head of programming.
5: I will send a strongly worded email to Armin. Absolutely. Thanks. I'll keep listening, Mike.
1: Bert, you're the man. Have a great rest of your weekend, man. Thank you for calling. 310-840-4910. I expect San Antonio. See, God, I don't know what I expect San Antonio to come out and do here. Game's about to tip off. Like, do you expect it can go like San Antonio? Are they still shell-shocked from what happened? And do they just let they win every first quarter, right? So do they come out and play like they always do in the first quarter? Have another 12-point lead? They've been up double digits every game this series? Or are they just unable to recover from what happened four nights ago or three nights ago? We're going to find out, man. We are going to find out. What do the Knicks do? The Knicks are riding high. Are they just, I mean, they got to stay level and even keel. And if they're down 10 in the first quarter, know that they can come back because they've been doing it all playoffs long. 310-840-4910. You want to jump in on Knicks and Spurs? You can. We're going to get to the Brendan Sorsby situation as well. Sorsby, is no one looking out for this guy? No one at all? That's next on Westwood One Sports.
0: In Omaha, there's no tomorrow. The College World Series, where dreams are realized and seasons come to an end. 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

0: Westwood One Sports Night with Mike Wickett.
1: They are doing the starting lineups right now in San Antonio. Game 5, Spurs and Knicks. New York can close it out and win their first championship in 53 years, or San Antonio can send it back to the Garden for what will be the most expensive ticket in the history of sports. I think I already saw the cheapest ticket to get in is $11,000 if this does get back to New York for Game 6. Just ridiculous. The official pick on this show, by the way, is Knicks plus 5.5. I want the Spurs to win. I actually think the Spurs are the better team, but they're the younger team. They're the more immature team. They're not the Knicks with so much veteran presence who was near this point a year ago. But I think the Knicks plus 5.5 is the official pick, and we put a little coin on it. I think we put like $20 on it. So that's the official pick here. Mike Wickett here on Westwood One Sports. You want to jump in before we get into the Texas Tech Talk? You can. 310-840-4910. Also, coming up next hour, Kyler Murray and the Vikings with some new drama we'll discuss. But first, James is in the Pacific Northwest. James, thanks for calling from Seattle. What did you think of the Spurs collapse?
2: How's it going, Mike? So growing up, you know Ms. Johnson, he's from Seattle. I actually grew up being coached under him at Seattle Rotary. So being in those type of huddles where it came down to those clutch situations, those one possession games, I think it's a lack of experience on the NBA level of being a head coach. That's the biggest thing. He's a great mind. He's one of the smartest coaches I've ever met. But I think it's just the inexperience of being on a platform that high.
1: I think you're right about that. I do. I think that all these guys that are on the roster are so young. It's a big moment. But again, I feel like we might be making excuses, James, for Mitch Johnson. I mean, to just keep letting his team shoot threes, to not challenge Castles out of bounds on the baseline, to the defensive, to leave, take De'Aaron Fox off of OG Anunoby. It just felt like Mitch Johnson, like you said, maybe we're making excuses. Maybe that really is truly what happened, but it just feels like he wasn't ready for the moment. And maybe he will be ready for the moment, but he's not there right now.
2: You know, Mike, I totally see where you're coming from saying I'm making excuses. Not at all. I agree. You got to slow the pace down when you're up that much at halftime.
1: Absolutely.
2: You shouldn't come out shooting in the first 10 seconds of the shot clock.
1: No, absolutely not.
2: They're a smart team. They're a very experienced team. And they've shown it all throughout the playoffs this year. They've come back beating Cleveland when they were down big time. And that collapse is right up there with the San Antonio collapse. Well, this San Antonio collapse is bad.
1: Yeah. Well, and thanks for the call, man. Don't be a stranger. We appreciate you calling in from Seattle, man. Thank you so much. By the way, they're showing some of the New York celebrities that are bought up all the good seats, the expensive seats. Sydney Sweeney is sitting courtside. Jonathan Turturro is sitting there. Spike Lee. Cam Scataboo is with Spike Lee and Tracy Morgan. Like, what is that conversation like? Spike Lee, Cam Scataboo, Tracy Morgan. Wouldn't you want to be part of that conversation? Oh, man. We'll obviously talk a lot about this one. You can get in 310-840-4910. Let's go to Mike in Detroit. Mike, thanks for calling, man. You're on Westwood One. Mike, hello.

0: that Brendan Sorsby, Texas Tech quarterback Brendan Sorsby, has a gambling problem. And not just a gambling problem, a gambling addiction. We are talking about 6,000 bets he made, including breaking the one rule that you're not supposed to break. He bet on Indiana while he was on the Indiana roster. When he was at Indiana in Bloomington as a backup quarterback, he bet the under on passing yards for Indiana. You can't do that. When he was at Cincinnati, he was known to bet balls and strikes live at Reds games. You're betting balls and strikes? Like I just told you, I put $20 on Knicks plus 5.5. I know if I have to stop, I can turn my phone off. I can delete the apps. I don't need to bet. For me, it's a form of a little entertainment. That's what gambling is. Like I don't go play poker with my buddies because it's going to pay my mortgage. It's $20 with my friends. Or if I go to the casino, whatever, blackjack, whatever it is. So Sorsby's got a real gambling problem. And the question is, was he going to be allowed to play? Well, the NCAA said no, he's not allowed to play. But a Lubbock judge has put an injunction on this case. The NCAA said, nope, you're out. And a Lubbock judge has said, we're going to put this injunction. You are going to be able to play. But we'll revisit it. We will revisit the case in February. The college football season ends in January. Now, there's a number of things wrong with this, and I would love your opinion on all of this, all right? Love your opinion on everything to do with Brendan Sorsby and gambling. It is an absolute addiction. There's no doubt it is an absolute addiction for this 22-year-old young man who needs to seek help. Now, when I was 22, I wasn't terribly mature. I wouldn't say at 45 that I've gotten a heck of a lot more mature. But I also didn't have $5 million coming from Texas Tech and however much money he got from Cincinnati and however much money he got from Indiana before that and however much money he's going to get for the rest of his football career. Maybe it's in the National Football League. This Lubbock judge has basically told you everything that is wrong with college sports today. And that is, it doesn't matter as long as we can win football games. Because Texas Tech isn't going to win a lot of football games without Brendan Sorsby. And sadly, that matters more than helping out a young man with a gambling addiction. Here's the head coach of the Red Raiders, Joey McGuire.
1: He's recovering. Like, I've sat down with this young man multiple times, and the things that he is going through and what he's been through is serious. For some reason, as a society, we've been okay with other things that happens and allowing players to play. And this has been the one thing that has united people that we're against, you know. And it's crazy because it's not murder.
0: Oh.
1: It's not beating somebody.
0: Wait a minute.
1: Brendan Sorsby is recovering from an addiction. He's recovering. Like, I've sat down with this young man multiple times, and the things that he is going through and what he's been through is serious. As a society, we've been okay with other things that happens and allowing players to play, and this has been the one thing that has united people that we're against, you know. And it's crazy because it's not murder. It's not beating somebody or... So there's a lot of things that we're working through.
0: I think that is an absolutely terrible defense of Brendan Sorsby. By the way, is betting on a sport the equivalent to murder? No, we all know that. That's a dumb comparison. That's apples and bananas, all right? That's a terrible comparison. But is that how you justify it? Yeah, he broke the cardinal rule of being a collegiate athlete, but he didn't kill anybody. So what does this say? The NCAA should have no gambling rules and everybody should be able to bet on everything? Is that what he's saying? Is that what the head coach of the Texas Tech Raiders is actually saying? Yeah, he didn't kill anybody, didn't beat anybody. It's not hookers and blow. But hey,

0: I think that's a terrible example to set. And for the record, he's not going to be cured of an addiction in 28 days. Not a gambling addiction. Not a 22-year-old kid with millions of dollars already in the bank and every sports betting app on his phone. Although I don't think they allow sports betting in Texas. So he would have to text somebody and Venmo somebody or Zelle somebody or PayPal somebody. You know how easy that is for kids these days? I had a producer one time when I was on the air on ESPN Des Moines. And we were talking about sports betting and how easy it is for people to bet. And she said, well, how quick can you do it? And I said, watch this. It took 10 seconds. And right now I could place a live bet as we're talking on Knicks and Spurs. It'd be easy. I could just go ahead and play it or make a bet. It doesn't take long to bet on one thing. It doesn't take long to send a text message to your buddy. Hey, we have this shared DraftKings account. Why don't you go ahead and put $200 on the Knicks or whatever? He's not going to be cured. He's not going to. This isn't going to change in less than a month. There's NCAA President Charlie Baker and his reaction to Sorsby being allowed to play because of an injunction from a Texas judge.
1: I think I view it in some respects as kind of a new low with respect to our ability to enforce rules that are deemed by most people as pretty reasonable. And this one in particular is sort of an unbreakable one that's been around sports generally, in college and professional sports in particular, for probably, you know, close to 60 or 70 years. And I think it illustrates maybe more than anything that's happened before that the folks in D.C. who've been talking about trying to create some sort of framework around rulemaking that involves the NCAA and college sports are heading down the right track. I mean, you've got Senator Cantwell, Democrat from state of Washington, who's been involved in these issues for years, and Senator Cruz out of Texas, Republican, who put together between them a bipartisan bill. You can see when you read it where they both gave to get something bigger. And that bill, for example, would have made it much harder for somebody to challenge a national rule like the rule that we have and that every other sports organization has about betting on your own team and betting on sports generally to stand up. And I think in some ways, it's sort of a bit of a seminal moment for a lot of people.
0: Yeah, again, that's NCAA President Charlie Baker reacting to Brendan Sorsby being granted eligibility by a judge. Because, hey, according to his head coach, he didn't kill anybody. He just bet. He just bet on sports. He just bet on sports. The original part of that cut there from Charlie Baker was the interesting part to me.
2: He's bringing sword.
1: I think I view it in some respects as kind of a new low with respect to our ability to enforce rules that are deemed by most people as pretty reasonable.
0: Reasonable. It's reasonable to say, don't bet on your own team. Didn't we learn anything from Pete Rose? It's very reasonable to say that. Don't bet on your own team. The one rule. And Sorsby did it and broke it and should be kicked out of football. Should be kicked out of the NCAA. And guess what? He's going to play. He's going to play those first. He might get a suspension for a game or whatever. But he's going to play. Bruce, you're going to be our leadoff hitter coming up on the other side. You can jump in and react to Sorsby being allowed to play. 310-840-4910. Mike Wickett with you. We'll get to your calls coming up on the other side.
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9: From the National Newsroom of the Canadian Press, I'm John Kennedy. Canada and Ireland have agreed to expand cooperation in areas including AI, biotechnology, pharmaceuticals, and food security. Prime Minister Mark Carney says the agreement and partnership will support research, skills development, and life sciences projects. The Irish Prime Minister says the agreement creates a practical roadmap for deeper ties between the two countries. Carney says Canada, Ireland, and Europe all face common global challenges together and can work on solutions cooperatively. The visit comes ahead of a G7 summit as Canada seeks stronger economic and strategic links with Europe. Meanwhile, the Prime Minister says the idea of a new world order could be raised at next week's G7 meeting following his Davos speech earlier this year. Prime Minister Mark Carney says other partners like the Gulf states and Kenya will be there to bring a broader perspective and broader element of a solution.
10: The strands of that new order yet to be born could be woven in Evian.
9: The government of France, who is leading the summit, says priorities at the G7 will include settling major geopolitical crises, including through support to Ukraine and offering online protection for children. Five children have died and an infant is among the others who were injured after a two-vehicle collision in rural Ontario. The Ontario Provincial Police say four girls and one boy between the ages of 4 and 12 were killed in the crash. OPP West Region Commander Superintendent Dwight Thibb says Good Samaritans stopped to help first responders at the scene.
11: Emergency responders attended the scene and provided immediate care. I want to recognize their professionalism, dedication, and compassion in responding to such a devastating incident. I would also like to thank the Good Samaritans that stopped and provided assistance to our first responders during this tragedy.
9: Thibb says police are investigating the full circumstances of the crash. A post from U.S. President Donald Trump appears to be very promising, that a deal with Iran is on its way. Iran has echoed something similar, saying they're closer than ever before. ABC foreign correspondent Lama Hassan reports from the London Bureau.
12: In a new post on his social media site, President Trump says his deal with Iran is scheduled to get signed tomorrow. But as of now, there are no plans for an Iranian delegation to travel to Geneva or anywhere else to sign any agreement. A Trump administration official says the deal, quote, leads to the dismantling of Iran's nuclear program and for the destruction and removal of Iran's stockpile of enriched uranium. But there are no specifics yet about how that could happen.
9: And U.S. President Donald Trump has nominated lawyer James McDonald to serve as U.S. attorney for the Southern District of New York. McDonald is a former federal prosecutor and currently works as a litigation partner at a major law firm. He also represented Trump during the appeal of the president's Manhattan hush money conviction. This is the Canadian Press. In sports, hours before kickoff for the first ever World Cup game in Vancouver, Australian and Turkish fans took over streets of the downtown core, coloring the blue sky with smoke bombs as their songs echoed through a packed beer garden. Turkish fans were seen chanting and singing on Granville Street in an area among five blocks completely closed off to cars and buses until July 19th. Vegas Golden Knights coach John Tortorella is sticking with goalie Carter Hart for tomorrow's Game 6 of the Stanley Cup Final, despite Hart allowing four goals in each of the first five games. Carolina leads the series 3-2 and can clinch the Stanley Cup with a win. The New York Knicks can win their first NBA championship since 1973 tonight. The Knicks visit San Antonio Spurs in Game 5 of the NBA Finals after erasing a 29-point deficit and taking a 3-1 series lead on Wednesday. From the Canadian Press, I'm John Kennedy.
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1: You can follow me on social media at Mike Wickett on TikTok, Instagram, Facebook, also on Twitter and X. There's two T's in Wickett. Happy Saturday night to you. Spurs up 13-8 midway through the first quarter in the NBA Finals. Game 5, Knicks can win their first title in 53 years, or the Spurs can send it back to the Garden for Game 6. Talking about Brendan Sorsby, the Texas Tech quarterback, your reaction to this judge in Texas with the injunction that's going to allow Sorsby, who literally broke the one cardinal rule, the Pete Rose rule, he bet on his own team. He bet on an under when he was a quarterback at Indiana. He's been given a chance to play. He might get a one-game or a two-game suspension. I don't know Texas Tech's schedule, but I imagine they're not playing Texas and Oklahoma or anybody good right out of the gate. Ben, can you find Texas Tech's schedule? And if he does miss two games, what two games Sorsby's going to miss? 310-840-4910. You can jump in. Bruce has been hanging on. We appreciate you, Bruce. You're on Westwood One Sports.
2: Hey, Mike, how you doing? Great topic. I agree with you that the young Texas Tech quarterback has broken the cardinal rule of either professional or big-time college sports. But I think he would have been wiser, and his lawyers would have been wiser to have stayed out of court and taken his medicine, because now that he's opened up the can of worms of going to court, there are many groups that could sue him for big, big money, including the three teams you mentioned, Texas Tech, Indiana, and Cincinnati. I think you mentioned it. Mm-hmm. And then there's obviously the three conferences that that those schools are in could sue him, and the NCAA. But another group that may seem a little obscure, but I think has the potential to sue him, is gamblers. Gamblers could sue him, okay? And I don't think they would have gone near a guy like that. He's really a sort of a small fry sort of guy. But now that he's opened up the can of worms, gamblers could sue him. And in law, you have a couple of concepts. So one is an unintentional tort. Intentional tort is when you deliberately, with knowledge, injure somebody. That's very intention, you have to prove something called malice, and that's very difficult to prove in court. But in my opinion, I think they have a chance to even prove malice, because he should have known. But if he can convince a judge or a jury that he didn't know the injury he was causing, there's another concept called reckless disregard. And reckless disregard basically means that even if you didn't know what you're doing was going to injure someone, you should have. And even if you didn't intentionally mean to hurt anybody, injure anyone legally, you have, and you should have known better, because it's just a reasonable person should have known that this type of behavior could injure a lot of people. And I think he's opened up himself to the potential of being sued for big money by these groups. It would have been better to leave it all alone, Mike.
1: Bruce, great call, man. Thank you for getting in. There are some people that definitely see that side, and I agree. Like, I don't know what his future is. I don't know Brendan Sorsby. I don't know what's in his heart. I don't know what's in his wallet. I know he had a $5 million deal, number one transfer in the portal. But I do know that this isn't good. Like, if you believe the head coach right here,
3: Brendan Sorsby is recovering.
1: If you believe that, I have some oceanfront property right here in Des Moines, Iowa, to sell you. Okay? You can buy. I'll send you the deed. You send me some money, I'll send you the deed for the oceanfront property, as I'm broadcasting in the middle of the country. We got a great view of the Pacific Ocean right here. All right? But if you believe that all of a sudden Sorsby is going to stop gambling, do you ever know someone who's addicted to anything? Whether it's alcohol, drugs, gambling, sex, whatever it is, they don't just quit, and especially at 22 years old, all right? You got a buddy who's really rich, who has a drug problem. What do? They hide the drug problem. They spend their money, and they still do drugs. Sorsby's not going to stop gambling. I mean, hopefully he does. I would hope for his future, for his NFL future, I would hope that he does. But I don't think he will. It's just because a leopard doesn't change its spots, you know? It doesn't happen. That's just the way things go. Like, you know your buddy who is an alcoholic, unless they really try to nip it in the bud and they stop drinking, you got to know that they're probably going to relapse. They have to go some intense counseling. You know, alcoholics, they're not done being alcoholics ever. They battle it every day. People go through addiction battle every single day, whether it's meth, whether it's cocaine, whether it's alcohol, whether it's gambling. You're never truly cured of whatever addiction you have. You just have to remain strong. People fall off the wagon all the time. And let's say Sorsby plays this year out. And an NFL team does the background check on him. Let's say it's the Pittsburgh Steelers, because we know they're going to need a quarterback, or the Cleveland Browns. And they do a background check on Brendan Sorsby. And they take a look, and they have a private investigator, because they're going to ask him, Brendan, have you been gambling? No. Well, what's he going to say? Brendan, have you bet anything since the scandal that happened in the summer of 2026? No. What else is he going to say? But you're going to need that private investigator that's going to be able to dig up financial records on Brendan Sorsby and find out. And I bet you he bets at least once between now and the NFL draft. And I don't want to be a negative Nancy on that, but people don't change. Do you remember the line from Cruel Intentions? People don't change. They don't. Now, he could get the help, but now you've got this judge in Texas. And I know we got people in Texas. You want to jump in? I know we got Texas Tech fan listening right now. 310-840-4910. 310-840-4910. You can call. I know, Texas Tech fan, you're out there. But I would like to think that this guy will get the help that he needs. But I don't really see it happening. Again, people don't change. The president of Texas Tech, Dr. Lawrence Shovanich, sure, was asked about welcoming Brendan Sorsby back to Texas Tech.
4: Well, I think everybody should realize that first and foremost, our decisions in this matter have been guided by a conviction we have at Texas Tech, and that is we stand by and we support our students. Now, Brendan made a mistake. We acknowledge that. And mistakes have consequences. At the same time, here's a young man with a dream and a vision to pursue a career. And we felt not to have the opportunity to pursue that career, given the circumstances and the evolving changes in this world that these athletes face, was unfair and unjust. So we are attending, first of all, to his medically diagnosed condition, and we are prepared to support him as he pursues that career that he's spent his whole life working toward. That's what we do at Texas Tech. And as a parent and a leader in higher ed, I would ask that you look beyond the athletics issue in here and look to the individual who has been the center of this whole matter.
1: Wow, was that an awful answer? What a terrible statement. We stand by and we support our students. All right, I have a question. I have a question for Texas Tech President Dr. Lawrence Shovanich, or Shovanich. My question is this. What does Sorsby or any athlete have to do to get you to not support him? Beat someone up? Domestic violence? Pull a gun on someone? Drink and drive? Drink and drive and hit another car? Drink and drive and kill someone? Like, what's the limit? Like, what's the thing that Texas Tech and their president or their head football coach, what's the thing that Texas Tech won't support, won't back? Because that answer was terrible. We stand by and we support our students. To what degree? Till they cheat? What if he cheated on tests? Wouldn't be the first athlete to cheat on a test. He broke the Pete Rose rule, the one rule every athlete has to follow, and that is don't bet on your sport. As a matter of fact, college athletes can't bet on pro sports if there is a NCAA equivalent. So, like, college athletes, your favorite quarterback, your favorite tennis player, your favorite whatever, they cannot bet on the NBA because there's a college championship equivalent. Same thing goes. They can't bet on the NFL. I think you're limited to horse racing and UFC. I believe that's pretty much all you're allowed to bet on at that level, at that point. And then some of the other things he had to say. Sorsby has a dream to pursue a career. Are you bleeping kidding me? Are you kidding me right now? You're going to let this guy who broke the cardinal rule play football because you're telling me you're supporting his dream to play professional football? What a line of BS. Let me translate that for you. Here's the translation of that. Texas Tech football is our number one moneymaker. End of statement. Texas Tech football wants in the college football championship. Texas Tech football, the Big 12 wants Texas Tech. I don't know if the Big 12 is actually on board with this. I take that back. Texas Tech wants in the college football playoff. That way Texas Tech might have a chance to get to the college football national championship. And then Texas Tech can win more, make more money. That is all that guy cares about. Because when Sorsby's gone, they will come out with something along the lines of, yeah, we made a mistake. We shouldn't have done that. I guarantee you. At some point, there will be a we shouldn't have done that sort of mantra, which is ridiculous. The people in charge at Texas Tech, the president, the athletic director, the head coach, the only reason that they're allowing this kid to play is because Texas Tech is really good. Their defense is nasty. And all they need, if you watch them in their playoff game last year, I think it was Oregon, I believe. They couldn't score points. They couldn't score. They need a quarterback. And Sorsby is a dual threat quarterback. I watched him play a lot because I'm here in Big 12 country in Des Moines, Iowa. We got Iowa State 45 minutes north in Ames. And Iowa State plays Cincinnati both years that he was there. And here he is, ready to win football games at Texas Tech. I'll tell you what, if this was a third string guard, they would have got rid of this guy a while ago. But he's the quarterback. The most important position on the field. And the reason why Texas Tech didn't advance in the college football playoff was because they couldn't score points. And this guy allows them to do it. ESPN's Pete Thamel on what's next for Brendan Sorsby.
5: They're going to have to tangle legally with both Jeffrey Kessler, the state attorney general, and obviously Cody Campbell, the Texas Tech mega booster who has endless millions. I've been told by sources that the tenor from the Big 12 is one of strategy and not emotion. The ADs made clear their emotions. It's unclear yet, Matt, if the Big 12 presidents are matching that emotion from the Big 12's athletic directors. There obviously were curse words and threats and such coming from that AD room. And there's a clear consensus in that room from the 15 other ADs, they don't want Brendan Sorsby to play this year. But will that actually materialize? We'll find out probably in the upcoming week. The third and final step here is that the entire Big 12 president group is expected to meet on Monday. I've been told by sources to not expect a vote coming out of that meeting or any decision, but they'll go through the menu of options with the full group of Big 12 leaders, and we'll get a signal probably from that meeting of what could be next in the Texas Tech and Brendan Sorsby saga.
1: I get that other teams don't want Sorsby to play, other Big 12 schools, other Big 12 ADs, they don't want him to play because that makes Texas Tech much more beatable. I understand that. They don't want that. And by the way, I have heard the rumors there are teams out there that say they just won't play Texas Tech if they're on the schedule and Sorsby's going to play. No, you're not. No, you're not. You cancel Texas Tech. I don't even know who's on their schedule. They open with Abilene Christian and Oregon State. Abilene Christian, it's a different level. And Oregon State's the worst team in the Pac-2 or the Pac-12 or whatever the hell they're calling it over there. Love you, Oregon. What's up? But there's no way Texas Tech comes to Kansas State, Iowa State, whatever Big 12 school you want, TCU. There's no way those schools are going to say, nope, we're not playing. We're not playing. You know why? Money. Because people are going to want a refund on their tickets. You're not going to make the money in beer sales. You're not going to make the money in hot dog sales. You're not going to make the money in parking sales. That is the absolute truth. There's no school out there that has the stones to turn down that much money. I think it's a disgrace what they're doing to this Sorsby kid. By the way, why haven't we heard from Brendan Sorsby? We've heard from everyone else. The head coach, the athletic director, the president, other head coaches, other athletic directors. But we haven't heard from Sorsby? Feels kind of weird. Kind of like to know why that is. Straight ahead. So I saw something last night, and I want to know What have you ever seen while you're at a game or you're at a movie or you're at, for me, it was my kids' dance recital last night. But what have you seen a fan do? Instead of watching the game, they're sitting there and they're doing blank. And you're like, what did you come to this for? 310-840-4910. 310-840-4910. I'll tell you what this dad who was dressed like Urban Meyer was doing next to me yesterday when I was at my kids' dance recital. And I had to double take. We'll get to that, but want to hear from you. What have you seen people in attendance of sporting events or anything do that isn't watching the game? And one caveat, keep it clean. 310-840-4910. We'll get to those calls coming up next. You're on Westwood One Sports.
0: A statement to start it off. The U.S. beats Paraguay and gives the nation something to believe in. Is their World Cup run just getting started? Westwood One Sports.
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2: Now this update from the Canadian Press. Canada and Ireland have agreed to expand cooperation in areas that include AI, biotechnology, pharmaceuticals, and food security. The Prime Minister says the partnership will also support research skills, development, and life sciences projects between the two nations. Meanwhile, Prime Minister Mark Carney says the idea of a new world order could be raised during next week's G7 meeting following his Davos speech from earlier this year. Mark Carney and other partners like the Gulf States and Kenya will be at the meeting to bring a broader perspective and broader element of the solution. And the government of France says priorities at the G7 will include settling major geopolitical crises, including through support to Ukraine and online protection for children. A post from U.S. President Donald Trump appears to be very promising in that a deal with Iran is on its way. Iran has echoed something similar, saying they're closer than ever before. From the Canadian Press, I'm John Kennedy.
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0: 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It's Westwood One Sports Night with Mike Wickett.
1: This is going to shock you. Spurs are up 15. Stop me if you've heard this before, but the Spurs are up double figures on the Knicks. It is 28-13, 9 minutes to go in the first half. And Kat, just with a big fadeaway jumper. Again, the Spurs can send it back to the Garden for Game 6. New York can close it out, win their first championship in 53 years. Victor Wembanyama had 5 blocks in the first quarter. He had 6 points and 5 blocks in the first quarter. I'm Mike Wickett. You can follow me on Twitter, X, at Mike Wickett, 2 T's, and you can see a photo I just put up of my wife and I with our 2 kids. We have 3 kids, with 2 of our kids, I should say. Last night was their dance recital. My twins are 6 years old, and they're both in dance. Miles is my son, and Miller is my daughter, and they both are in dance, and they love it. And so yesterday, after like 6 months of practice, they would go once a week to their dance studio here in Des Moines, the Betty Hill Dance Studio. What's up, Betty Hill? But they would go to their practice every week, and they were getting ready for the recital. And it's funny because, like, you go to the studio and you sit in the lobby and you can see into the dance studio where the kids are. And then after about 6 weeks, they shut the blinds so we can't see. So the first time we got to see the routine was last night at the big recital. And these dance studios have kids that are preschoolers all the way up to high school, okay? So the recital is about 3 hours long. It's a long recital. It's really long, especially when you have kids that are 6 and need to go to bed. So we get to the recital yesterday. It's at the Des Moines Civic Center, which is where the musicals come. Like when Hamilton comes, it's at the Des Moines Civic Center. That's when Wicked comes, it goes to the Des Moines Civic Center. And so we're sitting there, and I got a beer in my hand. Yes, I drank it at a kid's dance recital. I got a Bud Light in my hand, sitting there. And I look, my wife is next to me, and I look to her, and I say, look at this guy next to me. And there's probably 500 people in the crowd. Everybody, in, you know, you bring your family in for the recital, it's cute, blah, blah, blah. And the guy, who, by the way, looks just like Urban Meyer, complete with the white shoes, he is doing a Rubik's Cube as the lights are down. Like, there's kids on this. His son or daughter or grandchild is not on the stage dancing. So the guy just busts out the Rubik's Cube. And it was amazing because then I'm watching him, and I'm not watching the dancing. My kid's not on the stage yet. And I'm watching this guy crush it. Like, he's got the Rubik's Cube on lockdown. And it's not one of the regular Rubik's Cubes. It looked like there were more blocks than a normal Rubik's Cube, so I imagine that makes it harder to do. But it got me to thinking, and this is where you come in. We'd love for you to jump on in. Line open for you, 310-840-4910. Whether you're at a football game, a basketball game, baseball games are notorious for this, by the way, hockey, whatever, or maybe you're at a movie or a dance recital. What have you seen while in attendance at a sporting event, a fan do that shocked you? 310-840-4910. I mean, it's not a crazy-ass thing to do a Rubik's Cube. It's just not a common thing to do, I think, especially at a dance recital, at a family event. So while in attendance at a sporting event, what have you seen a fan do that surprised you? 310-840-4910. Got a line open for you to jump on in. 310-840-4910. Ben, our producer tonight in D.C. Ben, what have you seen a fan do that isn't watch the game when you're at a game or a movie or a dance recital? I don't know how many dance recitals you go to, but what have you seen fans do in attendance?
4: So this isn't something I saw personally, but this was a story, I want to say 10 to 12 years ago at FedEx Field, the worst stadium in sports, home of the then Washington Redskins at the time of this. If it were like most Redskins games at this time, they were probably losing. The fans probably weren't having much fun. They were in this like standing room area in the upper deck of the stadium. Two fans, and there is a picture of this, by the way. And I'm choosing my words very carefully. So, Josh, But these two dudes, I guess, the game probably wasn't going well, but they were probably still having a good time with their female friends.
1: Okay.
4: If you get my drift.
1: Yeah, I do. They're probably having some beverages. The beers were flowing. The $15 beers were flowing.
4: Yeah, it was actually good advertising for Bud Light. Like, made it seem like you could have your dreams come true at FedEx Field.
1: So, this was in the standing room section or in the seats?
4: It was kind of like in the upper deck. Like, the two people in this image were standing.
1: The two men were standing and the two women were...
4: They were knelt down below. And that's about all I will say.
1: Game? The women were on their knees at a football game?
4: Yeah. This is a thing. And
1: we're
4: a family
1: network, right? Like, Westwood One Sports is much more of a family network. Like, I've only been on the air for 10 weeks, so I'm wondering, like, can I make jokes? Am I going to get in trouble? Am I going to get a phone call from our boss, Armin? Like, you went too far. Okay, when in doubt, leave it out. When in doubt, leave it out. Well, that sucks.
4: But that's what I got for you.
1: That's it. That's it right there. (laughs) 310-840-4910. You can find me on Facebook, Mike Wickett. Let's see. Jake writes, I saw a Cubs fan sleep through the national anthem at Miller Park in Milwaukee in the ultimate show of disrespect. That is disrespectful. That is. Now, granted, that Cubs fan or any baseball fan may have been blacked out drunk and just sleeping, all right, because they were so hammered. That could definitely be a thing. And then Michael writes, Titans-Chiefs playoff game, Chiefs blew a big lead, and I observed a fan throw a seat from the upper deck. My biggest question is, how did he remove the seat from the upper deck? That's a great question. I think I remember that playoff game, because it could go the other way where the Titans blew the big lead. Remember when Deshaun Watson was good at football? Remember those days? It could be when Deshaun Watson was good, but no, this was when the Chiefs blew a big lead. I think that would have been the Alex Smith era. I don't think Patrick Mahomes would have allowed anything like that. 310-840-4910. What have you seen a fan do at a sporting event that isn't watch the sporting event or a movie or a concert or whatever? 310-840-4910. Johnny is in Dallas. Johnny, thanks for calling, man. What have you seen a fan do that isn't watch the game?
5: Man, so actually today, this actually happened today. I coached Little League Baseball 13, and we had a tournament. And during our 3 o'clock game, the opposing team had I don't know if it's like the team mom or a lady, right? And I look over as I'm coaching third. Mind you, it's June in Texas. So we're about 90 something real feel, maybe in the hundreds with the humidity. This lady is quilting or crocheting, should I say, a quilt. Not something small. She is crocheting a huge quilt that's stuffed in her bag. And I'm like, there's no way this is happening in the middle of the summer. But, you know, I found that pretty odd, and I've been coaching for a while.
1: She could have just been making it for Christmas. She's getting a head start. She's going to give that to, maybe she's got a baby, a grandbaby on the way.
5: Yeah, you're right. I guess maybe that hot fabric is on sale right now or something. I don't know, but it was really funny to see it happening in June. Like I said, it was just, I've never seen somebody actually actively just crocheting. And I'm pretty sure she was watching her son or grandson play, but it just looked like she was really focused.
1: Dude, that's a great call. Thanks, Johnny, for getting in, man. That opens up a line for you. 310-840-4910. Let's go to Mike in Massachusetts. Mike's gone. That opens up a line for you. 310-840-4910 is the phone number. Here's the one I don't get, all right? This happened to me. I think I was at, it was one of the Marvel movies. I don't know. Maybe it was Endgame. Maybe it was Infinity War. Maybe it was Thor Ragnarok. I don't know which one it was. So long ago. But I remember I was sitting in the theater, big theater, you know, big AMC theater or whatever. And the guy next to me is literally having a Zoom call or a Facebook Messenger call or whatever iPhone users do when they talk to each other on a video chat. He's talking to her like throughout the movie. It must have been 15 or 20 minutes that this guy decided he needed to have this phone conversation, this video chat. Now, he had the brightness all the way down. I don't know if that really matters, but he had the brightness all the way down, and he's got the volume. He's got an earbud in, so at least I didn't have to hear it, but I'm watching him talk to his girl on the phone, and I was like, what are you? Now, I love the Marvel movies, all right? I've got the timeline as part of a tattoo of mine. I'm a big fan. But the fact that you, I mean, it's also kind of like the people, and I don't understand this. I don't get people who need to use their phone, and this is mostly dudes. When dudes go to a urinal and you need to use your phone, I used to have a couple of guys that I used to work with. You know, when you're on radio, you get your 4-minute break, all right? When you're doing a sports talk show, you get your 4-minute break and you got to go. All right, you got to go. And they're on their phone while they're standing there doing their thing, holding their, you know, and I just don't understand. News isn't going to break in 45 seconds while you're standing there peeing. It's just not going to happen. Like, can you put the phone in your pocket or leave it in whatever you got to do? Or if you're in a bar and you see a guy on a phone, I'm sure he's checking his fantasy football score, whatever it is. Like, dude, come on. Look, we're all addicted to our phones. I'm as addicted as anybody else. But not when I'm peeing, man. Let's go to David, who is in Pittsburgh, PA. David, thanks for calling, man. You're on Westwood One Sports. Hey, David, what have you seen?
8: It was like the earlier mid-90s. And it was a boxing match outside. I believe it was on HBO, and it was Riddick Bowe and Evander Holyfield. But then they panned up in the sky, and you saw a parachute. It's coming down. He lands in the ring, and he wanted to stab the boxers.
1: Yes. Yeah, it was. I remember watching the fight. And what was it? Was he nicknamed Fan Man? Is that right? Fan Man?
8: That sounds like a winner. It was something like that.
1: Yeah, Fan Man, for those that don't know, a guy who was on a motorized paraglider.
8: That's right, yeah.
1: He went to the outdoor arena where Riddick Bowe and the real deal Holyfield were fighting at Caesar's Palace. And he... this fan thing, and he landed at the ring. He fell onto fans. He fell onto officials. People tried to beat him up. Security came and got him out and took him away, obviously. Holyfield wound up winning that fight by majority decision. I think he reclaimed his title, as a matter of fact. But, yeah, I do remember that. Now, that's not the average fan who's on a book during a football game or whatever. That's a bit of an extreme example, but I like it, man. Thank you for calling.
8: Yeah, different, but I'll call it in.
1: Yeah, you got it, David. Thanks for getting in, man. Appreciate you. 310-840-4910. Let's go to Mr. Realistic. Mr. Realistic, what have you seen at a sporting event from fans that isn't watching the game?
9: Probably the strangest thing was at a Red Sox game. This woman, she's got the Red Sox hat, the Red Sox shirt that I could see part of, and she's breastfeeding. I mean, come on, you know? And the kid had to be 5. And I heard later he was adopted.
1: Okay. All right. Now,
9: I'm kidding. He was 10.
1: is this a real story, Mr. Realistic?
9: No.
1: Okay.
9: But I thought it was good.
1: All right.
9: And don't the Holyfield fight, yeah, you were right. He got his legs over the top rope.
1: I'll tell you what. There are a couple of places. Thanks for calling, man. There are a couple of places that I don't want to drop in where the people in which that I'm dropping in on are going to be upset. And one of those would be in the middle of Riddick Bowe versus Evander Holyfield. Like, what was the plan? I know you got your 15 minutes of fame. Maybe you're a deranged human being and you think it would be great. But, like, what happens? It's like these idiots that run on the football field and they run up to NFL players. And bless these NFL players for not reacting the way I would if I was a professional athlete, which I'm not. Like, don't you think if you're, don't you want some shirtless idiot who's running on the field with whatever political message they've got? They run by Myles Garrett or Aaron Donald back when he played, and they just knock him out. Wouldn't you want that? The problem is that person would then sue the athlete, and that's why security, the out-of-shape security guards, have to run around the field, and they can't catch the person. Wouldn't you want that, not Myles Garrett, to knock a dude out? If you're on hold, we'll get to you. James, you're on deck. Craig, you're after that. What have you seen fans do at games that, you know, you're sitting in the stands. You should be watching a game or a movie or a concert. And instead, they're doing what? Keep it clean. We almost got in trouble once already on the show. 310-840-4910. More of your calls coming up. Mike Wickett with you here. Westwood One Sports.
0: The Hurricanes are one game away from lifting Lord Stanley's Cup and claiming their second title in franchise history. Can the Golden Knights keep their season alive? Game 6 is tomorrow night. Westwood One Sports.
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1: Having fun on a Saturday night. Coming up, we're going to talk some Chargers football at the top of the hour. You're going to have to get me how to pronounce this dude's last name from the Locked On Chargers podcast. Ben, is it David Drogenmemer? Is that, am I close on that? Is he? Maybe? We're going to find out. Drogenmemer? Either way, one of the most exciting off seasons in all of the NFL is going on in L.A. We'll do that coming up in about 18 minutes. But right now, taking your phone calls on what you've seen fans do in attendance at a game, a concert, whatever. That isn't watching the game. And you're like, why are you doing that? I was at my kid's dance recital last night. And there was a guy next to me. He was solving a Rubik's Cube. Lights were down. Kids are on stage. All ages. And he was solving a Rubik's Cube. I'm like, what the thing? But hey, whatever gets it done for you. 310-840-4910. Let's go to James in Tacoma. You're our leadoff hitter. James, thanks for hanging, man. You're on Westwood One Sports.
8: Yeah, I do security for Mariners and Seahawks.
1: Start of the season,
8: I had a lady show at my gate. Well, she set off a metal detector. At first, she said, oh, it's a metal for my bra straps. I'm like, no, I don't think so. So we had to get a female security guard to pat her down. Sure enough, we found poop flasks in her bra.
1: Yep, there it is.
8: Okay. I said, ma'am, have you heard of plastic? They do make plastic flasks.
1: You're like trying to help her sneak booze in, and she picked the metal flasks? Come on.
8: Yeah.
1: Not good.
8: Seahawks game last year, I had a guy try to bring a loaded gun in a baby stroller into the game.
1: Wait a minute.
8: He said, I got concealed weapons permit. I can bring it in.
1: No.
8: No, you can't. Only the county sheriff.
1: Yeah, when you're at first of all, the building, the arena, the stadium, they have the right to tell you, no, you cannot bring a gun in. And why, if you're so confident in your concealed carry, and I believe people should have the right to carry, if you're so confident in your God-given right, your Second Amendment right, your concealed carry permit, why are you hiding it in the baby stroller? What are you doing? James, great call, man. Thank you so much. Appreciate you up there in the Pacific Northwest. Let's go to Fort Worth, Texas, and talk to Craig, Craig, thanks for calling, man. You're on Westwood One Sports. What have you seen fans do instead of watch the game?
6: Okay, so I have season tickets for the Cowboys since they opened AT&T Stadium. And in the second year, I had the people sitting next to us had season tickets. There's this a gay couple of two men. And at this particular game, they're kind of arguing a little bit. And up from somewhere else comes another guy. And then all of a sudden, there's a three-guy fight going on. What? Arguing.

0: And finally, and of course, I'm disappointed because I was hoping that maybe I'd get a chance to ask one of them out. You know how we think, right?
1: Yeah. A couple of beers. The confidence juice was flowing.
0: All of that. And then all of a sudden, everybody around us is getting real uncomfortable. They're having their kids turn their heads.
1: Yeah.
0: And finally, I leaned over right in the middle of them making out. I said, girls, sweet, excuse me. You might want to stop that because those season tickets, if you get kicked out of here, your boss is going to lose them.
1: Yeah, that's a good point.
0: Look like I might as well have been taken.
1: And yeah. Did they stop or did they keep touching each other?
0: Well, they were still all over each other, but they stopped making out and all that. Yeah.
1: Oh, okay. Their hands were still. Okay. All right.
0: Yeah. It was rated R in the seats. Yes.
1: Our producer, Ben, and our board operator, Josh, are getting a little nervous as the closer we get to the line here, Craig. So I'm going to let you go. But thank you for calling in, man. Let's go. No, you're good, man. Thank you for calling. Let's go to Ontario, Canada, and talk to Schroeder. Schroeder, thanks for calling, man. You're on Westwood One Sports. Schroeder, hello.
2: How are you?
1: Doing all right.
2: Yeah, I'm here.
1: Yeah, go ahead. What's your story?
2: It's funny this topic comes up because we were talking about this last night at an event. And so we're at a National Lacrosse League game. And I know you guys know about the NLL and stuff like that.
1: Yeah.
2: There's about 15 of us sitting in a row. And a guy ahead of us is reading like a PC tech magazine. Like, man, you might want to pay attention because, you know, the ball flies around pretty good, right?
1: Oh, yeah. You can get hit by a lacrosse ball.
2: I swear to God, the ball went right through the magazine and smushed this dude's face.
1: Are you serious?
2: And then the paramedic, I'm dead serious, dude. It was the funniest thing I ever saw in my life.
1: Stop. Okay, let's all, and thank you, Schroeder, for calling, man. That's an awesome story. Let's all put this PSA out there. Ready? Stop reading at sporting events, okay? Don't bring your magazines. Don't bring your books. I'd say put your phone down, but I'm as guilty as anyone. Dude, a lacrosse ball to the face will hurt. Ow. Travis is in California. Travis, thanks for calling, man. What have you seen a fan do that isn't watch the game?
3: And it was kind of neat. He had a book with my first stadium experience. And there's a booklet, you know, asking him what he ate, what he did, but he just sat there filling it out pretty much half the game.
1: Wait, they make a book called My First Stadium Experience, and you're supposed to fill it out as you're experiencing your first stadium?
3: Apparently, I had to get done right away, so I thought the book was kind of neat, but just the timing on, you know, the whole procedure.
1: Yeah, like, I think that's kind of cool. Like, you do your first NBA arena, your first college football stadium, your first NFL stadium. That's kind of cool. But, like, I would take mental notes, and then hopefully I didn't black out from beers, and then I would write it down when I got home. That's the way I would handle that.
3: Yeah.
1: Travis, you're good, man. Thank you for calling. 310-840-4910. Mike Wickett with you here, Westwood One Sports. I was at my kid's dance recital yesterday, and there was a dude doing a Rubik's Cube right next to me as kids are dancing up on stage. So the question is, what have you seen fans do? Sporting event, movie, concert, that isn't watch the thing you're supposed to be watching. 310-840-4910. Lance, down in Dallas, Texas. What's up, Lance? You're on Westwood One.
4: Hey, what's going on? I got two. It's the same thing. Both involve a violin.
1: What?
4: I was at a high school baseball game in Connecticut. And somebody brought a violin and was taunting the away team every time they messed up. I thought that one was absolutely hilarious. It only lasted about three innings before they got it taken away. But while I was there, and I'm from Texas, and I was just watching a friend play, and a son of a friend play, and I was just dying laughing. And the other time with the violin, I was at a concert. It was a music festival, and someone thought it would be a good idea to bring a violin and play along to the music. And not kidding you, there was about a 30-foot radius around that person, everybody trying to get away.
1: Oh, get away. They were not appreciating the violin playing.
4: No, they were not. It was taken away from the music, and

0: And yeah, no, nobody liked it, and nobody was mean enough to say anything. But you know, so they just let her keep on playing, and left it at that. I worked my way into the crowds where I couldn't hear anything but the noise.
1: Was it Lindsey Stirling? Do you know who that is?
0: No, who is that?
1: She is a fantastic violin player. She dances around on stage and plays the violin. I've seen her at music festivals. She's very popular. She does a lot of Christmas stuff. If you're into the traditional Christmas music, but she plays it on violin. And you said her, and I don't know if it was her, because you don't know what she looks like, but that would be interesting if it was actually her that did it.
0: Yeah, that would be crazy. I hope she'd have enough respect for the artist not to do that, but yeah, that one was annoying. But the baseball one, I think about that every time I go to a baseball game now. It's just like, I wonder if anybody here got a violin.
1: Yo, get the tickets, get your glove, get the violin. Look. Thanks for calling, man. You have a good day, Lance. 310-840-4910. Got time to squeeze in Amanda, who's in California. Amanda, thanks for calling. What have you seen fans do at events that isn't watch the event?
2: So my sister and I were at an LA Galaxy game, and there was this person in the first or second row, and they were fully decked out with the hand finger thingies, the jersey, and the face painted, and they were just reading a book.
1: During the game or during a stoppage?
2: During the game.
1: You can't dress up in all of the gear, all of the garb, all of the stuff. You can't do that and then read a book. There's something wrong with that.
2: Yes.
1: Amanda, thank you for calling. Appreciate it. You know, like you put on, if you're a Packers fan like I am, you get your cheese head on, you get your Jordan Love jersey, you get your bibs, those are overalls. You get your Packers shoes on. You get the necklaces, the green and yellow necklaces. Then you get the cheese necklace and the pretzel necklace. And then you don't sit there at Lambeau Field reading a book. It's not the way it works. You don't see people in the black hole in Vegas or previously in Oakland or L.A. You don't see Raiders. You don't see Raider fan with the spiky shoulder pads and the face painted silver. And all those crazies, all those awesome football fans, you don't see those guys being like, okay, go Raiders, I'm going to read Consumer Electronics. I'm going to read this book. Thank you to everybody who got in. Appreciate it. Coming up in the final hour of the show today, we're going to talk a lot of National Football League. We'll get an update. We'll talk to Locked On Chargers podcast host David Dreminger. He's going to join us coming up. Hopefully I got his last name right. Probably not, but I think the Chargers have had one of the most exciting off seasons, and it's all about hiring one guy that could change everything for Justin Herbert. Also, Kyler Murray wants more reps. We'll get some sound out from Kyler. We're going to hear from Justin Jefferson. We're going to hear from Aaron Jones as well. That's all still to come in the final hour. You can always follow us on Twitter and X. Follow me at Mike Wickett. We talk some Chargers football coming up next here on Westwood One Sports.
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6: From the National Newsroom of the Canadian Press, I'm John Kennedy. Canada and Ireland have agreed to work together on several key issues, including some of the greatest challenges facing the world. Prime Minister Mark Carney made a stop in Ireland today as a part of his larger six-day trip to Europe. And after meeting with Ireland's head of government, the two nations identified artificial intelligence, pharmaceuticals and biotechnology, as well as food security, as issues that they can collaborate on. At a news conference, Ireland's Michel Martin was confident of a path forward.
7: That our meeting today has confirmed my genuine confidence and optimism about the trajectory of the Ireland-Canada relationship.
6: Carney is set to return to France in the next few days and join a G7 summit. Today he suggested the idea of a new world order that could be raised at next week's meeting. The PM suggested that partners like the Gulf states and Kenya will be there to bring a broader perspective and a broader element of the solution.
8: The strands of that new order yet to be born could be woven in Evian.
6: Support for Ukraine and online protections for children are issues that will be at the forefront of the upcoming summit. Provincial police are calling the death of five children in a rural Ontario collision an unimaginable loss. OPP Superintendent Dwight Thibb told reporters at police headquarters in Fergus, Ontario today that four girls and one boy between the ages of 4 and 12 were killed when a van and a sport utility vehicle collided at an intersection northwest of Kitchener. Thibb thanked the Good Samaritans who stopped to help first responders at the scene.
9: Emergency responders attended the scene and provided immediate care. I want to recognize their professionalism, dedication, and compassion in responding to such a devastating incident. I would also like to thank the Good Samaritans that stopped and provided assistance to our first responders during this tragedy.
6: In a post on social media, Ontario Premier Doug Ford said that his thoughts are with those involved, as well as the families and loved ones. Montreal's mayor admitted today that racism allegations against some city police officers are extremely disturbing and pleaded for calm in the community amid the disclosure of details in an investigation. Soraya Martinez-Ferrada says she and Quebec's public security minister have agreed to ramp up deployment of body cameras to the city's police force as a result. Canadian Press reporter Lisa Laporte has details.
10: Two police officers have been suspended, 14 others reassigned after alleged racial profiling and prejudice in the borough of Montréal-Nord. The two suspended officers are under investigation by the prosecutor's office regarding possible criminal code violations.
6: La Presse and Radio Canada both reported the allegations, including details where officers engaged in cutting the hair of racialized citizens to turn it into trophies. This is the Canadian Press. In sports, an equalizing goal on a header in the fourth minute of stoppage time saw Qatar stun Switzerland today in a 1-1 draw in Group B of the World Cup. Several Qatari players fell to the ground in celebration of the late goal as others ran to each other to embrace. Qatar earned its first ever point at the tournament. Play is underway between Brazil and Morocco at New York, New Jersey Stadium to kick off Group C action. Haiti plays Scotland this evening outside Boston before Turkey and Australia meet in the first ever Men's World Cup match in Vancouver later tonight. Paul Goldschmidt belted a two-run homer in the ninth inning off a closer Louis Varlin to give the visiting New York Yankees a 3-1 win over the Blue Jays today. The Yankees won for the fifth time in six games, spoiling a strong outing from Toronto ace Kevin Gausman. Gausman tossed a season-high 105 pitches in his seven innings, striking out seven and walking a pair. From the Canadian Press, I'm John Kennedy.
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0: It's Westwood One Sports Night with Mike Wickett.
1: Happy Saturday night. Update from San Antonio. Spurs up 5, 42-37. Low scoring first half. Neither team shooting all that well. Brunson is carrying the Knicks, and they had a 15-point deficit. Now it's down to 5 at the half. I think my favorite tweet I saw from somebody said, the Knicks aren't down by enough to feel good about them winning. They're only down 5. And we'll keep you updated. We will. Let's switch gears. Go from the NBA to the NFL. And joining us right now to talk some Los Angeles Chargers from Locked On Chargers, the podcast, David Drogemeyer is with us. David, thank you for coming on, man. Appreciate the time.
2: Absolutely a pleasure. Always take an opportunity to talk about the Bolts.
1: Let's talk about this team. I don't want to say that when they got into the playoffs last year, I had no faith because of the offensive line. But, David, I had no faith because of the offensive line. They get Alt back. They get Rashawn Slater back. Are things good on that Chargers O-line?
2: They're a whole lot better now. I mean, obviously, whenever you go into any season without one of your star tackles and then lose your other elite tackle just a few games into the season, it's going to be tough for any football team to have success. So the fact that they were even able to get to the playoffs and Justin Herbert was able to drag that offense, that offensive line, which was historically one of the worst in the history of the National Football League, it is nice to sit here now as we go into OTAs, getting ready to get into mandatory minicamp with Rashawn Slater and Joe Alt training to be fully healthy and ready for training camp. Also with the addition of Tyler Biadasz, massive upgrade at the center position. I think you can look at this Chargers offensive line and comfortably say they have three above average to elite players that are going to be protecting Justin Herbert, hopefully on Sundays.
1: Will they be ready for week one, Alt and Slater?
2: Yes, they are expected to be ready. They're expected to be ready full go and fully cleared by training camp. So they're expected to be ready to go and go out there and not have any restrictions, which is fantastic news as the Chargers are learning a new Mike McDaniel offense.
1: Yeah, let's talk about that. David Drogemeyer, Locked On Chargers podcast host, joining us here on Westwood One Sports. I'm Mike Wickett. I think the single biggest addition, not named Myles Garrett, I think the single biggest addition in the entire NFL was Mike McDaniel. Some guys, not good head coaches, but he's an offensive genius, we believe. I have to imagine things are pretty exciting on your boards and with your podcast with Mike McDaniel and his new offense.
2: Oh, they're ecstatic. The Charger fans are salivating at the idea of what this Chargers offense could be and what it's going to look like under Mike McDaniel, because Mike McDaniel schematically is at the cutting edge of offense. He understands the passing concepts. He understands spacing. His running game is spectacular. It's been one of the best efficiency-wise units in the National Football League. So you know that the running game is going to be a lot better, and they made several moves to improve that running game. So you're going to give Justin Herbert a real running game. You're going to give him schematic help, which is something he did not really have under Greg Roman. There wasn't enough easy buttons. That's something that Mike McDaniel builds into his offense. If you look at the amount of times Tua got hit last year versus the amount of times Justin Herbert got hit last year, it's a staggering difference. And most of that is because there's a lot of getting the ball out of Tua's hands quickly and into the hands of playmakers, which helps protect your quarterback and also protects your offensive line and keeps them healthier. They're not having to block for as long. So there's going to be answers for Justin Herbert schematically. There's going to be easy buttons, and they're going to be able to put their playmakers, which they have a lot of, in positions to have a lot of success. This is going to be one of the most explosive offenses in the National Football League. Mark my words.
1: Yeah, I truly believe it. Actually, I know selfishly this has no real effect on anything, but David, in my dynasty draft, I traded away 1.7 for Ladd McConkey. I think that guy has a bounce back year. I think last year with Roman and the injuries and the offensive line problems, it really sucked down his sophomore season. McConkey's role in this offense, what do you think it's going to be?
2: Back to the forefront, being the focal point of the passing offense, which is absolutely where it should be. I think last year under Greg Roman, yeah, as you mentioned, there's a myriad of different things that were working against Ladd McConkey. The offensive line, horrible. Justin Herbert getting hit a bunch. The spacing was not great. The play calling was not great. And so, yeah, you saw some regression. I think this year you're going to see a massively different player. You're going to see a player, I think, that is going to get the 7 to 10+ targets a game that he absolutely should get, because you're not going to have Keenan Allen there. And I think, you know, and I, with all respect, I love Keenan and respect everything that he did for the Chargers organization, but Justin Herbert fixates on Keenan Allen when he's out there. Understandably, because he's one of the best third down threats in the league, but he doesn't give you anything yards after catch wise. And I think that's why with Ladd McConkey, he's going to be put in those positions now, and he's going to be able to do a whole lot more with the ball in his hands. And Mike McDaniel's offense sets playmakers up to go get yards after catch, and that's something we didn't get to see enough from Ladd McConkey last year that we're definitely going to see this year.
1: What will Quentin Johnson's role be? Because I know people were giving up on him after his first 2 years. Then he had like 10 touchdowns or whatever he had last year. It was like a revival season for him.
2: Yeah, back-to-back 8 touchdown seasons for Quentin Johnson. And he's a player that has ascended. He's gotten better every single year. And I think we saw an acceleration of that growth when the Chargers brought in wide receivers coach Sanjay Lal, because he's really worked a lot with Quentin Johnson, worked on his hands, worked on him catching the ball over his shoulder, worked on him actually using his body, because, you know, he's a big body wide receiver, but he didn't play like a big body wide receiver. So he's done a lot of really good work improving his game. But let's be honest, the last couple of years, they did not use Quentin Johnston to the best of his abilities. He turns into a running back with the ball in his hands in the open space. And he just was not given enough opportunities to show that in the Greg Roman offense. He is going to look like Debo did and with the 49ers back when he was getting 10 yards after catch, basically per reception. And I'm not saying it's going to be that crazy because Debo's an outlier, but I think you're going to see a lot of those situations where you're going to move Quentin Johnston across the formation with motions, get him an open running way with blockers in front, and you're going to be able to see the Quentin Johnston that we saw in college before he got drafted and why he got drafted as a first-round pick, because he is explosive in the yards after catch opportunities, and he's going to get a whole lot more of them with Mike McDaniel.
1: Talking with David Drogemeyer from Locked On Chargers, a podcast host with us here on Westwood One Sports. I think my favorite clip I saw in the last week or two was from General Manager Joe Horitz, who said that Mike McDaniel put out a wanted sign for running back Keaton Mitchell to back up along with Committee Vidal, but also Omarion Hampton. I have a sneaky suspicion that he might try to turn Mitchell into his new Devon Achane.
2: Yeah, I think there's definitely some warning signs there that would suggest that he wants to do that. Keaton Mitchell is a guy that nobody expected to even hit the open market because he was a restricted free agent and they didn't offer him. And as soon as that didn't happen, the Chargers were jumping on it immediately. He's a very explosive player. If you look at the speed stats last year about like how fast people got up to their high speed or just overall top speed, you're going to see Keaton Mitchell's name repeatedly at the top of that list. This guy was a machine when it came to 30, 40 plus yard runs. He is a firecracker. He's a lightning bolt, right? He is that lightning bug that's going to be a very perfect complement to Omarion Hampton, which I think Omarion Hampton's going to go nuclear this year. I truly believe that. But Keaton Mitchell, I think I would be surprised that at the end of the year, we don't see him with 5 or 6 30 or 40 plus yard runs at the end of this season.
1: And those will be touchdowns because nobody's catching that dude. He was as a backup in Baltimore, man. He was just flying until he hurt his ACL 2 years ago. Before we go to the defensive side of the ball, let's talk about the golden boy, Justin Herbert. I think there are a lot of people that are waiting for Herbert to, and don't take this the wrong way, do something. He's got good stats. He's doing it with no offensive line last year. But are Charger fans waiting for Herbert to, air quote, do something?
2: I think that obviously as we go further and further on into the career, like, you know, you start to get a little twitchy about whether the playoff success is going to come. And from the outside looking in, I can understand it, right? He's been in the playoffs 3 times. He hasn't won a single playoff game. But quarterbacks get the most vitriol and also get the most gratification whether, you know, they win the game or not. It all gets put on the quarterback's head. But in a team game, context, it matters. It's just not all about the quarterback. The last two playoff games for the Chargers, their running game provided 2.3 yards per carry or less. Also, the offensive line was atrocious, and Justin Herbert was not given any time or any help to go out there and execute. Now, this year was all about trying to answer those problems and solve those problems. Made several moves to improve the running game, including Mike McDaniel, also the passing game. So now it's, okay, hey, you have the weapons that you want. You should have the running game that you want. You should have the coordinator that you need with the head coach. Now it's let's go have some success. It's not enough to get to the playoffs anymore. It's now getting to the playoffs and winning playoff games. That's what the expectation has to be now.
1: Yeah, I'm a Packers fan. I got fans of the green and gold that are mad about Jordan Love, even though he threw four touchdowns in a playoff game and they lost. Like, I absolutely agree with you, David. It's not just a quarterback's game. Other side of the football, was there a worry that Khalil Mack was going to leave this defense and go elsewhere?
2: I don't think that there was a worry that he would go elsewhere. I think just, you know, when we've heard from him and you know, just what he has told us, he loves playing in Southern California. And I mean, who could blame the guy? It's 75 to 85 all year round. And he's been in the playoffs in back-to-back seasons. So he's comfortable here. He understands this system. He wants to win, and he feels like the Chargers are going to give him the best opportunity to go win a playoff game, because for as great as his illustrious career has been, he has not been able to realize any playoff success. So it's just the last thing that he wants to put, and you know, it's the last finishing touches before, you know, he walks out of a Chargers uniform and 5 years later walks into the Hall of Fame.
1: How big of a loss is Jesse Minter?
2: It's massive. Yeah, Jesse Minter was one of the better play-calling defensive coordinators in the NFL. He just had a knack for really understanding what the offenses were trying to do to him, and he made excellent in-game adjustments. He was just a very, very sharp coordinator. The players loved him, and it's really hard to be able to take unprecedented success at the college level, right? We just came off of winning a national championship, and then take it to the NFL and author two of the top 10 defenses in the NFL in back-to-back years. So Jesse Minter was a great play caller. When the Baltimore Ravens job came up, it was just kind of a foregone conclusion that the most natural fit was Jesse Minter going back to Baltimore to be the head coach. And it was not really a matter of if, it was only a matter of when. And it is definitely a big loss. However, I like who they picked to take up the mantle and try to orchestrate the same style of defense while putting his own flavor on it with Chris O'Leary, their former safeties coach.
1: Another minute here with Locked On Chargers podcast host David Drogemeyer here on Westwood One Sports. I'm Mike Wickett. Realistic, successful season for the Chargers. And I know, Super Bowl. But realistically, what's a successful year for L.A.?
2: Yeah, as I stated earlier, it's not enough to get to the playoffs anymore. It has to result in playoff success. So to me, this is a roster that's good enough to be in the AFC Championship game. I think that they are not going to see too much of a drop-off on defense, and I expect them to be one of the better offenses in the league. So with that being said, to me, 12-5, 11-6, I think is where it has to be, and I need to see at least one playoff victory, and honestly more so two, for me to kind of change how I feel about things and for people to buy in on the trajectory of this organization.
1: David, appreciate the time, my friend. I spent 10 years living in San Diego. I know that's where you are. I was down in the Poway Rancho Bernardo area for about a decade in the 80s.
2: Man, it's such a beautiful city. My family grew up in San Diego and El Cajon, and I was blessed to be able to grow up there. Truly one of the most beautiful cities in America.
1: And now I'm in Des Moines, Iowa, which is the opposite. Anyway, David, thank you for coming on, man. Really appreciate it. Ladd McConkey to the moon. Thanks for coming on.
2: My pleasure. Thank you so much.
1: David Drogemeyer, Locked On Chargers podcast host. Follow him for all things that if you're I think the Chargers are a really good team. I think he's 100% right. I think this Charger team could get to the AFC Championship game. You got the quarterback. You got the offensive line. They're healthy. Mike McDaniel should make things a lot easier on Herbert and Omarion Hampton. He was injured for part of last year. He's going to be your workhorse, but they got Vidal, and they've got they brought in Keaton Mitchell for change of pace to be gadget guys too for Mike McDaniel. I'm a big lad guy this year. Aronde Gadsden had a good rookie year last year. The defense can still be nasty. Chargers are. Is this a weird thing to say, Ben? I want to ask you this: if I said my AFC Championship game is Chargers Jaguars, does that feel dirty to even say here in 2026?
3: It's scorching hot. I know there's a heat wave on the East Coast. I guess it doesn't really pertain to you in Des Moines, That's scorching hot.
1: Coming up, we head north to Minneapolis, and what Kyler Murray had to say had me scratching my head. We're also going to hear from Justin Jefferson talk about that next on Westwood One Sports.
0: In Omaha, there's no tomorrow. 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
22: Now this update from the Canadian Press. Canada and Ireland have agreed to work together on several key issues, including some of the greatest challenges facing the world. That's how Prime Minister Mark Carney and Ireland's head of government phrased it today as Carney continues his six-day trip through Europe. The Prime Minister is set to return to France in the next few days to join other world leaders at the G7 summit. Today, he said the idea of a new world order could be raised during next week's meeting. The Prime Minister suggested that other partners like the Gulf states and Kenya will be there to bring a broader perspective to the conversation. Meanwhile, provincial police are calling the death of five children in a rural Ontario collision an unimaginable loss. Ontario Premier Doug Ford posted on social media that his thoughts are with those involved as well as their families and loved ones, while the OPP superintendent Dwight Thibb thanked the Good Samaritans who stopped to help the first responders at the scene of the incident in Kitchener, Ontario. From the Canadian Press, I'm John Kennedy.
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1: Update from San Antonio, Spurs up 62-53 on the Knicks in Game 5 of the NBA Finals. Ben, did you just see what I saw? Adam Silver, the commissioner of the NBA, is sitting next to Prince Harry?
3: I did see that. And yeah. I also just saw an egregious, missed, terrible closeout from Wemby on Brunson. Brunson is rightfully mad. And honestly, we got to seriously stop letting Wemby just get away with everything he's wanted to do in this series.
1: That is a really good call. The NBA, and I'm not a conspiracy theorist, I'm not a Tim Donaghy. I don't think the league is out to make. The NBA wants New York to win. We all know that. The NBA doesn't want San Antonio to beat market number one. But your point is accurate. Like, Wemby is able to do literally anything. And I'm a Wemby fan. I like his game. I think he's got a lot to work on down low, but who doesn't enjoy watching that guy play? But this one was a closeout on a Brunson three at the top of the key. And he put his foot in the area you're not supposed to put, the landing zone. And Brunson came down, grabbed his ankle. He looked like he was really hurt, or like a soccer play. Faked it, got back up, and ran down to the other end. And then started screaming at the referee. Lucky he didn't get teed up. Again, Spurs up, 5:18 left to go in the third quarter. San Antonio leads 62-53 on the Knicks. San Antonio trying to send this one back to New York City for Game 6. And the Knicks looking to close it out for their first championship in 53 years. So Kyler Murray is in the news. The Minnesota Vikings quarterback, along with J.J. McCarthy, they are allegedly battling for the starting job. Now, I don't necessarily believe they're battling for the starting job. I think it's Kyler's to lose, even though it's his first summer with the playbook. J.J. McCarthy has been there a couple of years. J.J. McCarthy was not very good last year. The Vikings were 9-8, and they had the 32nd highest passer rating in the NFL. It doesn't get much worse than that. In fact, it doesn't get worse than that. Between Max Brosmer and J.J. McCarthy, and did they have Carson Wentz, too, throwing balls? Yeah, they had all three of those guys. So they bring in Kyler Murray, one-year deal, not making a whole lot of money. And J.J. McCarthy thinks that there is a real quarterback competition going on. Kyler Murray does not believe the same. As a matter of fact, Kyler, who is splitting reps with J.J. McCarthy at minicamp, wants all the reps.
23: Again, I was there for 7 years. I know I had two different, offensive systems, but at the same time, you're getting all those reps. You know, now having to split reps, it's me already being behind, not getting the amount of reps that, you know, you would typically want a guy to get learning an offense. That's probably the toughest part, you know, just, again, going back to the past, being in control of everything, understanding what we were already doing because I was comfortable within the system. Now coming to the new system, learning on the fly, trying to play fast, efficient, and then let it loose. while learning is pretty, you know, that's the toughest part.
1: We talked to Frank Schwab from Yahoo Sports earlier today, and he brought up something interesting about Kyler. Like, we don't know who J.J. McCarthy is yet. We got a feeling. You probably have a feeling. You probably don't think much of J.J. McCarthy, and that's fine. 2 years in does not make you a bust. He's got bust tendencies. We know that. But 2 years in does not make you a bust. I mean, Terry Bradshaw was bad for 4 years and wound up in the Hall of Fame. Granted, he had the Steel Curtain defense, but Bradshaw is one of the greats of all time and wasn't very good for the first few years of his NFL career. So there's still time for J.J., who was one of the youngest, if not the youngest player in the NBA, I mean, sorry, in the NFL, when he got drafted by the Minnesota Vikings. We know, and I'm quoting Frank Schwab here from Yahoo Sports, senior NFL writer who joined us earlier. If you missed it, there'll be a podcast, Spotify, Westwood One, get our app, it's free. We know who Kyler Murray is, right? Like, you know who Kyler Murray is. Kyler Murray is a mid-level quarterback. I mean, he's an upgrade over J.J. McCarthy. He's an upgrade over Max Brosmer. I'd say he's on par, maybe a slight upgrade on Carson Wentz. And really, that's all the Vikings are looking for here. The Vikings aren't looking for the MVP of the league. Remember, they had the worst quarterback rating in the league last year, and they went 9-8 in a very tough division with the Lions in a down year and the Packers and the Chicago Bears, who wound up winning the North. Pains me to say. Go, Pack, go. But we know who Kyler is. He's a guy that's going to give you six spectacular games. In six games where you're like, what was he doing? And one of the things that I question about the signing and the investment in Kyler, again, not a lot of money, Kyler doesn't run anymore. Kyler doesn't, ever since the ACL injury 2 years ago, Kyler's not the same guy. And the fact that he's 5'9", generous, trying to throw over a bunch of guys who are 6'4" and 6'6", I don't know if that's going to work. You know, you're watching highlights. If you're like me, you follow everything NFL. Follow me on Twitter, at Mike Wickett. I mean, I'm watching Kyler throw some great balls in shorts and T-shirts. His deep ball is much better than McCarthy's, and you would expect it to be. But it's in shorts and T-shirts. It's not in full pads behind an offensive line that's 6'5", with the defense coming at you with, you know, Myles Garrett or Micah Parsons or any of these beasts running after you. So I don't know. Maybe Kyler and head coach Kevin O'Connell aren't on the same page, because while we all think Kyler is going to win the job, they want to give the guy they drafted in the first round 2 years ago a chance to win the job, because he's the future, allegedly. You draft a quarterback in the first round, they're the future, right? I don't think Kyler Murray in his seventh year, eighth year, is the future in Minnesota. That is J.J. McCarthy. Or maybe it's a quarterback in next year's draft. Who knows? I mean, he's got weapons. Jordan Addison, Hockenson. They've got, you know, a decent backfield. I don't know how much I love Jordan Mason and Aaron Jones in the backfield, but with the passing attack led by Justin Jefferson, they should be able to move the football down the field. J.J. had one of the worst years of his career last year. And he said that Kyler Murray is trying to learn this as fast as he can. Here's Jefferson.
4: I definitely understand his difficulty of understanding some things, just because this offense is difficult, and especially going against our defense, seeing the different coverages, seeing the roles, the disguises that our defense do. It's really going to help him out when the season comes, if he's the starting quarterback. So it's just all about coming out here and just trying to get better every single day. And for him, understanding the playbook as much as he can.
1: Yeah, Kyler went from a different offense. He was, you know, he went from Texas Tech to Arizona, and he had Cliff Kingsbury's offense, then a new offense when Kingsbury was canned. Now he's got to learn another new offense, and Justin Jefferson is confident that Kyler is going to learn this one.
4: Obviously, as the quarterback and as, you know, the main position, he has to learn top tier and learn, you know, what everybody has to do on every single thing. I'm pretty sure that, you know, he's going to get to that point where he knows it like the back of his hand, and he's calling the plays freely. He understands the defenses and everything rolling to the different size and coverages. So it's just really, you know, cool to see him picking it up as fast as he has.
1: It's going to be, it's a point guard offense. Kevin O'Connell's offense is a point guard offense. He's from the McVay tree. It's a lot of quick throw. It's a lot of slants. And I do worry about the height thing. I think it's a fair thing to question. I think it's a fair thing to wonder about J.J. McCarthy. I'm sorry, about Kyler Murray. Can he, is he going to be able to throw the ball over his offensive line? Now, he's going to be in the shotgun 99% of the time. I think we all know that. That gives him a little extra space, a little extra time. But the NFL Network's Tom Pelissero says Kyler and J.J. are splitting these reps here in minicamp.
5: They are splitting this 50-50. And we saw that day Kyler Murray and J.J. McCarthy complete passes to Justin Jefferson. I was watching. I wasn't counting every single rep because I'm talking to people and doing other things. But you looked up, and every time I would look up, want to be with the ones, then ones with the twos. Want to be first in the order, want to be last in the order. That has been deliberate by Kevin O'Connell because he wants this to be fair all the way through the entire process.
1: 310-840-4910. You want to jump in on Kyler and McCarthy? Who you think they should go with? Do you think it's an actual quarterback battle? 310-840-4910. What's up to our friends up in the Twin Cities listening to us? More from Tom Pelissero, who started working, I believe, for the Minnesota Star Tribune. So even though he's an NFL Network insider, you always know that the Vikings are close to his heart and says Kevin O'Connell wants to get this thing kind of figured out.
5: I think that at this stage, coming out of minicamp, the coaches probably have a pretty good idea what direction they think this is going to go. And I don't anticipate it takes all three preseason games for them to arrive at that conclusion. They want to be able at some point to transition, if not 100-0, then certainly give the majority of those first team reps to one of the players to be able to build the rhythm and timing and tempo that you need for a functional NFL passing offense.
1: I think if you started, hear me out on this. If the Vikings season started today, right now, let's say the season starts right now, June 13th, who gets the ball? Who starts? Kyler, based on talent and previous success, or McCarthy, because he knows the offense? I think right now, before we get to training camp where they're out there every day, I think right now you would have to give the ball to J.J. McCarthy. I wouldn't feel very good about it, but I feel like you kind of have to give the ball to a 22-year-old third-year player who spent 2 years listening to Kevin O'Connell, working with Kevin O'Connell, studying Kevin O'Connell. And as I mentioned, Kyler doesn't scramble anymore, and Tom Pelissero noticed that while he was checking out minicamp.
5: I didn't see Kyler scramble at all, which isn't unusual. You know, you're talking about they're not quite full speed, 11-on-11 and 7-on-7 stuff. That's not designed for the quarterback run game. J.J. McCarthy is a really good athlete. He can also run. But Kyler's elusiveness has always been one of his elite traits.
1: I'm trying to look here. You know, Kyler Murray last year at 173 rushing yards, only played in five games. He had 572 rushing yards the year before, where he played in 17 games. And the year that he got hurt, 244 yards rushing when he blew out his ACL. But at his age, I mean, he's going to turn 29. Kyler Murray's about to turn 29. And that's not old for a quarterback. That's old for a running back. That's getting up there for a wide receiver. But you have to start wondering, for Kyler Murray's sake, for the Vikings' sake, does he still have that card to play? Does he still have the ability to get out and scramble, and that's what makes him the most dangerous? I'm not sure if that's the case. Also, I don't think that's part of Kevin O'Connell's offense. Now, I know we're going to see both J.J. and Kyler in camp and in the preseason games. Wouldn't surprise me if Kyler starts game one and J.J. starts game two, whatever it may be. But we might see him a little deeper into the season.
5: This is not just about 2026. And yes, they have high standards, high expectations for 2026. But it's also about trying to put together the puzzle pieces on something that the Vikings haven't solved probably since Dante Culpepper, which is who can actually be the long-term solution at the quarterback position. J.J. McCarthy's entering year three. Kyler Murray's on a one-year contract with a no-tag clause where he controls his own future in 2027. They're trying to figure this out. Frankly, unless they're lighting it up and running the table during the season, there's a decent chance we'll see both these guys play at some point.
1: I don't know if the Vikings are going to be lighting it up and running the table. They open with Green Bay, at Chicago, at Tampa. That's a potential. I'm not saying it's going to happen, but that's a potential 0-3 start. You get the Packers, you go to Chicago, you go to Tampa Bay, winnable game against the Dolphins, and then they go to the Saints. I mean, that's a potential 1-4 starting five. And if Kyler is the starter for those first couple of games, it wouldn't surprise me if J.J. McCarthy got the ball. Because at some point, you don't cut bait on the season in the first week of October. We know that. But you do have to figure out your future. And if you can figure out that future this year, so it's a little easier, you know, you got the great draft coming up next year with all the great quarterbacks, allegedly. Again, I don't think Kyler Murray is the five-year plan. Is J.J. McCarthy the five-year plan? I'm not sure. Running back Aaron Jones has been giving inspiration to both J.J. and Kyler Murray.
6: I told both of them the same thing. Hey, just go out there and play your game. Do what's got you here. Don't worry about what anybody's saying other than the coaches. Don't worry about, like, critics or the outside noise. In a sense, have a effort mindset and just go have fun and go play ball and go back to enjoying it as a kid. And I told both of them that, and I told both of them that I'm here for them any way they need me and here to help them get better and for them to help me get better as well.
1: I hate that he's on the Vikings. As a Packers fan, I hate that Aaron Jones or Greg Jennings or Brett Favre all went to the Vikings. I hate it. But he's there. Coming up, a cool story from Aaron Jones about J.J. McCarthy. I didn't know that superstars did this. That's next. Plus, James Harden got arrested. We'll tell you why next in Westwood One Sports.
0: A statement to start it off. The U.S. beats Paraguay and gives the nation something to believe in. Is their World Cup run just getting started? Westwood One Sports.
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7: Well, happy Saturday night. Uh-oh, here come the Knicks. End of three. They were down 15 at one point. It's now San Antonio 72, New York 65, and there is a non-zero chance De'Aaron Fox bet on New York, okay? Have you been watching De'Aaron Fox, 3 of 11, 1 for 7 from 3? Have you been watching this guy play?
8: Yeah, it's kind of interesting because De'Aaron Fox is wearing a black and white jersey, but I swear he's the best player of the orange and blue.
7: Jalen Brunson's got 30 in this one to lead New York. He's the only guy playing very well. OG's got 7. Cat's only got 2. Cat's got 2. You know, in game 4, when Karl Anthony Towns scored in the fourth quarter, it was the first time he had scored in the fourth quarter in this series. How does a guy, kind of like Chet Holmgren in that game 7 against San Antonio, how does a 7-footer who's as talented as Cat is go 3 games without scoring in the fourth quarter? I know it's Jalen Brunson time. It's captain clutch time. Wemby's got 16. Champagne's got 4 threes. He's sitting on 14 points right now. Those are the only Spurs starters in double figures. Fox at 7, Vassell at 7, Castle at 3. No one is shooting well. Literally, no one besides Champagne and Brunson. That's it. Those are the only two guys shooting the ball well. Spurs going into the fourth quarter with another lead. They're up 7. In game 5 of the NBA Finals. I mentioned this before the timeout, and that is this kind of cool story from Aaron Jones, Vikings running back, when he was discussing J.J. McCarthy and Kyler Murray, and apparently he needed a ride from J.J. McCarthy in the Windy City.
9: I actually was flying back up here to re-sign, and my flight got stuck in Chicago, and I just happened to call JJ. I know my teammate, he lives in Chicago. He came and picked me up, and we got to hang out for the night, and so we just had some conversations then as well. So I really invested in all those guys in that locker room. It doesn't matter who's up. I'm pouring into everybody.
7: I have a question. Why does JJ McCarthy live in Chicago? I know that's where he's from. I know that's where he grew up before he went to Michigan. Why does JJ McCarthy live in Chicago and not Minnesota? If I'm a Viking fan, and maybe this is petty, maybe this is pointless, aren't you a little miffed that my future quarterback, the franchise, lives in Minneapolis? Maybe that tells you what you need to know about his future in Minnesota. Isn't that odd? Am I making too much out of that? Well, that's pretty cool. By the way, that's about an hour and a half to Milwaukee, and then 5 more hours across to Minneapolis, 3 more hours across to Minneapolis. It's about a 4 or 5 hour drive if you're wondering why Aaron Jones just didn't get an Uber or rent a car and drive across the country or across the state to go to Minneapolis, but he hung out with J.J. and stayed with J.J. And someone's going to have to tell me why J.J. McCarthy has a residence and lives in the state of Illinois, the future former home of the Chicago Bears, soon to be the Hammond Bears. Get ready for that. Update, 75-65, San Antonio with a 10-point lead, 11 minutes to go, game 5 of the NBA Finals. I did want to mention that Dylan Harper, the rookie from Rutgers, has 22. He's the leading scorer for San Antonio off the bench. Big Knicks 3, 7-point lead with 11 minutes to go in the fourth quarter. I don't know if you saw this story. So it's not been a good month or so for James Harden. The guard for the Cleveland Cavaliers, I would say, didn't have a very good playoff run, right? Did not have a very good playoff run. Well, James Harden got into a little bit of trouble. James Harden was pulled over in Texas and booked into a county jail at 3:41 in the morning for unlawfully carrying a weapon. Held on $100 bond, posted on Saturday morning. This morning, he's no longer in police custody. It's a misdemeanor.

0: Yeah, I've been saving that for a while. I've been saving that for 3.5 hours. The Cavs released a statement this afternoon. The Cleveland Cavaliers are aware of the arrest of James Harden this morning and are in the process of gathering additional information. This is all pretty typical what teams would release when a situation like this comes up. We are in contact with James and his representation and will continue to monitor developments as they become available. At this time, we'll have no further comment. It's interesting for Harden. He averaged 24 and 4 in 26 regular season games with Cleveland. He has a player option for $42 million for the upcoming year. And I don't know if I'm a Cleveland fan, if I'm excited about getting James Harden back, if he decides to opt in. It's a player option, so he can choose what to do. He's been all over, by the way. Let's see if we can play the game. Can we get a little NBA music, Josh? I'm going to see if I can give a good trivia question to Ben here. Can we get a little basketball music, whether it's Curtis Blow or Round Ball Rock or one of those NBA songs? Maybe. Go to the Black and Abdallah library. Those guys have a big production budget. All right. Can you name, Ben, all of the teams James Harden has played for in his 15-year NBA career? Don't cheat. I can't see you. You're in D.C. I'm in Des Moines. Can you name the teams that he has played on in his career?
1: Yeah, I think I can do this.
0: Okay.
1: All right, so he started out in OKC.
2: Correct, boy wonder.
1: Then he was in Houston.
2: Correct, boy wonder.
1: Then a pit stop for a failed super team in Brooklyn.
2: Correct, boy wonder.
0: Killing it.
1: Then a tragically terrible stop in Philadelphia.
2: Correct, boy
0: wonder. Wow. Only two left.
1: Then another dysfunctional franchise in Los Angeles, the Clippers.
2: Correct, boy wonder.
1: And, well, I've already done it, Cleveland Cavaliers.
0: Correct, man, boy Ben. Wonder. Would you want him back for $42 million?
1: No, I'll pay 42 for him not to play on the team.
0: I don't know if the Cavaliers are in the Giannis sweepstakes, but I did see a rumor about Giannis getting moved out of Milwaukee. What's up to our friends listening on 105.7 FM, The Fan, and 1250 WSSP up in Milwaukee? The latest rumor I saw, and I don't know if it's real, but it's a rumor, is that the Bucks and the Celtics are on the goal line of making a move that would send Giannis to Boston. They wouldn't receive Jaylen Brown. He would go to Atlanta. The Bucks would wind up with Derek White, Risha Say, who was, what, the first or second pick a couple of drafts ago by Atlanta, a couple of 26 first-round picks from the Hawks, and then I think a future first from the Boston Celtics. I don't know if that's enough for Giannis, but I don't know if you're going to get anything better than that for Giannis. I mean, Risha Say was, and it was taken early in the draft for a reason. Teams thought highly of him. You're going to get two picks in this really good NBA draft. I don't think they're good enough to, say, tempt the Wizards to move out of the number one spot or move into the top five. I don't know where Atlanta's picking in the upcoming NBA draft. But if it is time to move on and you can get three picks and a young player that's kind of like four picks, Derek White probably won't be happy going from Boston to Milwaukee because he's all of a sudden the best player on Milwaukee. Like, that is a franchise that behind Giannis doesn't have anything. I mean, they got a kid named Hollins who's fun to watch, but he's not an all-star. Bobby Portis going to ship him out probably. I mean, the Bucks need to do a full-on rebuild, and maybe this is the move that gets it done. Again, Giannis close to Boston is the latest rumor that I've seen on the internet. Now imagine Jason Tatum and Giannis with the Pistons on the come, if the Cavs bring it back Harden and Donovan Mitchell, this New York Knicks team that we're watching right now in the NBA Finals, they're down 9 with 8 minutes to go, 8.5 minutes to go. They're down 80-71. Low-scoring game. Real low-scoring game. So I'm not sure if that's going to be enough to get Giannis, but again, if you're Milwaukee, you're not a player away. You're not a Ja Morant away from competing in the East with

0: these Knicks and some of those other teams in Boston, even though Boston was a complete fool's gold team that didn't understand you don't have to shoot 83s at a basketball game. It's a little ridiculous. Close out with this NFL note. I don't know if anybody is worth $500 million to play football, but Patrick Mahomes, he got a contract, 2-year extension, making him the highest paid quarterback in the National Football League. I mean, I think when I say this with confidence, who's better than Patrick Mahomes? He didn't win the MVP last year. That was Josh Allen. Or that was Matt Stafford. Excuse me. Allen won the year before and Lamar before that. It's been a while since, Patty has won an MVP. But if anybody, I think he's one of those guys that if anybody says, hey, he's going to find the juice, he'll find it again. Because last year he didn't have a very good year. He was, you know, mid-tier. And so I don't know if just by getting, like, this is the conversation Chiefs fans are having right now. They're bringing back Eric Bieniemy as the offensive coordinator. They're bringing back Patrick Mahomes. Rashee Rice, I believe, is still currently in jail. In my opinion, they overpaid for a running back in Kenneth Walker, but they were sick of dealing with rookies and Isaiah Pacheco and Kareem Hunt, and they needed to find something to do in that backfield. So they paid Kenneth Walker, Super Bowl MVP, who I've made the argument many times on the air, had his best year because so did Zach Charbonnet. I don't think Kenneth Walker is a three-down back for 17 games. I just think he is... he's a good running back, top 15 running back, I guess. But the Chiefs wanted a running game, and that takes a little pressure off of Patrick Mahomes if he could get back by gets back by week one of the NFL season, which he's going to be back. They're not putting Broncos Chiefs on the first Monday night game of the year if Knicks and Mahomes aren't going to be healthy. That's just not happening. Thanks to David Drogemeyer for joining us for the Locked On Chargers podcast. Yahoo Sports senior NFL writer Frank Schwab for coming on the show. And Lucas Panzeca talking some World Cup soccer, joining us as a guy who has called U.S. men's national team games, as a matter of fact. Tomorrow on the show, P.J. Carlissimo is coming on. We'll talk Knicks and Spurs with P.J. Carlissimo. Also, if you haven't noticed, the best pitcher in Major League Baseball is a Milwaukee Brewer. We'll talk to Chuck Freeman from Locked On Brewers about the Miz, Jacob Mizorowski, and his ridiculous start to his 2026 campaign. Thanks to Ben and to Josh for producing and board operating this radio program, and thanks to you for listening. I'll talk to you tomorrow from 7 to 11 Eastern Time. I'm Mike Wickett. John Lund from the Desert is next. You're on Westwood One Sports.
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4: From the National Newsroom of the Canadian Press, I'm John Kennedy. Canada and Ireland have agreed to work together on several key issues, including what the two countries' leaders call some of the world's greatest challenges. Prime Minister Mark Carney made a stop in Ireland today as a part of his larger six-day trip through Europe. It came after a meeting with Ireland's head of government. The two nations had identified artificial intelligence, pharmaceuticals, and biotechnology, as well as food security, as issues that they can collaborate elaborate on. Prime Minister Mark Carney says the idea of a new world order could be raised at next week's G7 meeting following his Davos speech earlier this year. Carney says, like other partners, the Gulf states and Kenya will be there to bring a broader perspective and a broader element of the solution.
1: The strands of that new order yet to be born could be woven in Evian.
4: The government of France, who is leading the summit, says priorities at the G7 will include settling major geopolitical crises, including through support to Ukraine and offering online protection for children. 5 children are dead, and an infant is among the other people who were injured following a 2-vehicle collision in rural Ontario. The Ontario Provincial Police say 4 girls and 1 boy between the ages of 4 and 12 were killed in the crash. OPP West Region Commander Chief Superintendent Dwight Thibb says police are investigating the full circumstances of the incident.
5: At this time, the investigation remains ongoing. OPP West Region Traffic Incident Management and Enforcement Team are working diligently to determine the full circumstances surrounding this fatal motor vehicle collision.
4: Thibb told reporters at police headquarters in Fergus, Ontario, that this is an unimaginable loss. Montreal Mayor Soraya Martinez-Ferrada is denouncing alleged racist and discriminatory behavior by North End police units towards residents, pledging to expedite the rollout of body cameras as an investigation into 16 officers revs up. Ferrada calls the allegations extremely disturbing.
6: Last night, what we saw is totally unacceptable, and I know that the trust between police officers and citizens has been fragilized with the allegations last night. We need to be working together in order to change an institution that is there to protect all of us.
4: On Friday, senior police officials moved to disband a night patrol unit, suspending 2 officers and reassigning 14 others after instances of alleged racial profiling and prejudice. 2 months after putting itself up for sale to help pay off millions of dollars in debt, Toys R Us Canada has reached several deals to sell assets, including its name and trademarks. The agreements include current inventory and leases to 3 different buyers, one of whom is its current owner. This is the Canadian Press. In sports, quarterback Trent Harris connected on a short touchdown pass to Samuel Emilius with under a minute left on the clock, and the Grey Cup champion Saskatchewan Roughriders rallied to beat the visiting BC Lions 31-27 in CFL season opener for both squads. Pair of draws in the World Cup play earlier today. Qatar scored in second half stoppage time to earn a surprising 1-1 Group B draw with Switzerland in Santa Clara, California, while Brazil and Morocco also settled on a 1-1 draw at MetLife Stadium in New Jersey. Haiti and Scotland are playing now at Boston Stadium in Foxborough, Massachusetts, while Australia and Turkey play in Vancouver later tonight. Jackson Suber had his first 54-hole lead on the PGA Tour and goes on to win his first RBC Canadian Open. Suber birdied the last hole today for a 66 to give him a 1-shot lead over Bud Cauley and host of others right behind. From the Canadian Press, I'm John Kennedy.
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11: Ah, this is how we do it. Thanks for joining us, the late night version of Sports Night. John Lund with you on Westwood One Sports and the Westwood One Sports app. However you are listening, could be Sirius XM 375. Hundreds and hundreds of radio stations across North America, not just America. Our good friends in Canada. Shout out to our good friends in Canada. Just to let you know, we will do the five things that you absolutely positively have to know right now. Stephon Castle still hasn't hit a field goal, but San Antonio with an 83-77 lead. They try to prevent the Knicks from winning in San Antonio, but it's kind of New York South. It's probably about a 50-50. Lots of Knicks fans in the building, but 83-77. If you've watched the series at all, that may not be a big enough lead for the Spurs, because they've had leads going into the fourth quarter. They have had double-digit leads in every single game in the first quarter. The Knicks shot 4 of 22 in the first quarter, going, go ahead, take it, come on, here, take it, take it back to New York, here. We'd rather win it in front of our fans anyway, but San Antonio hasn't. Jalen Brunson's played his best game. He's got 34 points to this point in the game, and again, about 6 minutes left, Karl Anthony Towns has been in big-time foul trouble, so you are caught up, and it kind of seems to be that this is just what happens during this show as the Knicks score again, so 83-79. Looks like the same old story to me as we approach about 6 minutes left in the fourth quarter. The Spurs are a young team, haven't shown the ability to be able to close out these kind of games, so we'll see who steps up. Hey, there's De'Aaron Fox with the basketball and not Dylan Harper. Really smart move, Mitch Johnson. Anyway, I digress. Let's get you caught up on everything. We got five things, but ladies and gentlemen, boys and girls of all ages, we have to check in with everybody. Alex is here. Ben is here. Alex up first. What's going on? How are you? What's happening?
12: I can only say two things. Soccer's back, baby. I have been breathing and living for this moment. I almost want to talk like this the entire time. I'm so yoked, dude. Can you say the three letters with me real quick? USA. I know you were talking that crap off air and saying this low energy stuff. Let's
11: USA.
12: Go. USA. I'm so pumped, John. I'm so pumped.
11: We are going to talk about the World Cup tonight just because I'm fascinated by it. Not in a soccer breakdown sense, but just in a sense of, we know how this goes if you've been around long enough as far as the World Cup. Most of the cities are in America. I think there's a couple in Mexico, right? A couple in Canada, but I think it's 11 cities in the United States. Yes. So it would behoove the U.S., and I'm sure that the people that run the World Cup are like, could they be good? Could we have, you know, because obviously the interest level would go way, way up. So we'll see how that goes. Victor Wembanyama with just a body block, your basic body block. I don't think they would boot him out of this thing, because if they did with flagrants, then he'd have to miss a game, and I'm sure the NBA doesn't want that. So we'll get into that conversation. There was a tick thing going on with the NBA as well. But so you are yoked. You are stoked. You are excited. Lots of World Cup. Plus, a lot of people, and I knew this was going to happen. Like, we win the first game, everybody, I mean, Alexi Lawless, like, all the commentators, oh, this is the best the U.S. has ever looked, and now everybody's getting jacked up. I'll ask you, Alex, as a soccer expert, is it warranted that we get a little bit excited here because of the first game for the U.S. men?
12: Absolutely, and I'm glad you finally labeled me with the correct title as a soccer expert here. Thank you so much for that. I've been waiting
11: I was going to call you a super genius.
12: Oh, I need to be humble. Genius? Stop it. Don't do that. No, okay. No, please. But I'll say this. I predicted before the game started, I swear to God, the night before, on air at Fox, I literally said they're going to win 4-1. I have the tape. It's insane, dude.
11: Really?
12: I believe in this team so much. I'm telling you, we've been waiting for a striker. This guy, Beldador, he's so good. He's literally everything I've been hoping for, because we need something to complete the last thing we do, which is get to the door, and then we're like, how do we open it? This is the team. Get hyped. I'm telling you, they're going to probably go the furthest they've ever been this year. I'm telling you. Oh.
11: All right. Well, we'll have Alex break all this down a little bit later. Again, 83-79. I think they're looking on a flagrant on Wemby, and if that happens, that's bigger than even anything that could go on here. Because even if the Spurs were to hold, if they said that that's a flagrant, then I guess the play's under review. So I guess they're not going to say it's a flagrant. They could, I guess. But that would mean Wemby would be out for the next game. And, hey, let me just break it down for you. That probably wouldn't be good. Ben is here. Ben, we haven't had you for a few weeks. How are you, my friend? If people don't know, Ben is great. He's producing the show tonight. He's out of Washington, D.C. What's going on? How are you?
13: LARPing. LARPing is the word of 2026. If you're not familiar with it, John, ask your son. I know he's like a year younger than me, so I'm sure he's very familiar. Yeah. The number one way to LARP, which is essentially posing as something that's not really yours, is if you move to the New York City area after college graduation, which I know a lot of people that did this, going to the University of Maryland, people that moved to New York City, if you are posting the Empire State Building glowing blue and orange on your Instagram story because the Knicks won and you have no affiliation with the Knicks, you've never watched the Knicks, you've never watched basketball, you are LARPing. That is the number one way to LARP currently in June 2026.
11: By the way, De'Aaron Fox, I know people are going to be shocked by this, but De'Aaron Fox just missed another shot. Here goes Jalen Brunson. They did call foul. I figured they would. That's kind of been the series so far. De'Aaron Fox missed. Jalen Brunson grabs it, goes to the end, and he's fouled, and he's going to the line. 83-79, 5:18 left. Just so you know, Ben, that's the whole thing is it's, I don't care who wins these series. I've been doing this so long, whatever. But the thing is that while a lot of people, this is just how we think as sports fans, the Knicks haven't won it for a long time, so we're kind of on the Knicks bandwagon, haven't been there since 99 before this, haven't won since 73. Everybody knows that. the bandwagon for the Knicks is going to be ridiculous. And that's the only reason. Again, I'm not biased. I'm not rooting for the Spurs. I'm not rooting against the Knicks. But to make my life better, that's the way I look. It's going to be unbearable if the Knicks win this championship. And I think they're going to win tonight because the game's close, and it always is. By the way, Brunson going to line with 37 points. It's just going to be unbearable, just like you just pointed out. Everyone all of a sudden is going to be a Knicks fan. Everybody thinks that it was bad when, like, the Bulls were winning or the Lakers were winning and all the, you know, the gear that people were wearing. Can you imagine NBA arenas if and when the Knicks win this thing? It's going to be unbearable. Everybody's going to be a Knicks fan. I don't think that you're going to be able to – I think it's going to drive you crazy. What's the word, LARPing? It's going to be unbelievable. Everybody's going to, like, take a picture of themselves, put it on Instagram like they've been a Knicks fan since forever.
12: LARPing on the top of Taylor Swift's any Instagram account.
11: Exactly. She was all of a sudden, she was a Cavs fan, like when she was hanging out with Travis Kelce in the last series. Now all of a sudden she's courtside in New York with her girlfriends. Like, wait a minute, weren't you just rooting against the Knicks? I mean, I understand front running and guys do it all the time and changing teams, but not from like series to series. Yeah.
12: You can LARP the NFL. You leave our NBA alone, okay?
11: I would agree with that. Yeah, she does that all the time. Because wasn't she an Eagles fan? But then obviously she met Travis Kelce. Then she's a Kansas City fan. Mm-hmm. Then she's at the Cavs sitting in front row because Travis Kelce's from Cleveland Heights, Ohio. So there she's rooting against the Knicks in the Eastern Conference Finals. But there she is in Game 4 rooting for the Knicks center. By the way, I'm sure you guys are talking about this. Did you hear that, like, Ben Stiller was talking about the rules and all this kind of stuff? Like, I think it was one of the guys on Inside the NBA. I think it was Charles. And he said to Ben Stiller, how much do the season tickets set you back? And he goes, I don't pay for any tickets. And Charles is like, what? And he's like, yeah. He's like, here's the things you have to do. We have to put it out on social media. We have to stay for the whole game. Like, he put all these rules out, but he goes, yeah, for years, my dad got free tickets. I got free tickets. He's never paid for a ticket, and he's courtside. And those tickets are, you know, over six figures. And here's this guy, like, all I got to do is be an influencer. Boy, life must be nice, huh? Tied at 83, by the way, with 4:23 left. What a shocker. What a shocker that this game would be tied after San Antonio in the first half had a 16-point lead, had a 15-point lead in the third quarter, and now we are in a nail-biter. So we'll see, because the way this series has gone, as you guys know, is basically the Spurs run out to a fast lead. The Knicks were 4-for-22 in the first quarter. Knicks were down in the second quarter at one point by 16, but pulled it to within 42-37 at the half. And then in the third quarter, the Spurs make another run. They go up 15, and then it was 72-65 at the end of the third quarter. So, again, the Knicks made a run. Spurs were up, and now the Knicks are making another run. And San Antonio up 85-83 with just less than 4 minutes. So we'll keep you up to date on everything that's going as far as the NBA Finals are concerned. You know, it's interesting, too, because a lot of people are saying there's conspiracy theories and everything like that. And that they want this game to go, I don't know. And other people were saying they don't want the Spurs to win. At this point, I mean, would the NBA like New York to win? They would. But I think it's just the Spurs being a young team, so we'll get into that. A few things as far as the show is concerned. I always tell you that we've got to start out with five things that you absolutely positively have to know. So we'll start with the NBA playoffs, and at about 20 minutes past the hour, hopefully this game will be over. That's about 12 minutes away. Maybe by the end, by the bottom of the hour, maybe the game will be over and we'll be able to talk about the winners, the losers, whether it's the Spurs pulling it to 3-2 or whether the Knicks win the NBA title. So we'll expand on the playoffs, I promise, and I'll keep you up to date on everything that's going on. The five things you absolutely positively have to know right now. And I'm really sad to have to, we try to keep the show light and fun, at least when I'm here for the late night version of Sports Night. But I covered the 49ers. I did pre, half, and post game for about 15 years for the 49ers. Went to a few Super Bowls. And I'm not saying I was best friends with Alden Smith, guys. I wasn't. But I did interview him quite a few times. He was on Radio Row with me in New York the year, I guess that was Super Bowl 48, the Seahawks and the Broncos. And he came over, and he had a tough year that year, and he was very candid. In fact, the best story I have is, and I'll tell you why I'm saying this in a minute, but he had a handler. Basically what happens at these Super Bowls is you sit – and there's a million tables all over you, and it's all the radio stations across the country, and now it's all the social media and all the different things, and you're all on video, there's hundreds and hundreds of influencers, radio stations, national shows, local shows. I've been to about 20 of these, and New York sticks out because it was at the Marriott Marquis, and it was the smallest room I had been in of all of them. Usually they're a big convention center. So we were kind of packed in there like sardines, and I was working for the flagship station of the San Francisco 49ers, And because of that, they bring all sorts of guests over. I mean, I remember, especially in New York, was especially great. Kevin Costner, Adam Sandler, you know, anybody who's got a movie out, any athlete who's promoting something. It's just there's tons and tons of people. You've probably heard it. And anyway, Alden Smith comes over, and they've all got handlers, and they tell you what, you know, here's the sheet. Here's what you want to talk about. You can talk to him for 8 minutes. He's got 8 minutes, and you're going to talk about Gillette razors at the end. Oh, my God, Gillette razors. Oh, my God, they're the best things ever. Everybody uses a Gillette razor. All right, next guest. And you'll probably have 10, 12, 15 guests a day. I mean, it's exhausting. It's fun, but it's exhausting. All right, so Alden Smith has died at the age of 36. The former defensive lineman, outside linebacker for the 49ers, played a little bit with the Seahawks, played a little bit with Dallas, a little bit with the Raiders. But in his first three seasons in the NFL, he had 43.5 sacks. His second year, he had 19.5. He looked like he was going to be a Hall of Fame player. Now think about the draft that he came out. Same draft as Von Miller, same draft as J.J. Watt. I mean, this guy, and he was the 7th overall pick. He was taken ahead of J.J. Watt. And I remember the first practice that I ever saw him. He was going against Joe Staley, who's a pretty darn good left tackle in his own right. And Alden had such long arms. He was so fast off the edge. He was a 7th overall pick out of Missouri. And he left as a sophomore. So everybody's like, who's this guy? From practice one, Jim Harbaugh was coaching the Niners at this time. At practice one, it was like, this guy's no joke. And you could just tell right away. So he was an incredible player. But if you know anything about Alden Smith, he had issues with drinking big time. He had issues with weed. He had issues with other things. He had mental health issues. Just lots of issues. Could have been one of the all-time greats. So it doesn't surprise me that he's passed away at the age of 36. There hasn't been a cause of death released yet. 49ers released a statement. I'm not surprised by it because he never really kind of shook his demons. I'm just saddened by it because I knew the guy a little bit and talked to him a lot. And he seemed to have lots of problems, and then sometimes he would shake out of it. But to go back to my New York story, his handler was like, you cannot talk about drinking and drugs and issues. And I said, okay. Well, what did I do? The first question, because that's all anybody wanted to know about Alden Smith, was the first thing I asked. And the handler grabs me, and he's mad, and he's mouthing. That's it. That's it. He's giving me the cutoff sign. You know, you can't use in the NBA anymore. He's giving me, that's it. That's it. And Alden put his hand up to the handler and said, no. I'm going to answer these questions. I got myself into this. Earlier that year, he was caught at 7:30 in the morning with his accelerator to the floor against a tree, and the car is revving. He had lots of issues like that, but I'm not here to disparage him. I'm here to say that at 36 years old, it's just very sad that that guy passed away, and he could have been one of the all-time great NFL players, but he just never could beat his demons. So that's what I'll start with the five tonight. Not a lot of fun. 86-85, New York leads San Antonio, 2:23 left. Spurs have the basketball, drive to the rim by Dylan Harper. He missed finally. I don't know why Harper hasn't played more in the second half. He was absolutely on fire. And this looks like your typical San Antonio type of last game. Knicks just missed a dunk, but there was a foul at Anunoby. Oh, looks like an offensive foul. So, that went in. That was goaltending. 88-85, 2 minutes left. Same old story. San Antonio can't hold a fourth quarter lead. And again, we'll keep you up to date on that. Number four, World Cup. We talked about that with Alex, and we will continue to talk about that throughout the show as well. So we'll get into a little World Cup. U.S. looks very, very good in their first game, and it's sparking a lot of enthusiasm, which, again, I'm not a conspiracy theorist, but most of the games are in the U.S., so it would not surprise me if the U.S. Did well in this tourney, but we'll get into that a little bit later as well. And then a few things as far as the NBA playoffs that you got to know about. There was a little bit of a ticket scandal. I wouldn't even call it a scandal, just maybe it was a mix-up. But earlier today, I read lots of outlets were claiming that the Spurs had a ticket policy in this game, number five, which is looking like it might be the clincher for the Knicks for the NBA title, that if your address as far as buying the tickets wasn't within 150 miles of San Antonio, that they would not honor your ticket. First of all, we've seen teams do this in the NFL and different places, especially in the playoffs, because they don't want the place to be overrun. I'm a consumer, all right? I'm a fan. And let's say that I'm a Spurs fan and I have, you know, whatever the kind of tickets I have and I buy these tickets. Look, if I can turn around and turn a $1,000 ticket into $10,000, a $2,000 ticket into $20,000. I got kids, I got bills, I got whatever. I got a divorce in my case. Like, don't tell me what I can do with my tickets. Don't tell me I can't sell my tickets. And then the worst part is, like, look, I'm a Knicks fan. I'm not saying I am. I'm just saying if I was a Knicks fan and my team hadn't won an NBA championship since 1973 and I'm going to get on a plane and I'm going to buy some tickets and then I get there and they're not going to honor said ticket, these teams are so stupid. Like, stop it. then have your fans be better. I mean, tonight, and this is the way, this is what I was talking about with the Knicks, if they end up winning this thing, I mean, you're going to be overrun with Knicks fans everywhere. Get used to it. They're going to go to every arena. They're going to make Bulls fans, Lakers fans, all these other fans that kind of for a period of time, Warriors fans who wore the gear, took over NBA arenas. It's going to be all Knicks fans everywhere next year. But I'm just looking at a big picture because I've seen this in the playoffs. We're not going to honor your tickets. And it's usually smaller markets who do this. The big markets are like, whatever. You don't see this in New York. You don't see this in L.A. You don't see places like that going, don't fill up our arena because they're smart. Yeah, fill up our arena. Buy our stuff. Get hotel rooms. Yeah, pump a bunch of money into our economy, please. Nope, we're not going to honor your ticket. Don't come here. What are you talking about? That's such a small market mentality. Too bad. Right now, this is not a road game for the Knicks. I'll tell you that. It's probably 50-50, but it's definitely not a road game for the Knicks. Too bad for the Spurs. But that's just the way it is. You got a major market, hasn't won a title in a long time. They're enthused. Yeah, tie game. This is incredible. 88-88, about a minute 15 left in the ballgame. I know we're running a couple of minutes late here, but I think we're going to keep it here just so that we can keep you up to date on what's going on as far as the game is concerned. My goodness, Jalen Brunson is ridiculous. Brunson probably wins MVP based on this game if the Knicks win it. I was thinking it was going to be OG Anunoby because that tip-in was just that good, and he's been that good in the series. But Brunson tonight, I think, is around 40. I should look because it's right in front of me, and I'm so lazy. Less than a minute left. Spurs just missed a jumper. So Knicks lead by two. Let me look this up real quick just because I'll do some on-air producing here to what Brunson's got tonight. And I'm going to try to keep my eye on the game as well. Kick out for a three. This could get the Knicks the title. They miss it. And now the Spurs have the ball, and they're driving. Down two. 90-88, less than 30 seconds left in the game. San Antonio misses a layup. Knicks have it. 26.1 seconds left in the game. Brunson is going to be the MVP based on the fact that tonight, easily his best game, because he had been scoring, he just hadn't been efficient. 12 of 23, 8 for 10 from the free throw line, and 30. No, that's wrong. That's wrong. Let me reset my thing here because he had 36, but this is an old. Let me get this up. Dylan Harper has been absolutely phenomenal in this series. Just missed an easy layup to tie the game, and then the Spurs fouled. So you got Josh Hart at the line for the Knicks, and they're up two with less than 30 seconds left in this game. Let me find Brunson's numbers for you here real quick. Yeah, Brunson's got 45. He's going to be your MVP. 14 of 27 tonight, 13 of 15 from the line. Jalen Brunson with 45, and it's looking like the Knicks are going to win this thing. They're up three, 91-88, with 26 seconds left in this game. Alex, should we keep it here?
12: We're not going anywhere.
11: That the Knicks. Oh, yeah, that's what I figured. That's what I figured. I'm sandbagging a little bit here, but yeah, we gotta wait. We gotta see what ends up happening here. But if what goes down, he missed it. So then it's a one possession game, and of course the Knicks get the offensive rebound. This is just the story of the series. I mean, San Antonio just couldn't keep leads. They had a 10-point lead in every first quarter in this game. The Knicks shot 4 of 22 in the first quarter in this game. They're showing shots of New York starting to go crazy. Can you imagine what New York's going to be like tonight? By the way,
12: it's going to be on fire. That's what it's going to be.
11: Well, this will have nothing on, like, New Year's Eve. Like, that will look like children's play. It'll look like romper room next to what's going on. Like, I would hide in New York, I would hide the women and children, honestly. Like, don't go outside. I don't know why we do this in our country. I don't know if other countries, I guess soccer does, Alex. You would know better than I would. But it's like, you know, people are going to be burning cars and going crazy. And it's just, it's wild to me. But I've been lucky enough in my career over a long time to be in cities that won championships, to cover championships. And you know what it is, 92-88 Knicks lead with 20 seconds left. My philosophy is people, especially a lot of people weren't alive the last time the Knicks won a championship in 1973. So a lot of your younger demo, especially, they don't know how to act. And I was doing a radio show in Detroit, and I was doing the post game for the Pistons, and people started, this is in 2004 when they beat the Lakers, and people started coming down to the radio station. And they were congregating, and they were drinking and ordering pizzas, and they were hanging out, and they were banging on the doors. And I was like, guys, go home. What are you going to do? And then finally we thought, you know what? And we were outside of Detroit. We said, you know what? Let's just let them in. And this was probably one of the dumber things I ever did. But I said, if you bring me a beer and some pizza, I'll let you say like 10 seconds on the air. And of course, we were in a 10-second delay. So someone would come in and go, hey, Pistons are the champions. Ah! And they'd be like, get out. next guy would come in, he'd bring us something, you know. We were requesting stuff on the air. It was like 2 o'clock in the morning. We're like, all right, because people didn't. And my point is people didn't have anywhere to go. They didn't know how to act.
12: Yep.
11: They didn't want to stay home. They wanted to be around people. You go through so many things in life, and you're like, okay, I know how to handle that. They didn't know where to go. They didn't know what to do. They didn't know how to act when a team won a championship. So they thought, well, there's stuff coming out of the speakers. Let's see where the radio station is. And they literally started to come down to the station and just congregate to be around other people. And so I thought, well, it might be funny to put people on. But, of course, you know, it was 2 o'clock in the morning. And it's kind of what we go through here when we start taking phone calls here on Sportsnet, on Westwood One Sports. You know, people start calling up going, and you're like, what did you say? I have no idea what you said. So it just, I don't know what's going to happen in New York tonight, because there's a lot of people who don't know what the emotion of their team winning a championship feels like, and they don't know what to do. And a lot of them go running out in the streets. They start bashing cars. They start, you know, lighting stuff on fire. 99% of people are just going to jump up and down in their living room and have a great time and this, that, and the other. But there's a lot of people who are just like, I don't know what to do. Wemby misses a long three. And this, no, you got the tip in. Okay, 92-90. Is that Steph Cavill's first 2 points of the game? This is taking forever. This is insane. I thought this would be over. Well, I know better. All right, 92-90, 16 seconds left in the game. And he's got a tip in. Wemby taking a really long three there. And, yeah, Stephon Castle gets the tip in front of, like, two Knicks to keep the Spurs alive. All right, let's do this. Because these last seconds are taking so long, we'll come back. Give us your thoughts as well. By the way, you can hit me up anytime at John Lund Radio, 310-840-4910, 310-840-4910. I would imagine we'll probably get a lot of calls from New York tonight. We may get some from Texas as well. 92-90, Knicks ball with 16 seconds left. We'll react to everything coming up next. John Lund with you. Alex is here. 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
4: Now this update from the Canadian Press. Canada and Ireland have agreed to work together on several key issues, including what the two countries' leaders have called some of the world's greatest challenges. That includes artificial intelligence, pharmaceuticals, biotechnology, and food security as issues that they've agreed to collaborate on. Prime Minister Mark Carney says the idea of a new world order could be raised at next week's G7 meeting following his Davos speech earlier this year. The government of France is leading the summit and says priorities at the G7 will include settling major geopolitical crises, including through support to Ukraine and online protection for children. Five children are dead and an infant is among the other people who were injured following a two-vehicle collision in rural Ontario. The Ontario Provincial Police say the four girls and one boy who were killed in the crash were between the ages of 4 and 12 years old. From the Canadian Press, I'm John Kennedy.
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0: Best music. The Knicks are going to be our NBA champions. They are 7.7 seconds away, and I'm not surprised at all. This has gone like just about every other game has in the series. Spurs jump out big. Knicks come back late. It's just, bottom line is this, and it's really simplistic, and I know we have about 3.5 hours left in the show, so I don't want to blow everything, but bottom line is this. You have one team that is experienced, even though they're not finals experience. This is like Jordan or Curry or, you know, all these guys, you know, the Spurs back in the day, any of those teams that have won championships. But you have a bunch of veterans on the Knicks. And tonight, Jalen Brunson scored 45. And coming into this game, I thought OG Anunoby was going to be the MVP if the Knicks were going to win this thing. But Brunson has been so good tonight that he's going to be your NBA Finals MVP. But this has just gone the way that the entire series has gone, which is the Spurs jump out. And much like they did against Oklahoma City, they just jump out. The Spurs, the Knicks were 4 of 22 in the first quarter. They were down in the second quarter by as many as 16. They were down as many as 15 in the third quarter. And they come back and they own the fourth quarter. Dylan Harper has been so great in this game with 25, just missed two free throws to make the game 93-92. And there you go. The Knicks are your 2026 NBA champions. Thank you, Alex. Well done. 94-90. The Knicks are the champions. You can react to that if you're in New York or anywhere around, or you're a Knicks fan. Love to hear from you. 310-840-4910. 310-840-4910. On the Westwood One Sports Talk and Text Line. So 4-1, the Knicks win this thing. And as I said, the script was the same. Spurs jump out to a big lead. Spurs look really, really good. The Knicks slowly chip away at the Spurs lead. The Spurs make horrible plays at the end, like the ball that went off Castle's back on a pass from Wemby, or not blocking out OG Anunoby, or De'Aaron Fox, who could have tied the series at 2 games apiece. All you had to do, you're up one with 13 seconds left in the last game. All you had to do was pull the ball out. But he's a veteran player, but he hasn't been in these kind of situations before. And I think with the Knicks, Jalen Brunson has been around for a long time, and obviously OG Anunoby's been around, and Karl Towns has been around, and, you know, all these guys. And like I said, it's not because they've won championships before, but they've been in the league enough, and you could just tell the difference in experience. Now, I'll say this about the Spurs. The Knicks did a good job in getting into a window. You know, is this going to be a dynasty for the Knicks? I don't think so. I think they could be one and done. And I give the Knicks a ton of credit here. 2026 NBA champion are your New York Knicks. And the other thing I give the Knicks credit for, they're showing Walt Clyde Frazier on the on TV right now. They just showed Patrick Ewing and a bunch of old Knicks and Charles Oakley. And the fans traveled. You know, they treat their players great. I mean, you can tell that the old Knicks like to be around, and they've done a nice job. I'm not saying James Dolan's a great owner. You don't have to be a great owner to have a champion like they did. But they just got hot at the right time. They had an okay season. But they got healthy, they got hot. That's what this thing is all about, and that's what the Knicks did. And there's no doubt about it. And what they win, let's see, coming into the finals, I think they had won 11 in a row. So what's that, 15? Hold the two. So they went, 15-1 in their last 16 games, didn't the Knicks, something like that? So pretty darn good, pretty dominant point. And all of us were sitting there going, well, they're just going through the East, and they're just playing Atlanta, and they're just playing Philly, and they're, you know, Cleveland's not a very good team. Well, I think San Antonio, on their side of things, was just too young to win a championship. I mean, that's just what it comes down to, is they dominated at the beginning, and now they're showing Central Park and Manhattan. I said this last segment, just hide the women and children tonight if you're in New York. Because like I said, I've been through and seen NBA championships and NFL, and I've been lucky enough to be in some cities that won championships, and I covered those things. And it's just, it's not going to stop. I mean, on a Friday night, a Saturday night in New York anyway, you're going to see, it's not quite Vegas, but it's pretty damn close. Nobody's sleeping in New York tonight. I mean, it's just crazy. And if you know the dynamic in New York, as far as baseball, it's probably 75-25, maybe 80-20 Yankees fans over Mets. As far as Knicks fans over the Nets, I don't even think the Nets register. Maybe it's 95-5 or 90-10 or something like that. As far as Giants and Jets, I think it's like maybe 70-30, something in that range. It could be a little bit off on that one. But my point is that most of New York is our Knicks fans. The Nets don't even register on the Richter scale. And so it's one of those cities where, yeah, you have a lot of double teams and a lot of the different sports, but the Knicks are the dominant basketball team in New York. And that's a cool picture. They got Rick Brunson, who's an assistant coach on the Knicks. He's the dad of Jalen Brunson, and they're hugging right now. That's pretty cool. And like I said, for one night, I'm not going to talk about, you know, what it's going to be like, how obnoxious New York fans are going to be. I just want to give them credit because their team just crushed through the NBA playoffs. So I give them a ton of credit. And the Knicks, there's no doubt in my mind, and I feel good for Mike Brown. I covered Mike when he was the Warriors, would ride Harleys to games, and just a really good guy, massively underrated as a coach. Because as much as, and I know that how this is going to go, a lot of people are going to blame San Antonio because they had big leads, and I have started that. But give New York and give Mike Brown a ton of credit. His background is defense, and he had great defensive game plans in this game, in this series. And at times, San Antonio couldn't score. Now, some of that is, and I'm including the young coach in when I talk about the young. Because the Spurs down the stretch, and Wemby is the leader of that team. Too many pick and rolls, 25 feet from the basket, and then he rolls not towards the basket, but for a 3-point shot. I'm talking about when they were up, and they fell in love with the 3-point ball. They've got it. Wemby has got to get some kind of a low post game, and he doesn't have to be Kareem Abdul-Jabbar and develop a hook shot or something. But you're 7'4", man. You're making it way too easy for the defense when you're 20 or 25 feet away from the basket. Just way too easy. He's got to develop more, some kind of a mid-range game, an inside game. He's got to be more versatile offensively. And there's no doubt to me that Wemby is going to be back, but you just never know. Like this assumption that Wemby is going to be back. You know, well, he'll be back again and again and again. And Dan Marino was in the Super Bowl his second year and thought he was going to get a bunch of chances. He never did. I like San Antonio, but I don't know how injuries work. I don't know how, you know, you start looking at Oklahoma City. I was reading a piece on them today. They've got a lot of financial decisions to make, and everybody thinks they're going to be a dynasty, so who knows? I think what the Knicks did was amazing. They got hot at the right time. I think they found themselves a window in between what Oklahoma City and San Antonio are going to do. I still think the West is going to be dominant in the coming years. But the Knicks found a window, which a lot of teams can't do. You know, Charles Barkley and the Suns and Malone and Stockton and the Jazz, they couldn't find that window. When Jordan left the NBA for a couple of years, whatever the reason was, in 95 and 96, Houston won those titles. And I kind of look at the Knicks in the same kind of vein, where San Antonio is going to, if you're a San Antonio Spurs fan, you're going to learn a ton, or this team learned a ton from losing in this series, which is we got to figure this out down the stretch. And the only way to do that, honestly, most times, now you're going to get your guys who are going to be stars, no matter if they're rookies or 15-year veterans. But this reminded me of LeBron a lot when LeBron played in his first NBA Finals. They have a ton of talent. But Dylan Harper would miss two big free throws down the stretch. It's 20. Wemby's 22. Stephon Gastel's 21. Mitch Johnson's a really young coach. Greg Popovich doesn't make those mistakes down the stretch. Now, he can't go out on the court and play, but Mitch Johnson didn't make adjustments down the stretch for the Spurs to get them easy baskets. I don't remember any great plays off of inbounds. Phil Jackson, Steve Kerr, those guys, they out of timeouts, they had a lot of great plays. And again, players play, coaches coach. This isn't all on Mitch Johnson, but it's your job as a coach. Hey, settle down. We got this. Here's our plays that we like to run. They could never stem the tide when the Knicks are making those runs. And that's young players going, you know, just getting in their head like, here we go again, here we go. That's what it felt like for the Spurs this entire series. Like, here we go again. And I don't want to take any credit away from the Knicks because especially tonight with Jalen Brunson scoring the way he did with 45, they just had an answer every single time. And whether it was like in some games, you know, it was like tonight, it was Brunson. In other games, it was Ananobi. In other games, it was Karl Anthony Towns. Like, they had all these guys who were doing it down the stretch. And the Spurs had guys do it in stretches. It was just mostly in the first half of games. And the last game, and this one reminded me because, you know, when Cleveland lost that 22-point lead to the Knicks with about 7 minutes left in the fourth quarter, they were never the same. I knew with the youth of San Antonio, after losing that 29-point lead historically against the Knicks, that they just weren't going to be able to do it, that mentally they were just too young to do it. And it's not a knock on Wemby or Castle or Harper. Those guys are going to be really good players in this league. But you have to go through this. There's kind of a stepping stone to winning an NBA championship. And here's one thing that people forgot. The Spurs, not only had they not been to this point in the NBA playoffs, they hadn't been this group. I'm not talking Duncan, Robinson, Ginobili, Parker. This group of Spurs, these young Spurs, they hadn't even been to the playoffs. Playoffs? They hadn't even been to the playoffs together. This is their first run, and they got to the finals. So if I'm a Spurs fan, I get it. You're disappointed. But your team, this version of your team had never been to the playoffs, and they ended up going to the finals. And they just didn't know how to win. They didn't know how to close. That's a skill. Being able to close a game is a skill. And for people who say, well, you know, game's the game, you know, same in the first quarter as it is in the fourth quarter. No, it's not. It's not the same in the first and the fourth. It's not the same closing a game in the ninth inning and pitching in the fifth inning. It's just, these are totally different things. And the Spurs were not up to the challenge late in games. And the Knicks, given that they were veterans and had been here, not to the finals, but had been in the playoffs a number of times with this certain group, they just were better down the stretch. That's what it came down to. San Antonio had big leads in all these games. Double-digit leads in the first quarter in all these games. And they just didn't know how to hold it. And you can tell these guys all the time, and I'm sure Mitch Johnson did after in game four when they had the big lead at the half, going, hey, pedal to the metal, game 0-0. Game 0-0, guys, we got this. It's not. Not with young players. They look up at the scoreboard and they go, we're up 29. Jack up another three. Oh, we're okay. We're up 20. Jack up another three. That's what San Antonio did. And their coach never sat them down and said, hey, guys, what are we doing? We're not putting any onus on the official. Go to the rim. Let's get in the painted area. Let's put some pressure on them. Like, they didn't change their offense. Hey, guys, keep jacking threes. We're good. We hit them in the first half. Oh, they're not going down in the second half? I got no answers for you. That was kind of Mitch Johnson. I'm not ripping on the guy. I'm just saying he's young just like their team is. And there's certain coaches who can get your team to a certain level, and then you bring in closers. And I'm not saying San Antonio needs to fire Mitch Johnson. I might give him another year. And the only reason I'm only saying only another year is because this is a championship-winning team. And they need a championship-level coach. And whether it's his first time, last time, I don't care how young Mitch Johnson is. This is big boy basketball. He didn't get it done. And so if I'm San Antonio and I have a team that can win a championship, I give him another year. But if he can't, if they look like this and they in the playoffs next year and they can't close and they give up big leads, that's not acceptable and he's not going to have a job. So give me your thoughts. The Knicks are the NBA champions, 4-1 over the San Antonio Spurs. The fans definitely helped tonight. Lots of Knicks fans. 310-840-4910 on the Westwood One Sports Talk and Text Line. Whether you're a Spurs fan, Knicks fan, NBA fan, sports fan in general, give us your thoughts on the NBA Finals. It's Sports Night. John Lund with you. Alex is here. Ben is here. We want to get your thoughts, and we'll continue talking NBA. We are actually to the offseason of the NBA, which we'll do a little bit later on the show as well. Knicks are your NBA champions. We'll keep talking about it on Sports Night. 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

0: months ago, maybe 2 months ago. And he just texted me, LARPing. Let's go. And it's, he texted me, let's go. Unbelievable.
1: Did
0: he just
1: text
0: joined
1: your
0: us.
1: Son?
0: No, he texted me. I just looked at my phone, and he just texted me, let's go. And I'm like, you've been a Knicks fan for 2 months. Stop it. 94-90, the Knicks are your NBA champion. If you missed the game, just go back and watch any other game in the series, which is the Spurs take a big lead. The Knicks come back. The Knicks close. Jalen Brunson is your MVP. He was great tonight. He was inefficient a lot of the series, but was still scoring and was huge when it mattered. OG Anunoby at one point could have been the MVP. Karl Anthony Towns early in this thing. Karl Anthony Towns only scored 2 points tonight in 23 minutes, was in constant foul trouble, but taken over was Jalen Brunson at 45 points, easily his best game of the series, 14 of 27, 4 of 7 for 3, and 13 of 15 from the line. So 45 points, he is your MVP, and the Knicks are the NBA champions. I got to be honest, and I want to ask you guys the same question. We'll get to the post-game stuff. I can't stand when they talk to drunken owners, man. It's like, come on. They're talking to Brunson right now. It's really cool. But as I'm watching this whole thing, just because, like, nobody picked the Knicks to win the title. You know, the fans, I'm sure, are going to say stuff. There's going to be certain people say, I knew the Knicks this, I knew the Knicks that. I just remember right when the playoffs started, and they went on that winning streak, but early in that series, they lost to Atlanta. Was that the first game? And everyone, oh, here we go again with the Knicks. And you know, even when they were winning games, people were like, eh, it's the Eastern Conference. And now to sit there for the first time since 1973 and watch the Knicks up there throwing the trophy around, and that, it looks a little weird, doesn't it? Is it just me?
2: That's a little weird.
0: It looks crazy.
2: Yeah.
0: It is weird, isn't it?
2: It's like, a little weird.
0: Look at that, like, it's weird. But there they are. And Ben, you were saying during the break, so you're in D.C., and you're thinking, hey, Washington gets A.J. DeBonta, who knows, right? I mean, if the Knicks can win it, this is crazy.
1: Anything is possible. Stiller. Anything is possible.
0: To quote Kevin Jason Garnett, Tatum. Anything is possible.
1: No, Jason Tatum acts like he said that, apparently.
0: Yeah, that was Kevin Garnett long before
1: Jason. Don't you remember when he copied, like, eight different things after they won a title?
0: I do remember that. Yeah, that's crazy. No, it's just, look, I'm happy for New York. They have avid sports fans. I know a lot of friends of mine live in New York. They're showing Mike Brown now, the head coach. I think he's really cool. Brown's been around a long time. About 18 months ago, gets fired by the Kings. Nice, another nice move by the Kings and that organization. I feel great for a lot of people on that team. I feel great for the fans because you got to give credit. Even if you don't like New York, and I get it, New York elicits a response. And they're showing all, you know, they're showing all the celebrities, obviously, who are loving this. But the Knicks have a lot of avid fans. And the fact that the arena tonight, I mean, what would you guys say? It had to be 50-50, wasn't it? I mean, when the Knicks would make a play, it was just as loud as the Spurs. I think it was like a 50-50 split. So for those fans to, you know, get on a plane, and it wasn't just the celebrities, a lot of celebs, because that's who they showed. But, I mean, you saw throughout that whole arena, there were a lot of Knicks fans in there. I'm not a Knicks fan. I'm not a New York sports fan. But the way that these guys have supported the Knicks through this entire process, it's impressive from a fan standpoint, even if you don't like the Knicks. Don't you think? It's pretty impressive. They've done a pretty nice job. So I give the fans a ton of credit.
2: You know what's funny, though?
0: Having said,
2: like,
0: yeah,
2: if you really got this, John, like, I agree with you when you've said it so many times that the Knicks are just, they shouldn't have won this, right? Like, if we sit here logically and look at the whole thing, wouldn't it be smarter to just say the Spurs lost it? Because of everything they went through to get here.
0: Yeah, but I think with the Spurs, it just came out and it was pretty obvious. They were just young, you know? They had chances. And that's a great question because teams can lose versus teams winning. So, for example, if I looked at game four, I think the Spurs lost that game. Now, I want to give the Knicks credit and I don't want to take anything away from them. But De'Aaron Fox pulls that ball up. They're up, you know, with 13 seconds left. He gets the steal. If he doesn't go up, and I know some people are going to go, Anunoby fouled him. I get it. But if you just pull that ball out, then you're on the free throw line getting two free throws. Now you're up, you're up three. But why are you going to the rim? Like, that's just a boneheaded play by San Antonio. Or when Wembanyama earlier on in the series, okay, you're going for the whim and you hit Castle in the back. Like, settle down, stop for a second. You know, you don't have to kick that ball to Castle that fast. You're in the backcourt. You're fine. You have the lead. Like, the Spurs made a lot of mistakes. You're right. You know, and the Knicks capitalized. So I bet a Knicks fans are like, no, we won those games. But I think, you know, the two biggest moments for the Spurs that will stick in their fans' minds, you're right, was the De'Aaron Fox play in game four and Wemby hitting Castle in the back. What was that, game two?

0: whatever that was.
1: Right.
0: You know, those two moves, that's on San Antonio. And the Knicks really, Ananobi blocked that shot, looked like he fouled him. But those are plays the Spurs have to make. And I bet a year from now, they probably will. Although I don't know if De'Aaron Fox is going to be around. So I tell you this, Dylan Harper's got to start next year for the Spurs. I mean, so does De'Aaron Fox want to come off the bench or does he want to say, I'm out of here, you know? So anyway, give us your thoughts on it, whether you're a Knicks fan, Spurs fan, NBA fan. Give me your thoughts on the Knicks being the NBA champs. You could go in any kind of direction. If you want to say the Spurs lost this thing, it makes sense. Will the Spurs be back? What happens? Here's the one thing about winning titles, because, like I said, I've covered a lot of titles. My teams have won titles that I liked growing up. And the thing that's funny is you get this, what they're doing right now, they're on the stage, they get the title, they have a lot of fun, everybody parties all night long, especially in New York, they're going to go back home and they're not going to go to sleep and it's going to be crazy. And then the next thing that will be on ESPN.com in the morning will be, can they do it again? Can they do it again? Here's your way, and then they'll call it the way too early power rankings and they'll do that. And then they'll talk, you know, the Knicks will get tonight and then in the morning it will be, can they do it again? And they'll, you know, it'll be all this big thing about all these different things. It's like, what did we get? Like a day to celebrate? Like what? That's all we get? It's like, yeah, it kind of is. You know, they don't let you kind of celebrate for a long time. You win a championship, and then in the morning, it's like everything moves to the next year. You know, it's just our news cycle, we are so used to things moving so fast. So all night, everyone's going to talk about the Knicks. Wow, the first time since 1973. That's incredible. Da-da-da-da-da. And then it's like the next day. You get that party night. When the sun comes up tomorrow, it's, gee, I don't know. Can the Knicks win it again? Geez, look who's going to – how about the Spurs? What about Oklahoma City? Who's going to make trades? Like, everything's going to do that. And we'll do that tonight. So, anyway, give me your thoughts. 310-840-4910. At John Lund Radio, you can hit me up as well. The Knicks are the NBA champs. What do you think? We'll continue to talk about it. And Alex brings up a really good question. Did the Spurs lose this thing? Or did the Knicks take advantage of a positive situation? Knicks are the champs. It's Sports Night on Westwood One Sports. And, of course, the Westwood One Sports app, which you should download right now.
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5: From the National Newsroom of the Canadian Press, I'm John Kennedy. Canada and Ireland have agreed to work together on key issues like artificial intelligence, pharmaceuticals and biotechnology, as well as food security. Ireland's head of government, Michel Martin, says the government and the countries have agreed to work together on some of the greatest challenges facing our world.
6: That our meeting today has confirmed my genuine confidence and optimism about the trajectory of the Ireland-Canada relationship.
5: Meanwhile, Prime Minister Mark Carney is looking ahead to next week's G7 summit. Carney says the idea of a new world order could be raised at next week's meeting, adding that partners like the Gulf states and Kenya will be there to bring their perspectives to the discussion.
7: The strands of that new order yet to be born could be woven in Evian.
5: The government of France is leading the summit and says priorities at the G7 will include settling major geopolitical crises, including that of the Ukraine-Russia war and online protection for children. Montreal Mayor Soraya Martinez-Ferrada says that the alleged racist and discriminatory behavior by a North End police unit towards residents is disgraceful. She's pledging to expedite the rollout of body cameras as an investigation into 16 officers revs up.
8: Last night, what we saw is totally unacceptable. And I know that the trust between police officers and citizens has been fragilized with the allegations last night. We need to be working together in order to change an institution that is there to protect all of us.
5: On Friday, senior police officials moved to disband a night patrol unit in the city's north borough, suspending two officers and reassigning 14 others after instances of alleged racial profiling and prejudice. New York City has approved legislation that could require future 3D printers to block the production of firearms components. The measure aims to address concerns about untraceable ghost guns made using home printing technology. Supporters say the proposal could make it harder for people to manufacture firearms outside of existing regulations. Critics argue the technology may be ineffective and could create privacy and free expression concerns. The requirement would not take effect for several years, while experts study whether the system itself is feasible. And a deal with Iran to end the weeks-long conflict that has closed the Strait of Hormuz, thrown global shipping into a loop, and sent gas prices through the roof is said to be imminent. ABC's Lama Hassan tells us what is it likely in the memorandum of understanding that should lead to the end of the war.
1: There is now momentum. Pakistan's Prime Minister Shehbaz Sharif says the finalization of a preliminary deal is expected within the next 24 hours. Iran earlier suggesting that it could happen in the coming days. And according to an administration source, details of the draft agreement include reopening of the Strait of Hormuz as well as lifting the U.S. blockade.
5: This is the Canadian Press. In sports, Jalen Brunson and the comeback Knicks did it again, and now they're the champion Knicks. For the first time in 53 years, New York rules the NBA. Brunson scored 45 points, including 13 straight for New York in the fourth quarter, and the Knicks beat the San Antonio Spurs 94-90 in Game 5 for the NBA Finals. Vancouver is flooded with green, gold, red, and white as Australian and Turkish fans pour into BC Place Stadium for their team's World Cup match tonight. The so-called last mile walk to the stadium has been thronged with thousands of fans as Vancouver turns into the global spotlight in the first of seven matches to be played in the city. And quarterback Trent Harris connected on a short touchdown pass to Samuel Emilius and under a minute left on the clock, and the Grey Cup champion Saskatchewan Roughriders rallied to beat the visiting BC Lions 31-27 in the CFL season opener for both squads. From the Canadian Press, I'm John Kennedy.
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0: Ah, yes, thanks for joining us. 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The New York Knicks are your NBA champions for 2026. Jalen Brunson is your MVP, scores 45 at his most efficient game of the series. Did you want me to sing?
10: No. I'd love for you to do a little Blue Eyes, please.
0: Start spreading the news. I don't know if I can do a...
10: Stop it. That was good. Stop it.
0: I don't know if I can do this song.
11: Start
0: spreading the news.
10: New York's burning
0: today. Oh, yeah. We got to talk about that. Give me 60 seconds. So Brunson, 45. Same old script if you're just joining us. The Spurs had a big lead in the first half. The Knicks closed the game. The Spurs couldn't. That's a young basketball team that I think is going to win championships, but you never know. I think that this will be a good experience for them. Mitch Johnson has to take a long look in the mirror, and I know that if you're a Spurs fan or if you're an apologist, you can sit there and go, this is only his first year and he's going to be a good coach. Well, this is a championship team now, and if I'm San Antonio, I might give him another year because my team is so young, but if he makes these same kind of mistakes, offensively he never could stem the tide. Defensively, he could never figure out a way to stop the Knicks. I think with a more experienced coach, this is at least a seven-game series, but they just didn't adjust. Too many threes in the second half of the games. Never putting the onus on the official, getting into the painted area. Not using Wemby, I think, correctly offensively. And he'll change. He'll get bigger. He'll change a lot of those pick and rolls that he set 25 feet from the basket. He's going to understand that he needs to be in the painted area and not roll to a three-point shot 25 feet from the basket, but actually go to the rim. They're going to learn how to use him a little bit better, and all these young players for San Antonio are going to mature. But Alex asked a great question before the break, and John Lund with you. Alex is here. Ben is here as well, and they chime in all the time. Just the bottom line of the whole thing is that he got out-coached in this series. Give Mike Brown a ton of credit. Give the Knicks a ton of credit. I don't want to take anything away from them, but Alex asked a great question. Did San Antonio lose this series or the Knicks win it? I mean, obviously the Knicks won it. They're the champions, but San Antonio contributed greatly. I think their coaching did. I think their players. I think that they just got tight backsides when things just got a little bit tough. And the Knicks had been there. They've got veteran players. They hadn't been in the finals, but they had been there in tight games a lot of times. It didn't seem to bother them a whole heck of a lot. And that's what it's all about in sports. When do you do it? When do you make those plays? San Antonio could do it early the entire series. They did it again tonight. Boom, boom, boom, boom, boom. They're out fast. Great. And here come the Knicks, like the tortoise and the hare. We're just coming. You know, and all of a sudden they would pass them at the end. It happened just about every game in this series where the Knicks just kind of hung out a little bit, let the Spurs almost tire themselves out mentally, physically, and then they just took over in the fourth quarter. Happened over and over and over again, and that just told me that San Antonio was just too young to win. So give me your thoughts. 310-840-4910, 310-840-4910. One more other thing before we jump out to the lines. New York is already burning. I switched it over to the news channels. Rioters already destroying, and I hate to see this, New York NYPD vehicles in the streets. They're showing all sorts of people now on all the news channels. And I told you this right when they were winning the championship. I've been through it. I've seen this. I've seen it up close. I've been at radio stations when teams won championships and they went down to the radio station. They had nowhere to go. The Knicks haven't won a title since 73. And I'm not a math guy, but I don't care. The 27 plus 20, that's over 50 years. And so a lot of people weren't alive. And what's happening is they don't know how to handle emotions of championships. A lot of people do. They just stay in their house. Ooh, that was cool. What's next? You know, what are we having for dinner? But a lot of these people are out and they have nowhere to go. And so they go out or they go downtown or they go, you know, they go to a bar or they've been drinking at a bar and they bust out into the streets. They don't know what to do. Like, we've never won a championship. It takes, you know, there's certain emotions to life, right? I know it sounds weird, but like your team, you've sat there for years and years and rooted for your team. Oh, we didn't win. Oh, we didn't win. Oh, we didn't win. Oh, we didn't. We won. What do we do? Hey, what do we do now? I've seen it up close and personal. It's wild. And so it's already happening in New York City. And we did tell you that New York was going to burn, but now we're seeing it in pictures. Hide the women and children. Hide the women and children. That's all I'm saying in New York. I mean, seriously, your child, I don't know, below a certain age, like, it's, Dad, I want to go celebrate. No. Son, we're locking the doors and windows. You are not going outside. Anyway. Give us your thoughts, 310-840-4910. The Knicks are the champs. All right, let's get out to some lines and get people's thoughts on the Knicks winning the NBA championship and the NBA title. 4-1 over San Antonio. Again, 4-1, 94-90 tonight in San Antonio. Bert's going to lead us off in Baltimore. Hi, Bert. Thanks for the call. You're on Westwood One Sports. The stage is yours. Go right ahead.
11: Yeah, you're right about that, Johnny. Batting down the hatches, huh?
0: Woo! Dude, it's going to be crazy, man. It's going to be crazy.
11: I think the word you were looking for a moment ago is sphincter.
0: Yes! I'm glad you said it. That was the exact word. If we were playing a game show right now, that was the exact word I was thinking of, but I was like trying to be classy, but you know what? I like that you said it. I like that you said it.
11: Absolutely. Hey,
0: you're exact. That was the word. That was the word.
11: I have a slight bone to pick with you.
0: Of course.
11: You said about 10, 15 minutes ago that nobody picked the Knicks, and I've called your show. I've called Johnny Ballgame. I called Pat Boyle's show before the series started, and I said the whole world is about to learn who the best player in the NBA is right now, not in the future, not who's going to be, which will be Wemby, but his name was Jalen Brunson, and I've predicted in every media forum on the world that the Knicks would win in six, and I even put a whole $10 on him and just won $80.
0: Dude, money is money. Bert, money is money. I don't care how much you won. The fact that you won.
11: $82 hit is my good. Account already, and
0: I'll take it.
11: 20 of it. How about that?
0: What'd you spend it on? What'd you spend your winnings on already? Some beers or what? What did you spend 20 on?
11: I spend it on my EA FIFA mobile game that I play all the time.
0: Good
11: like
0: for
11: a,
0: you.
11: Like a dork while I listen to you guys at night.
0: Are you not to go off topic here, but I don't know if you heard Alex at the beginning of the show, but he's pretty stoked about Team USA. Are you on board with Team USA based on their first
11: game? My oldest daughter plays Division I soccer, so yeah, I'm a big soccer junkie.
10: Let's go, Bert.
11: They were that's the best I've ever seen them play, man.
10: See, Bert, you're my favorite Muppet. Never change. I love you. God, I love you.
0: Bert, I give you full credit. Take care. Thanks, man. Give Bert full credit. I said nobody had picked the Knicks. And I was talking about, you know, on the national stage. But you know what? Bert was just on the national stage, and he picked them. So let's give him a ton of credit. But, yeah, look, I'm sure there's going to be people who, and I'm not including Bert, I'm saying from the national perspective of ESPN people and Fox and everything else. And then on Monday morning, they're going to go, I picked the Knicks. And it's like, no, you didn't. And by the way, I just thought of this. Screaming A is going to be unbearable. And yeah, I was thinking of a curse word there, but I didn't say it. Screaming A is going to be unbearable for the next year. This is the only thing about the Knicks, and this is how we work as sports fans. Oh, the Knicks haven't won it since 73, or Team X hasn't won it since, you know, whatever. Oh, I hope Team X wins. I hope they win. I hope they win. I hope they win. I hope they win. Then when they win, we go, oh. Like, remember when the Red Sox came back and they were down 3-0, the Yankees, and they came back and we thought it was the coolest story, and then all of a sudden the Red Sox win and the Patriots win and the Celtics win and the Bruins win, and it was like, okay, Boston, you are unbearable. And remember the kid with the sign that said, I'm 11 and I've seen 15 titles. It's like, I hate you. And then we hated Boston. And I don't want to hate New York because I don't hate the city and I don't hate the Knicks. I'm just saying that, like, guys like Screamin' A and the fact that ESPN is halfway between Boston and New York, we're going to need a separate Knicks channel now. Like the Ocho, I think it's going to be the Nueve. Like, it's just, we're going to need a separate channel for just Knicks. Like, all Knicks, ESPN Knicks. And I know there's an ESPN New York radio station, but I'm just saying it's going to be like ESPN Knicks. And you can just put Screamin' A on there and all, you know, all these people, because it's like, oh, it's just going to be, it's going to be 24/7, 365 for the foreseeable future. Congratulations to the Knicks. I'm not saying that. I'm just, it just popped into my head that I was talking about, you know, the local teams. And it's just going to be all the time. It's just going to be all the time. So now I'm depressed. No, I'm not. Give credit.
10: Put the camera on me.
0: it's going to be
10: I told you. Tough.
0: Like, oh, Screamin' A on Monday and then on Tuesday and on Wednesday and on Thursday and the next Friday and the next Monday. Like, it's going to be rough. I'm just here to tell
10: you. Hope Fox just overplays him with just FIFA, you know?
0: Oh, it's just, yeah, it's a good point. Let's do this because you know what? You accused me of this, Alex, at the beginning of the show, and you were probably right. I just said that, you know, the soccer team was going to get our hopes up. And then you and Ben both were like, San Antonio can win this thing. I know they can't.
10: What's going on? John, you okay? You want to talk?
0: So I was negative. I was negative from the start, and I shouldn't be that way. So, oh, they just showed Sydney Sweeney. I am a Knicks fan. Never mind. All right. We need this. We need Mr. Positive more than ever. Ladies and gentlemen, boys and girls of all ages, Mr. Positive is on Sports Night on Westwood One Sports. Mr. Positive, the stage is yours.
12: To my warriors, as they come through your radio dial and enter your mind, body, and soul, it's time to get psycho on your ass. Remember, things worth possessing can still be achieved. Just work towards your goal, and soon you'll believe. Boom shakalaka. To my warriors, what did you witness? What did you feel? Did it make you inspired? Are you going to go for your dreams? Your dreams can be satisfied. Your dreams can be fulfilled. You have to want them like Jay Bra. Not Jalen Brunson. It is now Jay Bra. You've got to go for it. Me and my buddy Chris Cuomo, we thought it was going to come back to New York. Stephen A., my buddy, is going to be psycho all week and all year. But here's the thing, you guys. You've got to go for your dreams. What did it make you feel if you're happy, regardless if you like the Knicks or San Antonio? What is life living? You've got to live your life. You've got to fulfill your dreams. It's the only way to make life worthwhile. You've got to do it, you guys. I'm here for you. I see you. I see you. I see you sleeping. I enter your mind. I'm right above you. In the darkness, I believe in you. Peace.
0: I really think that's Mr. Positive, everybody. Opens up your line at 310-844-4910. Here in Westwood Sports. I really think, Alex, that he, like, gets pumped by your music. I think that, like, your music, because he started to catch a rhythm there.
10: Yeah. Yeah.
0: Although I always get weirded out when he says, I see you sleeping, and it's kind of a little bit of a Santa Claus thing. And I remember when I was a kid, when they would say, he knows when you're awake, he watches you when you're asleep, whatever the hour that goes.
10: Right.
0: And I always think to myself, is Mr. Positive really watching me sleep? Because, you know, I'm not ashamed to say it, I'm a naked sleeper. And I just think to myself, you know.
10: John, you too?
0: He's watching me. And I live in Phoenix, and it's like, you know, it's a little warm here right now, and we haven't even started. I mean, summer's barely started. I mean, I told you this last weekend. My family's out of town, which is wonderful. And so, you know, I don't mean to make anybody lose their lunch or their dinner right now, but it's, you know, it's 9 o'clock in West. It's midnight now. It's Sunday in the East.
10: You're
0: eating, you know, late pizza, but I don't want to talk about it. But I mean, you know, I walk around the house not really clothed right now. It's
10: good,
0: a little
10: man.
0: Warm out right now. Kids are out of town. Like, you know, what? I mean, the dog gives me some weird looks, but, you know, whatever. I don't care about that. So, anyway, I don't even know where I was going with that.
10: I love that. It's okay. I love it.
0: It's damn right.
10: I'm just saying. I'm with you.
0: That's the way it should go.
10: You know what's funny? So you walk in there around the house in your birthday suit is the same way he feels when I play that music. 1,000%.
0: I think he does.
10: He went off script. I think he threw the paper and just said, Warriors, I'm coming.
0: He started just going off. Yeah.
10: I love it, dude.
0: I always like, and you know, the best, maybe, I don't know, there's a lot of stuff here, but maybe the best part is when he goes, remember, because I'm always, and then that locks me in, like, oh yeah, what's he gonna say here? Remember. Okay, remember. I'm like, oh, remember what? Anyway, there you go. There is Mr. Positive. Probably getting a lot of that out of the New York tonight. What did you think, Ben? What did you think of Mr. Positive? You hadn't heard him in a couple of weeks. What do you think of Mr. Positive? That rev you up,
13: every single
0: going?
13: Time. Every single time. It's elation. It gets me so riled up to work the rest of this shift because it's till 3 in the morning on the East Coast, which is pretty brutal.
0: That's rough.
13: But when he calls, he makes me remember why I'm working this shift, what it's all about. And now I'm fired up. I'm fired up.
0: Plus, I would think, too, with you, Ben, because you said this earlier, that he might, because for those who don't know, you're in D.C., and you hosted when they got the number one pick. Are you involved in, like, their draft coverage here? What is it, about 10 days away to the draft? And you're thinking to yourself, hey, man, if the Knicks can, I'm not going to say they came out of nowhere, but, I mean, nobody was picking the Knicks, really. We had our guy from Baltimore call. But, I mean, you start thinking to yourself, I think a lot of sports fans think this way. Well, hell, if the Knicks can just get hot in the playoffs, so can my team, right? You know,
13: I mean,
0: unless you're the Jets.
13: Trae Young said it himself. He said that the Wizards are going to be the one seed next year.
0: Well, I would say that even with the Knicks winning this, the East could be pretty open. I mean, where's Giannis going to go, right? Maybe. I know we're going to get into this a little bit, but I don't know if I'd go one seed. But, I mean, what it also proves to you is, like, Detroit was the one seed. Did they act like a one seed in the playoffs? Not really. I mean, Cleveland, you know. Yeah, I mean, the East, even with the Knicks winning this, I think Knicks fans would agree with me, and I don't want to take anything away from the Knicks tonight, but do I think the Knicks are all of a sudden going to be a dynasty? I do not. And give them a ton of credit. They got hot at the right time, but, you know, maybe some publications or some people will say that the Knicks are going to be the number one seed next year. Maybe. It's more than likely to me that something implodes, and as Pat Riley used to call it, the disease of me starts to happen, and they all start doing commercials. And because think about this. New York is the toughest place, I think, to stay grounded in all of sports, because now what's going to happen is Jalen Brunson's kind of been this under-the-radar star, and maybe he continues to be that. Or maybe he's doing a Chunky commercial next year and a Sprite commercial next year and all these, you know, 50 different things. And so is Carl Anthony Towns, and so is OG Anunoby, and all of a sudden it's like, you know, and oh, by the way, I need a new contract. Oh, that guy just got a new contract. I want a bigger contract. Like, that's what happens. That's why it's hard to continue to repeat, because these guys have been working their whole life for one goal, which is, hey, let's win a championship. Then they win it, and they go, now what? Oh, I'm going to cash in. You know, I'm going to get on the circuit. I'm going to, you know, everyone loves me. I'm going to, because think about this. I guarantee you this on Monday. And if it doesn't happen, I don't, you know, when people say a guarantee, there should be a downside to it. But is there any doubt that, like, these guys are going to be on late night shows? Like, these, the Knicks are going to make the rounds, right? Jalen Brunson's going to make the rounds. Is he going to be as hungry as he was this year? That's, it's hard, man. And then look at the NFL, like the Seahawks win the championship and they're all excited. Woo! What do the Rams do? They go out and get like Miles Garrett and McDuffie, and it's like, damn, like, jeez, like, everybody's just gonna load up. If I'm in the East, it's like, all right, I see what I'm up against. Anyway, give me your thoughts. We've already got callers on the lines at 310-840-4910. The Knicks are your NBA champions. Give me your thoughts on that. In about 45 minutes, we'll completely open this up at the top of the third hour of the show, as we always do. We should be talking about blank. So if you want to get into any other topics, we can. I know Alex is big into soccer right now. We'll hit some NBA draft because I want Ben to talk about it because he's in D.C. So we got a ton of different things. But let's stay on the Knicks as the NBA champs. Anything you want to talk about in regards to that? Now, it's asked a great question. The Knicks go out and win this thing, or did San Antonio lose this thing? They blow another big lead. They had a 16-point lead in the first half. They had a 15-point lead in the third quarter. The Knicks started 4-for-22 in the first quarter of this game, and they come back, much like they have in this entire series, and beat the Spurs, who had a great opportunity to send this thing back to New York. But down the stretch, they couldn't handle it. 94-90, the Knicks win. Give us your thoughts at 310-840-4910, and I'm available 24-7, 365 at John Lund Radio. Let's continue the conversation coming up next. 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
2: 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Is their World Cup run just getting started? 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
5: Now this update from the Canadian press. Canada and Ireland have agreed to work together on key issues like artificial intelligence, pharmaceuticals and biotechnology, and food security. Ireland's head of government says the countries have agreed to work together on what he calls some of the greatest challenges facing the world. Meanwhile, Prime Minister Mark Carney is looking ahead to next week's G7 summit. Carney says the idea of a new world order could be raised at next week's meeting, but the government of France, who's leading the summit, says priorities at the G7 will focus on settling major geopolitical crises. Montreal's mayor, Soraya Martinez-Ferrada, is denouncing alleged racist and discriminatory behavior by a North End police unit toward residents. And the New York Knicks have become the champion Knicks. Jalen Brunson scored 45 points, including 13 straight for New York in the fourth quarter, and the Knicks beat the San Antonio Spurs 94-90 in Game 5, taking the NBA Finals. From the Canadian press, I'm John Kennedy.
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2: What was it, Dumb and Dumber? Just when I think... you know it's Alex. By the way, we have to have this any kind of music like this, and people can suggest it at 310-804-4910, or you can hit me up at John Lund Radio. Alex is here. Ben is producing the program. 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It is Sports Night on Westwood One Sports and Westwood One Sports app. New York wins the NBA title 94-90. Same old script. Spurs jump out to a big lead, and then the Knicks come back and win. By the way, before we hit the lines again, 308-404-4910, Spurs led game 1 by 14, led game 2 by 12, led game 3 by 12, led game 4 by 29, led game 5 by 16. They only won one of those games. So the Knicks are the NBA champions, and just so you know, riding. I mean, just, and I said this, that no one's going to be able to sleep in New York. It's going to be absolutely bananas. It's going to be the craziest. Like, everything on my Twitter and X right now, I'm looking, has nothing to do with, my God. CNN has an aerial view right now. I got to send this out. I'll retweet this right now on my Twitter, at John Lund Reddy. You cannot believe the aerial view of New York right now.
3: I bet it's epic.
2: There's so many people on the streets that they look like ants. And then when they do close-ups, it's like they're just smashing cars. And I mean, it's just absolutely crazy.
3: God bless
2: America.
3: Then
2: I know people don't know what to do. I'm telling you, people don't know what to do when there's a championship, especially a team that hasn't won since 73 and people weren't even around then. And they're like, what do I do? Like, you know what to do in an emergency. You know what to do with it. You know what to do with that. You know, baby's crying. You know what to do. Like,
3: you know how different all of a these time different that was things. Too, John, in 73?
2: Oh, my
3: God. Like, you actually had to handle yourself appropriately in public. There was no social media. This is war now out there. Are you kidding me?
2: Plus, it is. Like, if you go to your social media right now and you look at what's going on in New York, it is just crazy. But, you know, it's fully expected. It's just absolutely crazy right now. There and how can we properly describe what you played for us during the break? Because because there's cursing in and everything, but give people the description of what your friend just sent you who lives in Manhattan.
4: The best way I could describe this is he's not a Knicks fan and he lives in Manhattan and he would like to go to sleep. However, it's very difficult to do that. He sent me another video, actually, where there's a fire truck trying to get down the street that his high-rise is on. And it's not having it. The fire truck cannot get through because there are people in the street, and they have no regard for the fire truck that may be on the way to save someone's life. Who knows?
2: Right.
4: Anyways, he decided to scream out of his window, telling everybody to please be quiet so he can sleep. He did it in a way that cannot be aired, obviously.
2: Right, we can't play it, unfortunately.
4: And I doubt anybody even heard him.
2: He basically went out on his balcony, right, and said, shut that beep up. And, you know, like you said, and you can hear the chaos down below. And it's just, my thought is just lean into it, man. Put on a movie. I don't know if he has to work tomorrow. I don't know what the deal is, but, you know, almost have to lean into it at this point. And, you know, I don't know if people have lived in major cities, but I've lived in big cities before. And, and I've been up like 34 floors, and it's like there's certain nights where it's just not going to work. I was in San Francisco for a couple of the Giants championships, and they won. I was in Detroit working. But that was a time to behold, just to win. You know, just that's what we do. I don't know why we do it, but that's what we do. And that's what a lot of countries do. And it's not just us that when their team wins a championship, I'm just fully convinced of this. It's an emotion that a lot of people have just never experienced. And we experience a lot of emotions in our life. We know how to handle it. You get married, there's death, there's this, there's that. We deal with it. And it's really similar. I know this sounds really weird, but the emotion that you, especially if you haven't won a championship since 73, I remember Chicago when the Cubs finally won in 2016. My dad was a big Cubs fan. He was back there. He was in Wrigleyville. It's just the emotion, you've never felt them before. You can have all sorts of different emotions, but especially, you know, if you're sitting around listening to a sports show right now, you know what I'm talking about. If your team's ever won a title, it's the craziest thing, and you can't really describe it to non-sports fans. of how passionate you get about your team, and it's year in and year out, year in and year out. You don't win. Your team stinks. They draft somebody you hate. Blah, blah, blah. They lose a game they should win, you know, whatever the case may be. And it just, for a lot, most people, some people just jump off the bandwagon and get it. But for hardcore fans like you have in New York, it strengthens their resolve even more. And they just, they dig their heels in more, and then their team wins a championship. And especially, I think, another reason for this is this was totally unexpected. Like, at the beginning of the NBA playoffs, if Oklahoma City had won another title, it was like, well, yeah, we were supposed to. Or even a team like San Antonio, who's won titles fairly recently, they kind of know. And this team was really, really talented, and a lot of people thought it was going to be San Antonio and Oklahoma City, and whoever won that series would win the title. So it's almost like you're prepared sometimes for your championship. Like, we're really good. We could win a championship. This came out of nowhere. Like, a couple of months ago, if you'd have said, by the way, the Knicks are going to come out of the East, and they're going to win the title. Nobody thought a team was going to win out of the East. Nobody thought the Knicks were going to win this thing. And we know how passionate of a sports city New York is, so it's not surprising that the that the city is literally burning. All right, hit us up, 310-840-4910, 310-840-4910. Let's get to, hold on. Oh, that's who I was going to go to first. Let's go to New York. Let's just, for the heck of it, let's just go to New York. It's Butch, right? Butch in New York. Let's get his perspective on what's going on in New York. Butch, you're on Sports Night here on Westwood Sports. Go right ahead.
5: Yeah, hi, thanks. I'm going to say something about the game, and then I'm going to give you a... Is it okay to give constructive criticism on the air?
2: Of course. Constructive, yeah, of course.
5: Okay, thank you.
2: You can give me constructive or non-constructive. It's fine.
5: All right. No, well, I wouldn't be non-constructive. I've been watching basketball since the mid-60s. I've never in my life seen a cooler customer who just never has any emotion on his face from beginning to end, no matter what happens, never lifts a hand, never pats anybody on the back, never gives a high five, I'm sure he's doing transcendental meditation or something. This Brunson guy, I've never seen, the only guy I can think of is Tom Landry, if you're old enough to remember him watching him coach.
2: Of course.
5: That just never had an expression on his face. Okay, now, this guy's really special. Okay, now, this is constructive, okay?
2: That's for you. You don't have to preface it. Go right ahead.
5: Okay. I work late, and so on Sunday nights, I listen to your show. It's always the same thing. It's like whoever it is, but you're not as bad as some of the other guys on there. It's the same thing. It's like 1 minute of actual sports talk. Another thing is just personality stuff. Like before tonight, like you tonight, you did give 1 minute, which was good, which was great. Maybe a half a minute, we talked about how in each game the Knicks came back from this many points. That's the only thing he talked about, the game or sports. The rest of it is the personnel, who predicted what game, what they're doing in the streets. That should be 10% or so. I've been in media for 40 years, so I'm saying this constructively. That should be 10 to maybe 15 to 20% of your show, the entertainment part. The 80% should be actually talking sports. And then a couple of days ago, some guy's doing a whole show on, I don't even remember her name, you know, the big singer, the female singer who's going to marry the football player, doing a whole show on their wedding. Yeah, mm-hmm. Taylor Swift. No, trust me, your audience is less than 3% teenage girls. They just turned you off, and I did.
2: It's 0%.
5: Another time I got, okay, well, that makes my point. Another guy,
2: this is true,
5: for three nights was just taking questions. He wouldn't talk about sports. He was just taking questions. He was talking about how much the Knicks seats cost. What's the most you ever paid for sporting events? That's all he did for like 3 hours, three nights in a row. And he kept bringing up the same story about him watching Paul McCartney. That's a little thing to throw in the saw, but that shouldn't be the genesis of the whole show. And all of you hosts, and you're getting trapped in the same thing right now. And you sound like a good guy. So I'm just saying this to be helpful because you sound like a young guy. If you just keep talking and you got the same 10 people calling every night, and if you just keep talking about personality stuff, and who predicted this and who predicted that, or if a host just has, give me your example of the best comeback you ever saw. That was another one they do. You can't have an hour on that and not talk about what's going on in sports. It's very boring. I'm just trying to be helpful here.
2: No, that's fair. I appreciate it. You're wildly inaccurate, number one. I've been doing this 25 years, and I've had one of the most successful radio careers, actually. I've worked in San Francisco, Detroit. I've done morning shows all over the country. And what you're describing is what what they do late at night, like on ESPN where they do breakdowns. Everybody's different. So what you like, what you don't like, you're not everybody's going to like me. And I can live with that because I've been doing this so long that I have rhinoceros skin and I know what I'm doing. What you're describing is like me walking into a dentist and saying to the dentist, hey, you know what, doc, I think you're drilling the wrong hole there. You might want to, you know, I've been doing this a really, really, really long time. I've covered everything you could possibly cover. And where you're wildly inaccurate is I started the show by giving the stats. I started the show by talking about Jalen Brunson. I started the show by saying that Mitch Johnson had not made the necessarily adjustments. I've talked about the pick and roll. Why is he 25 feet from the basket when he's 7'3"? Like, I've talked about all those things. But if you do that, what you're doing is you're microcasting to about 5% of the audience that can actually understand, which you can clearly, about what sports is about. Most people are that listen to the shows, if you're trying to get the widest amount of audience, what you're trying to do in this business is you're not trying to break things down. This is not a pregame. It's not a postgame. That's not what my job is. My job is, because there's so much information now, because you've been watching since the 60s. So the way the things work now is that there's so much social media and there's so much things going on. People know what happened. But what they want is they want you to describe what it means and why it matters. I don't need to give out numbers. Everybody's got numbers on their phone. Everybody's watched all the highlights. All the kids, everybody that, you know, all the demographic that I'm trying to reach, they all know. All they're doing is they're coming to me, not for the statistics, not for the breakdown, not for any of that kind of stuff. They're coming to me to say, what's your opinion on that? I'm not saying that the media is the greatest right now, because if you watch the talking head shows on ESPN, that's what they do. And I'm not a big fan of that. I've done the pregames, I've done the postgames, but I'm not a young guy, and I've had a ton of success in this business. I'm not trying to pat myself on the back, and I appreciate constructive criticism. Believe me, if it's constructive, and it was, lots of people just on social media attack you and say you suck. So I do appreciate you having the thought that you did. But what I'm saying is that the reason I'm doing what I'm doing, I can't speak for anybody else because I don't know what other people have done. And some of that stuff that you described is low-hanging fruit and lazy. I would give you 100% on that. But what I try to do is make a mix of things of, let's talk about the game and why it happened, which I've done throughout the first hour and 30 minutes of the show, and then what it means and why it matters. That's why I do what I do. If it's wrong, you don't have to listen. If it's right, good, I'll have success. But I have a philosophy in life of, I'm going down my way, and this is how I do a show. If you don't like it, you don't have to tune in. That's why there's all sorts of decisions you can make in America. No offense. And again, I like your criticism. I'm fine with it. I'm not defensive. I'm just telling you what I do and why I do it. I've broken down the game. You're wildly inaccurate when you say that I haven't, because I have. I talked about it. But 99% of my audience, you said 99% of the audience doesn't care about this or that. If I sit here and break down the game, it's going to go over the head of most people. All right.
3: Well said.
2: Sorry. I just had to defend myself.
3: John, you know the best part, too? I had him in queue while you were going, and he would not stop talking. It was insane.
2: No, but it's like I said, to each their own. Like, what I think is a good show, another person may not think, and that's fine. At the end of the day, what's funny is he's listened to the show long enough to form an opinion on it.
3: Sure.
2: If you don't like something, if I eat something and take a bite of it, I'm done. Like, that sucked. I'm not eating that again. I just drank some. Ooh, I'm not having that. If I listen to something, watch something, eat something, consume something, whether it's literal or, you know, in a media sense or something, or I don't like to follow somebody on social media, I don't do it more than once. If you formed an opinion on the show, there's other places to go. There's podcasts, there's YouTube, there's other radio networks. Why are you listening to me? How have you formed an opinion on other shows? By consuming them again and again and again. If I consume something I don't like once, it probably takes about 10 seconds. Honestly, they tell you that, by the way. You have about 3 seconds, honestly, to get somebody's attention. And if they don't like what you say, they're usually gone. And if they really don't like you, they don't come back. So I don't know why he's continuing to consume the product if all he's doing is complaining about it. And it was constructive. Believe me, I think it's totally fine that he said that. He said it in a constructive way, but I also have the right to say, here's where you're wrong. All right, let's move on, because I like being nice to callers. It's probably wrong in his mind, too. 310-840-4910 on the West One Sports Talk and Text Line, 310-840-4910. Your opinion is welcome. I say this all the time. The host is not always right, and in my case, the host a lot of times is wrong. But I will say this. I've done this for a long time and had a lot of success. So in terms of criticism of the approach that I take, You don't have to like it, but that means you just don't have to listen or watch or whatever like that. In terms of my opinions about sports or life or anything like that, those are open game too. Like, I'm not going to sit here and try to defend what I think or what I saw or what I said in terms of sports. That's always, unlike the rest of our country a lot of times, that's fine. Your opinion is fully welcome, and I don't want it to come across that I don't value your opinion or your feedback on the show. I do. But if it's at the core of the show, you should be doing this. Thanks for your opinion. I appreciate it. But there's a reason I'm here, and that guy's not. 310-840-4910. It is Sports Night here on Westwood One Sports and the Westwood One Sports app. The Knicks win 94-90. Let's continue to talk about it in about 20 minutes. We will open this up to any topic whatsoever. So obviously for the first couple hours of the show, or just about first couple hours of the show, we've talked all about the Knicks and the Spurs, whether the Spurs lost it, whether the Knicks won it. We have, contrary to popular belief, talked about why I believe that this has been done, why the Knicks won, why the Spurs didn't. We've talked about that ad nauseum as well. But at the top of the hour, you want to go in a different direction, as we always do. We open the third hour of the show with We Should Be Talking About Blank. So you want to hit baseball, you want to hit NBA offseason. Where is LeBron going to go? Where is Giannis Antetokounmpo going to go? You want to do that? That is completely fine. I know Alex wants to go in a World Cup direction. We can do that. So we'll do that in about 20 minutes. Hit us up if you want to participate in that at the top of the hour. We Should Be Talking About Blank, and we can move off the NBA finals if you want to at 310-840-4910. In the meantime, we'll hit up some more calls. We'll talk more about the NBA finals, and then we will open it up to everything at the top of the hour. It's Sports Night. John Lund with you. Alex is here, and Ben is here as well, only here on Westwood One Sports and the Westwood One Sports app.
0: The Hurricanes are one game away from lifting Lord Stanley's Cup and claiming their second title in franchise history. Can the Golden Knights keep their season alive? Game 6 is tomorrow night. Westwood One Sports.
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16: 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Can Mitch Marner step up in Vegas and force a Game 7? 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

joining us. Top of the hour. In fact, even though math is not my strong suit, I'm not sure what is, but not math. 15, 14, 13, about 13 minutes and 10 seconds. You take over the show. We should be talking about blank at 310-840-4910. We'll do that at the top of the hour. We'll do some, we'll finish up, because we've got 2 more hours to go on the show, too. And if you want, by the way, when we roll this thing over to We Should Be Talking About Blank,

0: 2 points all night long. So he was the early one. Anunoby maybe in the middle there, but then Jalen Brunson takes home the trophy and was absolutely great in this one. And I will say that our last caller from New York was talking about just this. And when he was saying that, as far as Brunson is concerned, you know, it does help when your dad's, you know, because I was around Steph Curry a lot when I covered the Warriors and Klay Thompson, and both their dads played. There's just, you've grown up around it, and there's a maturity around it. And he was saying, you know, who does he remind you of? Barry Sanders was that way. Like, there's just certain guys that what I call slow breathers. They just don't get really rattled a whole lot. And with Jalen Brunson, you wouldn't know if they were up 10, down 10, whatever the case may be. And that's what I was talking about as far as, like, the Knicks hadn't been there as far as their team is concerned to this level, but they were veterans who had been around a long time, been in a lot of playoff games. And I haven't heard a lot of people talk about this. This was San Antonio's first playoff run with this team. We all think of the Spurs as, you know, Tim Duncan, David Robinson, Manu Ginobili, Tony Parker, Greg Popovich. They've got all this veteran experience. Not this team. And they didn't take the normal steps to get to the finals. Like, oh, you're losing the first round. Oh, you're losing the conference finals. Oh, this is this group's first playoff run. So I do expect them to be back. Will they be? I don't know. But I certainly expect this group to be, just like Oklahoma City. And I don't know if the Knicks just got in there at a kind of a time to win because the Spurs were too young and Oklahoma City was too banged up. But give the Knicks a ton of credit. So when the question's asked, well, did the Spurs lose it? Yeah, they gave away a lot of these games. But the Knicks and Brunson and OG Anunoby with the tip-in and early in the series, Karl Anthony Towns, and just a lot of guys, Landry Shamet, they had a lot of different guys hit big shots at big times. Miles Bridges didn't have huge numbers tonight, but he hit a couple of big shots, made some really nice plays when it counted. So, and then, you know, you looked at San Antonio, a guy like De'Aaron Fox. I know he has a high ankle sprain. I get it. But he was 0-4, no rebounds, no assists in the fourth quarter again. Hey, Mitch Johnson, how long do you have to keep this guy in? He's one of our best players. Great. You're getting eliminated from the NBA Finals if you don't win this game. Nope, going with De'Aaron Fox in the fourth quarter because, what, you're defiant and you say you're going to? Not great coaching, but they'll be back. All right, 310-840-4910. Give us your thoughts. Let's go to, this is a new guy. Try to get some new people in here as well. Let's go to Mozart in Miami. Hello, Mozart. Welcome. Go right ahead.
1: Thank you, sir. I just came from the Hard Rock Casino watching the Knicks play.
0: How was that?
1: Oh, my God, bro. It was amazing. Like, the thing that was crazy is, like, the middle part of the Hard Rock where the guitar is, there's, like, a bar in the middle next to the sports bar. So that's where we were at. And then basically Everybody that was a New York fan was hyped up. We were there for, like, another few minutes before we left. But I'm going to be honest with you. The thing that bothers me about everybody criticizing Jalen Brunson, they keep forgetting that I think right now because of the way the NBA is, they're always thinking that everybody 6'5" above is supposed to be that stud. And they keep forgetting that the small guys are the ones that's supposed to come in and try to do stuff too. And the pedigree that Brunson has for so long, especially with his dad, and shout out to his dad. His dad definitely should get MVP because the thing about it is, like, he's basically avenging his dad because, obviously, Rick Brunson didn't have a spectacular career compared to Dale Curry and Michael Thompson. So my thing is, like, great him call. Being there and him being the pedigree of it being, like, a family type of thing, especially them being in the – being still – he was on the Knicks and everything, and his son was a Knicks fan, and now he's basically on the Knicks. And I want to say this about – everybody talking bad about the Knicks. The thing that you have to understand is the same thing like what every sports franchise need to do is develop the team around you. Basically, you saw this. Like, the thing that I laugh about is, like, people is like, oh, the Knicks are a fluke and they won the chip. Great. You guys forget that they were just at the Eastern Conference Championship last year and they've been in the playoffs for the last few years, especially when they acquired Brunson. So my thing is, like, I wouldn't be surprised if they go back-to-back. And then hopefully Cat can kind of work on his game, and obviously we see what OG's doing. So if everybody's healthy. And lastly, not to sound jokingly, but Mike Brown's the new Steve Kerr.
0: I love Mike Brown. Covered him in Golden State. Mozart, great call, man, and I'm glad you had a good time at the Hard Rock tonight. You know, it's amazing. I'm looking at their roster right now, and I'll head back out the lines in a minute, I promise, 310-840-4910. In fact, we'll do it at the top of the hour. Sorry to make you wait, but you know, Leon Rose is a part of this, but even some of the guys before, homegrown talent, the Knicks don't have any. I mean, OG Anunoby trade, Karl Anthony Towns trade, Josh Hart trade, Mikal Bridges trade, Brunson free agent signed from Dallas. Boy, is Dallas stupid. George.

0: Clarkson came from Utah. I think that was a signing. Shamet was a signing. I mean, look, there's lots of different ways to build a team. But then look at San Antonio. Victor Wembanyama, obviously, first pick. Fox was a trade. Vassell was a pick. Castle was a pick. Keldon Johnson was a pick. Like, Dylan Harper was a pick. Now, they got lucky in the draft, and you're not going to be able to do that anymore as far as the top five picks because they're changing it. You can't year after year do this. But while San Antonio was mainly their star players through the draft, you added De'Aaron Fox, things like that, but mainly through the draft, the Knicks were all through trades. So, there's no wrong or right way to do it. I'm just simply saying that it doesn't, when people say, well, how do you build a team? Well, you build it how you build it. The Knicks had kind of been either too good to get these higher picks, or the picks that they got just didn't work out, and then they traded them for really good players, where San Antonio, for the majority of their roster, is just a bunch of homegrown guys with a couple of those thrown in. All right, let's get into it. You want to continue to talk NBA Finals and the Knicks being the champs, 94-90. They win tonight to take the series 4-1. Totally fine. Or if you want to go off the board, we do this when I'm here for the late night version of Sports Night here on Westwood One Sports and the Westwood One Sports app. We do this thing called We Should Be Talking About Blank. So now is your time. Finals, cool. Baseball, great. NFL, anything you want. NBA offseason, we are finally there. You hit us up. You tell us what you want to talk about at 310-840-4910. 310-840-4910. Let's do it in hour number three. We'll kick it off at the lines at 310-840-4910. 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
7: From the National Newsroom of the Canadian Press, I'm John Kennedy. Canada and Ireland have agreed to expand cooperation in areas including AI, biotechnology, pharmaceuticals, and food security. Prime Minister Mark Carney says the agreement and partnership will support research, skills development, and life sciences projects. The Irish Prime Minister says the agreement creates a practical roadmap for deeper ties between the two countries. Carney says Canada, Ireland, and Europe all face common global challenges together and can work on solutions cooperatively. The visit comes ahead of a G7 summit as Canada seeks stronger economic and strategic links with Europe. Meanwhile, the Prime Minister says the idea of a new world order could be raised at next week's G7 meeting following his Davos speech earlier this year. Prime Minister Mark Carney says other partners like the Gulf states and Kenya will be there to bring a broader perspective and broader element of a solution.
8: The strands of that new order yet to be born could be woven in Evian.
7: The government of France, who is leading the summit, says priorities at the G7 will include settling major geopolitical crises, including through support to Ukraine and offering online protection for children. Five children have died and an infant is among the others who were injured after a two-vehicle collision in rural Ontario. The Ontario Provincial Police say four girls and one boy between the ages of 4 and 12 were killed in the crash. OPP West Region Commander Superintendent Dwight Thibb says Good Samaritans stopped to help first responders at the scene.
9: Emergency responders attended the scene and provided immediate care. I want to recognize their professionalism, dedication, and compassion in responding to such a devastating incident. I would also like to thank the Good Samaritans that stopped and provided assistance to our first responders during this tragedy.
7: Thibb says police are investigating the full circumstances of the crash. A post from U.S. President Donald Trump appears to be very promising that a deal with Iran is on its way. Iran has echoed something similar, saying they're closer than ever before. ABC foreign correspondent Lama Hassan reports from the London Bureau.
10: In a new post on his social media site, President Trump says his deal with Iran is scheduled to get signed tomorrow. But as of now, there are no plans for an Iranian delegation to travel to Geneva or anywhere else to sign any agreement. A Trump administration official says the deal, quote, leads to the dismantling of Iran's nuclear program and for the destruction and removal of Iran's stockpile of enriched uranium. But there are no specifics yet about how that could happen.
7: And U.S. President Donald Trump has nominated lawyer James McDonald to serve as U.S. attorney for the Southern District of New York. McDonald is a former federal prosecutor and currently works as a litigation partner at a major law firm. He also represented Trump during the appeal of the president's Manhattan hush money conviction. This is the Canadian Press. In sports, Jalen Brunson and the comeback Knicks did it again, and now they're the champion Knicks. For the first time in 53 years, New York rules the NBA. Brunson scored 45 points, including 13 straight for New York in the fourth quarter, and the Knicks beat the San Antonio Spurs 94-90 in Game 5 for the NBA Finals. Vancouver is flooded with green, gold, red, and white as Australian and Turkish fans pour into BC Place Stadium for their team's World Cup match tonight. The so-called last mile walk to the stadium has been thronged with thousands of fans as Vancouver turns into the global spotlight in the first of seven matches to be played in the city. And quarterback Trent Harris connected on a short touchdown pass to Samuel Emilius and under a minute left on the clock, and the Grey Cup champion Saskatchewan Roughriders rallied to beat the visiting BC Lions 31-27 in the CFL season opener for both squads. From the Canadian Press, I'm John Kennedy.
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0: Yes, it is great to be here with you. The Knicks are the champs, if you're just joining us. I flipped over to the news channels now. It's all these reporters in New York going, man, let's go out to the field in Manhattan. Bob, it's absolutely crazy out here. And you're hearing like fireworks.
13: If we win the finals,
0: back to you in the studio.
13: We put it in
0: the city down. Oh, it is insane in New York. I hope the Knicks win. All of a sudden, it's like, man, hide the women and children. Give us your thoughts. Here's what we're going to do. We do this to kick off the third hour. When I am here with the late night crew here on Sports Night on Westwood One Sports and Westwood One Sports app, let me back up for just 1 second. Thank you, thank you, thank you for listening. However you are listening to the show, Sirius XM 375, hundreds and hundreds of radio stations across North America, I include our good friends in Canada. You can go to westwoodonesports.com and you can download the app so you can get all the shows all the time, including all the podcasts and all the things, because we are here 24-7, 365 for your sports pleasure. I am here. I'm John Lund. Alex is here running the show. You know when Alex is here and Ben is here. Ben's in Washington, D.C. And at some point before we get out of here tonight, we're talking tons of Knicks and tons of Spurs and tons of finals. But again, we should be talking about blank. That's what we're doing right now at 310-840-4910. But because Ben is in D.C. and the NBA draft is, what, about 10 days away? So we're going to get Ben's thoughts on the draft. And we are officially at the offseason of the NBA, so we'll do a little bit of that as well. But let's get out to the lines. People have been waiting a long time. Thank you, thank you, thank you for staying so patient. We appreciate it. Ladies and gentlemen, boys and girls of all ages, let's go talk to our good friend Raphael in Chicago. Raphael, welcome. The stage is yours. Go right ahead.
14: Hello, John Lund.
0: What's going on, Raphael? It's good to hear from you, my friend.
14: Yeah, good to hear from you, too. You always make the show better.
0: Thank you, man.
15: I agree, Raphael. On? He does make it better.
14: Yeah, you are awesome.
0: Thank you, man. What's happening? What's on your mind?
14: Yeah, I want to talk about the Knicks. It's like, as I was watching it, I was like, man, I feel good for the Knicks. They haven't won it in like 50 years. But then again, when I'm looking back from what happened in April with like the Celtics being the number one prospect to win it, but then they lost. Mm-hmm. Because somebody get hurt on the Celtics? Like, is there an injury?
0: Well, Jason Tatum, I don't think, was playing at his highest level. He was coming back from that Achilles, so I think that was a big part of it, yeah.
14: But, like, if he didn't, I bet they would have had gone away. But, like, I was thinking, well, did the Knicks really deserve this? But, like, I'm thinking, well, yeah, probably. I mean, Brunson's been really good, and, you know. But then on the other hand, I'm like, there were a lot of other teams that should have won it. Like, it should have, maybe it should have been, like, Celtics Thunder. Isn't that what everybody thought of?
0: Yeah, because, I mean, Detroit was the top seed in the East, Raphael, but I don't think a lot of people really put a lot of stock in them.
14: I thought, why did no one have any faith in them? Was there an injury? I don't remember.
0: Cade Cunningham at the end of the year was kind of banged up a little bit, but they, in the playoffs, they didn't have enough offense. And, you know, again, that's a team a little bit like San Antonio. They didn't have a ton of playoff experience. I think that's why a lot of people didn't think Detroit would come out of the East. That's, we're talking about
14: Pistons.
0: The Knicks here. Yeah. Yeah, exactly. The Pistons were the one seed. Nobody had faith in Cleveland because Harden never comes through in the clutch. And so I did. I thought it was going to be Boston and the Knicks. But, you know, Philly, give Philly credit. But they were a terrible matchup for the Knicks.
14: Also, I was wanting to say, if a lot of San Antonio people are down in the dumps, like the old saying is, there's always a next year.
0: Yeah, that's a young
14: perfect team. Mindset. Yeah, it is young.
0: That's
14: team,
0: a young
14: so,
0: team, man.
14: Because like, when the Bears lost to the Rams in the playoffs, my dad was telling me, you know, the Bears are a young team, and maybe we'll get them next year. And I was like, well, yeah, that's a pretty good mindset. It kind of sucks to lose. I mean, it always does.
0: Oh, yeah.
14: Plus,
0: the Bears were like the cardiac kids. They were coming back the entire year, man. I thought they'd come back against the Rams, but... Yeah, so you're in Chicago. How big was that when they lost that game? Like in your house with your dad? You guys upset?
14: I was actually at my uncle's house in Chicago. I just live in a suburb, but it's hard to see because my younger cousins were like crying. And it's like, man, that really stinks.
0: Were they really?
14: But like, yeah, it was hard to see. But then, in San Antonio... I mean, I loved how in the background I was hearing chants of "Let's Go Knicks," which was awesome. Yeah. And
0: tons of Knicks fans.
14: I mean, but I just didn't like it because I don't think any of the Spurs players went out to like shake hands. They just went right into the locker room. I don't think they did any like congratulations.
0: Yeah, Wimby, I think was a little bit, and he'll mature a little bit. I mean, I love how hockey does it. You know, they beat the heck out of each other for seven games, and then they form lines and they shake. It's like, look, I don't expect that to be after every game. And I think teams get a little too friendly with each other, or players do. But in hockey, it's like, look, they form the line and they're like, okay, man, I think that's pretty cool. I like that.
14: I mean, I remember hearing a story about how when the Detroit Pistons got swept by the Bulls. They just went right out into the locker room.
0: Oh, yeah. They didn't wait until the end of the game.
14: It's just like, before the game even ended, I mean, that's just showing zero
0: Isaiah's
14: class. And
0: off.
14: I understand that the Spurs might be a little angry, but I mean, like, you got to feel good for them. Like, I guess it's, like I said before, it sucks to lose, but, like, you got to give them a little bit of credit because, like, they worked hard for it.
0: Look, they beat Oklahoma City, the champs.
14: Yeah, I mean, I remember, like, the Pacers, like, they didn't just walk right into the locker room. You saw them walking out there, shaking hands. It was like, I understand, but, like, you always have to show some class. Because it's not really classy if you're just walking right out of there. And, you know, it's all emotional, though. And I remember watching on live TV when it's just, no matter who comes out winning, it's always just great to see a smile on their faces, unless it's the Chiefs, of course, that have won 10 trillion times. And I'm like, oh, my gosh, can it be somebody else? You know, but, like, the past 10 years, the past 10 years, it's been a different NBA team. Franchise.
0: Yeah, it's crazy.
14: And it's like there hasn't really been much of a franchise, which I don't mind that.
0: Ever since the Warriors had their run, we've kind of gone back and forth in a number of different teams, so no doubt.
14: Yeah.
0: Hey, Raphael, we got to jump, man, but it's always good to hear your voice, my friend. Let's talk again next week, okay?
14: Yeah, sorry I kept you on too long.
0: No, you're cool, man. Don't even worry about it. You're good. You're good to go, man. Thanks, brother. Talk to you soon, man. That's our good friend, Raphael. It's almost like Raphael is an old soul in a young body.
15: 1,000%.
0: Because he's talking about class. He's talking about, like, hey, man, they got to show some class walking off the court.
15: Raphael,
0: you know what's
15: class.
0: Funny is, yeah, I mean, it's like in today's game, though, it's like players are such good friends and they do commercials together and they got the same agent and all that. And they're always like hugging after games and everything. He's right. Like Wemby's none of that. Wemby's got a kind of like a Jordan mentality. Like, I'm not shaking your hand. I do like when NHL teams do that. Like, they beat the hell out of each other for 7 games and then they form a line and they got to shake hands. Now, I'm not saying that they, you know, embrace or anything, but it's like, look, man, respect. We played 7 games. We beat the heck out of each other. Respect. I like that. I think they should do that. I'm not asking them to embrace and be good buddies like what happens a lot of times on NBA floors, but I think that's kind of a pretty cool tradition. But I don't think you're going to see it anytime soon. All right, open you up at 310-840-4910. We should be talking about blank. Obviously, we're talking a ton about the NBA Finals, so you want to get into that. Obviously, that's going to dominate the conversation, but you take it wherever you'd like to go. TD's been waiting a while. Our good friend TD is in Dallas. Hi, TD. Thanks for waiting. You're on Sports Night here on Western One Sports. Go right ahead, TD. Stage is yours.
16: Hey, John. It is your close personal friend, TD in Dallas. And I must say, the cult is alive tonight, nationwide, particularly in the streets of New York, where our John Mund heavy metal maniacs are doing some very good work, just tearing the city absolutely to pieces.
0: But are people before watching I get into this, TD? Yeah, go ahead.
16: Oh, yeah. I can't get enough.
0: Yeah.
16: Oh, the fans are almost as good as the actual game. But again, before I get
0: right
16: into
0: now.
16: This, I too have some constructive criticism for the show.
0: Sure,
16: let's stop letting these guys who claim to have 40 years of media experience call in. No one knows who you are. Insulting the great cult leader, John Lund,
0: right.
16: Saying, oh, well, maybe you would know then with all your media experience that it's bad radio etiquette to call in and keep the host on the line while you ramble on about stuff that just doesn't matter. But anyways, I digress. One guy's calling into the show. The other guy has an army of John Lund heavy metal maniacs, rock and roll believers out here doing the bidding, bringing in good work. We're going to tear New York City apart tonight. We've got our chalices on. We got our chalices out. We're sipping something good out of those chalices, John. We got our robes on. We're hanging out in front of the bonfire. And it doesn't get any better than this. And also, I do want to say, I feel like I kind of called the Knicks winning like a month and some change ago calling into the
0: station. Actually, you did. I remember that now. Yeah, you're right. Now that you reminded me of that. I need to give you credit, too. I need to give you credit, too, because I remember that. I do remember that, TD. I do. Okay, I
16: Well, I busted
0: too.
16: My Latrell Sprewell jersey out of the closet. You know, I love Latrell. He's the only player in NBA history to ever strangle his own head coach.
0: That
16: and get
0: right.
16: banned from the league for a little while for it, which, respect
0: what,
16: to that.
0: 65
16: bet.
0: Games? Respect, yeah, 65 games I think he missed because of that strangling.
16: Anyways,
0: there.
16: Tonight's a fun night. It's impactful. If you're here and you're listening with us, welcome to the cult. I hope you got your robes on. I hope you got your chalices out. I hope you're sitting something good out of them tonight. And I hope you're hanging out by the bonfire with the rest of our John Lund heavy metal maniac rock and roll believers. And keep calling in, keep coming back and tuning into the show. We're here for you. And to that other caller, I'm sorry that I had to be smirchy like that. Don't come at John like that. We're all going to come for you.
0: That's right. See, that's
16: have a good
0: man.
16: Night,
0: I got an army. You too. That's TD in Dallas. Yeah, you got to be careful, man. Because, you know, I'm chill. But they'll come after you. TD will come after you. I like that he was talking about a chalice. Now, I can't be having I could have a beverage, but I can't be having an adult beverage right now. But if I could have an adult beverage, if you guys could be sipping something right now, and then I'll get back out to the callers, I promise, plenty of time here. What would you be sipping out of a chalice? Because TD kept talking about a chalice. If you could be having an adult beverage right now, what would be your beverage of choice on a Saturday night after the Knicks win a championship?
15: I'm sorry, we're not supposed to be drinking right now?
0: Well, you can be.
15: Oh.
0: It's, you're different.
15: I know them.
0: You have different rules.
15: Okay, sorry. If we had to.
0: Yeah,
15: I
0: so like,
15: pull
0: if you
15: my leg
0: a beverage
15: here.
0: Right now, what would be your beverage
15: of
0: choice right
15: man.
0: Now?
15: Man, I'm feeling like a whiskey on the rocks would just hit just right.
0: Ooh.
15: Because it's been 50 years. I'm feeling my old britches. It's a good time.
0: Ooh. Yeah, I'm an old-fashioned fan. So you could convince me in any different, because everybody has kind of a different version of that, you know. Some of them smoke them. Some of them, like, a few months ago, I was in Hawaii. My mom lives over there, and I had it was a Kona coffee old fashioned, but it just, like, there was just a touch of coffee flavor in it. There's all, but yeah, of course, you got to have the big ice cube in it. So that would probably be something I would be down with as well. Ben, if you were at a chalice right now of a beverage, and you weren't working like you're working, what would you have in it? What would be your chalice?
17: Oh man,
0: choice?
17: If I were a Knicks fan, especially celebrating his championship, we're going Four Loko.
0: What would you do? I love that Ben is around. It is so great. He's going Four Loko. And if you're new to the show,
15: Ben, stop.
0: Ben, after the show tonight at 3 a.m., it's very possible that he goes to 7-Eleven, looks at that rolling wheel, and says, what shall I have? You have admitted to I don't know if you admitted to it, but at least you looked at it like the pizza. I mean, it's great to have Ben here, man. It really is.
17: Because I love that pizza.
0: If you gave me 20 choices, I don't think I'd go Four Loko, but I'm really glad that you did. That's amazing.
15: I would fast before Four Loko. So cool. Stop it, Ben.
17: Well, hear me out. You got because Four Loko, I think this is the old recipe that has the caffeine and all the other stuff in it. But if you're celebrating a title the way Knicks fans are right now, you're not sleeping tonight. Oh, you need the caffeinated boost. And also, Four Loko for $2.50 gives you about 7 standard drinks, and you could just put that down the hatch real quick. And you're good. You're going to be feeling good for a while.
0: Yeah, that's amazing. Absolutely amazing. What a great answer. All right, 310-840-4910. We should be talking about blank. And obviously, this is an NBA Finals edition as the Knicks win the title 94-90, 4-1 over San Antonio. Let's see who else has been waiting logs. Let's go to, is it Noah in Baltimore up next? Hi, Noah. Thanks for the call. You're on Westwood One Sports. Go right ahead, Noah. Thanks for the call.
18: What's up, John? How you doing tonight?
0: Hey, bro. How are you doing? It's good to hear from you.
18: Good. I got two quick things I want to touch on because I know we're up against the break. So,
0: Number one,
18: I wanted to say, and Rafael touched on it a little bit, something that I got reminded of from last year was I saw something pop up on Instagram. It was like, let's not forget about the 2025 Pacers. I mean, that was some crazy craziness. I mean, and now that I look back at it, I mean, like, probably one of the if not the best run to the finals in history of the NBA. I mean, like, that was just something special. It was sad to see it end. But that's not all I wanted to say, because that was pretty cool. That reminded me. But a couple thoughts on the game
0: tonight. Real quick, and I want you to finish, but yep. Like, if that's the one thing is, like, if Halliburton doesn't get hurt, does Indiana win that? I mean, everybody always talks about, oh, they got lucky. This team got lucky. That team got lucky. That's part of winning a championship. Like, you play the 82, and then hopefully you're healthy enough to, you know, because we saw in the playoffs this year, I know we're talking about last year with Halliburton, but we saw more injuries in the playoffs this year than I can ever remember. You know, Luka's not playing. Different guys were missing games. Wemby early in the playoffs was missing games. Like, constant injuries, and that's part of the playoffs. Everybody says lucky, but man, this is a long season and guys get hurt. So like you said, nobody wanted to see Halliburton get hurt and blow an Achilles, because that's horrible. But anyway, continue on.
18: Yeah, so I will say, and I'll pull it into tonight's game. Look, the Knicks, hats off to them, but you know, you have to say, like, and this was like the same thing as last year, and this is true in all of sports, the hot team, you want to be hot going into the playoffs. That's what you want to be, right? The Pacers were hot going into playoffs and in the playoffs. The Knicks were hot going into playoffs and in the playoffs, right? You want to be that hot team. You want to have that momentum. And ultimately, it carried out this year. Now, who knows what it carried out last year? But a couple thoughts. I think in the fourth quarter, I was sitting there watching the game with 5 minutes left. I saw Wemby touch the ball maybe 3 times. I thought that was unacceptable from a standpoint. Like, I thought it was just unacceptable. You can't have your best player be touching the ball 3 times with 5 minutes to go. And you touched on it before. De'Aaron Fox, a sprained ankle or something like that? You can't let him take 4 mid-range shots in a row, and he's up short of them because he can't get his legs into a shot, right? Because he's short. Like, I totally agree with you. I think this one, as much as it's on the Spurs, and it's a great win by the Knicks, I think it's a big coaching issue for them. And I think, obviously, this team has a huge room to grow. They were definitely ahead of schedule this year. Like, if you're a Spurs fan out there, you shouldn't be discouraged by this. This was very premature. They have so much to grow, and they got so much young talent up there. But, yeah, that's all I wanted to say. Have a good night.
0: Thanks, man. Great call. I appreciate it. It opens up your line at 310-840-4910. 310-840-4910. I know a lot of people have been waiting a long time. We're going to fire through the calls coming up next. Give us your thoughts on the NBA Finals or anything else that you want to talk about. By the way, De'Aaron Fox, 3 of 15, 1 of 8 from 3, 7 points. He went 0 of 4, no assists, no rebounds in the fourth quarter. And Mitch Johnson was defiant. The head coach of the Spurs was badly outcoached by Mike Brown. Was defiant this week, was Mitch Johnson, saying, I'm going to stay with De'Aaron Fox in the fourth quarter. This isn't the regular season. You're not trying to build confidence at game 40. We're going to stay with De'Aaron Fox. I understand that mentality. You're going to need the guy later, right? And he shouldn't have been playing. I understand that, but it's the NBA Finals. You shoot that thing up and you play. But you look at a guy, and look, Dylan Harper missed a couple of free throws late. He's 20 years old. He missed a couple of shots. But he was the better player for the entire series. And you could say to De'Aaron Fox, look, this guy's healthier. He scored 25 on 10 and 19. But Dylan Harper was very symbolic of what the Spurs were. He was hot for three quarters. In the fourth quarter, they were minus 11 tonight to the Spurs, to the Knicks. You watch this the entire series. You know just as well as I did. We're watching. We're going into the fourth quarter. It was 72-65. You're thinking to yourself, well, that the Knicks are too close. They're going to win. That's what happened every time. But at some point when it's the finals, you can't worry about feelings anymore.
19: I might hurt De'Aaron Fox's feelings. I can't take him out.
0: You're a young coach. You don't get it, dude. This is it. Like, you're not, what, next year? You can resolve your relationship with De'Aaron Fox, but you take him aside and go, look, if you're not doing it again in the fourth quarter, this has nothing to do with the fact that in game four, you should have pulled the ball out. This has nothing to do with it. You're not playing well enough. We're on the verge of being eliminated. We're going to play the kid. Sorry. Can't afford to play you. You just have not played well in the fourth quarter. You gotta have balls as a coach and sit down and say, look, I can't play this guy. I cannot play you in the fourth quarter. And through three quarters, he was struggling. The ankle was obviously hurt. And whatever the excuse or explanation is, there are excuses and explanations in this world. I thought it was an excuse. I'm sure it was hurting, but he looked like he was fine. They shot that thing up. That's an area you can shoot up. But I'm sorry, when you're 3 of 15 for 7 points and Dylan Harper is your backup, which he's not going to be next year. He's going to be a starter. I wouldn't be surprised if Fox was traded. You got to start Dylan Harper next year. He's the second best player to Wemby. It's obvious. And Castle's not going anywhere. Vassell's not going anywhere. So De'Aaron Fox was a nice player on Sacramento. Maybe it was his ankle. But one of the problems with Mitch Johnson amongst a handful that happened with the Spurs is that he stayed with De'Aaron Fox way too long. Nothing to do with him not pulling the ball out in game four. He was just atrocious the whole time. And when you need a hoop and guys are struggling, you can't look at him. I mean, yeah, he's your veteran guy, but in Sacramento, they didn't win. He played in one playoff series. He clearly was overmatched in this series. And with the injury, he should have been impossible to play in the fourth quarter, but he stayed with him. That's something you do in the middle of the season, not at the end. So again, many thoughts on this one. This was just one of them because our caller brought it up, so I wanted to just finish on that conversation. 94-90, the Knicks win the NBA title. Continue the conversation with you next on 310-840-4910 on Westwood One Sports and the Westwood One Sports app.
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7: Now this update from the Canadian Press. Canada and Ireland have agreed to expand cooperation in areas that include AI, biotechnology, pharmaceuticals, and food security. The Prime Minister says the partnership will also support research skills, development, and life sciences projects between the two nations. Meanwhile, Prime Minister Mark Carney says the idea of a new world order could be raised during next week's G7 meeting following his Davos speech from earlier this year. Mark Carney and other partners like the Gulf States and Kenya will be at the meeting to bring a broader perspective and broader element of the solution. And the government of France says priorities at the G7 will include settling major geopolitical crises, including through support to Ukraine and online protection for children. A post from U.S. President Donald Trump appears to be very promising in that a deal with Iran is on its way. Iran has echoed something similar, saying they're closer than ever before. From the Canadian Press, I'm John Kennedy.
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0: What's happening? Thanks for joining us. Thanks for hanging out with us on the late night version of Sports Night on Westwood One Sports and the Westwood One Sports app. John Lund with you. Alex is running the ship and doing an awesome job as always. It's great to have Ben here as well. He's in D.C. Knicks win the championship 94-90 for the first time in 53 years. And we are, as we predicted, watching the city burn. My entire feed on social media at John Lund Radio, absolutely insane. And we knew this would be happening in New York. Before we jump back out to the lines, we should be talking about blank. It is the NBA Finals Edition, but you are more than welcome to talk about whatever you want at 310-840-4910 on the Westwood One Sports Talk and Text Line. So, Ben, do you want to set this up, or Alex, you want to set this up, guys? This is from New York, right? I think you found this, Ben. So go ahead. What do we got here?
1: If you're a reporter right now on the streets in New York, I definitely don't envy you. It's insane out there. I'm just a little bit stunned by the clip I saw because a reporter for CBS seemed very ill-prepared for what was yet to happen. Alex, roll the tape.
2: We did it!
3: Control live television, isn't that the way?
4: Enough, you guys, when we get this under control.
0: So let me get this straight. So the guy, obviously, if you're a reporter out there, and I've been a field reporter, you're talking to this person, you know that this is going to happen. He F-bombs, and it sounded like, was she running, or what happened there? What happened there?
1: She literally ran away from the guy and was... She acted as if nobody had ever cussed around her once in her life and that this was never going to happen. She was honestly shocked. And you could hear with like the, get this under control. Like, what is happening?
0: That must be a young reporter because you know that's going to happen.
5: Like how she yells and says, no.
0: Get this under control. Well, and then the studio, I love the studio host too. That's going to happen on live TV. This is Walter Cronkite reporting. That's more Tom Brokaw.
5: I'm Ron Burgundy.
0: This is Tom Brokaw. And we're sorry if you're offended by that. It's like, look, man, people are going to say that. You know, it's very rare. Unless your kid has been like homeschooled and you've kept him in this boy in the bubble. Everybody's heard that word. We're okay. Nobody's going to die. We're okay. Anyway, all right, let's get out the lines at 310-840-4910. We can talk about the Knicks, the Spurs, or anything that is on your mind tonight. Let's go out to, let's see, lots of people have been waiting a long time. Paul's going to start us off in Boston. Hi, Paul. Thanks for waiting. You're on Westwood One Sports. Go right ahead, Paul. Hello, Paul.
5: It's Paul sleeping.
0: There? Hello. Yeah, he might be. I left him on hold for a long time. That's on me. Let's try Ryan in Ontario. Ryan, you're up next right here on Westwood One Sports. Go right ahead, Ryan.
6: Hey, thanks for taking my call. How you doing, pal?
0: Yeah, of course, Ryan. Yeah, good. How you doing, man?
6: Pretty good, thanks. The one thing I want to talk about, that gentleman that passed away that you were talking about, that
0: Alden
6: football,
0: Smith.
6: Yeah.
0: Yeah.
6: It's more than sports. I won't hang up the lines, and I put a football outside, and yeah, I'm 37. I'm 38 this year. I love your show, and thanks for taking my call.
0: Yeah, of course, appreciate it. Is he done? Okay. What he was talking about, I said this a little bit earlier, and that's why we should be talking about blank. So I covered the 49ers pre-half and post-game. Was around the team a lot in the Alden Smith years and up until 2 years ago. So I covered the Niners on a daily basis for about 15 years. And so I was there from the first practice Alden Smith had, and I told this story a little bit earlier. Joe Staley was the left tackle of the Niners at the time. And Jim Harbaugh used to run these three-hour practices that were just brutal. And Alden Smith was kind of lightly known because he was a sophomore. He left early at Missouri. And he just was a freak. And I mean that in the very best of ways. Very athletic, long arms, and I remember at the end of that first practice, I knew Joe Staley fairly well, and he just said, this dude is legit good. And remember, that was Von Miller's draft. That was J.J. Watt draft. His second year in the league, he had 19.5 sacks. In his first 3 years, and he had missed games because of issues, he had 43.5. The guy could have been a Hall of Famer, a superstar. He was built for it. In the NFC Championship game where Richard Sherman tipped the ball away from Michael Crabtree and did the whole thing of mediocre, on one of the first plays, it was the first, second play of the game, he strips Russell Wilson. They got the ball inside the 10-yard line in Seattle. I mean, the guy was just an absolute freak and could have set all sorts of sacks records, and he just couldn't get it under control, whether it was there were mental issues, drinking issues, just everything you could possibly imagine. And he tried, you know, Niners finally had to let him go, went to the Raiders for a minute, went to Dallas for a minute, went to Seattle for a minute, was out of the league, and could just never outrun his demons. And so it doesn't completely shock me that Alden Smith has passed away today at the age of 36. As far as I knew right before the show, there was no cause of death yet. But it doesn't shock me, it saddens me, because he just never got it together. And he was really a good guy. And I told a quick story, and I'll do this, and then we can get back to the NBA and the rest of the calls. I was in New York covering the Super Bowl there. It was Super Bowl 48 between the Broncos and the Seahawks, and the Seahawks blew out the Broncos back in the day. And Alden Smith came on our show on Radio Row. You get all these different celebrities and sports figures and people and all this kind of stuff. And so you do like 10, 12, 15 interviews in a show. And Alden came on, and they all have a handler, and Alden sat down, and we were the hometown radio station of the Niners. We knew Alden a little bit, and I did the show with the play-by-play voice of the Niners at the time, Greg Papa. And we sat down, and we talked to Alden, and his handler took me aside and said, look, you can talk to Alden about football all you want, but I don't want you talking about the alcohol, the drugs, the issues, the off-the-field stuff. I went, okay. Well, as a talk show host, it's like, look, that's what everybody wants to hear, so I'm going to do it. So I don't care. So the first question comes out. Alden sits down. How you doing, Alden? Good to see you again. Tell us about the off-the-field stuff. And his handler lost his mind, was doing all the throat cut, which is, you know, cut the interview. And Alden held up his hand, and he said, no. He goes, I want to talk about this. I want to clear the air. And he was very honest with us and said, look, I need to be better, this and that. And it was just, you could believe him for a minute, then one after the other, every year he just had some kind of an issue. So do I know how he died? No. But at the age of 36, I very doubt that it's natural causes. It's I hope it's not what I think it is, but I feel bad for the guy, because it doesn't, like I said, it doesn't shock me, it just saddens me. All right, open you up. Let's get back to the Knicks and the NBA Finals at 310-844-4910. The reason I bring that up is because Alden Smith has passed away today or yesterday, depending on where you are, at the age of 36. Let's go to Clint next in Dallas. Clint, thanks for your patience, appreciate it. You're on Westwood One Sports. Clint, go right ahead.
2: Hey guys, yeah, couple of things.
0: Sure.
2: I'm a diehard Maverick fan, so it was very weird for me. I wanted Brunson to win. I didn't want Brunson to win. It's weird, you know, cheering for the Spurs because the Knicks fans kind of got on my nerves.
0: right.
2: The one thing that was said earlier, was, you know, oh, this Spurs team, they'll be back and they'll learn and all stuff. Listen. Tell that to Shaq and Penny and Nick Anderson, okay?
0: It's a good call.
2: When you get there, and you're clearly the better team, and I'm sorry. I know the Knicks won. I hand it to them. Congratulations. I would take the Spurs roster 9 out of 10 times if I had to choose.
0: Sure.
2: I think they're the more talented team, and they've got better upside. Nobody is thinking that the Knicks, this is a dynasty, and they're going to win it again next year, okay? There's nobody in the East that's going, uh-oh, how are we going to beat that Knicks team, okay? So I think they need to be careful. I don't think De'Aaron Fox is going to be on that team next year. Dylan Harper is obviously the better player and better for them to move forward with, and maybe they could trade De'Aaron Fox to get a couple of more helpful role players and make them a little deeper because it felt like they were a little thin. But they need to be really careful about not imploding in the Nick Anderson thing, and if they haven't – like if they were to get bounced in the second round next year or something like that and have the same problems with the – you know, not very smart basketball, because Johnson got out-coached. I mean, people want to complain Wemby doesn't go to the block. Well, he doesn't have a post move. And he can't get to the block, and he can't get to his spot because he's only 260 pounds, and he's getting pushed around by Jose Alvarado. That's up to the coach to run cross screens and things like that to get you where you need to be. Yeah, and I mean, also, NBA...
0: Go ahead. No, go ahead.
2: And
0: good.
2: One thing, and I'll hang up and I'll listen.
0: No, you're good.
2: What do you guys think? Do you guys think the NBA is gonna look at this stuff, like that play in Game 4, the inbound play, and Karl-Anthony Towns is telling the Knicks fan to move closer? Do you think that they'll look at some of this stuff, and you know, some of these fans need to not be so close to the players in games? And I'll hang up and listen.
0: Yeah, thanks for the call. That's a great point. You know, I don't know if they're gonna do anything about that. The NBA has so many issues right now between 65 games and between tanking, which I don't like, and between flopping, and between style of play. But you bring up a good point. People forgot in that game in game four, they were having the fans crowd them. They don't love to regulate the fans because the fans that are sitting there are paying so much money, unless you're Ben Stiller and you get free tickets. But you get my point. But that's a really great question. As far as Wemby is concerned, I'm not asking him to be Kareem Abdul-Jabbar and have a hook shot. But I am asking him to not set pick and rolls outside the three-point line. Is that too much to ask for a 7'4" guy? I mean, develop a mid-range game. Develop a go-to move. I don't care what it is. Jalen Brunson has a go-to move on either side of the key. If he's open, especially on the right side of the key, that shot is money. And you know why? Because I bet Jalen Brunson has shot that shot in his life in practice 100,000 times. Just one after the. He knows where to go. He knows where his spot on the floor is. What's Wemby's spot on the floor? 25 feet from the basket? Like, you're 7'4". You don't have to develop a low post, like you said, because players don't play low post anymore. But at 7'4", you're doing yourself a disservice. I get it. It's a three-point game. But to just go back to Mitch Johnson for a minute, they're going down in the first half. They're not in the second. You got to make an adjustment. You've got to tell your guys, get down low. Put the onus on the officials. Get into the paint. Your mid-range game. If things aren't going down, then you got to get to the free throw line and see the ball go through the hoop. There's just so many things. Players play, coaches coach. I get it. But there are so many things that he missed in this game. And it was so badly outcoached, and you could see the Knicks take advantage. And they got so much confidence in coming back again and again and again. And there was no leadership for the Spurs. Look, Wemby's 22. Harper's 20. Castle's 22. Or 21. They're going to be back. But you bring up a great point. Dan Marino was second year in the league, went to the Super Bowl against the 49ers, lost and said, I'll be back. Plenty of players have said that. I'll be back. You never know. I don't know who's going to be injured. Problem with Fox is, and this could be something that derails the Spurs, especially as a small market team, they traded for him. He's got an extension, 4 years, $229 million, that kicks in next year. Who's taking that on? I mean, De'Aaron Fox is a nice player, and he might have had a high ankle sprain. I get that. But he was terrible in the finals. Absolutely atrocious and should have been taken off the floor. Who's going to sign up for that? Hey, 4 and 229 sounds like a bargain to me. Let's go get De'Aaron Fox. Not happening. That's not happening. Nobody's going to take that. So now you've got an albatross around your neck if you're the Spurs, and you've got to start Dylan Harper. You just have to. Scored 25 tonight. He's a starter. He's a star. He's your second best player. Who's going to the bench? De'Aaron Fox and his $229 million. I'm sorry, unless you just give him away and get nothing in return or another bad contract in return, I don't know how you're going to get rid of him. So when you say, oh, this team will be back, it's same with Oklahoma City. A year ago, we were going, well, that's a dynasty. I was. But then you get a couple of injuries, San Antonio knocks you out. What's Oklahoma City's future? They've got Chet Holmgren's contract around their neck. What are they going to do? They're a small market team. Are they going to be able to afford all this stuff and go into second aprons, all this crap that we hate talking about? I don't know if they're a dynasty. Like, you just never know. Good point. All right, opens you up at 310-840-4910. We'll continue to talk to calls. I'm looking at the lines right now. Tons of people want to discuss it. Knicks win 94-90. Take it in any direction you want. Or if there's something that we're not talking about that you want to, we can still continue to do We Should Be Talking About Blank. Let's do it coming up next. It's Sports Night right here on Westwood One Sports and the Westwood One Sports app.
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0: Come on, man. You've outdone yourself, Alex.
1: Thank you so much.
0: I forgot about Disco Inferno. New York City, that's all I'm doing. I'm going to be honest with you. All I'm doing is watching videos, whether we're on the air or off, of New York City just bananas.
1: Let it burn, crazy. Baby. Let it burn.
0: Let it burn. It is. It is just left and right. Just hide the women and children. It is insane. I was telling this story, and then we'll get back to the lines, I promise you, 310-840-4910. Let's talk some NBA Finals. The Knicks win it 94-90 tonight over San Antonio. If you want to get into some other sports issues, that is fine as well at 310-840-4910. So I was in San Francisco when they won their first title in 2010. They won in 10, 12, and 14. And I've been fortunate enough through my career to have covered a lot of championships. And that's the one that sticks out, because if you know San Francisco at all, it's a really laid-back town, laid-back city. They don't have a whole lot of riots. Now, do they have protests? Yeah, it's like the protest capital of the world between San Francisco, Berkeley, those kind of places. But it's not a, it's, I wouldn't say that it's like a lot of cities. It's just a lot of people are smoking a lot of weed at any one time. You can be walking down the street and you're going to get a contact high. It's a generally laid back city. And when the Giants won the World Series in 2010, I remember leaving the ballpark. And it's right in the middle of downtown, or not in the middle, it's right on the water. But as you walk, because I had to walk back to my car, which was at our radio station, which was maybe 3/4 of a mile down the street, you could look to your left, look to your right. There's a bus that had a, I don't know how somebody did this, but there was a street light. It had bashed in like the front of the bus. There were cars smashed. There were things burning. And I'm like, this is a mellow city. And so we talked about this at the beginning of the show, because at the beginning of the show, the game just had ended, I think, maybe 15 minutes into the show. And my first thought was, New York's going to be crazy, because we all know this and we see this. And I gave my explanation for it, which is there are events in your life that happen –

0: this game tonight. So I was doing a show in Detroit, and the Pistons beat the Lakers in 2004, and it's the middle of the night, and I was doing a morning show, and people didn't know what to do. They didn't know where to go, and they start congregating there, and we're talking on the air about it. It's like, why are these people coming here? Because they had nowhere to go, and they didn't know what emotion, and they're like, I don't know, I want to be around other people. And so I made the brilliant decision, and I hope my sarcasm is coming through, of saying, hey, let's bring people in, and we'll say, bring us this, and they will. And so it's like, hey, bring us some donuts, bring us some beer, bring us some pizza, bring us some, you know, have something to basically donate to the cause. And so they would, then we'd give them like 10 seconds in the air, and they'd come in and go, ah, the Pistons rule. And then they'd leave or whatever. It wasn't the greatest of ideas. Management didn't think that was a great idea to let people in, but they didn't have, my point is, they didn't have anywhere to go. They didn't know what to do. They didn't know what kind of emotions they would elicit, but it's similar to, I know this sounds weird, but it's similar to all those other emotions. You just don't know how you're going to react. And people go crazy and do things that they wouldn't normally do. And so you're looking at New York City right now, and there's cars burning. There's people jumping on cop cars. It's just, it's an absolute crazy zoo. We played you earlier, the girl that, you know, was trying to interview people from the TV stations. Like, if I was the TV stations, it's like, I'm not putting my reporters in the middle of that. I mean, it's just crazy. And I'm not saying it's just our country. It's not. It's everywhere. Like, you know, the World Cup is going on right now. Like, in certain countries, it's going to be absolutely crazy if and when they win or if and when they lose. So anyway, just give me a little background. By the way, one quick note that you can impress your friends with, then we'll get back out to the lines at 310-840-4910. Time spent leading in this series. And again, the Knicks just closed out all these games. The Spurs had a lead again tonight. The Spurs led 72% of the time in this series. It was tied 4%. So it was either tied or the Spurs leading 76% of the time and the Knicks 24% of the time. And the Knicks win 4-1. They came back from double digits in every single one of their wins. Absolutely bananas. All right, we only got about 3 minutes here. Let's start with my friend James in Tacoma. James, it's always good to hear from you. You're on Westwood One Sports. James, go right ahead.
1: Yeah, as far as that caller had constructive criticism, I might have one. That's why I experienced a Wednesday morning at 3 a.m. where I won't mention people's days, but the Sports Talk host kept giving out the phone number to call in. I call in, but then the producer recognizes my name, my phone number, and simply for 3 hours straight, wouldn't even answer the phone. And that's big enough. I miss a.
0: Yeah.
1: Go ahead. I miss a good old days where you had no caller ID, pagers, flip phones. Not even flip phones. You had 10-cent payphone booths.
0: Yeah. Because,
1: John, when I had a pager, I was using the 10-cent payphone booth, but now that I got a flip phone, when I first got my flip phone, I didn't even know what all these texting terms meant. I thought LOL meant little old ladies. I thought SMH meant small, medium, huge. So finally, my sister had to tell me what all that texting stuff meant.
0: You got to stay up on it, James.
1: Yeah.
0: It can be tough.
1: And then, huh?
0: I said it could be tough.
1: Yeah. And then the real reason I called is prior to the start of the NBA Finals, a lot of Seattle fans, when we hear the Sonics are coming to town in a couple of years, they kept bringing up the name, Sam, Gus Johnson's name, who's related to the Spurs coach, because Gus Johnson was the championship team of Sonics in 79.
0: Yeah, John Johnson, how great this, his dad, yep.
1: Oh, how great this, it'd be great to have this guy as our coach now, but now after he performed it in the finals, now we're not sure if we want him in Seattle as our new coach.
0: Yeah, it's a great point. Thanks for the call, James. It's always good to hear from you, friend. Sorry we're up against it or I'd let you go longer. Yeah, John Johnson from the Sonics. The Sonics won a championship in 1979, and John Johnson was on that team, and his son, of course, Mitch Johnson. Look, he was on the big stage, kind of like that team. He's a younger coach, made a lot of mistakes in the finals. I think he's going to learn from him. If I'm San Antonio, it's not like I'm going to fire him in this offseason. But the thing is, your championship window, normally there's teams, you know, New England did it, the Warriors did it, the Spurs, there's a number of teams who have done it. But generally speaking, a window in professional sports is anywhere from 3 to 5 years. And so you can't just sit around and wait for your coach to get better. I mean, he was badly outcoached by Mike Brown. He made a lot of mistakes, but next year, I'd probably give him one more shot. If not, then I got to bring in a closer. That's what teams do.

0: There's guys who can build. There's guys who can, you know, take you from last to middle. There's guys who can take you middle to the top. There's guys who can take you to the top to the championship. I'd maybe give him one more year. I mean, it was bad. And it's, oh, well, I give him another chance. He's young. I get it. But how long can you wait? This is a team that should win championships. I mean, that's all there is to it as far as the Spurs. They're all young. So you give them a pass on this. They're way ahead of schedule. They've never been, this group had never been in the playoffs together. They're a lot further along than a lot of people thought. Most people thought, well, if they get there, they'll get to the conference finals, lose to Oklahoma City, they'll learn their lesson. They went to the NBA finals in their first shot together. It's really impressive. But then they were exposed, and the coach was exposed on the biggest stage. All right, final hour of the show. We got a ton to go. If you want to continue to talk NBA finals or anything else that's on your mind, 308-440-4910. Let's reset the NBA finals. How did the Knicks get here? And Alex asked a really good question about an hour ago, and we'll reset that whole thing as well. Give us your thoughts, 308-440-4910. Always hit me at John Lund Radio. We'll continue the conversation next. It is Sports Night on Westwood One Sports, and of course, the very downloadable Westwood One Sports app.
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4: Carolina's goalie is the first rookie to win two playoff starts in the Stanley Cup final. Now, the history-making Hurricanes are 1 win away from their second title in 20 years. Can Mitch Marner step up in Vegas and force a Game 7? You just have to watch the Stanley Cup Final. 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
5: From the National Newsroom of the Canadian Press, I'm Naira Ahmed. Prime Minister Mark Carney says the idea of a new world order could be raised at next week's G7 meeting following his Davos speech earlier this year. Carney says other partners like the Gulf states and Kenya will be there to bring a broader perspective and a broader element of the solution.
6: The strands of that new order yet to
5: perspective and a broader element of the solution.
6: The strands of that new order yet to be born could be woven in Evian.
5: The government of France, who is leading the summit, says priorities at the G7 will include settling major geopolitical crises, including through support to Ukraine and online protection for children. Meanwhile, Montreal Mayor Soraya Martinez-Ferrada is denouncing alleged racist and discriminatory behavior by a North End police unit towards residents, also pledging to expedite the rollout of body cameras as an investigation into 16 officers revs up. Ferrada called the allegations extremely disturbing.
7: Last night, what we saw is totally unacceptable, and I know that the trust between police officers and citizens has been fragilized with the allegations last night. We need to be working together in order to change an institution that is there to protect all of us.
5: On Friday, senior police officials moved to disband a night patrol unit in the city's Montreal Nord borough, suspending two officers and reassigning 14 others after instances of alleged racial profiling and prejudice. In Ontario now, five children are dead and an infant is among the others injured after a two-vehicle collision in rural Ontario. OPP say the four girls and one boy were between the ages of 4 and 12. Ontario Provincial Police West Region Commander Superintendent Dwight Twibb says Good Samaritans stopped to help first responders at the scene on Friday evening.
8: Emergency responders attended the scene and provided immediate care. I want to recognize their professionalism, dedication, and compassion in responding to such a devastating incident. I would also like to thank the Good Samaritans that stopped and provided assistance to our first responders during this tragedy.
5: Tibbs says police are investigating the full circumstances of the crash. And police in Newfoundland and Labrador are warning residents about a violent online extremist group targeting youth.
9: The Royal Newfoundland Constabulary says it's aware of the online group called 764, which it says deliberately victimizes, recruits, and targets children, often through online gaming platforms. They say they're aware of youth being extorted into committing crimes after being

0: contacted through games like Roblox and Minecraft. They say the group is known to coerce youth into producing child exploitation material and to self-harm. Police are urging parents to keep a close eye on their kids' internet use and to keep tablets and other devices connected to the internet out of bedrooms or other private spaces. Lisa Laporte, The Canadian Press.
1: This is The Canadian Press. In sports, Jalen Brunson and the comeback Knicks did it again, and now they're the champion Knicks. For the first time in 53 years, New York rules the NBA. The Knicks beat the San Antonio Spurs 94-90 in Game 5 of the NBA Finals on Saturday night. Former Toronto Raptor OG Anunoby collects his second championship ring after tipping the ball with 1.2 seconds left in Game 4 during the largest comeback in NBA Finals history. The victory parade is set for Thursday. In FIFA World Cup action, play is underway between Australia and Turkey in Vancouver. Elsewhere, Scotland beat Haiti 1-0 in Boston. Brazil and Morocco played a 1-1 draw in a marquee Group C matchup. In Group B, Qatar earned its first World Cup point in history by rallying to a 1-1 draw against Switzerland. The result leaves Canada, Bosnia-Herzegovina, Qatar, and Switzerland level on 1 point after the opening round of matches. From the Canadian Press, I'm Naira Ahmed.
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4: 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And of course, Sports Night here on Westwood One Sports. 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Ben is here. Alex is here. And we appreciate you hanging out with us, the Knicks. Let's get you caught up on it. Won the NBA title tonight, 94-90. It didn't really take that much foresight. But yes, this is what's happening in New York right now. Check your local listings. New York Inferno, yeah. It is a New York Inferno. And Alex is right on point with that.
5: Had your kids, you is... had your wife, and had your husband. Because...
4: Exactly. It's crazy, man. But we knew it. We knew it. People don't know what to do, especially when you let's put it this way. The longer it's been since your team had a championship, the crazier your city's going to be. And New York doesn't need the motivation to have a championship, but it's absolutely bananas. So if you're there, please be safe. But we've seen this in many, many cities. It's just what people do. I've explained to you the emotion of it as far as the game is concerned. Jalen Brunson saved his best for last in 41 minutes. 45 points on 14 of 27, 13 of 15 from the line. He is your MVP and deserved it. I think the reason is obvious. We've talked about the Spurs being in the lead in every game. Very young basketball team. It is kind of cliche-ish to say that they're going to be back, but I think Wemby's going to use the entire offseason. He seems like a very motivated guy to make his game better. I would just suggest to him that let's not do pick and roll 25 feet from the basket. I don't know, just me. I'm not asking him to be Kareem Abdul-Jabbar and develop a hook shot inside. Even big players nowadays don't have any low post game, but maybe a mid-range game or a go-to shot at least. If you saw Jalen Brunson a lot during the series, if he was to the right of the key, right next to the free throw line, that's his spot. He would work to get there, and he hardly missed. You've got to have some sort of a shot, especially with the game on the line or when the Knicks are going on a 14-0 run or something, and they just didn't have it. What's your shot? Who are you going to get it to? Well, you got to get to Wemby. Well, what's his shot? Where is he absolutely money from? And too many times you saw him 20, 25 feet from the basket. That's just not going to work. So is Mitch Johnson going to be able to change that, their head coach, in the middle of the series? No. But he could have developed some certain things. The Knicks knew what the Spurs were going to be running. When they needed a basket at key times during a game, especially in the second half, they just couldn't find it. Because the Knicks are a good defensive team, and if you don't have a plan, and they didn't, it was just kind of, I don't know, let's just see who can get hot. And nobody could for the Spurs. So, you know, we are asking the question, did the Spurs lose or did the Knicks win it? I don't want to take anything away from the Knicks. And Alex asked the question, by the way, and so I want to give him credit for it. But if you're a Spurs fan sitting there going, man, we had leads of, you know, 12, 14, 29. Tonight it was 16 in the first half. The Knicks started 4-for-22. And as a Spurs fan, I'm sure you had to just be sitting there going, I'm not comfortable at all. And you knew when it was 72-65 at the end of the third quarter, like, we don't have a big enough cushion. Knicks are going to win this game. I mean, that's just kind of the theme of the whole thing is the Spurs ran out to a hot start and the Knicks ran them down every single time except for one game. And then if you also think about it as a Spurs fan from a standpoint of just mistakes down the stretch, Wemby hitting Castle in the back with the ball and Brunson stealing it. De'Aaron Fox up a point with 13 seconds left, pulled the ball out. You don't need that layup. Just too many mistakes. You know, they didn't. I'm trying to think of the spots that you wanted the Spurs to be on the floor to get a key shot. They never could. And a lot of that is on their coach. They ran the same stuff over and over again. They didn't change lineups. They didn't change fourth quarter lineups. They didn't change a lineup with 5 minutes left. I'm sorry, but Dylan Harper should have been on the floor. And I get it as far as De'Aaron Fox. You stay with him, you stay with him, you stay with him, you stay with him. He had a high ankle sprain. He was 0-for-4 tonight in the fourth quarter with no assists and no rebounds. I don't care about saving somebody's ego in that kind of a situation. You can do that in game 40 when you say, I got to stay with my guy because I'm going to need him the rest of the year. I get that from a coaching standpoint. I don't want to ruin this guy's confidence or I don't want to get in a, you know, a pissing match with him. But when your season's on the line, you got to play your best players, period, end of discussion. And you've got to make adjustments throughout this. The Spurs just didn't. And if they did, I didn't see them. And for as far as next year goes, look, do I think Wemby's going to win a championship? Yeah, but there's a lot of guys that I thought was going to win championships. Barkley, Malone, Stockton. I mean, go on down the line. It's not guaranteed. Should the Spurs be in this situation again? Yeah. Did they learn a lot during this? Will they be better in crunch time? I think they will. But nothing's guaranteed. And not that I'm wishing injury upon anybody, but Wemby's built kind of in a certain way that you can have a lot of injuries. Like Kevin Durant, late in his career now, has a lot of injuries. It's because of how he's built. Just not a big guy. He's not sturdy. I hope that's not the case with Wemby. I'm simply saying, or Oklahoma City a year ago, we're like, well, these guys are going to be a dynasty. Couple of injuries. SGA has to carry too much of the load. They're a small market team. They got a bunch of guys kicking in like Chet Holmgren, a big contract that nobody's going to trade for. All of a sudden, you're going, geez, Jalen Williams is on a max. SGA's on a max. Holmgren's on a max. Like, how many of these support guys can they keep around for the long term? So it can go from, hey, we're going to win multiple titles and be a dynasty to, or we're going to be back. We should be back. Okay. Who knows? This is a great class. We'll talk more about this next weekend. We didn't get much of a chance, and maybe we can before we get out of here. As Ben's here, I want to talk about the draft. But who's to say that DeBonta is not a great player and all of a sudden Washington's something in the East, or, you know, somebody picks up somebody and all of a sudden that guy turns into a star. And what happened to Oklahoma City and San Antonio? As a fan, you can't just next year, next year, next year, next year, next year. Nothing's guaranteed. And all of a sudden another team comes up. Well, I didn't know where they came from. We thought the Knicks were going to win this at the beginning. But they just were a hot team. Give Jalen Brunson a ton of credit. He's what I call a slow breather. Like, you wouldn't know if the Knicks were down 20, up 20. Did Jalen Brunson at any point hit so many big shots? He wasn't as efficient tonight he was, but during out the series. But, I mean, did you ever see Jalen Brunson after a big three? After a layup in the lane, after, you know, the Knicks took the lead, after they were on a run. Did you ever see Jalen Brunson smile, pump a fist? No, he's just kind of like, what I should be doing. His dad's Rick Brunson, played in the league. Not, obviously not as successful, but as an assistant coach with the Knicks. Like, he'd been around the game. Act like you've been there. I mean, that was kind of his thing. And I'm not saying emotion is not a good thing. It's a bad thing, whatever. Certain players run on it. It's adrenaline. But, I mean, this dude is just like, silent assassin type. Like, I'm just going to keep doing this. No big deal. Were we up 10 or were we down 10? I'm not sure. Are we close to a championship? I don't know. But that's the kind of guy you want on your team. So, yeah, he absolutely deserved it. But the other thing, too, about the Knicks and why they won beyond just coming back and whether the Spurs gave it away or the Knicks took it is that at different points during this series, different guys were being talked about as an MVP. Karl-Anthony Towns in the first couple of games. Tonight, he had 2 points in 23 minutes because of foul trouble. But in the first two games, absolutely bottled up Wemby. Or OG Anunoby, not only the tip, which is going to be played a million times over in New York, that guy will never buy a meal as long as he lives. Just wear a T-shirt with him tipping the ball in game four. You'll never pay for anything. Oh, you can have it. You sure? Yeah, you're OG Anunoby. Look at the T-shirt. That's you. Yeah, it is me. Have this house. Have this car. Have this pizza. Have this stake. He's never going to pay for anything. Through game four, it was like, that dude's the MVP. He had been playing great, hitting lots of threes. So there's just lots of guys who contributed. Mikal Bridges was really good tonight. You know, at times during the series, Josh Hart with a lot of key plays. So there was just, you know, defensively, like Mitchell Robinson, like you go down the line with these guys. Jordan Clarkson even had a game where he hit some stuff. Landry Shamet early in this series. Alvarado had some moments in this series driving to the hoop. That's what you need to win a championship. And then when I look at the Spurs, I think to myself, you know, Wemby was inconsistent. De'Aaron Fox was invisible. Stephon Castle was 1 of 10 tonight for 6 points. Keldon Johnson with the sixth man of the year did not play anything close to that level in the finals. So, look, a lot of it's the Knicks, but a lot of it's, you know, and the effect they had on the game, but a lot of it was young players on the Spurs. Wemby's 22, Dylan Harper's 20, Castle's 21. Now, Keldon Johnson's the old man, right? He's 26. But if I'm the Spurs in the offseason, I got to get some more guys who have won before. I got to get some veterans. I got to get somebody who I can turn to. And they learned a lot in this series, don't get me wrong. These guys aren't going to play like this again. They learned a lot. And that's the process of the NBA. Stair step, stair step, stair step championship. That's what you hope. And nobody's really talking about this. The Spurs didn't really stair step. They went right to the finals. You know, we think of the Spurs like Duncan, Robinson, Ginobili, Parker. Oh, they've been there a ton of times. Greg Popovich. Those guys weren't around. These guys don't have finals experience. They don't have playoff experience before this year. So they skipped a lot of steps. Logically, should they be back? Yeah, sure they should. But you never know. All these people assuming in San Antonio, well, this is a really young team. We'll be back. We'll see. Because if I'm San Antonio, the one thing I'm saying is I'm going to sit down with Mitch Johnson at the end of the year and say, hey, we love you, man, but you got to be better. Because this is a championship roster, and we're going to have to bring in a closer if you can't get it done next year. I think that's realistic. And I also would look at this roster if I was the Spurs and say, all right, where's my veteran? Where's my guy? Where, when we're in trouble, and I think Wemby's going to step up, but who's the guy that's been there? We got to go get him. And it's going to be tough because De'Aaron Fox, after this year, has a 4-year, $229 million contract that kicks in. And after that performance, high ankle sprain or not, who's trading for that? It's kind of like Chet Holmgren. His deal kicks in next year. Who's trading for Chet Holmgren after what Wemby did to him? No, thanks. No, it's okay. Let's see you. Let's see you one more year, and then we'll see. But those are long-term contracts that are locking in. I don't think San Antonio can move De'Aaron Fox, and I'm not moving Dylan Harper. Welcome to the most expensive sixth man in the league, De'Aaron Fox. That's what you are, because I'm Dylan. After what Dylan Harper showed, he's starting. Now I know he missed 2 free throws at the end, but he's playing. So any angle you want to take, on the Knicks and Spurs, if you want to talk about cities burning down, that's fine as well. If you want to get into any kind of discussion about the finals, or as I told you, you can go completely off the board, it's fine with me. So let's hit it up at 310-840-4910. That's 310-840-4910. We got to start with this guy. It's our good friend staying up late, by the way, in Massachusetts. We've had Mr. Positive, have not had Mr. Negative in quite a while, but we do have Mr. Realistic. Mr. Realistic, the floor is yours. You're on Western One Sports. Go right ahead, Mr. Realistic. Good to have you.
6: Yes, my favorite show. Don't tell anyone I said that. They wouldn't believe I paid anyone a compliment anyways. But for New York fans, you know they're going to get stopped for being under the affluence of alcohol by ossifers. And they should tell them you're not under the affluence of alcohol. You just have train damage from eating a bad hanger burr, and you need to have your stomach stumped. It worked for me. Yeah, the cop saw.
4: I love it.
6: He saw a cooler in my back seat. And he says, "What do you have in there?" I said, "Well, some frozen seltzer water, soda, a couple of beers." He says, "Oh, you got beers in your cooler, you must be drinking." I said, "I got sneakers on. It doesn't mean I'm running." Then he had me stand outside of the car. He says, "Okay, you know your alphabets?" I said, "Yeah, I can say them backwards too." He says, "This I got to see." So I turned around and said, "A, B, C, D." He had me stand outside for 45 minutes in the cold while he got a breathalyzer test. So,
4: how'd you do?
6: Good advice for New York fans. Great show.
4: Yeah. Thank you, my friend. That's Mr. Realistic, everybody. I'm not proud to say that I've done those tests. Yeah, not real easy. Not real easy. I don't think I can do the backwards alphabet. I think even completely 100% sober, which is not very often for me, that walking toe-to-toe thing is not a good thing. The following of the pen. What else? What other things they make?
7: Yeah, it sounds
4: do?
7: All rigged.
4: 1, 2, 3, 4, 4, 3, 2, 1, 1, 2. Yeah, they are. They are rigged. I have friends who are in law enforcement. They're like, yeah, they're designed to, you know, to not do so well. So anyway, that's been years and years and years ago that I had that happen. But I statute of limitations is up. I might not have passed those, but I was very close to home, and I did talk an ossifer into allowing me to just go the, you know, like literally it was around the corner. And most wouldn't do that, I don't think. And I was like, I'm right here. Come on, man. And he was like, all right, fine. No bribe, no nothing. Just good guy. That was years ago. They don't do that anymore. Like, they're like, oh, we got you. And it's going to cost you a lot of money. Best of luck. Our good friend Mark is in Miami, one of my favorite cities in all of the country. Mark, you're up next here on Sports Night on Westwood One Sports. Go right ahead, Mark.
8: Hey, what's going on, man? How you doing?
4: Good. How you doing,
8: Mark? I had the good. I had the Spurs winning the 7. If you're a Spurs or a fan mm-hmm. or a mm-hmm. observer, you got to be just unhinged tonight. The way they lost the series, the Spurs dominated a majority of the series. And to lose a series in 5 games is inexcusable. I don't want to hear about the youth. They beat the defending champs in Game 7 on the road. They beat that damn good Minnesota team in 6 games. So the youth have nothing to do with it. To me, it's the lack of execution. Mitch Johnson, just inexcusable. Those last 3 games, you had a double-digit lead. And to blow the games like they did with his substitution patterns, leaving De'Aaron Fox out there, not playing Dylan Harper enough minutes down the stretch, he was just thoroughly outcoached. Some of the players got to take their fault to the 3-point range, and this is going to be a lesson to a lot of teams across the league. When you get through 3-point happy, it's going to cost you games, and you saw that down the stretch. The last 3 games in the second half when the Spurs were up double digits, what allowed the Knicks to get back in all 3 of these games was the Spurs going to the 3-point range when they were killing them inside, and it just cost them dearly because the Knicks were allowed to chip away, and you saw down the stretch of the fourth quarter the Brunson magic. So credit to the Knicks. They made the plays down the stretch. I don't think it was more of the youth. I think it was just mental errors and mistakes by Mitch Johnson along with the players. But hey, you got to give credit to the Knicks. The drought is finally mm-hmm. over. Knicks fans are going to be unhinged probably for the rest of the offseason. But to me, credit to them. And Leon Rose, man, the undeserved MVP. He made a lot of moves where a lot of people thought, what the hell is he doing, giving up 5 picks for Mikal Bridges. Brunson was probably their afterthought signing, the cat trade. So, hey, you got to give credit to him. And Mike Brown, remember, that was like their 4th option. They wanted Mike Malone originally as the coach, but he passed and a couple other guys passed after him. And so Mike Brown finally gets his highlight coaching. So the Knicks basically hit on everything. It worked out for them. I don't know if they're going to be title contenders throughout, but who cares? They're the title contenders. They won it all tonight. And you got to tip your cap to them, man. As much as I hate the Knicks and their fans, hey, they won it. They made all the plays. And, hey, this team was a really likable team, incredibly entertaining. And I thought it was a great series, even though it went 5 games. So, and we'll see what the Spurs go, what moves they make down the stretch. Last thing. I think you got to move on from De'Aaron Fox. To me, Dylan Harper is the future along with Wemby and Castle. And I don't know who's going to take that contract, but if you're the Spurs, unless he wants to be a 6th man, that's the role he's got to be in, because he just I don't think they're out to be the starting point guard for the Spurs with Dylan Harper on that team. Thanks for your time, man.
4: Thanks, man. Yeah, I agree with a lot of what you said. I mean, to me, the 3-point stuff really showed its head in game 4, and that's where the coach has to step in and say, okay, we're going to call some different plays. We're going to get inside. We're going to put some onus on the officials. We're going to, you know, they were doing that early in the game. They were hitting early 3-point shots in that game. They got out to the 29-point lead, and then they just fell in love with it, and they didn't stop. And yeah, some of that's on the players. Players play coach's coach, but the coach didn't make any adjustments at that point. Just a killer. All right, I'll put you up at 310-840-4910. You said Shane next in Dallas, is that right? Shane in Dallas. Shane, go right ahead. You're on Westwood One Sports. The stage is yours.
9: How you doing, man?
4: Hey, man, how are you?
9: Oh, I'm great, great, great, great. No, so my 2 issues are, like, hey, Mitch Johnson, Game 5, all the other BS that's happened, you had a chance. You have a chance right now to win 33 seconds, down 2. You don't use a timeout. You get a shot at the rim, but Dylan Harper wasn't a good shot. Missed it. And then the biggest thing defensive player every year, 20 seconds left, inbound, runs away from a trap. They could have trapped Jalen Brunson in the corner, elbow extended, and it'd been whatever. But Wimby runs away from the trap. And then how are you going to let Jalen Brunson beat you? How? How? 45 points, and we're not doubling him? Not we. I'm not a Spurs fan, but that's just
4: frustrating. No, but I know what you're saying. Yeah.
9: Mm-hmm. You know, and then what I do love, Sacramento Kings, how bad of an organization are you? God bless. Mike Brown?
4: 18 months ago, Mike Brown was their head coach. Nah, not good enough. Let's fire him.
9: And then, whatever. Keon Ellis, what did they get out of that trade? What did they get out of that Keon Ellis trade? Nothing. God bless. I feel bad for the people in that organization. But on to it, like, oh, man. And I don't know. De'Aaron Fox, there's so many teams that can use a point guard, and he just had a bad – he saw ghosts.
4: Yeah, and he had a bit of an injury. I get it. But you know what? There's excuses and explanations, and his contract's so big. And after seeing that, it reminds me a lot of Holmgren. Like, Holmgren's a good player. It's just he had a terrible series against Wemby. Fox had a bit of an ankle sprain. He had to hit a lot of those shots, I think. But the fact is that are you going to be able to convince your owner to invest $230 million in De'Aaron Fox? That San Antonio's got a problem in their hands. I don't know how they're going to get rid of him. Because they can't. He's got to be a sixth man. Dylan Harper, even though, like you said, at the end, Harper missed a big layup and two free throws at the end of that thing that could have changed some things. But he had 25 points, and they're not even near in that game if it's not for Harper, especially in the first half. He had a really good series. He's a nice player.
9: Yeah, no. And then like, on to Dylan Harper back again. So why didn't he get into shots at the end? Like, hey, De'Aaron, like, mm-hmm. you got it there or whatever, but get off the rock. Like, Mitch, what are you doing? Like, I don't know.
4: I really think at that point, thanks for the call, man. Good stuff. Appreciate it. I think at that point, it was almost like De'Aaron Fox in his head was thinking to himself, I have to justify what Mitch Johnson said during the week. And Mitch Johnson is like, I don't care. We're going to have De'Aaron Fox in there at the end. And it's like, there's a couple of things wrong with that. Number one, you can't say that because the guy's been struggling so much that if you have to get off him, you do. It's not, you know, the middle of the season. It's your season's on the line. And if he's not playing well, you got to pull him. Who cares what he's making? Don't compound your problem. The other part is, don't tell the Knicks what you're going to do. Yep, we're going to stay with him. Oh, great. Cool. Great. I mean, it's just beyond me how many mistakes he made. Coach is coach, players play, but my goodness. Honestly, he got him to the championship, and I know that the Spurs are not going to fire him or anything like that, but they need to sit down with him and say, you got to be better. Hey, we love the season you had. Love it. Great. Let's build on this. We're young, blah, blah, blah, but you got to be better. I mean, I really think that's got to be a part of the conversation. All right, let's get some calls in to finish things up because then we've got Lund's last call. We got five things you absolutely positively got to know before you get out of here at 40 minutes past the hour. So we'll finish up some more thoughts on the finals, get some more of your thoughts in there as well. We'll do it all next, only here on Sportsnet on Westwood One Sports and the Westwood One Sports app.
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29: Now this update from the Canadian Press. Canada and Ireland have agreed to expand cooperation in areas that include AI, biotechnology, pharmaceuticals, and food security. The Prime Minister says the partnership will also support research skills, development, and life sciences projects between the two nations. Meanwhile, Prime Minister Mark Carney says the idea of a new world order could be raised during next week's G7 meeting following his Davos speech from earlier this year. Mark Carney and other partners like the Gulf States and Kenya will be at the meeting to bring a broader perspective and broader element of the solution. And the government of France says priorities at the G7 will include settling major geopolitical crises, including through support to Ukraine and online protection for children. A post from U.S. President Donald Trump appears to be very promising in that a deal with Iran is on its way. Iran has echoed something similar, saying they're closer than ever before. From the Canadian Press, I'm John Kennedy.
2: Asking the hard questions you want answers to. 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

0: First time since 1973, 94-90. If you've been watching any of this series, you know exactly how it went. Spurs jump out to a big lead. Spurs are hanging on. Spurs lose in the end. That's exactly what happened. Jalen Brunson had 45, and the Knicks won their first title since 73. One more chance for you to get in at 310-840-4910, and then in about 13 minutes, we'll give you Lund's last call, the five things you need to know before you get out of here tonight. In fact, let me look. I didn't even look what we have here. We always have lots of fun with the Lund's last call. A little Wimby. I got some stuff on the. This even happened before the craziness of New York tonight. Tiger leaving rehab. I got a great story for you to tell you about. I could probably give it away, so I'm not going to do that. And then we will have one last finals question. So Lund's last call coming up at about 40 minutes past the hour, and we'll take you through to the top of the hour. 310-840-4910. Let's get to my good friend Bruce in L.A. Bruce, we always love it when you call. Thanks for calling. The floor is yours, Bruce. Go right ahead.
1: Hey, John. How you doing? NBA Finals. I think it's the most exciting five-game series I've ever seen in my life. Usually they're boring, but I think this, obviously the comeback factor, particularly in Game 4 and 5, made it super exciting. Games 4 and 5 in my memory right now feel like they were like Game 7s almost, you know? That's how exciting they were. So really exciting. And my new favorite player is Jalen Brunson. Watching him the last 2 months in the playoffs, he's my new favorite player. And just amazing the way he played. I just want to comment about the gentleman from New York, who the constructive criticizer. He sounded like a very nice guy. Sure. He sounded like he meant well. You know, he meant well. He wasn't trying to. You know, he really meant well. He wanted. He wasn't antagonistic or anything like that. Sure. But I definitely disagree with everything he said. I think that your show. Has the perfect balance between giving out statistics, fundamental analysis of games, and other interesting and entertaining issues, which people like me like to tune in to hear. For example, correct me if I'm wrong, because my memory might not be perfect, but you discussed, for example, that the main motivation of owners is not really winning a lot of the time. I think I got that right. From you. It's
0: yes,
1: money.
0: Yes.
1: It's money. And that, to me, that's a great issue that you attacked. It isn't the game analysis that gentleman kept saying you should do more of. And so I really disagree. I think you have the perfect balance. One more very quick issue regarding the sports journalism establishment in the United States. Ever since the semifinals were set, many analysts and hosts on Westwood One, but on all the other big networks as well, were saying that that the Western Final was the true NBA final. Okay, obviously that was clearly untrue. clearly untrue, and they were also saying that look out. And they said this with complete authority and certainty, John. I think you're aware of that. That the next 8 years, they were using that number a lot, 8, 6, 7, 8, 9, 10 years, but 8 seemed to be the most common. The best next 8 years, the NBA champion will be either Oklahoma City or San Antonio. Okay? And even now after this, I agree with you that Knicks might be a one-hit wonder, but it's clearly not an established fact that it's that those two teams are going to win the next 8 NBA championships combined. I would say that a lot of people don't talk about this too much, but Wemby's legs look like toothpicks to me. They look like toothpicks. He looks to me like he could be very injury prone at some point. Those legs, and people say he's going to put on weight. I've seen guys with legs like that. He'll get bigger, but those legs will not get that much bigger. And so that's just one small point, but there are many others. But I really think it's misleading the listeners and viewers. They should be well aware when you hear the sports journalism establishment talk in so authoritatively and certain and with such certainty that the next 8 NBA championships are going to be those two teams. It's clearly untrue. It was clearly untrue. But when they said it a month ago, they started saying it about a month ago, and it's untrue now, John.
0: I would agree. Bruce, it's always great to hear from you. Thanks. And I'll put you up at 310-840-4910. To say that someone's going to win for the next 8 years, that's tough. And injuries. We saw in the playoffs this year, it was amazing to me, especially at the beginning. We've never seen more injuries in the NBA playoffs. Did anyone think Seattle was going to win the Super Bowl? No. Did anyone think the Knicks were going to win the NBA title? No. You know, I mean, that's the thing about sports right now. It's not predictable. We don't have a team, the Dodgers. But if they're not outspending the way that the Dodgers are, we don't have a team like Golden State. We don't have a team like the Patriots. We don't have a team like, look, I think the Spurs are going to be really good and they should be back. But I certainly wouldn't give Mitch Johnson more than one more year if he's going to coach like that. I got to go get a coach that's a closer. Do I think that the Spurs are going to get it better? Yeah. I don't wish injury upon Wimby, but Bruce is not wrong. It's, you know, his body type. We could have issues that way. Look, Oklahoma City probably beats San Antonio if they're fully healthy. At the end, SGA just ran out of gas. If Jalen Williams, their second best player, is there, they played to a game seven. Do you think he plays? Like, it's just, you just don't know. You know, lots of things happen. The Knicks got hot. The one thing is, I don't want to disparage or take away anything from the Knicks. Do I think they're going to be a dynasty? I do not. But they won the title, and they should be able to celebrate tonight. Too many times, and this is just the weirdest thing to me about sports. You go to ESPN.com tomorrow. We are it tomorrow. So, I don't know. They'll give the Knicks the rest of tonight. They might give the Knicks till about noon Eastern time tomorrow. And then by about that time, you know what article is going to be? The two early power rankings of the NBA.
2: It's already
0: can
2: out.
0: The Knicks go back-to-back? Like, that's it is. It's already up. They've already got that. Can they go back-to-back?
2: It's already up.
0: Here are the power.
2: I got a notification.
0: They don't even give them a night anymore.
2: The Spurs are already the favorites to win.
0: Yeah. See, I mean, that's right away. The people just like, okay, we gave the Knicks. How long ago did they win the title? 4 hours ago? Like, hey, the Knicks won the title 4 hours ago. Like, we should at least give them to, like, noon the next day, right? Like, hey, we'll wait till tomorrow. And then maybe, like, Monday we go, okay, can they do it again? Here are the odds. We can't, like, okay, you won your championship. We haven't even had a parade yet. There are a lot of people kissing and putting the fingerprints on the trophy. We certainly haven't had the rings made yet. And yet we've already got ESPN and the rest of the websites. Here are the odds. Way too early, as they call them. Like, that's a caveat that, what? I said way too early. The way too early power rankings. Like, the next day, can they go back-to-back? The whole thing. I mean, that's we don't even give them 4 hours to enjoy their championship. Hell, the champagne's still cold. And we're just like, can they win the title again? I don't know. Anyway, I'm going on a tangent like that all day long. Let's go to Scotty in Ohio. Hi, Scotty. Thanks for waiting. We appreciate it. You're on Westwood One Sports. Go right ahead, Scotty. Oh, Scotty dropped. Jeff in Dallas. Is Jeff in Dallas around?
3: Hey.
0: Yes.
3: All right. It was nice. Nice being able to get on. Thank you. Bruce in L.A. sounds about as native to L.A. as I sound native to Dallas, but that's neither here nor there. I was calling about Wimby. Like, yes, yeah, he's going to be back. He's a dominant player. But, like, live by what you can be successful with. Like, I get it. Mm-hmm. All the big men now can shoot threes, can be on the perimeter. But the Knicks won the series because they drew him out to the perimeter. The end of game four, that is the greatest play I've ever seen. When Brunson was going up for the shot, I'm like, why are you taking a logo?
0: You there?
4: Yeah.
0: You might have... Who's this?
4: My name's Mark. I'm from Youngstown, Ohio.
0: Go right ahead. Something just happened, but you're on the air. Go ahead, Mark.
4: Hey, man. The taller you are, the more prone you are to have the basketball stolen from you when you dribble. It takes a long time for the ball to get to the floor and back up to your head. Being able to dribble as a tall man is not an advantage. You can't really use it.
0: Mm-hmm.
4: But I enjoyed the finals, and, you know, the way the Knicks were always starting slow, I could relate to that. Every time I play younger kids, it takes me a while for my stiff joints to warm up and to loosen up before I can do much of anything.
0: I agree with you. I resemble those remarks. Hey, Mark, thanks for the call. I appreciate it. That was wild. So we were talking to one guy, and then there was a click, and then Mark, we hadn't screened Mark, and all of a sudden he just pops on the air. And he's like, hey, this is Mark from Youngstown. We're like, hey, what's up, dude? right? Like, he was just calling in. Like, did you, everyone heard that click, right?
5: Yeah.
0: Like, all of a sudden, we were talking to one guy. He was in the middle of talking. I think he was from Dallas. And then something clicked, and then it was like another guy who was just, like, calling in.
5: That's amazing.
0: That was why. It went click, and I was like, what happened? And then all of a sudden,
5: I looked up, too. It was like, I don't know what's going on. I think the Knicks fans got into our wiring.
0: I swear. Like, there's something from LA, or something from New York. It just all of a sudden was like, see ya. All right. Great calls tonight, man. If I couldn't get you, I apologize. We got to as many as we can. We got a bunch of calls tonight. Everybody wanted to talk finals. Knicks win it 94-90. A lot of great calls tonight. Thank you so much for bringing the calls. And if we didn't get to you, sorry about that. We got to as many as we could. All right, let's do this. Lund's last call. We got five things you got to know before you get out of here at the top of the hour. And we'll do it coming up next on Westwood One Sports and the Westwood One Sports app.
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0: sad as you are, because I like hanging out with you. I like hanging out with Alex. I like hanging out with Ben. But at some point, we have to let Ben go home because it's 3 o'clock in Washington, D.C. almost. Well, it's technically 2:44 in 9, 10, 11 seconds, but we gotta let him go home. I mean, Alex and I are on the West Coast, so it's not really killing us.
1: We'll be there in about 2.5 hours, John, for that skinny dip sesh.
0: Oh, dude, that's what I'm gonna do. I'm gonna go home. Say hi to my dog. He's gonna freak out and run around for a while because there's no one in the house. And then I'm gonna take him in the backyard. He's gonna run around like crazy, have some, you know, zoomies, run around. He's gonna go nuts. Then I'm gonna jump in the pool. Probably gonna partake in some adult beverages and the such. And who knows? My neighbors will probably not like me because we have a great sound system in the back, and they'll probably be like, do you know what time it is? I'm going to go, yeah. Do you know what time it is when you, you know? Because everybody in Phoenix, because like tomorrow's 108, everybody in Phoenix gets up at like 5:30 in the morning. So like during the week, what happens is that like everybody's out walking their dog at that time because it gets so hot. But the other thing is like, let's say there's a landscape company or something. Those guys get rolling at like 5:30 in the morning. Like they're not, it's like, and the reason why is because like they're not coming out at 9. Like most people like wait till 9, not here. Because it's too crazy. By the way, Ben is moving this week. So don't be bothering Ben. Is outside of tragic things that happen in your life, sickness, health related, deaths, things like that. Moving is, I don't know, bottom three thing in life, moving. No one likes moving.
1: Yeah, I'll take death.
0: Like, don't you feel bad? Like, oh man, I felt really bad when we moved to Phoenix about a year ago from Northern California. We had these movers, and they were awesome. And I asked one of them because we were having beers afterwards. You know, I had some beers and hung out with them after they moved us into our house. And I said, "How do you do this every day?" And they're just like, "Nah, we like doing it." I'm like, "You like moving?" They're like, "Yeah, we like moving. It's great." And I'm like, "Wow, all right, that's rough." So, best of luck, Ben, on the move. Just want to make sure.
2: Thank you. Doing it myself. Yeah. So.
0: Oof. All right, let's do it. We got five things we got to tell you before we get out of here today. It is Lund's last call.
3: It's time for Lund's last call.
0: All right, I got a related story to the FIFA World Cup, but I'm going to ask you, as the expert, Alex, how excited should we be? A lot of these games are in the U.S. Maybe if you're a conspiracy theorist, maybe we might go further because they want to keep interest. But how good is Team USA based on the men's team based on what we saw in the first match?
1: John, I'm going to touch the conspiracy thing first because I'm such a conspiring nut myself. It is always known that the hosting country, I think they've only lost twice in the entirety of what this World Cup is. So you're not wrong. And it is crazy if you follow along with a trend line. If U.S. cleans out their bracket and wins, they have an easy run basically to the lead eight, it looks like. So you're not wrong. FIFA's known to be corrupt. Shout out to corruptness. But as for the team itself, this is the greatest U.S. soccer team I've ever seen. It's about time we have been able to steal blood from other countries and have a world-class striker, a top-of-the-line midfielder, and a bunch of other blokes that hopefully can carry their wits about them so we can make this into the ever after. Because I'm telling you, dude, after watching that game to Paraguay, and they're not like bums. They're a decent team.
0: I like how you said that.
1: They're a decent team. But Paraguay is nowhere near us. And I'm telling you, after watching Australia tonight, and also against Turkey, I'll say that this is our chance to shine. If you've never watched soccer before, just give it one shot, and I promise you, it'll be your moment.
0: Wow, that's heavy praise right there. Definitely going to watch. Everybody gets patriotic, and it's on our home soil, so let's do it. Now, this is related to a certain extent, and my before I say this, especially tonight, don't New York police officers have more to do, especially tonight. Get this. The NYPD will tackle sex trafficking.

0: You move on.
1: I'm with you.
0: I don't know. I mean, there's. I mean, it's the World Cup. There's going to be a lot of people. There's a lot of things for the police to do. And that's what they're going to focus on? Yeah. Yeah.
1: Sad. So much better ways to spend money.
0: I would think. Number four on the list. Get this. Not only did Victor Wembanyama lose the NBA Finals tonight, but allegedly he had a Knicks fan kicked out of a $20,000 a night Ritz-Carlton penthouse. So what happened here was Wemby was on the top floor of this hotel. There was only two penthouses at the top. Victor Wembanyama at this Ritz-Carlton in New York City, and the Spurs were staying there, but he was staying in the penthouse at the top. There was one other right across the hall, and it happened to be Knicks fans that, get this, for the family of six, spent $750,000 on tickets to last Wednesday's game, all front row. And then he also spent $20,000 on the penthouse suite on the 41st floor of the Ritz-Carlton. He was walking out of his room, and Wemby happened to be walking out at the same time. And according to this person, he was with his 11 and 9-year-old who are big Wemby fans. And all the guy said, now I don't know if this is true, but he said this. He said, I simply said, quote, good luck tonight, big guy. And then apparently Wemby went downstairs and said the guy was hassling him. And they got kicked out of their $20,000 a night suite. Now, look, they have money because for the family of six, they spent $750,000 on front row tickets. But if that's true, isn't Wemby a little sensitive there? He just said, good luck tonight, big guy. And he has 9 and 11-year-old who are big Wemby fans with him. And according to this person, Wemby went downstairs, complained that they were hassling him. Are we going to find out that the guy was either hassling him a little bit more or just Wemby's kind of a, is kind of soft? What do you think here?
1: I don't know if I believe him.
0: Wemby soft?
1: No, you know why? Because Wemby was in a whole monk retreat. The guy's been doing things that are supposed to prolifically bring him to balance of the force. He's supposed to be the next Anakin. Like, I don't see him being the guy that would flip for that. I would see it more so these guys were drunk, having a great time, saw Wemby, and probably went a little too far. That's the only thing I could believe, you know?
0: Yeah, if he said good luck tonight, big guy, there's no way.
1: Yeah, that's no nothing.
0: Way. Yeah, I would agree with you. Real quick, this sounds great on the surface, but I'm going to tell a quick story here. It says women can now swim topless in Berlin, Germany, in the swimming pools. The move reflects Germany's tradition of nudity. And basically what they came down to was, I'm going to read this. Here's my question. Because so 1 year we went out as a radio show and we covered the naked bike race, which they do this all over the country. But San Francisco had a naked bike race. And so naked bike day. And so you're thinking to yourself, this is going to be awesome. There's going to be, you know, beautiful people all over the place. That's not how it works. The beautiful people don't get naked for the bike ride. It was all these people that you probably wouldn't want to see naked. So we thought it was going to be glorious, right? That, oh my gosh, this is going to be amazing. And all these beautiful people, men and women, are going to be riding around on bikes and they're going to be naked. It's going to be great. Horrible. Not people you'd want to see naked. Think of the people you see at your gym that should not be. And you're like in the shower and all of a sudden you get out of the shower after working out. And you're like, ah! You know, and there's that guy walking around who will not put on a towel. That's what the naked bike race. So when I read that headline, you were probably thinking to yourself, wow, I'm going to go to Berlin and go to a local swimming pool. Not so fast, my friend.
1: You know what?
0: So my question to you is this. No. Does it? Do you think it would be great, or do you think you'd be like, ugh, put on a top, will you?
1: No, you know what? I'll know that it's going to be better out there because, number one, Germany has extinguished good-looking people, and two, their FCC regulations on food are way stricter than ours, so their obesity rate's way smaller. I feel like just bipartisan, there's way more beautiful, in-shape people there, so I, for one, will go. As for here, hell no. Here they get paid to go if you're good-looking, you know? No way.
0: It is so amazing, and I know L.A. has them. Like, a lot of the major cities do the naked bike ride, and when I read this, it was the first thing I thought, because that's what we did. We covered it. We were doing a morning show. We're like, let's go have some fun, and we'll talk to people and everything, and from the minute we went down there, we're like, oh, no.
1: Oof.
0: Oh, no. Oof. This is not what we thought. It was people that you're like, please put clothes on. Please, please, please,
1: yeah,
0: please, please.
1: That's funny.
0: Please. I mean, it's such a great concept. You think to yourself, this is going to be like, you know. No, it wasn't that. Real quick, we're down to about 45 seconds. Tiger left rehab 3 months after the DUI arrest. Will Tiger get in trouble again, or is this it? What do you think?
2: Hey,
0: what are the chances?
2: It's Tiger. I need you to do me a huge favor. Can you please

0: take your name off your phone. My wife went through my phone.
1: Poor Tiger.
2: Oh, that's a bad feeling. Been there, done that.
1: He's going back.
2: Gentlemen, as always, it was a great night. Thanks, everybody, for listening. Thanks to Ben. Thanks to Alex. We always have a great time. And thanks to you for listening to Sports Night right here on Westwood One Sports and the Westwood One Sports app. Have a lovely morning.
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6: We believe in being accountable to you, the listener, which is why we're a member of the Canadian Broadcast Standards Council. As a member, we're committed to upholding the highest standards of broadcasting and adhering to specific codes of conduct. If you have a comment on what you've heard, contact us or visit the CBSC's website, cbsc.ca. We'll respond to your concerns and send you information on the council and its codes.
7: From the National Newsroom of the Canadian Press, I'm Naira Ahmed. Prime Minister Mark Carney says the idea of a new world order could be raised at next week's G7 meeting following his Davos speech earlier this year. Carney says other partners like the Gulf states and Kenya will be there to bring a broader perspective and a broader element of the solution.
8: The strands of that new order yet to be born could be woven in Evian.
7: The government of France, who is leading the summit, says priorities at the G7 will include settling major geopolitical crises, including through support to Ukraine and online protection for children. Meanwhile, Montreal Mayor Soraya Martinez-Ferrada is denouncing alleged racist and discriminatory behavior by a North End police unit towards residents, also pledging to expedite the rollout of body cameras as an investigation into 16 officers revs up. Ferrada called the allegations extremely disturbing.
9: Last night, what we saw is totally unacceptable, and I know that the trust between police officers and citizens has been fragilized with the allegations last night. We need to be working together in order to change an institution that is there to protect all of us.
7: On Friday, senior police officials moved to disband a night patrol unit in the city's Montreal Nord borough, suspending two officers and reassigning 14 others after instances of alleged racial profiling and prejudice. In Ontario now, 5 children are dead and an infant is among the others injured after a two-vehicle collision in rural Ontario. OPP say the 4 girls and 1 boy were between the ages of 4 and 12. Ontario Provincial Police West Region Commander Superintendent Dwight Twibb says Good Samaritans stopped to help first responders at the scene on Friday evening.
10: Emergency responders attended the scene and provided immediate care. I want to recognize their professionalism, dedication, and compassion in responding to such a devastating incident. I would also like to thank the Good Samaritans that stopped and provided assistance to our first responders during this tragedy.
7: Tibbs says police are investigating the full circumstances of the crash. And police in Newfoundland and Labrador are warning residents about a violent online extremist group targeting youth.
11: The Royal Newfoundland Constabulary says it's aware of the online group called 764, which it says deliberately victimizes, recruits, and targets children, often through online gaming platforms. They say they're aware of youth being extorted into committing crimes after being contacted through games like Roblox and Minecraft. They say the group is known to coerce youth into producing child exploitation material and to self-harm. Police are urging parents to keep a close eye on their kids' internet use and to keep tablets and other devices connected to the internet out of bedrooms or other private spaces. Lisa Laporte, The Canadian Press.
7: This is The Canadian Press. In sports, Jalen Brunson and the comeback Knicks did it again, and now they're the champion Knicks. For the first time in 53 years, New York rules the NBA. The Knicks beat the San Antonio Spurs 94-90 in Game 5 of the NBA Finals on Saturday night. Former Toronto Raptor OG Anunoby collects his second championship ring after tipping the ball with 1.2 seconds left in Game 4 during the largest comeback in NBA Finals history. The victory parade is set for Thursday. In FIFA World Cup action, play is underway between Australia and Turkey in Vancouver. Elsewhere, Scotland beat Haiti 1-0 in Boston. Brazil and Morocco played a 1-1 draw in a marquee Group C matchup. In Group B, Qatar earned its first World Cup point in history by rallying to a 1-1 draw against Switzerland. The result leaves Canada, Bosnia-Herzegovina, Qatar, and Switzerland level on 1 point after the opening round of matches. From the Canadian Press, I'm Naira Ahmed.
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2: 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The New York Knicks are your NBA champions for 2026. Jalen Brunson is your MVP, scores 45 in his most efficient game of the series. Did you want me to sing?
1: No. Love for you to do a little Blue Eyes, please.
2: Start spreading the news. Now, I don't know if I can do a...
1: Stop it. That was good. Stop it.
2: I don't know if I can do this song.
14: Start,
2: you know?
14: Spreading,
2: start spreading the news.
1: New York's burning today.
2: Oh, yeah. We got to talk about that. Give me 60 seconds. So Brunson 45. Same old script if you're just joining us. The Spurs had a big lead in the first half. The Knicks closed the game. The Spurs couldn't. That's a young basketball team that I think is going to win championships, but you never know. I think that this will be a good experience. Johnson has to take a long look in the mirror, and I know that if you're a Spurs fan or if you're an apologist, you can sit there and go, this is only his first year, and he's going to be a good coach. Well, this is a championship team now, and if I'm San Antonio, I might give him another year because my team is so young, but if he makes these same kind of mistakes, offensively, he never could stem the tide. Defensively, he could never figure out a way to stop the Knicks. I think with a more experienced coach, this is at least a seven-game series, but they just didn't adjust. Too many threes in the second half of the games. Never putting the onus on the official, getting into the painted area. Not using Wemby, I think, correctly offensively. And he'll change. He'll get bigger. He'll change. A lot of those pick and rolls that he set 25 feet from the basket, he's going to understand that he needs to be in the painted area and not roll to a three-point shot 25 feet from the basket, but actually go to the rim. They're going to learn how to use him a little bit better, and all these young players for San Antonio are going to mature. But Alex asked a great question before the break, and John Lund with you. Alex is here. Ben is here as well, and they chime in all the time. Just the bottom line of the whole thing is that he got out-coached in this series. Give Mike Brown a ton of credit. Give the Knicks a ton of credit. I don't want to take anything away from them, but Alex asked a great question. Did San Antonio lose this series or the Knicks win it? I mean, obviously the Knicks won it. They're the champions, but San Antonio contributed greatly. I think their coaching did. I think their players. I think that they just got tight backsides when things just got a little bit tough. And the Knicks had been there. They've got veteran players. They hadn't been in the finals, but they had been there in tight games a lot of times. It didn't seem to bother them a whole heck of a lot. And that's what it's all about in sports. When do you do it? When do you make those plays? San Antonio could do it early the entire series. They did it again tonight. Boom, boom, boom, boom, boom. They're out fast. Great. Here come the Knicks, like the tortoise and the hare. We're just coming. You know, and all of a sudden they would pass them at the end. It happened just about every game in this series where the Knicks just kind of hung out a little bit, let the Spurs almost tire themselves out mentally, physically, and then they just took over in the fourth quarter. Happened over and over and over again, and that just told me that San Antonio was just too young to win. So give me your thoughts. 310-840-4910. 310-840-4910. One more other thing before we jump out to the lines. New York is already burning. I switched it over to the news channels. Rioters already destroying, and I hate to see this, New York NYPD vehicles in the streets. They're showing all sorts of people now on all the news channels. And I told you this right when they were winning the championship. I've been through it. I've seen this. I've seen it up close. I've been at radio stations when teams won championships and they went down to the radio station. They had nowhere to go. The Knicks haven't won a title since 73. And I'm not a math guy, but I don't care. They're 27 plus 20. That's over 50 years. And so a lot of people weren't alive. And what's happening is they don't know how to handle emotions of championships. A lot of people do. They just stay in their house. Ooh, that was cool. What's next? You know, what are we having for dinner? But a lot of these people are out and they have nowhere to go. And so they go out or they go downtown or they go, you know, they go to a bar or they've been drinking at a bar and they bust out into the streets. They don't know what to do. Like, we've never won a championship. It takes, you know, there's certain emotions to life, right? I know it sounds weird, but like your team, you've sat there for years and years and rooted for your team. Oh, we didn't win. Oh, we didn't win. Oh, we didn't win. Oh, we didn't. We won. What do we do? Hey, what do we do now? I've seen it up close and personal. It's wild. And so it's already happening in New York City. And we did tell you that New York was going to burn, but now we're seeing it in pictures. Hide the women and children. Hide the women and children. That's all I'm saying in New York. I mean, seriously, your child, I don't know, below a certain age, like, it's, Dad, I want to go celebrate. No. Son, we're locking the doors and windows. You are not going outside. Anyway. Give us your thoughts, 310-840-4910. The Knicks are the champs. All right, let's get out to some lines and get people's thoughts on the Knicks winning the NBA championship and the NBA title, 4-1 over San Antonio. Again, 4-1, 94-90 tonight in San Antonio. Bert's going to lead us off in Baltimore. Hi, Bert. Thanks for the call. You're on Westwood One Sports. The stage is yours. Go right ahead.
14: Yeah, you're right about that, Johnny. Batting down the hatches, huh?
2: Dude, it's going to be crazy, man. It's going to be crazy.
14: I think the word you were looking for a moment ago is sphincter.
2: Yes! I'm glad you said it. That was the exact word. If we were playing a game show right now, that was the exact word I was thinking of, but I was like trying to be classy. But you know what? I like that you said it. I like that
14: absolutely.
2: You said it.
14: Hey,
2: that was the word.
14: I have a slight bone to pick with you.
2: Of course.
14: You said about 10, 15 minutes ago that nobody picked the Knicks, and I've called your show. I've called Johnny Ballgame. I called Pat Boyle's show before the series started, and I said the whole world is about to learn who the best player in the NBA is right now, not in the future, not who's going to be, which will be Wemby, but his name was Jalen Brunson, and I've predicted in every media forum on the world that the Knicks would win in 6, and I even put a whole $10 on him in just one $80.
2: Dude, money is money. Bert, money is money. I don't care how much you won. The fact that you won
14: $82 hit my account already, and
2: I'll take it.
14: 20 of it. How about that?
2: What'd you spend it on? What'd you spend your winnings on already? Some beers or what? What did you spend 20 on?
14: I spend it on my EA FIFA mobile game that I play all the time.
2: Good
14: like
2: for you.
14: Like a dork while I listen to you guys at night.
2: Are you not to go off topic here, but I don't know if you heard Alex at the beginning of the show, but he's pretty stoked about Team USA. Are you on board with Team USA based on their first
14: my
2: game?
14: My oldest daughter plays Division I soccer, so yeah, I'm a big soccer junkie.
1: Let's go, Bert.
14: Absolutely.
1: They were
14: that's the best I've ever seen them play, man.
1: See, Bert, you're my favorite Muppet. Never change. I love you. God, I love you.
14: Right,
2: Bert, I give you full credit. Take care. Thanks, man. Give Bert full credit. I said nobody had picked the Knicks. And I was talking about, you know, on the national stage. But you know what? Bert was just on the national stage, and he picked him. So let's give him a ton of credit. But, yeah, look, I'm sure there's going to be people who, and I'm not including Bert, I'm saying from the national perspective of ESPN people and Fox and everything else. And then on Monday morning, they're going to go, I picked the Knicks. And it's like, no, you didn't. And, by the way, I just thought of this. Screaming A is going to be unbearable. And yeah, I was thinking of a curse word there, but I didn't say it. Screaming A is going to be unbearable for the next year. This was the only thing about the Knicks, and this is how we work as sports fans. oh, the Knicks haven't won it since 73, or Team X hasn't won it since, you know, whatever. Oh, I hope Team X wins. I hope they win. I hope they win. I hope they win. I hope they win. Then when they win, we go, oh. Like, remember when the Red Sox came back and they were down 3-0, the Yankees, and they came back and we thought it was the coolest story, and then all of a sudden the Red Sox win and the Patriots win and the Celtics win and the Bruins win, and it was like, okay, Boston, you are unbearable. And remember the kid with the sign that said, I'm 11 and I've seen 15 titles. It's like, I hate you. And then we hated Boston. And I don't want to hate New York because I don't hate the city and I don't hate the Knicks. I'm just saying that, like, guys like Screamin' A and the fact that ESPN is halfway between Boston and New York, we're going to need a separate Knicks channel now. Like the Ocho, I think it's going to be the Nueve. Like, it's just, we're going to need a separate channel for just Knicks. Like, all Knicks, ESPN Knicks. And I know there's an ESPN New York radio station, but I'm just saying it's going to be like ESPN Knicks. And you can just put Screamin' A on there and all, you know, all these people, because it's like, oh, it's just going to be, it's going to be 24/7, 365 for the foreseeable future. Congratulations to the Knicks. I'm not saying that. I'm just, it just popped into my head that I was talking about, you know, the local teams. And it's just going to be all the time. It's just going to be all the time. So now I'm depressed. No, I'm not. Yeah, give
1: credit. Put the camera on me.
2: it's going to be
1: tough. I told you.
2: Like, oh, Screamin' A on Monday, and then on Tuesday, and on Wednesday, and on Thursday, and the next Friday, and the next Monday. Like, it's going to be rough. I'm just here to tell
1: you. Hope Fox just overplays him with just FIFA, you know?
2: Oh, it's just, yeah, it's a good point. Let's do this, because you know what? You accused me of this, Alex, at the beginning of the show, and you were probably right. I just said that, you know, the soccer team was going to get our hopes up. And then you and Ben both were like, San Antonio can win this thing. I know they can't.
1: What's going on? John, you okay? You want to talk?
2: So I was negative. I was negative from the start. Okay. And I shouldn't be that way. So, oh, they just showed Sydney Sweeney. I am a Knicks fan. Never mind. All right. We need this. We need Mr. Positive more than ever. Ladies and gentlemen, boys and girls of all ages, Mr. Positive is on Sports Night on Westwood One Sports. Mr. Positive, the stage is yours.
15: 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Remember, things worth possessing can still be achieved. Just work towards your goal, and soon you'll believe. Boom shakalaka. To my warriors, what did you witness? What did you feel? Did it make you inspired? Are you going to go for your dreams? Your dreams can be satisfied. Your dreams can be fulfilled. You have to want them like Jay Bra. Not Jalen Brunson. It is now Jay Bra. You've got to go for it. Me and my buddy Chris Cuomo, we thought it was going to come back to New York. Stephen A., my buddy, is going to be psycho all week and all year. But here's the thing, you guys. You've got to go for your dreams. What did it make you feel if you're happy? Regardless if you like the Knicks or San Antonio, what is life living? You've got to live your life. You've got to fulfill your dreams. It's the only way to make life worthwhile. You've got to do it, you guys. I'm here for you. I see you. I see you. I see you sleeping. I enter your mind. I'm right above you. In the darkness, I believe in you. Peace.
2: I really think that's Mr. Positive, everybody. Opens up your line at 310-804-4910. Here in Westwood One Sports. I really think, Alex, that he, like, gets pumped by your music. I think that, like, your music, because he started to catch a rhythm there.
1: Yeah, yeah.
2: Although I always get weirded out when he says, I see you sleeping. And it's kind of a little bit of a Santa Claus thing. And I remember when I was a kid, when they would say, he knows when you're awake. He watches when you're asleep, whatever the hour that goes.
1: Right.
2: And I always think to myself, is Mr. Positive really watching me sleep? Because, you know, I'm not ashamed to say it. I'm a naked sleeper. And I just think to myself, you know.
1: John, you too?
2: He's watching me. And I live in Phoenix, and it's like, you know, it's a little warm here right now, and we haven't even started. I mean, summer's barely started. I mean, I told you this last weekend. My family's out of town, which is wonderful. And so, you know, I don't mean to make anybody lose their lunch or their dinner right now, but it's, you know, it's 9 o'clock in West. It's midnight now. It's Sunday in the East.
1: I know what you're saying.
2: Eating, you know, late pizza, but I don't want to talk about it. But I mean, you know, I walk around the house not really clothed right now. It's
1: good
2: a little
1: man.
2: Warm out right now. Kids are out of town. Like, you know what? I mean, the dog gives me some weird looks, but you know, whatever. I don't care about that. So anyway, I don't even know where I was going with that.
1: I love that. It's okay. I love
2: it. It's damn right.
1: I'm just saying.
2: That's
1: I'm with
2: the way
1: you.
2: It should go.
1: You know what's funny? So you walk in there around the house in your birthday suit is the same way he feels when I play that music. 1,000%.
2: I think he does.
1: He went off script.
2: I think he
1: threw the paper and just said, "Warriors, I'm coming."
2: He started just going off. Yeah.
1: I love it, dude.
2: I always like, and you know, the best, maybe, I don't know, there's a lot of stuff here, but maybe the best part is when he goes, "Remember," because I'm always, and then that locks me in, like, "Oh yeah, what's he gonna say here? Remember? Oh, okay, remember." I'm like, "Oh, remember what?" Anyway, there you go. There is Mr. Positive. Probably getting a lot of that out of the New York tonight. What'd you think, Ben? What did you think of Mr. Positive? You hadn't heard him in a couple of weeks. What do you think of Mr. Positive?
16: That
2: rev you up, that keep you going.
16: Every single time, it's elation. It gets me so riled up to work the rest of this shift because it's till 3 in the morning on the East Coast, which is pretty brutal.
2: That's rough.
16: But when he calls, he makes me remember why I'm working this shift, what it's all about, and now I'm fired up. I'm fired up.
2: Plus, I would think too with you, Ben, because you said this earlier. That he might, because for those who don't know, you're in D.C. and you hosted when they got the number one pick. Are you involved in like their draft coverage here? What is it, about 10 days away to the draft? And you're thinking to yourself, hey man, if the Knicks can, I'm not going to say they came out of nowhere, but I mean nobody was picking the Knicks really. We had our guy from Baltimore call, but I mean you start thinking to yourself. I think a lot of sports fans think this way. Well, hell, if the Knicks can just get hot in the playoffs, so can my team, right?
16: Yeah, you know, I mean, Trae Young said it himself. He said that the Wizards are going to be the one seed next year.
2: Well, I would say that even with the Knicks winning this, the East could be pretty open. I mean, where's Giannis going to go, right? Maybe. I know we're going to get into this a little bit, but I don't know if I'd go one seed. But, I mean, what it also proves to you is, like, Detroit was the one seed. Did they act like a one seed in the playoffs? Not really. I mean, Cleveland, you know. Yeah, I mean, the East, even with the Knicks winning this, I think Knicks fans would agree with me, and I don't want to take anything away from the Knicks tonight, but do I think the Knicks are all of a sudden going to be a dynasty? I do not. And give them a ton of credit. They got hot at the right time, but, you know, are they? I don't, like, maybe some publications or some people will say that the Knicks are going to be the number one seed next year. Maybe. It's more than likely to me that something implodes, and as Pat Riley used to call it, the disease of me starts to happen, and they all start doing commercials. And because think about this. New York is the toughest place, I think, to stay grounded in all of sports, because now what's going to happen is Jalen Brunson's kind of been this under-the-radar star, and maybe he continues to be that. Or maybe he's doing a Chunky commercial next year and a Sprite commercial next year and all these, you know, 50 different things. And so is Karl-Anthony Towns, and so is OG Anunoby, and all of a sudden it's like, you know, and oh, by the way, I need a new contract. Oh, that guy just got a new contract. I want a bigger contract. Like, that's what happens. That's why it's hard to continue to repeat, because these guys have been working their whole life for one goal, which is, hey, let's win a championship. Then they win it, and they go, now what? Oh, I'm going to cash in. You know, I'm going to get on the circuit. I'm going to, you know, everyone loves me. Because think about this. I guarantee you this on Monday. And if it doesn't happen, I don't, you know, when people say a guarantee, there should be a downside to it. But is there any doubt that, like, these guys are going to be on late night shows? Like, the Knicks are going to make the rounds, right? Jalen Brunson's going to make the rounds. Is he going to be as hungry as he was this year? It's hard, man. And then look at the NFL. Like, the Seahawks win the championship, and they're all excited. Woo! What do the Rams do? They go out and get, like, Myles Garrett and McDuffie, and it's like, damn. Jeez. Like, everybody's just going to load up. If I'm in the East, it's like, all right, I see what I'm up against. Anyway, give me your thoughts. We've already got callers on the lines at 310-840-4910. The Knicks are your NBA champions. Give me your thoughts on that. In about 45 minutes, we'll completely open this up at the top of the third hour of the show, as we always do. We should be talking about blank. So if you want to get into any other topics, we can. I know Alex is big into soccer right now. We'll hit some NBA draft because I want Ben to talk about it because he's in D.C. So we got a ton of different things. But let's stay on the Knicks as the NBA champs. Anything you want to talk about in regards to that? Now it's asked a great question. The Knicks go out and win this thing, or did San Antonio lose this thing? They blow another big lead. They had a 16-point lead in the first half. They had a 15-point lead in the third quarter. The Knicks started 4 for 22 in the first quarter of this game. and they come back, much like they have in this entire series, and beat the Spurs, who had a great opportunity to send this thing back to New York, but down the stretch, they couldn't handle it. 94-90, the Knicks win. Give us your thoughts at 310-840-4910, and I'm available 24-7, 365 at John Lund Radio. 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
0: Now this update from the Canadian Press. Canada and Ireland have agreed to expand cooperation in areas that include AI, biotechnology, pharmaceuticals, and food security. The Prime Minister says the partnership will also support research skills, development, and life sciences projects between the two nations. Meanwhile, Prime Minister Mark Carney says the idea of a new world order could be raised during next week's G7 meeting following his Davos speech from earlier this year. Mark Carney and other partners like the Gulf States and Kenya will be at the meeting to bring a broader perspective and broader element of the solution. And the government of France says priorities at the G7 will include settling major geopolitical crises, including through support to Ukraine and online protection for children. A post from U.S. President Donald Trump appears to be very promising in that a deal with Iran is on its way. Iran has echoed something similar, saying they're closer than ever before. From the Canadian Press, I'm John Kennedy.
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2: What was it, Dumb and Dumber? Just when I think... you know it's Alex. By the way, we have to have this any kind of music like this, and people can suggest it at 310-840-4910, or you can hit me up at John Lund Radio. Alex is here. Ben is producing the program. Thanks for joining us. It is Sports Night on Westwood One Sports and the Westwood One Sports app. New York wins the NBA title 94-90. Same old script. Spurs jump out to a big lead. And then the Knicks come back and win. By the way, before we hit the lines again, through 108-40-9-10, Spurs led game 1 by 14, led game 2 by 12, led game 3 by 12, led game 4 by 29, led game 5 by 16. They only won one of those games. So the Knicks are the NBA champions. And just so you know, that no one's going to be able to sleep in New York. It's going to be absolutely bananas. It's going to be the craziest. Like everything on my Twitter and X right now I'm looking has nothing to do with, my God. CNN has an aerial view right now. I got to send this out. I'll retweet this right now on my Twitter, at John Lund Ready. You cannot believe the aerial view of New York right now.
3: I bet it's epic. There's
2: so many people on the streets that they look like ants. And then when they do close-ups, it's like they're just smashing cars. And I mean, it's just absolutely crazy.
3: God bless
2: And then
3: America.
2: I know we can't, people don't know what to do. I'm telling you, people don't know what to do when there's a championship, especially a team that hasn't won since 73 and people weren't even around then. And they're like, what do I do? Like, you know what to do in an emergency. You know what to do with it. You know what to do with that. You know, baby's crying. You know what to do. Like,
3: you know how different all of a time that was things. Too, John, in 73?
2: Oh my God.
3: Like, you actually had to handle yourself appropriately in public. There was no social media. This is war now out there. Are you kidding me?
2: Plus, it is. Like, if you go to your social media right now and you look at what's going on in New York, it is just crazy. But, you know, it's fully expected. It's just absolutely crazy right now. There and I, how can we, do, Ben? How can we properly describe what you played for us during the break? Because because there's cursing it and everything. But give people the description of what your friend just sent you, who lives in Manhattan.
4: The best way I could describe this is he's not a Knicks fan and he lives in Manhattan, and he would like to go to sleep. However, it's very difficult to do
2: Best
4: that.
2: Of luck.
4: There's a. He sent me another video, actually, where there's a fire truck trying to get down the street that his high rise is on, and it's not having it. The fire truck cannot get through because there are people in the street, and they have no regard for the fire truck that may be on the way to save someone's life. Who knows?
2: Right.
4: Anyways. He decided to scream out of his window, telling everybody to please be quiet so he can sleep. He did it in a way that cannot be aired, obviously.
2: Right, we can't play it, unfortunately.
4: And I doubt anybody even heard him.
2: He basically went out on his balcony, right, and said, shut that beep up. And, you know, like you said, and you can hear the chaos down below. And it's just, my thought is just lean into it, man. Put on a movie. I don't know if he has to work tomorrow. I don't know what the deal is, but, you know, almost have to lean into it at this point. And, you know, I don't know if people have lived in major cities, but I've lived in big cities before. And, and I've been up like 34 floors, and it's like there's certain nights where it's just not going to work. I was in San Francisco for a couple of the Giants championships and they won. I was in Detroit working. But that was a time to behold, just to win. You know, just that's what we do. I don't know why we do it, but that's what we do, and that's what a lot of countries do. And it's not just us that when their team wins a championship. I'm just fully convinced of this. It's an emotion that a lot of people have just never experienced, and we experience a lot of emotions in our life. We know how to handle it. You get married. There's death. There's this. There's that. We deal with it, and it's really similar. I know this sounds really weird, but the emotion that you, especially if you haven't won a championship since 73, I remember Chicago when the Cubs finally won in 2016. My dad was a big Cubs fan. He was back there. He was in Wrigleyville. It's just the emotion, you've never felt them before. You can have all sorts of different emotions, but especially, you know, if you're sitting around listening to a sports show right now, you know what I'm talking about. If your team's ever won a title, it's the craziest thing, and you can't really describe it to non-sports fans. of how passionate you get about your team, and it's year in and year out, year in and year out. You don't win. Your team stinks. They draft somebody you hate, blah, blah, blah. They lose a game they should win, you know, whatever the case may be. And it just, for a lot, most people, some people just jump off the bandwagon and get it. But for hardcore fans like you have in New York, it strengthens their resolve even more. And they just, they dig their heels in more, and then their team wins a championship. And especially, I think, another reason for this is this was totally unexpected. Like, at the beginning of the NBA playoffs, if Oklahoma City had won another title, it was like, well, yeah, we were supposed to. Or even a team like San Antonio, who's won titles fairly recently, they kind of know. And this team was really, really talented, and a lot of people thought it was going to be San Antonio and Oklahoma City, and whoever won that series would win the title. So it's almost like you're prepared sometimes for your championship. Like, we're really good. We could win a championship. This came out of nowhere. Like, a couple of months ago, if you'd have said, by the way, the Knicks are going to come out of the East, and they're going to win the title. Nobody thought a team was going to win out of the East. Nobody thought the Knicks were going to win this thing. And we know how passionate of a sports city New York is, so it's not surprising that the that the city is literally burning. All right, hit us up, 310-840-4910, 310-840-4910. Let's get to, hold on. Oh, that's who I was going to go to first. Let's go to New York. Let's just, for the heck of it, let's just go to New York. It's Butch, right? Butch in New York. Let's get his perspective on what's going on in New York. Butch, you're on Sports Night here on Westwood Sports. Go right ahead.
5: Yeah, hi, thanks. I'm going to say something about the game, and then I'm going to give you a... Is it okay to give constructive criticism on the air?
2: Of course. Constructive, yeah, of course.
5: Okay, thank you.
2: You can give me constructive or non-constructive. It's fine.
5: All right. No, well, I wouldn't be non-constructive. I've been watching basketball since the mid-60s. I've never in my life seen a cooler customer who just never has any emotion on his face from beginning to end, no matter what happens, never lifts a hand, never pats anybody in the back, never gives a high five, doesn't, just looks, I'm sure he's doing transcendental meditation or something. This Brunson guy, I've never seen, the only guy I can think of is Tom Landry, if you're old enough to remember him watching him coach.
2: Of course.
5: That just never had an expression on his face. Okay, now, this guy is really special. Okay, now, this is constructive, okay?
2: That's for you. You don't have to preface it. Go right ahead.
5: Okay. I work late, and so on Sunday nights, I listen to your show. It's always the same thing. It's like whoever it is, but you're not as bad as some of the other guys on there. It's the same thing. It's like 1 minute of actual sports talk. Another thing is just personality stuff. Like before tonight, like you tonight, you did give 1 minute, which was good, which was great. Maybe a half a minute, we talked about how in each game the Knicks came back from this many points. That's the only thing he talked about, the game or sports. The rest of it is the personnel, who predicted what game, what they're doing in the streets. That should be 10% or so. I've been in media for 40 years, so I'm saying this constructively. That should be 10 to maybe 15 to 20% of your show, the entertainment part. The 80% should be actually talking sports. And then a couple of days ago, some guy's doing a whole show on, I don't even remember her name, you know, the big singer, the female singer who's going to marry the football player, doing a whole show on their wedding. Yeah, mm-hmm. Taylor Swift. No, trust me, your audience is less than 3% teenage girls. They just turned you off, and I did.
2: It's 0%.
5: Another time a guy, okay, well, that makes my point. Another guy,
2: this is true,
5: for three nights was just taking questions. He wouldn't talk about sports. He was just taking questions. He's talking about how much the Knicks seats cost. What's the most you ever paid for sporting events? That's all he did for like 3 hours, three nights in a row. And he kept bringing up the same story about him watching Paul McCartney. That's a little thing to throw in the side, but that shouldn't be the genesis of the whole show. And all of you hosts, and you're getting trapped in the same thing right now. And you sound like a good guy. So I'm just saying this to be helpful because you sound like a young guy. If you just keep talking and you got the same 10 people calling every night, and if you just keep talking about personality stuff, and who predicted this and who predicted that, or if a host just has, give me your example of the best comeback you ever saw. That was another one they do. You can't have an hour on that and not talk about what's going on in sports. It's very boring. I'm just trying to be helpful here.
2: No, that's fair. I appreciate it. You're wildly inaccurate, number one. I've been doing this 25 years, and I've had one of the most successful radio careers, actually. I've worked in San Francisco, Detroit. I've done morning shows all over the country. And what you're describing is what what the, they do late at night, like on ESPN where they do breakdowns, everybody's different. So what you like, what you don't, like, you're not, everybody's going to like me. And I can live with that because I've been doing this so long that I have rhinoceros skin and I know what I'm doing. What you're describing is like me walking into a dentist and saying to the dentist, hey, you know what, doc, I think you're drilling the wrong hole there. You might want to, you know, I've been doing this a really, really, really long time. I've covered everything you could possibly cover. And where you're wildly inaccurate is I started the show by giving the stats. I started the show by talking about Jalen Brunson. I started the show by saying that Mitch Johnson had not made the necessarily adjustments. I've talked about the pick and roll. Why Wemby is, why is he 25 feet from the basket when he's 7'3"? Like, I've talked about all those things. But if you do that, what you're doing is you're microcasting to about 5% of the audience that can actually understand, which you can clearly, about what sports is about. Most people are, that listen to the shows, if you're trying to get the widest amount of audience, what you're trying to do in this business is you're not trying to break things down. This is not a pregame. It's not a postgame. I'm not, that's not what my job is. My job is, because there's so much information now, because you've been watching since the 60s. So the way that things work now is that you, there's so much social media and there's so much things going on. People know what happened. But what they want is they want you to describe what it means and why it matters. I don't need to give out numbers. Everybody's got numbers on their phone. Everybody's watched all the highlights. All the kids, everybody that, you know, all the demographic that I'm trying to reach, they all know. All they're doing is they're coming to me, not for the statistics, not for the breakdown, not for any of that kind of stuff. They're coming to me to say, what's your opinion on that? I'm not saying that the media is the greatest right now, because if you watch the talking head shows on ESPN, that's what they do. And I'm not a big fan of that. I've done the pregames, I've done the postgames, but I'm not a young guy, and I've had a ton of success in this business. I'm not trying to pat myself on the back, and I appreciate constructive criticism. Believe me, if it's constructive, and it was, lots of people just on social media attack you and say you suck. So I do appreciate you having the thought that you did. But what I'm saying is that the reason I'm doing what I'm doing, I can't speak for anybody else because I don't know what other people have done. And some of that stuff that you described is low-hanging fruit and lazy. I would give you 100% on that. But what I try to do is make a mix of things of, let's talk about the game and why it happened, which I've done throughout the first hour and 30 minutes of the show, and then what it means and why it matters. That's why I do what I do. If it's wrong, you don't have to listen. If it's right, good, I'll have success. But I have a philosophy in life of, I'm going down my way, and this is how I do a show. If you don't like it, you don't have to tune in. That's why there's all sorts of decisions you can make in America. No offense. And again, I like your criticism. I'm fine with it. I'm not defensive. I'm just telling you what I do and why I do it. I've broken down the game. You're wildly inaccurate when you say that I haven't, because I have. I talked about it. But 99% of my audience, you said 99% of the audience doesn't care about this or that. If I sit here and break down the game, it's going to go over the head of most people. All right.
3: Well said.
2: Sorry. I just had to defend myself.
3: John, you know the best part, too? I had him in queue while you were going, and he would not stop talking. It was insane.
2: No, but it's like I said, to each their own. Like, what I think is a good show, another person may not think, and that's fine. At the end of the day, what's funny is he's listened to the show long enough to form an opinion on it.
3: Sure.
2: If you don't like something, if I eat something and take a bite of it, I'm done. Like, that sucked. I'm not eating that again. I just drank some. Ooh, I'm not having that. If I listen to something, watch something, eat something, consume something, whether it's literal or, you know, in a media sense or something, or I don't like to follow somebody on social media, believe me, I don't do it more than once. If you formed an opinion on the show, there's other places to go. There's podcasts, there's YouTube, there's other radio networks. Why are you listening to me? How have you formed an opinion on other shows? By consuming them again and again and again. If I consume something I don't like once, it probably takes about 10 seconds. Honestly, they tell you that, by the way. You have about 3 seconds, honestly, to get somebody's attention. And if they don't like what you say, they're usually gone. And if they really don't like you, they don't come back. So I don't know why he's continuing to consume the product if all he's doing is complaining about it. And it was constructive. Believe me, I think it's totally fine that he said that. He said it in a constructive way, but I also have the right to say, here's where you're wrong. All right, let's move on, because I like being nice to callers. It's probably wrong in his mind, too. 310-840-4910 on the West 1 Sports Talk and Text Line, 310-840-4910. Your opinion is welcome. I say this all the time. The host is not always right, and in my case, the host a lot of times is wrong. But I will say this. I've done this for a long time and had a lot of success. So in terms of criticism of the approach that I take, you don't have to like it. but that means you just don't have to listen or watch or whatever like that. In terms of my opinions about sports or life or anything like that, those are open game too. Like, I'm not going to sit here and try to defend what I think or what I saw or what I said in terms of sports. That's always, unlike the rest of our country a lot of times, that's fine. Your opinion is fully welcome. And I don't want it to come across that I don't value your opinion or your feedback on the show. I do. But if it's at the core of the show, you should be doing this. Thanks for your opinion. I appreciate it. But there's a reason I'm here, and that guy's not. 310-840-4910. It is Sports Night here on Westwood One Sports and the Westwood One Sports app. The Knicks win 94-90. Let's continue to talk about it in about 20 minutes. We will open this up to any topic whatsoever. So obviously for the first couple hours of the show, or just about first couple hours of the show, we've talked all about the Knicks and the Spurs, whether the Spurs lost it, whether the Knicks won it. We have, contrary to popular belief, talked about why I believe that this has been done, why the Knicks won, why the Spurs didn't. We've talked about that ad nauseum as well. But at the top of the hour, you want to go in a different direction, as we always do. We open the third hour of the show with We Should Be Talking About Blank. So you want to hit baseball. You want to hit NBA offseason. Where is LeBron going to go? Where is Giannis Antetokounmpo going to go? You want to do that. That is completely fine. I know Alex wants to go in a World Cup direction. We can do that. So we'll do that in about 20 minutes. Hit us up if you want to participate in that at the top of the hour. We Should Be Talking About Blank, and we can move off the NBA finals if you want to at 310-840-4910. In the meantime, we'll hit up some more calls. We'll talk more about the NBA finals, and then we will open it up to everything at the top of the hour. It's Sports Night. John Lund with you. Alex is here, and Ben is here as well, only here on Westwood One Sports and the Westwood One Sports app.
0: The Hurricanes are one game away from lifting Lord Stanley's Cup and claiming their second title in franchise history. Can the Golden Knights keep their season alive? Game 6 is tomorrow night. Westwood One Sports.
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Yes, top of the hour. In fact, even though math is not my strong suit, I'm not sure what is, but not math. 15, 14, 13, about 13 minutes and 10 seconds. You take over the show. We should be talking about blank at 310-840-4910. We'll do that at the top of the hour. We'll do some, we'll finish up, not finish up, because we've got two more hours to go on the show, too. And if you want, by the way, when we roll this thing over to we should be talking about blank, we can continue to talk NBA Finals. I'm totally fine with it. Knicks win 94-90 over the Spurs. They win 4-1. Lots of different things we can talk about. Jalen Brunson was amazing tonight with 45 points. He hadn't been overly efficient in the series, but again, I think all that stuff is overrated. It's when you hit shots, not necessarily how many you hit, even though it would be nice. But Jalen Brunson was great in clutch time. After that tip in by OG Anunoby after game four, I was thinking maybe that guy could be your MVP early in the series. Clearly, it was how good Karl Anthony Towns had been, but Towns battled foul trouble the entire night and only had only had 2 points all night long. So he was the early one. Anunoby may be in the middle there, but then Jalen Brunson takes home the trophy and was absolutely great in this one. And I will say that our last caller from New York was talking about just this. And when he was saying that, as far as Brunson is concerned, you know, it does help when your dads, you know, because I was around Steph Curry a lot when I covered the Warriors and Klay Thompson, and both their dads played. There's just, you've grown up around it and there's a maturity around it. And he was saying, you know, who does he remind you of? Barry Sanders was that way. Like, there's just certain guys that what I call slow breathers. They just don't get really rattled a whole lot. And with Jalen Brunson, you wouldn't know if they were up 10, down 10, whatever the case may be. And that's what I was talking about as far as, like, the Knicks hadn't been there as far as their team is concerned to this level. But they were veterans who had been around a long time, been in a lot of playoff games. And I haven't heard a lot of people talk about this. This was San Antonio's first playoff run with this team. We all think of the Spurs as, you know, Tim Duncan, David Robinson, Manu Ginobili, Tony Parker, Greg Popovich. They've got all this veteran experience. Not this team. And they didn't take the normal steps to get to the finals. Like, oh, you're losing the first round. Oh, you're losing the conference finals. Oh, this is this group's first playoff run. So I do expect them to be back. Will they be? I don't know. But I certainly

0: ankle sprain. I get it. But he was 0-4, no rebounds, no assists in the fourth quarter again. Hey, Mitch Johnson, how long do you have to keep this guy in? He's one of our best players. Great. You're getting eliminated from the NBA Finals if you don't win this game. Nope, going with De'Aaron Fox in the fourth quarter. Because, what, you're defiant? You say you're going to? Not great coaching. But they'll be back. All right, 310-840-4910. Give us your thoughts. Let's go to, this is a new guy. Try to get some new people in here as well. Let's go to Mozart in Miami. Hello, Mozart. Welcome. Go right ahead.
1: Thank you, sir. Thank you, sir. I just came from the Hard Rock Casino watching the Knicks play.
0: How was that?
1: Oh, my God, bro. It was amazing. Like, the thing that was crazy is, like, the middle part of the Hard Rock where the guitar is, there's, like, a bar in the middle next to the sports bar. So that's where we were at. And then basically everybody that was a New York fan was hyped up. We were there for, like, another few minutes before we left. But I'm going to be honest with you. The thing that bothers me about everybody criticizing Jalen Brunson, they keep forgetting that I think right now because of the way the NBA is, they're always thinking that everybody 6'5" above is supposed to be that stud. And they keep forgetting that the small guys are the ones that's supposed to come in and try to do stuff too. And the pedigree that Brunson has for so long, especially with his dad, and shout out to his dad. His dad definitely should get MVP. Because the thing about it is, like, he's basically avenging his dad because, obviously, Rick Brunson didn't have a spectacular career compared to Dale Curry and Michael Thompson. So my thing is, like, being there and him being the pedigree of it being, like, a family type of thing, especially them being in the – being still – he was on the Knicks and everything, and then his son – was a Knicks fan, and now he's basically on the Knicks. And I want to say this about everybody talking bad about the Knicks. The thing that you have to understand is the same thing like what every sports franchise need to do is develop the team around you. Basically, you saw this. Like, the thing that I laugh about is, like, people is like, oh, the Knicks are a fluke and they won the chip. Great. You guys forget that they were just at the Eastern Conference Championship last year and they've been in the playoffs for the last few years, especially when they acquired Brunson. So my thing is, like, I wouldn't be surprised if they go back-to-back. And then hopefully Cat can kind of work on his game, and obviously we see what OG's doing. So if everybody's healthy. And lastly, not to sound jokingly, but Mike Brown's the new Steve Kerr.
0: I love Mike Brown. Covered him in Golden State. Mozart, great call, man, and I'm glad you had a good time at the Hard Rock tonight. You know what's amazing? I'm looking at their roster right now, and I'll head back out the lines in a minute, I promise. 310-840-4910. In fact, we'll do it at the top of the hour. Sorry to make you wait. But, you know, Leon Rose is a part of this, but even some of the guys before. Homegrown talent, the Knicks don't have any. I mean, OG Anunoby, trade. Karl Anthony Towns, trade. Josh Hart, trade. Mikal Bridges, trade. Brunson, free agent signed from Dallas. Boy, is Dallas stupid. Jordan Clarkson came from Utah. I think that was a signing. Shamet was a signing. I mean, look, there's lots of different ways to build a team. But then look at San Antonio. Victor Wembanyama, obviously, first pick. Fox was a trade. Vassell was a pick. Castle was a pick. Keldon Johnson was a pick. Like, Dylan Harper was a pick. Now, they got lucky in the draft, and you're not going to be able to do that anymore as far as the top five picks because they're changing it. You can't year after year do this. But while San Antonio was mainly their star players through the draft, you added De'Aaron Fox, things like that, but mainly through the draft, the Knicks were all through trades. So, there's no wrong or right way to do it. I'm just simply saying that it doesn't, you know, when people say, well, how do you build a team? Well, you build it how you build it. You know, the Knicks had kind of been either too good to get these higher picks, or the picks that they got just didn't work out. And then they traded him for really good players, where San Antonio, for the majority of their roster, is just a bunch of homegrown guys with a couple of those thrown in. All right, let's get into it. You want to continue to talk NBA Finals and the Knicks being the champs, 94-90. They win tonight to take the series 4-1. Totally fine. Or if you want to go off the board, we do this when I'm here for the late night version of Sports Night here on Westwood One Sports and the Westwood One Sports app. We do this thing called We Should Be Talking About Blank. So now is your time. Finals, cool. Baseball, great. NFL, anything you want. NBA offseason, we are finally there. You hit us up. You tell us what you want to talk about at 310-840-4910. 310-840-4910. Let's do it in hour number three. We'll kick it off at the lines at 310-840-4910. We'll do it next on Westwood One Sports and the Westwood One Sports app.
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8: 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She's leaving work. Someone says, we're going for some food. 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
9: From the National Newsroom of the Canadian Press, I'm Naira Ahmed. Prime Minister Mark Carney says the idea of a new world order could be raised at next week's G7 meeting following his Davos speech earlier this year. Carney says other partners like the Gulf states and Kenya will be there to bring a broader perspective and a broader element of the solution.
10: The strands of that new order yet to be born could be woven in Evian.
9: The government of France, who is leading the summit, says priorities at the G7 will include settling major geopolitical crises, including through support to Ukraine and online protection for children. Meanwhile, Montreal Mayor Soraya Martinez-Ferrada is denouncing alleged racist and discriminatory behavior by a North End police unit towards residents, also pledging to expedite the rollout of body cameras as an investigation into 16 officers revs up. Ferrada called the allegations extremely disturbing.
11: Last night, what we saw is totally unacceptable, and I know that the trust between police officers and citizens has been fragilized with the allegations last night. We need to be working together in order to change an institution that is there to protect all of us.
9: On Friday, senior police officials moved to disband a night patrol unit in the city's Montreal Nord borough, suspending two officers and reassigning 14 others after instances of alleged racial profiling and prejudice. In Ontario now, five children are dead and an infant is among the others injured after a two-vehicle collision in rural Ontario. OPP say the four girls and one boy were between the ages of 4 and 12. Ontario Provincial Police West Region Commander Superintendent Dwight Twibb says Good Samaritans stopped to help first responders at the scene on Friday evening.
12: Emergency responders attended the scene and provided immediate care. I want to recognize their professionalism, dedication, and compassion in responding to such a devastating incident. I would also like to thank the Good Samaritans that stopped and provided assistance to our first responders during this tragedy.
9: Tibbs says police are investigating the full circumstances of the crash. And police in Newfoundland and Labrador are warning residents about a violent online extremist group targeting youth.
13: The Royal Newfoundland Constabulary says it's aware of the online group called 764, which it says deliberately victimizes, recruits, and targets children, often through online gaming platforms. They say they're aware of youth being extorted into committing crimes after being contacted through games like Roblox and Minecraft. They say the group is known to coerce youth into producing child exploitation material and to self-harm. Police are urging parents to keep a close eye on their kids' internet use and to keep tablets and other devices connected to the internet out of bedrooms or other private spaces. Lisa Laporte, The Canadian Press.
9: This is The Canadian Press. In sports, Jalen Brunson and the comeback Knicks did it again, and now they're the champion Knicks. For the first time in 53 years, New York rules the NBA. The Knicks beat the San Antonio Spurs 94-90 in Game 5 of the NBA Finals on Saturday night. Former Toronto Raptor OG Anunoby collects his second championship ring after tipping the ball with 1.2 seconds left in Game 4 during the largest comeback in NBA Finals history. In FIFA World Cup action, Australia opened its 2026 World Cup with a 2-1 win over Turkey in Group D action at BC Place in Vancouver. Elsewhere, Scotland beat Haiti 1-0 in Boston. Brazil and Morocco played a 1-1 draw in a marquee Group C matchup. In Group B, Qatar earned its first World Cup point in history by rallying to a 1-1 draw against Switzerland. The result leaves Canada, Bosnia-Herzegovina, Qatar, and Switzerland level on 1 point after the opening round of matches. From the Canadian Press, I'm Naira Ahmed.
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9: From the National Newsroom of the Canadian Press, I'm Naira Ahmed. Prime Minister Mark Carney says the idea of a new world order could be raised at next week's G7 meeting following his Davos speech earlier this year. Carney says other partners like the Gulf states and Kenya will be there to bring a broader perspective and a broader element of the solution.
10: The strands of that new order yet to be born could be woven in Evian.
9: The government of France, who is leading the summit, says priorities at the G7 will include settling major geopolitical crises, including through support to Ukraine and online protection for children. Meanwhile, Montreal Mayor Soraya Martinez-Ferrada is denouncing alleged racist and discriminatory behavior by a North End police unit towards residents, also pledging to expedite the rollout of body cameras as an investigation into 16 officers revs up. Ferrada called the allegations extremely disturbing.
11: Last night, what we saw is totally unacceptable, and I know that the trust between police officers and citizens has been fragilized with the allegations last night. We need to be working together in order to change an institution that is there to protect all of us.
9: On Friday, senior police officials moved to disband a night patrol unit in the city's Montreal Nord borough, suspending two officers and reassigning 14 others after instances of alleged racial profiling and prejudice. In Ontario now, five children are dead and an infant is among the others injured after a two-vehicle collision in rural Ontario. OPP say the four girls and one boy were between the ages of 4 and 12. Ontario Provincial Police West Region Commander Superintendent Dwight Twibb says Good Samaritans stopped to help first responders at the scene on Friday evening.
12: Emergency responders attended the scene and provided immediate care. I want to recognize their professionalism, dedication, and compassion in responding to such a devastating incident. I would also like to thank the Good Samaritans that stopped and provided assistance to our first responders during this tragedy.
9: Tibbs says police are investigating the full circumstances of the crash. And police in Newfoundland and Labrador are warning residents about a violent online extremist group targeting youth.
13: The Royal Newfoundland Constabulary says it's aware of the online group called 764, which it says deliberately victimizes, recruits, and targets children, often through online gaming platforms. They say they're aware of youth being extorted into committing crimes after being contacted through games like Roblox and Minecraft. They say the group is known to coerce youth into producing child exploitation material and to self-harm. Police are urging parents to keep a close eye on their kids' internet use and to keep tablets and other devices connected to the internet out of bedrooms or other private spaces. Lisa Laporte, The Canadian Press.
9: This is The Canadian Press. In sports, Jalen Brunson and the comeback Knicks did it again, and now they're the champion Knicks. For the first time in 53 years, New York rules the NBA. The Knicks beat the San Antonio Spurs 94-90 in Game 5 of the NBA Finals on Saturday night. Former Toronto Raptor OG Anunoby collects his second championship ring after tipping the ball with 1.2 seconds left in Game 4 during the largest comeback in NBA Finals history. In FIFA World Cup action, Australia opened its 2026 World Cup with a 2-1 win over Turkey in Group D action at BC Place in Vancouver. Elsewhere, Scotland beat Haiti 1-0 in Boston. Brazil and Morocco played a 1-1 draw in a marquee Group C matchup. In Group B, Qatar earned its first World Cup point in history by rallying to a 1-1 draw against Switzerland. The result leaves Canada, Bosnia-Herzegovina, Qatar, and Switzerland level on 1 point after the opening round of matches. From the Canadian Press, I'm Naira Ahmed.
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6: A room full of heavy hitters, a who's who of Canadian politics, and on the agenda, the state of the Canada-U.S. relationship. This is Now You Know. I'm Rob Snow.
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6: It was the room to be in and to be seen in. It was in Toronto, dubbed the Canada-U.S. Summit. It featured leading Liberal cabinet ministers in the Carney government, U.S. governors, top people in the Prime Minister's office, and the prickly U.S. ambassador to Canada, Pete Hextra. He spoke one day after U.S. President Donald Trump said he wasn't interested in renewing Canada's free trade deal with the United States, but Ambassador Hextra suggested that might not be the case.
7: It's an invitation to partner. We think a Canadian-U.S. business relationship is positive. We want a strong Canada, okay? We think a strong Canada across the board is good for the United States, it's good for North America, and it's probably good for the world. And so, and who knows? If Canada's a rich country, maybe a few of those dollars will actually flow south. And we're okay with that.
6: It was just Wednesday that Donald Trump was saying the United States didn't need anything from Canada. But the ambassador rhymed off a long list of areas where Canada and the United States collaborate. And he said the United States wants to keep it that way.
7: So you can go right through the list. So I think Canada should optimistically look at this. And with, for all of the resources that you have and the capabilities that you have and the talent that you have, go into these negotiations very aggressively and say, we know America has needs across the board, and we're here to partner with America and fill those needs because we are the best place for America to fill these needs. I think, you know, you maybe don't like the way the president says it, but take it in the tone of what he's saying is we're open to offers. Make your case.
6: Also appearing at this summit, one of the top advisors to Prime Minister Mark Carney, Michael Sabia. He is the clerk of the Privy Council, and he has held numerous high-powered positions in both the Canadian government and in corporate Canada. Sabia said the Canada-U.S. relationship is a paradox. It's a strong relationship, but fragile at the same time.
14: Now that starts with the work we're doing on the CUSMA negotiations. It starts, in addition to CUSMA, with working to get to a trade arrangement for some of the heavily impacted sectors, whether it's aluminum, steel, autos, etc. So it starts there. But what's really important to understand here is all of that rests on, in our view, a foundation of a stronger Canada. And that stronger Canada is the result of the work that we're doing to invest in the country, to, yes, diversify our economy, to use our natural resources as the coin that will allow us to diversify more broadly. It's about doubling the electricity production of our country, which we are going to do. It's about AI and the things that Canada is an intellectual leader in AI. We need to be, start being using that for commercial purposes. It's about all these other things that we're going to do.
6: Mr. Sabia would go on and reference Prime Minister Carney's recent speech in New York, where the Prime Minister said, a strong Canada can help make America great.
15: Sovereignty is not solitude, okay? It doesn't.
14: Now that starts with the work we're doing on the CUSMA negotiations. It starts, in addition to CUSMA, with working to get to a trade arrangement for some of the heavily impacted sectors, whether it's aluminum, steel, autos, etc. So it starts there. But what's really important to understand here is all of that rests on, in our view, a foundation of a stronger Canada. And that stronger Canada is the result of the work that we're doing to invest in the country, to, yes, diversify our economy, to use our natural resources as the coin that will allow us to diversify more broadly. It's about doubling the electricity production of our country, which we are going to do. It's about AI and the things that Canada is an intellectual leader in AI. We need to be, start being using that for commercial purposes. It's about all these other things that we're going to do.
6: It was so important, he said it twice. This summit was put on by the Eurasia Group. One of the top people of that firm used to be Evan Solomon, the former political broadcaster. He's now a cabinet minister in the Carney government. He's the minister of AI, a government that just released a new strategy for AI. And part of that strategy includes digital sovereignty. But Solomon says that doesn't mean Canada won't be dealing with the United States on AI.
15: Sovereignty is not solitude. Okay? It doesn't mean that we are building a moat. No country can do that in technology. No country can do that in trade. Our best partner, our biggest partner, is the United States. It will be, it remains vitally important. Let me just say this. I had breakfast with the U.S. ambassador 2 days ago. We spent 90 minutes together at his house. We work very closely with the U.S. on security. Our cybersecurity center, we talk regularly. I am very happy that the administration, the ambassador and his team, our team, their security, work very closely, for example, to give us access to Mythos, the Anthropic model, and Project Glasswing, which the government has access to. We also have access to the latest OpenAI model. So on a security element, a context, the cooperation with the United States is vital, robust, and remains very important.
6: Also in this room of heavy hitters, Canada's new ambassador to the United States, Mark Wiseman, who said his focus is the long-term benefit of Canada.
16: I think it's in our interest to make sure that we step back and think about the longer-term implications and interests in any part of a relationship, including a relationship between two countries. And as I've said many times, we share a 9,000-kilometer border. We're not moving out of the neighborhood, nor is the United States. And so we need to be in a position that we are thinking not just about today or next week, but we are thinking in terms of decades and generations.
6: Prime Minister Carney was not at this summit because his plane took off for Paris last night. That's where he is now, being greeted right now by the President of France, Emmanuel Macron. Prime Minister has a news conference scheduled to happen in about an hour and 45 minutes from now. This is News Radio.
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21: Great to hear from you, Rob.
6: Well, Mark Carney, the Prime Minister, not at today's World Cup game in Toronto because he is in Paris right now. As a matter of fact, he's meeting the French president. Later, he will travel to Ireland and he will visit his family's old stomping grounds. And we often hear, Barry, Canada and the world stage. Canada on the world stage. We want someone who will make us look good on the world stage, put Canada in a good spot in the world stage. Mark Carney is more popular abroad, it seems, than he is in Canada, even though he's very popular here. There's a new poll out today, however, from Angus Reid that shows his support is slipping, and it's been slipping for weeks. People like the PM. They like him better than the alternative, but they don't think he's really delivered for them on the home front, on issues that matter most to them, cost of living, healthcare, housing. So do you think people really care about Canada on the world stage if there are problems at home?
21: That is actually a great question. We automatically assume, oh, he's popular around the world, therefore he's popular, and we're proud of that. But really, there's a strong pushback on that I am noticing over time. That, yeah, he's popular abroad, but he hasn't delivered on what he said he would. You're hearing that a lot. And here we are in crunch time now with regard to Kuzma. We see the television news, where radio news there, where, you know, he's going to just crush Kuzma. You know, Trump is going to trash it, and then we're back to square one. I think it didn't help technical recession talk. You see him pushing back with the grocery funding and so on. But in the end, you can't count on that. It doesn't necessarily automatically translate. Yes, of course, we Irish Canadians love the fact that he's going back to Ireland, County Mayo. He's going to be a hero over there. They're going to love him.
6: Sure.
21: But it doesn't automatically translate. You know, and I think he might experience that. But I think, you know, it's probably true of all prime ministers that they're, you know, they're respected abroad. But here, yeah, what's he done for us lately? So I think there's never been an automatic quid pro quo there.
6: Yeah, I mean, I think back to the election campaign in 2011 and Jack Layton saying to Michael Ignatieff at the time, you've missed all these votes. You weren't in question period. Mr. Carney has a terrible record on attending question period, for example. I don't know if that registers with most Canadians, but you remember the line. You don't get a promotion if you don't show up for work. You don't get a promotion, Mr. Ignatieff, if you don't show up for work.
21: That's right.
6: It was a killer line.
21: I remember that very well.
6: You know, and I wonder if Mr. Carney is running the same sort of risk here.
21: You know, you're right. I mean, there is I was involved in that, actually. The translation of that into down to earth at the pub when people are talking is not automatic. And I think that he knows that there is a gap and you got to prove it at some point. Investing, spending is one thing, but we got to feel it when we go to the grocery store, when we fill up our oil, our gas tanks. So I think you've got a problem that has to be overcome, a gap, let's call it, more than anything else. And he has a chance. Over the next few months, I think it's going to be absolutely critical. We've got to see some kind of progress in a very uncertain world as to what Canada's doing. We counted on him to be the steady rudder in the choppy seas. So we got to see some benefit of that. I think he knows it, but he's got to deliver.
6: Yeah. I mean, when Angus Reid polls Canadians, and again, brand new poll, is what is of most concern to you? Cost of living, healthcare, and housing affordability. not Trump, not trade, not diversifying markets, not traveling the world, cost of living, healthcare, housing. And I'm just questioning if he's paying. I get it. And I've heard it from callers to the show, Barry. They understand what he's doing. He's over there. He's pitching Canada. He's looking for new markets because of the situation in the United States. They want to see some progress on some of these very pressing issues.
0: Absolutely true. And I think that even a year ago, it was different. The climate was different. Fear factor was huge on Trump. And now we've heard enough of him, but we want to turn the channel to, okay, having said all that, what are you actually doing to make housing affordable, food, et cetera? And boy, that crunch time is now. It's going to be a very narrow window here to demonstrate, A, that he cares, but B, he's the guy that knows how to do something about it. So we've got to see the payoff on that. I think he knows it. You got to do both as prime minister. You got to go abroad. You got to raise the flag. You got to create new markets and so on. But you've also got to be able to have the impact here at home. And, you know, people won't care if you can't do that.
6: Yeah. When we get back, Elon Musk, trillionaire. Leadership of Elon Musk. When we come back, this is News Radio.

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16: Here with Barry McLaughlin, the president of TLC, Transformational Leadership Consultants. Shares in SpaceX are now trading up 22%. Went public at they were offered at $135 a share and now just shy of $165 a share. Trading on the NASDAQ, SPCX is the ticker symbol. And cha-ching again for Elon Musk. He is now a trillionaire. He'll be a trillionaire at a trillionaire. I mean, think about that at the close of trading today. He has founded or co-founded PayPal, sold that to eBay for a gazillion dollars. SpaceX, as I mentioned, Tesla, OpenAI. He co-founded that. He's not involved anymore, but he co-founded that. Of course, acquired Twitter, rebranded it X. He's got the Grok AI chatbot. He has other companies that are kind of lower profile, boring company, Neuralink, SolarCity. Look, he courts controversy, though. He stokes divisions, I'm saying. Canada's privacy commissioner had a news conference in Ottawa yesterday, said he's breaking the law in Canada because of sexualized deepfakes on Grok. So as someone who teaches about leadership, what kind of leader do you think Elon Musk is?
17: Well, unfortunately, I'm not a fan at all of him. I think it is, however, a reflection of the culture we're in. We seem to have a real attraction to the guys with the blowtorch and the sword going into a company like Twitter, slashing and burning 40,000 jobs, whatever it is, turning it into X, on and on. They're really good at burning, crashing, and getting rid of. You saw that when he was given a government portfolio in the Trump administration and went about just slashing and burning, and they never recovered from that. We got calls from USAID and down in certain states, and they didn't know what to do. They needed the money even to close that quarter because they were promised it and delivered their services but couldn't pay them. He doesn't care. He doesn't care. So if you like a leader who doesn't care, he's your man. He thinks he's funny. He's not. They actually allowed him to go and host SNL. That was a disaster. What he thinks is witty is squirmingly awful. He's a genius technologically. I think we get that. But we want a real human being leading the organization. You don't keep good people long with that kind of an attitude. So he loves himself, but I don't think the public necessarily loves him. However, that's not what he cares about. He cares about, he wants to be a trillionaire. And as you say today, congratulations, Elon, you're a trillionaire. But I think that's all about him. And leaders today shouldn't be about him. They should be about their employees. They should be about their customers. And you get no sense of that at all from him.
16: Do you think he's dangerous?
17: He has the potential to be dangerous. If you don't care about people, if you put your ego ahead of everyone else, Donald Trump, it's why Donald Trump is dangerous. He does all those things that a narcissist will do. And be very proud of it. Thank you very much. Learn from nothing. Learn nothing out of experience. So this is the world we're in. And guess what? They can get elected. They become CEOs. They can become trillionaires. I mean, Mark Zuckerberg, I wouldn't put him in exactly the same league as Musk on this stuff. But he seems like kind of feelingless. He kind of seems awkward. Same with Bill Gates early on. He kind of recovered, and then he went through a disastrous congressional hearing the other day over his personal conduct. These guys seem to be missing some elements of the human dimension and capacity, and leaders need to have that, period.
16: Okay. Thank you for your opinions today, Barry McLaughlin. It's always a pleasure to hear from you in hot, muggy Ottawa today.
17: Bye-bye. For sure. Bye-bye.
16: Now, Barry's got the AC on today in the nation's capital. So I bet this Tom Korski, he's with Black Locks Reporter. He joins us every Friday, and that's coming right up here on News Radio.

0: From the National Newsroom of the Canadian Press, I'm Naira Ahmed. Prime Minister Mark Carney says the idea of a new world order could be raised at next week's G7 meeting following his Davos speech earlier this year. Carney says other partners like the Gulf states and Kenya will be there to bring a broader perspective and a broader element of the solution.
1: The strands of that new order yet to be born could be woven in Evian.
0: The government of France, who is leading the summit, says priorities at the G7 will include settling major geopolitical crises, including through support to Ukraine and online protection for children. Meanwhile, Montreal Mayor Soraya Martinez-Ferrada is denouncing alleged racist and discriminatory behavior by a North End police unit towards residents, also pledging to expedite the rollout of body cameras as an investigation into 16 officers revs up. Ferrada called the allegations extremely disturbing.
2: Last night, what we saw is totally unacceptable, and I know that the trust between police officers and citizens has been fragilized with the allegations last night. We need to be working together in order to change an institution that is there to protect all of us.
0: On Friday, senior police officials moved to disband a night patrol unit in the city's Montreal Nord borough, suspending two officers and reassigning 14 others after instances of alleged racial profiling and prejudice. In Ontario now, five children are dead and an infant is among the others injured after a two-vehicle collision in rural Ontario. OPP say the four girls and one boy were between the ages of 4 and 12. Ontario Provincial Police West Region Commander Superintendent Dwight Twibb says Good Samaritans stopped to help first responders at the scene on Friday evening.
3: Emergency responders attended the scene and provided immediate care. I want to recognize their professionalism, dedication, and compassion in responding to such a devastating incident. I would also like to thank the Good Samaritans that stopped and provided assistance to our first responders during this tragedy.
0: Tibbs says police are investigating the full circumstances of the crash. And police in Newfoundland and Labrador are warning residents about a violent online extremist group targeting youth.
4: The Royal Newfoundland Constabulary says it's aware of the online group called 764, which it says deliberately victimizes, recruits, and targets children, often through online gaming platforms. They say they're aware of youth being extorted into committing crimes after being contacted through games like Roblox and Minecraft. They say the group is known to coerce youth into producing child exploitation material and to self-harm. Police are urging parents to keep a close eye on their kids' internet use and to keep tablets and other devices connected to the internet out of bedrooms or other private spaces. Lisa Laporte, The Canadian Press.
0: This is The Canadian Press. In sports, Jalen Brunson and the comeback Knicks did it again, and now they're the champion Knicks. For the first time in 53 years, New York rules the NBA. The Knicks beat the San Antonio Spurs 94-90 in Game 5 of the NBA Finals on Saturday night. Former Toronto Raptor OG Anunoby collects his second championship ring after tipping the ball with 1.2 seconds left in Game 4 during the largest comeback in NBA Finals history. In FIFA World Cup action, Australia opened its 2026 World Cup with a 2-1 win over Turkey in Group D action at BC Place in Vancouver. Elsewhere, Scotland beat Haiti 1-0 in Boston. Brazil and Morocco played a 1-1 draw in a marquee Group C matchup. In Group B, Qatar earned its first World Cup point in history by rallying to a 1-1 draw against Switzerland. The result leaves Canada, Bosnia-Herzegovina, Qatar, and Switzerland level on 1 point after the opening round of matches. From the Canadian Press, I'm Naira Ahmed.
5: So good,
6: we had to play it again.
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7: He's been minding Ottawa's business all week long for us, and he's back. Tom Korski, the managing editor of Blacklock's Reporter. Welcome back.
8: Thank you, Rob.
7: The Chief Justice of the Supreme Court of Canada, Justice Wagner, held his annual news conference this week, and he was asked why he won't recuse himself from the Freedom Convoy Emergencies Act case that could be come before the court. And he's been asked to step down and recuse himself from that case because of past comments that he has made about the protest and the protesters. So we have a couple of clips here. We'll play them and then get some remarks from you. Wagner 1, please.
6: Can you explain why you will not recuse yourself in the Emergencies Act case that's being brought forward by the Canadian Liberties Association, given your past comments about the convoy calling the participants, as you put it, taking the city of Ottawa hostage?
8: So you refer to a file which is before the court. There's an application for leave to appeal, which is pending in the overall case before the court. And you know that we cannot comment on cases pending before the court.
7: Okay. So in other words, no comment. Didn't stop the questions, though. Let's play another one.
9: Since the situation that occurred in Ottawa obviously led to the invocation of the Emergencies Act, the government said so himself, how do you draw that distinction between what you're commenting on the situation and then your comment that it has nothing to do with the actual invocation?
8: So as I mentioned to your colleague, and I just like you just mentioned as well, there is a pending litigation on that. There is a pending application for leave to appeal, which will need to be decided by the court. And that's why it would be inappropriate for me to comment on that pending application.
7: What do you think about that, Tom Korski?
10: Should have thought of that April 9th, 2022, Rob, when he gave an interview with a Quebec newspaper, Le Devoir. And there was an application pending at the federal court that day by the Canadian Civil Liberties Association. There were other co-plaintiffs that challenged Cabinet's use of the Emergencies Act. And the Chief Justice opined, what did he say? I quote him accurately, what we saw on Wellington Street here was the beginning of anarchy where certain people decided to take other citizens hostage, to take the law into their own hands, end of quote. His office is on Wellington Street, and so is mine. I saw double parking and horn honking. He saw anarchy and lawlessness and hostage taking. Interestingly, none of the peaceful protesters were charged with any of those offenses. They were charged with mischief. Why the Chief Justice is having troubles with this, aside from self-interest and personal embarrassment, is frankly bizarre and unbecoming a G7 country, Rob. He must have run across a group called the Canadian Judicial Council. He's been a member. And he must have read their little booklet called Ethical Principles for Judges. What does it say? Conflicts of interest arise from a pecuniary or non-pecuniary interest, close family member, personal or professional relationship. Oh, here it comes. Or the judge having expressed views evidencing bias, end of quote. He has given himself this bizarre, as if we all now have amnesia, and we're going to pretend that we don't know what he thinks about the plaintiffs in the court. It's incredible, Rob.
7: Yeah, and it's like he's the last to know. This is not an extreme opinion by any means that he should recuse himself. It was the subject of a Globe and Mail editorial some 12 days ago. Quote, we hardly want to silence the Chief Justice. The concern comes when judges stray past the common sense guideline to refrain from commenting on a matter that could come before the court. The Chief Justice may have forgotten about Judge John Comrie and the inquiry he led into the federal sponsorship scandal 2 decades ago. His comments and interviews led to a court finding of bias. And this, to a reasonable person, anarchy sounds very much like an emergency, and commenting on a situation you might rule on sounds very much like a conflict. The Chief Justice should reconsider. And I could not agree more, Tom, and I know that's your position as well, how he could not have had the foresight that this would eventually come before the Supreme Court of Canada, the invocation of the Emergencies Act for the very first time since it was renamed and composed, if you will, from the War Measures Act. It shows a lack of responsibility, and he has to step aside.
10: You know what's going to happen here, Rob? He's either going to join the majority of the court in ruling for the protesters. They've won 2 lower court decisions. Or he's going to rule against them. If it's the former, we can assume that we have a Chief Justice who just likes to kind of shoot his mouth off with newspaper reporters from time to time because he's an emotional guy. If it's the latter, we can assume the fix was in. Either way, Wagner is diminished, and so is the court. And I'm with you. How can they not see this? Everyone has feelings. Most judges, and I mean down to police court level judges, know you got to keep it to yourself. You bring that up to your wife when you get home. I don't get it.
7: Yeah. When we come back, it was pretty hot in the ethics committee yesterday because the finance minister was there, Francois-Philippe Champagne, and he was being grilled by opposition MPs, conservative and bloc, about a potential conflict of interest that he denies. This has to do with the hiring of his partner as a vice president at Alto. So we're going to talk about that. We'll play you some of the committee stuff. It was really something. When we come back, this is News Radio.

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4: Back with Tom Korski, the managing editor at Blacklock's Reporter. Ethics Committee meeting this week. Got pretty hot. The special guest was the finance minister, François-Philippe Champagne. And MPs want to know about his ties to Aalto and whether he has a conflict of interest. He denies that he has a conflict of interest. The ethics commissioner was basically there as a supporting witness and said, no, I don't think he has a conflict of interest. We put up a screen for that. But nevertheless, his partner, his wife, Anne-Marie Gaudet, was hired as an Aalto vice president of the environment in August of 2025. So I want to, let's listen to this. This is the English translation because you have two Francophone MPs. They are going at one another, the finance minister and an MP from the Bloc named Gabrielle Hardy. Roll the tape.
5: How can a minister accelerate a project, spend billions of dollars, have directors of that project, have $2.8 million in bonuses, and these are executives. So is your wife an executive at Aalto? Again, Chair, these are allegations. There are allegations in the question. I would invite you to consult. Yes, you are making allegations. Your wife works for Aalto. You're making allegations, Mr. Hardy. What allegations? You're making allegations that are false. What allegations? What is the allegation that I'm making that's not true? Verify what you're doing with lawyers. You're making allegations. You're politicizing the work of this committee. If you're against the project, that's fine. For those who are listening to us, they understand exactly what you're doing. You're against the project. You're politicizing. I'm not politicizing anything. I'm asking you for facts.
6: Okay. Let me deal with this.
7: Hold on, Minister. Okay, I don't need six chairs on the other side or five chairs on the other side. You let me deal with it.
6: What?
7: Okay. You need what? Say that again.
6: Yeah.
7: You need a good chair. Is that what you're suggesting that?
6: Wow.
7: Okay, thank you.
4: Who is the chair of that committee, Tom? Because he
8: John Brassard from Barry.
4: Yeah, he did not look happy with that little quip.
8: Very unhappy.
4: Very unhappy. Yeah. What do you make of this, about what's going on here with Aalto and the finance minister?
8: The implication is pretty obvious. The finance minister's wife has no expertise in railroading. She's never worked at a railroad before. But that's okay, because this isn't a real railroad. They haven't laid any track or even really completed an engineering study. It's a crown corporation that's spending hundreds of millions of dollars talking about a railway. Now, they can't do that. They can't float bonds or get access to revenue other than the Department of Finance. So by a happy coincidence, a crown corporation that needed big budget concessions happened to hire the finance minister's wife a few weeks before he sat down to organize his budget to grant them the concessions. We could imagine the conversations that might go on at the home of the Champagnes, Mr. and Mrs. How did it go today, honey? Well, I got a pretty good bonus. And, of course, every time these circumstances arise, Cabinet, in this case, the Minister of Finance, has said, all of the rules were followed, don't you know, Rob? It's just that a certain class of people miraculously prosper. They didn't break any rules. They're good people. And there was a lot of money anyway. And that's where we stand. In Champagne's case, indignation will not save you. It never does.
4: Well, he threatened at one point, you can hear it during the clip, Tom, he threatened to sue the Block
8: campaign. Well, go ahead. $50 is the filing fee. See you at the courthouse. Off you go.
4: Right. Be careful. You may want to consult a lawyer, he said. You may want to consult a lawyer before you say that.
8: That's a good one. Okay. That's a good one.
4: I was wondering when he said that, does parliamentary privilege extend to the committees? Does it?
8: It does.
4: You know,
8: But I think there are MPs on that committee who would say, as my goodness, as we have said from time to time when getting vague libel threats, you go ahead and file your statement. It costs $50. Can't wait to get you an examination for discovery where we can question you under oath.
4: Right. Now, by the way, because the Conservatives have been really trying to make hay on this, how many C-suite executives are there working for this train project?
8: 13 vice presidents, 44 directors, 7 managers, 216 employees. My favorite stat, they spent almost $1.6 million on advertising last year. For a phantom railway, Rob, this is you can't get a ticket. There's no ticket to ride here. This has got a scammy feel, and this is why indignation is not going to be helpful.
4: Well, it's not just that. It's you have real people whose lives are going to be affected by this. As I mentioned, there was a protest this week in Ottawa. We covered that when it was happening. You know, you had hundreds of farmers from Ontario and Quebec descend on Parliament.

0: just to run my farm? How am I supposed to feed my cows? What am I supposed to do with the manure? Like, there are big issues here, and they have identified like 1,500 properties that could be impacted by this. You're talking about thousands and thousands of people whose lives could be severely disrupted by this, Tom.
1: Rob, expropriation is always pitchfork and burning torch time every time. It is highly emotional. Ask anyone who's been through it. Rob, I know people to this day who never got over expropriation of their homes, their old family farms for the St. Lawrence Seaway. When did that open? 1959? Ask people whose homes were expropriated for the Winnipeg floodway circa 1950. They never get over it. It's a big deal.
0: Yeah, well, they're still talking about it with the Mirabel Airport in Montreal.
1: Absolutely.
0: And we have a few more things to talk about with Tom Korski when we come back on News Radio.
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4: With Tom Korski, the managing editor of Black Hawks Reporter. I'm not saying it's going to happen, but I know labor leaders are very worried about what they're hearing from the Carney government. And now we have these proposals from a liberal-dominated panel in the Senate. The days of railroaders going on strike, the days of port workers going on strike, that may be coming to an end. I have a feeling that they'll be deemed, this is just my own suspicion, that I think there is going to come to pass sometime soon some kind of change that makes these people essential in the name of building Canada strong. Tom, what's your sense of what's going on here?
5: It's pretty fundamental for organized labor. It's interesting that you're right. This is a liberal appointees dominating a Senate Transport Committee. If this was conservative senators doing this, I mean, the CBC would be burning police cars. I mean, this is fundamental. What did they say? They came out with a report said, getting right down to the point, they're saying cabinet ought to have the ability to quash any strike affecting railways or ports in the name of national stability. Now, there have been, from 2023, there was a number of strikes at the Port of Vancouver, Montreal, Quebec City, and both major railways. And that was really a post-pandemic effect when there was some inflation catch-up and hard bargaining. This is beyond contentious. This is a fundamental issue for organized labor, whether people agree with it or not. The chips are down. And in fact, they have litigated cabinet's quashing of legal strikes to date, and it's still pending in federal court. It's a big deal, and I don't know how the, in particular, liberal appointees in the Senate think you're going to sneak this through. It's really something.
4: Yeah, I would just add to the list in railways, ports. I would add to that Marine Atlantic, which is the Crown Corporation that runs the ferries between Nova Scotia and Newfoundland. They're already deemed essential. Basically, that is viewed by the government, that the ferry service, that's part of the Trans-Canada Highway as far as they're concerned, because what other way is there to get goods to Newfoundland and Labrador other than ship? And I think right now the workers at Marine Atlantic would already be on strike if they had the opportunity, but they can't because they're essential. As I say every now and then, and I think you would agree with me on this one, Tom, watch this space, right? Watch this.
5: The Liberals' relationship with labor is very tortured and conflicted, absolutely.
4: Yeah. We are still scrapping ventilators from the COVID days.
5: Isn't that something? 19,000. Yeah. Millions and millions of dollars. There's never been an audit done on this. What happened? I'll keep this short. Sole source contracts went to favored suppliers to supply ventilators, 19,000 of them, typically cost $22,000 apiece. They came in the back door of the warehouse at the public health agency, and then, in short order, went out the front door as scrap metal for as little as $6. They sold them for as little as 14 cents a pound. Most often, they couldn't be bothered uncrating them from the original factory shipping crates. There's never been an audit. There's something about this, Rob, that just... Yeah. You talk about
4: it was a $1.1 billion program. It was a $1.1 billion program.
5: You betcha.
4: Fog of the pandemic. All right, thank you, Tom Korski, minding Ottawa's business for us. Yeah, thank God someone is. Talk back Friday, free for all. Talk back, last one of the week. Love to hear from you on News Radio.

0: From the National Newsroom of the Canadian Press, I'm Naira Ahmed. Canada and Ireland have agreed to work together on key issues like artificial intelligence, pharmaceuticals and biotechnology, as well as food security. Ireland's head of government, Micheál Martin, said the countries have agreed to work together on some of the greatest challenges facing the world.
1: That our meeting today has confirmed my genuine confidence and optimism about the trajectory of the Ireland-Canada relationship.
0: Carney's visit to Ireland is part of a larger six-day trip to Europe that includes the G7 summit next week. That comes as China's absence from the G7 is drawing renewed attention ahead of this week's summit in France. Despite having the world's second-largest economy, China is not a member of the group. In Ontario now, multiple people were killed and several others injured in a two-vehicle collision in a rural part of the province.
2: Ontario Provincial Police say the crash happened at around 7:30 Friday night northwest of Guelph in Mapleton Township. They say a van carrying nine people collided with an SUV at an area intersection. At least three people were airlifted to various trauma centers while others were rushed to local hospitals. No further information is being released pending notification of next of kin. The OPP Traffic Incident Management Enforcement Team has been called in. Traffic will be rerouted around the area during the investigation. Lisa Laporte, The Canadian Press.
0: ABC News is reporting there's still no deal with Iran and the United States to reopen the Strait of Hormuz.
3: According to an administration source, if Iran holds up its end of the deal, it could see major economic relief, including the possible unfreezing of $24 billion in Iranian assets and a lifting of U.S. sanctions. British Prime Minister Keir Starmer welcoming the progress made on an Iran peace deal during a call with President Trump on Saturday. For now, all sides are signaling movement, but the deal is still unsigned, and the question is whether this momentum can turn into an agreement. Allison Kosick, ABC News, New York.
0: And an LGBTQ plus advocacy group that helps refugees looking to come to Canada and the United States is now criticizing Canada's new border and immigration law.
4: The new law says asylum claims must be made within a year of the claimant's first arrival in Canada. Advocacy group Rainbow Railroad says courts and the Refugee Board have recognized a wide variety of reasons why many LGBTQ plus people might not seek asylum during their first year here. Charter challenges are being filed on behalf of LGBTQ plus refugee claimants who've been deemed ineligible for asylum under the new law. Immigration Minister Lena Diab has said she expects speedy approvals for people going through pre-removal risk assessments who face genuine danger. Jason White, The Canadian Press.
0: This is The Canadian Press. In sports, Jalen Brunson and the comeback Knicks did it again, and now they're the champion Knicks. For the first time in 53 years, New York rules the NBA. The Knicks beat the San Antonio Spurs 94-90 in Game 5 of the NBA Finals on Saturday night. Former Toronto Raptor OG Anunoby collects his second championship ring after tipping the ball with 1.2 seconds left in Game 4 during the largest comeback in NBA Finals history. In FIFA World Cup action, Australia opened its 2026 World Cup with a 2-1 win over Turkey in Group D action at BC Place in Vancouver. Elsewhere, Scotland beat Haiti 1-0 in Boston. Brazil and Morocco played a 1-1 draw in a marquee Group C matchup. In Group B, Qatar earned its first World Cup point in history by rallying to a 1-1 draw against Switzerland. The result leaves Canada, Bosnia-Herzegovina, Qatar, and Switzerland level on 1 point after the opening round of matches. From the Canadian Press, I'm Naira Ahmed.
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7: Welcome to Talk Back. 2 hours of debate and discussion on the big issues of the day. And it's the Friday free-for-all. So it's a free-for-all. We don't come up with the topics on Fridays. We prefer that you take the lead. We always have a few topics in the mix, but we'd rather know what's on your mind. So what's on your mind? What do you want to talk about today? If you want to talk about something that's been in the news, there's always news. Lots of news this week. Lots of news today. If you want to talk about something that you think should be in the news, you feel free to raise it here. Whatever it happens to be, okay? It could be serious. It could be not so serious. We have a phone line for you and all of our phone lines open right now. That number again, 1-833-668-2577. As always, if you've never called before, we'd love to hear from you for the very first time and we'll make your call a priority. 1-833-668-2577. 888-668-2577. Now, I mentioned earlier in the week that there has been a noticeable dip in the number of people who are calling this part of the show, Talkback. And if you're hosting an open line radio show like I am, you know, that's not ideal. Because if people don't call, then it's really not much of a call-in show, is it? And then you have to hear from me. So, first of all, I've been trying to figure out why that is, because it is a fairly recent thing. I mean, 2-3 weeks ago, things were jumping around here. This only started this drop about 2 or 3 weeks ago. So I'm not sure what has happened in the last 2 or 3 weeks. Maybe it's the warmer weather, the school year is coming to an end. Could be that. But just because it's happening, look, I thought I would ask you for some suggestions about the show. If you listen every now and then, if you're a frequent listener, if you've called the show before, if you've never called the show before, I mean, without you, there's no show. And I would like to keep doing this show. I love my job. I count myself as being very lucky to do this show. I sometimes wonder how that happened. How did this guy from Cape Breton, who spent 30 years in Ottawa and lives in Quebec now, gets to do a show every day and speak to people, you know, in places like Southern Ontario or out in Southern Alberta? And I tell you, I really do. I love hearing all the opinions from people in Halifax and the surrounding area and Kitchener and KW and Calgary. I love it. I love it. But do you? That's the one thing that matters, right? Do you like it? That's the thing. I mean, for example, Talkback. Okay, we've been doing this since the beginning. It used to be 1 hour, and then we moved it to 2 hours. We do, you know, news coverage, you know, hardcore news coverage, panel discussions, interviews in the first hour, and then we open things up to you. But do you like that? Do you like that part of the show? Do you like Talkback? Do you like hearing from the callers? Do you like hearing the opinions? Or should we do something else? Because there's lots of other things we could do. You know, we could do interviews. We could do panel discussions. We could interview our news reporters who are scattered all across the country. We could interview them. 1-833-668-2577. I just really like hearing from you. I mean, we hear from politicians and we, you know, we hear from pundits and spin doctors. We hear from them all the time, and it's interesting and it's fun for me. Talkback, I view it as a time to hear from everyone else. Okay. You and me, regular people, you know, just trying to make a go of it. Man on the street, woman on the street. You know, if you do like Talkback, do you think we need to mix it up a little bit? Do different topics, explore new topics. If that's the case, what kind of topics? Would you prefer more, well, like today, like a free-for-all, open line, open topic, call-ins, like we do on Fridays? Would you prefer if we were more loose with what people talk about? I'm very topic-focused most of the time. See, I'm a news junkie. I'm a political junkie. That's my comfort zone. So that's what I focus on for the most part. Maybe we do talk about politics too much. Do you think we talk about politics too much? Should we talk about other stuff? What sort of stuff? I mean, are you interested? Do you want me to talk about pop culture or music? I love talking about music and the music business and what's popular these days. Sports. I'm a big sports fan, but there are sports radio stations. Culture wars? I'm not much of a culture warrior. To a certain extent, I kind of understand if you're getting tired of the news. The news can be a downer sometimes. I get that. And yes, we have been covering a lot of the same news stories because they're big freaking news stories. The war in Iran is a big news story. The separation referendum in Alberta is a big news story that's far from over. We have months and months and months of coverage of that. You can't escape that if you're in the news business. Free trade, U.S. tariffs, Trump, 51st state. I mean, yeah, we've been talking about that for a year and a half, but it's not resolved. And it's a big deal. I mean, look at what it's doing to the economy. Cost of living, household budgets, poll out today, 60%. Number one issue in Canada, cost of living. Not even close. Second most important issue, healthcare. We did a talk back on healthcare just a few days ago. But I get it. The war's 100 days old. The referendum isn't until October. Who knows what's going to happen with Trump and trade? Sorry, state of health care has been a story for years. And who knows what the government has planned to make life more affordable. So if it seems like we've been covering a lot of the same stories, I plead guilty. What I want to know is, do you think we need to mix things up on TalkBack? Should we stop doing TalkBack? I'd hate to lose TalkBack. Just share your opinion. Look, I'm a big boy. I can take it. You're not going to hurt my feelings. And I'm open to any suggestions that you might have. If we can make this show better and more appealing to you, let me know how. 1-833-668-2577 or anything else that you want to talk about, because, hey, it's the free-for-all. It's almost the weekend. This is News Radio.

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15: We start with Rick in Dartmouth on this Friday Talk Back, Friday Free For All. Rick. Hello, Rick.
16: Hey, Rob, look, buddy, you got a great show. I mean, it'd be very, very few things that I would suggest that you could improve it. Definitely keep the open hour. Of course, one improvement you could make for me, and I know it's over your pay grade and everybody else's. As a matter of fact, I don't know if anyone at Rogers has this pay grade to give us another hour of your open hour show between 3 and 4 hour time. Other than that, I can't think of all but one suggestion I could make, and you may poo-poo the suggestion, but like you said, you wear big boy pants.
15: That's right.
16: And I follow half a dozen analysts who are all okay. Americans and were all basically, if the four of them are ex-military, two of them are ex-CIA, and one is a professor at, I think, Columbia. Anyway, the professor is Jeffrey Sachs. He's an economist. And
15: yes, I've heard of him. Yeah,
16: he works with the United Nations, okay?
15: Yeah.
16: And, you know, he doesn't pull any punches in terms of how bad he thinks the current administration is. And I know you don't have to go too far to find that.
15: No, but I remember he was very critical, for example, on the Venezuelan action. I doubt he's very impressed with what's going on with Cuba right now, those kinds of those foreign policy issues, right?
16: Exactly. exactly. And he explains himself very well. So he's number one. Number two is decorated Colonel Douglas McGregor. And he is, a military analyst. So he can give you, he's skeptical of anything that comes out of Washington in terms of either the Pentagon or the political side. These people think, basically most of what comes out of that area is, and again, propaganda in a war is not unusual, but these are Americans saying that their own government is way too much propaganda. The third is CIA analyst Larry Johnson, and he is a wealth of knowledge from how the CIA works, what it does, and his analysts. Anyway, there are three other ones. I'll just mention them: Colonel Daniel Davis and Colonel Lawrence Wilkerson. So those are the five, six main guys that I listen to, and these are on a bunch of different podcasts, all right? So if you ever needed someone to spice it up with, an anti-mainstream media narrative from the United States, these would be the guys. And that would be what I would suggest on occasion. I mean, I know...
14: Oh, sure, sure.
16: Yep. You might get into trouble for having one of these guys on.
14: Okay, but, right. Well, look, Rick, we've got quite a few calls to get to here, so I'm going to let you go. Very good discussion, though. Thank you for the suggestions. Let's go to Mike. Oh, he's also in Dartmouth. Popular spot today. Hello, Mike.
17: How are you today, buddy?
14: Yeah, I'm good, Mike. Yeah, thanks. Go ahead.
17: Listen, don't ever lose that Blacklock section that you do.
14: I love listening
17: to it, and and the information that comes out is so much stuff people don't even realize. The only question I have about listening to that segment is, how the hell are these people not in jail? Like, that's clear-cut fraud. You're stealing people's money. And
14: fraud. I mean, I wouldn't go that far. He says he is the finance minister. If you're talking about the Alto stuff, are you talking about the Alto stuff?
17: Yeah.
14: So he says, I'm following all the rules. I recuse myself from all the appropriate votes. Here's the ethics commissioner. We talked about all of this. I think the outside of that, the most astonishing thing to me is Tom Korski said with Alto, which is just very much in the early preliminary planning stages right now, this is a train that won't be built.
17: Yeah,
14: for another 20 years. They have 44 directors. 44 directors.
17: Yeah, and vice presidents, and like nobody's working. I mean, yeah, it's just, come on, something's terribly wrong with a. That's like you putting together a radio station that never airs and getting government funding for the taxpayers' money.
14: We're gonna plan to open a radio station. Not even open a radio station, just plan to open one. 44 directors?
17: Yeah, like,
14: come on.
17: Exactly. Anyway, listen, crazy. Rob. Don't ever lose this. I like your idea. Maybe a few more times a week the open discussions. I love listening like you do. I love listening to the other people. The information you get is sometimes phenomenal. And the things that you don't know, somebody else does. So it's awesome. And I agree with Buddy that said, it'd be nice if we could get that extra hour, because some days I'm driving along at 3 o'clock and I'm going, crap. I can't hear anymore.
14: Well, we have talked about that, but I just don't see that happening right now. And as Rick said, it's above my pay grade, those sorts of decisions. I go where they tell me to go. I talk when they tell me to talk. And I stop when I need to. And I need to right now. I'm Rob Snow. It's Talk Back Friday, free for all. You're on News Radio.

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18: In the open line, open topic, Friday free-for-all, North Battleford. Orville up next. Hello, Orville.
19: Hi there. Good afternoon. Rob, first of all, Rob, you have a very great show. I like your mix that you have of different subject matters each day. You are very professional, and I like the idea that you you listen to the caller and then you offer corrections or all those things that are required to have a proper discussion. So,
18: well, I appreciate that. Thank you.
19: You're welcome. Keep doing what you're doing. Now, my subject for today is the Ukraine war that's been going on for quite a while. Am I okay to mention that?
18: By all means, sir. Yes.
19: Okay. Thank you. I don't want to be off topic.
18: No. Okay. Go right ahead. Yeah.
19: Okay. Now, over the years, there's been a lot of callers in on your show and that questioning Canada's contribution to Ukraine war, and hats off to Canada in contributing to assisting Ukraine as they find some success to liberate the Russians. There was some discussion about Russian oligarchs' assets that have been seized in Canada and the United States. I have never really followed the value of that and what's there. Like, the goal there was a discussion years ago that those assets would be used to help replace the cost that Canada's doing to supply funds to the Ukrainians.
18: My understanding was whatever would be, say, seized from a Russian oligarch would be diverted to aid in the Ukrainian war effort. That's my understanding. How effective that has been, I can't tell you. I have no idea.
19: Yeah, I don't know either. That information's hard for me to find, and I was just wondering if that's some kind of a subject matter you could have down the road in one of your shows. Yeah,
18: I could. I know a good guy who could do that. His name is Marcus Kolga. We've had him on before. Curtis would know that. Marcus Kolga. He is an expert in everything that has to do with Russia, Russian affairs, Russia and its relationship with the West, and what is going on, of course, in Ukraine. He's a very good analyst on that stuff.
19: Yeah. Well, that's fantastic. That was kind of my thought for today is to see
18: appreciate that.
19: Where that's going, and I'll keep listening to your show and see how that follows up.
18: Thanks, Orville. Yeah, good to hear from you in North Battleford, Saskatchewan. Dave is in Halifax. Hello, Dave.
16: Yes, Rob. Really enjoy your show. Keep up the good work, and we should be blessed that we have a couple hours to freedom of speech in some ways, right? We can say what we please, more or less, and lots of different views. More or less, you never cut us off. You may want to cut me off here shortly, but I'm just kidding. But I really want to talk about the $1 trillion man, if I may.
18: Elon Musk. Good. Because you want to talk about that, look, they're going to start playing the music here in like 30 seconds, okay? And when that music starts, that means we have to wind things down. I will keep you on. You want to talk about Elon Musk becoming a trillionaire? So do I. I'm really interested in that. So just stick on through the news and I'll bring you right back and we can talk about it. This is News Radio. Talk back.

0: From the National Newsroom of the Canadian Press, I'm Naira Ahmed. Canada and Ireland have agreed to work together on key issues like artificial intelligence, pharmaceuticals and biotechnology, as well as food security. Ireland's head of government, Micheál Martin, said the countries have agreed to work together on some of the greatest challenges facing the world.
1: That our meeting today has confirmed my genuine confidence and optimism about the trajectory of the Ireland-Canada relationship.
0: Carney's visit to Ireland is part of a larger six-day trip to Europe that includes the G7 summit next week. That comes as China's absence from the G7 is drawing renewed attention ahead of this week's summit in France. Despite having the world's second-largest economy, China is not a member of the group. In Ontario now, multiple people were killed and several others injured in a two-vehicle collision in a rural part of the province.
2: Ontario Provincial Police say the crash happened at around 7:30 Friday night northwest of Guelph in Mapleton Township. They say a van carrying nine people collided with an SUV at an area intersection. At least three people were airlifted to various trauma centers while others were rushed to local hospitals. No further information is being released pending notification of next of kin. The OPP Traffic Incident Management Enforcement Team has been called in. Traffic will be rerouted around the area during the investigation. Lisa Laporte, The Canadian Press.
0: ABC News is reporting there is still no deal with Iran and the United States to reopen the Strait of Hormuz.
3: According to an administration source, if Iran holds up its end of the deal, it could see major economic relief, including the possible unfreezing of $24 billion in Iranian assets and a lifting of U.S. sanctions. British Prime Minister Keir Starmer welcoming the progress made on an Iran peace deal during a call with President Trump on Saturday. For now, all sides are signaling movement, but the deal is still unsigned, and the question is whether this momentum can turn into an agreement. Allison Kosick, ABC News, New York.
0: And an LGBTQ plus advocacy group that helps refugees looking to come to Canada and the United States is now criticizing Canada's new border and immigration law.
4: The new law says asylum claims must be made within a year of the claimant's first arrival in Canada. Advocacy group Rainbow Railroad says courts and the Refugee Board have recognized a wide variety of reasons why many LGBTQ plus people might not seek asylum during their first year here. Charter challenges are being filed on behalf of LGBTQ plus refugee claimants who've been deemed ineligible for asylum under the new law. Immigration Minister Lena Diab has said she expects speedy approvals for people going through pre-removal risk assessments who face genuine danger. Jason White, The Canadian Press.
0: This is The Canadian Press. In sports, Jalen Brunson and the comeback Knicks did it again, and now they're the champion Knicks. For the first time in 53 years, New York rules the NBA. The Knicks beat the San Antonio Spurs 94-90 in Game 5 of the NBA Finals on Saturday night. Former Toronto Raptor OG Anunoby collects his second championship ring after tipping the ball with 1.2 seconds left in Game 4 during the largest comeback in NBA Finals history. In FIFA World Cup action, Australia opened its 2026 World Cup with a 2-1 win over Turkey in Group D action at BC Place in Vancouver. Elsewhere, Scotland beat Haiti 1-0 in Boston. Brazil and Morocco played a 1-1 draw in a marquee Group C matchup. In Group B, Qatar earned its first World Cup win in history by rallying to a 1-1 draw against Switzerland. The result leaves Canada, Bosnia-Herzegovina, Qatar, and Switzerland level on 1 point after the opening round of matches. From the Canadian Press, I'm Naira Ahmed.
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8: It's the Friday free-for-all Talk Back. We're wide open. Dave is with us. He's in Halifax. He wants to talk about Elon Musk. I will say, just let me give you the latest quote. If you're playing the stock market, SpaceX went public today. It was offered at $135 a share. It's having a nice day. It's up 26% right now. It has hit $170 a share. So very good. Once more for Elon Musk, like he needs the money. So what's your view of the man, Elon Musk, Dave? What do you think of him?
9: I think a lot of these millionaires and billionaires, and reason I can support that, And also, before, like, Tesla is a publicly traded company. We all can make money on Tesla, right? We can all make money on SpaceX. Many of us may have portfolios with our investors that have some of our investment in these particular companies. And there was a time, did you know also, I was just doing a little research here, if you invested $1,000 in Tesla 10 years ago, it would be now worth $25,000 to $28,000. And the reason I think he's a hard worker, we all remember when he slept in his factory, right? We remember that story? I think it was 2017, yep, 18, somewhere in there.
8: Sure.
9: Whereas Tesla's, yep. Tesla's 3 was production was very poor. There was something going on, could have been, you know, the economy or whatever. But he slept in his factory, under his desk, in a tent on the roof of his factory. I think it was in Nevada somewhere. And where his employees could see him. Because things were rough for everybody, right? That's what it's like when you take huge investments. You can be affected by the economy and what have you. I'm a bit of a Elon Musk fan, as are my sons.
8: Oh, really?
9: Now, they're all in their 30s now. Because I think there was that era of young men in particular and some women. You look at his workforce down in Texas, SpaceX, where they brought the ship down, right? Remember the grabbers and the rocket came down. You looked in his, in his what do you call it, the where mission control type thing. They were all young people, all young brains. And he's building a city down there. For these housing, so these folks don't have to worry about where they're going to raise their kids. What he's building, so they has all the recruited all these young.
8: I understand that.
9: Brilliant.
8: I understand that. And look, I've been very generous with the time, and I don't mean to rush along. What I will say is, we are talking about one person being a trillionaire. Okay, $1 trillion for one person. That's 12 zeros. So one of the questions it will raise is. That's obscene that one person could accumulate so much wealth, okay, when so many have so little. So there is the angle of wealth inequality. I mean, you have the left wing in the United States. They've already been saying, some of them have been saying, we don't even think there should be billionaires. Well, now we are in an era, Dave, and I thank you for your call. You brought up your points. We are in an era now where at least one person is a trillionaire. And we're told because of the AI boom. There will be more. What do you think of that? A trillionaire. We have a trillionaire in our midst. Let's move along. Manny in Calgary. Thanks for calling, Manny. Good to hear from you today.
7: Hey, Rome. How are you today?
8: Very good, Manny. Thank you. What's on your mind?
7: So, my question is, whatever happened to the Green Splash Fund? They shut down government because of all this money and all this, you know, and whatever happened to it?
8: Well, the Green Slush Fund, the whole apparatus that operated that, Sustainable Technology Development Canada, they closed us. And whatever little pieces were operating in Ottawa, they've been rolled into the National Research Council in Ottawa. That's what happened to it. But the idea of a government, I mean, it was basically operating like a venture capital fund. You know what a venture capital fund is? Where you make early stage investments into, you know, promising new companies. That's what SDTC was supposed to be. The problem and the ethical concerns arose because you had people who were on the board of that, who were directing funds, your money, into companies in which they had a stake, which is a clear conflict of interest. So dozens and dozens highlighted by the Auditor General, dozens and dozens of conflicts of interest. And once that hit the news, they shut it down. That's what happened to it.
7: Yeah, you know, it's just frustrating that the government shut down and there's no answers of accountability for it, I guess.
8: And, you know, finding out any more about it will be like, it'll be very, very difficult because that came up, even the revelations that were raised came up during a minority government when the Liberals were in a minority government. So they didn't have the majority on the committees. And it was the committees who were requesting all of these documents and summoning all of these witnesses. Well, that doesn't exist anymore. Now the Liberals have a majority government, so they have a majority on the committees. So you're not going to, it's going to be very difficult to subpoena witnesses if the government doesn't want to hear those witnesses, or get hands on documents if the government doesn't want you to get the hands on the documents, because they have the majority of the votes on the committee now. And we've already seen that. When troublesome stuff comes up at committee, they usually shut down the committee.
7: I guess, what do you do about it? I guess I just thought, you know, it'd like to be nice to have some answers and some accountability for how our money's spent.
8: Yeah, well, that's yesterday's news, I'm afraid, when it comes to the so-called Green Slush Fund. There'd be very few answers to come from that anymore. I thank you for your call as well. Let's stop again. 1-833-668-2577. Friday, free for all talk back. I think we have two or three lines available there. Love to hear from you, whatever's on your mind. Elon Musk, we can talk about Elon Musk. World Cup. That starts in an hour and 20 minutes or so, I guess. Canada and the World Cup, first game on Canadian soil. I'm going to be watching. You're going to be watching? How's Canada going to do, do you think? Should be a fun one in Toronto. This is News Radio.
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8: Yes, it is. Friday, free for all talk back. Open line, open topic. Love to hear from you today. Last talk back of the week. Kathy's in Calgary. Hello, Kathy.
19: Hi, Rob. How are you?
8: Yeah, very good, Kathy. How are you?
19: I'm great. I have quick comment on the show and then a quick topic.
8: Sure.
19: The one thing on the show that I love the most, I think, are the panels that you have. I really love the the intelligent conversation, the back and forth of the information. What frustrates me are people who have their own agenda, which I know a lot of people do, but they don't have the back information or the facts to back it up. But you handle that very, very well, and you'll give them the information, and then you move on, which I think is great. Otherwise, I think I might change the station if I had to listen to them any longer.
8: Okay. Anything else?
19: And then a quick topic. Really, really quick topic. Here in Calgary, there's a number of stores, and I don't know if I'm allowed to mention one or not, but I'm going to anyway. Calgary Co-op, which is a full Canadian company, they've taken down all of their Canadian flags off of their shelves. The one reason that I was told was is that they said that it looked too busy, too cluttered to have the Canadian flags on there, and so they made the decision not to put them on anymore. And with Kuzma coming and, you know, Trump's ongoing rhetoric that he loves to do, as individuals, it's sometimes hard to do anything, but as a group, we can really make a difference. So I was so disappointed that a Canadian company chose to take down the Buy Canadian and the Canadian flags off their shelves.
8: Fair enough. Okay. Maybe they'll reconsider after hearing it publicly on the radio, Kathy. Thank you for the call and for the comments and for the topic. 1-833-668-2577. It's very busy to start, but we have many, many lines available right now, and we'd love to hear from you. Camille in Calgary. Camille.
20: Hey, Rob. I just wanted to echo what everybody was saying prior. I really appreciate your show. And, you know, I was always taught to surround myself with smarter people because you guys can always teach me something I don't know. So that's one thing I really like about listening to your show is I have my opinions on things, but then you always have a way of providing additional context that I wouldn't have thought of, which kind of broadens my understanding of certain topics. So I really appreciate you for that.
8: Well, I appreciate that. And if I could just maybe interject there, because I don't know everything. I know a little bit about a lot of stuff. But I've always learned, and I've been doing this for a long time, this format. Okay, almost 20 years off and on, I've been taking calls from listeners.
20: Yeah.
8: And what I have learned is, and I try to remind myself of this, whatever topic you talk about, there will be someone listening who has forgotten more than you will ever know about that topic. Whether it's, take the war in the Middle East, for example. You bring that up as a topic. Well, there will be people who grew up in Iran who will know much more about the dynamic on the ground that I would ever know. The same with the situation in Israel, or the same with technology or public procurement. Whatever topic you pick, there will be somebody who will know more than you will, Rob. That's what I always try to keep in mind. I don't know everything. But I do try to learn from the callers as well, because the callers have a lot of knowledge on a lot of things. So that's what's useful for me. Yeah.
20: Yeah. So my quick topic, and it's not really local or anything like that, but it still has to do with the immigration in Western Europe. I feel like, and you can call me a conspiracy theorist for this, but I feel like a lot of times, depending on which side of the political spectrum you're on, everybody has an agenda. So I feel like Western Europe right now is very heavily governed by left-wing governments. And I find that in order for them to want to stay in power, what they do is they immigrate more asylum seekers and quote-unquote student visa immigrants to their countries so that, you know, they could be seen as the saviors to these people. They could become citizens and they can continue to vote for the left-wing for the party, which has given them a quote-unquote second chance.
8: Yeah, I understand that. What you're espousing, and it's very controversial, okay?
20: It is,
8: You're talking about the great replacement theory. You're a believer in that, the great replacement theory? Are you a believer in that, really? In a sense, yeah?
20: Well, here's my concern, Rob. I'm an immigrant myself. We immigrated to Canada. We followed the rules. We understood, hey, this is a country we're going to live in. We need to follow their rules. We need to pay our taxes. We need to be a citizen of that country. My concern in Western Europe right now is when I'm reading stories, you heard about what happened in Belfast, right?
8: Oh, sure. Yeah.
20: Yeah. And I'm hearing things about that. Yeah. And my concern is, are they not doing the right screening process, the right checks and balances to make sure the appropriate people are being let in, because you're seeing riots, you're seeing a lot of attacks and violence against locals. And sorry, I'm going to keep it really brief. And I remember watching an interview with someone from the Middle East who was actually saying, you know, listen, all these asylum seekers, the actions which they're committing, if they were to do that in our country, we would put them in jail. They would be punished immediately. While they're like, you know, a lot of these left-wing governments aren't really

in the social media age as well, even by people like Elon Musk. You know, we were talking about Elon Musk. I don't subscribe to this idea that of the great replacement theory. I don't subscribe to that. But I would point out, you take the UK, for example, the most popular politician and the most popular party right now in the UK is not the Labour Party, it's not the Tory Party, it's Reform UK. It is not, which takes a very different viewpoint than, say, the Labour Party that's in power right now would. Thank you, though, for your call. Appreciate it. 1-833-668-2577. I'm looking here at empty phone lines. Fill them up for me, please. This is News Radio.

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1: It's Talk Back on Now You Know with Rob Snow.
4: Well, let's go back to Calgary. Douglas is there on the Friday Free For All Talk Back. Hi, Douglas.
5: Good morning, right hour, afternoon.
4: Yeah, it's still the morning where you are, Douglas. Yeah, almost. It's almost noon.
5: Yeah.
4: Yeah, go ahead. Yeah,
5: I'm calling regarding the issue of the $1 trillion status being the first person to...
4: Elon Musk, yeah, trillionaire. What do you think about that?
5: I don't think anything is wrong with that. The fact that he has created value to attain that position. He hasn't committed any crime, though that is debatable to some other opinions. But the truth is, he has created value to get there. Understanding so, how would one man be accumulating so much wealth? It's a response to value creation. He created value that people see as something that would be of benefit to them, and he's being patronized. And then his valuation ballooned to a status whereby he's been able to accomplish something that nobody has been able to. So my opinion with that is that good for him. Way to go.
4: Good for him. Okay. Good for him. Because this is one of the things this would be the question I would ask, is accumulating so much wealth, one person accumulating so much wealth, $1 trillion, and by extension, so much power, is it wrong? And you would say, no, look at the shareholder value, to your point, that he has created. Look at the jobs that he has created, the economic benefits. Do his products make life better for people? Well, he made electric cars that people actually wanted to buy. Lots of people use PayPal. Remember, he co-founded PayPal. The space stuff, I don't know about the space stuff. But you would say, good for him. He's been a successful entrepreneur, and these are his spoils. And other people benefit as well. That's your opinion?
5: That's my opinion, really. That's my opinion, really. The truth is, money is a response to value creation. As long as you are doing it within the legal framework of the society you live in, it's a response. The valuation he's having right now is that people are seeing value in what he's proposing to the marketplace. And the price anybody's willing to pay for anything is based on the perceived value of that product or service. And he seemed to have produced enough of this to accumulate to a place where he's been able to cross a threshold that's never been attempted before. So
4: people will say he's a trillionaire on paper, right? He's a trillionaire on paper. Yeah. I mean, it's not like he's going to the local bank branch and he has $1 trillion in the bank. It's maybe tomorrow he's not a trillionaire. Maybe SpaceX is a miserable failure. It never makes money and it's not worth $170 a share. Who knows? And his net worth could decrease. I suppose that's one way to look at it. Some will think a trillionaire, that's obscene when so many people have so little. And you have one person with so much outsized influence on the world.
6: From the National Newsroom of the Canadian Press, I'm Naira Ahmed. Prime Minister Mark Carney is continuing his Irish pilgrimage today, visiting his family's ancestral home on the west coast of Ireland in County Mayo. It's where his grandparents lived before they immigrated to Canada in the early 1920s. There, Carney is expected to meet with Irish President Catherine Connolly, attend Mass in a church, and visit the nearby cemetery where some of his ancestors are buried. The Irish ambassador to Canada says Carney will tour the village while he's in town, adding that he still has several relatives in the area. Businesses hung Canadian flags outside their buildings, and groups of people held up signs on the side of the road as Carney made his way into town from the airport. During his time in Ireland, Carney is focusing on deepening Canada and Ireland's longstanding cultural and people-to-people ties, while also expanding them across several sectors. His trip comes ahead of the G7 summit next week in France. A tentative deal has been struck between Air Canada and roughly 11,000 of its unionized workers. The International Association of Mechanics and Aerospace Workers calls the deal historic, with landmark wage increases for its members. Albertans will vote in October on whether to stay in Canada or start the process on a binding referendum on separation. But there are split views on the question, even from those who wanted a question on separation. Some on both sides have called it a referendum on a referendum. Cherie Zilke says she understands why Premier Danielle Smith has phrased the question in such a way. Afraid the courts could stymie the referendum, Zilke will be voting in favor of separation.
0: We don't hate Canada. We hate what's happened to Canada, and we fear what might happen to Canada. We're not traitors. We actually love Canada. Many of us have been here for decades, myself included. But we love Alberta first.
6: Those who wish to stay in Canada say they understand Ottawa has its faults, but it's better to fix the problems than abandon the nation. And in New York City, exuberant celebrations as the Knicks won their first NBA championship in 53 years. Fireworks boomed over Brooklyn and Central Park, and fans flocked to Times Square and ran through the streets. Outside Madison Square Garden, they sang the team's anthem. Although celebrations were marred by mayhem and violence, including gunshots in Times Square. Outside the garden soon after the win, rowdy fans were clashing with police, smashing windshields, scaling scaffolding, light poles and a statue, climbing into and atop of school buses in Times Square, and trying to hitch a ride on a moving fire truck. Later, one of the buses was engulfed in flames. Then at around 2 a.m., gunshots were fired near 42nd Street and Broadway. NYPD say multiple people were arrested and no one was injured. Knicks owner James Dolan urge fans to stay calm and be safe. The city will officially celebrate the Knicks on Thursday with a parade and City Hall ceremony. This is the Canadian Press. In sports, Australia beat Turkey 2-0 at Vancouver's first host match at the 2026 World Cup. Ryan Crisp traveled from Melbourne to attend the game just 24 hours before kickoff and says the trip was worth it.
3: The stadium was so much better than I thought. I don't know what I hadn't seen a Vancouver home game before, but the stadium was insane. And the atmosphere was crazy.
6: There are four World Cup matches on today's schedule. Germany and Curaçao play in Houston. The Netherlands and Japan square off in Dallas. Ivory Coast and Ecuador play in Philadelphia. And Sweden and Tunisia meet in Guadalupe, Mexico. Canada's next game is Thursday in Vancouver when it plays Qatar. The Carolina Hurricanes can claim their second Stanley Cup and first since 2006 with a win over the host Vegas Golden Knights in Game 6 of the NHL Championship Series. And the Toronto Blue Jays host the New York Yankees, aiming to win their three-game weekend series. From the Canadian Press, I'm Naira Ahmed.
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4: Welcome to hour number two of Talkback. Welcome to hour number two of the Friday Free-for-All. Remember, we follow your lead during the Friday Free-for-All. Okay, we've got some topics in the mix kind of percolating there, like Elon Musk becoming a trillionaire, for example. But we would always prefer it if you take the lead, you come up with a topic, and we'll follow along. I also put the appeal out there, and it stands for this hour as well. If you have any suggestions for our show, if you have any suggestions for talkback topics or segments for the show, we're always looking to improve the show and better serve our listeners. So if you have any ideas, just let us know. Yeah, I won't take it as criticism. I will take it as, maybe constructive criticism. 1-833-668-2577. 1-833-668-2577. I think we have Marianne in Calgary today. Marianne?
7: Hi, how are you?
4: Oh, I'm hanging in there, Marianne. It's very hot and sticky here. We're not having Calgary weather. You're a little on the chilly side today. It's 27 degrees here. Feels like 36.
7: Ugh. Yeah, no, it's overcast and raining off and on here like it has been for the last 3 days. I just wanted to make two quick comments. One is my husband and I both listen to your show nearly every day. We're avid listeners, and we would probably engage more if you had a text line. I don't know if that's a thing for a talk show or not, but I text would shoot you a text on a topic that I'd be happy for you to read, because as I've been holding, and I understand the format of the show. This is not a criticism of the format of the show. I've been holding over 12 minutes. I don't necessarily have 12 minutes to tie up my phone and wait to speak. I would rather fire you a text that you could read on the topic of whatever is going on. And,
4: Secondly,
7: I would have phoned in the other day on the topic of social media for kids 14 and under, because I have two teenagers and I know what they think on this and I know how they got around it. They have social media accounts that they just put fake birth dates on. So when I talked to them about, you know, how much they wanted to be on Insta and Snap and Discord and these things, because that is how they socialize with their peer group. And that's just the way those peer groups are. They socialize online. So I made non-negotiables for them where I said, okay, I need to see the settings. I don't want your location services on for the public. Nobody needs to know where you are except me. We have family location services on within our family so that I can see where you are at all times. But you don't need it on for the public. And so we went through and we put these settings on, and I actually had them attend a seminar that our school hosted from a guy who was a social media expert for safety for kids and teens using social media. And we did all that.
4: Right.
7: And I think it's more important for people to have those conversations with their teenagers, because we let social media be babysitters for our teens because it's easier. And the hard thing is to sit down as a parent and say, dude, I need to see your phone because I paid for that phone. So it's my right to see what you're doing on it.
4: It's not your phone. That's my phone that I let you use.
7: It is. Okay. That's what I tell my boys. I paid for that phone. It's on my family account. I continue to pay your bills because you're unemployed students. Fair enough. But that allows me the right to see what you're doing on it and when you're doing it. Right. And that's, I think, a better option or a better way to address it than to be making rules. It's kind of a bad idea to make lots of rules that teens are just going to circumvent anyways. I don't need my teen to be sneakier. I need him to be more open with me.
4: Gotcha. So what do you think of what the government proposed under 16, not on social media? But if the platforms can convince the government, well, we've made changes and we think our platform is safer for children, then they might be allowed to be on the platform. What do you think about that? Because the question I have is, can you enforce something like that?
7: I don't think it's enforceable at all. I currently have, not a joke, 8 14-year-old boys in my backyard because they're on lunch break from school today and we live really close to the school. So my son brings his friends home and I just asked them and they said, oh, there's loads of ways to get around that. If we want to be on it, we'll be on it. And I mean, the government can do what they like and say what they like and posture and, you know, do all these things that make them look good. But in the end, I don't think it's enforceable. And I don't want my kid being sneaky to get around it. I'd rather him say to me, I want to be on Snapchat or Instagram. Nobody's on Facebook. Let's face it. That's an old Gen Xer thing. But I want them to be more open with me, not sneakier.
4: Gotcha. Great comments all around. I really like the suggestion about the text line. I really like that. I'm going to mention that to my boss, as a matter of fact, when I meet with him next week sometime. Thank you, Marianne, for your call. Where are we going next? Okotoks? Bob, first time caller. Bob. Hello, Bob.
8: Hello, Rob. Good show. Thank you.
4: Well, thank you, Bob. Good call already.
8: This might have three minor points. One regarding affordable housing. You had a show on this week about that. And nobody mentioned it, I don't think. But I have a suggestion that the people in the buyer's market should lower their expectations. I think all these people entering the market for the very first time are looking at the high cost of buying their first home. I think what they should be doing is legislating all these contractors and home builders to set aside about 30% or 40% of new home building to be back in the way it was after the Second World War, 1,200 square feet, 1,000 square feet.
4: Yeah, I mentioned that, the victory homes, the strawberry homes, the victory homes, right, after the war, as you're saying.
8: And you know something? They were perfectly fine. You know, our parents, my dad came home from the war. along with 90% of the other Canadians, and they didn't have any money. But that's how they started. They started small, and they worked their way up, and they improved on the asset base, and away they went. That's the way you enter the market. You've got to have affordable housing, and to do that, you got to make smaller houses on smaller lots, perhaps.
4: Yeah, but so when I've talked, I've put that to developers, sir, if I just could. I've put that to developers. Like, why aren't we building the equivalent of Victory Homes and Strawberry Houses? And they say, it's not what people want to buy. They don't want to buy it. They want the hardwood floors, the stainless steel, the, you know, the granite. They want the nice stuff. They don't want 800 square feet, two bedrooms, one bathroom, and no basement. Yeah, just won't move. And when they're in the business of moving the merchandise and building homes people actually want to buy. And I've been told whether it's young buyers, doesn't make any difference. It's the same. Thanks, Bob. I appreciate the call, though. It's frustrating because you see in the mid to late 40s and 50s, there seems to be a template there. The government says it's going to try to replicate that, but there's precious evidence that that is happening. This is News Radio.
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4: Friday Free For All. First time caller John is in Calgary. Hello, John.
34: Hi, Rob. Just a quick question here. Yep. Maybe a longer answer, but the thing is with this Alberta separation thing, okay, has anyone ever brought up, and I don't get to listen to your show a lot, so maybe this has been brought up already and it's been answered, but with the separation, has anyone ever thought about, like, what would happen to us as our own country giving up our militaries in Canada? Like, who would look after us if there was something to happen?
4: Oh, yeah, that's been brought up. Yeah, I don't think from the separatist side of things, what they would call the independence movement side of things, I don't think they've adequately explained that. And, you know, and I'll make an appeal, because we have people who are pro-independence in Alberta listen to this show all the time. I'm not one of them, but I'm open to hearing how they view the national defense of the Republic of Alberta. Like, what is that going to look like? You have military bases in Alberta right now, like Cold Lake and whatever. But what's going to happen to those?
34: Yeah, exactly. And even with the police, no more RCMP. It's just, I don't know if this has really been, I mean, I'm sure some people have thought it through, but I mean, for me, I just think that leaving Canada is a ridiculous idea.
4: And well, I mean, the RCMP, I never understood when, the premier was doing the road show and was promoting a provincial police force. I never understood the big pushback against Alberta having its own provincial police force. It used to have its own provincial police force. It doesn't anymore. Now, you know, it's mostly the Mounties outside of the municipal police forces, right? I mean,
34: yeah.
4: I lived for 30 years in Ontario, in Ottawa. We have the Ontario Provincial Police. We have the Mounties too, okay, but we have the OPP. I live in Quebec now. That's where I'm doing this show from, about an hour away from Ottawa on the Quebec side of the border. We have our own provincial police force here in Quebec. Newfoundland has its own provincial police force. It's a little bit different in Newfoundland. The way Newfoundland, the Royal Newfoundland Constabulary operates, doesn't operate in the same way that Ontario and Quebec's provincial police force. But it's not unusual for a province to have its own police force. So, you know, if you were the Republic of Alberta and you were an independent country, I'd be more worried about your national defense than I would about who's going to police the communities, because I really do think you could set up your own provincial police force and it really wouldn't be that big a deal.
34: For sure. And one more thing. Yeah, no, fair point. I just haven't thought it through, so that's good to, you know, now I know, right? One more thing as well, like, if we're going to be our own little country, you know how Trump has just taken over power the second time, his second term, and he's all about tariffs. Are we going to be tariffed, and do we have to tariff people? And I just think there's a lot of problems, you know. I just think there could be a lot of problems going forward. It's not as simple as, hey, we're our own country now, you know.
4: Well, so, speaking of Trump, I mean, I have heard in the past from callers who are saying, well, the United States already protects Canada to a large degree when it comes to national defense, and they would certainly want to protect the oil industry in Alberta too, because that's strategically important for the United States. So there is that.
34: No, and that's part of the reason why I think some people think we can be our own country, because of the amount of oil that we have and that we can support ourselves. So, but enjoy listening to your show, and I'll let you get back to the other callers.
4: Well, thank you. Thank you
34: for giving me some insight on that. Appreciate it.
4: Thanks, John. Yeah, bye. Do you want to take another one, Curtis, or should we stop? Take one more? Okay. If we go over time, it's your fault. Scott in Halifax. Hi, Scott.
0: Hello, Rob. Thanks for taking my call on this beautiful Friday.
4: That's good. How's the weather in Halifax today?
0: It's about 25 degrees and hazy, and the hazy isn't smoke this time. That's a good thing.
4: That's good. That's good. Yeah.
0: So just to your last caller there, and you said that Alberta is very strategical to the United States for their energy. Well, just yesterday he said the United States doesn't need anything from us, our lumber, our oil, anything. That's another thing. I really wanted to talk about is And it's Trump. The amount of money that he spent to tear down the East Wing and put up this ungodly monstrosity looking thing in the White Lawn for this UFC thing and the war in Iran, he could have built a wall between the United States and Mexico and the United States and Canada to space and back. And all those poor people in the United States that are suffering, children, people that farmers are going bankrupt, small businesses are going bankrupt. He's punishing the people of Cuba. This man, what is it going to take? What is it going to take for the government to say enough is enough? You can't. How can this go on and on and on and on? I just don't know.
4: I think there are a few things. My opinion would be, first of all, Congress has to grow a spine. There is a Congress there. There is a way bills are supposed to be made into laws in the United States. But to me, Congress has just been neutered and totally ineffectual in the second Trump term. So there's that, mostly because of the Republicans. And as well, the Democrats have to get their act together. I mean,
0: the midterms are coming up.
4: The midterms are coming up, and you would think with everything going on, it'd be looking great for the Democrats. Like Trump's handling of the economy his poll numbers are low, his overall approval ratings are in the tank, and yet people look at the Democrats and they see every bit of a left-wing gong show, and they can't really say would things be any better if the Democrats were calling the shots. It's a sad state of affairs right now, if you ask me. Thank you for your call. Sorry, we're a bit over time there, everyone. That's Curtis's fault. This is News Radio.
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5: One win away from the Stanley Cup, Brandon Bussey and the Carolina Hurricanes take Game 5.
6: Carolina's goalie is the first rookie to win two playoff starts in the Stanley Cup Final. Now, the history-making Hurricanes are one win away from their second title in 20 years. Can Mitch Marner step up in Vegas and force a Game 7? 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
1: It's Talk Back on Now You Know with Rob Snow.
4: John is up next in Calgary. Hello, John. What's up, John?
19: Hey, Rob. How are you? Hello, Rob.
4: I'm very good. Yeah, very good, John.
19: Good. So a few points. First, on your show itself, I think it's great. I think you're a very good host. I think you do a good job of listening, not talking over people, which I see or find that some hosts do. They get a little bit excited and interrupt and that sort of thing. With respect to Elon Musk, I really like the guy. I used to think the guy was a bit of a charlatan. And back in the early days of Tesla, I didn't think a whole lot of it. And it was actually my broker suggested I buy it. And, you know, I'm glad I listened to him, but I mean, it wasn't making any money. But the stock has certainly done well. And if you look at what he has done himself, I read his book, that was written by Walter Isaacson. He's the guy that wrote the, Jobs, et cetera. Anyway.
4: Yeah, he wrote the Steve Jobs book.
19: He's got some real good books. Anyway, I read that, and he was on the cusp of collapsing so many times with so many projects. And one of your other callers said he slept in the factory, and he did that. With respect to SpaceX, he was planning on launching from California or something, from some U.S. Air Force base. At the last minute, that was called off. So all of a sudden, they have to go into the South Pacific somewhere, and they're launching. He had several failures on his early rockets and was like out of money, tapped his PayPal buddies on the shoulder, and he was able to get what he required. And, you know, the rest is history, as they say. And then when you think about what SpaceX has done, you know, Artemis, I kind of thought was a bit of a so-so. You know, I'm a boomer. I saw Apollo and all that. That was amazing. And that was in 1969. And now I think what Musk has done with a reusable rocket, that to me was pretty incredible.
4: I remember interviewing, this goes back, and I'm sorry to interrupt, this goes back 5, maybe even 6 years ago now, interviewing someone who is an expert in this kind of stuff, trying to develop these rockets, was an advisor to SpaceX. And I asked him, you know, we see it on Star Wars, for example, you know, the Millennium Falcon takes off and it lands and it takes off and it lands. You know, we don't do that. I said, to see a rocket come down like that after it's been into space, I said, what is that like? How big of an advance is that in space technology? And his exact words, and I'll never forget it, were, you know what it is, Rob? It's super cool. It's super cool. That was a guy with a PhD. This is News Radio.
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17: Prime Minister Mark Carney is continuing his Irish pilgrimage today, visiting his family's ancestral home on the west coast of Ireland in County Mayo. It's where his grandparents lived before they immigrated to Canada in the early 1920s. There, Carney is expected to meet with Irish President Catherine Connolly, attend Mass in a church, and visit the nearby cemetery where some of his ancestors are buried. The Irish ambassador to Canada says Carney will tour the village while he's in town, adding that he still has several relatives in the area. Businesses hung Canadian flags outside their buildings, and groups of people held up signs on the side of the road as Carney made his way into town from the airport. During his time in Ireland, Carney is focusing on deepening Canada and Ireland's long-standing cultural and people-to-people ties, while also expanding them across several sectors. His trip comes ahead of the G7 summit next week in France. A tentative deal has been struck between Air Canada and roughly 11,000 of its unionized workers. The International Association of Mechanics and Aerospace Workers calls the deal historic, with landmark wage increases for its members. Albertans will vote in October on whether to stay in Canada or start the process on a binding referendum on separation. But there are split views on the question, even from those who wanted a question on separation. Some on both sides have called it a referendum on a referendum. Cherie Zilke says she understands why Premier Danielle Smith has phrased the question in such a way. Afraid the courts could stymie the referendum, Zilke will be voting in favor of separation.
18: We don't hate Canada. We hate what's happened to Canada, and we fear what might happen to Canada. We're not traitors. We actually love Canada. Many of us have been here for decades, myself included. But we love Alberta first.
17: Those who wish to stay in Canada say they understand Ottawa has its faults, but it's better to fix the problems than abandon the nation. And in New York City, exuberant celebrations as the Knicks won their first NBA championship in 53 years. Fireworks boomed over Brooklyn and Central Park, and fans flocked to Times Square and ran through the streets. Outside Madison Square Garden, they sang the team's anthem. Although celebrations were marred by mayhem and violence, including gunshots in Times Square. Outside the garden soon after the win, rowdy fans were clashing with police, smashing windshields, scaling scaffolding, light poles and a statue, climbing into and atop of school buses in Times Square, and trying to hitch a ride on a moving fire truck. Later, one of the buses was engulfed in flames. Then at around 2 a.m., gunshots were fired near 42nd Street and Broadway. NYPD say multiple people were arrested and no one was injured. Knicks owner James Dolan urged fans to stay calm and be safe. The city will officially celebrate the Knicks on Thursday with the parade and City Hall ceremony. This is the Canadian Press. In sports, Australia beat Turkey 2-0 at Vancouver's first host match at the 2026 World Cup. Ryan Crisp traveled from Melbourne to attend the game just 24 hours before kickoff and says the trip was worth it.
20: The stadium was so much better than I thought. I don't know what I hadn't seen a Vancouver home game before, but the stadium was insane and the atmosphere was crazy.
17: There are four World Cup matches on today's schedule. Germany and Curaçao play in Houston. The Netherlands and Japan square off in Dallas. Ivory Coast and Ecuador play in Philadelphia. And Sweden and Tunisia meet in Guadalupe, Mexico. Canada's next game is Thursday in Vancouver when it plays Qatar. The Carolina Hurricanes can claim their second Stanley Cup and first since 2006 with a win over the host Vegas Golden Knights in Game 6 of the NHL Championship Series. And the Toronto Blue Jays host the New York Yankees, aiming to win their three-game weekend series. From the Canadian Press, I'm Naira Ahmed.
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4: It sure is, and we're in the home stretch now of the Friday Free For All Talk Back Hour. Guy is up next. Let's go to Guy in Calgary. Hello, Guy.
23: Hello, Guy. How are you?
4: Yeah, I'm good.
23: Hello?
4: Everything's good here. It's a little toasty, to tell you the truth. A little hot in this part of the country, but we're doing okay. That's what we endure the winter for. It's for days like this.
23: Yeah, it's a little cool here.
4: Yeah, that's what I heard.
23: Commercial that played the radio.
4: Okay, I'm going to put you on hold, Guy. Your phone is breaking up. Unfortunately, your phone is breaking up, so I'm going to have to get someone with a better phone. Let's go to Joe. He's up next. Hi, Joe.
23: Hey, Rob, how's it going?
4: I hear you loud and clear. Joe, everything's good here. Go ahead. What's on your mind?
23: Right on. Yeah, long time no talk. I have not been able to call you for quite a few months because they changed my shift. I'm a parts driver, eh? And so now they got me doing short shotgun roll, so I don't have a lot of time to call in, and sometimes I got to hang up, eh? So my apologies for that. Yeah, well, but anyway, what I wanted to mention, Rob, is I think part of the problem is because there's been several times even where I could have called in that I didn't, because Canadian politics, quite frankly, is getting really, really old fast. There's just so much drama, right? I was wondering maybe if you could cover more international stuff, like what's going on, Ukraine, what's going on in Iran, what's going on in Israel, Africa, all kinds of topics like that. I think if you spread it out internationally.
4: Even the U.S. midterms. U.S. midterms going to be a big story, right? Yeah. See what happens there.
23: Yeah. And that's just my suggestion is maybe spread out the conversation over the entire planet.
4: Yeah, take a more global view. You know?
23: Yeah.
4: Okay. Yeah, I'm down with that. That's a great idea. Now, I'm just curious, Joe. Are you the guy who was going to buy a fifth wheel or some kind of...
23: Did it.
4: You did it. You are that guy, right?
23: I am. I got the fifth wheel. I've got everything. Well, I'm not completely set up yet. I'm still waiting for some stuff off Amazon to finish my off-grid system. I'm building a 122 40 volt electrical system in my trailer off grid with wind and solar, and it's going to be 60 amps. So basically, I could power your house.
4: Very good. Well, I already have a generator that powers my house, so I don't need one of those. But it's all working out for you, that plan of yours, because it sounded kind of wild and crazy at the time that you were, and you're going to live year round in this thing because you said it was winterized. It was up at Fort Mac, right? So it's.
23: Well, actually, no, I didn't buy that trailer. I changed my mind because some red flags came up. So I bought a completely different one, much bigger with a slide and everything. And it is nice. And I bought it off an old couple in their 80s. Yeah. And it's mint condition, all custom cabinetry. Came with pots, pans, dishes, bedding, everything I need. The only thing I got to do is four season it, you know.
4: Well, good for you. I'm glad it's working out. I really hope you have success with that because it sounds like a bit of an adventure to me. But thanks again for the call, Joe. I really appreciate it. Where are we going? Crossfield? You want? Is that yes? Rich in Crossfield, Alberta. Yeah. Hi, Rich.
0: Yeah. Hi, Rob. Good to talk to you again.
4: Yeah. Good to talk to you, Rich.
0: Yeah. I was just I tune into your program every chance I can get. And I really enjoy it. I really enjoy listening to people from all over the country and the opinions and subjects that they bring up. And I think it's a unifying thing for us Canadians that live in such a huge country to talk to or listen to each other, you know, and hear their thoughts and ideas of what's going on in our country and in the world. And I appreciate your show a lot. And an earlier caller mentioned about how he learns a lot, and I'm in that camp too. Like, I learn a lot from your show and the callers and yourself, the opinions that come
4: is there
0: out,
4: anything that you would do to change it, Rich?
0: Well, yeah, I was thinking, how much of a reach do you have across the country? Are the parts of the country that you can't reach right now?
4: We used to be on in Vancouver, but we're not on in Vancouver anymore.
0: Mm-hmm.
4: But, you know, technically, I mean, look, first of all, there's a podcast of this show every day that people can download. And a lot of people are downloading that podcast every day. Mm-hmm. And you can listen online. You know, right now you're listening over the air, but you don't have to listen over the air. You can listen online, right? Get all 3 hours anywhere in the world, really.
0: Okay, that's good. What about Quebec? I don't hear any calls from Quebec.
4: We're not on the air in Quebec. We do, because Rogers doesn't own any radio stations. in Quebec. Yeah.
0: Like I was thinking there's hundreds of small radio stations across our country, right? All over the place. And is there any way that your company could beam into some of those smaller stations right across the country? All the way from,
4: I don't know. I mean, those are decisions that are, I mean, they're way above my pay grade. Striking broadcasting deals, you know, with other radio stations.
0: Yeah.
4: I wish we were on in more markets. I really do. But you think about this, like, how many people live in Calgary these days? It's like 1.6 million. Okay.
0: Yeah,
4: 1.6 million. Kitchener-Waterloo, we're on in Kitchener-Waterloo, just outside of Toronto. We're not on Toronto. Kitchener-Waterloo, I mean, gosh, and Curtis would know this. He's more familiar with that area than I am. I've been there a few times. Lovely part of the country, by the way. It is just booming in Kitchener, in Kitchener-Waterloo. Like, well in excess of a million people there. And, we're heard across all of Nova Scotia. You have, another million people there. So, I mean, it is potentially a big audience.
0: Yeah.
4: Millions
0: of
4: people.
0: Newfoundland.
4: No. There's one powerful radio station in Newfoundland. Its call letters are actually VOCM. That's kind of like the voice of Newfoundland radio.
0: Okay.
4: They do their own thing. My friend Tim Powers, who's on this show from time to time from Summa Strategies, he does a talk show on VOCM. VOCM. One of the unique call letters in the radio business stands for Voice of the Common Man. Isn't that great? But we love where we are and what we're doing. And we're looking for ideas on how we can do it better. And I really welcome all your suggestions today and your compliments. You're great listeners and great callers. And there's time to fit a few of you in as well. We're not done yet. This is Talkback on News Radio.
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1: It's Talk Back on Now You Know with Rob Snow.
4: All right, let's try Guy again. I think Guy has a better phone connection for us.
9: Yeah, is this better?
4: Yeah, sounds a lot better. Thanks for calling back.
9: Okay. Yeah, no, thank you. No, I was saying that you guys play a commercial on your radio station that keep it in Canada for Canada.
4: Like all right.
9: Anne Murray.
4: Oh, yes.
9: Yeah.
4: Shop like your country depends on it. Yeah.
9: Yeah.
4: So I know the commercial.
9: Who pays for that?
4: No idea. I don't know who pays for that. I'm not the salesperson. I don't know who pays for it.
9: Okay. Wouldn't the government do the same thing for us? Like keep our money in Canada for Canada? Instead of
4: okay, what are you driving at?
9: Well, they're telling us to keep our money and spend it in Canada,
4: yeah,
9: and then all our tax dollars go overseas.
4: Well, it's not all your tax dollars; some of it does.
9: Well, a lot of it does. Yes,
4: some of it does. Yeah, it's about. I can tell you how much of it. It is about $14 or $15 billion.
9: Yes.
4: Which is some of it, right?
9: Yes.
4: I mean, keep in mind, the federal budget is $500 billion, right?
9: Right. Yes.
4: Right.
9: Yeah, so let's
4: have some perspective.
9: But they spent a lot of money on the Ukraine war in the last
4: They sure
9: years.
4: Did. Yeah.
9: And,
4: they sure
9: and,
4: did.
9: And
4: do you think that's a waste of money?
9: Especially when we're in need.
4: Okay.
9: If you look after your own people first, that's what I believe. And if we're, there's lots of people going to food banks and different things and
4: sure
9: can't
4: thing,
9: afford
4: sir.
9: A house for the house or, and it just seems okay. Like they,
4: Let me run this by you because I've heard this before. And I just want to know what you think of this line, because the prime minister has said, and I'm not here to defend the government, okay? The prime minister has said that the fight in Ukraine, the Ukrainians are fighting for all of us, who want freedom, for all of us who reject tyranny. Do you believe any of that? Do you not think that the fight for Ukraine is worth fighting? You don't believe that?
9: No, not one thing. Russia and China and U.S. are divvying it up the world, and the U.S. wants certain parts, China wants certain parts, and Russia wants certain parts, and neither one of them three countries will step on each other's toes.
4: Well, okay, maybe there's something to what you're saying. But, for example, if the United States wanted part of Canada, wouldn't you fight against that? Wouldn't you stand
9: not
4: up and
9: chance.
4: Defend your country? Not a chance.
9: Not a chance.
4: You wouldn't? Well,
9: not a chance. What would I do?
4: I think that says a lot about you then, sir.
9: Get in my canoe and float down the river with my .22? Canada has no chance against the United States. It'd be like a Pee Wee hockey team playing against the Carolina.
4: That may be the case. Would you not want other countries to come to Canada's aid if that were to happen? Canada's allies?
9: No, not China.
4: No? No?
9: Not Russia.
4: You would just I'm not, those aren't Canada's allies.
9: Well, I know, but I mean...
4: I don't know, sir. I mean, you're not making a very compelling case to me.
9: I would rather be part of the United States than a part of any other part of the world. That's
4: well,
9: what I'm saying.
4: It sounds like you're ready to roll out the welcome mat for them, Guy.
9: Absolutely.
4: What are you... absolutely. Okay, there you go. What a patriot you are. Thank you. We'll stop here. I can't believe a call like that. Gosh almighty. Screw your head on straight, dude. I'm Rob Snow. This is News Radio.

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13: Linda is up next on Talk Back, the Friday Free For All. Hi, Linda.
14: Hi, how are you?
13: Smoking hot, Linda, and a little bit sticky.
14: Oh, wow, it's cool and chilly here.
13: Yeah, well, keep it there.
14: Yeah, I was just going to say I've listened and to your podcast for quite a bit, or your radio and stuff for quite a bit now. And every once in a while you come up with, there's another scandal from the Liberals, you know, money going out the back door, money being spent dubiously. And from my view, I feel like if they had to pay back everything that's been shown that they've been scandalous stuff, we wouldn't have a debt. We wouldn't have. And for me, it's like, I wish you would expose it, say, this is the scandal of Friday or whatever. And I wish people would phone in and say to their MPs, look, you've got to do something. Because I know I phone in and say, this is enough. When is this kind of spending going to stop? They complain about, well, we're spending money too much overseas. I think we're losing a lot of money right here at home.
13: Oh, yeah. Yeah. There's a lot of money going out the door, and, you know, the efficacy of it remains to be seen. And I mean, it's really astonishing. I mean, it almost reminds me of the Trudeau days. I mean, every day there's Mr. Carney and he's promoting some new multi-billion dollar program like yesterday. I mean, that's a $3 billion announcement.
14: Yeah. Well, even.

0: about you were saying about that railroad system that even isn't, you know, it's just a thought, and all that money's going out with just this thought, you know.
1: Yeah. It's how top heavy it is. 44 directors.
0: Yeah, well, that's ridiculous.
1: 44. It's totally
0: that's just
1: ridiculous.
0: Like Canada Post, all the money going out there, you know. It's like, no, we need to be more accountable, and we need to hold them accountable and say, this is enough. And like you say, you don't have voice in Quebec and stuff, places where, you know, the Liberals have a strong standing. You know, I still think if we would get the exposure for all of this other, maybe people would start feeling good about their.
1: Well, we are in Nova Scotia, and that province is entirely red from one end of the province to the other. Every single MP is a Liberal MP. Unlike your province, where they're just little dots of red. Okay, gotta go. Linda, thank you. Let's take Rob is in Calgary. Hello, Rob.
2: Hey, Rob. Couple of things. I won't keep you. I know we're short on time. When you're away, and, you know, once you were sick, I think, the other time you were on holidays.
1: It's on holiday.
2: Maybe you could get someone to fill in for you. Because I think what happened when you said the other day that, you know, people aren't calling in, I know myself, like, if you're not on the radio, I'm not listening to the station at that time. You know what I mean? Secondly, as far as the soccer goes, FIFA is no better than the IOC. Right now, as we speak, Morocco is supposed to be hosting the 2030 World Cup, and they are slaughtering street dogs by the thousands to clean up their streets. And FIFA has to know that. Everybody in the world knows that. Anybody that's involved in animal protection or animal welfare, they know that. So FIFA, and we've sent them a ton of messages, they're well aware what Morocco is doing. I hate to say it, Rob, and I don't mean to bang on about it, but I think we're losing our humanity. You know, it just seems if something is in our way, blow it out of the water. Just get rid of it. And it's gotcha. Really sad. And we're doing that with humans. You look at Gaza, you look at Israel, you look at Russia and Ukraine. Like, where we have lost our humanity, Rob.
1: Okay. Well, I'm not ready to lose complete faith in humanity just yet. I would like to end on a kind of a brighter note than that. I do appreciate your call, though, and your kind words. I appreciate your advice when I'm away. I do take that to heart. I was wondering, I did miss a couple of weeks there, and I was wondering if people missed me. Curtis is off a couple of days early next week. We're going to miss you, Curtis. Good luck with your move. Better you than me.
3: Just hope nothing gets broken.
1: Okay. All the best to you in the U-Haul. And we'll be back on Monday.
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5: Good morning. It is Sunday, June the 14th. I'm Marshall Crocker.
6: Good morning. I'm Devin Robertson. Here's what's making news this hour.
5: More details have been released about the serious collision in Mapleton on Friday evening. Crash reported to have claimed the lives of five children.
6: Another memorandum of understanding in the Middle East negotiations. The U.S.-Iran conflict may potentially be on its last legs and soon to be resolved.
7: The federal Liberals have announced a national food security strategy aimed at giving Canadians more access to locally produced fruit, veggies, and other fresh items at lower prices.
8: BC's Attorney General speaking out, saying the new online safety legislation from the feds might not go far enough.
9: The Blue Jays dropped the middle game of their three-game series with the Yankees at home. We have the latest from the World Cup, plus the Knicks' long-standing championship drought comes to an end. Sports at 15.
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5: Time for Rogers Xfinity Internet traffic and weather together on the ones. Good morning to Mr. Zach Zettel.
10: Good morning, Marshall. This update is brought to you by Cottle's Catch Seafood. Starting in town, there's a cloudier start to your Sunday morning, and traffic is moving up to speed across the region. Moving on to our area highways, you can expect the same as traffic is moving problem-free. Highway 7 roads are clear heading out to and from Guelph, and Highway 85 traffic is moving up to speed heading out into St. Jacobs and Elmira and coming back into the region. On Highway 78, roads are problem-free between New Hamburg and Kitchener. Now on the 401, if you're driving on the eastbound side, roads are clear from Woodstock through the region and the sixes and going into Milton and Mississauga. And switching sides, it's the same on the westbound side, where traffic is moving smoothly from Mississauga through the region and all the way out to Woodstock. If you spot traffic problems, call us hands-free at Star 401. 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Now, the latest from 570 meteorologist Rob Haswell.
11: A bit of a wet day today with the occasional rumble of thunder. Could see 10 to 20 millimeters worth of rain by the time it settles down, which it should by late afternoon and into the evening hours when we clear up overnight tonight. Temperatures actually steadily falling throughout the day. Should reach about 15 by mid-afternoon. It dropped to 6 degrees overnight tonight. Again, a bit of a wet day today with an afternoon temperature near 15.
5: It's at our studio at the Boardwalk in Kitchener, looking at 19 degrees, overcast skies as we kick off your Sunday morning.
6: We'll get you another check of traffic and weather together in less than 10 minutes. 570 News Time, 7:03.
5: The OPP continued to investigate the tragic collision Friday night that claimed the lives of five children in Mapleton, just north of Kitchener. A van with 10 people inside, including the children, crashed with an SUV at the intersection of 4th Line and Wellington Road 12.
6: Four girls and one boy, ranging in age from 4 to 12, who were related to each other, were killed. Four adults and one infant from the van remain in hospital with serious injuries, as well as the driver of the SUV. The cause of the crash is still being investigated.
5: In the Middle East, both the Trump administration and Iran appear to be potentially in agreement. A deal may be coming soon. But first, there is a memorandum of understanding.
12: President Trump says his deal with Iran is scheduled to get signed, that immediately after it's signed, the Strait of Hormuz will be open to all. President claiming his impending deal is a wall to no nuclear weapons and is the exact opposite of the deal negotiated by the Obama administration. Iran's foreign minister saying an agreement has never been closer. An Iranian government spokesman told the country's news agency there's a possibility that the memorandum of understanding could be finalized in the coming days. Lama Hassan, ABC News.
6: And here in Canada, the federal Liberal government has announced a national food security strategy aimed at giving Canadians more access to locally produced fruit, vegetables, and other fresh items at lower prices. 570's Lisa Grant reports.
7: Prime Minister Mark Carney says Canada is one of the world's largest exporters of agri-food products, and its farmers, ranchers, and producers send $100 billion worth of goods abroad every year.
13: We are an agricultural superpower. Yet for most Canadians, it doesn't feel like that at the checkout counter. Grocery prices are up nearly 35% since 2019.
7: And the government says the new strategy is backed by more than $3 billion in investments over 10 years. Restaurants Canada is applauding the strategy, saying some of the recommendations it made during consultations, like investments in food terminals and food hubs, as well as efforts to reduce regulatory barriers, have been included. I'm Lisa Grant.
5: BC's Attorney General is speaking out after the federal government introduced online safety legislation which would ban social media for kids under the age of 16. 570's Ben Bugera reports.
8: And Nikki Sharma says the bill doesn't address all of her government's concerns and lacks a requirement for AI companies to report violent content to police. She says there needs to be clear transparency about how the ban would be enforced by social media companies and regulators.
14: I think that BC and other provinces should have a role in making sure that this regulatory oversight and the regulations put in place are strong enough. In BC, we did an online safety action table with a lot of the platforms and came up with some really solid rules.
8: Sharma does say it's a good step with really strong online safety rules. I'm Ben Bugera.
6: 570 News Time, 7:05. Over 8 years have passed since the first of 48 formal sexual assault accusations were made towards former neurologist Jeffrey Sloka. As the survivors now wait to see the result of an appeal into the Jeffrey Sloka case by the Crown, those survivors and the Sexual Assault Center of Waterloo Region have organized a way to make change out of tragedy. This evening's funeral of justice, say organizers, will provide an opportunity for the Waterloo Region community to grieve and support Sloka's former patients. Brittany Wellington, co-organizer of the event, told 570 News Radio what change she hopes the gathering could make.
15: People are not really taking survivors' stories seriously. So we think it's really important to show that this is who's impacted. The community is behind these women and they deserve the space to come together. there and take back what is theirs.
6: The event will start at Knollwood Park in Kitchener at 7 p.m. and will see alleged survivors, representatives of local sexual assault support organizations, and Kitchener MP Mike Morris all make speeches.
5: And the mayor of Kitchener's annual State of the City address touched on everything from building homes in a new rec complex to supporting growing industries, including artificial intelligence. In his speech last week, Barry Verbanovich said he is immensely proud of the work council has done over the past year.
16: Proud of the way we've navigated unprecedented pressures. Proud of our willingness to make thoughtful yet sometimes challenging decisions, and proud of our shared commitment to serving the people of Kitchener with integrity and care.
5: The title of the address was Made in Kitchener. Verbanovich says that means the challenges we face today will not be solved somewhere else, and the solutions are being made by the people of this city working together. The grand finale of the address was an announcement for a new program to provide free-to-use basketballs, soccer balls, and other sports equipment at dozens of park locations around Kitchener using special lockers controlled through an app.
6: You're listening to All News Weekend Mornings on 570 News Radio. Thanks so much for joining us. A number of young men's hockey dreams came true last night during the rest of the OHL draft in Kingston. The Rangers selected 13 players, all born in 2010, kicked off with forward Evan Fitzgerald and Gavin Martin. After three rounds with no picks, they then selected defenseman Caden Yale of Colts Neck, New Jersey, in the seventh. The first goaltender was selected in the eighth, another New Jerseyite named Brian Schwartz. And the most well-known name Kitchener selected was Nathan Pavelski, son of NHLer Joe Pavelski, who scored over 1,200 points in 18 seasons. You can find the rest of the picks in our article online at kitchener.citynews.ca.
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10: 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Starting in town, traffic is moving up to speed across the region, and there are no current reported collisions across Kitchener, Waterloo, or Cambridge. Then on our area highways, you can expect the same. Highway 7 roads are clear heading out to and from Guelph. And on Highway 8, traffic is moving well heading into Cambridge and back back into Kitchener. On Highway 78, roads are problem-free between New Hamburg and the region. Now on the 401, if you're driving on the eastbound side, roads are clear driving through Woodstock and continuing through the region and the sixes and heading into Milton and Mississauga. And switching sides over on the westbound side, you can expect the same as traffic is moving smoothly from Mississauga all the way through the region and out to Woodstock. But if you spot traffic problems, call us hands-free at Star 401. 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Now, the latest from 570 meteorologist Rob Haswell.
11: Rain this morning, tapering to showers late afternoon and evening, and then drying up overnight tonight. Could even have the occasional rumble of thunder this morning and into the early afternoon. Expecting around 10 to 20 millimeters worth of rain today. Temperatures falling to near 15 by mid-afternoon, then dipping to 6 overnight tonight. Sunny, pleasant day on Monday with a high near 21. Again, for today, afternoon temperature around 15 degrees.
5: And right now, it's at our studio at the Boardwalk in Kitchener. We're still looking at 19 degrees and overcast skies as we kick off your Sunday morning. We'll have another check of traffic and weather together for you in less than 10 minutes. Well, the party is on in New York as the New York Knicks are NBA champions for the first time in 53 long years. 570's Luke Shields recaps Game 5.
0: It felt like all four Knicks wins in the NBA Finals featured a fierce comeback, and Saturday's series clincher over the Spurs was no different. San Antonio opened up a 16-point lead in Game 5, but once again the Knicks refused to back down, and their superstar point guard willed them to the win. Jalen Brunson picked a good time to have his best game of the postseason, as he dropped a game-high 45 points on 14 of 27 shooting, including going 4-for-7 from deep. Brunson's scoring output was good for nearly half of his team's points in the Knicks' 94-90 win, marking New York's first NBA championship since 1973, and he claims finals MVP for his efforts. Knicks forward and former Raptor OG Anunoby wins his second title after winning it all with the Raps back in 2019. For the first time in 53 years, the New York Knicks are world champions. I'm Luke Shields.
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5: It's 19 degrees with cloudy skies at the Boardwalk in Kitchener. I'm Marshall Crocker. Here's what's making news right now. The investigation continues into the major collision north of Kitchener Friday evening that has resulted in the death of five children under the age of 12. And Canadians may now have more access to produce grown in their region. Carney's federal Liberals have announced a national food security strategy. Coming up after sports, we'll take a look back at the top moments and highlights from the Mike Farwell Show this past week. Five 70 News Time, 7:15. That means it's time for sports. Take it away, Luke Gilles.
0: The Blue Jays continued their three-game weekend series against the Yankees at Rogers Centre on Saturday. Kazuma Okamoto stayed hot at the plate for the Jays in the third when he hit his 15th home run of the season, but Jays pitching surrendered a solo shot to Jason Dominguez in the fourth and a two-run long ball to Paul Goldschmidt in the ninth. As the Yankees win at 3-1, the Jays will go for the series win today at 1:37 on Sportsnet and 590 The Fan. To the pitch of the World Cup, the three games on the Saturday schedule have all wrapped up as Qatar and Switzerland play to a 1-1 draw in Group B play in San Francisco, while Morocco and Brazil also play to a 1-1 draw, and Scotland knocks off Haiti 1-0. In Northern Super League action, AFC Toronto draws 1-1 with the Montreal Roses at York Lions Stadium. In hoops, the New York Knicks overcome yet another double-digit deficit to knock off the San Antonio Spurs and win their first NBA championship in 53 years with a 94-90 win on the road. Knicks guard Jalen Brunson posted a game-high 45 points and wins finals MVP in the process. In the CEBL, the Scarborough Shooting Stars paid the Edmonton Stingers a visit. Scarborough wins it 95-78. In golf, round three of the RBC Canadian Open is hit history from TPC Toronto at Osprey Valley. Jackson Suber leads at 13 under par. Sudarshan Yelamaraju, the top Canadian, he's tied for 7th at 10 under. And some sad news out of the NFL on Saturday as the San Francisco 49ers announced the passing of former left back Aldon Smith at the age of 36. Sports at 15 and 45, past every hour or any time at sportsnet.ca.
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12: I'm Matt Hutchison with some highlights from the Mike Farwell Show this week. A growing number of seniors are struggling as the cost of living crisis rolls along. Mike had a conversation with Brian Paul, Executive Director of Supportive Housing Waterloo, who's sounding the alarm about a lack of affordable housing options for older adults.
13: 35% of the older adults in our community are relying solely on CPP OAS, and with that, they are living off about $26,000 a year. That's over a third of the older adults in our community. So when you add that to the affordability crisis that we're in, lack of affordable housing, rising rents, the rising cost of food and maintenance, utilities, medications, that creates an environment where more older adults are experiencing homelessness than ever before. They are the fastest growing demographic in the shelter system, and one third of our wait list is made up of individuals 50 plus.
12: Meantime, the legal team representing the residents of the homeless encampment at 100 Victoria Street have identified a few myths about the recent Ontario Superior Court ruling preventing the region from clearing the encampment. Ashley Skytema, Executive Director of Waterloo Region Community Legal Services, told Mike that the ruling encompasses all unhoused individuals in the region, not just those occupying 100 Victoria.
17: There's not people that have been living at this encampment for like 5 years straight. People, like, it ebbs and flows. People come and go for shorter periods of time as they've like find something and then get evicted or lose something, or they're couch surfing and their family kicks them out or whatever the situation may be. So it's not really just about this 30. It's actually about the broader population of people experiencing homelessness in Waterloo region, and that number is like well over 2,000. So yes, maybe perhaps they could find motel beds for 30 people. And originally the region's bylaw said, we're going to say there's 40 residents here. We're going to commit to finding something for those 40. But that really leaves in the lurch all the people that come and go from that encampment.
12: And finally, Mike spoke with Waterloo MPP Catherine Fife, who has suddenly found herself with a bunch of free time on her hands after Doug Ford ended the current session, giving the legislature an eye-popping 21-week summer break.
26: We only sat for 30 days in this last session, Mike, after a 14-week winter recess. You know, it's our job as the official opposition to bring the voices of Ontarians to the legislature to try to hold the government to account, but also to propose solutions, which we were very focused on in this last session. Unfortunately, Doug Ford doesn't like to go to work, and he rarely shows up, actually, at question period. But it is an important part of, you know, the democratic process. You know, sometimes you can actually shame the government into moving forward. However, this is a government that, you know, is now absolutely drowning in scandal.
12: More segments can be found online at kitchener.citynews.ca, and the Mike Farwell Show can be heard weekdays from 9 a.m. to 1 p.m. here on 570 News Radio.
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10: This update is brought to you by Kitchener Utilities. Starting in town, it's a cloudy start to your Sunday morning, and traffic is moving up to speed across the region. On our area highways, you can expect the same. Highway 7 roads are clear heading out to and from Guelph, and on Highway 8, traffic is moving well heading into Cambridge and back into Kitchener. Then on Highway 78, roads are problem-free between New Hamburg and the region. On to the 401, if you're on the eastbound side, roads are clear from Woodstock and continuing east through the region, through the 6s and continuing all the way into Milton and Mississauga. And on the westbound side, you can expect the same, as traffic is moving smoothly through Mississauga and continuing through the region and out to Woodstock. If you spot traffic problems, call us hands-free at *401. 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Now, the latest from 570 meteorologist Rob Haswell.
11: It's a bit of a wet Sunday. We'll see steady or light rain at times with a risk of thunderstorms through the morning and early afternoon, then tapering off to a few showers late afternoon and evening, and then clearing up overnight tonight. Rainfall total somewhere around 10 to 20 millimeters expected, and a steady northwest breeze 10 to 20 kilometers per hour. Afternoon temperatures falling to near 15 and then dropping to 6 overnight tonight. Sunny and 21 tomorrow. Again this afternoon, light rain, 15 degrees.
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1: One of the key takeaways was the number one thing organizations say has improved since deploying AI agents is customer satisfaction. So as much as the narrative has been around efficiency and productivity, what we saw from Canadian businesses is that customers love the quality of service they're getting from businesses that use agentic AI. So the ROI for agentic AI in business is real and it's fast. And Canadian organizations are right at the leading edge of this shift. 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
21: Good morning. It's Sunday, June 14th. I'm Devin Robertson.
5: Good morning. I'm Marshall Crocker. Here's what's making news this hour.
21: Five children were killed in a collision in Mapleton with five others in hospital. OPP are investigating.
5: Today could finally be the day we see a deal signed between the Iran and the U.S., as both sides have indicated they're closer than ever to an agreement.
22: Restaurants Canada is applauding a new food strategy unveiled by the federal Liberals this week.
23: AI safety remains top of mind as one provincial official is saying Ottawa's new online harms legislation doesn't address concerns over chatbots.
31: The Blue Shirts welcome more than a dozen new draftees on day two. The Blue Jays let Gossman down. Panthers lose a close one. More World Cup action. And the Knicks are NBA champs. Sports at 45.
5: 570 News, time 7:31.
21: That means it's time for Rogers Xfinity Internet traffic and weather together on the ones. Good morning, Zach Zettel.
6: Good morning, Devin. This update is brought to you by Colonial Acres on Victoria. Starting in town, it's a cloudy Sunday morning, and there are just some of the usual slowdowns in Kitchener. You can expect to see some minor delays along Weber Street West, mainly around the Weber Street West and Victoria Street North intersection. Then on our area highways, you can expect the same, as roads are mainly up to speed across the region. Highway 7 roads are clear heading out to and from Guelph. And it's the same on Highway 7 as traffic is moving well into Cambridge and headed back into Kitchener. On Highway 78, roads are problem-free heading into New Hamburg and back into the region. Now on the 401 eastbound side, roads are clear heading through Woodstock and continuing east through the region, through the sixes and going into Milton and Mississauga. On the westbound side, traffic is moving well from Mississauga and will stay that way heading through the region and all the way out to Woodstock. But if you spot traffic problems, call us hands-free at Star 401. 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Now the latest from 570 meteorologist Rob Haswell.
10: A bit of a wet way to wrap up our weekend with a risk of thunderstorms this morning into the early afternoon, tapering to showers this evening and clearing up overnight tonight. Temperature steadily falls to near 15 this afternoon, dipping to 6 overnight tonight, but we're back to some sunshine on Monday with a pleasant high of 21 degrees. Again, for our day today, a bit on the wet side with an afternoon temperature near 15 degrees.
21: And right now, outside our studio, cloudy skies at 19 degrees.
5: We'll have another check of traffic and weather together for you in less than 10 minutes. 570 News Time, 7:33.
21: A crash in Mapleton Township, northwest of Kitchener, claimed the lives of five children Friday night. The crash occurred around 7:30 Friday evening and saw one boy and four girls between the ages of 4 and 12 killed, according to the OPP.
5: West Region Commander Dwight Tibbs says Good Samaritan stopped to help first responders at the scene.
11: Emergency responders attended the scene and provided immediate care. I want to recognize their professionalism, dedication, and compassion in responding to such a devastating incident. I would also like to thank the Good Samaritans that stopped and provided assistance to our first responders during this tragedy.
5: Tibbs says police are still investigating the circumstances of the crash.
21: Momentum for a deal to end the Iran war is growing, but an exact timeline is still unclear, with mixed messaging from the U.S. and Iran. ABC's Allison Kasich reports.
12: Pakistan has been acting as an intermediary during the negotiations. Prime Minister Shahbaz Sharif has said a preliminary deal could be finalized soon. Iran's foreign ministry spokesperson has cast doubt on that timeline, telling Iranian state media the likelihood of finalizing the memorandum of understanding in the coming days is high. President Trump insists Iran has now promised not to build or obtain a nuclear weapon. Allison Kosick, ABC News, New York.
5: Restaurants Canada is applauding a new food strategy newly unveiled by the federal liberals this week. 570's Lisa Grant reports.
13: It's aimed at giving Canadians more access to locally produced fruit, veggies, and other fresh items at lower prices. Prime Minister Mark Carney says the average Canadian family spends about $10,000 a year on groceries, and there are multiple reasons.
14: Well, one of them is that while Canadian farmers, ranchers, and producers are producing enormous amounts of food, we're relying on other countries to process a lot of it.
13: The government promises to help small and medium-sized processors to modernize and to increase productivity so they can compete in the global marketplace while attracting investment from major manufacturers. Restaurants Canada says the restaurant industry purchases $43 billion in food and beverages annually, making it the largest purchaser of Canadian agricultural products. As such, it says it serves an important link between producers and consumers across the country and looks forward to seeing the establishment of food hubs and terminals. I'm Lisa Grant.
21: BC's Attorney General says Ottawa's move to ban social media for kids under 16 is a good first step, but there needs to be more transparency on how the rules will be enforced. 570's Ben Bugera explains BC had wanted stronger regulations for AI, including a ban on chatbots for young people.
8: Nikki Sharma says it's something the province asked for after it was revealed OpenAI did not flag concerning interactions between its chatbot and the Tumblr Ridge shooter who killed 8 people and then themselves in February.
15: I'm a little bit wait and see about it. I think that there should be an ability to move quickly because AI is evolving and moving so quickly. And because of that, there needs to be either really strong regulatory tools in the regulator to be able to act if needed, or an ability to enact some type of ban quickly if needed, if we see that are validating it.
8: Sharma says BC and other provinces should have a role in making sure regulations on social media companies are strong enough. She adds there's an overwhelming number of Canadians who want to see those types of protections, particularly for young people. I'm Ben Bugera.
5: An local gathering will take place Sunday evening in solidarity of the sexual assault victims or accused victims of former neurologist Jeffrey Sloka. The not guilty verdict handed down in the Sloka case was a shock to the system for his 48 accusers. The court process was nearly a half decade long, and the prosecuting parties, along with the Sexual Assault Center of Waterloo Region, don't want that to become the new precedent. Brittany Wellington, co-organizer of Sunday's Funeral for Justice event, told us why.
17: The wait time was over 5 years. So these survivors are limbo, in this case, waiting for a verdict that was completely unjust, in our opinion. And so we want to see things sped up in the justice system.
5: The Funeral for Justice vigil will be held at Kitchener's Knollwood Park this evening at 7 p.m. And those in attendance will head to the Waterloo Region Courthouse where the acquittal ruling originally took place.
31: 570 News Time, 7:37. From new homes being built in Kitchener to how the city is going to support emerging industries like AI, it was all covered in the mayor's annual State of the City address. Barry Vermanovic delivered the speech last week with a theme of Made in Kitchener. He says the challenges we face today will not be solved somewhere else. They are being worked on by the people of this city. The mayor ended his speech with an announcement about a new program to provide free-to-use sports equipment.
19: Volleyballs, soccer balls, basketballs, and exercise equipment available free of charge. People will be able to find where they are on an app, unlock the cabinets through the app, borrow the ball or exercise equipment they want to utilize, and then return it afterwards.
31: The gear will be kept in special lockers at a couple dozen locations around Kitchener.
5: And finally, the Kitchener Rangers family got a fair bit bigger last night as they selected 13 young men at Kingston's OHL draft. Their top two picks included centerman Evan Fitzgerald and a tall winger named Gavin Martin of Brantford, Ontario. After three rounds away, they then took London junior knight Keaton Von Spronson as the first defenseman selected. A round later, Toronto's George Magic added to a developing Kitchener winger core. Most notably of all, though, the son of legendary NHL player Joe Pavelski, Nathan Pavelski, was selected out of Madison, Wisconsin in the ninth round. You can see the rest of the Rangers' selections on our website on the article at kitchener.citynews.ca.
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21: 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Take it away, Zach Zettel.
6: 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Starting in town, it's a cloudy Sunday morning, and there are just some of the usual slowdowns in town. In Kitchener, you should expect to see some minor delays along Weber Street, mainly around the Weber Street West and Victoria Street North intersection. Then on our area highways, traffic is moving up to speed around the region. Highway 7 roads are clear between Guelph and Kitchener, and on Highway 8, traffic is moving well, heading out into Cambridge and back into the region. Then on Highway 78, roads are problem-free between New Hamburg and Kitchener. On to the 401, if you're driving eastbound, roads are clear from Woodstock and continuing all the way through the 6s and into Milton and Mississauga. On the westbound side, traffic is the same, it is moving smoothly out of Mississauga and continues west through the region and all the way out to Woodstock. But if you spot traffic problems, call us hands-free at *401. 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Now, the latest from 570 meteorologist Rob Haswell.
10: Rain likely with a risk of thunderstorms through the morning and early afternoon, tapering to showers late afternoon and clearing up through the late evening and overnight tonight. 10, 20 millimeters expected through the course of the day today. Some higher amounts within any thunderstorms that may pop up. Temperatures steadily cool throughout the day, reaching 15 by mid-afternoon and dipping to 6 overnight tonight. Sunshine is on the way, though, for our Monday with a high of 21. This afternoon, 15 degrees.
21: And right now, outside our studio, cloudy skies and 19 degrees. We'll get you another check of traffic and weather together in less than 10 minutes. And coming up in just 60 seconds, a look at some of the top headlines in sports. Pardon me. 570 News Time, 7:43.
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21: It's 19 degrees and cloudy at the boardwalk in Kitchener. I'm Devin Robertson. Here's what's making news right now. Five people have been hospitalized and five children have died in a collision Friday night in Mapleton. And U.S. President Donald Trump has announced a deal will be coming soon, hopefully to bring an end to the war in Iran. Coming up after sports, a recap of some of the top stories from the Mike Farwell Show from earlier this week. Five 70 News Time, 7:45. Now time for sports. Here's Brandon DuPont.
31: A pretty eventful day as the Rangers follow up their first-round selection of Braden Riley. As in day two, they select 7 forwards, 4 D-men, and 2 goalies. One of those forwards, and probably the most well-known pick, being a right-winger, Nathan Pavelski. That being son of legendary former NHLer, Joe Pavelski. For a full list of the selections, make sure to head to kitchener.citynews.ca. Development camp for the Rangers goes next weekend. Blue Jays frustrating to watch yesterday as they go 1-for-10 with runners in scoring positions. And in the top of the ninth, with the game tied at 1, the Yankees would provide a Rogers Rogers Center silencer. Paul Goldschmidt goes yarn off Louis Varland for a two-run blast as the Jays lose 3-1, and the Yankees top the series at one game apiece with a rubber match going today a little after 1:30. You can listen on 570 News Radio. In the CBL, the Panthers fall to 5-9 on the year as they lose on the road in Guelph 7-6. They'll take on the Royals in Kitchener just after 2 this afternoon. On the pitch for World Cup footy, Qatar grab a stunning 1-1 draw against the Swiss. In Group C, Morocco and Brazil tie at the same scoreline. Elsewhere in the group, Scotland, they top Haiti 1-0. In Group D, Australia execute their game plan perfectly en route to a 2-0 win over Turkey. And four more games today from both Groups E and F. In hoops, the New York Knicks are the new NBA champs as they defeat the San Antonio Spurs 94-90 in Game 5 of the NBA Finals, winning the series 4-1. Knicks' Jalen Brunson scored 45 points, including 13 straight for New York in the fourth quarter, as he goes on to earn Finals MVP. The win marks the first NBA championship for New York since 1973. And the Golden Knights try to prevent their season from coming to an end as they take on the Hurricanes in Game 6 of the Stanley Cup Finals. Carolina leads 3-2. Game starts at 8 on Sportsnet. 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
9: I'm Matt Hutchison with some highlights from the Mike Farwell Show this week. A growing number of seniors are struggling as the cost of living crisis rolls along. Mike had a conversation with Brian Paul, Executive Director of Supportive Housing Waterloo, who's sounding the alarm about a lack of affordable housing options for older adults.
11: 35% of the older adults in our community are relying solely on CPP OAS. And with that, they are living off about $26,000 a year. That's over a third of the older adults in our community. So when you add that to the affordability crisis that we're in, lack of affordable housing, rising rents, the rising cost of food and maintenance, utilities, medications, that creates an environment where more older adults are experiencing homelessness than ever before. They are the fastest growing demographic in the shelter system, and one third of our wait list is made up of individuals 50 plus.
9: Meantime, the legal team representing the residents of the homeless encampment at 100 Victoria Street have identified a few myths about the recent Ontario Superior Court ruling preventing the region from clearing the encampment. Ashley Skytema, Executive Director of Waterloo Region Community Legal Services, told Mike that the ruling encompasses all unhoused individuals in the region, not just those occupying 100 Victoria.
12: There's not people that have been living at this encampment for like 5 years straight. People, like, it ebbs and flows. People come and go for shorter periods of time as they like find something and then get evicted or lose something, or they're couch surfing and their family kicks them out or whatever the situation may be. So it's not really just about this 30. It's actually about the broader population of people experiencing homelessness in Waterloo region, and that number is like well over 2,000. So yes, maybe perhaps they could find motel beds for 30 people. And originally the region's bylaw said, we're going to say there's 40 residents here, we're going to commit to finding something for those 40. But that really leaves in the lurch all the people that come and go from that encampment.
9: And finally, Mike spoke with Waterloo MPP Catherine Fife, who has suddenly found herself with a bunch of free time on her hands after Doug Ford ended the current session, giving the legislature an eye-popping 21-week summer break.
14: We only sat for 30 days in this last session, Mike, after a 14-week winter recess. You know, it's our job as the official opposition to bring the voices of Ontarians to the legislature to try to hold the government to account, but also to propose solutions, which we were very focused on in this last session. Unfortunately, Doug Ford doesn't like to go to work, and he rarely shows up, actually, at question period. But it is an important part of, you know, the democratic process. You know, sometimes you can actually shame the government into moving forward. However, this is a government that, you know, is now absolutely drowning in scandal.
9: More segments can be found online at kitchener.citynews.ca, and the Mike Farwell Show can be heard weekdays from 9 a.m. to 1 p.m. here on 570 News Radio.
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0: coming back into Waterloo. Traffic on Highway 7 is moving smoothly between Guelph and the region. On the 401, if you're on the eastbound side, roads remain clear heading through Woodstock, through the region, the 6s, and going all the way out to Milton and Mississauga. On the westbound side, you should expect the same as traffic is moving smoothly from Mississauga all the way out to Woodstock. If you spot traffic problems, call us hands-free at Star 401. 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Now, the latest from 570 meteorologist Rob Haswell.
1: It's a bit of a wet Sunday. We'll see steadier light rain at times with a risk of thunderstorms through the morning and early afternoon, then tapering off to a few showers late afternoon and evening, and then clearing up overnight tonight. Rainfall total somewhere around 10 to 20 millimeters expected, and a steady northwest breeze 10 to 20 kilometers per hour. Afternoon temperatures falling to near 15 and then dropping to 6 overnight tonight. Sunny and 21 tomorrow. Again this afternoon, light rain, 15 degrees.
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9: 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I'm Marshall Crocker.
8: Good morning, I'm Devin Robertson. Here's what's making news this hour.
9: More news has been provided by the OPP on the major collision in Mapleton Friday. Five children were tragically killed in the crash.
8: Still some uncertainty that Iran will sign a rapidly developing agreement to end the conflict in the Middle East, but progress is reportedly closer than ever.
10: The federal liberals have announced a national food strategy meant to expand choice and lower prices.
11: AI chatbots need to be more regulated. That from BC's Attorney General, who wants those concerns addressed in Ottawa's new online safety rules.
12: A busy day for the Rangers in day two of the draft. The Jays fall to the Yankees late. The Panthers lose in Guelph. We have your World Cup catch-up, and the Knicks NBA title drought is over. Sports at 15.
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9: Time for Rogers Xfinity Internet traffic and weather together on the ones. Good morning, Zagzell.
13: Good morning, Marshall. This update is brought to you by Belgian Nursery. Starting in town, there are some slowdowns in Waterloo, mainly at the Fisher-Hallman Road and Herb Street West intersection and at the Weber Street North and Northfield Drive intersection. So you should expect delays and drive with caution if you're in either of those areas. Then on our area highways, traffic is moving up to speed around the region. Highway 85 roads are problem-free heading out to St. Jacobs and Elmira and coming back into Waterloo. Traffic on Highway 7 is moving smoothly between Guelph and the region, and it stays that way on Highway 8, where traffic is moving problem-free between Cambridge and Kitchener. On to the 401, traffic is moving up to speed on the westbound side, and roads are clear from Mississauga through the region and all the way out to Woodstock. On the eastbound side, you can expect the same, as traffic is moving smoothly from Woodstock through the region in Milton and heading into Mississauga. If you spot traffic problems, call us hands-free at Star 401. 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And decorative pots are now 25% off for the month of June. Explore Belgian Nursery today, Highway 7, just east of Breslau. Now the latest from 570 meteorologist Rob Haswell.
3: A bit of a wet day today with the occasional rumble of thunder. Could see 10 to 20 millimeters worth of rain by the time it settles down, which it should by late afternoon and into the evening hours when we clear up overnight tonight. Temperatures actually steadily falling throughout the day. Should reach about 15 by mid-afternoon. It dropped to 6 degrees overnight tonight. Again, a bit of a wet day today with an afternoon temperature near 15.
9: Outside our studio here at the Boardwalk in Kitchener, looking at 19 degrees, still mostly cloudy skies.
14: We'll get you another check of traffic and weather together in the next 10 minutes. 570 News Time, 8:03.
9: Ontario Provincial Police are investigating what led to a major crash Friday night in Mapleton, just northwest of Guelph, north of Kitchener, that killed five children and sent five others, including an infant and four adults, to hospital with serious injuries. It happened between a van and an SUV around 7:30 at 4th Line and Wellington Road 12.
14: The five kids, aged 4 to 12 years old, who all knew each other, were in the van with five others. Only the driver was in the SUV. They remain in hospital with serious injuries. The cause of the crash is still unknown.
9: In the Middle East, all eyes are on Washington and Tehran now as they inch closer to a potential agreement after a months-long war. The U.S. president says both sides are expected to sign the so-called Memorandum of Understanding on Sunday. Iran, however, is telling a different story, CNN's Oren Lieberman reports.
15: President Donald Trump has expressed a tremendous amount of optimism that the Memorandum of Understanding between the U.S. and Iran will be signed on Sunday, and that'll trigger 60 days of negotiations towards a final agreement. Pakistan has also expressed that kind of optimism, though it should be worth noting that Pakistan's mediators have expressed a lot of optimism in the past that hasn't gotten us to the point of a memorandum of understanding. But we're hearing a very different message from Iran. Iran's Islamic Revolutionary Guard Corps said in a statement that they definitely won't be signing an agreement on Sunday and that there are still points in the MOU that need to be worked out before there is a signing. Meanwhile, Iran's foreign ministry spokesperson said there won't be an agreement signed on Sunday, although acknowledging it could be in the coming days.
9: Sources are telling CNN that the signing will now take place remotely to help cement the agreement quickly and avoid any last-minute spoilers.
14: 570 News Time, 8:04. The federal Liberals have announced a national food strategy meant to expand choice and lower prices. 570's Lisa Grant reports.
10: The strategy aims to help independent grocers compete with large retailers. Prime Minister Mark Carney points out Canada relies on other countries for essential foods. 90% of our fresh fruit, for example, is imported.
16: And that reliance on foreign markets means that every global shock, foreign conflict, a drought, tariffs, shows up directly at grocery stores.
10: The government says five large retailers dominate 75% of Canada's grocery market, along with much of the system for distributing food. Restaurants Canada is welcoming the strategy. It says programs aimed at expanding domestic food processing capacity and improving supply chain resilience were among recommendations made during consultations. I'm Lisa Grant.
9: And more needs to be done to protect young people from online harms. That's the message from BC's Attorney General, who says the new federal ban on social media for kids under 16 does not go as far as she hoped. 570's Ben Bugera reports.
11: And specifically, Nikki Sharma says her government had wanted the legislation to include a ban on AI chatbots following the mass shooting in Tumblr Ridge. She says the bill also doesn't include a requirement for AI companies to report violent content to police.
17: We asked pretty clearly that not including chatbots in a regulatory regime would be kind of ridiculous, actually. The pace and change of AI and how fast it's moving and the real harms that we see emerging means that we can't be two steps behind. We have to be setting a standard while we can.
11: Now, the online harms plan does include more regulation for AI chatbots, but not an outright ban like there is with social media. Sharma says provincial leaders need to be at the table in order to make sure the rules put in place are working. I'm Ben Bugera.
14: It was one of the largest doctor-related sexual assault prosecutions in Canadian history. Now the accusers of former neurologist Jeffrey Sloka are gathering to call attention to his acquittal. The Sexual Assault Center of Waterloo Region and its allies have organized the Funeral for Justice at 7 p.m. this evening to call attention to the case. Brittany Willington, co-organizer of this evening's Funeral for Justice, tells 570 News Radio the event is important for Sloka's former patients in particular.
18: This is a peaceful event, so we are here to allow the survivors the space to reclaim the courthouse and a space to kind of work through their grief.
14: A number of Sloka's former patients and local political representatives will speak at Knollwood Park and the Waterloo Region Courthouse during the event. Zacks executive director Sarah Castleman said of the evening that the event, quote, people are looking at the appeal to see whether survivors can have any sort of faith in our justice system. Our community is watching and our province is watching, unquote.
9: And finally, Kitchener Mayor Barry Verbanovich delivered his annual State of the City address last week. The theme of the speech was Made in Kitchener.
19: The challenges we face today will not be solved somewhere else and delivered here fully formed. They're being worked on right here. They're being shaped right here. And they will be addressed step by step by the people of this city working together right here.
9: Verbanovich highlighted how the city has approved 17,000 new homes since 2023 and how they're building the new Cowan Recreation Center at RBJ Schlegel Park. He spoke about supporting businesses and how Make It Kitchener 2.0 will attract investment and expand emerging sectors, including AI. The mayor finished his speech with an announcement for a new program with lockers going up at a couple dozen locations around Kitchener Parks to provide free-to-use basketballs, soccer balls, and other sports equipment. Coming up in 60 seconds, we'll get you a check of gas prices. 570 News Time. 808.
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9: 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Roger McKnight of Enpro predicts the price will not change at midnight. He says it will hold at $1.66.9 a liter at most stations. Coming up in 60 seconds, we'll have traffic and weather together for you. 570 News Time, 810.
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9: 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Here's Zach Zettel.
13: Thanks, Marshall. This update is brought to you by Cottle's Catch Seafood. Starting in town, there are some slowdowns in Waterloo, mainly at the Fisher-Hallman Road and Herb Street West intersection and at the Weber Street North and Northfield Drive intersection. So it's recommended that you drive with caution and expect some delays if you're in either of those areas. Moving on to our area highways, traffic is moving up to speed around the region. Highway 85 roads are problem-free heading out to St. Jacobs and further out into Elmira, as well as coming back into Waterloo. Traffic on Highway 7 is moving smoothly between Guelph and Kitchener, and it stays that way on Highway 8, where traffic is moving well between Cambridge and Kitchener. Now on the 401, traffic is moving up to speed on the westbound side, and roads are clear from Mississauga through the region and all the way out to Woodstock. On the eastbound side, you can expect the same, where traffic is moving problem-free from Woodstock through the region, through Milton, and heading into Mississauga. If you spot traffic problems, call us hands-free at Star 401. 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Now, the latest from 570 meteorologist Rob Haswell.
0: Rain this morning, tapering to showers late afternoon and evening, and then drying up overnight tonight. Could even have the occasional rumble of thunder this morning and into the early afternoon. Expecting around 10 to 20 millimeters worth of rain today. Temperatures falling to near 15 by mid-afternoon, then dipping to 6 overnight tonight. Sunny, pleasant day on Monday with a high near 21. Again for today, afternoon temperature around 15 degrees.
9: Right now, it's at the 570 News Radio studio at the Boardwalk in Kitchener. We're looking at 19 degrees still and very cloudy, overcast skies as we open up your Sunday morning. We'll have another check on traffic and weather for you within the next 10 minutes. We'll skip the sedentary lifestyle if you want to reduce your risk of dementia. 570's Eva Frajaskatos has more with food and nutrition expert Rose Reisman.
1: Rose Reisman says not moving your body can lead to reduced cognitive function.
3: Sedentary behavior reduces blood flow to the brain, increases the risk of cardiovascular and related diseases such as diabetes, high blood pressure, and obesity. These all cause brain structure changes and increases inflammation and insulin resistance.
1: She says physical activity like walking can increase circulation, which delivers oxygen and nutrients essential for brain health.
3: Other proactive things to do: play brain games, puzzles, crosswords, avoid alcohol and smoking, and maintaining healthy blood pressure and good cholesterol levels are key. Follow the MIND or Mediterranean diets: fruits, veggies, whole grains, nuts, and omega-3 foods.
1: Reisman says more than 400 Canadians develop dementia every day. I'm Eva Frajaskatos.
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9: 19 degrees with cloudy sky at the Boardwalk in Kitchener. I'm Marshall Crocker. Here's what's making the news right now. Five have passed away after the massive collision just north of Kitchener Friday evening in Mapleton. Police continuing to investigate the circumstances that led to the crash. And Iran and the United States may soon ratify a deal to end their conflict in the Middle East. CNN reporting the agreement will be ratified virtually to prevent more tensions. Coming up after sports, we'll take a look back at the top moments for the Mike Farwell Show this past week. Five 70 News Time, 8:15. With all the news in sports, let's send it to Brandon DePoint.
12: We start off on the ice as the reigning OHL Memorial Cup champs continue their selection in day two of the OHL Priority Draft. In the second round, the Rangers would select Evan Fitzgerald, the centerman from the Vaughan Kings. They then go on to make 12 other selections on the second day, including six forwards, four defensemen, and two goalies. The Rangers now host their 2026 development camp next weekend. The Blue Jays play the second of a three-game set Saturday afternoon against the rival Yankees. Seven strikeouts for Jays ace Kevin Gausman, who allows only one earned on a single hit through seven innings. However, he'd be unable to get run support as a late Paul Goldschmidt two-run blast in the ninth hands the Jays a frustrating 3-1 loss. Jays and Yanks back at it today at 1:37 on Sportsnet, or you can listen on 570 News Radio. Meanwhile, in CBL action, the Guelph Royals edge out the Kitchener Panthers 7-6. They'll be back at it today, this time at Jack Couch Park at 2 p.m. At the FIFA World Cup, Canada's groupmates did battle as Qatar get a stunning late goal to escape with a point as they play to a 1-1 draw against Switzerland. In Group C, Morocco also surprised many as they manage a 1-1 draw against Brazil, but it's Scotland who are alone at the top of Group C as they beat Haiti 1-0. And lastly, early this morning at BC Place in Vancouver, it's Group D. Turkey given a sucker punch as they lose to Australia 2-0. Four more games on the schedule today. Head to sportsnet.ca. Now, the NBA Finals is this morning. It's orange and blue skies in New York City. The Knicks beat the Spurs on the road in Game 5, 94-90, win the series 4-1. New York's Jalen Brunson named Finals MVP. And will it be the Carolina Hurricanes lifting Lord Stanley today? Well, we'll find out in Game 6 of the Stanley Cup Final, with the Hurricanes leading the Golden Knights 3-2. Puck drop is at 8. Sports 15 and 45 past every hour anytime at sportsnet.ca.
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15: Hi, Peter for Groby's Nursery and Garden Center. Did you know that at Groby's, they have over 350 varieties of perennials in 1, 2, and 3 gallon size? Wow, that's a lot. 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
16: I'm Matt Hutchison with some highlights from the Mike Farwell Show this week. A growing number of seniors are struggling as the cost of living crisis rolls along. Mike had a conversation with Brian Paul, Executive Director of Supportive Housing Waterloo, who's sounding the alarm about a lack of affordable housing options for older adults.
17: 35% of the older adults in our community are relying solely on CPP OAS, and with that, they are living off about $26,000 a year. That's over a third of the older adults in our community. So when you add that to the affordability crisis that we're in, lack of affordable housing, rising rents, the rising cost of food and maintenance, utilities, medications, that creates an environment where more older adults are experiencing homelessness than ever before. They are the fastest growing demographic in the shelter system, and one third of our wait list is made up of individuals 50 plus.
16: Meantime, the legal team representing the residents of the homeless encampment at 100 Victoria Street have identified a few myths about the recent Ontario Superior Court ruling preventing the region from clearing the encampment. Ashley Skidema, Executive Director of Waterloo Region Community Legal Services, told Mike that the ruling encompasses all unhoused individuals in the region, not just those occupying 100 Victoria.
18: There's not people that have been living at this encampment for like 5 years straight. People, like, it ebbs and flows. People come and go for shorter periods of time as they like find something and then get evicted or lose something, or they're couch surfing and their family kicks them out or whatever the situation may be. So it's not really just about this 30. It's actually about the broader population of people experiencing homelessness in Waterloo region, and that number is like well over 2,000. So yes, maybe perhaps they could find motel beds for 30 people. And originally the region's bylaw said, we're going to say there's 40 residents here, we're going to commit to finding something for those 40. But that really leaves in the lurch all the people that come and go from that encampment.
16: And finally, Mike spoke with Waterloo MPP Catherine Fife, who has suddenly found herself with a bunch of free time on her hands after Doug Ford ended the current session, giving the legislature an eye-popping 21-week summer break.
19: We only sat for 30 days in this last session, Mike, after a 14-week winter recess. You know, it's our job as the official opposition to bring the voices of Ontarians to the legislature to try to hold the government to account, but also to propose solutions, which we were very focused on in this last session. Unfortunately, Doug Ford doesn't like to go to work, and he rarely shows up, actually, at question period. But it is an important part of, you know, the democratic process. You know, sometimes you can actually shame the government into moving forward. However, this is a government that, you know, is now absolutely drowning in scandal.
16: More segments can be found online at kitchener.citynews.ca, and the Mike Farwell Show can be heard weekdays from 9 a.m. to 1 p.m. here on 570 News Radio.
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3: This update is brought to you by BDO. Starting in town, there are some slowdowns in Waterloo, mainly at the Fisher-Hellman Road and Herb Street West intersection, and in Kitchener at the University Ave West and Herb Street West intersection. Then moving on to our area highways, traffic is moving well across the region. Highway 85 roads are problem-free, heading to St. Jacobs and Elmira and coming back into the region. And it's the same on Highway 8, where traffic is moving well between Cambridge and Kitchener. On the 401, traffic is up to speed on the westbound side, and roads are clear from Mississauga through the Regent and all the way out to Woodstock. On the eastbound side, you can expect the same, as traffic is moving problem-free from Woodstock through the Regent in Milton and going all the way in to Mississauga. But if you spot traffic problems, call us hands-free at Star 401. 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Now the latest from 570 meteorologist Rob Haswell.
13: Rain likely with a risk of thunderstorms through the morning into the early afternoon, then tapering off to a few showers in the evening and clearing up overnight tonight. Should see afternoon temperatures in the mid-teens as temperatures cool steadily and will drop to 6 overnight tonight. Sunshine back for Monday with a high of 21. Again for today, a wet afternoon temperature near 15.
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1: 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Jim Nichols is Volvo Cars America's Vice President and Head of Product, Technology, and Consumer Offer.
4: It's an evolution as far as the size and segment and the kind of customer that we're looking at. But when you look at the car itself, it is a revolution, right? It is a completely new platform with the cell-to-body technology and with the mega casting and a really different way of building Volvos. We've taken a familiar nameplate and a familiar place where we've done very well, which is the XC60. We've evolved that to meet the new demands of the customer. But I would say the car in and of itself and the technology that it provides is much more of a revolution.
1: Affordability, driving range, and interior space were top priorities during the EX60's development.
4: So now we have an EV that's priced in on par with our PHEVs. We're able to provide a lot more range than what we've traditionally been able to provide, and we've been able to do that with some of these new technologies that we've coming in. So really what we're hitting is kind of that sweet spot of where the customer right now is the size of vehicle that they're looking for, the drivability of the vehicle that they're looking for, with the range and then the pricing.
1: Jim Nichols is with Volvo. And with your weekend business report, I'm Tim Demopoulos.
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10: Good morning. It's Sunday, June 14th. I'm Devin Robertson.
11: Good morning. I'm Marshall Crocker. Here's what's making news this hour.
10: A tragedy north of Kitchener Friday night when a van carrying 10 people was involved in a crash that's left five children dead.
11: President Trump says the U.S. and Iran are expected to sign the so-called Memorandum of Understanding today, but Iran is saying otherwise.
12: The federal Liberals have announced a national food security strategy aimed at giving Canadians more access to locally produced fruit, veggies, and other fresh items at lower prices.
28: BC's Attorney General speaking out, saying the new online safety legislation from the feds might not go far enough.
31: The Blue Shirts welcome more than a dozen new draftees on day two. The Blue Jays let Gossman down. Panthers lose a close one. More World Cup action. And the Knicks are NBA champs. Sports at 45.
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10: That means it's time for Rogers Xfinity Internet. Traffic and weather together on the ones. Here's Zach Zettel.
32: Thanks, Devin. This update is brought to you by Kitchener Utilities. Starting in town, it's a cloudy Sunday morning, and there are some slowdowns in Kitchener, mainly at the Fisher-Hallman Road and Victoria Street South intersection. And there are some more slowdowns in Waterloo, mainly along Weber Street North, primarily at the Weber Street North and King Street North intersection. Now on our area highways, traffic is moving well around the region. Highway 85 roads are problem-free heading out to St. Jacobs and Elmira and coming back into the region. traffic on Highway 7 is moving smoothly between Guelph and the region, and it stays that way on Highway 8, where traffic is moving without issue between Cambridge and Kitchener. On to the 401, traffic is up to speed on the westbound side, and roads are clear from Mississauga through the region and all the way out to Woodstock. On the eastbound side, you can expect the same, as traffic is moving problem-free from Woodstock through the region and Milton and continuing all the way into Mississauga. But if you spot traffic problems, call us hands-free at Star 401. Are you planning to build or dig on your property? 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Visit OntarioOneCall.ca. Now the latest from 570 meteorologist Rob Haswell.
0: A bit of a wet way to wrap up our weekend with a risk of thunderstorms this morning into the early afternoon, tapering to showers this evening and clearing up overnight tonight. Temperature steadily falls to near 15 this afternoon, dipping to 6 overnight tonight, but we're back to some sunshine on Monday with a pleasant high of 21 degrees. Again, for our day today, a bit on the wet side with an afternoon temperature near 15 degrees.
10: And right now, outside our studio, cloudy skies and 19 degrees.
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10: OPP continue to investigate a tragic collision Friday night that claimed the life of five children in Mapleton, north of Kitchener. A van with 10 people inside, including the children, crashed with an SUV at the intersection of 4th Line and Wellington Road 12.
11: Four girls and one boy ranging in age from 4 to 12 who were all related to each other were killed. Four adults and one infant from the van remain in hospital with serious injuries, as well as the driver of the SUV. The cause of the crash continues to be investigated.
10: A two-vehicle collision in Waterloo is being investigated by regional police. That happened yesterday afternoon at the intersection of University Avenue East and Lincoln Road at roughly 2:30. Both drivers, a 25-year-old and a 34-year-old, as well as three passengers, were all taken to a local hospital for non-life-threatening injuries. The intersection was closed for several hours over the course of the investigation, but has since reopened. Police have stated that charges are anticipated and ask anyone with information or dash cam footage to come forward.
11: 570 News Time, 8:34. In the Middle East, mixed messaging from the White House in Iran today over a timeline to sign a potential agreement after months of conflict. Iran's military says a signing today is definitely not happening, and a criticized U.S. President Donald Trump's, quote, unusual insistence on signing the agreement that day, suggesting he wanted it to happen on his birthday. As CNN's Oren Lieberman reports, there are still plenty of unanswered questions.
3: The Trump administration has said it covers not only highly enriched uranium and the dismantlement of Iran's nuclear program, but also limitations on ballistic missiles and ending support for Iran's proxies. Of course, that's not what we're hearing from Iran. According to state media, it is specifically focused on the Strait of Hormuz, which Trump has said will open immediately on the signing of the Memorandum of Understanding, and that's where the focus really is. It doesn't touch ballistic missiles or proxies, according to Iranian state media. Meanwhile, a senior advisor to Iran's supreme leader has said it includes the MOU, that is, the release of some of Iran's frozen assets, and they say that Trump simply can't acknowledge that publicly or isn't willing to. Iran is focused on $24 billion in frozen assets that it wants released, half that they're looking for released upon the signing of an MOU and half at some point later. Oren Lieberman, CNN, in Jerusalem.
10: And back in Canada, the federal Liberal government has announced a national food security strategy aimed at giving Canadians more access to locally produced fruit, vegetables, and other fresh items at lower prices. 570's Lisa Grant reports.
12: Prime Minister Mark Carney says Canada is one of the world's largest exporters of agri-food products, and its farmers, ranchers, and producers send $100 billion worth of goods abroad every year.
13: We are an agricultural superpower, yet for most Canadians, it doesn't feel like that at the checkout counter. Grocery prices are up nearly 35% since 2019.
12: And the government says the new strategy is backed by more than $3 billion in investments over 10 years. Restaurants Canada is applauding the strategy, saying some of the recommendations it made during consultations, like investments in food terminals and food hubs, as well as efforts to reduce regulatory barriers, have been included. I'm Lisa Grant.
11: And on the West Coast, BC's Attorney General is speaking out after the federal government introduced online safety legislation that would ban social media for kids under the age of 16. 570's Ben Bugera has the report.
28: And Nikki Sharma says the bill doesn't address all of her government's concerns and lacks a requirement for AI companies to report violent content to police. She says there needs to be clear transparency about how the ban would be enforced by social media companies and regulators.
14: I think that BC and other provinces should have a role in making sure that this regulatory oversight and the regulations put in place are strong enough. In BC, we did an online safety action table with a lot of the platforms that came up with some really solid rules.
28: Sharma does say it's a good step with really strong online safety rules. I'm Ben Bugera.
10: Over 8 years have passed since the first of 48 formal sexual assault accusations were made towards former neurologist Jeffrey Sloka. As the survivors now wait to see the result of an appeal into the Jeffrey Sloka case by the Crown, those survivors in the Sexual Assault Center of Waterloo Region have organized a way to make change out of tragedy. This evening's Funeral of Justice, say organizers, will provide an opportunity for the Waterloo Region community to grieve and support Sloka's former patients. Brittany Wellington, co-organizer of the event, told 570 News Radio what change she hopes the gathering could make.
15: People are not really taking survivors' stories seriously, so we think it's really important to show that this is who's impacted. The community is behind these women, and they deserve the space to come together and take back what is theirs.
10: The event will start at Knollwood Park in Kitchener at 7 p.m., and we'll see alleged survivors and representatives of local sexual assault support organizations make speeches.
11: You're listening to All News Weekend Mornings on 570 News Radio. A number of young men's hockey dreams came true last night during the rest of the OHL draft in Kingston. The Rangers selected 13 players, all born in 2010, kicked off with forwards Evan Fitzgerald and Gavin Martin. After three rounds where they made no picks, they then selected defenseman Caden Yale of Colts Neck, New Jersey in the seventh. The first goaltender was then taken in the eighth as another New Jerseyite named Brian Schwartz was selected. The most well-known name to Kitchener Rangers fans they took was Nathan Pavelski. You may recognize that name. He's son of NHLer Joe Pavelski, who scored under 1,200 points in 18 seasons. You can see the rest of the picks on our article at kitchener.citynews.ca.
10: And coming up in 60 seconds, we'll get you a check of gas prices. 570 News Time, 8:39.
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10: 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Roger McKnight of Enpro predicts the price will not change at midnight, holding at $1.66.9 a liter. And coming up in 60 seconds, Zach Zettel will get you a check of traffic and weather together on 570 News Radio.
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10: 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Traffic and weather together on the ones. Take it away, Zach Zettel.
32: Thanks, Devin. This update is brought to you by Gemini Motors. Starting in town, it's a cloudy Sunday morning, and there are some slowdowns across the region. In Kitchener, you should expect minor delays at the Fisher-Hallman Road and Victoria Street South intersection. And in Waterloo, at the Weber Street North and King Street North intersection, it's recommended that you drive with caution if you're around either of those areas. Now on our area highways, traffic is moving well across the region. Highway 85 roads are problem-free heading out to St. Jacobs and Elmira and coming back into Waterloo. And it's the same on Highway 7, where traffic is moving without issue between Cambridge and Kitchener. Traffic on Highway 7 is moving smoothly heading out to Guelph and back into the region. Onto the 401, traffic is moving up to speed on the westbound side, and roads are clear from Mississauga all the way out to Woodstock. On the eastbound side, you can expect the same as traffic is moving problem-free from Woodstock through the region in Milton and continuing east all the way into Woodstock or into Mississauga. If you spot problems, call us hands-free at Star 401. 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Now, the latest from 570 meteorologist Rob Haswell.
0: Rain likely with a risk of thunderstorms through the morning and early afternoon, tapering to showers late afternoon and clearing up through the late evening and overnight tonight. 10-20 millimeters expected through the course of the day today. Some higher amounts within any thunderstorms that may pop up. Temperatures steadily cool throughout the day, reaching 15 by mid-afternoon and dipping to 6 overnight tonight. Sunshine is on the way, though, for our Monday with a high of 21. This afternoon, 15 degrees.
10: And right now outside our studio, 19 degrees and cloudy skies. We'll get you another check of traffic and weather together in less than 10 minutes. And in just 60 seconds, we'll get you a check of your top headlines in sports. 570 News Time, 8:43.
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10: It's 19 degrees and cloudy at the boardwalk in Kitchener. I'm Devin Robertson. Here's what's making news right now. A horrific crash in Mapleton Friday evening has seen 5 children killed and 5 others hospitalized. An investigation remains ongoing. And mixed messaging about a potential deal to end the war in Iran today, with the U.S. eager to sign a deal today, with Iran indicating otherwise. Coming up after sports, we'll get you a check of some of the top stories from the Mike Farwell Show from earlier this week. Yeah. 570 News Time, 8:45. Now time for sports. Here's Brandon DuPont.
7: A pretty eventful day as the Rangers follow up their first-round selection of Braden Riley. As in day two, they select 7 forwards, 4 D-men, and 2 goalies. One of those forwards, and probably the most well-known pick, being a right winger, Nathan Pavelski, that being son of legendary former NHLer Joe Pavelski. For a full list of the selections, make sure to head to kitchener.citynews.ca. Development camp for the Rangers goes next weekend. Blue Jays frustrating to watch yesterday as they go 1-for-10 with runners in scoring positions. And in the top of the ninth, with the game tied at 1, the Yankees would provide a Rogers Center silencer. Paul Goldschmidt goes yard off Louis Varland for a 2-run blast as the Jays lose 3-1 and the Yankees top the series at 1 game apiece, with the rubber match going today a little after 1:30. You can listen on 570 News Radio. In the CBL, the Panthers fall to 5-9 on the year as they lose on the road in Guelph 7-6. They'll take on the Royals in Kitchener just after 2 this afternoon. On the pitch for World Cup footy, Qatar grabbed a stunning 1-1 draw against the Swiss in Group C. Morocco and Brazil tied at the same scoreline. Elsewhere in the group, Scotland, they top Haiti 1-0. In Group D, Australia execute their game plan perfectly en route to a 2-0 win over Turkey. And four more games today from both Groups E and F. In hoops, the New York Knicks are the new NBA champs as they defeat San Antonio Spurs 94-90 in Game 5 of the NBA Finals, winning the series 4-1. Knicks' Jalen Brunson scored 45 points, including 13 straight for New York in the fourth quarter, as he goes on to earn Finals MVP. The win marks the first NBA championship for New York since 1973. And the Golden Knights try to prevent their season from coming to an end as they take on the Hurricanes in Game 6 of the Stanley Cup Finals. Carolina leads 3-2. Game starts at 8 on Sportsnet. 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
12: I'm Matt Hutchison with some highlights from the Mike Farwell Show this week. A growing number of seniors are struggling as the cost of living crisis rolls along. Mike had a conversation with Brian Paul, Executive Director of Supportive Housing Waterloo, who's sounding the alarm about a lack of affordable housing options for older adults.
13: 35% of the older adults in our community are relying solely on CPP OAS, and with that, they are living off about $26,000 a year. That's over a third of the older adults in our community. So when you add that to the affordability crisis that we're in, lack of affordable housing, rising rents, the rising cost of food and maintenance, utilities, medications, that creates an environment where more older adults are experiencing homelessness than ever before. They are the fastest growing demographic in the shelter system, and one third of our wait list is made up of individuals 50 plus.
12: Meantime, the legal team representing the residents of the homeless encampment at 100 Victoria Street have identified a few myths about the recent Ontario Superior Court ruling preventing the region from clearing the encampment. Ashley Skytema, Executive Director of Waterloo Region Community Legal Services, told Mike that the ruling encompasses all unhoused individuals in the region, not just those occupying 100 Victoria.
14: There's not people that have been living at this encampment for like 5 years straight. People, it ebbs and flows. People come and go for shorter periods of time as they like find something and then get evicted or lose something, or they're couch surfing and their family kicks them out or whatever the situation may be. So it's not really just about this 30. It's actually about the broader population of people experiencing homelessness in Waterloo region, and that number is like well over 2,000. So yes, maybe perhaps they could find motel beds for 30 people. And originally the region's bylaw said, we're going to say there's 40 residents here. We're going to commit to finding something for those 40. But that really leaves in the lurch all the people that come and go from that encampment.
12: And finally, Mike spoke with Waterloo MPP Catherine Fife, who has suddenly found herself with a bunch of free time on her hands after Doug Ford ended the current session, giving the legislature an eye-popping 21-week summer break.
15: We only sat for 30 days in this last session, Mike, after a 14-week winter recess. You know, it's our job as the official opposition to bring the voices of Ontarians to the legislature to try to hold the government to account, but also to propose solutions, which we were very focused on in this last session. Unfortunately, Doug Ford doesn't like to go to work, and he rarely shows up, actually, at question period. But it is an important part of, you know, the democratic process. You know, sometimes you can actually shame the government into moving forward. However, this is a government that, you know, is now absolutely drowning in scandal.
12: More segments can be found online at kitchener.citynews.ca, and the Mike Farwell Show can be heard weekdays from 9 a.m. to 1 p.m. here on 570 News Radio.
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32: 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Starting in town, there are no reported collisions across the region, though there are some minor slowdowns. In Kitchener, you should

0: 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Now the latest from 570 meteorologist Rob Haswell.
1: Rain likely with a risk of thunderstorms through the morning into the early afternoon, then tapering off to a few showers in the evening and clearing up overnight tonight. Should see afternoon temperatures in the mid-teens as temperatures cool steadily and will drop to 6 overnight tonight. Sunshine back for Monday with a high of 21. Again for today, a wet afternoon temperature near 15.
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10: The artificial intelligence race heads to Wall Street. OpenAI has filed to become a public company, and its listing could come as soon as this fall. The maker of ChatGPT is looking to fund its ambitious growth plans. OpenAI kicked off the AI boom with the release of ChatGPT in 2022. Though ChatGPT is synonymous with AI for many people, OpenAI faces a number of challenges, including rising competition from Anthropic and Google. Apple unveiled its new Apple Intelligence AI platform and overhauled Siri Digital Assistant at its Worldwide Developers Conference. The software is designed to be smarter, more reliable, and capable of understanding context, all while being able to precisely control a variety of apps. Economic uncertainty due to the Iran war continues to hang over America's small businesses. Owners are feeling less optimistic about the future. An index from the National Federation of Independent Business that tracks how small businesses feel has dropped to the lowest level in 2 years. Many businesses are struggling with soaring gas prices, which are more challenging for these owners to pass on to their customers compared with larger companies. And Buffalo Wild Wings franchisees want the company to cut back on deals and increase marketing aimed at boosting in-house dining. Sources tell us the discounts are squeezing their profits and causing customers to trade down to cheaper items. The push coincides with preparations by parent company Inspire Brands to go public.

0: Inspire owns a number of restaurant brands from Dunkin' to Arby's. 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
12: Good morning. It is Sunday, June the 14th. I'm Marshall Crocker.
13: Good morning. I'm Devin Robertson. Here's what's making news this hour.
12: 5 children were killed in a collision in Mapleton Township with 5 others in hospital. The OPP continue to investigate.
13: Today could be the day we see a deal signed between Iran and the U.S., as both sides have indicated they're close to an agreement.
14: Restaurants Canada is applauding a new food strategy unveiled by the federal Liberals this week.
15: AI safety remains top of mind as one provincial official is saying Ottawa's new online harms legislation doesn't address concerns over chatbots.
16: A busy day for the Rangers in day 2 of the draft. The Jays fall to the Yankees late. The Panthers lose in Guelph. We have your World Cup catch-up, and the Knicks NBA title drought is over. Sports at 15.
13: 570 News Time, 901.
12: Time for Rogers Xfinity Internet traffic and weather together on the ones. Good morning to you, Zach Zell.
17: Good morning, Marshall. This update is brought to you by Cottle's Catch Seafood. Starting in town, there are no reported collisions, though there are some minor slowdowns throughout the region. In Kitchener, you should expect minor delays along Fisher-Hallman Road, mainly at the Fisher-Hallman Road and Victoria Street South intersection. Then there are some more minor delays in Waterloo, mainly at the Weber Street North and King Street North intersection. It's recommended that you drive with caution and expect some delays if you're in either of those areas. Moving on to our area highways, traffic is moving well. Highway 78 traffic is moving problem-free, heading out to New Hamburg and driving back into the region. And it stays that way on Highway 8, where roads are clear between Cambridge and Kitchener. Traffic on Highway 7 is moving smoothly, heading out to Guelph as well as heading into the region. On to the 401, traffic is up to speed on the westbound side, and roads are clear from Mississauga and stay clear through the region and continuing all the way out to Woodstock. If you're headed eastbound, you should expect the same, as traffic is moving problem-free from Woodstock through the region in Milton and heading all the way into Mississauga. But if you spot traffic problems, call us hands-free at Star 401. 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Now, the latest from 570 meteorologist Rob Haswell.
18: A bit of a wet day today with the occasional rumble of thunder. Could see 10 to 20 millimeters worth of rain by the time it settles down, which it should by late afternoon and into the evening hours when we clear up overnight tonight. Temperatures actually steadily falling throughout the day. Should reach about 15 by mid-afternoon. It dropped to 6 degrees overnight tonight. Again, a bit of a wet day today with an afternoon temperature near 15.
12: That's at our studio right now at the Boardwalk in Kitchener, looking at 19 degrees and cloudy overcast conditions.
13: We'll get you another check of traffic and weather together in less than 10 minutes. 570 News Time, 9:03.
12: Crash in Mapleton Township, just northwest of Kitchener, claimed the lives of five children Friday night. The crash around 7:30 that evening saw one boy and four girls between the ages of 4 and 12 killed, according to the OPP.
13: West Region Commander Dwight Tibbs says Good Samaritans stopped to help first responders at the scene.
2: Emergency responders attended the scene and provided immediate care. I want to recognize their professionalism, dedication, and compassion in responding to such a devastating incident. I would also like to thank the Good Samaritans that stopped and provided assistance to our first responders during this tragedy.
13: Tibbs says police are investigating the circumstances of the crash.
12: In the Middle East, momentum for a deal to end the Iran war is growing, but an exact timeline is still unclear, with mixed messaging from the U.S. and Iran. ABC's Allison Kosick reports.
4: Pakistan has been acting as an intermediary during the negotiations. Prime Minister Shahbaz Sharif has said a preliminary deal could be finalized soon. Iran's foreign ministry spokesperson has cast doubt on that timeline, telling Iranian state media the likelihood of finalizing the memorandum of understanding in the coming days is high. President Trump insists Iran has now promised not to build or obtain a nuclear weapon. Allison Kosick, ABC News, New York.
13: A tentative deal has been struck between Air Canada and roughly 11,000 of its unionized workers. Rob Westgate of the Canadian Press reports.
19: The national air carrier says the new collective agreement recognizes the contributions and skills of its employees in maintenance, cabin services, airport airside operations, cargo, finance, and clerical. The International Association of Machinists and Aerospace Workers announced the deal as historic, with landmark wage increases for its members. Now, terms of the new agreement will remain confidential until the union's membership has had a chance to vote on ratification. The vote is expected to take place sometime in the next few weeks, followed by approval from Air Canada's board of directors. Rob Westgate, The Canadian Press.
12: Restaurants Canada is applauding a new food strategy now unveiled by the federal Liberals this week. 570's Lisa Grant reports.
14: It's aimed at giving Canadians more access to locally produced fruit, veggies, and other fresh items at lower prices. Prime Minister Mark Carney says the average Canadian family spends about $10,000 a year on groceries, and there are multiple reasons.
20: Well, one of them is that while Canadian farmers, ranchers, and producers are producing enormous amounts of food, we're relying on other countries to process a lot of it.
14: The government promises to help small and medium-sized processors to modernize and to increase productivity so they can compete in the global marketplace while attracting investment from major manufacturers. Restaurants Canada says the restaurant industry purchases $43 billion in food and beverages annually, making it the largest purchaser of Canadian agricultural products. As such, it says it serves an important link between producers and consumers across the country and looks forward to seeing the establishment of food hubs and terminals. I'm Lisa Grant.
13: BC's Attorney General says Ottawa's move to ban social media for kids under 16 is a good first step, but there needs to be more transparency on how the rules will be enforced. 570's Ben Bugera explains BC had wanted stronger regulations for AI, including a ban on chatbots for young people.
15: Nikki Sharma says it's something the province asked for after it was revealed OpenAI did not flag concerning interactions between its chatbot and the Tumblr Ridge shooter who killed eight people and then themselves in February.
21: I'm a little bit wait and see about it. I think that there should be an ability to move quickly because AI is evolving and moving so quickly. And because of that, there needs to be either really strong regulatory tools and the regulator to be able to act if needed, or an ability to enact some type of ban quickly if needed, if we see that are validating it.
15: Sharma says BC and other provinces should have a role in making sure regulations on social media companies are strong enough. She adds there's an overwhelming number of Canadians who want to see those types of protections, particularly for young people. I'm Ben Bugera.
12: 570 News Time, 9:07. A local gathering will take place this evening in solidarity of the sexual assault accusers of former neurologist Jeffrey Sloka. The not guilty verdict handed down in the Sloka case was a shock to the system for his 48 former patients. The court process was nearly a half decade in length, and the prosecuting parties, along with the Sexual Assault Center of Waterloo Region, don't want that to become the precedent. Brittany Wellington, co-organizer of Sunday's Funeral for Justice, told us why.
0: The wait time was over 5 years. So these survivors are limbo, in this case, waiting for a verdict that was completely unjust, in our opinion. And so we want to see things sped up in the justice system.
12: The Funeral for Justice vigil will be held at Kitchener's Knollwood Park at 7 p.m. this evening. And then those in attendance will head to the Waterloo Region Courthouse where the acquittal ruling took place.
13: And charges are anticipated following a collision in Waterloo yesterday afternoon that happened at the intersection of University Avenue East and Lincoln Road at approximately 2:30. Three passengers and both drivers, a 25-year-old and 34-year-old, were all taken to a local hospital for non-life-threatening injuries. The intersection was closed for several hours over the course of the investigation, but has since reopened. If you have dash cam footage or information on the incident, you're asked to contact regional police.
12: Coming up in 60 seconds, we'll get you a check of gas prices. 570 News Time, 908.
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12: 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Roger McKnight of Enpro predicts the price will not change at midnight. He says it will hold at $1.66.9 a liter at most stations. Coming up in 60 seconds, we'll have traffic and weather. 570 News Time, 910.
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12: 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Time for Rogers Xfinity Internet traffic and weather together on the ones. Here's Zach Zettel.
16: Thanks, Marshall. This update is brought to you by Colonial Acres on Victoria. Starting in town, there are just some minor slowdowns in Waterloo. You should expect delays at the Westmount Road North and University Avenue West intersection and at the Weber Street North and Northfield Drive West intersection. It's also recommended that you drive with caution if you're in either of those areas. Now on our area highways, traffic is moving well. Highway 78 traffic is moving problem-free, heading out to New Hamburg and driving back into the region, and it stays that way on Highway 8, where roads are clear between Cambridge and Kitchener. On Highway 7, traffic is moving smoothly, heading out to Guelph, as well as back into the region. On the 401, if you're on the eastbound side, roads are clear, heading through Woodstock and into the region, and all the way out to Milton and Mississauga. If you're driving on the westbound side, you should expect a similar drive, as traffic is moving up to speed from Mississauga all the way into Woodstock. If you spot traffic problems, call us hands-free at *401. 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Now, the latest from 570 meteorologist Rob Haswell.
2: Rain this morning, tapering to showers late afternoon and evening, and then drying up overnight tonight. Could even have the occasional rumble of thunder this morning and into the early afternoon. Expecting around 10 to 20 millimeters worth of rain today. Temperatures falling to near 15 by mid-afternoon, then dipping to 6 overnight tonight. Sunny, pleasant day on Monday with a high near 21. Again, for today, afternoon temperature around 15 degrees.
12: It's at our studio at the Boardwalk in Kitchener, still looking at 19 degrees with cloudy overcast conditions. We'll have another check of traffic and weather for you in less than 10 minutes. Interested in learning about Indigenous culture and art? Well, this morning, Dune Heritage Village will play host to a community powwow by Region of Waterloo Museums. The event will open to the public at 10 a.m. and will feature drum performances, musical acts, and crafters. There will also be information booths to help learn about local Indigenous cultures and food trucks for lunch. The Healing Through Unity Community Powwow will run 10 a.m. to 4 p.m. today at Dune Heritage Village. That's at 10 Huron Road, Kitchener, and plenty of parking will be available. Coming up in 60 Seconds Sports and your top headlines, 570 News Time, 913.
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12: 19 degrees with cloudy skies at the Boardwalk in Kitchener. I'm Marshall Crocker. Here's what's making news right now. Five were taken to hospital and five young children have died after the major wreck in Mapleton Township Friday night, say the OPP. And mixed messaging continues to come from both the U.S. and Iran in the Middle East negotiations, but sources say the conflict may be in its final week. Coming up after sports, we'll take a look back at the top moments and highlights on the Mike Farwell Show this past week. Five 70 News Time, now 9:15. Time for sports. Take it away, Brandon DuPont.
16: A pretty eventful day as the Rangers follow up their first-round selection of Braden Riley. As in day two, they select seven forwards, four D-men, and two goalies. One of those forwards, and probably the most well-known pick, being a right-winger, Nathan Pavelski, that being son of legendary former NHLer Joe Pavelski. For a full list of the selections, make sure to head to kitchener.citynews.ca. Development camp for the Rangers goes next weekend. Blue Jays frustrating to watch yesterday as they go 1-for-10 with runners in scoring positions. And in the top of the ninth, with the game tied at one, the Yankees would provide a Rogers Center silencer. Paul Goldschmidt goes yard off Louis Varland for a two-run blast as the Jays lose 3-1 and the Yankees top the series at one game apiece, with the rubber match going today a little after 1:30. You can listen on 570 News Radio. In the CBL, the Panthers fall to 5-9 on the year as they lose on the road in Guelph 7-6. They'll take on the Royals in Kitchener just after 2 this afternoon. On the pitch for World Cup footy, Qatar grab a stunning 1-1 draw against the Swiss. In Group C, Morocco and Brazil tie by the same scoreline. Elsewhere in the group, Scotland, they top Haiti 1-0. In Group D, Australia execute their game plan perfectly en route to a 2-0 win over Turkey. And four more games today from both Groups E and F. In hoops, the New York Knicks are the new NBA champs as they defeat the San Antonio Spurs 94-90 in Game 5 of the NBA Finals, winning the series 4-1. Knicks' Jalen Brunson scored 45 points, including 13 straight for New York in the fourth quarter, as he goes on to earn Finals MVP. The win marks the first NBA championship for New York since 1973. And the Golden Knights try to prevent their season from coming to an end as they take on the Hurricanes in Game 6 of the Stanley Cup Finals. Carolina leads 3-2. Game starts at 8 on Sportsnet. 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
8: I'm Matt Hutchison with some highlights from the Mike Farwell Show this week. A growing number of seniors are struggling as the cost of living crisis rolls along. Mike had a conversation with Brian Paul, Executive Director of Supportive Housing Waterloo, who's sounding the alarm about a lack of affordable housing options for older adults.
9: 35% of the older adults in our community are relying solely on CPP OAS, and with that, they are living off about $26,000 a year. That's over a third of the older adults in our community. So when you add that to the affordability crisis that we're in, lack of affordable housing, rising rents, the rising cost of food and maintenance, utilities, medications, that creates an environment where more older adults are experiencing homelessness than ever before. They are the fastest growing demographic in the shelter system, and one third of our wait list is made up of individuals 50 plus.
8: Meantime, the legal team representing the residents of the homeless encampment at 100 Victoria Street have identified a few myths about the recent Ontario Superior Court ruling preventing the region from clearing the encampment. Ashley Skytema, Executive Director of Waterloo Region Community Legal Services, told Mike that the ruling encompasses all unhoused individuals in the region, not just those occupying 100 Victoria.
10: There's not people that have been living at this encampment for like 5 years straight. People, like, it ebbs and flows. People come and go for shorter periods of time as they like find something and then get evicted or lose something, or they're couch surfing and their family kicks them out or whatever the situation may be. So it's not really just about this 30. It's actually about the broader population of people experiencing homelessness in Waterloo region, and that number is like well over 2,000. So yes, maybe perhaps they could find motel beds for 30 people. And originally the region's bylaw said, we're going to say there's 40 residents here, we're going to commit to finding something for those 40. But that really leaves in the lurch all the people that come and go from that encampment.
8: And finally, Mike spoke with Waterloo MPP Catherine Fife, who has suddenly found herself with a bunch of free time on her hands after Doug Ford ended the current session, giving the legislature an eye-popping 21-week summer break.
11: We only sat for 30 days in this last session, Mike, after a 14-week winter recess. You know, it's our job as the official opposition to bring the voices of Ontarians to the legislature to try to hold the government to account, but also to propose solutions, which we were very focused on in this last session. Unfortunately, Doug Ford doesn't like to go to work, and he rarely shows up, actually, at question period. But it is an important part of, you know, the democratic process. You know, sometimes you can actually shame the government into moving forward. However, this is a government that, you know, is now absolutely drowning in scandal.
8: More segments can be found online at kitchener.citynews.ca, and the Mike Farwell Show can be heard weekdays from 9 a.m. to 1 p.m. here on 570 News Radio.
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21: 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Starting in town, there are some minor slowdowns across Waterloo. You should expect small delays at the Westmount Road North and University Avenue West intersection, as well as the Weber Street North and Northfield Drive West intersection.
0: Moving on to our area highways, traffic is moving well across the region. On to the 401, if you're on the eastbound side, roads are clear heading through Woodstock and will stay that way as you continue through the region and head out to Milton and Mississauga. On the westbound side, you should expect a similar drive as traffic is moving up to speed from Mississauga and staying west all the way in to Woodstock. But if you spot traffic problems, call us hands-free at *401. 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Now the latest from 570 meteorologist Rob Haswell.
2: It's a bit of a wet Sunday. We'll see steady or light rain at times with a risk of thunderstorms through the morning and early afternoon, then tapering off to a few showers late afternoon and evening, and then clearing up overnight tonight. Rainfall total somewhere around 10 to 20 millimeters expected, and a steady northwest breeze 10 to 20 kilometers per hour. Afternoon temperatures falling to near 15 and then dropping to 6 overnight tonight. Sunny and 21 tomorrow. Again this afternoon, light rain, 15 degrees.
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31: The artificial intelligence race heads to Wall Street. OpenAI has filed to become a public company, and its listing could come as soon as this fall. The maker of ChatGPT is looking to fund its ambitious growth plans. OpenAI kicked off the AI boom with the release of ChatGPT in 2022. Though ChatGPT is synonymous with AI for many people, OpenAI faces a number of challenges, including rising competition from Anthropic and Google. Apple unveiled its new Apple Intelligence AI platform and overhauled Siri Digital Assistant at its Worldwide Developers Conference. The software is designed to be smarter, more reliable, and capable of understanding context, all while being able to precisely control a variety of apps. Economic uncertainty due to the Iran war continues to hang over America's small businesses. Owners are feeling less optimistic about the future. An index from the National Federation of Independent Business that tracks how small businesses feel has dropped to the lowest level in 2 years. Many businesses are struggling with soaring gas prices, which are more challenging for these owners to pass on to their customers compared with larger companies. And Buffalo Wild Wings franchisees want the company to cut back on deals and increase marketing aimed at boosting in-house dining. Sources tell us the discounts are squeezing their profits and causing customers to trade down to cheaper items. The push coincides with preparations by parent company Inspire Brands to go public. Inspire owns a number of restaurant brands from Dunkin' to Arby's. Courtney Donahoe, Bloomberg Radio.
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9: Good morning. It's Sunday, June 14th. I'm Devin Robertson.
2: Good morning. I'm Marshall Crocker. Here's what's making news right now.
9: OPP have announced a safety blitz following a horrific crash Friday evening that saw five children dead and five others hospitalized.
2: Regional police are anticipating charges following a collision in Waterloo that saw one intersection closed for most of yesterday.
10: The federal Liberals have announced a national food strategy meant to expand choice and lower prices.
11: AI chatbots need to be more regulated. That from BC's Attorney General, who wants those concerns addressed in Ottawa's new online safety rules.
12: The Blue Shirts welcome more than a dozen new draftees on day two. The Blue Jays let Gossman down. Panthers lose a close one. More World Cup action. And the Knicks are NBA champs. Sports at 45.
2: 570 News Time, 9:31.
9: That means it's time for Rogers Xfinity Internet. Traffic and weather together on the ones. Good morning, Zach Zettel.
16: Good morning, Devin. This update is brought to you by Belgian Nursery. Starting in town, there are just some minor delays across the region. In Waterloo, you should expect a short slowdown along Herb Street West, mainly at the Herb Street West and University Avenue West intersection, as well as the Herb Street West and Westmount Road South intersection. Then in Kitchener, you can expect some short delays at the King Street East and Sports World Drive intersection. Moving on to our area highways, traffic is moving well across the region. Highway 78 traffic is moving problem-free, heading out to New Hamburg and back into the region. And it stays that way on Highway 8, where roads are clear between Cambridge and Kitchener. On Highway 85, traffic is moving without issue into St. Jacobs and Elmira, as well as heading back into the region. then on to the 401. If you're on the eastbound side, roads are clear as you head through Woodstock and continue through the region and all the way out to Milton and Mississauga. On the westbound side, you can expect a similar drive where traffic is moving up to speed out of Mississauga and stays that way as you continue west all the way into Woodstock. But if you spot traffic problems, call us hands-free at Star 401. 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And decorative pots are now 25% off for the month of June. Explore Belgian Nursery today, Highway 7, just east of Breslau. Now the latest from 570 meteorologist Rob Haswell.
2: A bit of a wet way to wrap up our weekend with a risk of thunderstorms this morning into the early afternoon, tapering to showers this evening and clearing up overnight tonight. Temperatures steadily fall to near 15 this afternoon, dipping to 6 overnight tonight, but we're back to some sunshine on Monday with a pleasant high of 21 degrees. Again, for our day today, a bit on the wet side with an afternoon temperature near 15 degrees.
9: Right now, outside our studio, 19 degrees with cloudy skies.
0: We'll have another check of traffic and weather for you within the next 10 minutes. 570 News Time, 9:33.
9: OPP are preparing to start a new safety blitz after the deadly crash Friday night that claimed the life of five children in Mapleton, north of Kitchener. The Perth County Detachment of the OPP says it's set to kick off a new public awareness campaign next week, highlighting the dangers present at intersections. A van with 10 people inside, including the children, crashed with an SUV at the intersection of 4th Line and Wellington Road 12.
0: Four girls and one boy ranging in age from 4 to 12 who were related to each other were killed. Four adults and one infant from the van remain in hospital with serious injuries, as well as the driver of the SUV. Police say the investigation is ongoing and could not yet comment on the specifics of the crash.
9: And a two-vehicle collision in Waterloo saw one intersection closed for several hours yesterday. That occurred at roughly 2:30 in the afternoon at the intersection of University Avenue East and Lincoln Road. Both drivers, a 25-year-old and a 34-year-old, were taken to a local hospital for non-life-threatening injuries, as were three other passengers. The intersection has since reopened, and police are anticipating charges. Anyone who might have information or dash cam footage is asked to contact regional police.
0: And four were arrested late on Saturday night in a weapons-related incident in Cambridge. Around 11 p.m., police responded to a report at a parking lot near Franklin Boulevard and Canamara Parkway. Five male victims were confronted by a group of youth suspects wearing face coverings. A verbal argument broke out, during which a suspect pulled a firearm. The victims fled but were pursued by the suspect's vehicle before the group stopped and the suspects damaged the victim's vehicle. Police caught the suspects, and now the group of youth between 16 to 18, four from Cambridge, one from Waterloo, face a set of four charges. Those include assault with a weapon, mischief under $5,000, and unauthorized possession of a firearm.
9: 570 News Time, 9:35. Fighting continues in Lebanon with Israeli strikes targeting Hezbollah infrastructure in Beirut. The office of Israeli Prime Minister Benjamin Netanyahu says the strikes are in response to the militant group attacking northern Israel. Meanwhile, momentum for a deal to end the war in Iran is growing as Qatari mediators arrive in Tehran. ABC's Allison Kosick reports.
3: Pakistan has been acting as an intermediary during the negotiations. Prime Minister Shahbaz Sharif has said a preliminary deal could be finalized soon. Iran's foreign ministry spokesperson has cast doubt on that timeline, telling Iranian state media the likelihood of finalizing the memorandum of understanding in the coming days is high. President Trump insists Iran has now promised not to build or obtain a nuclear weapon. Allison Kosick, ABC News, New York.
0: And the federal liberals have announced a national food strategy meant to expand choice and lower prices. 570's Lisa Grant has the report.
10: The strategy aims to help independent grocers compete with large retailers. Prime Minister Mark Carney points out Canada relies on other countries for essential foods. 90% of our fresh fruit, for example, is imported.
8: And that reliance on foreign markets means that every global shock, foreign conflict, a drought, tariffs, shows up directly at grocery stores.
10: The government says five large retailers dominate 75% of Canada's grocery market, along with much of the system for distributing food. Restaurants Canada is welcoming the strategy. It says programs aimed at expanding domestic food processing capacity and improving supply chain resilience were among recommendations made during consultations. I'm Lisa Grant.
9: More needs to be done to protect young people from online harms. That's the message from BC's Attorney General, who says the new federal ban on social media for kids under 16 doesn't go as far as she hoped. 570's Ben Bugera reports.
11: And specifically, Nikki Sharma says her government had wanted the legislation to include a ban on AI chatbots following the mass shooting in Tumblr Ridge. She says the bill also doesn't include a requirement for AI companies to report violent content to police.
13: We asked pretty clearly that not including chatbots in a regulatory regime would be kind of ridiculous, actually. The pace and change of AI and how fast it's moving and the real harms that we see emerging means that we can't be two steps behind. We have to be setting a standard while we can.
11: Now, the online harms plan does include more regulation for AI chatbots, but not an outright ban like there is with social media. Sharma says provincial leaders need to be at the table in order to make sure the rules put in place are working. I'm Ben Bugera.
0: And finally, the Kitchener Rangers family got a fair bit bigger last night as they selected 13 young players at Kingston's OHL draft. Their top two picks included centerman Evan Fitzgerald and a tall winger named Gavin Martin of Brantford, Ontario. After three rounds off, they then took London junior knight Keaton Van Spronson, the first defenseman selected. A round later, Toronto's George Magic added to a developing Kitchener winger core. Most notably of all, though, the son of legendary NHLer Joe Pavelski, Nathan Pavelski, was selected out of Madison, Wisconsin, where he's coached by his father. That was in the ninth round. You can see the rest of the Rangers selections on our website at kitchener.citynews.ca.
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9: 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Time for Rogers Xfinity Internet traffic and weather together on the ones. How's it looking out there, Zach Zettel?
16: Thanks, Devin. 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Starting in town, traffic is moving up to speed across the region, and there are no current reported collisions across Kitchener, Waterloo, or Cambridge. Then on our area highways, traffic is moving well as well. The drive on Highway 8 between Cambridge and Kitchener is problem-free, and it's the same on Highway 7 heading into Guelph and into Kitchener. On Highway 7-8, roads are clear heading out into New Hamburg and back into the region. Then on the 401, if you're driving on the eastbound side, roads are clear heading through Woodstock and will stay clear as you continue through the region and head out to Milton and Mississauga. On the westbound side, you can expect the same, where traffic is moving up to speed from Mississauga and continuing west all the way in to Woodstock. If you spot traffic problems, call us hands-free at Star 401. 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Now, the latest from 570 meteorologist Rob Haswell.
2: Rain likely with a risk of thunderstorms through the morning and early afternoon, tapering to showers late afternoon and clearing up through the late evening and overnight tonight. 10, 20 millimeters expected through the course of the day today. Some higher amounts within any thunderstorms that may pop up. Temperatures steadily cool throughout the day, reaching 15 by mid-afternoon and dipping to 6 overnight tonight. Sunshine is on the way, though, for our Monday with a high of 21. This afternoon, 15 degrees.
9: And right now, outside our studio, 19 degrees and cloudy. We'll get you another check of traffic and weather together in less than 10 minutes. Kitchener Mayor Barry Vibranovic delivered his annual State of the City address last week. The theme of the speech was Made in Kitchener.
1: The issues we face today will not be solved somewhere else and delivered here fully formed. They're being worked on right here. They're being shaped right here. And they will be addressed step by step by the people of this city working together right here.
9: Vibranovic highlighted how the city has approved 17,000 new homes since 2023 and how they're building the new Cowan Recreation Center at RBJ Shiloh Park. He spoke about supporting businesses and how Make It Kitchener 2.1 will attract investment and expand emerging sectors, including AI. The mayor finished his speech with an announcement for a new regional program with lockers going up at a couple dozen locations around Kitchener to provide free-to-use basketballs, soccer balls, and other sports equipment. And coming up in 60 seconds, a check of your top headlines in sports. 570 News Time, 9:43.
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9: It's 19 degrees and cloudy at the Boardwalk in Kitchener. I'm Devin Robertson. Here's what's making news right now. An investigation is ongoing into a collision Friday evening that saw five people hospitalized and five children killed. And five other people were hospitalized for non-life-threatening injuries following a collision yesterday afternoon in Waterloo. Coming up after sports, a recap of some of the top stories from the Mike Farwell Show from earlier this week. Five 570 News Time, 9:45. Now time for sports. Here's Brandon DuPont.
12: A pretty eventful day as the Rangers follow up their first-round selection of Braden Riley. As in day two, they select seven forwards, four D-men, and two goalies. One of those forwards, and probably the most well-known pick, being a right-winger, Nathan Pavelski, that being son of legendary former NHLer Joe Pavelski. For a full list of the selections, make sure to head to kitchener.citynews.ca. Development camp for the Rangers goes next weekend. Blue Jays frustrating to watch yesterday as they go 1-for-10 with runners in scoring positions. And in the top of the ninth, with the game tied at one, the Yankees would provide a Rogers Center silencer. Paul Goldschmidt goes yard off Louis Varland for a two-run blast as the Jays lose 3-1 and the Yankees top the series at one game apiece, with the rubber match going today a little after 1:30. You can listen on 570 News Radio. In the CBL, the Panthers fall to 5-9 on the year as they lose on the road in Guelph 7-6. They'll take on the Royals in Kitchener just after 2 this afternoon. On the pitch for World Cup footy, Qatar grab a stunning 1-1 draw against the Swiss. In Group C, Morocco and Brazil tie at the same scoreline. Elsewhere in the group, Scotland, they top Haiti 1-0. In Group D, Australia execute their game plan perfectly en route to a 2-0 win over Turkey. And four more games today from both Groups E and F. In hoops, the New York Knicks are the new NBA champs as they defeat the San Antonio Spurs 94-90 in Game 5 of the NBA Finals, winning the series 4-1. Knicks' Jalen Brunson scored 45 points, including 13 straight for New York in the fourth quarter. So he goes on to earn Finals MVP. The win marks the first NBA championship for New York since 1973. And the Golden Knights try to prevent their season from coming to an end as they take on the Hurricanes in Game 6 of the Stanley Cup Finals. Carolina leads 3-2. Game starts at 8 on Sportsnet. 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
8: 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Now, the history-making Hurricanes are one win away from their second title in 20 years. Can Mitch Marner step up in Vegas and force a Game 7? 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
13: I'm Matt Hutchison with some highlights from the Mike Farwell Show this week. A growing number of seniors are struggling as the cost of living crisis rolls along. Mike had a conversation with Brian Paul, Executive Director of Supportive Housing Waterloo, who's sounding the alarm about a lack of affordable housing options for older adults.
25: 35% of the older adults in our community are relying solely on CPP OAS, and with that, they are living off about $26,000 a year. That's over a third of the older adults in our community. So when you add that to the affordability crisis that we're in, lack of affordable housing, rising rents, the rising cost of food and maintenance, utilities, medications, that creates an environment where more older adults are experiencing homelessness than ever before. They are the fastest growing demographic in the shelter system, and one third of our wait list is made up of individuals 50 plus.
13: Meantime, the legal team representing the residents of the homeless encampment at 100 Victoria Street have identified a few myths about the recent Ontario Superior Court ruling preventing the region from clearing the encampment. Ashley Skytema, Executive Director of Waterloo Region Community Legal Services, told Mike that the ruling encompasses all unhoused individuals in the region, not just those occupying 100 Victoria.
26: There's not people that have been living at this encampment for like 5 years straight. People, like, it ebbs and flows. People come and go for shorter periods of time as they like find something and then get evicted or lose something, or they're couch surfing and their family kicks them out or whatever the situation may be. So it's not really just about this 30. It's actually about the broader population of people experiencing homelessness in Waterloo region, and that number is like well over 2,000. So yes, maybe perhaps they could find motel beds for 30 people. And originally the region's bylaw said, we're going to say there's 40 residents here. We're going to commit to finding something for those 40. But that really leaves in the lurch all the people that come and go from that encampment.
13: And finally, Mike spoke with Waterloo MPP Catherine Fife, who has suddenly found herself with a bunch of free time on her hands after Doug Ford ended the current session, giving the legislature an eye-popping 21-week summer break.
27: We only sat for 30 days in this last session, Mike, after a 14-week winter recess. You know, it's our job as the official opposition to bring the voices of Ontarians to the legislature to try to hold the government to account, but also to propose solutions, which we were very focused on in this last session. Unfortunately, Doug Ford doesn't like to go to work, and he rarely shows up, actually, at question period. But it is an important part of, you know, the democratic process. You know, sometimes you can actually shame the government into moving forward. However, this is a government that, you know, is now absolutely drowning in scandal.
13: More segments can be found online at kitchener.citynews.ca, and the Mike Farwell Show can be heard weekdays from 9 a.m. to 1 p.m. here on 570 News Radio.
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18: 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Starting in town, there are some minor slowdowns across Waterloo. You should expect small delays at the Westmount Road North and University Avenue West intersection, as well as the Weber Street North and Northfield Drive West intersection. Moving on to our area highways, traffic is moving well across the region. On to the 401, if you're on the eastbound side, roads are clear heading through Woodstock and will stay that way as you continue through the region and head out to Milton and Mississauga. On the westbound side, you should expect

0: Rainfall total somewhere around 10 to 20 millimeters expected, and a steady northwest breeze 10 to 20 kilometers per hour. Afternoon temperatures falling to near 15 and then dropping to 6 overnight tonight. Sunny and 21 tomorrow. Again this afternoon, light rain, 15 degrees.
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8: Affordability, driving range, and interior space were top priorities during the EX60's development.
9: So now we have an EV that's priced in on par with our PHEVs. We're able to provide a lot more range than what we've traditionally been able to provide, and we've been able to do that with some of these new technologies that we've coming in. 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
8: Jim Nichols is with Volvo, and with your weekend business report, I'm Tim Demopoulos.
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6: Good morning. It is Sunday, June the 14th. I'm Marshall Crocker.
5: Good morning. I'm Devin Robertson. Here's what's making news this hour.
6: More details have been released by the OPP about the serious collision in Mapleton Friday evening. That crash reported to have claimed the lives of 5 children.
5: Another memorandum of understanding in the Middle East negotiations. The U.S.-Iran conflict may potentially be on its last legs and soon to be resolved.
7: The federal Liberals have announced a national food security strategy aimed at giving Canadians more access to locally produced fruit, veggies, and other fresh items at lower prices.
8: BC's Attorney General speaking out, saying the new online safety legislation from the feds might not go far enough.
9: A busy day for the Rangers in day 2 of the draft. The Jays fall to the Yankees late. The Panthers lose in Guelph. We have your World Cup catch-up, and the Knicks NBA title drought is over. Sports at 15.
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6: 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Here's Zach Zettel.
10: 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Starting in town, there are some minor delays across Kitchener, mainly at the Fisher-Hallman Road and Victoria Street South intersection, as well as the King Street East and Sports World Drive intersection. So you should expect delays if you're around either of those areas. Moving on to our area highways, traffic is moving well across the region. The drive on Highway 8 between Cambridge and Kitchener is currently problem-free, and it's the same on Highway 7 heading into Guelph and into Kitchener. On Highway 78, roads are clear as you head out into New Hamburg or head into the region. On to the 401, if you're driving eastbound, roads stay clear heading through Woodstock and all the way through the region in Milton and out to Mississauga. If you're driving westbound, you can expect a similar drive as traffic is moving well from Mississauga all the way through the region and into Woodstock. But if you spot traffic problems, call us hands-free at Star 401. 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Now the latest from 570 meteorologist Rob Haswell.
11: A bit of a wet day today with the occasional rumble of thunder. Could see 10 to 20 millimeters worth of rain by the time it settles down, which it should by late afternoon and into the evening hours when we clear up overnight tonight. Temperatures actually steadily falling throughout the day. Should reach about 15 by mid-afternoon. It dropped to 6 degrees overnight tonight. Again, a bit of a wet day today with an afternoon temperature near 15.
6: Outside our studio at the Boardwalk in Kitchener, we're up to 20 degrees, but it has begun raining here, so keep an eye on the visibility if you're heading out to start your Sunday morning.
5: We'll get you another check of traffic and weather together in less than 10 minutes. 570 News time, 10:03.
6: The OPP continued to investigate a tragic collision Friday night that claimed the lives of 5 children in Mapleton, just north of Kitchener. A van with 10 people inside, including the children, crashed with an SUV at the intersection of 4th Line and Wellington Road 12.
5: 4 girls and 1 boy, ranging in age from 4 to 12, who were related to each other, were killed. Four adults and one infant from the van remain in hospital with serious injuries, as well as the driver of the SUV. The cause of the crash is still being investigated.
6: And a separate two-vehicle collision in Waterloo is also being investigated by local police. It happened yesterday afternoon at the intersection of University Avenue East and Lincoln Road at around 2:30. Both drivers, a 25-year-old and 34-year-old, as well as their three passengers, were all taken to a local hospital with non-life-threatening injuries. That intersection was closed for several hours over the course of that investigation, but it has since reopened. Police have stated that charges are anticipated, and anybody with information or dash cam footage, again, that incident at University Avenue East and Lincoln Road around 2:30 yesterday, is asked to come forward.
5: And keeping with regional police, a group of youth from Cambridge and Waterloo are now facing charges after a weapons incident Saturday night. At roughly 11 p.m., five male victims engaged in a verbal argument with a group of suspects whose faces were covered. During the disagreement, the victims fled in a vehicle but were chased down by the suspects, who got out and damaged the victim's car at Elgin Street North. Police responded to reports and arrived in time to take the five suspects into custody. The group, all aged between 16 and 18 from Waterloo or Cambridge, now face four charges. Those include mischief under $5,000, unauthorized possession of a firearm, and assault with a weapon.
6: You're listening to All News Weekend Mornings on 570 News Radio. Mixed messaging from the White House in Iran today over a timeline to sign a potential new agreement after months of war. Iran's military says signing today is definitely not happening and criticized U.S. President Donald Trump's, quote, unusual insistence on signing the agreement that day, suggesting he wants it to happen today on his birthday. As CNN's Oren Lieberman reports, there are still plenty of unanswered questions.
4: The Trump administration has said it covers not only highly enriched uranium and the dismantlement of Iran's nuclear program, but also limitations on ballistic missiles and ending support for Iran's proxies. Of course, that's not what we're hearing from Iran. According to state media, it is specifically focused on the Strait of Hormuz, which Trump has said will open immediately on the signing of the Memorandum of Understanding, and that's where the focus really is. It doesn't touch ballistic missiles or proxies, according to Iranian state media. Meanwhile, a senior advisor to Iran's supreme leader has said it includes the MOU, that is, the release of some of Iran's frozen assets, and they say that Trump simply can't acknowledge that publicly or isn't willing to. Iran is focused on $24 billion in frozen assets that it wants released, half that they're looking for released upon the signing of an MOU and half at some point later. Oren Lieberman, CNN in Jerusalem.
5: The federal Liberal government has announced a national food security strategy aimed at giving Canadians more access to locally produced fruit, vegetables, and other fresh items at lower prices. 570's Lisa Grant reports.
7: Prime Minister Mark Carney says Canada is one of the world's largest exporters of agri-food products, and its farmers, ranchers, and producers send $100 billion worth of goods abroad every year.
12: We are an agricultural superpower, yet for most Canadians, it doesn't feel like that at the checkout counter. Grocery prices are up nearly 35% since 2019.
7: And the government says the new strategy is backed by more than $3 billion in investments over 10 years. Restaurants Canada is applauding the strategy, saying some of the recommendations it made during consultations, like investments in food terminals and food hubs, as well as efforts to reduce regulatory barriers, have been included. I'm Lisa Grant.
6: BC's Attorney General is speaking out after the federal government introduced online safety legislation, which would ban social media for children under the age of 16. 570's Ben Bugera reports.
8: And Nikki Sharma says the bill doesn't address all of her government's concerns and lacks a requirement for AI companies to report violent content to police. She says there needs to be clear transparency about how the ban would be enforced by social media companies and regulators.
13: I think that BC and other provinces should have a role in making sure that this regulatory oversight and the regulations put in place are strong enough. In BC, we did an online safety action table with a lot of the platforms and came up with some really solid rules.
8: Sharma does say it's a good step with really strong online safety rules. I'm Ben Bugera.
5: And a number of young men's hockey dreams came true last night during the rest of the OHL draft in Kingston. The Rangers selected 13 players, all born in 2010, kicked off with forwards Evan Fitzgerald and Gavin Martin. After three rounds with no picks, they then selected defenseman Caden Yale of Colts Neck, New Jersey, in the seventh. The first goaltender was selected in the eighth. Another New Jerseyite named Brian Schwartz was selected. And the most well-known name Kitchener got was Nathan Pavelski, son of NHLer Joe Pavelski, who scored over 1,200 points in 18 seasons. See the rest of the picks online at kitchener.citynews.ca.
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10: Thanks, Marshall. This update is brought to you by Colonial Acres on Victoria. Starting in town, there are some minor delays across the region. In Waterloo, you can expect to run into some small delays at the Weber Street North and King Street North intersection. And in Kitchener, there are some more delays at the Fisher-Hallman Road and Victoria Street South intersection. Moving on to our area highways, traffic is moving well. Highway 85 traffic is moving smoothly on the drive out to St. Jacobs and Elmira, as well as heading back into Waterloo. And on Highway 8, traffic is moving well between Cambridge and Kitchener. Then on Highway 7, it's the same, as roads are incident-free between Guelph and Kitchener. Then on to the 401, if you're driving on the eastbound side, roads are clear from Woodstock and will stay clear as you continue through the region, and the 6 is going all the way east into Milton and Mississauga. And switching sides, it's the same on the westbound side, where traffic is moving smoothly from Mississauga through the region and all the way out to Woodstock. But if you spot traffic problems, call us hands-free at *401. 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Now, the latest from 570 meteorologist Rob Haswell.
11: Rain this morning, tapering to showers late afternoon and evening, and then drying up overnight tonight. Could even have the occasional rumble of thunder this morning and into the early afternoon. Expecting around 10 to 20 millimeters worth of rain today. Temperatures falling to near 15 by mid-afternoon, then dipping to 6 overnight tonight. Sunny, pleasant day on Monday with a high near 21. Again for today, afternoon temperature around 15 degrees.
6: That's at our studio at the Boardwalk in Kitchener, looking at 20 degrees, light rain on and off as your Sunday morning kicks off. We'll have another check of traffic and weather together for you in less than 10 minutes. Over 8 years have passed since the first of 48 formal sexual assault accusations were made towards former neurologist Jeffrey Sloka. As the survivors now wait to see the result of an appeal into the Sloka case by the Crown, those accusers and the Sexual Assault Center of Waterloo Region have organized a way to try to make change out of tragedy. This evening's Funeral of Justice, say organizers, will provide an opportunity for the Waterloo Region community to grieve and support Sloka's former patients. Brittany Wellington, co-organizer of the event, told 570 News Radio what change she hopes the gathering could make.
0: People are not really taking survivors' stories seriously, so we think it's really important to show that this is who's impacted. The community is behind these women, and they deserve the space to come together and take back what is theirs.
6: The event will start at Knollwood Park in Kitchener this evening at 7 o'clock, and we'll see alleged survivors and representatives of local sexual assault support organizations all make speeches. Coming up in 60 seconds, more top headlines in sports, 570 News Time, 1013.
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6: 20 degrees and lightly raining at the Boardwalk in Kitchener. I'm Marshall Crocker. Here's what's making the news right now. Investigation continuing into the major collision north of Kitchener Friday evening in Mapleton that resulted in the death of five children under the age of 12. Canadians may now have more access to produce grown in their own region. Carney's federal Liberals announcing a national food security strategy. Coming up after sports, top headlines and top moments from the Mike Farwell Show this past week. Five 70 News Time, 10:15. Now time for sports. Take it away, Brandon DuPont.
9: We start off on the ice as the reigning OHL Memorial Cup champs continue their selection in day two of the OHL Priority Draft. In the second round, the Rangers would select Evan Fitzgerald, a centerman from the Vaughan Kings. They then go on to make 12 other selections on the second day, including six forwards, four defensemen, and two goalies. The Rangers now host their 2026 development camp next weekend. The Blue Jays play the second of a three-game set Saturday afternoon against the rival Yankees. Seven strikeouts for Jays ace Kevin Gausman, who allows only one earned on a single hit through seven innings. However, he'd be unable to get run support as the late Paul Goldschmidt two-run blast in the ninth hands the Jays a frustrating 3-1 loss. Jays and Yanks back at it today at 1:37 on Sportsnet, or you can listen on 570 News Radio. Meanwhile, in CBL action, the Guelph Royals edge out the Kitchener Panthers 7-6. They'll be back at it today, this time at Jack Couch Park at 2 p.m. At the FIFA World Cup, Canada's groupmates did battle as Qatar get a stunning late goal to escape with a point as they play to a 1-1 draw against Switzerland. In Group C, Morocco also surprised many as they manage a 1-1 draw against Brazil, but it's Scotland who are alone at the top of Group C as they beat Haiti 1-0. And lastly, early this morning at BC Place in Vancouver, it's Group D. Turkey given a sucker punch as they lose to Australia 2-0. Four more games on the schedule today at sportsnet.ca. Now the NBA Finals is this morning. It's orange and blue skies in New York City. The Knicks beat the Spurs on the road in Game 5, 94-90, win the series 4-1. New York's Jalen Brunson named Finals MVP. And will it be the Carolina Hurricanes lifting Lord Stanley today? Well, we'll find out in Game 6 of the Stanley Cup Final, with the Hurricanes leading the Golden Knights 3-2. Puck drop is at 8. Sports 15 and 45 past every hour anytime at sportsnet.ca.
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7: I'm Matt Hutchison with some highlights from the Mike Farwell Show this week. A growing number of seniors are struggling as the cost of living crisis rolls along. Mike had a conversation with Brian Paul, Executive Director of Supportive Housing Waterloo, who's sounding the alarm about a lack of affordable housing options for older adults.
8: 35% of the older adults in our community are relying solely on CPP OAS, and with that, they are living off about $26,000 a year. That's over a third of the older adults in our community. So when you add that to the affordability crisis that we're in, lack of affordable housing, rising rents, the rising cost of food and maintenance, utilities, medications, that creates an environment where more older adults are experiencing homelessness than ever before. They are the fastest growing demographic in the shelter system, and one third of our wait list is made up of individuals 50 plus.
7: Meantime, the legal team representing the residents of the homeless encampment at 100 Victoria Street have identified a few myths about the recent Ontario Superior Court ruling preventing the region from clearing the encampment. Ashley Skytema, Executive Director of Waterloo Region Community Legal Services, told Mike that the ruling encompasses all unhoused individuals in the region, not just those occupying 100 Victoria.
12: There's not people that have been living at this encampment for like 5 years straight. People, like, it ebbs and flows. People come and go for shorter periods of time as they like find something and then get evicted or lose something, or they're couch surfing and their family kicks them out or whatever the situation may be. So it's not really just about this 30. It's actually about the broader population of people experiencing homelessness in Waterloo region, and that number is like well over 2,000. So yes, maybe perhaps they could find motel beds for 30 people. And originally the region's bylaw said, we're going to say there's 40 residents here, we're going to commit to finding something for those 40. But that really leaves in the lurch all the people that come and go from that encampment.
7: And finally, Mike spoke with Waterloo MPP Catherine Fife, who has suddenly found herself with a bunch of free time on her hands after Doug Ford ended the current session, giving the legislature an eye-popping 21-week summer break.
13: We only sat for 30 days in this last session, Mike, after a 14-week winter recess. You know, it's our job as the official opposition to bring the voices of Ontarians to the legislature to try to hold the government to account, but also to propose solutions, which we were very focused on in this last session. Unfortunately, Doug Ford doesn't like to go to work, and he rarely shows up, actually, at question period. But it is an important part of, you know, the democratic process. You know, sometimes you can actually shame the government into moving forward. However, this is a government that, you know, is now absolutely drowning in scandal.
7: More segments can be found online at kitchener.citynews.ca, and the Mike Farwell Show can be heard weekdays from 9 a.m. to 1 p.m. here on 570 News Radio.
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27: Carolina's goalie is the first rookie to win two playoff starts in the Stanley Cup Final. Now, the history-making Hurricanes are one win away from their second title in 20 years. Can Mitch Marner step up in Vegas and force a Game 7? You just have to watch the Stanley Cup Final. 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
10: This update is brought to you by BDO. starting in town, there are some minor delays across the region. In Waterloo, you will run into small delays at the Weber Street North and King Street North intersection. Then in Kitchener, there are some more minor delays at the Fisher-Hallman Road and Victoria Street South intersection. On tour area highways, traffic is moving up to speed across the region. Highway 85 traffic is moving well on the drive out to St. Jacobs and Elmira, as well as heading back into Waterloo. Moving on to the 401, if you're driving eastbound, roads are clear from Woodstock through the region and continuing east all the way through the sixes going into Milton and Mississauga. On the other side, it's the same going westbound, where traffic is moving smoothly from Mississauga through the region and out to Woodstock. If you spot traffic problems, call us hands-free at *401. 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Now, the latest from 570 meteorologist Rob Haswell.
0: Rain likely with a risk of thunderstorms through the morning into the early afternoon, then tapering off to a few showers in the evening and clearing up overnight tonight. Should see afternoon temperatures in the mid-teens as temperatures cool steadily and will drop to 6 overnight tonight. Sunshine back for Monday with a high of 21. Again for today, a wet afternoon temperature near 15.
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31: 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Adrian Simic is a travel trends expert at Kayak Canada.
32: Affordable travel opportunities are still out there, and we also know that Canadians are still traveling. The good news for Canadians is that summer travel isn't breaking the bank, and many of Canada's most searched flight destinations are available for under $600, proving that there are still plenty of budget-friendly options. Some of the affordable destinations that Canadians are traveling to this summer include Vancouver, Toronto, Calgary, and also Cancun.
1: And there's something about June.
32: Flights respond to search surges, so they can vary from week to week. We're seeing a few interesting things right now. Number one, given that we are in June, August is a really good time to be looking for well-priced flights. So August flights can result in savings of up to 39% domestically and roughly 25% internationally compared to other months or peak travel periods. Something we're seeing on Kayak's Airfare Trends dashboard just this week is that international airfare prices are trending downward.
1: Adrian Simic is a travel trends expert at Kayak Canada. And with your weekend business report, I'm Chris McCusker.
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15: Good morning. It's Sunday, June 14th. I'm Devin Robertson.
14: Good morning. I'm Marshall Crocker. Here's what's making news this hour.
15: Five children were killed in a collision in Mapleton Saturday night with five others in hospital. OPP are investigating.
14: Gun was brandished during an incident in Cambridge last night. Five youths now face multiple charges.
1: Restaurants Canada is applauding a new food strategy unveiled by the federal Liberals this week.
19: AI safety remains top of mind as one provincial official is saying Ottawa's new online harms legislation doesn't address concerns over chatbots.
23: Blue Shirts welcome more than a dozen new draftees on day two. The Blue Jays let Gossman down. Panthers lose a close one. More World Cup action and the Knicks are NBA champs. Sports at 45.
14: 570 News Time, 10:31.
15: Time for Rogers Xfinity Internet. Traffic and weather together on the ones. Here's Zach Zettel.
10: Thanks, Devin. This update is brought to you by Battery Wholesale Kitchener. Starting in town, it's been a cloudy Sunday morning, and there are some of the usual minor delays across the region. In Waterloo, you can expect to run into small delays along King Street North, mainly around King Street North and Columbia Street. Around the King Street North and Columbia Street East intersection. And in Kitchener, there are more minor delays at the Fisher-Hallman Road and Herb Street West intersection. On tour area highways, traffic is moving up to speed across the region. Highway 85 traffic is moving smoothly on the drive out to St. Jacobs and Elmira and headed back into Waterloo. And on Highway 7, it's the same as roads are incident-free between Guelph and Kitchener. And traffic is moving well on Highway 8 between Cambridge and Kitchener. Moving on to the 401, if you're on the eastbound side, roads are clear heading through Woodstock and staying east through the region, continuing through the sixes and all the way into Milton and Mississauga. Switching sides, it's the same on the westbound side, where traffic is moving smoothly from Mississauga through the region and all the way out to Woodstock. But if you spot traffic problems, call us hands-free at Star 401. From auto to RV, heavy machinery to power sports, they have every battery you need. Battery Wholesale, 320 Lawrence Avenue, Kitchener. Now, the latest from 570 meteorologist Rob Haswell.
0: A bit of a wet way to wrap up our weekend with a risk of thunderstorms this morning into the early afternoon, tapering to showers this evening and clearing up overnight tonight. Temperatures steadily fall to near 15 this afternoon, dipping to 6 overnight tonight, but we're back to some sunshine on Monday with a pleasant high of 21 degrees. Again, for our day today, a bit on the wet side with an afternoon temperature near 15 degrees.
15: And right now, outside our studio, light rain coming down and 20 degrees.
14: We'll have another check on traffic and weather together within the next 10 minutes. 570 News Time, 10:33.
15: A crash in Mapleton Township, northwest of Kitchener, claimed the lives of five children Friday night. The crash around 7:30 Friday evening saw one boy and four girls between the ages of 4 and 12 killed, according to the OPP.
14: West Region Commander Dwight Tibbs says Good Samaritans stopped to help first responders at the scene.
5: Emergency responders attended the scene and provided immediate care. I want to recognize their professionalism, dedication, and compassion in responding to such a devastating incident. I would also like to thank the Good Samaritans that stopped and provided assistance to our first responders during this tragedy.
14: Tibbs says police are investigating the circumstances of the crash.
15: And regional police are investigating a collision that happened in Waterloo yesterday afternoon. That was at the intersection of University Avenue East and Lincoln Road at approximately 2:30. Three passengers and both drivers, a 25-year-old and a 34-year-old, were all taken to a local hospital for non-life-threatening injuries. That intersection was closed for several hours over the course of the investigation. Charges are anticipated, and if you have any dash cam footage or information on the incident, you're asked to contact regional police.
14: And a group of youth from Cambridge and Waterloo are now facing charges after a weapons incident Saturday night. At roughly 11 o'clock, five male victims engaged in a verbal argument with a group of suspects whose faces were covered. During that disagreement, the victims fled in a vehicle but were chased down by the suspects, who got out and damaged the victim's car at Elgin Street North. Police responded to reports and arrived in time to take the five suspects into custody. That group, all between 16 and 18 from Waterloo and Cambridge, now face four charges. They include mischief under $5,000, authorized possession of a firearm, unauthorized, and assault with a weapon.
15: And momentum for a deal to end the Iran war is growing, but an exact timeline is still unclear, with mixed messaging from the U.S. and Iran. ABC's Alex Zinkosik reports.
7: Pakistan has been acting as an intermediary during the negotiations. Prime Minister Shahbaz Sharif has said a preliminary deal could be finalized soon. Iran's foreign ministry spokesperson has cast doubt on that timeline, telling Iranian state media the likelihood of finalizing the memorandum of understanding in the coming days is high. President Trump insists Iran has now promised not to build or obtain a nuclear weapon. Allison Kosick, ABC News, New York.
14: You're listening to All News Weekend Mornings on 570 News Radio. Restaurants Canada is applauding a new food strategy unveiled by the federal Liberals this week. 570's Lisa Grant reports.
9: It's aimed at giving Canadians more access to locally produced fruit, veggies, and other fresh items at lower prices. Prime Minister Mark Carney says the average Canadian family spends about $10,000 a year on groceries, and there are multiple reasons.
12: Well, one of them is that while Canadian farmers, ranchers, and producers are producing enormous amounts of food, we're relying on other countries to process a lot of it.
9: The government promises to help small and medium-sized processors to modernize and to increase productivity so they can compete in the global marketplace while attracting investment from major manufacturers. Restaurants Canada says the restaurant industry purchases $43 billion in food and beverages annually, making it the largest purchaser of Canadian agricultural products. As such, it says it serves an important link between producers and consumers across the country and looks forward to seeing the establishment of food hubs and terminals. I'm Lisa Grant.
15: BC's Attorney General says Ottawa's move to ban social media for kids under 16 is a good first step, but there needs to be more transparency on how the rules will be enforced. 570's Ben Bugera explains BC had wanted stronger regulations for AI, including a ban on chatbots for young people.
19: Nikki Sharma says it's something the province asked for after it was revealed OpenAI did not flag concerning interactions between its chatbot and the...
11: Tumbler Ridge shooter who killed eight people and then themselves in February.
13: I'm a little bit wait and see about it. I think that there should be an ability to move quickly because AI is evolving and moving so quickly. And because of that, there needs to be either really strong regulatory tools in the regulator to be able to act if needed, or an ability to enact some type of ban quickly if needed, if we see that are validating it.
11: Sharma says BC and other provinces should have a role in making sure regulations on social media companies are strong enough. She adds there's an overwhelming number of Canadians who want to see those types of protections, particularly for young people. I'm Ben Bugera.
14: And finally, a tentative deal has been struck between Air Canada and roughly 11,000 of its unionized workers. Here's Rob Westgate with the Canadian Press.
16: The national air carrier says the new collective agreement recognizes the contributions and skills of its employees in maintenance, cabin services, airport airside operations, cargo, finance, and clerical. The International Association of Machinists and Aerospace Workers announced the deal as historic, with landmark wage increases for its members. Now, terms of the new agreement will remain confidential until the union's membership has had a chance to vote on ratification. The vote is expected to take place sometime in the next few weeks, followed by approval from Air Canada's board of directors. Rob Westgate, The Canadian Press.
15: And coming up in just 60 seconds, we'll get you a check of gas prices. 570 News Time, 10:38.
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15: 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Roger McKnight of Enpro predicts the price will not change at midnight, staying at $1.66.9 a liter. And coming up in 60 seconds, traffic and weather together on 570 News Radio.
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15: 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Time for Rogers Xfinity Internet traffic and weather together on the ones. 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
23: Thanks, Devin. This update is brought to you by Belgian Nursery. Starting in town in Cambridge, we are getting reports of a collision at the Franklin Boulevard and Dundas Street South roundabout. You should expect delays, and it's recommended that you drive with caution if you're in that area. Moving on to our area highways, traffic is moving up to speed across the region. Highway 85 traffic is moving smoothly out onto St. Jacobs and out to Elmira, as well as heading back into Waterloo. And on Highway 7, it's the same, as traffic is moving as usual between Guelph and Kitchener. Then on Highway 8, traffic is moving incident-free between Kitchener and Cambridge. On to the 401, if you're driving eastbound, roads are clear heading through Woodstock and will stay clear as you continue east through the region and out to Milton and Mississauga. If you're on the westbound side, you should expect the same, as traffic is moving up to speed from Mississauga all the way in to Woodstock. But if you spot traffic problems, call us hands-free at Star 401. Discover houseplants, perennials,
0: 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Highway 7, just east of Breslau. Now, the latest from 570 meteorologist Rob Haswell.
1: Rain likely with a risk of thunderstorms through the morning and early afternoon, tapering to showers late afternoon and clearing up through the late evening and overnight tonight. 10, 20 millimeters expected through the course of the day today. Some higher amounts within any thunderstorms that may pop up. Temperatures steadily cool throughout the day, reaching 15 by mid-afternoon and dipping to 6 overnight tonight. Sunshine is on the way, though, for our Monday with a high of 21. This afternoon, 15 degrees.
2: And right now, outside our studio, light rain and 20 degrees. We'll get you another check of traffic and weather together in less than 10 minutes. A new study from the University of Alberta is looking into the dangers of vaping. City's Leo Cruzat hears from Professor Michael Stickland. Pardon me.
3: Stickland pointing to data that shows e-cigarette use continues to grow, a worrying trend for one student.
4: The nicotine addiction, particularly amongst young adults and teens, are as bad as we've ever seen with smoking.
5: Because they're flavored and they're much more interesting and easier to market as well, because there hasn't been as much of a negative stigma.
3: For Raiden, he wouldn't recommend vaping to anyone, particularly teens and young adults, as he's now trying to move away from vaping.
6: I don't condone this whatsoever. I'm just so hard attached to nicotine, correct? But like I said, it's a war, and I still try to fight it every day, and I'm trying to quit.
3: Leo Cruzat, City News, Edmonton.
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2: It's 20 degrees with light rain coming down at the boardwalk in Kitchener. I'm Devin Robertson. Here's what's making news right now. Five people have been hospitalized and five children have been killed in a collision Friday night in Mapleton. OPP are investigating. And regional police are looking into a collision in Waterloo yesterday afternoon. Charges are anticipated, with one intersection having been closed for several hours. Coming up after sports, we'll get you a check of some of the top stories from the Mike Farwell Show from earlier this week. Five 70 News Time, 10:45. Now time for sports. Here's Ben DuPont.
23: We start off on the ice as the reigning OHL Memorial Cup champs continue their selection in day two of the OHL priority draft. In the second round, the Rangers would select Evan Fitzgerald, a centerman from the Vaughan Kings. They then go on to make 12 other selections on the second day, including six forwards, four defensemen, and two goalies. The Rangers now host their 2026 development camp next weekend. The Blue Jays play the second of a three-game set Saturday afternoon against the rival Yankees. Seven strikeouts for Jays ace Kevin Gausman, who allows only one earned on a single hit through seven innings. However, he'd be unable to get run support as a late Paul Goldschmidt two-run blast in the ninth hands the Jays a frustrating 3-1 loss. Jays and Yanks back at it today at 1:37 on Sportsnet, or you can listen on 570 News Radio. Meanwhile, in CBL action, the Guelph Royals edge out the Kitchener Panthers 7-6. They'll be back at it today, this time at Jack Couch Park at 2 p.m. At the FIFA World Cup, Canada's groupmates did battle as Qatar get a stunning late goal to escape with a point as they play to a 1-1 draw against Switzerland. In Group C, Morocco also surprised many as they manage a 1-1 draw against Brazil, but it's Scotland who are alone
7: alone at the top of Group C as they beat Haiti 1-0. And lastly, early this morning at BC Place in Vancouver, it's Group D. Turkey given a sucker punch as they lose to Australia 2-0. Four more games on the schedule today at sportsnet.ca. Now, the NBA Finals is this morning. It's orange and blue skies in New York City. The Knicks beat the Spurs on the road in Game 5, 94-90, win the series 4-1. New York's Jalen Brunson named Finals MVP. And will it be the Carolina Hurricanes lifting Lord Stanley today? Well, we'll find out in Game 6 of the Stanley Cup Final, with the Hurricanes leading the Golden Knights 3-2. Puck drop is at 8. Sports 15 and 45 past every hour anytime at sportsnet.ca.
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17: I'm Matt Hutchison with some highlights from the Mike Farwell Show this week. A growing number of seniors are struggling as the cost of living crisis rolls along. Mike had a conversation with Brian Paul, Executive Director of Supportive Housing Waterloo, who's sounding the alarm about a lack of affordable housing options for older adults.
18: 35% of the older adults in our community are relying solely on CPP OAS, and with that, they are living off about $26,000 a year. That's over a third of the older adults in our community. So when you add that to the affordability crisis that we're in, lack of affordable housing, rising rents, the rising cost of food and maintenance, utilities, medications, that creates an environment where more older adults are experiencing homelessness than ever before. They are the fastest growing demographic in the shelter system, and one third of our wait list is made up of individuals 50 plus.
17: Meantime, the legal team representing the residents of the homeless encampment at 100 Victoria Street have identified a few myths about the recent Ontario Superior Court ruling preventing the region from clearing the encampment. Ashley Skytema, Executive Director of Waterloo Region Community Legal Services, told Mike that the ruling encompasses all unhoused individuals in the region, not just those occupying 100 Victoria.
19: There's not people that have been living at this encampment for like 5 years straight. People, like, it ebbs and flows. People come and go for shorter periods of time as they like find something and then get evicted or lose something, or they're couch surfing and their family kicks them out or whatever the situation may be. So it's not really just about this 30. It's actually about the broader population of people experiencing homelessness in Waterloo region, and that number is like well over 2,000. So yes, maybe perhaps they could find motel beds for 30 people. And originally the region's bylaw said, we're going to say there's 40 residents here. We're going to commit to finding something for those 40. But that really leaves in the lurch all the people that come and go from that encampment.
17: And finally, Mike spoke with Waterloo MPP Catherine Fife, who has suddenly found herself with a bunch of free time on her hands after Doug Ford ended the current session, giving the legislature an eye-popping 21-week summer break.
30: We only sat for 30 days in this last session, Mike, after a 14-week winter recess. You know, it's our job as the official opposition to bring the voices of Ontarians to the legislature to try to hold the government to account, but also to propose solutions, which we were very focused on in this last session. Unfortunately, Doug Ford doesn't like to go to work, and he rarely shows up, actually, at question period. But it is an important part of, you know, the democratic process. You know, sometimes you can actually shame the government into moving forward. However, this is a government that, you know, is now absolutely drowning in scandal.
17: More segments can be found online at kitchener.citynews.ca, and the Mike Farwell Show can be heard weekdays from 9 a.m. to 1 p.m. here on 570 News Radio.
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1: 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Starting in town in Cambridge, we are still getting reports of a collision at the Franklin Boulevard and Dundas Street South roundabout. You should expect delays, and it's recommended that you drive with caution if you're in that area. Moving on to our area highways, traffic is moving up to speed across the region. Highway 78 traffic is moving problem-free, heading out to New Hamburg and driving back into the region. Moving on to the 401, if you're driving eastbound, roads are clear as you head through Woodstock and into the region, and will stay clear as you head out into Milton and Mississauga. On the westbound side, you can expect the same, as traffic is moving smoothly from Mississauga all the way west into Woodstock. If you spot traffic problems, call us hands-free at *401. 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
9: The artificial intelligence race heads to Wall Street. OpenAI has filed to become a public company, and its listing could come as soon as this fall. The maker of ChatGPT is looking to fund its ambitious growth plans. OpenAI kicked off the AI boom with the release of ChatGPT in 2022. Though ChatGPT is synonymous with AI for many people, OpenAI faces a number of challenges, including rising competition from Anthropic and Google. Apple unveiled its new Apple Intelligence AI platform and overhauled Siri Digital Assistant at its Worldwide Developers Conference. The software is designed to be smarter, more reliable, and capable of understanding context, all while being able to precisely control a variety of apps. Economic uncertainty due to the Iran war continues to hang over America's small businesses. Owners are feeling less optimistic about the future. An index from the National Federation of Independent Business that tracks how small businesses feel has dropped to the lowest level in 2 years. Many businesses are struggling with soaring gas prices, which are more challenging for these owners to pass on to their customers compared with larger companies. And Buffalo Wild Wings franchisees want the company to cut back on deals and increase marketing aimed at boosting in-house dining. Sources tell us the discounts are squeezing their profits and causing customers to trade down to cheaper items. The push coincides with preparations by parent company Inspire Brands to go public. Inspire owns a number of restaurant brands from Dunkin' to Arby's. Courtney Donahoe, Bloomberg Radio.
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3: Good morning. It is Sunday, June the 14th. I'm Marshall Crocker.
4: Good morning. I'm Devin Robertson. Here's what's making news this hour.
3: More news provided by the OPP on the major collision from Mapleton Township Friday evening. Five children were tragically killed in the collision.
4: Still some uncertainty that Iran will sign a rapidly developing agreement to end the conflict in the Middle East, but progress is reportedly closer than ever.
5: The federal Liberals have announced a national food strategy meant to expand choice and lower prices.
6: AI chatbots need to be more regulated. That from BC's Attorney General, who wants those concerns addressed in Ottawa's new online safety rules.
7: A busy day for the Rangers in day two of the draft. The Jays fall to the Yankees late. The Panthers lose in Guelph. We have your World Cup catch-up, and the Knicks NBA title drought is over. Sports at 15.
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8: 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Starting in town in Cambridge, we are getting reports of a collision at the Franklin Boulevard and Dundas Street South roundabout. You should expect delays, and it's recommended that you drive with caution if you're in that area. Moving on to our area highways, traffic is moving up to speed across the region. Highway 78 traffic is moving problem-free, heading out to New Hamburg and driving back into the region, and it stays that way on Highway 8, where roads are clear between Cambridge and Kitchener. On Highway 7, traffic is moving smoothly, heading out to Guelph as well as heading back into the region. Then on to the 401, if you're driving eastbound, roads are clear heading through Woodstock and will stay clear as you continue east through the region and all the way out to Milton and Mississauga. If you're driving westbound, you can expect the same, as traffic is moving up to speed from Mississauga all the way into Woodstock. But if you spot traffic problems, call us hands-free at *401. 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Now, the latest from 570 meteorologist Rob Haswell.
9: A bit of a wet day today with the occasional rumble of thunder. Could see 10 to 20 millimeters worth of rain by the time it settles down, which it should by late afternoon and into the evening hours when we clear up overnight tonight. Temperatures actually steadily falling throughout the day. Should reach about 15 by mid-afternoon. It dropped to 6 degrees overnight tonight. Again, a bit of a wet day today with an afternoon temperature near 15.
3: Outside our studio at the Boardwalk in Kitchener, currently 19 degrees, and it is continuing to rain. So again, keep an eye on the roads. Pack an umbrella for your Sunday morning.
4: We'll get you another check of traffic and weather together in less than 10 minutes. 570 News Time, 11:03.
3: OPP are preparing to start a new safety blitz after the deadly crash Friday night that claimed the lives of five children in Mapleton, just north of Kitchener. The Perth County Detachment of the OPP says it's set to kick off a new public awareness campaign next week, highlighting the dangers that are present at intersections. A van with 10 people inside, including the children, crashed with an SUV at the intersection of 4th Line and Wellington Road 12.
4: Four girls and one boy, ranging in age from 4 to 12, who were related to each other, were killed. Four adults and one infant from the van remain in hospital with serious injuries, as well as the driver of the SUV. Police say the investigation is ongoing and could not yet comment on the specifics of the crash.
3: In a two-vehicle collision in Waterloo saw an intersection closed for several hours yesterday. It occurred at roughly 2:30 in the afternoon at the intersection of University Avenue East and Lincoln Road. Both drivers, a 25-year-old and 34-year-old, were taken to hospital with non-life-threatening injuries, as well as their three passengers. That intersection has since reopened, with police anticipating charges. Anybody who may have more information or dash camera footage is asked to contact police.
4: And keeping with police, four were arrested late Saturday night in a weapons-related incident in Cambridge. Around 11 p.m., police responded to a report at a parking lot near Franklin Boulevard and Canamara Parkway. Five male victims were confronted by a group of suspects wearing face coverings. A verbal argument broke out, during which a suspect pulled a firearm. The victims fled but were pursued by the suspect vehicle before the group stopped and the suspects damaged the victim's vehicle. Police caught those suspects, and now the group of youth between the ages of 16 to 18 from Cambridge and Waterloo face four charges. They include assault with a weapon, mischief under $5,000, and unauthorized possession of a firearm.
3: 570 News Time, 11:04. In the Middle East, fighting continues in Lebanon with Israeli strikes targeting Hezbollah infrastructure in Beirut. The office of Israeli Prime Minister Benjamin Netanyahu says the strikes are in response to the militant group attacking northern Israel. Meanwhile, momentum for a deal to end the Iran war is growing as Qatari mediators arrive in Tehran. ABC's Allison Kosick reports.
10: Pakistan has been acting as an intermediary during the negotiations. Prime Minister Shahbaz Sharif has said a preliminary deal could be finalized soon. Iran's foreign ministry spokesperson has cast doubt on that timeline, telling Iranian state media the likelihood of finalizing the memorandum of understanding in the coming days is high. President Trump insists Iran has now promised not to build or obtain a nuclear weapon. Allison Kosick, ABC News, New York.
4: The federal liberals have announced a national food strategy meant to expand choice and lower prices. 570's Lisa Grant reports.
11: The strategy aims to help independent grocers compete with large retailers. Prime Minister Mark Carney points out Canada relies on other countries for essential foods. 90% of our fresh fruit, for example, is imported.
12: And that reliance on foreign markets means that every global shock, foreign conflict, a drought, tariffs, shows up directly at grocery stores.
11: The government says five large retailers dominate 75% of Canada's grocery market, along with much of the system for distributing food. Restaurants Canada is welcoming the strategy. It says programs aimed at expanding domestic food processing capacity and improving supply chain resilience were among recommendations made during consultations. I'm Lisa Grant.
3: More needs to be done to protect young people from online harms. That's the message from BC's Attorney General, who says the new federal ban on social media for kids under 16 doesn't go as far as she hoped. Here's 570's Ben Bugera.
6: And specifically, Nikki Sharma says her government had wanted the legislation to include a ban on AI chatbots following the mass shooting in Tumblr Ridge. She says the bill also doesn't include a requirement for AI companies to report violent content to police.
13: We asked pretty clearly that not including chatbots in a regulatory regime would be kind of ridiculous, actually. The pace and change of AI and how fast it's moving and the real harms that we see emerging means that we can't be two steps behind. We have to be setting a standard while we can.
6: Now, the online harms plan does include more regulation for AI chatbots, but not an outright ban like there is with social media. Sharma says provincial leaders need to be at the table in order to make sure the rules put in place are working. I'm Ben Bugera.
4: Kitchener Mayor Barry Verbanovic delivered his annual State of the City address last week. The theme of the speech was Made in Kitchener.
14: The challenges we face today will not be solved somewhere else and delivered here fully formed. They're being worked on right here. They're being shaped right here. And they will be addressed step by step by the people of this city working together right here.
4: Verbanovic highlighted how the city has approved 17,000 new homes since 2023 and how they're building the new Cowan Recreation Center at RBJ Scheigel Park. He spoke about supporting businesses and how Make It Kitchener 2.1 will attract investments and expand emerging sectors, including AI. The mayor finished his speech with an announcement for a new program with lockers going up at a couple dozen locations around Kitchener Parks to provide free-to-use basketball, soccer balls, and other sports equipment.
3: And finally, the Kitchener Rangers family got a fair bit bigger last night as they selected 13 young men at Kingston's OHL draft. The most notable of them, the son of legendary NHL player Joe Pavelski, Nathan Pavelski, was selected out of Madison, Wisconsin in the ninth round. His father Joe, playing 18 seasons in the NHL for Dallas and San Jose, scoring over 1,200 points. You can see the rest of the Rangers selections all on our website at kitchener.citynews.ca. Coming up in 60 seconds, we'll get you a check of gas prices. 570 News Time, 11:08.
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3: 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Roger McKnight of Enpro predicts the price will not change at midnight. He says it will hold at $1.669 a liter at most stations. 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
3: 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Here's Zach Zettel.
8: Thanks, Marshall. This update is brought to you by Battery Wholesale Kitchener. Starting in town, there are just some of the usual delays across the region. In Waterloo, you should expect minor delays on Herb Street West, mainly between the Westmount Road North intersection and the University Avenue intersection. Then in Kitchener, you can expect to run into some shorter delays on Fisher-Hallman Road, mainly around the Fisher-Hallman Road and Victoria Street South intersection. Moving on to our area highways, traffic is moving up to speed. Highway 7 roads are clear heading out to and from Guelph, and on Highway 8, traffic is moving well heading into Cambridge and back into Kitchener. Then on Highway 78, roads are problem-free between New Hamburg and the region. Moving on to the 401, if you're on the eastbound side, roads are clear heading through Woodstock and into the region. Though once you pass the Cambridge en route, you can expect to run into minor delays just around the sixes. Though once you're past that area, traffic will pick back up to speed heading into Milton and Mississauga. On the westbound side, traffic is moving up to speed from Mississauga all the way through the region and into Woodstock. If you spot traffic problems, call us hands-free at *401. From auto to RV, heavy machinery to power sports, they have every battery you need. Battery Wholesale, 320 Lawrence Avenue, Kitchener. Now the latest from 570 meteorologist Rob Haswell.
9: Rain this morning, tapering to showers late afternoon and evening, and then drying up overnight tonight. Could even have the occasional rumble of thunder this morning and into the early afternoon. Expecting around 10 to 20 millimeters worth of rain today. Temperatures falling to near 15 by mid-afternoon, then dipping to 6 overnight tonight. Sunny, pleasant day on Monday with a high near 21. Again for today, afternoon temperature around 15 degrees.
3: Right now, it's at our studio here at the Boardwalk in Kitchener, currently looking at 19 degrees, and rain continues to fall here at our studio. So again, bring your umbrella, keep yourself ready for what could be a rough day of weather on a Sunday morning. We'll have another check of traffic and weather for you in less than 10 minutes, but first, coming up in 60 seconds, sports and your top headlines making the news right now. 570 News Time, 11:13.
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3: 19 degrees and raining at the boardwalk in Kitchener. I'm Marshall Crocker. Here's what's making the news right now. Five passed away after the massive collision just north of Kitchener Friday evening in Mapleton. Police continuing to investigate what led to the circumstances of the crash. And Iran and the United States may soon ratify a deal to finally end their conflict in the Middle East. CNN reporting that agreement will be ratified virtually as to prevent more tension. Coming up after sports, we'll take a look back at some of the top moments and highlights from the Mike Farwell Show last week. Five, 70 News time now, 11:15. Time for sports. Here's Brendan DePoint.
10: We start off on the ice as the reigning OHL Memorial Cup champs continue their selection in day two of the OHL priority draft. In the second round, the Rangers would select Evan Fitzgerald, the centerman from the Vaughan Kings. They then go on to make 12 other selections on the second day, including six forwards, four defensemen, and two goalies. The Rangers now host their 2026 development camp next weekend. The Blue Jays play the second of a three-game set Saturday afternoon against the rival Yankees. Seven strikeouts for Jays ace Kevin Gausman, who allows only one earned on a single hit through seven innings. However, he'd be unable to get run support as a late Paul Goldschmidt two-run blast in the ninth hands the Jays a frustrating 3-1 loss. Jays and Yanks back at it today at 1:37 on Sportsnet, or you can listen on 570 News Radio. Meanwhile, in CBL action, the Guelph Royals edge out the Kitchener Panthers 7-6. They'll be back at it today, this time at Jack Couch Park at 2 p.m. At the FIFA World Cup, Canada's groupmates did battle as Qatar get a stunning late goal to escape with a point as they played to a 1-1 draw against Switzerland. In Group C, Morocco also surprised many as they managed a 1-1 draw against Brazil, but it's Scotland who are alone at the top of Group C as they beat Haiti 1-0. And lastly, early this morning at BC Place in Vancouver, it's Group D. Turkey given a sucker punch as they lose to Australia 2-0. Four more games on the schedule today at sportsnet.ca. Now the NBA Finals is this morning. It's orange and blue skies in New York City. The Knicks beat the Spurs on the road in Game 5, 94-90, win the series 4-1. New York's Jalen Brunson named Finals MVP. And will it be the Carolina Hurricanes lifting Lord Stanley today? Well, we'll find out in Game 6 of the Stanley Cup Final, with the Hurricanes leading the Golden Knights 3-2. Puck drop is at 8. Sports 15 and 45 past every hour, anytime at sportsnet.ca.
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30: I'm Matt Hutchison with some highlights from the Mike Farwell Show this week. A growing number of seniors are struggling as the cost of living crisis rolls along. Mike had a conversation with Brian Paul, Executive Director of Supportive Housing Waterloo, who's sounding the alarm about a lack of affordable housing options for older adults.
31: 35% of the older adults in our community are relying solely on CPP OAS, and with that, they are living off about $26,000 a year. That's over a third of the older adults in our community. So when you add that to the affordability crisis that we're in, lack of affordable housing, rising rents, the rising cost of food and maintenance, utilities, medications, that creates an environment where more older adults are experiencing homelessness than ever before. They are the fastest growing demographic in the shelter system, and 1/3 of our wait list is made up of individuals 50 plus.
30: Meantime, the legal team representing the residents of the homeless encampment at 100 Victoria Street have identified a few myths about the recent Ontario Superior Court ruling preventing the region from clearing the encampment. Ashley Skytema, executive director of Waterloo Region Community Legal Services, told Mike that the ruling encompasses all unhoused individuals in the region, not just those occupying 100 Victoria.
2: There's not people that have been living at this encampment for like 5 years straight. People, like, it ebbs and flows. People come and go for shorter periods of time as they like find something and then get evicted or lose something, or they're couch surfing and their family kicks them out or whatever the situation may be. So it's not really just about this 30. It's actually about the broader population of people experiencing homelessness in Waterloo Region, and that number is like well over 2,000. So yes, maybe perhaps they could find motel beds for 30 people. And originally the region's bylaw said, we're going to say there's 40 residents here, we're going to commit to finding something for those 40. But that really leaves in the lurch all the people that come and go from that encampment.
30: And finally, Mike spoke with Waterloo MPP Catherine Fife, who has suddenly found herself with a bunch of free time on her hands after Doug Ford ended the current session, giving the legislature an eye-popping 21-week summer break.
4: We only sat for 30 days in this last session, Mike, after a 14-week winter recess. You know, it's our job as the official opposition to bring the voices of Ontarians to the legislature to try to hold the government to account, but also to propose solutions, which we were very focused on in this last session. Unfortunately, Doug Ford doesn't like to go to work, and he rarely shows up, actually, at question period. But it is an important part of, you know, the democratic process. You know, sometimes you can actually shame the government into moving forward. However, this is a government that, you know, is now absolutely drowning in scandal.
30: More segments can be found online at kitchener.citynews.ca, and the Mike Farwell Show can be heard weekdays from 9 a.m. to 1 p.m. here on 570 News Radio.
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8: 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Starting in town, we are getting reports of a collision on Homer Watson Boulevard in between Manitou Drive and Huron Road. You should expect delays, and it's recommended that you drive with caution if you're in that area. On our area highways, traffic is moving up to speed across the region. Highway 7 roads are clear heading out to and from Guelph. Now on the 401, if you're driving eastbound, roads are clear heading through Woodstock and all the way through the region. Though once you pass the Cambridge en route, you will run into minor delays just around the sixes. Though once you're past that area, traffic will pick back up to speed heading into Milton and further out into Mississauga. On the westbound side, traffic is moving up to speed from Mississauga all the way west into Woodstock. If you spot traffic problems, call us hands-free at *401. 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Now the latest from 570 meteorologist Rob Haswell.
9: Rain likely with a risk of thunderstorms through the morning into the early afternoon, then tapering off to a few showers in the evening and clearing up overnight tonight. Should see afternoon temperatures in the mid-teens as temperatures cool steadily and will drop to 6 overnight tonight. Sunshine back for Monday with a high of 21. Again for today, a wet afternoon temperature near 15.
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24: Carolina's goalie is the first rookie to win two playoff starts in the Stanley Cup Final. Now, the history-making Hurricanes are one win away from their second title in 20 years. Can Mitch Marner step up in Vegas and force a Game 7? You just have to watch the Stanley Cup Final. 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

0: short-term money goals ahead of long-term aspirations. And feeling stressed about money? Well, that's also in the mix. The results of the Money and Meaning Study by Edward Jones, conducted by Gallup. Jason Lonsbury is Principal, Canadian Products and Portfolio Management with Edward Jones Canada.
1: Canadians find joy in money when it's creating meaning and security. So it's not limited to wealth. And as we interviewed Canadians across the country, everything from, hey, I want to spend time with my families, going on adventures, to one Canadian said, I want to buy a new pair of sneakers because it makes me feel fast, all the way through the other extreme saying, all I really want to do is pay off my credit card in full every single month.
0: Lonsbury says the Canadians are dealing with more money information than ever before, but a lot of it might be noise rather than sound advice.
1: There's no denying that in today's economy, there's levels of uncertainty that we have not seen before. But what it's really coming down to is where Canadians are going for financial guidance. So the number one source right now is the internet. But what we know is if you're using the internet for guidance and trying to do this more yourself, you're not having that element of a professional in your corner guiding you through some of the difficult moments happening today. We know roughly 40% have a financial advisor. Those who do, their financial advisor becomes a fulfillment multiplier, which is at substantially higher levels of confidence in managing my financial future.
0: With your weekend business report, I'm Mike Apple.
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9: Good morning. It's Sunday, June 14th. I'm Devin Robertson.
10: And good morning. I'm Marshall Crocker. Here's what's making news this hour.
9: A tragedy north of Kitchener Friday night when a van carrying 10 people was involved in a crash that's left 5 children dead.
10: Multiple charges have been placed on a group of youths following a weapons incident in Cambridge last night.
11: The federal Liberals have announced a national food security strategy aimed at giving Canadians more access to locally produced fruit, veggies, and other fresh items at lower prices.
12: BC's Attorney General speaking out, saying the new online safety legislation from the feds might not go far enough.
13: The Blue Shirts welcome more than a dozen new draftees on day two. The Blue Jays let Gossman down. Panthers lose a close one. More World Cup action, and the Knicks are NBA champs. Sports at 45.
10: 5:70 news time, 11:31.
9: That means it's time for Rogers Xfinity Internet, traffic and weather together on the ones. Take it away, Zach Zettel.
14: Thanks, Devin. This update is brought to you by Belgian Nursery. Starting in town in Kitchener, we are getting reports of a collision on Homer Watson Boulevard in between Manitou Drive and Huron Road. It's recommended that you drive with caution if you're in that area, and you should expect delays. Moving on to our area highways, traffic is moving up to speed. The drive on Highway 8 between Cambridge and Kitchener is currently problem-free, and it's the same on Highway 7, heading into Guelph and back into Kitchener. Then on Highway 85, roads are clear heading out to St. Jacobs and Elmira and heading back into the region. On to the 401, if you're on the eastbound side, roads are clear heading through Woodstock and through the region. Though once you pass the Cambridge en route, you can expect to run into minor delays just around the sixes. Though once you're past that area, traffic will pick back up to speed as you head further into Milton and Mississauga. On the westbound side, traffic is moving up to speed from Mississauga and will stay that way moving west all the way in to Woodstock. If you spot traffic problems, call us hands-free at *401. 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And decorative pots are now 25% off for the month of June. Explore Belgian Nursery today, Highway 7, just east of Breslau. Now the latest from 570 meteorologist Rob Haswell.
15: A bit of a wet way to wrap up our weekend with a risk of thunderstorms this morning into the early afternoon, tapering to showers this evening and clearing up overnight tonight. Temperatures steadily fall to near 15 this afternoon, dipping to 6 overnight tonight, but we're back to some sunshine on Monday with a pleasant high of 21 degrees. Again, for our day today, a bit on the wet side with an afternoon temperature near 15 degrees.
9: And right now, outside our studio, light rain and 20 degrees.
10: We'll have another check on traffic and weather together for you in less than 10 minutes. 570 News Time, 11:33.
9: Ontario Provincial Police are investigating what led to a major crash Friday night in Mapleton, north of Kitchener, that killed five children and sent four adults and one infant to hospital with serious injuries.
10: As Rob Westgate with the Canadian Press reports, it comes as the police force is preparing a new safety blitz.
16: The Perth County Detachment of the Ontario Provincial Police will kick off a new public awareness campaign next week, highlighting the dangers present at intersections. It says from 2021 to 2025, almost 5,000 motor vehicle collisions were recorded, and about a quarter of those collisions were intersection-related. Now, the effort happens to follow a deadly two-vehicle collision Friday evening at the intersection of 4th Line and Wellington Road 12 in Mapleton Township, northwest of Kitchener. Investigators say five children were killed and an infant was among the six people injured after a van carrying 10 people collided with a sport utility vehicle and its sole occupant.
10: Police say there is no change in the condition of those still in hospital.
9: And a separate two-vehicle collision in Waterloo is being investigated by regional police. That one happened yesterday afternoon at the intersection of University Avenue East and Lincoln Road at roughly 2:30. Both the drivers, a 25-year-old and 34-year-old, as well as three passengers, were all taken to a local hospital for non-life-threatening injuries. That intersection was closed for several hours over the course of the investigation, but has since reopened. Police have stated that charges are anticipated and ask anyone with information or dash cam footage to come forward.
10: And a group of youth from Cambridge and Waterloo now facing charges after a weapons incident Saturday night. Roughly 11 o'clock last night, five male victims engaged in a verbal argument with a group of suspects whose faces were covered, one of them pulling out a gun. During the disagreement, the victims fled in a vehicle but were chased down by the suspects, who got out and damaged the victim's car at Elgin Street North. Police responded to reports and arrived in time to take the five suspects into custody. The group, all between 16 and 18 and from Waterloo or Cambridge, now face four charges. They include mischief under $5,000, unauthorized possession of a firearm, and assault with a weapon.
9: 570 News Time, 11:35. U.S. President Donald Trump is warning Israel and Iran not to blow it after new Israeli strikes in Beirut. The office of Israeli Prime Minister Benjamin Netanyahu says the strikes targeting Hezbollah infrastructure are in response to the militant group attacking northern Israel. In a post on Truth Social, Trump said they are very close to a deal that will bring peace to the Middle East and said the attack Israel responded to was, quote, very small and meaningless. ABC's Martha Raddatz reports on this memorandum of understanding.
17: They say they have about 60 days to resolve all these other issues, and that's where they get into the nuclear technicalities, like going in to get that enriched uranium, or as President Trump calls it, the nuclear dust. He said that we, the United States, would go in when things calm down or at an appropriate time. But again, very vague details on what this would look like, and to have only 60 days to settle those kinds of complications, That's a tough call.
9: Qatari negotiators arrived in Tehran on Sunday.
10: The federal Liberal government has announced a national food security strategy aimed at giving Canadians more access to locally produced fruit, veggies, and other fresh items at lower prices than usual. 570's Lisa Grant reports.
11: Prime Minister Mark Carney says Canada is one of the world's largest exporters of agri-food products, and its farmers, ranchers, and producers send $100 billion worth of goods abroad every year.
18: We are an agricultural superpower, yet for most Canadians, it doesn't feel like that at the checkout counter. Grocery prices are up nearly 35% since 2019.
11: And the government says the new strategy is backed by more than $3 billion in investments over 10 years. Restaurants Canada is applauding the strategy, saying some of the recommendations it made during consultations, like investments in food terminals and food hubs, as well as efforts to reduce regulatory barriers, have been included. I'm Lisa Grant.
9: BC's Attorney General is speaking out after the federal government introduced online safety legislation, which would ban social media for kids under the age of 16. 570's Ben Bugera reports.
12: And Nikki Sharma says the bill doesn't address all of her government's concerns and lacks a requirement for AI companies to report violent content to police. She says there needs to be clear transparency about how the ban would be enforced by social media companies and regulators.
19: I think that BC and other provinces should have a role in making sure that this regulatory oversight and the regulations put in place are strong enough. In BC, we did an online safety action table with a lot of the platforms that came up with some really solid rules.
12: Sharma does say it's a good step with really strong online safety rules. I'm Ben Bugera.
10: And finally, the Kitchener Rangers family got a fair bit bigger last night as they selected 13 young players at Kingston's OHL draft. Their top two picks included centerman Evan Fitzgerald and a tall winger named Gavin Martin out of Brantford, Ontario. Then after three rounds away, they took London junior knight Keaton Van Spronson as the first defenseman off the board. A round later, Toronto's George Magic added to a developing Kitchener winger core. Most notably of all, though, the son of legendary NHL player Joe Pavelski, Nathan Pavelski, was taken out of Madison, Wisconsin in the ninth round, where he's coached by his father. See the rest of the Rangers selections all on our website at kitchener.citynews.ca.
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9: 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Roger McKnight of Enpro predicts the price will not change at midnight, holding at $1.66.9 a liter. And coming up in just 60 seconds, Zach Zello will get you a check of traffic and weather together on 570 News Radio.
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9: 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Time for Rogers Xfinity Internet, traffic and weather together on the ones. Here's Zach Zettel.
14: 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Starting in town in Kitchener, we are still getting reports of a collision on the westbound side of Homer Watson Boulevard. In between Manitou Drive and Huron Road, you should expect delays, and it's recommended that you drive with caution if you're over in that area. Moving on to our area highways, the drive on Highway 8 between Cambridge and Kitchener is currently problem-free, and it's the same on Highway 7, heading into Guelph or into Kitchener. Then on to Highway 85, roads are clear heading out to St. Jacobs and further out into Elmira, as well as heading back into the region. Moving on to the 401, if you're driving eastbound, roads are clear as you head through Woodstock and carry on through the region. Though once you reach the Cambridge en route, you can expect minor delays up to the sixes. Though once you're past that area, traffic will pick up back up to speed as you head further out into Milton and into Mississauga. If you're driving westbound, traffic is moving well out of Woodstock, though as you start to approach Highway 25, you should expect to run into a little bit of volume. Though once you get through that area, roads will clear back up as you head through the sixes and carry on into the region and out to Woodstock. If you spot traffic problems, call us hands-free at *401. 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Now the latest from 570 meteorologist Rob Haswell.
15: Rain likely with a risk of thunderstorms through the morning and early afternoon, tapering to showers late afternoon and clearing up through the late evening and overnight tonight. 10, 20 millimeters expected through the course of the day today. Some higher amounts within any thunderstorms that may pop up. Temperatures steadily cool throughout the day, reaching 15 by mid-afternoon and dipping to 6 overnight tonight. Sunshine is on the way, though, for our Monday with a high of 21. This afternoon, 15 degrees.
9: And right now, outside our studio, cloudy skies and 20 degrees. We'll get you another check of traffic and weather together in less than 10 minutes. And coming up in just 60 seconds, we'll get you a check of sports and headlines. 570 News Time, 11:43.
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9: It's 20 degrees and cloudy at the boardwalk in Kitchener. I'm Devin Robertson. Here's what's making news right now. A horrific crash in Mapleton Friday evening has seen five children killed and five others hospitalized. An investigation is still ongoing. And five youths are facing charges following an incident in Cambridge last night where a gun was pulled. Coming up after sports, a check of some of the top stories from the Mike Farwell Show from earlier this week. Five 570 News Time, 11:45. Now time for sports. Here's Brandon DuPont.
13: We start off on the ice as the reigning OHL Memorial Cup champs continue their selection in day two of the OHL Priority Draft. In the second round, the Rangers would select Evan Fitzgerald, a centerman from the Vaughan Kings. They then go on to make 12 other selections on the second day, including six forwards, four defensemen, and two goalies. The Rangers now host their 2026 development camp next weekend. The Blue Jays play the second of a three-game set Saturday afternoon against the rival Yankees. Seven strikeouts for Jays ace Kevin Gausman, who allows only one earned on a single hit through seven innings. However, he'd be unable to get run support as a late Paul Goldschmidt two-run blast in the ninth, hands the Jays a frustrating 3-1 loss. Jays and Yanks back at it today at 1:37 on Sportsnet, or you can listen on 570 News Radio. Meanwhile, in CBL action, the Guelph Royals edge out the Kitchener Panthers 7-6. They'll be back at it today, this time at Jack Couch Park at 2 p.m. At the FIFA World Cup, Canada's groupmates did battle as Qatar get a stunning late goal to escape with a point as they play to a 1-1 draw against Switzerland. In Group C, Morocco also surprised many as they manage a 1-1 draw against Brazil, but it's Scotland who are alone at the top of Group C as they beat Haiti 1-0. And lastly, early this morning at BC Place in Vancouver, it's Group D, Turkey given a sucker punch as they lose to Australia 2-0. Four more games on the schedule today at Sportsnet.ca. Now the NBA Finals is this morning. It's orange and blue skies in New York City. The Knicks beat the Spurs on the road in Game 5, 94-90, win the series 4-1. New York's Jalen Brunson named Finals MVP. And will it be the Carolina Hurricanes lifting Lord Stanley today? Well, we'll find out in Game 6 of the Stanley Cup Final, with the Hurricanes leading the Golden Knights 3-2. Puck drop is at 8. Sports 15 and 45 past every hour anytime at sportsnet.ca.
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5: I'm Matt Hutchison with some highlights from the Mike Farwell Show this week. A growing number of seniors are struggling as the cost of living crisis rolls along. Mike had a conversation with Brian Paul, Executive Director of Supportive Housing Waterloo, who's sounding the alarm about a lack of affordable housing options for older adults.
6: 35% of the older adults in our community are relying solely on CPP OAS, and with that, they are living off about $26,000 a year. That's over a third of the older adults in our community. So when you add that to the affordability crisis that we're in, lack of affordable housing, rising rents, the rising cost of food and maintenance, utilities, medications, that creates an environment where more older adults are experiencing homelessness than ever before. They are the fastest growing demographic in the shelter system, and one third of our wait list is made up of individuals 50 plus.
5: Meantime, the legal team representing the residents of the homeless encampment at 100 Victoria Street have identified a few myths about the recent Ontario Superior Court ruling preventing the region from clearing the encampment. Ashley Skidema, Executive Director of Waterloo Region Community Legal Services, told Mike that the ruling encompasses all unhoused individuals in the region, not just those occupying 100 Victoria.
7: There's not people that have been living at this encampment for like 5 years straight. People, like, it ebbs and flows. People come and go for shorter periods of time as they like find something and then get evicted or lose something, or they're couch surfing and their family kicks them out or whatever the situation may be. So it's not really just about this 30. It's actually about the broader population of people experiencing homelessness in Waterloo region, and that number is like well over 2,000. So yes, maybe perhaps they could find motel beds for 30 people. And originally the region's bylaw said, we're going to say there's 40 residents here, we're going to commit to finding something for those 40. But that really leaves in the lurch all the people that come and go from that encampment.
5: And finally, Mike spoke with Waterloo MPP Catherine Fife, who has suddenly found herself with a bunch of free time on her hands after Doug Ford ended the current session, giving the legislature an eye-popping 21-week summer break.
16: We only sat for 30 days in this last session, Mike, after a 14-week winter recess. You know, it's our job as the official opposition to bring the voices of Ontarians to the legislature to try to hold the government to account, but also to propose solutions, which we were very focused on in this last session. Unfortunately, Doug Ford doesn't like to go to work, and he rarely shows up, actually, at question period. But it is an important part of, you know, the democratic process. You know, sometimes you can actually shame the government into moving forward. However, this is a government that, you know, is now absolutely drowning in scandal.
5: More segments can be found online at kitchener.citynews.ca, and the Mike Farwell Show can be heard weekdays from 9 a.m. to 1 p.m. here on 570 News Radio.
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14: This update is brought to you by BDO. Starting in town in Kitchener, there is a collision on the westbound side of Homer Watson Boulevard in between Manitou Drive and Huron Road. On to our area highways, traffic is moving incident-free on Highway 8 between Cambridge and Kitchener. On to the 401, if you're on the eastbound side, roads are clear as you head through Woodstock and into the region. Though once you reach the Cambridge en route, you should expect to run into delays from the Cambridge en route up to the sixes. Then once you're past that area, traffic will pick back up to speed as you head into Milton and Mississauga. On the westbound side, traffic is moving well out of Woodstock and will continue moving up to speed as you move west through Milton, the sixes, and all the way into the region and out to Woodstock. If you spot traffic problems, call us hands-free at Star 401. 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Now, the latest from 570 meteorologist Rob Haswell.
15: Rain likely with a risk of thunderstorms through the morning into the early afternoon, then tapering off to a few showers in the evening and clearing up overnight tonight. Should see afternoon temperatures in the mid-teens as temperatures cool steadily and will drop to 6 overnight tonight. Sunshine back for Monday with a high of 21. Again for today, a wet afternoon temperature near 15.
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0: wearing shirts of their favorite teams or countries. You see lots of flags on cars. There's a lot of interest. There's definitely a lot of buzz. It's good to see. It's certainly something that you would not have seen the city very early in my lifetime, you know. So the intensity is much, much greater than ever before. And well, what is interesting is for the first time ever, Canada would be a slight favorite to get out of the group stage.
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4: And with your weekend business report, I'm Chris McCusker.
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15: 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From myself, Devin Robertson, as well as Marshall Crocker and Zach Zettel at the traffic desk, thanks so much for joining us. Stay tuned for the Jays taking on the Yankees at Rogers Center this afternoon. You can catch the game here on 570 News Radio starting at 1:30. But up first, we've got business to business for you. 570 News time is 12 o'clock.
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0: Canadian Press. I'm Brenda Molina Navidad. Prime Minister Mark Carney has visited his family's ancestral home in Ireland today. Businesses hung Canadian flags outside their buildings and groups of people held up signs on the side of the road as Carney made his way into a town in County Mayo from the airport. Carney told reporters what it meant for him to see that.
1: This is a welcome for Canada. I mean, those are Canadian flags. That's and it's the ties of many Irish people to Canada. It's what Canada represents for many people around the world. Force for good, a place where that welcomes immigrants, makes them their own, and it's reciprocated. So it's it made me proud as a Canadian.
0: His grandfather and grandmother were both from County Mayo and immigrated to Canada in the early 1920s. Gaza's health ministry says the Palestinian death toll from the Israel-Hamas war has surpassed 73,000. It says Israeli strikes killed five people today. Smoke is rising over the capital of Lebanon as Israel launches strikes reportedly targeting Hezbollah infrastructure. The latest development comes as Iran and the U.S. are inching closer to a deal to end their war.
2: President Trump is expected to meet on the sidelines of next week's G7 summit with the leaders of Egypt, Qatar and the United Arab Emirates to discuss these latest efforts to end the war. G7 members Britain and France have expressed interest in assisting with demining the Strait of Hormuz. As for Iran, if they hold up their end of the deal, they'll get relief from crushing economic pressure and a chance to reintegrate into the global economy, which could include relief from U.S. sanctions and $24 billion in frozen Iranian assets. Lama Hazan, ABC News.
0: A Ukrainian drone strike has killed one person and wounded nine others in Russia overnight. Officials say a separate attack hit fuel storage facilities in another region that's about 700 kilometers from the border. Separately, British forces boarded and detained a tanker in the English Channel today, suspected of belonging to Russia's sanctions-evading Shadow Fleet. Albertans will vote in October on whether to stay in Canada or start the process for a binding referendum on separation. But there are split views on the question, even from those who wanted a question on separation. Some on both sides have called it a referendum on a referendum. Cherie Zilke says she understands why Premier Daniel Smith has phrased the question in such a way, afraid the courts could stymie the referendum.
3: We don't hate Canada. We hate what's happened to Canada, and we fear what might happen to Canada. We're not traitors. We actually love Canada. Many of us have been here for decades, myself included. But we love Alberta first.
0: Zilke will be voting in favor of separation. This is the Canadian Press. In sports, Australia beat Turkey 2-0 at Vancouver's first host match of the 2026 World Cup. Ryan Crisp traveled from Melbourne to attend the game just 24 hours before kickoff.
4: The stadium was so much better than I thought. I don't know what I hadn't seen a Vancouver home game before, but the stadium was insane and the atmosphere was crazy. We were in the Australia end, so we're surrounded by Australians. It's pretty good when you get a win like that.
0: Vancouver's next match will be between Canada and Qatar on Thursday after the home team secured its first World Cup point with a draw against Bosnia and Herzegovina.
5: Congratulations. You're the 2026 NBA champion.
0: The New York Knicks defeated San Antonio Spurs to win the best of seven NBA finals in five games. The Carolina Hurricanes can claim their second Stanley Cup with a win tonight over the host Vegas Golden Knights in Game 6 of the NHL Championship Series. From the Canadian Press, I'm Brenda Molina Navidad.
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9: 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And I am joined by my dear friend, Greg DeRocher. Now, I must say, Greg, from the Cambridge Chamber of Commerce, I was traveling in New Brunswick because I'm taking Hannah to Cape Breton, where she's going to school and moving into a new home. and her new car. And we were talking a little bit about New Brunswick being the truly bilingual province. And we were joking about business to business. And I said, well, I think that this week I'm going to call Greg my old friend. And she said, oh, what about, and we were talking about the word. And she says, well, ancient. And I thought, I don't think she was intending for me to call you ancient, but I thought it was perfect. Because I think it's a fresh approach to old. Anyways, we're around Moncton. We just pulled over to record the show with you today. This country is so amazing, such a beautiful trip so far, and we're looking forward to getting to Cape Breton tonight. But we got a great show today, Gregory. We got two of our favorite people, Jean-Denis Bellavance, the Ottawa bureau chief for the press. We're going to talk about Trump. Latest musings, national unity, and the G7 coming up. And our dear friend Rocco Rossi, the former CEO of the Ontario Chamber of Commerce, and has just written a book called Finding Grace, which is available on Amazon starting Monday morning. And then, of course, our friends from the Waterloo Region Health Network Foundation. So full show today. All right, so we'll leave it there. When we come back after the break, we will be joined by our good friend, Jean-Denis Bellavance, the Ottawa Bureau Chief for Press. We'll be back with more on Business to Business on 570 News Radio, powered by the Waterloo Region Health Network Foundation, right after the break.
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9: 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Of course, that's the Workplace and Immigrant Network of Waterloo Region. And we are joined by our good friend, Jean-Denis Bellavance, the Ottawa Bureau Chief for La Presse. And I am actually in your home province, JD. I've done this once before when I was taking Hannah to university. We stopped somewhere in New Brunswick and recorded a segment for the show.
1: I remember that one.
9: From New Brunswick. So I am close to, I think this is the outskirts of Moncton. And we're just getting gas and recording the show.
1: And I would dare to say that we probably did the best show while you were on the road in my own province, because you felt the warm welcome from people in Moncton.
9: Yeah, I felt the warm embrace of JD Bellavance and his relatives here in New Brunswick.
2: The only problem is he's close to the magnetic hill, so he's not sure whether he's up or down.
9: You know what? We actually are close to the magnetic hill, right, Hannah? Yeah, we just passed it, so we're close. Listen, lots to get to today. We got the G7 or JD, I think you referred just before we went on, the G6 plus one. But I think let's start with what we've seen late last week or middle of last week. Donald Trump once again saying doesn't need anything from Canada. It's doesn't want to renew Kuzma. Let's unpack that a little bit, Greg, because it's not like it's not going to exist. It just creates more uncertainty. You have yearly reviews, which isn't good for any of our businesses in Waterloo Region, across Ontario, right through Canada. But it's not helpful, for business and for economic growth.
2: I don't know how you unpack that without having a crowbar upside the head somewhere, because it's completely, oh my gosh, like this guy is, I have run into so many people in the last week or so, JD, that are literally at this point, who depend on the relationship, the trade relationship with the United States, who have said, you know what, Greg, I'm sick and tired of this. I'm finished with it. I've got to find my way to somewhere else, because I refuse to buy into all of the rhetoric that I hear, every single, the lies, the repeated lies, all of this. It's what it's going to do is, I know they're saying the G6 plus one, the reality of it is it seems to me that not only is Trump trying to separate himself from the rest of the world, it seems now that the rest of the world is getting aggressive to separate them from the United States.
1: Well, that's a good way to put it. And I'm sure that the business people you talk to are absolutely fed up for one reason, because whatever Mr. Trump speaks, even though he repeats himself, because what he said this week was a repetition of what he said in the past, it does fuel uncertainty. And that's the biggest element right now in the current economic climate. It's the uncertainty that Mr. Trump brings along with his statements, repeated statements that he does not need Canada. That's a lie. I mean, how many millions of barrels a day do they buy from us? Take that out of the market, they're in trouble. How many megawatts are they buying from Ontario to supply their homes to and in terms of electricity and to supply their own businesses in Michigan, Wisconsin, and New York. That's a lot of electricity going in those direction, in that direction. So this is all, you know, a part of his negotiation tactic, but I guess we're getting tired of it. And if I had one comment, I think I would steal away a line from the prime minister and have one wise advice to business people. Focus on what you can control, and that's all we can do. Focus on what you can control, and what do you control? You still control your company, you still control the direction of your company, and your priority has to be to try to find markets that are now stable, reliable, and all that. And like it or not, what the Prime Minister has done in the past, Mark Carney, is that he brought, a better relationship with big giants, economic giants like China, like India. And those are the markets now that we need to be more present. I give as an example commerce minister from India. He was at the energy show in Calgary, and he said, please, we want to buy everything that you can provide us. Just make sure that you can approve pipelines, new energy natural gas, or new minerals. We will buy it from you. And already they're buying record amount of uranium from Saskatchewan. So here are the reliable partners that you can deal with. And so we have an opportunity of a generation to try to reduce our economic dependency towards the United States and find reliable partners that, you know, because what Donald Trump is doing right now will have, in my sense, lasting political and economic impact for the future relationship of the two countries.
3: Yeah.
4: So as we think about this, because it's not, I mean, it does make a difference that the president and his trade team are basically saying, we're not renewing the agreement for another 16 years and we're going to have these annual reviews. But ultimately, some certainty will come from the fact that there's going to be annual reviews. But the real issue is, for both Canada and the U.S., and frankly, the global markets, is the sectoral tariffs. And Greg, we've talked about this, the impact on folks like Toyota, anyone in the auto parts. If you're building bridges and homes, you need wood and steel and cement. Now, all of those things which are being captured by those other tariffs. Is your sense of, you know, from what you're hearing in Ottawa, I'm not sure anyone's particularly positive that there's going to be agreement, but those are the areas that need to, even if you're doing the annual reviews, if we get steel and aluminum tariffs taken off, if we get the oil and gas and, you know, minerals taxes taken off and softwood lumber, those are the things that are really dampening the economy right now as much as anything.
1: Oh, you're absolutely right. There is no guarantee. In fact, I would none that those tariffs will ever come out of the marketplace, even if there is a deal, because Jimmy Singuri, the trade representative, has said that Canada will have to accept some form of tariffs. The same words came out of the mouth of the U.S. ambassador, Peter Strzok. And Donald Trump loves tariffs. That's part of his economic policies, and I think we need to accept that in a way or not. The challenge is to convince the U.S. administration to bring those tariffs down as much possible. Could we live with the 10% tariff on steel, aluminium? Well, it's a much better case than 50% like it is right now. And can we live with some kind of tariffs with the auto sector? That I don't know. But clearly, I think we need to realize that tariffs will be the policies of this administration until it is put out of office by the voters. My sense is that we need to already think about the after midterms election in the United States. And as soon as those results are known, and that we know that the Congress people, the Senate and the House of Representatives, we know the composition of that, whether it's Democrat or sort of Democrat or Republican in the Senate, we need already to take down the names of the new members of the Congress and start lobbying those people so that as soon as they get into office in January, they can start lobbying the president or even adopt legislation that would kill the president's power to impose unilaterally any kind of tariffs on allies like Canada. And that's going to be huge lobbying effort that we need to make as soon as the midterms are over, because in the meantime, I don't think it's possible to reach a deal with the U.S. president. He's focused on many things, the war in Iran, domestic politics. He's focused on trying to defeat MAGA people who are not with him. So, you know, clearly you cannot get his attention. But after the midterms, I think we need to focus on that. That should be the strategy of business people, of premiers, of the prime minister, and to start the planning for that right now.
2: Yeah, I would absolutely agree with that. I think what people need to also understand, and I'll just quickly mention this, is that it would take an action of Congress in order to cancel the USMCA or CUSMA agreement. That would take 60 votes out of the Senate. That will never happen. It just will never happen. So that's not on the table. But as Ian mentioned, you know, the annual reviews will be on the table if they can't come to an agreement to extend it the 16 years, which is a pain in the neck. And I think, you know, to some, the only certainty that probably gives you is that there's going to be uncertainty going forward. So, you know.
1: Yeah, and quickly, if I may add about Mr. Trump's comments this week, I think it just shows that we need to continue our policy of trying to diversify our markets. That's just a reminder, a polite reminder that we need to focus on getting new markets in Europe and Asia. That's why I mentioned the visit of the trade minister from India, which is a key component of our trade policies in Asia. So this is a key reminder. We cannot trust those people, period.
2: Yeah, even the hardcore right wing who thinks that there's not enough being done, you got to understand that times are different today, and we got to start focusing efforts in a more positive way. But the other thing that I wanted to ask you about, JD, is so what kind of a reception is going to happen at the G7 this time with really that thought process of this being the G6 plus one? You know, do you think they're going to really send the message, the standoffy kind of message? Or, you know, the problem we've always seen is people tend to capitulate around the guy. They tend to...
1: Yeah.
2: You know, they tend to fold their hands and say, oh, well, okay, you know, yeah, he seems like he's in a good mood, or let's talk to him now. You know, this guy's a complete moron. And I don't understand these really intelligent people around the world buying into it all the time.
1: Because he runs the biggest economy of the world. That's probably why sometimes they want to, you know, try to please him. But I think you're right in mentioning that times have changed. And I'll give you a few examples. First of all, I must say that among Sherpas and the Sherpas of every country, those are the high bureaucrats,
4: the advisors,
1: and bureaucrats that try to agree on joint communique. The work is being done and it goes well. It's when you go outside that sphere of the country, when you deal with the leaders, that's where the uncertainty comes along, because Mr. Trump is very unpredictable. And that's why we call it now G6 plus one. That's a new formula that was brought about over the last 2 weeks because of we're getting closer to the summit in India and in France. But as for Mr. Trump and the European allies, I've noticed that since Mr. Carney made his famous speech in Davos, I've noticed that European leaders have grown a spine, and they're not afraid of facing Mr. Trump and even contradicting him. And I'll give you the example of the German Chancellor, Friedrich, I can't remember his last name, but the German Chancellor.
4: Merz.
1: Yes, thank you. Who said publicly that the United States is being humiliated by Iran in this war, which is true. And he said the truth. And Mr. Trump was furious by those statements. But you wouldn't have heard that at all before the Davos speech. So there is the before Davos and after Davos. And after Davos, European leaders are growing a spine. Same thing with their president of France, Emmanuel Macron, who came out pretty strongly that, you know, the cha-cha that Mr. Trump was doing on the Iran war, one step, two step forward, two step backwards, was, you know, stupid in itself, because we need to have some certainty and some adult supervision on this thing. So those comments, I don't think you would have heard that before, but now you've heard it. And maybe that Mr. the German chancellor and the French president will be ready to face Mr. Trump and tell him in his face that what he's doing is wrong, and that he can't count on European anymore, European leaders anymore.
4: Yeah. So if we go from Trump's musings on we don't need Canada and the trade, then we talk about the G6 plus one and the independence or the spine that seems to have reemerged in Europe and other places, at least not capitulating all the time, leads us to where Canada's at, which is we're not going to pay a ransom to have the negotiations, because that's what seemed to be on the table. But I think about some of the reporting that's come out is that the mixed fleet of jets for the Canadian military, which seems, I mean, you've been reporting on that. We've talked about it for months, likely to be a mixed fleet of the F-15s or whatever, the F-15s and the Gripen. But now you've got the issues like are we going to pick Korean subs or German subs? But the relationships, which are very economic in nature, not only national defense, but on the economic and the job creation that comes from those things, which are going to be Canadian built. I mean, is that another part of like starting to signal that's where we're going? So we're not going to be held hostage to a negotiation that isn't going to finish on Kuzma. So we're going to make those decisions, which to your point is to have better relationships with Europe and Asia and other places, which, Greg, for you and I, that's important for our members, knowing where their markets are going to be, where the supply chains are going to be, how businesses in Kitchener, Waterloo, Cambridge, Guelph can all benefit from these new relationships.
2: You are a few iterations behind as well. It's the F-35, not the F-35.
4: I'm sorry, 35. Sorry, 50 for the ones that we're replacing.
1: This is a good point that you're making. Like, and I mentioned about France and Germany and all that, but when you think about Europe, those countries come to mind quickly, but also Great Britain. And I want to put on your radar another country that is under the radar, but should be on the radar, especially of business people. And it's it's a country named Belgium. Why? Mm. Because Belgium has the second busiest port in Europe after Amsterdam. And this port has concluded MOUs, Memorandum of Understanding, with all the major ports in Canada to increase businesses. And also why business people should think about Belgium, because the capital is Bruxelles, and in Brussels you have NATO and the European Commission that opens the door to all of Europe. So when you think about Europe, think about France, Germany, Great Britain, but don't forget Belgium.
2: Mm-hmm. Mm. There's some incredible advice. That's why we have JD on every week, is because he brings that information to our listeners, you know, especially our business listeners.
1: And I'll add to that, just Belgium again, they're interested in building windmill energy in Nova Scotia. Yeah. And they are very much interested in a bigger cooperation with the Port of Churchill. A port that I've mentioned often on your show, the Port of Churchill. Yeah. So you've got Belgium's interest in the Port of Churchill, which is amazing, because that's almost a straight line.
4: Straight
1: to Europe. Yes, exactly, to bring the energy that we have in Western Canada.
4: Wow. Okay. I want to get just a quick take from you, JD, because I think overlaying this is some Canadian politics as well. Maybe we'll deal with this next week or in the coming weeks and dig a little deeper. We've got it's not a referendum in Quebec or in Alberta that's coming up in the fall. You've got a Quebec election. Where are things at in terms of how that's going to affect sort of the certainty that business wants? I mean, it sounds like it's more positive than it was several weeks ago. But what's your sense of where those questions around national unity and national unity and separatist elements in Alberta and Quebec?
1: As a Quebecer, I might, with somebody living in Quebec, I might surprise you in saying that I'm more worried about the separatist movement or separatist operation in Alberta than I am in Quebec. I think in Quebec, we've seen a poll again this week showing that 70% of Quebecers do not want a referendum. You cannot go against that unless you want to hit the wall. And that's, if the Parti Québécois wants to hit a wall, they will continue to propose that, and they will say no to that. In terms of the referendum in Alberta, one is one very interesting element will be decision by the Alberta government to table to propose a new pipeline. They're supposed to put their project to the major project office by the end of early July, and I'm told it could come as early as June 26th in Ottawa. So, wow. Who's going to be behind that? And who's going to be saying, I support that, despite the possibility of a referendum question in Alberta? That should be, that will give us a signal or how bad it is or how not too bad it is. And that's coming up in within the next 2 weeks.
2: Interesting.
4: Okay. All right. Hey, as always, thank you for sharing some of your precious time with us, JD. And once again, after 6 years, still trying to make Greg smart. It's a Herculean task, but I appreciate you week after week doing your best, JD. Thanks for joining us today.
1: My pleasure. It's always fun to be on this show.
4: All right. We've been joined by our good friend, Joel-Denis Bellavance, the Ottawa Bureau Chief for La Presse. We'll be back with more on Business to Business on 570 News Radio, powered by the Waterloo Region Health Network Foundation, right after the break.
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4: 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We are joined by, and I'm going to say, a dear friend. I'm not going to say an old friend because he walks so much and does these Caminos. He is a young friend of ours, but a dear friend, Rocco Rossi, the former CEO of the Ontario Chamber of Commerce, amongst other things. He's had a very fascinating career. But Greg, we wanted to have Rocco on because he's written this amazing book. So we're going to talk about his book that he's just written. And then next week we'll have him back to talk more business oriented. But this amazing book from his experiences of doing, I think it's 23 or 24 Caminos. And it's great to have Rocco back on the air with us and talk about this inspiring book.
2: Yeah, it's been far too long, Rocco. Thanks for joining us.
14: Well, it's such a treat always to connect with you guys, and you know, particularly thankful that you've taken an interest in the book, which launches tomorrow on Amazon worldwide, and so very much encourage people to look for Finding Grace.
2: Well, you know, Finding Grace, I want to tell you, I've never been really a big reader of fiction, and I'll pick it up and I'll start reading a couple pages of something and then I'll put it down and I'll get away from it. You sent me a copy of your draft a while ago, and I started reading it and I thought right away, I thought it was nonfiction. I thought, holy smokes, like, are you kidding me? Because the opening of it kind of terrified me a little bit. I didn't want Rocco to be in a plane crash of any kind, but in any event, it captured me so much, I had a really difficult time moving on to another important task that I had to do and stop reading the book and put it down. Rocco, you know, I think you and I've told you this many, many times. I follow you on Facebook with your Caminos. I love the pictures that you send. I love the little captions that you make with it. I feel like, and I've told you this, I feel like I'm on the Camino with you because you do such a great job of detailing your trip. Talk about that importance and really what inspired this book, because it's the most fascinating beginning and story throughout, and I'm sure a lot of it comes from real experiences you had on your walks. But talk to us a little bit about it and the importance of your mission on these Caminos.
14: Well, very kind words as always, Greg. Thank you. I've had the great privilege of walking 23 variations of the Camino de Santiago in France, Spain, and Portugal, and accumulated over 14,000 kilometers, which is more than 332 marathons, or walking from BC to Newfoundland and back again, a la Canadian Forrest Gump, since 2002. And each time, it's incredibly rewarding. People keep asking me, why do you keep doing this thing, this medieval pilgrimage, set of pilgrimage routes across Europe? And I say, it's kind of like the announcement at the beginning of every flight. In case of decompression, masks will fall from the ceiling. Make sure you put it on yourself before you try to help anyone else. And at least once a year since 2002, the Camino has been my oxygen mask. It's been a way to give myself a body and spirit and mind reboot, because it's amazing when you put everything you own on your back in a backpack and you walk 20, 25, 30 kilometers a day and stay in hostels and church basements and monasteries and meet the most remarkable people from around the world. And each of those 23 Caminos, I've kept a journal. And I've written articles and I've done podcasts on it. So I had a massive amount of material and had always said I wanted to do something with that. But I didn't want to do another journal, another memoir. There are too many of those out there. And so I said, I'll do a novel. I'll do a fictionalized account because my hope is that everyone will be able to see themselves in it. It's not just Rocco's journey. It's their journey. And I got to tell you, you know, a lot of people turn to therapy and counseling to deal with the many crises all of us deal with at some point in our lives. And for me, the Camino has saved me a whole lot of therapy. It is it provides that to me. And, you know, the book is really a meditation on that, a love letter to the Camino, and a look at how all of us deal with tragedy in our lives and how we move forward and seek meaning and purpose in our lives. And that's what Finding Grace is all about.
4: You know, Rocco, even when you were at the Ontario Chamber, you've been doing these, as you say, for 23 years. So you would be working hard, doing all the heavy lifting for chambers and for the business community. But you would take this time to go in these communities. I always found them fascinating for a couple of reasons. One is the people that you met, and you'd say, oh, I met so-and-so from, you know, all around the world, Canadians, Americans, Australia. You met people from all over the world that were on these walks. The history of the places that you walked through, that you've mentioned, but also the pictures, like the vistas of where you're walking, and sometimes even seeing you drowned as a rat, having walked 23 kilometers in rainstorm for, you know, literally 8 hours or 10 hours a day. Yeah. I mean, there was a part of it that I kind of look and say, I could never do that. The resiliency, the physical aspects of this. And so I'm fascinated to read the full book like Greg is, and see whether I can picture what I've seen on Instagram and Facebook when you've been on those, and how you put it together in the novel form. How long did the book take you? I mean, you've taken 23 years, you've done these, you've journaled, but how long did it take you to put this together and formulate the idea that is the, as you say, the fictionalized version of your 23 years?
14: Well, the idea first came to me about 20 years ago. So it's been bouncing around in my head for 20 years. But really the hardcore sitting down and writing couldn't happen until after my time at the chamber and full-time work. And now I'm in what I call my rewirement phase, which is board work and philanthropy and travel and the writing. It allowed me to focus, and I'm very blessed. My wife is a professional editor, so she was able to take my scrawl and turn it into something even better. And I'm very excited by the result. It's the stuff I've written has all been, you know, nonfiction since leaving university. It's all been reports. It's all been policy. Mm-hmm. It's all been, you know, statements to various parliamentary committees, et cetera. And so having the freedom and luxury to do something in fiction has been wonderful, and particularly about something that I love so much, which is this series of medieval pilgrimage walks through Western Europe.
2: You know, it's what really kind of struck me right off the bat was kind of funny, but the character that you have in there, you know, just went through a very traumatic. I don't want to tell people all about the book, but yeah. But he went through a really traumatic event, actually exponentially traumatic, and was struggling a little bit, and was kind of recommended this is kind of the way to maybe deal with some of your issues, and he was much like Ian and I. You know, could never imagine himself doing this kind of thing. Why would I do that? It doesn't make any sense to me. But, and there were a couple of instances along the way where he was really questioning whether or not he should do that. And I think the weather got bad at one point. And I remember it brought right away, it recalled in my mind. I remember you posting a picture one time on one of your Caminos where it had been raining or was raining. And it was a picture of your feet, yeah, in a mud path, and it was mud coming up over the edges of your shoes, and you made some quip about, you know, something about maybe it's not perfect weather, but the journey is brilliant or humbling, yeah, or something to that effect. But I really thought, you know, this whole story about this individual dealing with his inadequacies, but also realizing that others that he meets have this problems as well, and they're dealing with issues. And then finding out, you know, the real aspect is every single person has issues to deal with. And this is, you know, maybe one of the most I want to stay away from almost spiritual, but it is spiritual, but it's self-healing. It's giving you the ability not to have to pay hundreds and hundreds and hundreds of dollars with a psychotherapist or whatever it happens to be, but you can actually self-heal through adventures like this.
14: I think, you know, there's a reason why every culture has some variation on the pilgrimage. I mean, the Aboriginals have their walkabout. The Muslims have the Hajj, the various Christian ones. There's the pilgrimage to Masada that Jews will take. There's the Ethiopian Coptics have a pilgrimage route, and so on and so on. And the reason is that there is an incredible power to going out into the unknown, forcing your body beyond limits that you think you're capable of, but in fact, you can do remarkable things, and giving yourself the silence to have the conversations to do the work necessary for healing.
2: Mm-hmm. Yeah.
4: 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Where do people find it, Rocco? Because it's coming up to release. Where is it?
14: Monday morning, bright and early, on Amazon.ca, Finding Grace by Rocco Rossi. I hope you get it. I hope you enjoy it. And I'd love to hear more. And you can read more about the book and see some of the pictures at RoccoRossi.com.
4: Listen, always great to have you. Great to have you back on the show. And we want to have you back to talk about some more of the business side of things in this moment in Canadian history, because of your broad experience. But we'll leave that for another time. Listen, thanks so much for joining us. Appreciate you sharing this with us today, Rocco.
14: Real pleasure. Thanks for the opportunity, guys.
4: We've been joined by our good friend Rocco Rossi. He, of course, is the former CEO of the Ontario Chamber of Commerce and the author of Finding Grace. 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
2: Welcome back to Business on 570 News Radio, powered by the Waterloo Regional Health Network Foundation. And as God would have it, we have a representative from REN this week to talk about a very important project and program under the REN umbrella. And I want to welcome Karen Strauss from REN, who is actually a representative of the Pride Resource, a Pride Employee Resource Group for REN. Karen, welcome to the show.
26: Hi, Greg. Thanks for having me here today.
2: So the Pride Employee Resource Group was launched in 2022, Karen. What made it important for you to get involved with this program?
26: I think one of the first things is to identify what an employee resource group is. So just so people have a little bit of a context, an employee resource group is kind of a networking system within an organization. And so it's a group of like-minded people based on identity or affinity that work within the organization to help increase inclusion, to make sure that their voice is heard and is part of the narrative within the organization. And just making sure that really that the organization is being the best that it can for the people that it's trying to represent. So at REN, we've got four. We have the Pride Employee Resource Group. We have an Indigenous Employee Circle. We have a Black Healthcare Professionals Collective. And we have a newly launched Individuals with Disability Employee Resource Group. So we've got four different groups. And that's just so listeners can understand what we are.
2: Yep.
26: For
2: and
26: me,
2: I think it really is about, you know, many organizations have groups like this because it really is about trying to create an atmosphere or a culture of inclusivity.
26: Absolutely. And as you say that, that's exactly the reason that I was drawn into the Pride ERG. I think that, like so many people, it didn't feel real for me until it came home. And growing up and in my younger years, I always would have considered myself an ally. Mm-hmm. But when my oldest came home in their middle school years and said that they were non-binary.
2: Isn't that interesting that, you know, like oftentimes what drives each and every one of us in our particular passions is having, you know, some close proximity to an incident or to an issue.
26: How much coming out actually costs somebody, the higher risks of suicide, of mental illness, of addictions, of violence, of sexual assault, of poverty, of the discrimination in the workplace, so many pieces that I just, until I

0: within the framework of the organization?
1: Well, I think that it's critical to have a Pride ERG within the organization. Certainly, a lot of us like to think that we're making really significant headway, but we are only taking small steps at a time. And so for those of us who are older, who, you know, graduated more than 20 years ago, mm-hmm. cultural sensitivity, inclusivity, were kind of words in our studies. They weren't something that we spent a lot of time in. We didn't actually get a lot of training on how to use gender affirming or inclusive language. And certainly we didn't spend a lot of time recognizing that people know who they are. And by the time they're telling us, they've already navigated all of that and they just need to be supported.
0: Yeah. I think what's really important for people to understand about this is not about embracing anyone else's choices as your own choices. This is about embracing the fact that they have a place in this world as well.
1: Yeah, I think it's recognizing that each of us is an individual, and the only person who has to be comfortable with who we are is ourselves. Yeah. The rest of us just need to honor them, respect them, mm-hmm. and give them credit for knowing themselves.
0: I've often said that it's really good that we're all a little bit different, because I'm not quite sure that I'd get along with myself necessarily if we were all exactly like each other. So it's refreshing that we have a diversity in our culture. We have diversity in our mindset, because everybody brings value to the table no matter what the situation is. And having that diversity, but more importantly, having an atmosphere where the inclusivity of that diversity is welcomed and appreciated, I think is really important.
1: It's about recognizing that diversity actually makes us better. Yeah. The more opinions you have around the table, mm-hmm. the more likely it is that you're going to come up with a good solution.
0: Yeah,
1: and
0: I agree.
1: So the more times that you can think about things from different lenses and different backgrounds and different ways of existing, the better the group comes out as a whole.
0: Yeah, I agree. Now, you have some events coming up at REN with respects to this group. Do you want to outline some of them before we have to head away?
1: Sure. Just as a highlight, so far we've already had flag raisings at all three hospitals. We will be participating in Tri-Pride Summerfest. And as well, I think the one that excites me the most is on June 23rd, we are hosting for the hospital physicians grand rounds on what gender affirming care looks like and what that means within the hospital setting. And I think that that's the one that excites me the most.
0: Yeah. Oh, that's terrific, Karen. And certainly, you know, on behalf of myself and Ian, who unfortunately couldn't make it today, but for this interview, you know, we congratulate you for taking the initiatives you are at working with this group and creating that inclusive culture within the REN framework. We can't say enough about it. So thanks very much for joining us this morning.
1: Well, thanks for having me, Greg.
0: Okay, we've been joined by Karen Strauss, and she is a representative of REN's Pride Employee Resource Group. Great information from our friends at REN. Of course, that's the Waterloo Regional Health Network Foundation. Sadly, we've come to the end of our time with you for this week. But just before we sign off, I want to remind you to check out our websites, greaterkwchamber.com or cambridgechamber.com, for all of our upcoming events. You won't want to miss any. And we'll be back next week with another edition of Business to Business on 570 News Radio, powered by REN, the Waterloo Regional Health Network Foundation. Have a great week.
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0: One of my all-time favorites, and full disclosure, one of the reasons I love it as much as I do is because it was also one of the favorites of my little sister, Sherry. She loved her some Janis Joplin, and me and Bobby McGee starting off this all-request Pride Day on the show. It is a Friday. We do your requests on Fridays, and today they fall under the banner of Pride. And Janis Joplin would fall under the B in the 2SLGBTQ plus spectrum. She had many a relationship with a man. She had several long-term relationships with women as well. So we'll put her under the B as we celebrate Pride with this all-request Pride Day here on the show. It is a Friday, the 12th of June. Thank you very much for stopping by, spending some of your time with us. You know the minute we start the show every day. Phone lines are open to you at 519-570-2545, star 570, and 1-800-570-5715. So I guess we got a wee bit of rain overnight. Did we get some rain overnight? I have to tell you something. I feel bad saying this, but I really hate my dog sometimes. Oh my goodness. I know I'm not even supposed to use that H-A-T-E word. My friend Neil Aitchison tells me to try not to. So I usually don't. But in this case, as you probably know, Rosie the pandemic pup, because I have told you this before, is absolutely terrified. I guess, I don't know. Thunderstorms stress her out. That's the best thing I can say because she cannot articulate what it is that she's going through. I did not know that there was any kind of thunderstorm activity last night. I was sleeping like a baby because we worked our tails off after work yesterday. And more on that in just a moment. But I got up in the middle of the night, as somebody my age is inclined to do, to use the little boys' room. And when I did, all I could hear outside the bathroom door was the heavy panting of poor little Rosie the pandemic pup, because I saw some flashes of lightning in the sky. That's all I saw. When I came outside this morning, it appeared as though there had been some rain associated with it that I obviously slept through. Anyway, she gets all panicked. And I don't know if you've gone through this. We've talked about it before. And you've sent me some emails about thunder shirts and all of these different options that you might have. Some of your pets will go hide in the bathroom or something like that. For Rosie, it is simply a matter of stress. That's the best way I can describe it. She pants heavily. She paces. She cannot settle down. We do have medication for her now. The thunder blanket shirt thing didn't take. It didn't work for her. We have medication. And if you've had to do this to settle your dog to calm their anxiety, I wonder how it works for you, because I feel like I'm in a horror movie when we give Rosie her medication, because she is a completely different dog. Obviously, she's a very chill dog, but I look at her and I can see her, well, my interpretation, because again, she articulates absolutely nothing. But I get the sense that her instincts are telling her to do the things that she usually does, because she's a very perky dog, very energetic dog. But she can't do those things because we have given her drugs to ingest to keep her calm. Anyway, the frustrating part about that is, on the occasions, because if you do this, right, you have to plan for it. So, oh, there's a thunderstorm coming. I guess we best plan for the coming thunderstorm and medicate our dog in advance. And for Rosie, it takes like 4 hours for these things to kick in. Anyway, the number of, we've done this two or three times. And every single ding-dang time, the forecast thunderstorm doesn't show up. So then you're looking at your dog, you're like, look what I did to you. Look what I did to you. Oh, poor Rosie. Anyway, so I was up in the middle of the night, and we had to be, we had a disturbed and interrupted sleep because poor Rosie, with the lightning in the air, and I guess maybe the rain that had already fallen. There was certainly no rain falling around 2:45 when I was up this morning with her, but I know it's not her fault, but boy, oh boy, I'm not sure a jury in the land would have convicted me. This old boy needs some sleep every once in a while. And it was interrupted last night because poor Rosie was having herself a time. And then, to top it all off, That little Dickens. When I got up this morning, she was completely chill, flaked out on her bed. When I got back up this morning, about 3:30, I was able to get back to bed because she had calmed down. And there's nothing you can do for her. Like, she just pants and huffs and puffs and has all this anxiety. Anyway, and then this morning, she's like, "Don't bother me, dude. I'm sleeping." I'm like, "Yeah, you're sleeping, and I'm getting up and going to work so that I can keep you in the lifestyle to which you've grown accustomed." That's what I tell her every day. I tell her every day, "I'm going to work now so I can keep you in the lifestyle to which you've grown accustomed, you little princess, you." I'll tell you right now, sometimes, I'm sorry, Neil, sometimes I really hate my dog. It's not her fault. It makes for a rough night. Oh, our buddy Sheffy is on the phone with us this morning. Hey, Chef D, happy belated birthday, buddy.
1: Thank you, brother.
0: Did you have a great day yesterday?
1: I had a great day.
0: Good.
1: Grandkids singing happy birthday for me. I got out, played golf, and went out for dinner.
0: That is the best.
1: Checked off all the boxes.
0: Way to go. Way to go.
1: You know, I haven't talked to you since my team exited the playoffs, and somebody, I bumped into somebody recently and said, "Oh, we haven't heard you on Farbo show since your team has left the playoffs."
0: See, they're like, on to you, Sheffy.
1: Spies out there, Farbo.
0: I do. I keep tabs on all of you, team that shall not be named lovers. Don't worry about it.
1: And I haven't talked to you since the amazing Kitchener Rangers.
0: Oh, my gosh,
1: yeah,
0: yes.
1: So just want to say, hey, I'm still living. And, yeah, and my team, you know, went farther than somebody else's team, so that's all that really matters. And there's always next year.
0: Yeah, I've been saying that for 59 years. Well, I've only been alive for 55. But so get used to it, pal. You know it's like 33 years now for you. Remember that. You'll blink, it'll be 50. You watch.
1: Will we still be talking to each other?
0: I hope so. God willing, my friend. God willing.
1: and Rush, new drummer. Wow.
0: I've been hearing, everybody's been sending me these little reels of Annika Nels doing her thing on the drums. It's, hey, listen, I got my tickets for August. I'm super pumped to go.
1: Well, cool. Well, I'm sure we'll be seeing each other shortly because I know there's a dinner coming up for a fundraiser that I know about.
0: There is. It's coming up on the 23rd, I believe. I've got it in my calendar, pal. I can't wait.
1: You take care. Have a great Friday, okay?
0: Thanks, Sheffy. You too. Good to hear from you.
1: Bye.
0: All the best. Chef D, our good friend. Yes, sorry, this is not a dinner that I can invite you to. It's a private dinner with invited guests that bring lots of money for Farwell for Hire. I mean, you could bring lots of money for Farwell for Hire, too. Or you could win lots of money for Farwell for Hire. Why don't we talk about that for just a second here? Because, oh, look at that jackpot. I knew it. It's up almost $2,000 already today. That means the take-home prize up more than $1,000 already today. This is what I call moving day in the Farwell for Hire 50-50 raffle, because we're giving away a $1,500 cash prize. $1,500 in cash from the Better Business Bureau into your pocket if you have your tickets by noon. We're going to make that draw at noon today. A guest from the Better Business Bureau will be here to talk about their support of our campaign. But boy, oh boy, the overall jackpot, now $82,685. The take-home prize, $41,342. $1,500 in cash awarded at noon today from the Better Business Bureau. You could win that cash. Your ticket numbers remain in there for the overall jackpot as well. CF5050.ca is the website to visit to get those tickets. Like I said, it's moving day in the jackpot. We will have some movement here. And as we continue to move up, did I mention CF5050.ca? Get your tickets there. As that jackpot continues to climb, I made the pledge yesterday, and let me just pull up this text message, because these are the people I call friends in my life, okay? I just want you to understand that. So I made the pledge yesterday that should the jackpot reach $120,000 or a $60,000 take-home, I will do my own version of the Hot Ones show. Now, you might be thinking, well, so what, Farwell? You did that last year during the 50-50 raffle where you ate the super hot sauce wing from Morty's. This time, I'm stepping it up a notch. There's a twist to this. So the Hot Ones YouTube show, if you have not seen it before, is basically like any late night talk show where celebrities get interviewed. But while they are being interviewed, they are eating increasingly hot chicken wings. So you started, I don't know what you really start at, because remember, I'm a big wuss for this stuff. Like, I can't even handle it. But anyway, you start sort of slow, and then you continually increase the heat of the chicken wing sauce that you are eating. And some of these guests become incoherent. They can't even speak anymore once they reach a certain stage of that hot ones challenge. Well, I'm usually the one doing the interviewing, right? But I'm not going to make somebody else eat the wings. My buddy Chris from Ginger Goat Hot Sauce, he knows all things hot sauce. So he's going to prepare the escalating sauces. He's going to come into the studio, and I am going to attempt to continue hosting the show. So that's a little twist on hot ones, right? I will continue hosting the show while I eat increasingly hot wings. I'm not sure this has ever been attempted before in the history of radio, but we're going to do it live. And when I sent Chris a note about this and asked him if he would participate, his simple response was, "I thought you'd never ask." As if he's been lying in wait for me to subject myself to this cruel and unusual punishment. But I have promised to do just that. I will eat the increasingly hot wings as Chris is in studio serving them up, and I will try to continue hosting the show. I might end up speaking in tongues. I have no idea what will happen. I might just get a bellyache because I don't do very well with spicy foods. But we're going to find out when the jackpot, or should I say if. I have a feeling the answer is when, but if the jackpot reaches $120,000, take home prize of $60,000, we will do our own version of the Hot Ones Challenge live on the show. Get your cameras ready, because that's something that's going to happen. So again, cf5050.ca, the website to visit. Get your tickets today before noon, and you are eligible for that $1,500 cash early bird prize from the Better Business Bureau. Want to say one more quick thank you and huge shout out to all of you who showed up yesterday. My goodness gracious, I worked after work yesterday. Like, what I do every day from 9 until 1, piece of cake. You know that, right? I ain't splitting no atoms over here. I ain't birthing no babies in this studio. I just sit here, push a little red button that says on, and then I talk into a microphone. But let me tell you, when I got to Four Quarter Butcher Shop on Louisa Street yesterday afternoon, we had a few customers roll in before 4, and then as 4 o'clock approached and right until just after 6, non-stop smash burgering. Let me tell you, Colby, who owns Four Quarter Butcher Shop, was working the grill. I was stacking the smash burgers. A lot of you had the doubles, and I don't blame you because they were delicious. Wrapping them up, garnishing them with the special Four Quarter sauce and some pickle and some onion. It was delicious. Of course, I had one at the end, but only at the end because we were hopping. Anyway, thanks to everyone who showed up. Thank you especially to Colby and the team at Four Quarter Butcher Shop for allowing us that opportunity to raise more and more money for cystic fibrosis over and above what we made selling smash burgers. We brought home a container with more than $400 in cash donations yesterday from you, because that's the kind of generous person that you are. So thank you very much for that. We had a blast. It really did. I'm like, so this is what people do for work, right? This is what it means to go to work every day. And I only did it for 3 hours. Oh my goodness. I'm not cut out for that. I'm cut out for talking. That's it. Actually, make me work. What are you doing to me? Oh, right. It's called Farwell for Hire. I get it now.
2: 1, 2, 3, 4, 5, 6,
0: okay,
2: nine,
0: just ahead of your not $1 million question for this Friday morning, let's take a look at your Farwell Show 5, starting at number 1. Supporters of survivors will rally and march in Kitchener this weekend. It's all in solidarity with those impacted by the Jeffrey Sloka case, a former local neurologist who was acquitted on 48 charges of sexual assault. The so-called Funeral for Justice this Sunday hopes to call attention to concerns around the Ontario justice system. Number 2, a search continues for a suspect in the fatal shooting of a Toronto police officer as tributes pour in for Constable Mark Pinizzotto. The 43-year-old died after being shot at a fourth-floor apartment building on Thursday as officers carried out an investigation into multiple shootings, including one at the U.S. consulate in March. Police say 19-year-old Nicholas Bennett faces a first-degree murder charge, while a second suspect, 19-year-old Zara Jabi, is on the loose. Number three on your Farwell Show 5 this morning, the body of an Ontario police officer killed in the line of duty will be brought to Thornhill this afternoon ahead of his funeral. Police say the procession will depart the Forensic Sciences and Coroner's Complex in North York and head west on Highway 401 to a funeral home in Thornhill. They say those who wish to show support can gather on one of the highway's overpasses or sign an online book of condolence. Number four, Prime Minister Mark Carney in Paris today to meet with French President Emmanuel Macron. Ahead of the G7 summit next week, both leaders will deliver joint statements at the Palais de l'Elysée. And number five on your Farwell Show 5 this morning. It is time for Canada. 8 years almost to the day after being awarded the World Cup of Soccer Games on Canadian soil, Canada kicks off against Bosnia-Herzegovina today. That match happening this afternoon, and the Carolina Hurricanes are one win away from the Stanley Cup title. Carolina doubled up on Las Vegas last night in Game 5 of the series, the Hurricanes knocking off the Vegas Golden Knights by a score of 4-2.

0: was wonderful.
1: Bravo.
0: I loved that.
1: Oh, it was great.
0: Well, it was pretty good.
1: Well, it wasn't bad.
0: Well, there were parts of it that weren't very good, though.
1: It could have been a lot better.
0: I didn't really like it.
1: It was pretty terrible.
0: It was bad.
1: It was awful.
0: I was terrible.
1: Get him away.
0: Hey, boo.
1: Boo.
2: Boo to you, too. Nobody's booing Annika Nellis in the new trio that makes up Rush right now. Apparently, she's doing great things in place of Neil Peart on the drums with Geddy and Alex up front as their tour, the 50-something tour, gets underway. Okay, how about we get underway with our not $1 million question, something we have a little bit of fun with every Friday morning as we start the show. I ask the question, you see if you can come up with the answer to it. I do not offer a prize other than you have the understanding that we think you're the smartest person in the region today. Maybe even in all of Ontario. Could be. Depends if you can come up with the answer or not. 22% of people admit they silently judge others for buying this at the grocery store. What is it? So one in five of us admit that we will silently judge other shoppers for buying this at the grocery store. What is this thing that would cause us to judge you when we see it in your grocery shopping cart? You think you know the answer to our not $1 million question? Phone lines are open to you. Take your best guess on the Mike Farwell Show. This is 570 News Radio and Rogers TV.
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0: I mean, how could we have an all-request Pride Day without Elton John? Of course, you're going to hear some Sir Elton on the show today. That is Philadelphia Freedom by request from Mark on this all-request Pride Day. Fridays also mean a little bit of fun with our not $1 million question. Today's question is this. 22% of us admit that we silently judge other people when they buy this at the grocery store. What is this thing that other people would buy? Certainly not you, but you would judge them for it. Go to the phones and start with Kyle. Good morning, Kyle.
1: Good morning. I would say condoms.
0: Really? What would your judgment be? I'm glad you're practicing safe sex.
1: I don't know. I mean, I think I've always, I mean, when I was younger, in my 20s, I think I was a little bit embarrassed just to buy them. I don't know why. But you always get that little bit of, you know, who's looking? Why are they judging you? I don't know. I just, you know, as you're younger, you think that maybe it's an embarrassing thing to buy. I know it's a responsible thing to do, but you just sometimes in the back of your mind, you just don't know who's looking and what other people are thinking about.
0: No, you right? know, Kyle, it's a great point. I love it. And good for you for being honest about it, because I think we all felt that way a time or two, didn't we? But not the answer we're looking for. Let's see if Walter knows what it is. Good morning, Walter.
2: Good morning. Would it be a zucchini?
0: A zucchini. Why would you judge somebody for buying a zucchini?
2: Well, I don't know. Why would you judge anybody for buying anything at the grocery store?
0: Well, because we are human beings and we are judgy, Walter. That's why.
2: Okay, well, that's my answer, too.
0: All right. Do you not like zucchini? I'm just trying to, like, zucchini's a pretty random guess.
2: Not one of my favorite things, but I will eat it. But yeah, that's what I was, you know, like it's along the same, you know, like line as Kyle almost there. So anyways, okay, buddy, thanks.
0: All right, Walter, isn't it the eggplant that you use on the emoji thing to, anyway, zucchini is not the answer. Bill, do you know what the answer is? 22% of us say we silently judge people for buying this at the grocery store. What is it, Bill?
3: Yeah, how about the National Enquirer or Gossip Magazine?
0: Oh, do I ever like that guess. Good one. Very good one. Not the answer we're looking for, but oh boy, that's my favorite guess so far. I was thinking it would come up with these childish cereals. Like, I will still buy Count Chocula if I see it, and you can judge me all you want. I don't care. Also not the answer, by the way, but ooh, the National Enquirer is a good one, but not the answer we're looking for. Jordana, good morning.
4: Good morning. How are you today?
0: I'm doing really well. How are you?
4: Good, good. Thanks.
0: Good. What is it that we judge people for? Okay, what is it?
4: I'm going to say plastic water bottles, like big cases of plastic water bottles.
0: Now, I really like that guess, too, because it's a no-no to buy that stuff these days, isn't it? Bad plastic. Bad.
4: Should be.
0: Not the answer we're looking for, but a great guess. Thanks,
4: okay,
0: Jordana.
4: Thank you. Okay. Have a good day.
0: You too. Bye-bye. All right, we're going to squeeze in one more. Francis, you get the last guess before news. What do we judge people for buying at the grocery store?
5: Junk food.
0: Junk food. Francis, if I got judged for buying junk food, I'd get judged for everything in my cart. That's why my beloved does the shopping. Let me tell you, not the answer we're looking for. Tell you what, we'll take more guesses around 9:45 this morning, okay? One in five of us admit we silently judge people for buying this at the grocery store. More guesses at 9:45. Right now to the 570 News Center for an update, and then we're going to flush and tell. That's right, flushing and telling right here in the loo, if you know what I mean. This is the Mike Farwell Show on 570 News Radio and Rogers TV.
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21: From the national newsroom of the Canadian Press, I'm Brenda Molina Navidev. Prime Minister Mark Carney says the United States will play a role in a new world order where one set of institutions or country won't have all the answers. He says some countries will be on the same page about issues like taking action on artificial intelligence and child safety. Carney spoke about a range of topics during his trip in Ireland today, a day before the G7 summit in France. He says Canada is pushing for a ceasefire in the Middle East.
22: The moral choice is to do everything we can to establish a ceasefire and build that into a durable ceasefire and ultimately peace in the region, including Lebanon. Canada will do whatever we can in order to support that.
21: His comments come as the U.S. has urged no further attacks by anyone after Israel's military said it launched strikes on Hezbollah targets in Lebanon, killing at least three people. Iran has threatened a military response. This could complicate efforts to finalize a deal to end the U.S.-Israeli war on Iran. In another part of the region, Gaza's death toll continues to rise.
23: Mourners grieve over the body of a 13-year-old boy in Khan Yunis Gaza Strip. Relative Manal al-Bashidi says the boy was in the family tent talking to his parents when shooting started. He was struck in the neck. She says even those buried are not safe. Gaza's health ministry says more than 73,000 Palestinians have now been killed since the beginning of the Israel-Hamas war, and Israel continues to strike what it calls militant targets, but they often kill civilians. I'm Donna Water.
21: A tentative deal has been struck between Air Canada and roughly 11,000 of its unionized workers.
24: The national air carrier says the new collective agreement recognizes the contributions and skills of its employees in maintenance, cabin services, airport airside operations, cargo, finance, and clerical. The International Association of Machinists and Aerospace Workers announced the deal as historic, with landmark wage increases for its members. Now, terms of the new agreement will remain confidential until the union's membership has had a chance to vote on ratification. The vote is expected to take place sometime in the next few weeks, followed by approval from Air Canada's board of directors. Rob Westgate, The Canadian Press.
21: At retailers in Canada, thinking big increasingly means going small. Uniqlo, No Frills, Best Buy, and Sephora have all opened petite stores in recent years. Retail consultant Alicia Ballantyne says the slimmed down locations help brands expand their reach.
0: You're not testing if your brand has relevance, but you're looking at where else could I go with the brand that I haven't been able to go because of the space constraints.
21: Ballantyne says most small stores are in urban centers, so they can cater to workers on lunch breaks, local students, and condo dwellers. This is the Canadian Press. In sports, Australia beat Turkey 2-0 at Vancouver's first host match of the 2026 World Cup. Ryan Crisp traveled from Melbourne to attend the game just 24 hours before kickoff.
1: The stadium was so much better than I thought. I don't know what I hadn't seen a Vancouver home game before, but the stadium was insane. And the atmosphere was crazy. We were in the Australia end, so we're surrounded by Australians. It's pretty good when you get a win like that.
21: Vancouver's next match will be between Canada and Qatar on Thursday after the home team secured its first World Cup point with a draw against Bosnia and Herzegovina.
2: Congratulations. You're the 2026 NBA champion.
21: The New York Knicks defeated San Antonio Spurs to win the best of seven NBA finals in five games. The Carolina Hurricanes can claim their second Stanley Cup with a win tonight over the host Vegas Golden Knights in Game 6 of the NHL Championship Series. From the Canadian Press, I'm Brenda Molina Navidad.
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0: It's an all request Pride Day here on the show, and Dave in Cambridge wanted to hear Any Other Way by Jackie Shane, taking us all the way back to the 1960s with that one. Friday mornings are all request here on the show, and we celebrate Pride with our theme this week. There is a Facebook group in our region that has the name attached to it, Flush and Tell. If you think it is what you're thinking it is, you would be right. And Amy Perry, the founder of said group, makes time for our show this morning. Amy, good morning.
1: Good morning, Mike.
0: Flush and Tell. What on earth was it that motivated you to start such a group online?
1: Well, I know that I can't possibly be the only parent with disabilities and some anxiety around bathrooms when I go out in the region. I was diagnosed with Crohn's disease when I was 18, and also both my parents have Crohn's. And so I grew up in a life where it was kind of centered around bathrooms. And then when I was diagnosed myself at 18, and then I had a child with disabilities, he's 13 now, bathrooms has been a really big part of our life. And I see it being talked about in the other Facebook groups that are online. And I thought this was something we could talk more about as a community.
0: I'm glad you did it, because while I am fortunate that I don't have to deal with a disability, I am somebody with, I guess, just an incredibly weak bladder. I am frequently looking for places when I'm out and about, and I even plan my fluid intake around longer trips that I have to take, just in case, because I don't want to have to be stopped and going in search of a washroom. I know you go a little bit further than that in terms of the sort of experience we get in local washrooms. Would that be fair to say?
1: Yeah, for sure. The bathrooms really range here in the region from being incredibly tiny. We have a lot of bathrooms that you need to be able to go up and down a flight of stairs to access. There are lots of businesses who won't let you use their washrooms if you're not a customer. And so I think those things can really complicate people's experiences. I know you're for sure not the only person who's doing something like planning their liquid intake before going on a trip.
0: Sure, absolutely. So what would you say are some of the biggest problems that you have learned about washrooms here in the Loo?
1: Well, I think accessibility is a big issue that is coming up against a lot of people for a lot of different reasons. We actually have, or are supposed to have, a standalone accessible washroom in Uptown Waterloo that is able to be accessed to the public 24/7. It's supposed to be self-cleaning and safe. And what I've discovered is that so often that bathroom isn't even available for use, or it's not working, or it's so dirty you don't want to go in it. We've seen a lot of washrooms in the area that have like broken urinals for months and months and months, and it even makes it into other Facebook groups that people are talking about it because they're so annoyed by it. We've had people come to me about bathrooms with giant holes in the walls that are really unsafe for people using the facilities there. Honestly, the stories I've heard are pretty mind-blowing.
0: And on the other end of the spectrum, Amy, I was on the Facebook page for a bit this morning. I was rather astounded to read of one where there's a washroom attendant. I can't remember the last time I was in a washroom where there was an attendant, but what are some of the, let's call them pleasant surprises by way of facilities being offered in the region?
1: There's also some really lovely washrooms in the region I've come across. Beautifully decorated, really friendly and accessible. I'm learning that I love the bathroom attendant as well. That was really nice. A shout out to For All Ice Cream for having really beautiful bathrooms. They're big enough to fit a stroller and your family if you're there for the day, and they're well taken care of and beautifully decorated. There are some really great bathrooms around too, with amazing owners of the companies that have them who are very willing to let you use them. And so we also want to be giving shout outs to those businesses too.
0: How do you manage to moderate a Facebook site like this when it's all about flushing and telling? It's all about toilets and washrooms. How do you keep it clean, so to speak?
1: Yeah, that's a good one. It is definitely some potty humor. Don't be surprised if you see some of that when you're there. I love a good toilet pun, but we did have to come up with some rules. So I do encourage people to be posting. I don't want to be the only one posting, but if you are going to be posting, please don't be posting photos of people in bathrooms. We need to keep people's privacy really front of mind. This is bathrooms, and there are also legal repercussions to taking photos in the bathrooms with people in them. So please be mindful of that. And of course, we don't want photos that are like too disgusting posted to the group. And I am going to be trying to make sure that all discussions and posts are kept to local issues. There's so much bathroom content out there that we could be sharing with each other, but I really want to keep it to discussions about Waterloo Region.
0: That must be quite the rabbit hole to go down, all that other toilet content.
1: There's a lot.
0: What's the response been like, Amy? I noticed that you're well over 200 members of Flush and Tell now. What's the response been like?
1: It's been great. I actually just started the group recently, and those 200 members jumped on pretty much right away. And now it's just getting the word out there and telling people about the group and how they can join and what they can talk about. I do also get other people who are less sure of this idea and look at me with cross-eyed and lots of question mark bubbles above their head when I say, can I ask you questions about your bathroom, or would you like to post about this in a Facebook group? And not everyone's so on board, but there have been other people who've really gotten the idea right away, and it makes a lot of sense for a lot of people. So I just stick to that.
0: What are you hoping comes of this?
1: I just want people to feel better in the bathrooms around the region. I do have another project that I would like to build off this. I actually have the idea of building a social media channel that I would like to call Amy in the Loo, where we do a little bit more like longer form video content, maybe a TikTok or an Instagram channel. But to be honest, I could use some help. So if there is anybody listening who would be interested in helping with filming or editing, I'm looking for a Lou crew, if you will. And please reach out to me. You can find me again at Flush and Tell in Waterloo Region on Facebook.
0: The puns just write themselves, don't they?
1: It's incredible the amount of puns I have stacked in here.
0: Amy, I applaud you for doing it. You know, it's one of those things that we all use the washroom multiple times a day, and oftentimes that is in public. We might as well talk about it, and maybe this could also, you know, raise standards for public washrooms.
1: I'm hoping so. I think it's just a topic we're not talking about, but it's something we all do very often, and so let's just make the conversation a little more public.
0: Thanks for being a part of the conversation today. I appreciate it.
1: Thank you so much for reaching out.
0: All right, enjoy your day. Bye-bye.
1: Take care.
0: Amy Perry is the creator and moderator of the Facebook page, Flush and Tell. I know, we could make all the jokes, too, about this show going into the toilet or engaging in potty humor or potty talk on the show. But the other side of that is what Amy and I talked about right there at the end. We all use the washroom more than once a day. We probably prefer when that washroom is the washroom in our own homes. But that's not always the way it works, is it? So when we are oot and a boot and we need to use the facilities or the loo, as Amy builds onto Amy in the Loo and looks for that loo crew to help shoot and edit video content, this Facebook page and perhaps the upcoming social media channels with Amy in the Loo will help point us in the direction of a washroom that best meets our needs. This caught my attention because, as I said, and I think I've probably mentioned it before, but I am one of those people that goes to the washroom frequently. Let me tell you how much I had to adjust my drinking habits, and I don't mean alcohol, water, coffee, etc., when I started traveling around with the Kitchener Rangers, because some of those bus trips are long, and I do not want to walk to the back of the bus and have to use the washroom on board. It's nothing against the washroom. It's just, that's the players' area. They don't need me walking through that stuff. I get on the bus, I put my head down and start my work, and I put my head up when I get to the destination, and we're ready for a hockey game. Anyway, as somebody who has had some level of anxiety around where I will be able to go to a washroom, Amy is helping us find some of the better ones and maybe just raising standards across the loo, if you will. It's Flush and Tell Waterloo Region on Facebook. And Amy Perry, who created the page, joins us this morning to talk about it. Friday mornings on the show means all requests. It is an all request Pride Day this week as we celebrate Pride this month of June. So what will the next song be? You'll get it after the commercial timeout. And when we come back, we'll take more of your guesses for our not $1 million question today. The question is, 22% of us admit that we silently judge people for buying this at the grocery store. It's not bottled water. It's not the National Enquirer. It's not condoms. It's not a zucchini. It's none of those things. Wes sends an email to mike@570news.com. Is it laundry detergent? Because it would be far more expensive at the grocery store. I like where you're coming from with that, Wes, because that's how I feel when I see people buying milk, for example, at the convenience store. I'm like, do you know how much more expensive that is here? Just because it's convenient, but that's, you pay a price for convenience, don't you? Laundry detergent is not the answer we're looking for, Wes. 22% of us, a little more than 1 in 5, silently judge others in the grocery store for buying this item. What do you think it is? We'll take more guesses to our not $1 million question coming up on the Mike Farwell Show. This is 570 News Radio and Rogers TV.
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0: some more of Sir Elton John on this All Request Pride Day. Sandy wanted to hear Crocodile Rock, and your request is our command on Fridays. On Fridays, we also do something we call the Not $1 Million Question. There is no prize other than our undying admiration for you getting the answer to the question right. And hey, that's worth something, isn't it? You'll go through the rest of this day realizing that we all understand just how smart you are. Our question today is this. 22% of people admit that they silently judge others for buying this at the grocery store. What is this thing that other people are buying, certainly not you, and you judge them for buying it? Let's go to the phones. George in Cambridge, good morning.
1: Yeah, good morning, Mike. I certainly feel the heat when I buy this particular item. I find their eyes, they're judging me. I like to buy a nice can or two of sardines.
0: Can of sardines? Why do you like the sardines, George? You like the salt? Aren't they salty?
1: Yeah, they're salty, but they're not that salty. And I love the fact that they're high in omega-3. They're healthy for you. I love the taste, even though the smell does turn a lot of people off. The taste is actually not that bad.
0: George, it's a great guess. I appreciate it. Not the answer we're looking for. I love me some seafood. I made the mistake, though, one time. I did it one time. And I brought my leftover salmon to work the next day for lunch. And I heated it up in the microwave. And then I smelled the kitchen. And I'm like, what am I doing? Why am I doing this to my coworkers? Who needs the smell of salmon in the workplace cafeteria? Anyway, sardines, not the answer we're looking for. I wonder if Dallas knows the answer. Good morning, Dallas.
2: Yes, sir.
0: Yes, sir.
2: Well, I don't know. It's probably not the right answer. But one thing I always shake my head at is when I see these people roll up to the till with unsurmountable amounts of cases of water to the weight that it's all that the cart is almost buckling.
0: Dallas, it's a great guess. Jordana guessed bottles of water earlier, too. Cases of water. Because, you know, plastic, bad. Bottled water, bad, but not the answer we're looking for. Sometimes I wonder, like, you can't possibly need all of that for your house, right? I mean, although I think back when I was a kid and I would go shopping with my parents, the amount of milk, we bought five kids, growing kids in the house. There was a lot of milk going into that cart. But no, it is not a seemingly undrinkable amount of bottled water. I wonder if Norma knows. Farwell's Force, member number 31. Norma, what is it that one in five of us admit we silently judge other people for buying at the grocery store?

0: edit it multiple times. I sometimes love going in there for like a half chicken and sometimes the sandwiches. I would even buy sushi there from time to time. I know, right? But no, not the answer we're looking for. Walter is back. You got another guest there, buddy.
1: Yes, I do.
0: Okay, and, so you said zucchini the first time. What are you going to say this time?
1: Yeah, I was talking with my wife and my kids there, and I live in a house full of women, and I have been asked to do this, and I cringe. How about tampons or Kotex or whatever it is?
0: Why would you judge somebody for buying that? Women menstruate, Walter. It happens.
1: Yeah, but it's like, okay, like, can't you pick that up? Like, I don't really want to pick that up.
0: Oh, Walter, you're such a dude. You are such a dude. It's 2026, don't you know? Also, though, not the answer that we're looking for. Josh sends an email to mike@570news.com, and I like where he's going. Is it buying organic? My rationale for the answer is that organic is generally one of the loosest terms in marketing. I love where you're coming from, Josh. Great theory and reason for that guess, but not the answer we're looking for. And Victoria sends an email to mike@570news.com. Pre-cut fruit. Victoria, that is an excellent guess as well. I like those little boxes of pre-cut fruit sometimes, though they're really handy. Not the answer we're looking for. But Victoria reminds me of something, because there is a Victoria running for Ward 5 in Waterloo in this year's municipal election. And it's just a good reminder that, you know, when you go to vote in Waterloo, in the city of Waterloo in October, specifically in Ward 5, Victoria would be a great choice on the ballot. Keep Waterloo scot-free, okay, in this municipal election. Just a little reminder, thanks to Victoria's email. In the city of Waterloo, when it comes to the election, keep Waterloo scot-free. That'd be a great idea. The answer to our not $1 million question today is 22% of us admit to secretly judging other people in the grocery store if they buy instant mashed potatoes. Buy the spuds and mash them yourself. Otherwise, you're getting judged at the grocery store. This is the Mike Farwell Show, 570 News Radio and Rogers TV.
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2: From the National Newsroom of the Canadian Press, I'm Don Mitchell. Over to the Middle East, strikes on Hezbollah targets in Beirut today by the Israeli military has potentially complicated efforts to finalize a deal to end the U.S.-Iran war. Smoke rose over the Lebanese capital, and Iran threatened a military response. It comes as U.S. President Donald Trump urged no further attacks, emphasizing the proximity of a peace deal. Israeli Prime Minister Benjamin Netanyahu defied Trump's request to halt strikes, citing Hezbollah attacks on northern Israel. Qatari mediators traveled to Tehran to finalize the agreement today with cautious optimism that the U.S. and Iran are nearing a deal to halt hostilities. ABC News Chief Global Affairs Correspondent Martha Raddatz is in Jerusalem, suggesting a signing could happen today.
3: This does feel different because we have heard from the Iranians. They believe they will sign a deal, saying they are looking at the final memorandum from the United States. There are also those promises from President Trump that if a deal is signed, and it would likely be some sort of virtual meeting or signing, that the Strait of Hormuz would open immediately, and he claims the oil prices would plummet. We're not sure that would happen right away.
2: Iran's parliamentary speaker and lead negotiator for Tehran responded to the latest Israeli attacks by warning the U.S. on social media that Israel's strikes suggest a lack of will and ability by the U.S. to fulfill its commitments. Elsewhere, ahead of the G7 meeting in southeastern France this week, Prime Minister Mark Carney weighed in on peace in the Middle East at a stop in Ireland today. The PM says Canada will be pushing for a ceasefire during the summit and hopefully a lasting peace.
4: The moral choice is to do everything we can to establish a ceasefire. And build that into a durable ceasefire and ultimately peace in the region, including Lebanon. Canada will do whatever we can in order to support that.
2: Meanwhile, the Prime Minister continued his Irish pilgrimage today, visiting his family's ancestral village on the Emerald Isle. Carney was greeted by hanging Canadian flags outside of businesses, while groups of people waved small Canadian flags and held up signs on the side of the road.
5: This is a welcome for Canada. I mean, those are Canadian flags. That's and it's the ties of many Irish people to Canada. It's what Canada represents for many people around the world.
2: Carney's grandfather, Robert Carney, and grandmother, Nora Moran, were both from the town of Aughagour in County Mayo and immigrated to Canada in the early 1920s. And finally, six people remain in hospital following a rural Ontario crash that killed five children this weekend. Provincial police say an infant, the children's parents, and two other adults believed to be their grandparents were among those hurt after a van and an SUV collided northwest of Kitchener. OPP added that the service is preparing a new safety blitz, hoping to prevent collisions on rural roads. The initiative actually had been planned in advance of the deadly Mapleton Township crash and said in a statement that the timing is a tragic coincidence. This is the Canadian Press. In sports, the Carolina Hurricanes look to claim their second Stanley Cup title on the road in Game 6 in Las Vegas tonight. The Canes have won two straight in the best-of-seven final against the Golden Knights. Meanwhile, the Toronto Marlies are also on the road in Chicago this afternoon for Game 2 of their best-of-seven Calder Cup final. Toronto won the opener 4-2 on Friday night. In Major League Baseball, left-hander Patrick Corbin is on the mound for the Blue Jays facing the New York Yankees in the rubber match of their weekend series. The Yankees earned a 3-1 win yesterday after the Jays took the opener 8-5 on Friday. Right-hander Will Warren has the ball for the Yankees. And four games in the FIFA World Cup today. Germany and Curaçao play in Houston. The Netherlands and Japan square off in Dallas. The Ivory Coast and Ecuador meet in Philadelphia, while Sweden and Tunisia kick off in Guadeloupe. Canada's next game is Thursday in Vancouver against Qatar. From the Canadian Press, I'm Don Mitchell.
6: He may have gone home and turned the phones off, but you can hear everything you missed. It's the best of Mike Farwell on 570 News Radio.

0: Indigo Girls and Go on this All Request Pride Day here on the program. I think we all understand how life-altering a cancer diagnosis can be. And many of us, dare I say, almost all, have been affected in some way by cancer, be it ourselves or somebody we know or love. What if, after that diagnosis, you find yourself in a position where you are fundraising on your own behalf to get the treatment that could be the answer to your cancer diagnosis? That's the situation that is being faced by Elizabeth Stewart, a Guelph resident who joins us on the show this morning. Elizabeth, good morning.
1: Good morning, Mike.
0: How did you learn of your cancer diagnosis?
1: Yeah, so my diagnosis came about when I inquired more about perimenopausal symptoms that I was experiencing. So met with my GP, expecting to just discuss that. And of course, she was asking me about my symptoms. And one of them was spotting between periods. And so, you know, she raised that as a concern and sent me for some medical imaging. The imaging actually came back pretty normal, some small fibroids and cysts, which are actually pretty common in perimenopause. They kind of come and go on their own, and nothing that was showing of concern. Now, the report did go to the gynecologist, and the gynecologist said, well, you know, do a physical, and if you see anything abnormal, let me know. So my GP did, and she did see, you know, that something looked abnormal on my cervix. Now, the thing is, when they image internally, ultrasound, they actually don't image the cervix, so that was missed on that. So the physical examination was very much needed. But it took 5 weeks for an urgent referral. An urgent referral took 5 weeks to see the gynecologist. Then it was another 2 weeks for the pathology to come in. It was 2 weeks before I had a referral appointment at the first hospital that I started my care at. That was really just intake. It was Christmas Eve, just really intake. There was nothing they could do. There was no diagnostic imaging that was lined up prior to that that appointment. And then, of course, after Christmas, have another appointment. At the first appointment, I did ask, you know, about imaging, and she did say that, you know, a CT scan would be ordered and an MRI would be ordered. I asked how long that would take, and it was like, oh, well, those things could take up to 6 weeks. Well, I almost fell out of my seat. I'm like, what do you mean 6 weeks? Already having been told by the gynecologist the size of the tumor when she saw it at the end of November, and then what the gynecologist was seeing. She did do a physical on that Christmas Eve, and what they were seeing was that the tumor had already doubled in size. So aggressive and scary to wait another 6 weeks. So it was really up to me to advocate, to be put on wait lists, to call, to urge those appointments to come sooner. At one point, I called and I just said, hey, like, I'm willing to go to the U.S. and pay for the MRI if that's something that you will, you know, accept as valid here in your analysis of diagnostics of me. And at that point, I did get a cancellation. That was pretty quick. But my next appointment, they actually only had the MRI, not the CT. So they still couldn't make a conclusive decision on what my treatment plan was. And then there was a whole bunch of other things that were ordered, a brain MRI. I had to go to an ophthalmologist. They were trying to rule out that the cancer wasn't anywhere else in my body, but I get it. But it was just very ad hoc, and it was taking a lot of time. At one point, they wanted me to see a dermatologist. No dermatologist is even accepting the most urgent referral. My GP was trying. The hospital was trying. Finally, it was a friend of mine who told me about an urgent a rapid care clinic that's just in downtown Toronto in the Mill Distillery District. You still need a referral, but you need to be lined up outside at 6 a.m. to ensure that you're getting one of the rapid access appointments that only happen between 8 a.m. and 11 a.m. every day. So there I am in January, standing outside at 6 a.m., waiting for this appointment. So lots of delays, and finally a diagnosis and a treatment plan, which was immunotherapy, combination immunotherapy. Had my first dose on January 20th, and early signs did show that it was working. A general examination later, the gynecologist felt that it looked a bit smaller and felt a bit softer, which were all good signs. However, I have had a severe reaction, inflammatory reaction, which is common with immunotherapy. For me, it's my liver. My thyroid was also taken out. That's easy to fix with the standard drugs that are available for that these days, so the least of my concern. But the liver inflammation, unfortunately, has caused me to pause therapy. So I've actually had two immunotherapy treatments. At this point, if immunotherapy, if I was tolerant, I would have had 7 by now, possibly more. So right now, we're just trying to get my liver under control, the inflammation. Luckily, some blood work yesterday showed that it's going in the right direction, so that's promising, and hopefully it'll keep going in that direction, because if it does, then I can start some chemotherapy. Chemotherapy is not curative. At best, it will just stop or slow what's already happening in my body and allow me some time to reach this TILS therapy that's available in the U.S., but not in Canada at this time.
0: Right, and that would be through the Moffitt Cancer Center, correct?
1: Yeah.
0: So
1: yeah,
0: how did you land there?
1: So I landed there just for research. It kept turning up over and over and over again as the best center in the U.S., one of the best centers. I think the other one came up as one in San Diego, but of course, Tampa's more accessible for where I live. Of course, when faced with a rare and aggressive cancer and already having metastasized to liver and lungs, and you want the best care, and so Moffitt kept coming up as one of the best centers, and especially now after going there and also hearing from others, the physician that I met directly with and spoke to, she's a top TILS physician in the U.S. as well. One of the best centers, best physician, lots of expertise. Moffitt is seeing great results with their patients with this therapy. My oncologist here at Princess Margaret, when I asked him about Moffitt, also, felt that was a really good place and has a direct connection with the physician there. He actually called when I told him that I was looking at meeting there. He called directly to provide his medical opinion that this TIL therapy was really my option at this point. So I've been very pleased with the level of coordination and collaboration between Moffitt and my oncologist at Princess Margaret.
0: The challenge, of course, then becomes, Elizabeth, if you're going to be at Moffitt in Tampa, you need mm-hmm. to come up with $1.7 million.
1: Yeah. So that was a preliminary estimate that I was provided, and that is for from Moffitt, and that is for self-funded international patients receiving TIL therapy at Moffitt Center. And so they see patients from all around the world. People from all around the world are going there for this therapy. So as self-funded, that's the model. And that is worst case scenario. So what they need is they need the money sitting in the account, right? It's like if they incur these expenses, they have to be able to cover them. My understanding is that at the end of the day, they'll bill to actual, and any money left in that account would then be returned. So that is worst case scenario. And speaking with a couple of others, it could very well be a little bit less, maybe 1.4, but it's still a lot of money regardless, right?
0: And
1: the point is they need that money up front before they even schedule. So it's a daunting task to be battling cancer. I should be resting and focusing on my health, and instead, full time, I'm working on my own fundraising campaign. I was admitted to Princess Margaret for some more intensive treatment for my liver and some testing. And the nurses would come in and I'd have my laptop out on my table tray working away. And I'm like, oh, you're still working. I'm like, well, yeah, kind of. I mean, I'm in fundraising. That's my profession. But working on my own campaign, Ridiculous.
0: And I feel similarly when you, I think that's a great word, because what we're really seeing here, or what it sounds like to me, is some sort of a gap here in our care options in Canada, whereby your best alternative is to go stateside and have to pay mm-hmm. out of pocket for this life-saving treatment.
1: Yeah. And, you know, so there is a mechanism or a program, so I thought, that applied, and that's the OHIP out of country. My oncologist, when I told him that I wanted to pursue this TIL therapy, you know, I told him that I would like to pursue that. He did share with me that he had a patient prior to me that he applied for and that it was declined, and that, you know, but he would still go ahead and try. I've actually connected with that individual just through all the content and my story that I've been sharing across my social media. He reached out to share his story, and we've connected since, which has been good for us to be able to start collaborating on this. But I just received my rejection letter. I'm still digesting it, so I don't have a lot that I can comment on, but high level, what I would say about the response is, first of all, it's a standard form letter. I have compared it with the other individuals, and there's absolutely nothing different about it. No personalization. Not a single word that would indicate any level of compassion or care. It's incredibly inhumane, given the circumstances that I'm in. There was no response or acknowledgement to the personalized letter that I wrote. I wrote a letter directly to Sylvia Jones, Minister of Health, as well as Matthew Andrews at the Ontario Health. I didn't hear any kind of reply from them. I emailed my letter directly to them, signed copy of my letter. It wasn't just an email. It was an attached signed letter. And I also provided that to my oncologist. My oncologist forwarded a copy with my application. And, of course, there was absolutely no acknowledgement to that letter. The contents of the letter is overwhelming. It's hard to understand. There are two pages of policy statements, but they seem to contradict in places. And some of this, and also it includes this general statement, which I don't understand. There may be other reasons why this application does not meet the conditions of out-of-country funding. Okay, well, I find that very mean, because this is a really serious situation. I need to know what those other reasons are. I feel like I have the right to know what those other reasons are. And if they don't know what they are, that statement should not be in this letter.
0: I noticed through your GoFundMe page that coming up on $500,000, what's the response been like from your community, Elizabeth?
1: Oh, gosh. Tremendous. This is where I'm going to get weepy. I love my community. I love it so much. I'm so involved, and I've got a wonderful sense of community. I'm a part of the triathlon community. I've been so as a coach, as someone a part of the leadership committee. As an athlete, I'm a part of the local running community. I volunteer in multiple places. Of course, I've worked in nonprofit in hospital healthcare fundraising, raising money for Guelph General Hospital so that people can access health, better healthcare locally. So I spent a lot of time recently before all of this just really thinking about values and my mission. You know, you kind of get to a point in your life of, you know, really evaluating what you want to do next and what you want to give to this world. And really I came down to is that, you know, I really want to champion others in their pursuit of whatever it is they're pursuing, their goals. And that is something, when I reflect back in my life, it's always been innate with me to be the person that's cheerleading. And when someone says, oh, I'm thinking of doing this, I'm always the one that's, yeah, do it. And I look for the way. And I just don't know how much of an impact you're having on someone's life. And then in this situation, like the comments that I'm receiving and hearing from people about the difference that I've made and how I've encouraged them to do something and how it's change their trajectory. Gosh, I mean, the donations are important to get me to Tampa for this treatment, but hearing all of these comments are just most incredibly meaningful gift. They give me strength. They reinforce that I have a strong sense of purpose and a real reason to continue to be here in this world right now, to continue to help people. And now with this challenge that I'm faced with, again, like, I never thought that I would be battling, political issue, advocating. But here I am in the middle of something where, you know, it's evolving from a cancer battle to a battle of access to medical treatments that exist, that there's a policy in place that leads me to believe that is in place for people like me, but I can't access it. How many other people are like me, not just people with cancer, but with other illnesses that are fast to progress, degenerative quickly, and need access to care, and they're not getting it either. So I'm not the only one. This issue is so much bigger than me, and here I am in the middle of it.
0: I certainly appreciate your advocacy. I admire your strength, and we wish you the very best, Elizabeth. Thank you very much for joining the show today.
1: Thank you. Do you mind if I have 30 more seconds?
0: Of course not.
1: Okay. Just a call for help. So please visit my GoFundMe page. Donate if you can. Every bit helps. Follow on social media and share. I'm actively on LinkedIn, Facebook, Instagram. At this point, I'm also looking for anyone who can offer in-kind legal counsel or advocacy strategy and coordination. So you can reach out to me through my socials, but this is much bigger than me, and I certainly need a big team of help to get me through. So I appreciate the extra 30 seconds there, Mike.
0: It's my pleasure, Elizabeth. All thank right. you again for being here.
1: Thank you.
0: Okay. Bye-bye. Elizabeth Stewart, Guelph resident. Battling cancer. You can get the treatment there, but you can't get it here. Helping Elizabeth is the GoFundMe if you want to look it up through GoFundMe.com. 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

0: goes to Hollywood and relax on this All Request Pride Day here on the show. We ran a little long, but a worthwhile conversation with Elizabeth Stewart. So I must get you to the 570 News Center. But in the next 30 minutes, the Kitchener Panthers looking to snap a four-game losing skid as they take the field tonight against Toronto. And right after this update from the 570 News Center, neighbors of a Waterloo church mourn its demolition and worry about what's being built next. We'll hear from them next on the Mike Farwell Show, 570 News Radio and Rogers TV.
1: 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The best of Mike Farwell continues next on 570 News Radio.
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16: FFCarpet1.com. From the National Newsroom of the Canadian Press, I'm Dom Mitchell. Over to the Middle East, strikes on Hezbollah targets in Beirut today by the Israeli military has potentially complicated efforts to finalize a deal to end the U.S.-Iran war. Smoke rose over the Lebanese capital, and Iran threatened a military response. It comes as U.S. President Donald Trump urged no further attacks, emphasizing the proximity of a peace deal. Israeli Prime Minister Benjamin Netanyahu defied Trump's request to halt strikes, citing Hezbollah attacks on northern Israel. Qatari mediators traveled to Tehran to finalize the agreement today with cautious optimism that the U.S. and Iran are nearing a deal to halt hostilities. ABC News Chief Global Affairs Correspondent Martha Raddatz is in Jerusalem, suggesting a signing could happen today.
17: This does feel different because we have heard from the Iranians. They believe they will sign a deal, saying they are looking at the final memorandum from the United States. There are also those promises from President Trump that if a deal is signed, and it would likely be some sort of virtual meeting or signing, that the Strait of Hormuz would open immediately. And he claims the oil prices would plummet. We're not sure that would happen right away.
16: Iran's parliamentary speaker and lead negotiator for Tehran responded to the latest Israeli attacks by warning the U.S. on social media that Israel's strikes suggest a lack of will and ability by the U.S. to fulfill its commitments. Elsewhere, ahead of the G7 meeting in southeastern France this week, Prime Minister Mark Carney weighed in on peace in the Middle East at a stop in Ireland today. The PM says Canada will be pushing for a ceasefire during the summit and hopefully a lasting peace.
18: The moral choice is to do everything we can to establish a ceasefire. And build that into a durable ceasefire and ultimately peace in the region, including Lebanon. Canada will do whatever we can in order to support that.
16: Meanwhile, the Prime Minister continued his Irish pilgrimage today, visiting his family's ancestral village on the Emerald Isle. Carney was greeted by hanging Canadian flags outside of businesses, while groups of people waved small Canadian flags and held up signs on the side of the road.
19: This is a welcome for Canada. I mean, those are Canadian flags. And it's the ties of many Irish people to Canada. It's what Canada represents for many people around the world.
16: Carney's grandfather, Robert Carney, and grandmother, Nora Moran, were both from the town of Ahagour in County Mayo and immigrated to Canada in the early 1920s. And finally, six people remain in hospital following a rural Ontario crash that killed five children this weekend. Provincial police say an infant, the children's parents, and two other adults believed to be their grandparents were among those hurt after a van and an SUV collided northwest of Kitchener. OPP added that the service is preparing a new safety blitz, hoping to prevent collisions on rural roads. The initiative actually had been planned in advance of the deadly Mapleton Township crash and said in a statement that the timing is a tragic coincidence. This is the Canadian Press. In sports, the Carolina Hurricanes look to claim their second Stanley Cup title on the road in Game 6 in Las Vegas tonight. The Canes have won two straight in the best-of-seven final against the Golden Knights. Meanwhile, the Toronto Marlies are also on the road in Chicago this afternoon for Game 2 of their best-of-seven Calder Cup final. Toronto won the opener 4-2 on Friday night. In Major League Baseball, left-hander Patrick Corbin is on the mound for the Blue Jays facing the New York Yankees in the rubber match of their weekend series. The Yankees earned a 3-1 win yesterday after the Jays took the opener 8-5 on Friday. Right-hander Will Warren has the ball for the Yankees. And four games in the FIFA World Cup today. Germany and Curaçao play in Houston. The Netherlands and Japan square off in Dallas. The Ivory Coast and Ecuador meet in Philadelphia, while Sweden and Tunisia kick off in Guadeloupe. Canada's next game is Thursday in Vancouver against Qatar. From the Canadian Press, I'm Don Mitchell.
1: The local conversations, issues, and fun you missed. The best of Mike Farwell returns on 570 News Radio.

0: It is Melissa Etheridge and Scarecrow on this All Request Pride Day here on the program. Your request, our command. That one for Bonnie on the show. Did I mention that Frankie Goes to Hollywood before the 10:30 news was Nate's request? I think I did, but I already forget. That's the way it goes sometimes for me. What did I have for breakfast this morning? Ask me again tomorrow when I'm eating breakfast. It is not something that folks living in the Lincoln Heights neighborhood of Waterloo will soon forget. And that is the St. Columba Church that once stood but no longer does at the corner of Lincoln and Mayfield. The demolition is underway to make way for affordable housing. Wendy Ridgway is the co-organizer of a grassroots group in Waterloo called Eyes on Waterloo and joins us to talk about it. Wendy, good morning.
1: Good morning, Mike.
0: What's it like now that St. Columba, the demolition, is underway?
1: Oh, it's a sad feeling in our neighborhood, actually. I would say we're grieving, really, to watch the demolition. St. Columba Church has been a good neighbor for many decades, and we have missed them since the closing of the church, and we will continue to miss them. It's sad, and I see people walking by and driving slow, and many that are walking stop and just in the evening in particular, just look at the site and you know that they're sad. And we're also sad for the parishioners. This was their church home for many years, and so we feel for them as well.
0: When the city of Waterloo bought the property for a couple million bucks, the idea initially was to turn it into an arts hub. Now the plan is to use the 1 acre lot for affordable housing. What would you like to see happen on that street corner, Wendy?
1: Well, myself, and I think I speak on behalf of members of Eyes on Waterloo, because I get hundreds of emails, and I've had hundreds of conversations. We don't think we're asking the city a lot. We are not anti-housing. We're advocating the city. Our motto is build with us, not over us. And we kind of have three asks: an appropriate height, development that fits the scale of the surrounding neighborhood. Two-story, three would be a compromise. Family-oriented housing, homes that support families in a neighborhood with an elementary school just steps away. And community and longevity, housing that encourages long-term residents and a strong multi-generational community.
0: We don't know exactly yet what will happen on the site, but we do understand that under current planning rules, there could be buildings of up to 6 stories in height. Stacked townhouses is something else that we've heard about. What's your relationship like, let me put it that way, with City Hall and your counselor in the area as you try to work with the city on this?
1: Oh, we've been attending meetings. We've been reaching out by emails. We have a lawn sign initiative now that's generated a lot of conversation in the neighborhood. The city, they're holding a meeting, a public meeting, which was part of their timeline on Thursday, June 18th, 6:30 to 8 at Lincoln Heights School. And so we're hopeful that they've heard our voices. They have talked 6 stories. You know, we've been looking throughout the city. I cannot find a 1 acre block that is totally surrounded by single detached homes that has a 6 story. It's 3 story that's always built there. And so that, you know, that to most of us is our max. So we'll see at the meeting what they, what the next steps forward will be.
0: You mentioned earlier, Wendy, that you're not opposed to housing. You just want to have the city work with you as opposed to building over you in the words that you've shared. How do we, you know, best make use of a site like this, though, considering the housing crisis that we are in?
1: Well, I think any housing that fits the missing middle is what the city should be looking at. That could be single detached homes under like the Build Canada Homes program with the Liberal government. I personally don't think they're kind of thinking outside the box. They just kind of, it used to be one bedroom condos and now it's townhouses. And townhouses are a very good solution, you know, perhaps two story row housing. But we need to offer housing for the missing middle because that is what's missing. So affordable, attainable housing. And we are not opposed to multi-housing units, for sure. But six stories is building over us, not with us.
0: I trust that next Wednesday you and others from Eyes on Waterloo will be participating in this public meeting?
1: It's Thursday, actually. Thursday.
0: You were right. I was thinking today was Thursday for some reason. Yes, next Thursday. So I trust you'll be in attendance?
1: Oh, I think there will be a very good crowd. I think we have a lot of questions. We expect this to be respectful, but we do have questions. And it's an hour and a half meeting. We're hopeful that that they have left lots of time for those questions, for sure. Because there will be many questions, and they have said on the notice that feedback will be taken, you know, into consideration. I can't remember the exact wording, so we're hopeful that will indeed happen. Mm-hmm.
0: What are those questions that you would like to have answered at next week's meeting?
1: The questions will be because there is an REOI that will be going out, and so you know what will that state? What will the property look like between now and when housing is built? Who will be who will be invited for this REOI? Who is that going to? Yeah, we'll be asking questions about the density for sure and the type of housing that they are expected. Some of us really, others more than myself, really already feel that there's already a plan and are less hopeful. I remain hopeful that that they will be listening to us.
0: Wendy, I appreciate your time on the show this morning. Thank you very much for making it.
1: You're welcome. Thanks for reaching out.
0: All right. Enjoy your day. Bye-bye.
1: Bye, Mike.
0: Wendy Ridgway is the co-organizer of a grassroots group in Waterloo called Eyes on Waterloo. They are neighbors of St. Columba Church in the Lincoln Heights neighborhood of Waterloo who are concerned with what will ultimately become of the one-acre property at the corner of Lincoln and Mayfield. This is a tough one because of what the city of Waterloo originally stated were its intentions for that property, which was to convert the property, and the church would have, I think, remained the building, but it would have become an arts hub. And then that changed after the city purchased the corner lot and the church for $2.2 million. Now demolition is underway, and there is a plan for housing. We know all about increased density in our neighborhoods, infill, as it's called, right? So we don't spread out, we build up within our existing boundaries and borders. We also know that this housing crisis, if you will, that we are in the midst of, it goes beyond affordability. It also goes to the simple lack of housing. City of Kitchener this week, for the third consecutive year, earned reward money, if you will, from the provincial government from the Building Faster Fund. If you meet at least 80% of your targets for housing that needs to be built, then the province will give you money for that. That's the reward system so that you can continue building at that pace. Waterloo has not been as successful in that regard. This would certainly help move the city of Waterloo forward. And again, I've said this many times before. We're going to have to get used to the idea of our neighborhoods looking different? On a much different scale, I can tell you that my neighborhood looks a lot different because a lot of the single-family detached homes that have been sold recently are now multi-unit homes. And in some cases, multi-generational multi-unit. But there are more people in the same amount of space because houses have been divided into separate residences and upstairs or downstairs, whatever the case may be. So we're already seeing that, although we're not in our neighborhood yet seeing six-story structures or stacked townhomes or anything like that. These are the homes that have always been there. They're now just multi-unit dwellings. Something that caught my attention in the paper this morning, and it's connected to what we are dealing with here, again, when we talk about the lack of housing and how we are preparing in this region to be ready for a population of 1 million people by 2051, which would be an increase of about, 30% from where we are now? Even a little bit more, 40% about, because we're about 700,000 now. And so we add another 300,000 people. In Switzerland, they are approaching, and they're getting support for, a referendum that would cap the population of Switzerland. I know we're talking about a country, not a city, but they want to cap it at 10 million people. It's currently 9.1. And they want to cap that at 10 million by the year 2050. In other words, they're saying we have enough growth and we want to just stay at what we believe to be a sustainable number. It probably won't surprise you that this is a populist political party that is proposing this, but it's gaining traction. There may well be a referendum on that front. Let's cap it at 10 million. So instead of us here who are and continue to talk about being 1 million ready, and I've told you before, this is a provincial initiative that's sort of driving the growth in this region because we have been identified as a place to grow. So it's like you're getting a million, love it or lump it, figure out how to be ready for it. In Switzerland, they're saying, time out, we want to pump the brakes here. And there may well be a referendum around the idea of capping the population. In other words, almost eliminating net immigration. Interesting times the world round, isn't it? This is the Mike Farwell Show on 570 News Radio and Rogers TV.
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0: That is Heather's take on our All Request Pride Day. I like the direction she goes. A little bit of Lola from the Kinks by request on All Request Pride Day here on the show. Your Kitchener Panthers have a busy weekend ahead. A pair at the Jack, home tonight to Toronto, home to Guelph on Sunday. And in the middle, tomorrow, they travel to Guelph to take on the Royals there. So a 3-in-3 weekend for your Kitchener Panthers as we welcome Shanif Hirani, the general manager of the baseball club, to the show. Shanif, good morning.
1: Morning, Mike.
0: 4 weeks into the season, how would you assess the start to the season for your baseball club?
1: I think for us so far, it's been a little up and down. We got off to a great start, played really well to start the season. But then we're coming off a tough week last week, so looking to rebound with 3 more games this weekend.
0: Not an easy one tonight. Yasiel Puig, part of that Toronto Maple Leafs roster. What kind of challenges do the Maple Leafs pose to your club?
1: Yeah, they have a really, really well balanced lineup, so it's going to be up to our pitchers to be able to control that and ultimately keep the ball in the ballpark, because that was our main issue when we played them down at Christie Pitts.
0: We are now, of course, talking about the Canadian Baseball League, a professional league, as opposed to the Inter-County League. How have the Panthers and you as management kind of settled into this new way of doing business?
1: I think it's been great so far. I can speak for us personally as the Panthers, but the fan support has been great. Fans are coming out showing lots of support to our players. They're excited about the changes, about the level of baseball increasing. And I think it's been all positive so far.
0: We got a chance to be out at the home opener as well. It was a great afternoon at the ballpark. What can fans expect both tonight and then again on Sunday with a couple of home games to take in this weekend?
1: So tonight is YMCA Day at the ballpark. So we're going to have representatives from the YMCA there. They have a huge inflatable, probably the biggest inflatable I've ever seen, which is always a great time. And then Sunday is going to be Women in Baseball Day. So we're going to take the afternoon to celebrate Women in Baseball and continue pushing that forward as it grows pretty rapidly.
0: What's it going to take for the Panthers to kind of get out of this funk that they're in? 4 straight losses. What do you need to do to be successful tonight?
1: For us, I think it boils down to pitching. Our offense has been putting up runs pretty consistently, but we've been a little bit up and down on the pitching side of things. So a great start. We have the right guy on the mound in Evan Elliott tonight. And if he can go out there and do what he's capable of, I think we'll be in a great position to win.
0: And what about when we were there on the home opener, as I mentioned, it was packed. How's the fan support been early in this season?
1: It's been awesome. They've been great every game. We've had the support. The players have noticed, especially the returners from last year. They've really noticed a difference this year and how the fans are coming out to support us. And I know they feed off of it. So we'd love for it to continue, and we're going to keep doing everything we can to make it an enjoyable day at the ballpark.
0: We know it's going to be a great night tonight, starting off a 3-3 at home to Toronto. Shanif, good luck on the weekend, and thanks very much for this.
1: Thank you, Mike.
0: Shanif Hirani, general manager of the Kitchener Panthers, joins us on the show as the Panthers get ready to take on the Toronto Maple Leafs tonight at Jack Couch Park. Then it's off to Guelph to take on the Royals in Guelph tomorrow, and then the Royals pay a return visit to Kitchener at Jack Couch on Sunday. So a couple of opportunities for you to see your 5-7 Kitchener Panthers. That's 5-7 starting the weekend with 4 consecutive losses. It's been a bit of a rough patch, but, you know, a couple of

0: 12 games this season. And while we're talking Panthers baseball, I'll use this as an opportunity to remind you that we are celebrating Father's Day at the ballpark with the Kitchener Panthers next Sunday, the 21st. So by all means, take in your Panthers this weekend with those two opportunities. Tonight at home to Toronto, Sunday at home to Guelph. But as we look ahead to next Sunday with the ball club, when they are at home to the Barrie BayCats, it's going to be a farewell for hire Father's Day at the ballpark. And the Panthers are donating $5 from every ticket sold to our fundraising campaign in support of cystic fibrosis research. So maybe get a little sneak preview of what it's all about tonight or on Sunday, and then next Sunday, join us for a farewell for hire Father's Day at the ballpark as the Kitchener Panthers continue being integrated and invested into our community. And they'll be supporting our fundraising efforts next Sunday at the ballpark as well. Kitchener Panthers at home tonight at Jack Couch taking on Toronto. We're going to get you an update from the 570 News Center, and then our Friday 4 Roundtable gets together to discuss the week's big stories. That's coming up on the Mike Farwell Show. 570 News Radio and Rogers TV.
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12: From the National Newsroom of the Canadian Press, I'm Don Mitchell. Prime Minister Mark Carney will be in southeastern France tomorrow as international leaders gather for the G7 summit this week. At a stop in Ireland yesterday, the PM said strands of a new world order could be woven at next week's meeting. Explaining that remark to journalists today, Carney says he expects countries will increasingly be defined less by fixed blocks and more

0: by what they are willing to opt into when it comes to global challenges.
1: What are you for? What are you opting in for? What do you want to build out? Do we take this risk seriously around AI and AI infrastructure? So do you want to be part of the solution for that? Canada, very much at the forefront, will take child safety seriously and feel that laissez-faire is not the answer to child safety. And so we will take steps. Not everyone around that table will.
0: Carney added that the United States will play a role in the new world order, where one set of institutions or country won't have all the answers. Elsewhere, a pilot immigration program to help rural areas find skilled workers for hard-to-fill jobs is seeing hundreds of applications for a limited number of spaces.
2: More than 850 people have received permanent residency through the Rural Community Immigration Pilot as of the end of February. The program launched last year. It helps 14 participating communities find immigrants to fill in-demand jobs, like in healthcare, manufacturing, and the trades. Some communities report program demand is outpacing the number of spaces available. Part of that is because of broader immigration cuts, pushing many people who want permanent residency to apply under the rural program. Jason White, The Canadian Press.
0: Over to the Middle East, Israeli military strikes on Hezbollah targets in Beirut today could potentially derail efforts to finalize a deal to end the U.S.-Iran war.
3: Let's not blow it. That's what President Donald Trump is telling Israel and Iran after Israel's military launched strikes on Hezbollah targets in Beirut as finalizing a deal to end the U.S.-Iran war gets closer. In the Lebanese capital, bulldozers are cleaning up rubble after a building was hit by an Israeli strike. Lebanon's civil defense says at least three people were killed and six people wounded. Iran is threatening a military response. Trump responded on social media saying, "We are very close to a deal that will bring peace to the region, and let's not blow it." Trump has been pressing Prime Minister Benjamin Netanyahu to stop hitting Lebanon hard while a deal is near. Netanyahu keeps striking, saying it's in response to Hezbollah's attack on northern Israel. I'm Donna Ward.
0: And finally, authorities say 12 people have been killed when a plane crashed in Missouri. The Missouri State Highway Patrol said in a statement that the crash occurred near the Butler Memorial Airport, roughly 100 kilometers south of Kansas City. The patrol said the plane was taking people up to skydive when emergency responders got the call that the plane was down and engulfed in flames just before noon today. This is the Canadian Press. In sports, four games in the FIFA World Cup today. Germany and Curacao play in Houston. The Netherlands and Japan square off in Dallas. The Ivory Coast and Ecuador meet in Philadelphia, while Sweden and Tunisia kick off in Guadeloupe. Canada's next game is Thursday in Vancouver against Qatar. The Carolina Hurricanes look to claim their second Stanley Cup title on the road in Game 6 tonight in Vegas. The Canes have won two straight in the best-of-seven final against the Golden Knights. Left-hander Patrick Corbin is on the mound for the Blue Jays as they face the New York Yankees in the rubber match of their weekend series. New York earning a 3-1 win yesterday after the Jays took the opener 8-5 on Friday. Right-hander Will Warren has the ball for the Yankees. And Canadian Leila Fernandez, first WTA doubles title. We'll have to wait. Slovakia's Teresa Mihalikova and Britain's Olivia Nichols defeated Fernandez and German partner Laura Siegmund in the women's doubles final at the HSBC Championships. From the Canadian Press, I'm Don Mitchell.
4: He may have gone home and turned the phones on, but you can hear everything you missed. It's the best of Mike Farwell on 570 News Radio.

0: It is Little Richard by request from Mike on this all-request Pride Day on the show as we move into the 11 o'clock hour, and that means we spend some time discussing the week's top stories with our invited guests. And today we are pleased to welcome to our Friday 4 roundtable Marjorie Knight, who's a family outreach worker with the House of Friendship. Marjorie, good morning.
1: Good morning, Mike.
0: Fozzie and Liz,
1: how are you doing after all the excitement?
0: Oh, my goodness. I'm still, I think, maybe down to cloud 5 or 4 now, Marjorie. But I tell you, those Rangers had me very excited for a long time, so still enjoying it.
1: Yeah.
0: You betcha. We have Fozzie Mazar with us as well, the executive director at the Center for Mutual Well-Being. Fozzie, good morning.
2: Good morning, Mike. How are you?
0: I'm doing very
2: Canada,
0: well.
2: What's Canada? Canada or Bosnia? How's it going up?
0: I got to cheer for Canada today. Got to do it.
2: Okay.
0: That's soccer we're talking about now, right? I don't follow it closely, but I'm definitely in for Team Canada.
2: Me too.
0: I'm sorry.
2: Don't follow it, yeah.
0: Marjorie, you know me, ice and sticks and skates and pucks. That's how it works, eh?
1: Everything.
0: That's right. Trish Mumby is back with us as well, small business consultant and globe trotter. Trish, it's great to see you. Good morning.
3: It's great to be back. Great to see you. And yeah, go Canada. Come on, Mike, get on the bandwagon.
0: I'm on the bandwagon.
3: Bandwagoning is the most joyous way to be a sports fan.
0: Okay. You know what? You said you did that with the Kitchener Rangers.
3: You with every sport.
0: Absolutely.
3: No, Rangers, I'm always on the Ranger bandwagon. But if they are out, like, I know who I'm cheering for if Canada doesn't make it through.
0: Who's that?
3: It just makes it more fun.
0: Who are you going to cheer for?
3: Morocco.
2: Oh.
0: Is that because of a specific part of your journey around the world?
3: It is. When I was there, they're hosting FIFA next time.
0: Okay.
3: I think. And they were just so excited. They're putting so much work into it. I saw every child playing soccer, sometimes with just like rolled up bits of garbage with tape around them. And it just was a wonderful thing to see.
0: I love
1: it. It's the world's game. It's the world's game.
0: It is. Absolutely it is. And Trish, if I haven't mentioned this to you like electronically yet, I think I have, but I want to have you on the show to just talk about your 8-month world tour, solo travel, like all of it's incredible. So we're going to put a pin in that. If I haven't mentioned it to you elsewhere, I'm putting you on the spot right now, but we're going to do this. Okay.
3: Great.
0: Good. I look forward to it. Okay. Let's get into the issues du jour. And one of the big ones right here in Canada this week is our federal government proposing a ban on social media for kids under the age of 16. This would follow the lead of Australia. Some other nations have also jumped on board, and now it's Canada's turn. Marjorie, what do you think of the idea?
1: I think in principle, I understand why. We've had some real tragedies that we have seen over the years tied to social media. A lot of suicides, a lot of really bad behavior, and some very tragic outcomes. I don't know if you can 100% ban social media. I think you can put all the rules in place. I think you can try and hold people accountable. But kids are going to find a way. And there also is that one thing of, where's the parents in all of this? Because sadly, we also have parents who are going to allow them to bypass. And what do you do in these situations? I think we have, in some ways, a very unhealthy internet. It's not just social media. I mean, if you look at kids on games, Roblox, which is supposed to be such a, you know, thing for kids, then you have predators roaming and speaking to children while they play Roblox. So is banning social media and TikTok and Insta and all these things going to have the effect that you want to have? Because if their parents are allowing them to play games, people still have access to them that way. And they're still going to be chatting amongst themselves and still pushing each other to do things. So I don't know.
0: All right, Fazia, what do you make of the social media ban?
2: I'm all for hands off our kids' social media platforms until you build safety in your design for children. You know what? Like, Mike, we do not allow children under 16 to vote, to drink, to smoke, or even, I would say, heck, to even marry without their parental consent. And none of this comes from parents. All of these things are legislated. So what's the problem with legislating the social media access from the government perspective? Because everyone has a responsibility in this. Parents have a responsibility. Social media platforms have responsibility. And also the government has a responsibility. For me, I see this as another protection or safety for our children. Yes, many children are going to be able to sort of learn how to break this. Like for me, I'm thinking that the government is saying that if you think social media platforms that our children can be your consumers, then you must do, like, we're not going to allow you to use our children as consumers until you build safety in design for consumers. Is it going to happen or not? We're not sure, but it looks like it, to me, it looks like that social media platforms are more interested in building safety for everyone, but especially children, more than ever before.
0: This is the place where I'm most interested in the legislation. And I like your comparisons to other things that we legislate, but I feel as though it's government versus big tech in some ways, and almost like a game of chicken, who blinks first here. But Trish, what do you make of the suggestion that we ban social media for kids under the age of 16?
3: Like many things that our government gets involved in, I think it's adorable and not practical, and it's not their place. And it's just not going to work. And it's virtue signaling. It's saying, we care about your children, so we're going to do this. There's a lot more ways they could show that they care about our children. And this is up to, like, I agree with Marjorie, parental responsibility largely. But the tech companies can play a big part in it. I really think there should be a system where, you know, the kid has a device, and everything that happens on that device gets some kind of summary report once a week. Not details. You know, as they get to a certain age, there's some privacy implied. But I want to know, how many hours exactly is my kid spending on it? How many conversations are they having? How many conversations with new people? How many hours or minutes do they spend with somebody they've never interacted with before? And I'm not talking about just Meta's platforms or TikTok. Like the games, like everything. Everything can become social media. Reddit is social media. Substack is social media. It's far beyond the big tech companies that we all want to blame because they're the bad, bad billionaires. And I just think that there are ways to handle this. You know, OpenAI is being sued right now because of the Tumblr Ridge shooting because they knew that kid was going to go into a school and shoot children. And they did nothing about it. And I hope they pay. But they could also, we could be using AI for good to detect all kinds of things going on inside these rectangles. And that's what I think should happen. And it's the parents have to get far more involved. I'm guilty of this too. I kept my kid off Instagram as long as I could until I found she secretly had downloaded it. And then I butted myself in a very bad way that landed us in family counseling and things like that. It's a very difficult thing for parents to manage on their own. And I think the tech companies can get involved in a better way. And when I was keeping her off of it, I didn't realize I was excluding her for things. Like when she told me eventually that, like, I don't get invited to things or I don't know about things because you won't let me. All the conversations, all the invitations, they're all happening there. So it's a very difficult thing for parents to manage without some help. And this legislation is not help and it's not going to do anything. Every kid in the world is just going to get a VPN. That's that.
1: Yeah. And there are ways. I mean, there are some ways in which, as a parent, you can monitor your children's activities online.
3: Yes.
1: But my problem is that a lot of parents don't bother to or
3: it's uncomfortable. It's very uncomfortable.
1: Or they feel that it is an invasion of privacy. Mm-hmm. Being a Jamaican mother, there is no invasion of privacy. Everything my children did online, I knew.
2: I want to say a couple things in favor of the parents, for all of the parents. Number one, they might not be at par when it comes to digital literacy with children. Sure. Number one. But for me, I think the most important thing is we forget that especially in the democracies that we live in, children are also full citizens of the state. So a lot of responsibility comes to the parent from the society. However, government is also fully responsible. The state is fully responsible for children's safety. If you look at, for example, the whole, Child Safety Act, Child Protection Act, right? About harm for children. Parents can be deemed responsible, right? So why there is such a gap between what is legislated, let's say, in our country and what society perceives the parents to do? My question.
3: I think because it's technology and it's very, very hard to control. We can make sure that children have access to prescriptions they need. We can make sure children can go to the dentist when they need to. We can make sure children get surgeries they need, that kind of safety. We can teach them things in school. We can be involved in the curriculum. But social media is beyond what they can be involved in. And I'm afraid that it's just going to be their scot-free card if something goes wrong.
0: It's a minefield for sure. And I hope in all of this that parents don't just think, well, we got legislation, so now, you know, my work here is done. So
2: no, it's a work together, government, to schools, tech companies, children. Children are like our children. Why should we actually divide ourselves in state and parents and, you know, tech companies and schools and things like that? They're our children all together. Mm-hmm. We're all responsible. We need a village. Right.
3: So then I agree. I feel like this weird vision I have of this dashboard that parents can get is the social media, is the tech companies working with parents.
0: Right.
3: I don't see a place for government personally. Yeah.
0: Trish Mumby, Marjorie Knight, Fazia Mazar with us on the Friday 4 Roundtable this morning. A quick break. When we come back, you flew how many times without a proper license? Was I ever on one of those planes? Trish Mumby might have been on a recent world tour. We continue on the Mike Farwell Show, 570 News Radio and Rogers TV.
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0: We have with us around the virtual table this morning Fawzia Mazar, Trish Mumby, and Marjorie Knight. Let's talk about the friendly skies that we all like to fly. They might be friendly, but are the pilots properly licensed? We have learned of a pilot with Air Canada that flew more than 900 trips without a proper license. Fawzia, does this send a shiver down your spine? What do you make of this?
2: Well, I don't fly that much, but I've had experiences where my oversized shampoo bottle was flagged, my toothpaste was flagged, even my water bottle, like I was carrying it in my hand, and it was flagged. And look at this, for 16 years. 16 years, like what is this? It's unbelievable. So also, like, I see, if you remember last time when I was on your show, we were talking about Conestoga College story, the latest at that time, around governance and everything. And I feel like there is a bit of challenge with the system governance issue as well. I think the pilot was also involved, or I think he was the chair of the whatever the other governance side, not governance, but some sort of system. And maybe internally, it just becomes too much to ask this question, where is your license or something? I'm not sure how much power being internally that involved for this person was there, that he was able to, for 16 years, use all of the fake documents and licenses and continue to do his work. I'm not challenging his competency as a pilot. I'm not. Let's say he was perfect. But if everybody else is, we're all expected to follow the law, whatever it is. I'm a social worker by profession. I need to pay for my license. Then he also needed to be able to do this. But just as I'm responsible for it, the system itself is responsible for it. So I think Air Canada has failed its passengers and consumers in that, more than the pilot who was using counterfeit, like, you know, documents and everything to continue.
0: I love the comparison to what I can or cannot take on a plane and how strict they are with that. And somehow this slips through the cracks. Trish Mumby, what do you think?
3: Oh, it's just absolutely crazy. It's maddening for sure. It's insane. But it's not just Air Canada. It's Transport Canada. They are the body that was supposed to be checking for this stuff. And they let them slip through for 16 years, which is just so crazy. And I worry that we're caught up in this story because it's a bit of a sexy story. Like, who doesn't love to hate Air Canada? And who doesn't, you know, love the movie Catch Me If You Can? Because I worry that the real issue is what else is out there. And we all know the story from last fall about the trucking industry. It is just so incredibly easy to fake any document you want. I was thinking about that today. It's funny you say social worker. I was thinking therapist, social worker, any job you want. Do you really have to go to school? Does anyone really check? Can you just fake this now? It's so crazy. And you're right. I can't get through Pearson with a typo in my middle name once. That became a huge issue for me. But yeah, that guy can fly a wide body jet. Now, thank God he actually was a real pilot and he was going and doing this testing. He was showing up in the simulator. I have a very good friend who's an Air Canada pilot and I know what they have to go through. I know, like, during COVID, they had to go into a simulator all the time. Their skills are kept sharp. Why this guy skipped that step of getting that one extra license is a very good question. And I wonder how all those other pilots feel about the work they put in to get to fly those wide body planes, which is a huge promotion for them. My friend, he was 52 before he got promoted to fly those planes and went through all kinds of stuff. So, hey, there's a lot of questions here, but I worry about all the other industries. And I would still rather get on a plane with Air Canada than drive the 401 from Windsor to Montreal. Any day. Right. I think the trucking industry is far more dangerous. And he wasn't caught by the system. He was caught by this random testing. So he wasn't randomly tested once in 16 years. That is, like, somebody at Transport Canada needs to take some accountability for this too, because this is not a security system. It's a suggestion box. Maybe get your real license. That's all this is. And it's ridiculous and very embarrassing, I have to say.
11: I would agree.
3: Like, it's all over international news.
11: I would agree with it. I like that. It's not a system, it's a suggestion box. Marjorie, what are your thoughts?
1: And I thought that was just wild. Because I would think that when you hire somebody for the first time and they bring your their credentials, that you actually investigate their credentials. You know, you check your references, you check to make sure things are. And then I got thinking, and I'm listening to Trish here, and I'm going, yes, that is exactly where I am at. What else is out there?
3: Yeah.
1: What other licenses are being faked? And, you know, we're talking about planes, trains, you know, trucks. We're talking about boats.
3: Medical
1: we're
3: system, about, education I mean, system, everything.
1: Things that have, I mean, we're talking about transporting hundreds of people at a time. How do we know if somebody's license is real or Memorex? How do they tell? It's making me really nervous.
11: I was just going to say the same thing. Suddenly I'm afraid now. But I think Trish's point too, I would much rather get into an airplane or hop on a train than drive that 401. What a mess that thing is. But we have layers and layers of oversight, but I don't think anybody's overseeing the overseers at this point. It's a really good point raised. Marjorie?
1: I mean, how do you verify that a license is real?
3: That's what they need to answer for.
11: Yeah. And then Transport Canada is where the answer needs to come from, as Trish has pointed out. Marjorie Knight, Fazia Mazar, and Trish Mumby with us on the Friday 4 Roundtable. We've got to get you to the 570 News Center for an update. And then Premier Ford goes to Washington. As my good buddy would say, is he helping or hurting? This is the Mike Farwell Show. 570 News Radio and Rogers TV.
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21: From the National Newsroom of the Canadian Press, I'm Don Mitchell. Prime Minister Mark Carney will be in southeastern France tomorrow as international leaders gather for the G7 summit this week. At a stop in Ireland yesterday, the PM said strands of a new world order could be woven at next week's meeting. Explaining that remark to journalists today, Carney says he expects countries will increasingly be defined less by fixed blocks and more by what they are willing to opt into when it comes to global challenges.
22: What are you for? What are you opting in for? What do you want to build out? Do we take this risk seriously around AI and AI infrastructure? So do you want to be part of the solution for that? Canada, very much at the forefront, will take child safety seriously and feel that laissez-faire is not the answer to child safety. And so we will take steps. Not everyone around that table will.
21: Carney added that the United States will play a role in the new world order where one set of institutions or country won't have all the answers. Elsewhere, a pilot immigration program to help rural areas find skilled workers for hard-to-fill jobs is seeing hundreds of applications for a limited number of spaces.
23: More than 850 people have received permanent residency through the Rural Community Immigration Pilot as of the end of February. The program launched last year. It helps 14 participating communities find immigrants to fill in-demand jobs, like in healthcare, manufacturing, and the trades. Some communities report program demand is outpacing the number of spaces available. Part of that is because of broader immigration cuts, pushing many people who want permanent residency to apply under the rural program. Jason White, The Canadian Press.
21: Over to the Middle East, Israeli military strikes on Hezbollah targets in Beirut today could potentially derail efforts to finalize a deal to end the U.S.-Iran war.
24: Let's not blow it. That's what President Donald Trump is telling Israel and Iran after Israel's military launched strikes on Hezbollah targets in Beirut as finalizing a deal to end the U.S.-Iran war gets closer. In the Lebanese capital, bulldozers are cleaning up rubble after a building was hit by an Israeli strike. Lebanon's civil defense says at least 3 people were killed and 6 people wounded. Iran is threatening a military response. Trump responded on social media saying, "We are very close to a deal that will bring peace to the region, and let's not blow it." Trump has been pressing Prime Minister Benjamin Netanyahu to stop hitting Lebanon hard while a deal is near. Netanyahu keeps striking, saying it's in response to Hezbollah's attack on northern Israel. I'm Donna Ward.
21: And finally, authorities say 12 people have been killed when a plane crashed in Missouri. The Missouri State Highway Patrol said in a statement that the crash occurred near the Butler Memorial Airport, roughly 100 kilometers south of Kansas City. The patrol said the plane was taking people up to skydive when emergency responders got the call that the plane was down and engulfed in flames just before noon today. This is the Canadian Press. In sports, 4 games in the FIFA World Cup today. Germany and Curacao play in Houston. The Netherlands and Japan square off in Dallas. The Ivory Coast and Ecuador meet in Philadelphia, while Sweden and Tunisia kick off in Guadeloupe. Canada's next game is Thursday in Vancouver against Qatar. The Carolina Hurricanes look to claim their second Stanley Cup title on the road in Game 6 tonight in Vegas. The Canes have won 2 straight in the best-of-7 final against the Golden Knights. Left-hander Patrick Corbin is on the mound for the Blue Jays as they face the New York Yankees in the rubber match of their weekend series. New York earning a 3-1 win yesterday after the Jays took the opener 8-5 on Friday. Right-hander Will Warren has the ball for the Yankees. And Canadian Leila Fernandez, first WTA doubles title. We'll have to wait. Slovakia's Teresa Mihalikova and Britain's Olivia Nichols defeated Fernandez and German partner Laura Siegmund in the women's doubles final at the HSBC Championships. From the Canadian Press, I'm Don Mitchell.
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11: Do joining us around the virtual table for our Friday 4 panel discussion today. Trish Mumby, who is a small business consultant. Marjorie Knight, a family outreach worker with the House of Friendship. And Fazia Mazar, the executive director at the Center for Mutual Well-Being. He may be on a 21-week summer recess from the provincial legislature, but our premier, he's working. He's working hard. He's down in the United States. And I, forgive me for saying this sounded a little Trumpian to me because, you know, Donald Trump, when he was booed at the New York Knicks game, and it was audible that he was being booed, he said afterwards, no, it was a lot of cheers. I heard a lot of positive energy from that crowd. Well, Premier Ford, despite having a key meeting with U.S. officials canceled, says things are going great in Washington. Nothing to see here. These are very positive meetings. Trish, I'll start with you on this one. Is the premier doing more harm than good or more good than harm as he goes on a junket to the U.S.?
3: I just think he's burning money on something he has no business being involved in. Stay in your lane. I didn't know about this story, actually. And when I was looking into it, it's Fortress North America he's working on? What is that, your jurisdiction? Like, do you need a map? Because you've got a whole province with all kinds of problems. And it's just not your jurisdiction. There is a precedent for premiers getting involved in trade missions, but they go with the feds. And he's already rattled Trump's cage with those ads he ran. Like, what are you thinking? And the events were all canceled. He says he had meetings. He said in social media said he had this, that, and everything going on with automotive and farming and different lobby groups. I don't know. I don't know because he didn't invite the media. There was no minutes. There were no readouts on these meetings. And we're paying him. We're paying for those meetings. I also couldn't find out how much this trip cost, but I found another trip where he went to New York and it cost $100,000. Well, I'd like the receipts. I just paid all my taxes from various parts of my life. And I'm a little grumpy about it, in case you can't tell. And I still have to go pay to get my eyes tested. But here's a whole bunch of money for whatever it is you're doing, including apparently a jet situation while I was away, which I'm super not happy about. Glad it got returned. But he's just, I don't know what he's thinking. It's not looking good. It's not, I don't know whose eyes this looks good in. He thinks he has to have a private jet so he looks good and important to the world. And you're a provincial premier of a very important province. Work on our problems here. It's just not, Trump is not going to listen to him. He's not going to get those meetings. I would be embarrassed as a CEO showing up to think I'm just going to land meetings in places for business and not get them. That did happen to me once. I got stood up by Target, showed up in Minneapolis, and they stood me up. It was a horrible waste of money. I felt bad that it didn't happen, and I maybe didn't handle it right and didn't plan the meetings correctly. I don't think he cares. I bet he had a great time. I think he took one of his cronies with him, and God knows what they did in New York, but I'd like to know because I paid for it.
11: It's a very good point, and I don't even look at the line on my biweekly pay stub that shows how much goes to federal income tax. I don't need that kind of aggravation in my life. Marjorie, what do you make of the premier's junket to the States?
1: You know, if I look at dear Mr. Ford's attendance record at Queen's Park, it's very poor. For the little amount of time that they've had sessions, because let's remember how short these sessions and how much shorter they seem to get.
11: 30 days, Marjorie, surrounded by 35 weeks of recess.
1: And now, in that 30 days, how many days was he actually there? He was there less than half of the time. So we have significant problems in Ontario. I hear him bandying around notwithstanding clauses to deal with homelessness and criminalize people and, you know, carry on about open for business and we're doing this and we're going to do that. And we're doing nothing. We've lost more jobs than we can shake a stick at. People are struggling to survive. And my guy is spending millions, if not billions, on fancy spas and pie in the sky tunnel under the 401, and he's going to pave the whole of the harbor. And instead of, you know, maybe even talking to us about these stupid projects he has planned, my guy has run away again. He's taken a little page from Mr. Trump's when all things go bad. Squirrel, run away and do something else for people to comment on. Well, that is a squirrel. That may even be a cow or a jonquil or something. But he's up there having no meetings with people who matter, who can affect policy, who can make any change, who can do anything. He is having a fine time partying up his time in Washington, D.C. I don't know who he's seeing, but I know who we would even hope anybody could see. That ain't them. And once again, stay in his lane. He's not federal. If he wants to be a prime minister, he's going to have to go run for leadership of some other party somewhere.
11: I can't help.
1: But this is not it.
11: I can't help but think if that's not still, I don't know. People keep dispelling the rumor or throwing cold water on it. But does Doug Ford want to be prime minister? I'm not unconvinced. I'm not unconvinced. Fazia, what do you think?
2: I would say if you want to be the prime minister of Canada, please do it on your own dime, not tax dollars, if that's what you're trying to do. I'm also, I don't really use word upset a lot of time, but that really, that kind of thing makes me upset that why premiers of Canada, not just one, more than one, are thinking that they're going to have their own policies. I think Canada should speak with one voice externally. Feds are responsible. All of the voices internally, provinces and territories, doesn't make sense. Trish was talking about this trip paid by public tax dollars. We just had Dominic LeBlanc, went to Washington, I think, Kuzma, everything. And then just like right after that, on the heels of that trip, Doug Ford is in Washington. And now the talk is about, what is it called? Fortress North America. Hey, if you're hoping to represent sort of Canada in that Fortress North America model, how many, like what other voices do you have included in that plan? Are other provinces with you? Or what other, like, how did you just come up with this North America plan on behalf of Canada, all Canadians, and just thought that you can go and start promoting it? Do we want one person or all of the negotiations around tariffs and trade and all of the other things happening between US and Canada on one table or 13 different tables, 13 different plans? It's just like really in seriously, it's really like as a Canadian, I feel like I am betrayed. Should be one voice and not like 13 different voices. Stop your personal agendas or whatever your agenda is and just speak with one voice when it comes to Canada.
11: Fazia Mazar, Trish Mumby, and Marjorie Knight are with us on the Friday Four Roundtable today. I think we all want the premier back in Ontario, in his lane, and maybe even in his seat at the provincial legislature. We're going to take a quick break. When we come back, all Gabriel Holbeck wanted to do was go fishing on his lunch hour. But Stratford Intermediate School says, thou shalt not fish. It is somehow a liability for the school to have a young boy spend time outdoors on his lunch hour. We'll talk about it with our Friday Four guests right after this on the Mike Farwell Show, 570 News Radio and Rogers TV.
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11: Well, this is certainly a story that makes me go, I'm curious as to what our guests will think. Marjorie Knight, Fawzia Mazar, Trish Mumby with us on the Friday 4 Roundtable this morning. He's 13 years old. He's in grade 7 at Stratford Intermediate School. And Gabriel Holbeck, who has permission to leave the school grounds at lunchtime, decided that what he wanted to do, because of the school's proximity to the Avon River, is take his fishing rod and throw a line in the water on his lunch break. School found out. School put a stop to it. Said there's a liability issue here. Marjorie, I'll start with you. I mean, we started this hour today talking about banning kids from social media. Here's a kid that isn't on his phone. He's out at the water going fishing on his lunch, and the school says he can't do it. What do you make of this?
1: You know, I have to wonder, when you talk about liability, if during the school hours, whose responsibility is he? Is the school responsible for his well-being? If something happens to a child during school hours, is the school responsible? If something happens to a child during school hours, you always start to hear about the school. Why didn't they? How couldn't they? Where was the supervision? Where was this? Where was that? He is 13. He is under the age of 16. At the age of 16, you can sign out and go and do whatever you want to do. At 13, yes, he has permission to leave the property, but then he is going to a river, which in itself is not inherently dangerous. And yes, they say it's shallow. You can drown in 2 inches of water. If an incident happens by that river and something happens to this child, who is deemed to be responsible for this minor child? I think it is wonderful that he gets to go fishing. It's wonderful that he can go outside and do something, and that, yay, he is not sitting there scrolling and doom scrolling. But the question I ask is, who is then responsible for this child should something go wrong? And I understand why the school is saying a liability. It's a liability to them, because 9 out of 10 times if something happens to a child during the time school is in session, everybody's looking at the school and saying, why didn't you? So, you know, it would probably need more structure around allowing something like this to happen. And maybe between the parents and the school board, they can come up with something. But, and they have time. Summer is almost here. They can decide how they want to deal with it. But these are questions that have to be asked and have to be answered. And some structure around it so that if something happens, God forbid, but if something happens, we know what needs to happen and how it needs to be done.
11: Yeah, I guess just for somebody my age, it shows how much things have changed. Because I come from an era where we left school, elementary as well, at lunchtime and went home. It was, again, a completely different era. And when I finished having my lunch at home, I joined my buddies down at their place. We watched the Flintstones and Leave It to Beaver before going back to school. And I just thought once you leave the school property, you're kind of on your own there. But Fazio, what do you think of this? Well, Fazio, you're on mute.
2: It has to happen.
11: It does, absolutely. We almost made it through the whole hour.
2: So my take, please let the kid fish. Of course, you have to be responsible. The school has to be responsible for compliance. And I agree with Marjorie that, of course, the school would be responsible for making sure that the child is safe. If God forbid, something happens, so making sure that there is safety that we have talked about. The challenge is how the school has taken up this issue. So banning the child from fishing. My understanding is that children are okay from that school perspective to go near the river, eat their lunch, enjoy the nature and everything, and probably encouraged to do that, but only that, not more than that. And this kid actually ended up doing a little bit, a little bit more than that. And then there were many other children who joined. And now the question is, okay, then what's going to happen if something happens? Well, what about we think about, wow, this is sort of a civic miracle. We are talking about children just sort of all the time spending their time in digital spaces, social media, and all of that stuff. And this one kid decided not to do it. He himself called that he chose, I think he said fake dopamine. He chose river on fake dopamine. So like, listen to him, celebrate him and work with him and his family to make sure that on one hand, the school's responsibility to keep children safe and protected is taken care of. But on the other hand, what this child is trying to do is celebrated as something that we're the ones, parents in a school, encouraging children all the time to touch grass, go outside, breathe in the fresh air and everything. And what happens if we are the ones stopping this without trying to actually make sure that they're safe when they're busy in these activities are not going to be helpful. It sends very wrong message.
11: Surely the good outweighs the bad here, Trish, doesn't it?
3: Fazia and Marjorie are so nice. I am definitely the crazy person here. Like, I'm, again, just embarrassed. I feel like, so much of the news since I've been home, I just find it more than ever, this nanny state we live in is making me a little crazy. I need to go out and be free again. It's maddening. We've raised this generation of screen zombies, anxious, medicated, staring at screens people, and yet we're having conversations like this where they aren't free to do anything. And the parents signed a waiver. They are allowed to leave the school grounds. What happens when they're off the school grounds? I'm not a lawyer, but I guess if it has to be sorted out. But do you know how many, like, I do not want to have a conversation over the radio, maybe over a beer sometime, about what I did on my lunch breaks in a small town in 1988. And we had a smoking section in our school. Who's liable for all that? Like, it's absolute insanity. And the trouble is, why do we know that they went fishing even? Like, why do we know about everything? Kids can't just adventure a little bit. 13-year-olds fishing very near the school, get back to class. Was it really an issue? Was there an attendance issue? Did something worse happen? Is there more to this story we don't know about? The parents all said that it was okay for their kids to go. They were all aware where their children are, and you can bet they're probably tracking them on their phones anyway. Far worse could have happened. And I don't know, the liability, the school said this is a liability issue, and they were asked for more. They said no comment to the media. There's no explanation. There's nothing further. It's just bureaucratic cowardice, worry, fret, dressed up like a safety vest. And the bubble wrapping of children at this age in a nice town like Stratford, in a river with a kid who clearly knows how to fish. He's got a history for it. He was showing some leadership also. He was showing some, and he sounds like a really smart kid. And what a way to crush his spirit. Do you think he's going to ask for permission or tell anybody or anything, be open about what he's up to in the future? Absolutely not. Why would he? He was just told to not involve other kids in his stuff and keep what he's doing a secret. What a wonderful thing to teach that kid.
2: Couldn't agree more.
11: I love the question as to how this was discovered or what more there may be to the story, because you're right. If you've got permission to leave school grounds for lunch, and you do, then how do they know you went fishing or to the smoking area or to the arcade? Well, I used to go to video arcades. Anyway, yes, bureaucratic cowardice.
1: Well, we couldn't leave school. If we left school, and not that we didn't leave school, but we weren't allowed.

0: Marjorie Knight, Fonzie of Mazar with us on our Friday 4 Roundtable today. Thank you all for your time. Enjoy that soccer match and the weekend ahead. Thanks for being here.
1: Bye.
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15: Plain and simple, these New York Knicks were a team of destiny. And you don't deny teams of destiny. You don't get in their way. You don't stop them. In this case, winning their first Larry O'Brien trophy in 53 years. It was a team of destiny. And look no further than their path to getting to this championship. The stars just had a way of aligning. After dispatching of Atlanta in round one, New York drew Philadelphia rather than Boston in round two. With Jason Tatum back, don't forget that the Celtics were heavy favorites to win the Eastern Conference going into the playoffs. In the conference finals, the Knicks drew the Cavaliers rather than the top-seeded Pistons. That meant that New York would have home court in the conference finals. Also, the Cavaliers were coming off consecutive seven-game series, they were clearly out of gas. Then you get to the finals. Who do you get? San Antonio rather than Oklahoma City. As a veteran team, New York benefited greatly by facing the super inexperienced Spurs rather than getting the reigning champion Thunder. Also, they seem to have benefited from the Knicks, you know, or from the Spurs having Wembanyama and company face a taxing 7%.

0: game war in those conference finals while New York was able to get some rest, winning their conference finals in a sweep. The way New York won games in these playoffs, that can't be attributed to much else other than destiny. A 51-point closeout win in Atlanta, a road 51-point win. That happened a couple of months ago. Not just beating the 76ers, but sweeping them? How about a 22-point fourth-quarter comeback against Cleveland in Game 1? The record 29-point rally in Game 4 of the Finals. This stat here might be the craziest stat that you hear today. Not only did the Knicks trail by double figures in all five NBA Finals games, they also had the first, the third, and the fifth greatest comebacks in Finals history, all in the same series. That you chalk up to being destiny. Because of all of this, it's hard to overstate this Knicks championship team. If you want to go ahead and call Jalen Brunson the greatest Knick ever, go right ahead. In fact, here was Bill Simmons and Zach Lowe having this exact argument last night.
1: This Brunson thing, we were talking about all-time Knicks, talking about, you know, could it be the greatest Knick of all time? I'm not ready to have that conversation yet, but
2: why this not? Is one,
1: well, I guess we could, because this was one of the great final performances.
2: I mean, this is right up your wheelhouse. Is Jalen Brunson the greatest underdog story in the history of basketball? Like, small guard, second round pick, doubted every step of the way, free agency signing, lukewarm to negative reception, and he is now scoring 45 points in a decisive finals game and winning finals MVP. I mean, I don't even know. I'm trying to think, like, who else is even in the conversation?
0: First finals win for the Knicks in 53 years. Jalen Brunson delivers it. 45 points in the closeout game nearly accounted for half of his team's scoring. If you want to call him the greatest Knick ever, you can do that. You can make that case. If you want to call this the greatest New York sports team ever, go right ahead. Our friend Ian O'Connor did just that in an article he wrote last night from San Antonio. The 13-game winning streak, 16-3 the entire postseason. Rather than pile on the young favorites for not getting it done, looking at Wembanyama, 22, Steph Castle, 21, Dylan Harper, who was great last night, 20. Rather than piling on them today, we should be celebrating a deserving champion in the Knicks. We should be celebrating a deserving fan base as well, who's been waiting a very, very long time, New York Knicks fans. And we should just recognize the history that this just was and recognize the Knicks for what they are and what they were, a team of destiny. Will Dalton is the producer of this program. We've got the tallest Latino in sports talk, Mondo, who's taking your calls at 310-840-4910. We'll put it to you first, Will. And Mondo, this is a question that we'll be posing throughout today's program. After seeing Indiana win a football championship, their first ever, Sam Darnold win a Super Bowl in convincing fashion, both the Big Ten women's and men's national title streak end on consecutive days, UCLA winning with the women, Michigan winning with the men in Indianapolis, the U.S. hockey team winning gold against Canada, the first men's hockey gold medal since the Miracle on Ice in 1980, and now the New York Knicks winning a title. What would you say has been the craziest thing we've seen in 2026 because 2026 has quickly revealed itself to be a year of the impossible.
3: I mean, this Knicks run was pretty incredible. I think I leaned that one just because, like, if you really go back to the start of the playoffs, like, I'm not going to say nobody had the Knicks winning because that wouldn't be true, but you had the Thunder as an option. You had the Spurs as an option. Some people might have gone Celtics. Like, there was a lot of options of favorites before you got to the Knicks. And the way they did it, one loss, just the dominant way, the point differential throughout the playoffs, like, I think I got to go Knicks with this one.
0: 310-840-4910. What's the craziest thing we've seen this year? And if you want to get real crazy, what's the craziest thing you could see happening in the second half of 2026? All these things have happened, and we're not even a full 6 months into the calendar year 2026. 310-840-4910. 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Hurricanes, Golden Knights, Game 6, Stanley Cup Final. Let's just call a spade a spade. The clock has officially struck midnight on the Las Vegas Golden Knights. The Carolina Hurricanes, my Carolina Hurricanes, are going to win the Stanley Cup. They're going to finish it off tonight because Vegas, the magic, simply has just run out. Let's remember this. This Vegas team was never supposed to be in the Cup Final. Not this Vegas team. Don't forget that. They're a lot like Dante in the movie Clerks 30-plus years ago. I'm not even supposed to be here today. With 8 games remaining in the regular season, Vegas was just a few games over 500. Vegas was riding third in the often overlooked Pacific Division. It was at that point, out of desperation, having lost 12 of the previous 17 games, that the Knights fired former champion coach Bruce Cassidy and replaced him with John Tortorella. This was on March the 29th, 2.5 months ago. Yet, to John Tortorella's credit, under Torts, they caught fire. They even swept that monster Avalanche team in the conference finals on their way to getting to the Cup Final. But it seems that that magic has run out. Vegas goalie Carter Hart has been fully exposed. Never in Stanley Cup history has a goalie had 4 starts and allowing 4 goals or more in the same Cup Final series. One goalie, 4 starts, allowing 4 goals or more. Carter Hart has allowed 4 goals or more in all 5 of his starts in this series. I think we have this sound too. When John Tortorella was asked about the goaltending situation following Game 5, was sitting next to my guy Johnny Lazarus as he tried to throw this at Tortorella, it did not go well.
4: John, did you consider at all going to Aiden Hill in the third period, or was there any conversation
5: about that? Oh, Christ, that could be the stupidest question I've heard.
0: Taking note is stupidest question I've ever heard, better than unusual questions. Don't quite know. Note that he didn't answer the question. It's not a good situation to be in. Also, Tortorella announced in that very short, brief press conference, William Karlsson likely going to be out for the rest of this series. And that's a top 6 forward. You don't really just replace in your lineup all that easily. Meanwhile, the Carolina Hurricanes, they have proven to just simply be the better team. See, unlike Vegas, nothing about them has been fluky. Best record in the East this season, 8th straight postseason appearance. The Canes, and by the way, winning at least one series in all 8 of those postseason appearances, postseason runs. The Canes, they're on a historic run themselves. 15-3 in these playoffs. If they win tonight, they will become just the 2nd team to ever earn the 16 postseason wins required to win the Stanley Cup and do so in fewer than 20 games, joining arguably the greatest NHL team ever, the 1988 Edmonton Oilers, with seven Hall of Famers, including the great one in his prime. Vegas knows it's been outmatched, and their season's going to end later on tonight. But the question we're asking, what's the craziest thing we've already seen this year? Don't think Carolina winning the Stanley Cup would qualify on that list, but Andrew in Knoxville thinks he has the answer. 310-840-4910. Andrew, what is your submission?
6: Hey, what's up, man? Thanks for having me. So besides the craziest thing I've seen as far as the Sorsby deal, I will say I think Indiana.
0: Forgot about that, too. Indiana, a player being cleared for betting on sports.
6: Yeah.
0: Forgot to add that on the list.
6: That's crazy. $90,000. But anyway, I just think the Indiana thing, if you want to call it this year, I mean, it happened this year, but I mean, they've never won nothing in football.
0: That was January. It counts. Yeah, it counts.
6: Okay. That's all. I was going to say. But the Knicks, man, that's pretty crazy. And I'm happy for their fans, besides the fact they're a little lunatic-ish, but that's okay. Thanks for having me,
0: Andrew,
6: man.
0: I love the call. That's great. And I'm with you. I'm siding with you rather, as much as I love Will Dalton, I'm siding with you over WD on that front. That the Knicks, not the craziest thing that's happened this year. Indiana football, what are we talking about? Indiana was one of the worst programs in all of college football. And they're the team that goes 18-0 and beats Ohio State in the Big Ten Championship and wins the national title. Blowing out Alabama in the Rose Bowl.
3: We did see that viral picture of, what was it, 2021, when that place was just sparsely, the stadium was just sparsely populated
0: with fans. Kurt Cignetti's first game.
3: Mm-hmm. Yeah.
0: No, that was 2021. It was 2 years ago. It's 2 years ago. It wasn't 21. Yeah. It was his first game, quickly turning around everything in Bloomington. What say you? 310-840-4910. One beautiful aspect of the NBA is that once the season ends, there is so much to look forward to right away, like right on our doorstep. And that includes the NBA draft and a draft prospect that likely will go higher than you think. We'll tell you who that is next on the Josh Graham Show.
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27: Now this update from the Canadian Press. Canada's Prime Minister reiterated that the United States will play a role in a new world order where no one institution or country will have all the answers. Ahead of attending this week's G7 meeting in Avion-les-Bains, France, Mark Carney took time at a stop in Ireland today to share his thoughts about a rapidly shifting world order. Meanwhile, the people of County Mayo on the west coast of Ireland greeted Carney with open arms today as he visited his family's ancestral home. Many people say they remember Carney for his time as the Bank of England's governor. Businesses hung Canadian flags outside their buildings, and groups of people held up signs on the side of the road as Carney made his way into town from the airport. And Montreal Nord's mayor urged residents who have experienced racial profiling, discrimination, or racist behavior at the hand of local police to come forward. Today, Christine Black weighed in on allegations involving officers assigned to local police station 39. From the Canadian Press, I'm Don Mitchell.
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29: Ringo Starr, Beatles drummer, solo artist, Hall of Famer, couldn't handle life after band broke up, turned to booze, divorce, blackouts, married soulmate Barbara Bach, crashed Mercedes, trashed his house, almost killed his wife, didn't remember it, entered rehab. Ringo Starr, sober since 1988.
28: Maybe it's time to change your tune. 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
7: 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This is Westwood One Sports Night. Here's Josh Graham.
0: I am Josh Graham. It's the Josh Graham Show. We've seen Indiana win a national championship in football. USA Hockey win gold in the Olympics. Sam Darnold win a Super Bowl in a rout. The Knicks just won the title in the NBA. Which of those headlines is the craziest thing you've seen this year? Could it be the Big Ten sweeping in men's and women's basketball? Could it be something else? 310-840-4910. Or do you want to forecast what the next craziest thing we might see in the year of impossibility that 2026 has been? Now that the NBA season is complete, the page quickly turns to the offseason. Where's Giannis Antetokounmpo going to play? That answer might be answered in the next 10 days or so. And then within the next 10 days, you also have the start of the NBA draft. Here is the central storyline that you should be paying close attention to as the draft quickly approaches. Duke star Cam Boozer, where's he gonna go? Because if you haven't been paying attention, his stock has risen and there is no ceiling for how high he can go. The NBA draft nerds, they seem to have overthought it with him. You know, the guys who clearly don't watch college basketball and focus way too much on traits. That generally is what happened with the draft guy, and air quote, NBA draft guy. The world generally overvalues this world, athleticism, physical traits in general. And that's not always what separates the greatest players in sports. We know this. If it was all about physical traits, Anthony Richardson would be a better quarterback than Patrick Mahomes. Or maybe a better example, much better than Tom Brady or Peyton Manning. What physical traits do those quarterbacks have? Peyton always threw an ugly ball. Tom Brady looked has a dad bod and had it his entire career. Drew Brees. Oh, Anthony Richardson has all the traits. What traits did Drew Brees have? Ben Simmons would be better than Jalen Brunson. So on and so forth. Cam Boozer at 6'10", 250, 7-foot wingspan. He only does one thing. Win basketball games. Mr. USA Basketball, his last 2 years of high school. The only or the most recent player that could say they won Mr. USA Basketball in consecutive seasons was some guy named LeBron James. Pretty good company to be in. High school state titles all throughout his high school career. Went 35-3 with the most difficult schedule in America at Duke. And unlike Cooper Flagg a year ago, did not have three other lottery picks on that team. Or did not have a starting five that was all going to be drafted in that year. Here was former ACC coach, now college basketball analyst Seth Greenberg, making a strong case for Cam Boozer.
1: He's all about one thing. He's all about winning. I mean, like the maturity and the approach that he has for the game of basketball and for winning. To me, he's the safest pick. Maybe not the highest ceiling, but the safest pick in the NBA draft because he's going to be an 18 to 20 and 10 guy his whole career. He was raised to be an NBA player.
0: Given that Boozer was the National Player of the Year, maybe NBA teams, here's a crazy thought, should look to just add the best player in the country and call it a day. Isn't that what the draft should be in essence? Trying to collect as many good basketball players as you can, and he was the best player in all of college hoops. If Utah can't draft A.J. Dabanza, Boozer might be the Jazz's plan B. The Jazz is looking for its franchise player with this pick. And while they'd obviously want to take BYU product A.J. Dabanza, who their owner Ryan Smith has invested in years, and the same could be said for Danny Ainge as well, both of those guys, BYU guys, the Wizards might not allow them to have access to Dabanza. So if Dabanza goes number one to Washington, what does Utah do at two? Danny Ainge has never minded cutting against the grain in the draft. Look no further than when he ran the Boston Celtics front office, decided to move off of the number one pick, move back to three. Rather than taking Markelle Fultz, he takes Jason Tatum, another Duke star, by the way. And that's a good comp in this regard, too. One of the pushbacks you're going to hear about Utah potentially being a fit for Cam Boozer, Josh, they already got Jaren Jackson Jr. Josh, they already have Walker Kessler, who might not be long for there anyway. Josh. They've got Lauri Markkanen. It's not a basketball fit. They got too many players at the position that Cam Boozer set to play. That's not what you should be thinking about when you're picking number two. Cam Boozer is 19 years old. You're projecting what he's going to be when he's 24, 23. You don't know what if Jaren Jackson or Lauri Markkanen or Walker Kessler are going to be on this basketball team 4 years from now. So you can't think that way. Just take the best player on the board. That's exactly what Danny Ainge did in 2018. It was a critique. Why are you taking Jason Tatum when you've got Gordon Hayward and Jaylen Brown on this team? Obviously, that turned out to be a pretty good pick. So that's number two. You can't rule out Boozer from going number one either. There isn't a lot of separation between the top four prospects in this draft. Boozer, alongside DeBonsa and Darren Peterson from Kansas and Caleb Wilson from North Carolina. The best comparison for this draft is the one we saw in 2022. That year, we knew who the top three picks were going to be. We just didn't know what order they'd go in. It was Chet Holmgren, Paolo Banchero, Jabari Smith. We didn't know until draft night that it was going to be Paolo Banchero, you know, the Duke guy, going number one. So if another Duke player goes number one and it's Cameron Boozer, you shouldn't be all that surprised. His stock is rising probably the most among players at the very top of this draft. 310-840-4910 if you want in on the program. So we're talking about things that have already happened in 2026, what's most surprising, maybe what might happen the rest of the way. Predicting, projecting ahead, what might be most surprising. 310-840-4910 in honor of the Knicks winning their first title in 53 years, something that surprised a lot of people. Let's go to Wes in Idaho. Wes, where are you heading and answering the question? What question are you answering?
2: Well, I got three predictions for you. Number one, Seahawks will repeat as world champions. They've got an awesome coach. They drafted well. They're a great team. Number two, the Chiefs, just like when Andy Reid had the Eagles, they're on the downslide. So all this hype about Mahomes, forget about it. He'll be lucky to make it half a season. He's got pretzels for legs. And number three, the Seattle Mariners will win a World Series this
0: Wes,
2: year.
0: Are you by chance a Seattle sports fan? I'm just wondering.
2: Well, I am, but I'm speaking truth now. We got the best pitching staff in the American League. Our guys consistently go six innings. We got a six-man staff, and we got players hurt. Right now, there's about five players like Cal Raleigh and Randy Arozarena, and a whole bunch of players are hurt right now. When they get back with that great pitching staff, the Mariners will win the World Series. And the other thing is,
0: I'll say settle down on that regard, in part of saying, can the Mariners just get to a World Series before we say it's facts that they're winning one?
2: Plus, their farm team is the best in baseball.
0: Yeah.
2: The other thing I want to say, you got a great show. You are the next Bob Costas, period.
0: The next Bob Costas. Okay. I appreciate that. That's very kind of you to say. I love Bob Costas. A guy who actually, believe, started out in sports talk in St. Louis before doing ABA basketball. Given the current state of my throat, not necessarily feeling 100%. Sore throat. We're going to be okay. Not on the IL, Will. Probable. Good to go. Playing hurt. Playing with a limp like Jalen Brunson. I don't feel a lot like Bob Costas today, but that's very kind. Let's go to Ronald, who's in Florida. Is there something that's happened this year in sports that you find to be most notable or most surprising? Is it the Knicks last night?
3: Yeah, man, I actually have two. First of all, that Bob Costas, that's high praise, man. I heard that.
0: It's very, very kind. Very kind.
3: The best thing that I saw for me, dude, was Anthony Joshua popping Jake Paul's jaw. The craziest thing.
0: But was that a surprise?
3: Oh, my goodness, dude. Oh, man, what?
0: Well, what do you think would happen if I stepped into the ring with Anthony Joshua? I'd imagine something similar.
3: Oh, man, I loved it, dude. Okay, now the craziest thing, dude, was those Spurs fans running from those maniacs, those Knicks fans. Man,
0: oh, yeah.
3: I'm a Spurs fan. Jalen Brunson, that's That's one of the greatest performances I've ever seen, dude. Wow.
0: How are you holding up today as a Spurs fan?
3: I'm cool, man. Like I said, I'm a Spurs fan, but dude, I have the utmost respect for the game itself. Jalen Brunson put on.
0: I'm glad. I love the sentiment because honestly, it's annoyed me today. It's bothered me today seeing the way that we talk about things in an obnoxious manner with Wimby, where it doesn't seem we've learned any lessons. It's, when people tore LeBron down saying, he's never going to amount to expectations in 2011 when he lost to the Dallas Mavericks. Turned out that wasn't right. Went to 8 straight finals. And with the Wimby stuff, LeBron then was 27. Wimby is 22. And he beat OKC and got to the finals. I don't have a negative thing to say about Victor Wembanyama today. I'm not saying a negative word.
3: Right. I come from the time of Jordan. This is how it goes. See, he's paying his dues, dude. He'll be all right.
0: Yeah. That's well put. Ronald, it's good to hear from you from the state of Florida. Let's do one more. Josh is in Miami. Josh, you're on the Josh Graham Show, Westwood One Sports. What do you have for us?
4: Look, I just want to say hats off to the Knicks. Jalen Brunson looking like a baby Dwayne Wade. I see a lot of comparisons there. Wimby is about as soft as some Kleenex, some one-ply tissue paper. Wimby's a bum, bro. You'll see. Give it a couple years.
0: Stop. I mean, were you calling into shows in 2011 when LeBron was getting backed in by J.J. Barea and scoring 8 points in a finals game? I remember the reaction, and it was stupid then because we know he was the most talented player, and then he went to 8 straight finals. Like, you could say all these things you want about Wimby now. We know how great he is. He's ahead of schedule. This is his first playoff appearance, and he went to the finals. That doesn't happen.
4: I watched all the games. He wanted no part in shooting the ball. He wasn't calling.
0: Same thing for LeBron in 2011. Would you say LeBron turned out okay? Would you say?
4: I don't know. The jury's out on the participation king.
0: That's what
4: he is to me, is a participation king.
0: Yeah, and you know what? I'll agree with you on that. Thank you for the call. And the participating he's doing is participating in the NBA Finals at 22. That, again, let's not lose sight of that. And Will Dalton, this is the part, honestly. People talk about how exhausting the Michael LeBron debates can be and how obnoxious that can be. This is the part where it gets obnoxious when you talk about otherworldly talents such as Wimby, where, saw this a number of times. He's already got a mark against him. Michael Jordan went 6-0 in the finals. So now Wimby can't be the greatest player ever because he has already lost. Trying to measure someone up against Jordan, whether it's LeBron or it's Wimby, it's a fool's errand. And honestly, it zaps fun out of this. It zaps fun. So today, why can't the show? I understand the reasons why people want to fire shots at Wimby. Get it. But honestly, don't understand the sentiment where today can't just be about celebrating the Knicks and saying, whoa, that was great, without doing the dumb piece of calling Wimby the participation king at 22 years old. First playoffs that you make, you're in the finals.
5: I mean, that, first of all, participation king is ridiculous.
0: I don't even know what that means.
5: I don't either. I mean, they took out the Thunder, you guys. Like, the Spurs, Wimby, are going to be a force to be reckoned with for years to come in the West, despite what happened in this NBA Finals. Like, it's coming. It is. But, like, today's about the Knicks. That's what it's about. Gotham City. That's it.
0: Participation Kings. In today's Graham's Gambling, we will place bets for tonight's action and tell you who the way too early favorites to win next year's finals is. That's next on the Josh Graham Show.
7: A statement to start it off. 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Is their World Cup run just getting started? Westwood One Sports.
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1: When I hear this song, I think of the end of Hitch. That's a New York movie.
2: Here we go.
1: When you think of New York anthems, you know what? Taking Frank Sinatra off the list. We're not including New York, New York. What are the top New York anthems? Because Go New York, Go New York, Go makes a lot of sense. You also could do New York State of Mind, Billy Joel.
3: I think about Empire State of Mind, Jay-Z.
1: That's the
3: and they were blasting it all over the place last night. That's the anthem right there. Okay. That's the one.
1: That is an answer. It's not better than Billy Joel. Let's start there. It's not better than Billy Joel. You don't want this fight, Will. You don't want it. Alicia Keys.
3: Jay-Z?
1: Jay-Z, Empire State of Mind, is not as good as New York State of Mind. Hence, the title being based essentially on the other song. Come on. It's not as good as Billy Joel. If you want this fight, you can have this fight, but I don't think you want this fight. 310-840-4910. Let's get to Graham's Gambling, where we are focused on Stanley Cup Finals Game 6 and looking ahead to next year's NBA odds.
4: Sitting back, count money all day, you know.
0: It's time for Graham's Gambling. Let's make some money.
1: Yeah. Will Dalton, Knicks, first quarter, didn't quite get there. But they did win outright. They did win plus the points. So it was a profitable evening, except for my Spurs 14-1 bet to win the finals from January officially dying. Here are the NBA futures for next year. Your favorite to win the 2027 NBA title, the San Antonio Spurs at plus 250, slightly by the slimmest of margins, ahead of the Oklahoma City Thunder at plus 260. Then it's the Boston Celtics. Then it's the New York Knicks. Then you have a massive gulf between those four teams and whoever you deem to have the fifth best odds to win the Larry O'Brien. Do you buy those odds, or do you think it's disrespectful to the Knicks to have them fourth?
3: No, I don't think that's disrespectful. I really don't.
1: Hard to repeat. Hasn't been a repeat champion since the Warriors in 2017 and 2018. Eight straight titles won by eight different teams. Really good for the NBA that that's the case. Stanley Cup Finals Game 6. Will Dalton, we're hammering the Hurricanes team total over 3.5 goals. That's plus 145 on DraftKings, courtesy of our friends at DraftKings. Hurricanes money line minus 115 too. I think they hoist Lord Stanley tonight. I think they win in 6. And that's not conspiracy Josh. That's not Hurricane Josh, bias Josh. No, that's just an objective point of view on the Carolina Hurricanes. Think that they've solved the Las Vegas Golden Knights. There you go.
3: I think I'd take Vegas tonight. I think Vegas is going to push it to 7. I think they are.
1: I'm welcoming you into my house tonight to watch this game. And you're going to bet against the team that we're rooting for? Who are you, Brendan Sorsby?
3: I mean, listen, I took Vegas to win and Moneyline game 1. I did that, and I took some flack for it from the local people here in Carolina. But hey, the pockets want what the pockets want. You got to take loyalty out of it sometimes.
1: Okay. Graham's gambling for today. We are asking the question, 2026 has been the year of the improbable. A lot of crazy things have already happened. A lot of crazy things could happen the rest of the way. So you could either tell us what the craziest thing has been. Maybe it is the Knicks from last night. Or what is about to happen that might seem unexpected. 310-840-4910. Cato's in New Orleans. Cato, you're on the Josh Graham Show, Westwood One Sports, the 300 markets across the country. Cato, what do you got for us?
2: How are you doing, Josh? What I got for you guys is the crazy thing I think that happened this year was the French Open, where the number one ranked Yannick Sinner didn't even have to deal with Carlo Alcaraz, but somehow he lost after being up 2-1 and 5-1 in the third set. He ended up losing the match. I think that was the craziest thing that happened in sports this year.
1: Are you a Sinner guy, or do you side with Alcaraz?
2: Oh, I'm an Alcaraz guy, personally.
1: Oh, yeah. So I'm right there with you. I'm not a huge Yannick Sinner fan, but obviously that was a big shocker. And I'm glad you add it to the list, because we're trying to compile here. And thank you so much for the phone call, Cato. It's good to hear from you in New Orleans. Like, put the Yannick Sinner happening right there with Indiana winning a football national championship, Sam Darnold winning a Super Bowl in a rout for good measure. The gold medal win for U.S. men's hockey, their first Olympic crown since 1980. Big Ten men's and women's basketball ending lengthy national title droughts. The Knicks ending their 53-year championship drought. It hasn't even been a full 6 months of this year, and that's what's already happened. So who knows what the final 6 months and change have in store for us. If we're trying to forecast crazy things that could happen the rest of the way, Will, how about the United States winning the World Cup on home soil?
3: Saw how good they looked there
1: on Friday night.
3: Yeah.
1: That probably would take the kick. If the United States won the World Cup, that would be like the 1980 Miracle on Ice meeting the 1999 women's team winning on kicks to win the World Cup at the Rose Bowl. It'd just be both those things on steroids. Might be the biggest sports story of all time, frankly, if that's something that we see later this year. In the next month, if you will. If we're trying to forecast other things that could happen, how about looking at baseball, Will? Cleveland's having a really good year. The Milwaukee Brewers. Did you see what Jacob Mizorowski did on Friday night?
3: 105. Fastest pitch ever.
1: 15 Ks, allowed one hit. Yeah. Complete game shutout. Cleveland looks pretty good. It's been since 1948 since Cleveland has won the World Series. Milwaukee still has never won it all. Never. Haven't even been to the Fall Classic since 1982. So maybe one of those streaks could end in 2026, because this has been the year for it. Make sure, if you haven't already, you're subscribed to the podcast. Search Westwood One Sports Night, Apple Podcast, and Spotify. The YouTube channel is how you can watch the show in addition to listening to it. Search Westwood One Sports Night. See West Coast in the comments writing in. Oh, on my appearance, Josh has his hair on point for his all-nighter tonight. What is the plan, Will Dalton, on a Sunday night in Winston-Salem, North Carolina, if the Carolina Hurricanes win the cup? Like, how should we be celebrating? I've got a 19-month-old son. Don't know if I'm interested in driving to Raleigh an hour and a half, especially after I've made that trip a number of times during the series already. So what can we do in the friendly confines of the Piedmont Triad of North Carolina to celebrate the Hurricanes' win if they do win? Because you're coming over.
3: I am. I don't think there's any better North Kakalaka way to celebrate a title for the Canes if you're not in Raleigh than just going to Cookout and just letting it rip. Go All to right. Cookout and let it rip.
1: Mondo is tickled by that. He's like, yes, that's exactly what
3: see,
1: you
3: he
1: do.
3: Knows. He knows what's up. Yeah.
1: He knows, ball. Just milkshakes, or are we delving into the menu and getting chicken quesadillas as a side and big double burgers?
3: I think you
1: got to
3: get
1: patties.
3: The whole tray, man. You got to get the whole tray.
1: Yeah, get I'm going to get a tray, and then I'm going to frame it. I'm going to, like, get – you know how baseball players have – they nail, like Willie Mays Hayes nails his, like, stolen base. For every stolen base, he'll nail the glove to his wall so he counts up his stolen bases. I'm going to take the styrofoam container that tray is in tonight, and I'm going to nail it to my wall and write kind of how it says Stanley Cup or first goal puck, first hit baseball. It's going to say Stanley Cup tray. It's what it's going to say. This is the tray that I ate the night that the Carolina Hurricanes won the Stanley Cup in 2006 or 2026. I think we're on to something. John Forslund, the radio voice of the Stanley Cup final, is going to join us from T-Mobile Arena in Las Vegas about 20 minutes from now. But before we get to him, now that the NBA season's complete, the draft is about to take center stage. Thus, we must share our mock draft for the lottery with you. And that's next on the Josh Graham Show.
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10: From the national newsroom of the Canadian Press, I'm Don Mitchell. Canada's Prime Minister insists the United States will play a role in a new world order where no one institution or country will have all the answers. Mark Carney made the remark in Ireland ahead of Monday's G7 meeting in Avion-les-Bains, France. Carney told reporters he hasn't seen reports that the United States may pull a third of its fighter jets from Europe. Even so, he suggested NATO allies, including Canada, need to take on more responsibility for their own defense.
11: We're stepping up with a prudent, pragmatic, but significant increase in our defense spending. I expect the NATO leaders meeting in the middle of July to focus on aspects of this burden sharing. And Canada is beginning to and willing to take more of our responsibility, certainly first and foremost at home, but where we can be most effective within NATO.
10: Canada's High Commissioner to the UK, Bill Blair, said in an interview with Politico last week that Britain is in talks with Ottawa about joining a NATO-linked defense bank and taking part in a global fighter jet program. Under gray, rainy skies, a police motorcade brought the body of Constable Mark Pinizzotto to a funeral home in the northern Toronto area today. Pinizzotto was shot dead in the line of duty last week at an apartment building on Thursday while investigating multiple shootings, including one at the U.S. consulate in March. A 19-year-old who was shot multiple times in an exchange of gunfire is charged with first-degree murder. OPP Sergeant Ed Sanchuk, in a live stream of the procession, recognized Pinizzotto for his unwavering courage and conviction to the service. A plane carrying a pilot and 11 passengers planning to spend a sunny afternoon skydiving crashed in Missouri, killing all aboard. The Missouri State Highway Patrol said in a statement the fire

0: It's associated with an increased risk of harm on youth. The research sought to determine how online platforms affect the mental health of young people. ABC News medical correspondent Dr. Darian Sutton says depression was a mental health outcome.
1: They followed nearly 1,200 young people, looked at their mental health outcomes as well as their use of social media, and they found that just 2 hours a day or more of social media was associated with an increased risk of harm. We're talking about depressive symptoms, a poor sense of well-being, and even risk of self-harm.
0: Last year, Australia passed a world-first law banning children under 16 from holding accounts on major social media platforms, with fines of up to $50 million for any systematic failures by service providers. This is the Canadian Press. In sports, Germany won their opening match of the FIFA World Cup, pounding debutants Curaçao 7-1 in the opening Group E match in Houston. Next up is the Netherlands and Japan squaring off in Dallas. After that, Ivory Coast and Ecuador meet in Philadelphia, while Sweden and Tunisia kick off in Guadeloupe. Canada's next game is Thursday in Vancouver against Qatar. In the NHL, the Carolina Hurricanes look to claim their second Stanley Cup title on the road in Game 6 in Las Vegas. The Canes have won two straight in the best a 7 final against the Golden Knights. The Toronto Marlies on the ice right now in Chicago for Game 2 of their best of 7 Calder Cup final. Toronto won the opener 4-2 on Friday night. And we're into the final round of the RBC Canadian Open this afternoon at TPC Toronto in Caledon. Jackson Suber came in today with the 54-hole lead on the PGA Tour. Sudarshan Yelamaraju of Mississauga, Ontario is the top Canadian at 10 under, 3 shots back of the lead. From the Canadian Press, I'm Don Mitchell.
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4: The radio voice of the Stanley Cup final is John Forslund, and he will join us from Las Vegas 20 minutes from now. Vegas has to win tonight on home ice to force a Game 7, or else the Carolina Hurricanes will be holding up Lord Stanley Cup. 8 p.m. puck drop, another instance in sports where they say that it's starting at 8, but you can count on the game starting shortly after 8:15 Eastern Time. The NBA Finals wrapped up last night. The New York Knicks are champions. So how about we push things ahead? It's NBA draft season, guys, spelled S-Z-N. And it's time for us to do our mock draft 2.0. Give me two, Utah. Give me two. Mock Draft 2.0. We're a week and a half away from the draft, and this is what we think is going to happen in the draft lottery. The number one pick belongs to the Washington Wizards. As that sound signifies, the pick's in. And the Wizards are going to take A.J. Dabanca from BYU. Don't think this is what they should do, because you know that Utah badly, badly wants Dabanca and would give you a lot in order just to move up that one pick. Don't think there's a lot of separation between players 1 through 4. But since they haven't moved the pick yet, that probably tells you all you need to know. That they plan to make the pick and that they plan to take AJ at number 1. So that is how this draft gets started. The number 2 pick belongs to the Utah Jazz. The pick is also in. Riding the wave, Will Dalton. Cameron Boozer Duke, the number 2 pick. Just think that there's a reason his stock's climbing. Think he's the type of guy that Danny Ainge is going to fall in love with. And Ryan Smith probably views it as, wait a minute, this guy is the son of a great Utah Jazz player. Carlos Boozer's best NBA days were played in a Utah uniform. That's probably not lost on the management there, so it's an easy pick to market. He was the National Player of the Year and just a winner at every single stage. Sometimes you just don't need to overthink it.

0: And I could see Danny Ainge looking at Cameron Boozer and saying, yep, love the way he passes the ball. Love having a ton of wings that can do all sorts of things in a basketball game. Number three pick, the Memphis Grizzlies. Memphis selects Darren Peterson from Kansas. There are some red flags there, but he probably has the highest ceiling of any player in this draft, certainly among the guards. And if you're looking for a new face of your franchise, wanting to move off of Ja Morant as being so, Darren Peterson can give you a pretty clean break from that. The offensive skills are high level. Number four pick, the Chicago Bulls will race this into the NBA, turn in the card, race it to the front. They take North Carolina forward, Caleb Wilson. While Darren Peterson has the highest ceiling in this draft, Caleb Wilson has the best physical skill set. He probably has the most athleticism. And here's the thing. Going to have a chip on his shoulder if he's taken fourth, because he faced Darren Peterson. He faced Cameron Boozer. He faced A.J. Nabonsa this past college season. And in all three instances, he was the better player on the floor in those games. Chicago, drafting another superstar from North Carolina. Has that ever worked out for them in the past? Number five picks in. The Clippers benefiting from having Indiana's pick here. Another example where you just don't overthink it. Darius Acuff Jr. is a star. Best scorer in the country this year consistently. You take him. He looks like Trae Young 2.0. The Clippers could use that type of excitement alongside Kawhi Leonard, a guy who's ready to score right now. The defense isn't great. We acknowledge that. The tools, the physical tools aren't the greatest, but Darius Acuff can go off in the NBA right away, is an offensive star right away. Number five to L.A. Number six pick, it's the Brooklyn Nets. This just seems like a team that cares a ton about what your physical traits are. Thus, they will not pass on Keaton Wagler out of Illinois. If you stand next to Keaton Wagler, you know exactly what we mean. But if you haven't, Keaton Wagler, 6'6", and about 190 pounds, 19 years old, a freak, a physical freak with the traits that are there, took Illinois to the Final Four, a lot to like in Keaton Wagler. Number seven pick, Sacramento Kings. Got Mikel Brown Jr. from Louisville going here. When you look at this draft, this is the way you need to think about it. You have the top four guys that we just noted, and then you got a group of four point guards that are in this next group and could go in whatever order. The top four have little separation. Acuff Jr., Keaton Wagler, Mikel Brown, and the guy we're going to get to in a second, you can put in whatever order you like, too. Some think that Mikel Brown Jr. might have the highest ceiling of the point guards in this draft, and that's something that's tantalizing for a Sacramento team still on the rebuild. Number eight, it's the Atlanta Hawks, and this is an easy one. They need a point guard. Whichever of these four point guards is available in that spot, if they get their choice of two, that's the best case Atlanta's going to take. In this case, it's Kingston Flemings from Houston. To quote the caretaker, or maybe it was the janitor, the old guy with the mustache in the Longest Yard remake talking about Nelly's character and his running ability, he's so fast, he makes other people who are fast not look fast. Kingston Flemings is that. Out of Houston, any of these four point guards could end up being the best point guard of the bunch out of that four. Atlanta will be happy with any of the four falling to them. Number nine, the Dallas Mavericks. Ooh. We'll see who their coach is. Rookie of the year. Cooper Flagg, Kyrie Irving. This is a team that could use some shooting, but also wants another one of those foundational pieces. This is the perfect place for Braden Burries from Arizona to end up. Arizona went to the Final Four. He had the highest ceiling of any player on that team. He could shoot it. He has great tools. Just think that that's the right player, and this is the right team for Burries to end up at. Will Dalton, get excited. Number 10 pick is a trade. We got a trade.
1: Ooh.
0: The Charlotte Hornets are moving up from the 14th pick, your Charlotte Hornets, up to the Milwaukee Bucks spot in exchange for the 14th and 18th picks. They want to get their guy out of Michigan, Adi Mara.
1: Yeah.
0: Adi Mara.
1: Size.
0: They could use it. They move up to number 10 to get their guy that will hopefully help them get into the real playoffs for the first time in more than a decade. Number 11 pick. We're getting to the part of this draft where there are teams expecting to be in the playoffs. The Golden State Warriors, one of those. And they are going to be just thrilled that Michigan's Jaxel Lindeborg is available. This is a team trying to win right now. Jaxel Lindeborg is a first-team All-American, best player on a national title winner. That's exactly what Golden State should be looking to take with that number 11 draft pick, number 11 pick, a guy who can help you right away. Number 12. This is the Oklahoma City Thunder's pick. We know how great they are. OKC is going to keep doing what OKC does. Finding players who are a bit projects, but have incredible physical traits. And they're going to be very happy to take Nick Ament from Tennessee. Big man who can do a lot of things. Didn't fully show his ability because Tennessee was a loaded roster. That was an Elite Eight team for the third straight year. Nick Ament from Tennessee and Rocky Top to the Oklahoma City Thunder. Got a couple more picks to go. Number 13, the Miami Heat. They need shooting, Will. Might as well take LeBaron Fylon out of Alabama. If I'm trying to name the five greatest MCs of all time, I'm thinking dialing. If I'm trying to find the most efficient high-volume shooter in this draft, I'm thinking Fylon. If you get it, you get it. Good for you. LeBaron Fylon, Alabama. That guy can just plain shoot. And Miami could use a shooter. The 14th pick belongs to the Milwaukee Bucks because they traded with the Charlotte Hornets. And Will, the pick is in. The Milwaukee Bucks are going to make it the third Michigan Wolverine going in the lottery. Moritz Johnson, the pick, a fabulous draft combine he had. Decided to keep his name in the draft wisely. He'll go in the combine, or in the lottery, pardon, to the Milwaukee Bucks in that 14 spot. That is the NBA mock draft 2.0. Less than 10 days away from the NBA draft. 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Will Dalton, how are you feeling about your North Carolina Tar Heels in the winner's bracket facing West Virginia, West by God Virginia, who has been the story in Omaha so far because they're in Omaha for the first time. They win their first game. They steal home plate in the first inning of their first game, and they're on pace to break the Rocco's Jello Shot record across the street from TD Ameritrade or whatever they call it now in Omaha.
1: What is it? I think it's Charles Schwab Field, though. The Chuck. Oh,
0: Charles the Chuck.
1: I came up with that one. I don't know if anybody calls it the Chuck. And by the way, we knew the West Virginia Jell-O shot thing. We already knew that was coming. As soon as they got the
0: Mountaineers. Let's go drink some beers. The Mountaineers right now, the most latest information to bring you. The last hour, they're about a couple hundred Jell-O shots away from 20,000. The record is a little over 60,000. And it's the first weekend. So a lot of time to get there. Who's next closest? Ole Miss at 8,165. Still more than 11,000 Jell-O shots off.
1: Yeah, Ole Miss, they're up against it against Troy right now. 9-7.
0: Oh, that didn't go final yet?
1: No, they're seventh inning. Carolina, no, I'm feeling pretty good. They got a great pitching staff. Like Jason DeCaro the other night against Ole Miss, shoving it. Just great. Listen, Carolina needs to get it done. They've been to Omaha 13 times, and they don't have a chip to show for it. It's time.
0: Dylan. I spit hot fire. And LeBaron Phylon shoots hot fire. Yeah, that's the problem with the Tar Heels. They get to Omaha, and I've just been desensitized to think that it's not going to happen for them. But all my college baseball nerds, they hit me up and say, this is the year. They love this team. They are the
1: college baseball darling.
0: So, and if you win this game, you're in prime position to win it against certainly an SEC school on the other side, given that the entire side of the bracket is SEC teams. Kind of nuts.
1: Yeah.
0: Are we going to see Lord Stanley handed out tonight? The radio voice of the Stanley Cup Finals is our friend John Forslund, and he'll join us for a live visit from Las Vegas next on the Josh Graham Show.
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3: The Hurricanes are one game away from lifting Lord Stanley's Cup and claiming their second title in franchise history. Can the Golden Knights keep their season alive? Game 6 is tonight. 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
16: Now this update from the Canadian press. Prime Minister Mark Carney continued to visit in Ireland today ahead of Monday's G7 meeting in Avion-les-Bains, France. Carney told reporters he hasn't seen reports that the United States may pull a third of its fighter jets from Europe. Even so, he suggested NATO allies, including Canada, need to take on more responsibility for their own defense. Under gray, rainy skies, a police motorcade brought the body of Constable Mark Pinizzotto to a funeral home in the northern Toronto area today. Pinizzotto was shot in the line of duty last week at an apartment building while investigating multiple shootings, including one at the U.S. consulate in March. A plane carrying a pilot and 11 passengers planning to spend a sunny afternoon skydiving crashed in Missouri, killing all on board. The Missouri State Highway Patrol said in a statement the fiery crash occurred near an airport in the small town of Butler, roughly 100 kilometers south of Kansas City. And finally, a recent study from Australia found that just 2 hours a day or more of social media was associated with an increased risk of harm on youth. From the Canadian press, I'm Don Mitchell.
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0: to Carolina. Looking to get one step away from a crack at the Stanley Cup. The shot goes off Bussey. 5 seconds left. 3 seconds. And that's all. So, the Carolina Hurricanes have won game number 5. They defeat the Vegas Golden Knights 4-2 and will play for the Stanley Cup Sunday in Las Vegas.
1: Is the radio voice of the Stanley Cup Final, John Forslund, Sports USA. In Las Vegas, he's going to be joining us momentarily. We'll be catching up with John, breaking down everything that we've seen in this insane finals up to this point. I'm Josh Graham, Westwood One Sports. Let's actually go to Vegas now, where Johnny is joining us. He's going to be on the call with Eddie Olczyk later tonight, 8 o'clock, puck drop shortly after 8 Eastern time. We could see the Stanley Cup presented tonight. And let's start there, Johnny. If the Carolina Hurricanes were to be awarded the cup, what's the first story or aspect of this team that you think makes this team most special?
2: Well, as you know, Josh, it's great to be with you. You go back 20 years ago, and that team, very similar to this team, and from the coach and how he coaches, to the dynamic of the team, to their oneness, to their sense of culture and family, to the fact that they really were a team in that season that came from out of nowhere, won 52 games, which was a franchise record at the time. And still, people were not giving them their just due in the 06 Stanley Cup playoffs into the Stanley Cup final. Same narrative this season for this group. And it's odd that Game 5 was their 68th win of the season, regular season and playoffs, and that's the amount of games the 06 team won. So if they do it tonight, they'll need one more. If they do it Wednesday, they'll need one more. There'll be one better. And it's just an incredible story. And the way Brind'Amour played as a captain is the way Jordan Staal's playing as a captain 20 years later. So it is it's remarkable, and you're right. This final has been compelling, historic. The swings of momentum have been unbelievable, incomparable. You come up with any word you want to use. If it's a superlative, it works. And that's exactly what we've seen.
1: Let's double-click on the Brind'Amour piece of this. If the Canes clinch tonight, he will have captained, as you mentioned, the Hurricanes to a cup win in 06, led them to a head coaching Stanley Cup win, as well being the head coach of a Stanley Cup winner for the same franchise. Is there any precedence for how much Brind'Amour means to that organization, or any figure for that matter, meaning as much as Rod Brind'Amour means to their particular organization?
2: Well, listen to this and then you tell me. I don't recall a player of his level and his accomplishment retiring and becoming a head coach, not only in hockey, but in any of the four major sports, where that coach has not only, you know, gone into the coaching profession, but has taken it to an elite level as a coach. So in the 8 seasons, this has been an unbelievable turnaround for the Carolina franchise. And as unbelievable as his playing career was, the same can be said for his coaching. So you look at all the greats, whether it be Ted Williams way back when, or Larry Bird, or all these great superstars who, you know, put their toes in the water as head coaches, and some for different franchises. The thing about this is it's the same franchise. And so in the modern era, there's no one that has captained a team to a Stanley Cup and has then been the head coach of a team to even play in the final, never mind win it. There's a handful of people that did it back in the, four rounds, post-expansion 67. We haven't seen it, but this was all predated and way back when in NHL history, in the early stages of the NHL. So this is an unbelievable situation that we're watching here with him. And, he earns every bit of it. He earned every bit of his career and the same thing. I saw him as an assistant coach when I was with the Hurricanes for 7 seasons. So I saw him do his diligence to think about becoming a head coach, watch others do it, learn, take the good, take the bad, and become what he is. I'm not surprised by any of this.
1: John Forslund. He is the radio voice of the Stanley Cup Finals, joining us here, Sport USA, having that broadcast later tonight. He's joining us from T-Mobile Arena in Las Vegas. Getting to the Vegas side of things, Vegas looks to prevent Carolina from holding up Lord Stanley, forcing a Game 7 Wednesday night. How do you separate what Vegas was for the first 74 games of the season prior to replacing the champion coach Bruce Cassidy with John Tortorella versus what level of dominance they've displayed for the better part of the last 2 months?
2: Well, you know, they were a decent team most of the year, but obviously below bar and below expectation for what they thought. And many people thought they'd run away with their division, and it was a dogfight. And it got down to, you know, in the end of March and in April, where their management looked at the situation and said, you know, this isn't a good thing. This is a situation where, never mind, we might not win the Pacific Division, but the Golden Knights were looking at it and saying, we might not make the playoffs. So the biggest thing that happened for them was the goaltending of Carter Hart at the end of the season. He joined the team, as you know, as a free agent. Aiden Hill and Akira Schmid had the net all year. They couldn't get any saves whatsoever. Their goaltending was really in trouble most of the season. So there's an old saying that, you know, great goaltending makes a great coach. And so Bruce Cassidy, who is a tremendous coach and won the Cup here in 23 and has done did a phenomenal job with this organization, you know, his message started to grow thin with many of their players. They were tired of it, and he is a demanding coach. He had a few things to say about the way they were playing, put a lot of pressure on their top end, and I'm not going to say it was rebellious, but there was a deaf ear. I think that's fair to say that. Enter John Tortorella, equally a legend and a guy who comes in like no other time in his career as a father figure, as a positive torts, as a guy who wasn't responsible for the training camp or the regular season or any of the sores they had as a group. It was just him coming in to say, hey, guys, it's me. I don't know you. I know maybe a couple of you from the Olympics, but not really well. I had the goalie in Philadelphia. I'm going to put my trust in him. And let's see if we can make this happen. And that psychological twist worked, and they had an incredible 7-0-1 run at the end of the season, which led them into a Utah win in round one, Anaheim win in round two, and then a four-game sweep of the President's Trophy, Colorado Avalanche, which no one saw coming. So, you know, that's how they did it. But through it all, there was this good team with tremendous talent, a real good defensive system that they learned under Butch Cassidy. And I believe there's 11 guys that'll play tonight. Riley Smith, if he draws into the lineup, that'll make it 12, who won the Cup here in 23. So that pedigree's not too old.
1: John Tortorella was asked if he considered making a goaltending change in the third period of Game 5 and responded in a very torts way, saying, that's maybe the stupidest question I've ever been asked. And I just need John Forslund, perhaps, to translate that for us, looking at the goaltending situation where Carter Hart is a big part of the reason why Vegas is in this position, but no goalie had ever made four starts in the Stanley Cup final, allowing four goals or more in those starts, and he's done it in five games in this series. What buttons does John Tortorella really have to press at this point in net?
2: Just to put further trust and erase more questioning. And I feel bad for the reporter. I know who it was, and he's a great young reporter, and it was an appropriate question. And Torts answered it like Torts would in that public forum. Torts probably, I don't know if he did this, probably went and apologized, because I know John Tortorella very well, and I think he would have done that, you know, away from everybody. That's neither here nor there. The bottom line is he's got to coach his team. He's got to reinforce the confidence in Carter Hart, erase all questioning in the 2 days that followed, because there was a two-day separation between Game 5 and 6. And then everybody understands that it is Carter Hart's net, and that's the way it's going to be, and he's earned that. As far as his play, okay, so he had almost a 95 save percentage in the third round against Colorado. Yes, his numbers have slipped. And yes, even by his own admission, he's not at the level that he expected to be. But he's been decent. He needs to be heroic in this game, probably. But when you look at the fifth game, the Staal goal, the first goal was a tip. The second goal, Svechnikov, was a screenshot. The third goal was a backdoor play to Aho. He makes a tremendous play on a line change. He's coming weak on the weak side, and there's no defensive recognition, and it's really not on Hart. Most players would have fumbled that puck. Aho did not. It was in his skates. He dug it out. He chipped it over his shoulder. And the fourth goal was a miraculous pass from Ehlers to Svechnikov, another power play goal on the back door. I don't think he's at fault for any of the four, but it is four. So it's been four plus in this series in every game against for Carter Hart. Those numbers don't lie. He needs to be better. They don't have a choice. You're not going to Aiden Hill in the sixth game, you know, after all of this, based on how he played in the regular season. Mm-hmm. At least Carolina makes a goalie change, and Brandon Bussey had 31 wins in 39 appearances in the regular season. So you can see that. Going to Aiden Hill now, even though he was a cup-winning goalie in 23, that's a long time ago hockey-wise. There's no way they're going to him.
1: How many names, John Forslund, do you think are in consideration at this point for the Conn Smythe Trophy awarded each year to the playoff MVP?
2: It's Mitch Marner if Vegas wins. It's Jordan Staal if Carolina wins for me, and that's it. I even if somebody, say Jack Eichel, goes crazy tonight and has a legacy game, and they go back to Raleigh Wednesday and the same thing happens, I still think Marner's got 29 points, and if they do win the next two games, he's going to finish with, you know, 33, 34 points, I'm sure. And as far as Staal is concerned, he doesn't have to do anything else, you know, other than win. So if they win tonight and his goal scoring streak, he scored in every game of the final, as you know, it's a record. You know, he's tied with some of the great legends of hockey. But anyway, if he doesn't score tonight, he still wins because he's their leader. And he has shown up in so many ways that don't factor into statistics to get him here. So now he's getting recognized a lot because of his goal scoring, but it's really a byproduct of who he is. So if Carolina does win tonight or Wednesday, my vote, if I don't get one, Josh, but if I did, it would be Jordan Staal.
1: You getting the call, the national radio call for the Stanley Cup final, is a recognition of who you are as well, which is the best in the game and also a great friend as well. Thank you for joining us on this new venture for us on Westwood One Sports, and I hope we can do it again sometime soon.
2: Always available. It's always a pleasure to talk to you, Josh. Good luck with the new venture. You've earned it, and keep up the great work.
1: Love that. There's John Forslund. He'll be on the call with Eddie Olczyk tonight for the Stanley Cup Final, Game 6. The Carolina Hurricanes looking to close things out. There goes Johnny. Glad to hear from him in Las Vegas. Make sure if you haven't already, you're subscribed to the YouTube channel and to the podcast on YouTube at Westwood One Sports Night is where you can watch the show in addition to listening to it. 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Make sure you find us. That's how you support the program. You can listen back to whatever you might miss, including great guests such as John Forslund right there. Will Dalton, have you seen the newest rumor in the NBA today? I'm chocked full of movie quotes from the 2000s. Rumors. I love rumors. All over the board, too. I guess we've done 90s, too. We're at Clerks. We're at Chappelle Show. We're at Inglourious Bastards. Trying to think what else. Major League has made an appearance so far in the show. Bill Simmons, not reporting, Bill Simmons says he expects Giannis to be a Celtic in the next week.
3: Get out of here. Really?
1: Miami and Boston seem to be the two front runners right now to land Giannis. Bill is a Celtics fan, but before you start saying, oh, it's Homer Bill coming out, he says he would prefer for them not to land Giannis. He'd rather try to figure it out with Tatum and Brown because he believes in order to complete a trade like this, you're going to have one of those guys in the trade.
3: And it's probably going to be Brown, I would imagine.
1: You would think. You would think. Just throwing out there.
3: When they had a really good performance from a big man in Porzingis a few years back, that's when they won the title. Of course, that was with Brown and Tatum. I don't know what it looks like with just Tatum and then Giannis and no Brown, but that's fascinating.
1: Mm-hmm. The NBA season ended, but then we got that to figure out in the next week, and then you got the draft. By the way, while we're talking about movies, you ever hear what Mondo said that the draft sound sounds like? You know, the chimes that play during the NFL and the NBA draft. We were just doing our mock draft a short while ago. Mondo didn't recognize that sound at first, and his immediate reaction was, oh, this sounds like the chimes in Harry Potter.
3: Oh, my.
1: Wow. Oh, hold one sec. I need that music still. Hold one sec. AJ DeBonsa, you're a wizard.
3: Oh, that's terrific. I'm not going to be able to hear
1: you. You're a wizard, AJ. You're a wizard. Coming up, further evidence that you simply can't deny a team of destiny. Keep it here on the Josh Graham Show.
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1: The NBA Finals are a wrap. And we're breaking it all down here on the Josh Graham Show. The New York Knicks, plain and simple, were a team of destiny. You do not get in the way of destiny. You don't deny teams of destiny. In this case, the Knicks ending the 53-year drought, the title drought that seemed like it was going to last forever, that once it ended, led to the city that never sleeps, living up to that title. All the social media videos and things that we saw from the Big Apple, just absolutely insane. But keeping it with the basketball, this is a team of destiny for no other reason than the path it took for them to win this championship. Look no further than that. The stars aligned in a way you can't ignore. After dispatching Atlanta in round one, New York drew Philadelphia in round two. That's rather than the Boston Celtics. Remember, when Jason Tatum returned, the Celtics were viewed as the heavy favorites to win the Eastern Conference. Instead, you get the Sixers, who you sweep. You have home court in that series. In the conference finals, the Knicks drew the Cavaliers. You get Cleveland rather than top-seeded Detroit. That means, once again, you have home court advantage. And in this case, you get the Cavaliers coming off consecutive seven-game series and clearly being out of gas. In the finals, you get San Antonio rather than OKC. As a veteran team, New York benefited greatly by facing the super inexperienced Spurs rather than getting the reigning champion Thunder. It also benefited the Knicks to enter the finals rested while Wimby just got done playing a seven-game war with the Thunder. The way New York won in these playoffs, you can't attribute it to much else other than destiny. A 51-point closeout win in Atlanta, not just beating the Sixers, but sweeping them. A 22-point comeback in the fourth quarter against Cleveland in Game 1 of the Eastern Final. The record 29-point rally in Game 4 of the NBA Finals. This here might be the craziest stat you hear today. Not only did the Knicks trail by double digits in all five of the NBA Finals games, they also had the first, third, and fifth greatest comebacks in finals history, all in the same series. If that's not a team of destiny, what is? Because of all of this, it's hard to overstate this Knicks championship team. If you want to call Jalen Brunson the greatest Knick of all time, you can. Here was Bill Simmons and Zach Lowe having that exact argument after the game went final last night. We'll get to that sound in just a second. 310-840-4910, by the way. With the Knicks in mind, the question we're asking is, what's the craziest thing that's happened in sports this year? We're not even 6 months in, and we've had Indiana win a football title, Sam Darnold win a Super Bowl in a rout, USA Hockey win a gold medal, the Big Ten win basketball titles on both the men's and the women's side, something that hadn't happened for either sport since the year 2000. And now the New York Knicks winning the NBA Finals. Now I think we have that quote. Here was Bill Simmons and Zach Lowe. This sound courtesy of the Bill Simmons podcast, having the argument about Jalen Brunson being the greatest Knick.
2: This Brunson thing, we were talking about all-time Knicks, talking about, you know, could it be the greatest Knick of all time? I'm not ready to have that conversation yet, but
3: why not?
2: Well, I guess we could, because this was one of the great final performances.
3: I mean, this is right up your wheelhouse. is Jalen Brunson the greatest underdog story in the history of basketball? Like, small guard, second round pick, doubted every step of the way, free agency signing, lukewarm to negative reception, and he is now scoring 45 points in a decisive finals game and winning finals MVP. I mean, I don't even know. I'm trying to think, like, who else is even in the conversation?
1: So if you want to call it the greatest Nick basketball player ever, Jalen Brunson, fine. If you want to call it the greatest New York sports team ever, go right ahead. 13-game winning streak, going 16-3 the whole postseason. Ian O'Connor called it that last night, one of the great New York sports writers. See, that's the conversation we should be having. Rather than pile on the young favorites that got to the finals and got past the champion Thunder in their first playoff appearance, for most of those guys, we should be celebrating a deserving champion in the Knicks and a deserving fan base that has waited a very long time. 310-840-4910. Paul is in Rhode Island. Paul, you're on the Josh Graham Show, Westwood One Sports. How are you reacting to this?
4: I know you always support me. I'm a lonely man in Rhode Island, the Ryan Russo. But I'm going to tell you right now, these guys had venom in their veins for 53 years. And I'm going to tell you, this ain't the Celtics. This ain't the Lakers. The passion, I'm telling you, the passion that they put in, it was unbelievable. It was unbelievable. Now, as far as the U.S. men's soccer team, listen, does it pay off when the parents give all this money to these academies and later on it pays off and you're playing in number one teams in Europe? Yes, it does. I know they own you. I know you're not going to go to high school. I know you're not going to go to college. You're going to get tutored. But isn't it worth it to see that type? Embrace
1: how much
4: it,
1: crazier would a U.S. it. How much crazier would a U.S. World Cup win be than anything else we've seen this year? Indiana winning a football title, Sam Darnold winning a Super Bowl in a rout.
4: Yeah.
1: Now the Knicks winning the finals. Is it top of everything?
4: 3 months, I've been telling you, the Knicks need glory. New York needs glory. And it ain't Josh Allen. It ain't none of those New York teams. But you know what? The U.S. men's national team, they are so in, they're so in shape because of the type of program they use in these big teams in Europe, that Uruguay, they were skunked. I'm telling you, they were skunked. And they come from a South American country. You know what I'm saying?
1: Yeah, I hear you, man. Paul, enjoy the World Cup. I'm watching it right now. There goes Paul in Rhode Island. Japan and the Netherlands, crazy back and forth match. Japan just tied it up in the 88th minute. Craziness that's going on right now in the World Cup. Today, game 2 of 4. Bill's in Ohio. Bill, your reaction to what we saw, the Knicks winning it all.
5: Again, I think it's more of a storyline than anything. Sports have gone to storylines. It's more of entertainment now, like wrestling. It just seems like everything's played out for a reason. Doesn't seem like this is actually happening in real life. It just doesn't make sense.
1: You're saying that last night was fixed. That's what you're saying.
5: I'm saying that this has been occurring lately to where there are storylines. It doesn't seem like they're games, you know, like switching up plays just to see it happen. Like they did the Cavs, you know, it just, that didn't make any sense. The 22-point comeback.
1: Uh-huh. So are you
5: saying your game-winning shot wasn't
1: real competition,
5: your best
1: or it's
5: player.
1: Not? What are you saying exactly?
5: I'm saying it's not real. I'm saying it's a storyline. It's all
1: you're
5: about
1: saying
5: betting
1: it's
5: and
1: fixed.
5: Gambling.
1: That's
5: I'm saying,
1: what you're saying.
5: Fixed. 100%.
1: Well, here's what I'll
5: fixed.
1: Say and respond to that. Why don't we hear about it? Why don't we hear about it then? I mean, think about how many people would be in the know, would have to be in the know in order for that to happen, and why wouldn't it get out? Because whoever would tell us about it would then become the most famous person in the country. And isn't that the greatest currency in America? Like, why wouldn't it have gotten out?
5: I think it hasn't gotten out because of that.
1: Why were the Knicks, I mean, television owns all the money. Why did the TV networks let the Knicks sweep? And also the other Stanley Cup series, the Colorado series sweep, where they have to throw McAfee at the last second on TV because they don't have any programming. If it's fixed, why haven't the Cowboys won anything in 30-plus years or Notre Dame since 88?
5: Well, I mean, if you want to go into the different other sports, but yeah, I mean, if just say the Cowboys, like America's greatest team, like they don't want them to win. They want them just to everybody to keep hoping to bet.
1: But why
5: they
1: is
5: win.
1: That good business? You think Seattle winning in a blowout in the Super Bowl is smart business? Let's have that be a blowout in the Super Bowl. That's
5: why
1: smart.
5: Wouldn't they? Yeah, because
1: you wouldn't want a more entertaining game?
5: Go to the storyline. The storyline is that they were going to have to sell the team. The owner was dead and pass it on to his sister. They had, go to the storyline. That's what I'm saying.
1: I got
5: Look
1: it.
5: At these storylines. Look at the value of that team now that they even won the Super Bowl.
1: Bill, I have a character on the show.
5: They don't win the Super Bowl, then how much
1: Ohio.
5: Is that team
1: I'm
5: worth?
1: Up against it. But I have a character on this show called Conspiracy Josh, and I don't even think he would go there. See, that's my issue with the whole thing. Oh, it's fixed. Look at the results. Too many people would have to know. Hour three of the show's next.
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8: From the National Newsroom of the Canadian Press, I'm Don Mitchell. Canada's Prime Minister insists the United States will play a role in a new world order where no one institution or country will have all the answers. Mark Carney made the remark in Ireland ahead of Monday's G7 meeting in Avion-les-Bains, France. Carney told reporters he hasn't seen reports that the United States may pull a third of its fighter jets from Europe. Even so, he suggested NATO allies, including Canada, need to take on more responsibility for their own defense.
9: We're stepping up with a prudent, pragmatic, but significant increase in our defense spending. I expect the NATO leaders meeting in the middle of July to focus on aspects of this burden sharing. And Canada is beginning to and willing to take more of our responsibilities, certainly first and foremost at home, but where we can be most effective within NATO.
8: Canada's High Commissioner to the UK, Bill Blair, said in an interview with Politico last week that Britain is in talks with Ottawa about joining a NATO-linked defense bank and taking part in a global fighter jet program. Under gray, rainy skies, a police motorcade brought the body of Constable Mark Pinizzotto to a funeral home in the northern Toronto area today. Pinizzotto was shot dead in the line of duty last week at an apartment building on Thursday while investigating multiple shootings, including one at the U.S. consulate in March. A 19-year-old who was shot multiple times in an exchange of gunfire is charged with first-degree murder. OPP Sergeant Ed Sanchuk, in a live stream of the procession, recognized Pinizzotto for his unwavering courage and conviction to the service. A plane carrying a pilot and 11 passengers planning to spend a sunny afternoon skydiving crashed in Missouri, killing all aboard. The Missouri State Highway Patrol said in a statement the fiery crash occurred near an airport in the small town of Butler, roughly 100 kilometers

0: In sports, Germany won their opening match of the FIFA World Cup, pounding debutants Curaçao 7-1 in the opening Group E match in Houston. Next up is the Netherlands and Japan squaring off in Dallas. After that, Ivory Coast and Ecuador meet in Philadelphia, while Sweden and Tunisia kick off in Guadeloupe. Canada's next game is Thursday in Vancouver against Qatar. In the NHL, the Carolina Hurricanes look to claim their second Stanley Cup title on the road in Game 6 in Las Vegas. The Canes have won two straight in the best a 7 final against the Golden Knights. The Toronto Marlies on the ice right now in Chicago for Game 2 of their best of 7 Calder Cup final. Toronto won the opener 4-2 on Friday night, and we're into the final round of the RBC Canadian Open this afternoon at TPC Toronto in Caledon. Jackson Suber came in today with the 54-hole lead on the PGA Tour. Sudarshan Yelamaraju of Mississauga, Ontario is the top Canadian at 10 under, 3 shots back of the lead. From the Canadian Press, I'm Don Mitchell.
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3: I've been jumpy today, Will Dalton. The vocal capacity isn't where we want it to be. And that's before my team has a chance to win the Stanley Cup. I'm a Carolina Hurricanes fan. I almost fist fought Mondo during the break because he asked if I was a real Hurricanes fan or a bandwagoner. I've been train since 2005. You're welcome on it. Ooh. You're happy to hang. Then we got folks suggesting that sports are fixed, including the NBA result with the Knicks winning it all. That's always good fun. And, you know, it's expected when you see what 2026 has been. It's been the year of the impossible. Indiana wins a football title. Sam Darnold wins a Super Bowl and a rout. Michigan wins its first title since the 80s. The Big Ten hadn't won a basketball title in either men's or women's basketball since 2000, and they won them back-to-back days in those sports. U.S. hockey beat Canada for a gold medal. That hadn't happened since the Miracle on Ice in 80, the United States winning it all. And now the New York Knicks. So what's the craziest thing we've seen this year? So far, not even half finished. What's the craziest thing that can happen the rest of the way? 310-840-4910. Continuing to get some reaction to what we've seen. I don't think you can overstate this Knicks team. You want to say Jalen Brunson's the greatest Knick ever? Sure. You want to say it's the greatest New York championship team? You can do that too. Ian O'Connor's making that case, the great author and sports writer from the state of New York. Denny is in Niagara Falls. He wants in on that. Denny, what do you have for us on the Josh Graham Show on Westwood One Sports?
4: How you doing, Josh? I grew up down there, and I spent most of my young adult life, and I've been up in Western New York now for about 30 years. I can say in my lifetime of watching ball or watching all sports, the Yankees 1998 team was the best New York sports team that I've seen. Maybe the ones in the 50s. In the 27 murderers row, perhaps.
3: Yeah.
4: But they won 114 games. They went 11-2 in the playoffs, and they swept the Padres in the World Series. That was the best team that I've ever seen. But what basically happened this weekend, especially with Brunson, is he's got himself in Derek Jeter status right now. As far as I'm concerned, as much as I love Aaron Judge, he's actually eclipsed Aaron Judge because Aaron Judge hasn't won anything yet. Yes, he's got, you know, home run titles and stuff like that.
3: What does the New York pantheon look like? On that note, like, who are the greatest or the most popular state of New York athletes this century? Is Jalen Brunson ahead of Eli Manning? Is Jalen Brunson ahead of Derek Jeter? Because there isn't a real split in New York. Because you have Yankees, Mets, and you have Giants, Jets. With respect to the Nets, man, bars. I don't think there's a real split between the Knicks and Net fans, are there? Everybody likes Jalen Brunson.
4: Yeah, no, he's a great player. It, honestly, from a popularity standpoint, Jeter,

0: Mattingly and Brunson right there, then I would say Judge now. Even though Mattingly never won it, probably if he stuck around for a year, he may have, you know, if they kept him as a DH, put his back gave out. But those are the guys, at least in my lifetime, okay? Mickey Mantle, of course, you know, players like that. Even Patrick Ewing, a lot of people like Patrick Ewing. You know, if you talk about, you know, even a lot of teams on the, you know, like the Rangers when they won with Messier, even though I know Messier had played with Edmonton.
1: Yeah, you got to win. Like, I think most Knick fans would say Frazier and Willis Reed before saying Patrick Ewing, with all due respect.
0: Oh, yeah, I would say so. I'm just talking in my lifetime, guys, that I watched play.
1: Sure.
0: I was actually born. I was born in about 4 months after they. That tells you how long ago it was. I'm 53. I was born about 4 months after the last won a title. So, like, I had never seen it. And I'll be honest with you. I had open heart surgery about 4 years ago. God, you know, God willing, everything's great. And I plan on living another 20, 30 years. But, man, I remember those dismal James Dolan days. I mean, look at it. Charles Oakley had to go watch them, you know, win a title, but he's not even allowed in the arena. I mean, there's.
1: Well, then tell me this. Well, then tell me this. Knick fans are everywhere. Knick fans are everywhere, Denny. And last night, I'm walking outside, walking my dog before we go to bed, and I smell cigar smoke. And it's a neighbor here in North Carolina, a couple houses down, just happens to be a huge New York Knick fan, says that he loves the Jets, loves the Nets, Mets, pardon, and loves the New York Knicks. And he's only seen one title in his life. This is number two. And he was smoking a cigar out on his porch. They're everywhere. How did you celebrate?
0: Well, it's, for me, to be honest with you, what was crazy was is I went out to celebrate with my wife, and so I DVR'd the game. And, of course, somebody from work texted me and kind of spoiled it. So I literally went home last night from, like, 12 to 2:15 in the morning, and I just watched it. I watched my wife fell asleep.
1: I love it.
0: And I could not wait until the next morning. But, you know, it's very hard now with your phone and everything to stay off and not see it. But, look, I know you got other
1: watch
0: callers.
1: Live.
0: You got a great show. But what I did want to say was my daughter works for the Hurricanes. And I was actually at the game, one of the games against Montreal. Yes, she does. And I'm up here in Western New York now. Yeah, she works for the Canes. We were hoping the Sabres were going to end up playing them instead of Montreal, but Montreal ended up beating the Sabres. But I was down there. But listen, I'm rooting for the Sabres. I root for the Bills because I've been up here 30 years. You said the craziest thing that's going to happen, the Bills winning the Super Bowl would be the craziest thing that would happen.
1: That
0: you
1: would
0: said
1: be
0: it's
1: pretty
0: one of those
1: crazy.
0: Years. But I am rooting for the Canes, man, because like if it's not going to be the Sabres, of course I'm going to be allegiant to my daughter's employer. And I'm telling you, it's an incredible environment.
1: If it goes seven, I'd love to meet her on Wednesday night. That sounds outstanding. And thank you so much for the call. That's awesome, Denny.
0: Thank you so much.
1: There goes Denny in Niagara Falls. Will Dalton, is this the part where you say the 2009 Yankees were better than the 98 Yankees? Is that what you're about to do? Since you're a Yankee snob and
2: if it
1: didn't happen in your lifetime, then it didn't happen.
2: No, that's not the part where I say that. Although I will say, I mean, that team didn't have A-Rod on it, but you know that's neither here nor there. To his point, though, about Jeter, let's win a few more titles before we get to that point. Let's do it. But he has eclipsed Judge. Hey, he has eclipsed Aaron Judge. I will give him that because Aaron has not gotten it done when it mattered in the playoffs a lot of the
1: time.
2: By the
1: way,
2: and he certainly
1: the Carolina Hurricanes are winning the Stanley Cup tonight. Vegas has been exposed. Carter Hart's a problem. He's not good. He's not good. He allows 4 goals in every single game. Carolina is good. Vegas wasn't good when they fired their coach with 8 games to go in a desperation move, bringing Tortorella in for Bruce Cassidy. And now William Karlsson's hurt, not going to return in the series. Sorry, Carolina, they're just a better team. Best record in the East. 8th straight postseason appearance, knocking on the door year after year. 15-3 in these playoffs. Vegas is outmatched. Carolina's going to get it done. I just need to know how to celebrate later. You're going to come over to my place. Apparently, we're going to go to cookout. That's going to be the move. After the fact here in North Carolina. Let's go to Dave, who's in Baltimore. 310-840-4910 if you want in. Dave, how are you taking in
3: great.
1: The Knicks win and
3: looking
1: at some of the crazy things we've seen this year?
3: Hey, Josh, I love the energy of the show, man.
1: Thank you.
3: My observation right quick. Several people have problems with municipalities building athletic arenas and stadiums and this kind of thing. How much do you pay for what the people in New York City are feeling right now? Put a price tag on that.
1: Yeah, you could put some numbers on it, too, in the way of how many robberies, arrests, stabbings, and gunshots were fired in New York last night. I think only one shooting, so that's good. We got that going for us.
3: That's one. Athletics, and especially if your team is winning a national championship or a world championship, it just uplifts the whole idea of citizenship in your city. I'm from Baltimore. We've had two world champions in football, and I'm telling you, if you've never experienced that, it is really,
1: well,
3: really
1: you should know
3: tough.
1: This, Dave. I am a diehard Carolina Hurricanes fan. They have the chance to win the Stanley Cup tonight. I have two teams that I root for diehard. I grew up in North Carolina. I live in North Carolina, and it's the Canes. Love the Canes, but I was born in Baltimore, and the Orioles are my other team. When are we going to get that baseball title? Just need to know, because today against the Padres wasn't it. Neither was yesterday. Just need to know the answer to that. Thanks, Dave. Don't think that's a question that I have the answer to, or Dave in Baltimore does. What are you smiling about?
2: As the Yankee fan that I am, it just makes me happy to hear you.
1: Let's go to Dave in Tampa. Let's just go to Dave in Tampa. Dave, where are you on the craziness that's happened so far this year and what might happen the rest of the way? All these crazy things have happened. We're not even 6 months complete through 2026.
4: No, Josh, I'm really glad you brought it up because hindsight, man, it was like home run after home run. But, I mean, even the Hurricanes became relevant. Let's throw that in there. But I'm going to go with this, Josh, as far as the freakiness. Let me give you two athletes in the middle of this. Let's just say this year, this Caitlin Clark, what she's accomplished in Ohtani.
1: Yeah.
4: This is two freakish athletes right in the middle of all this craziness going on.
1: Why is Caitlin Clark compared to Shohei Ohtani exactly?
4: Well, no, she's compared to Curry, Ohtani, Babe Ruth.
1: Okay. Oh, well, I mean, the Ohtani piece makes sense. Curry, I suppose. And, yeah, it's fun to watch, and the WNBA is getting more platforms. Sunday night broadcast on ESPN, and you have the Amazon stuff, too. I like it. Thanks for the call, Dave. It's good to hear from you.
4: Yeah, man.
1: Yeah, and we got Mondo here, who's a huge L.A. Dodger fan. Or wait, are you the one guy who works over there that actually isn't diehard Dodgers? I forget.
2: Pretty sure he has a Dodgers hat on.
5: I'm Dodger blue all through and through since I was a baby. Okay. I have baby pictures with me in Dodger gear, so don't get me started.
1: Well, no. Not, you live in Los Angeles. Not going to push back on that altogether. I just didn't know if it was a diehard following. Like, how did you celebrate the last two World Series wins? Did you do anything that night? Did you go to In-N-Out? What'd you do?
5: No, I didn't go to In-N-Out. No, the first time I was at a friend's house watching the game, and then the second time it was just at home, bunch of fireworks, because I knew it was going to be crazy. So just wanted to watch it home and get the full feel, but
1: yeah, well, I got some buffalo chicken dip, and Will Dalton is coming over to my house. If you could figure out a way to get to my home in Winston-Salem, North Carolina, Mondo, of course, you're welcome. If you want some buffalo dip, you're welcome to have some. There is some nerves because Will Dalton, actually, nerves, not the word. Excitement's the word. And the bird is the word, for those who know. But it's a win-win for yours truly tonight. Really. If the Hurricanes win tonight, well, then my team's Stanley Cup champs. If they lose tonight, Will, well, guess what? I am going to Game 7 Wednesday night in Raleigh.
2: Yeah.
1: And that's going to be the most nerve-wracking experience of my life.
2: So I tell you, if I were you, I'd rather watch them win in a Game 7 in person on home ice.
1: Shut up.
2: If I were in your shoes.
1: Just
2: what do you mean? mean?
1: So you want my team? You want me to root against the Canes tonight so I could go to a game seven? That's what you're saying?
2: Maybe.
1: That's ridiculous.
2: You're not a Canes fan if you say that. To witness it. To get to
1: selfish.
2: See it with your own eyes.
1: You're selfish.
2: Yes.
1: That's what you are.
2: That would be selfish for you.
1: I care about the team, Will. I want the team to win. I don't want them to lose.
2: See it?
1: You are not a real Canes fan. You're not.
2: Oh, God.
1: You are one of the bandwagoners that Mondo's referring to.
2: I'm not a bandwagon.
1: You're betting against them tonight, and you just said that if you had credentials to Game 7 or tickets, you would prefer they lose Game 6 just so you could go to a Game 7 where they could lose.
2: I have been a Canes fan since 2019, so I don't want to hear that. Die hard. I started to really follow it in 2019.
1: Well, that makes you also a bandwagoner, because that's right after they went 9 straight years of missing the playoffs. You're here when they start going to the playoffs again. I was here through the entire drought, Will.
2: It's real to me, damn it. I'm just saying, I would want to witness it with my own two eyes. Like if the Yankees...
1: We have a guest on the way. Let's go to Gino real quick in Edmonton. Gino, last up before we get to the call or get to our next guest. Gino, what do you have for us in Edmonton?
6: Hey, how are you, Josh? I have a 2006 Hurricane Stanley Cup hat. Are you interested in it?
1: In Edmonton?
6: Yeah,
1: for those who don't know, the Hurricanes beat the Oilers that year.
6: I had to wear it for a whole year because my Oilers lost and I had a bet with my friend down in Hickory. So
1: you know what?
6: I saved it, and then all of a sudden I hear how great you love them. So
1: Can I tell you a story real quick? So you have a 2006 Stanley Cup champion Carolina Hurricanes hat. You still have that. I hear that, right, Gino?
6: Sent to me from Pepsi.
1: Gino, here's a story. Can I tell you a story real quick?
6: Sure.
1: I think you'll appreciate this. And the answer is yes. We need to figure out a way. I want the hat. I'll have you put on hold, and we can figure out a way for me to get the hat. And I'll tell you why, because of this story, okay? I got an official 2006 Stanley Cup champion hat, like you're describing, and I got the entire team to sign it. And then a few years later, 2009, the Hurricanes were in a Game 7 where they were losing to Marty Brodeur and the Devils 2-1, and they score a goal with 1:50 to go to tie it, and then score 30 seconds later to win it. And I ran around the restaurant I was at, lost a sandal, lost the hat, never saw the hat again. So I don't have my 2006 Stanley Cup champion Carolina Hurricane hat. And it would be great to have one sent from, of all places, Edmonton. That'd be pretty nice.
6: Well, if you bet on the Oilers next year, I'll just trade you. But...
1: That's a good idea. But if you stay on hold, I will give you an address to send that hat, and then I'll wear it on our video stream. We'll do it.
6: Well, I got about 1,000 hats, and I'm 70 years old. I got all kinds of stuff, and I'm like, you know what? I'm not going to wear this, and I know somebody would appreciate it more than me.
1: Right. We'll get that information for
6: you
1: in a second.
6: Well,
1: stay
6: cool.
1: on hold.
6: Well,
1: That's outstanding.
6: I'm Hurricane, and I've got my TV on and my beer on ice, and I'm ready to rock and roll here for you guys.
1: Canadians are the best. I love it. There's Gino and Edmonton. Stay on hold. We'll get to you in a second. Last year, a beloved college football coach passed away at 50 years old. That coach's name was Sean Clark. His wife, Janelle, is trying to turn his tragic death into something positive, and the football world's getting behind her. Janelle Clark will tell us all about it next on The Josh Graham Show.
7: A statement to start it off. The U.S. beats Paraguay and gives the nation something to believe in. Is their World Cup run just getting started? Westwood One Sports.
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19: The National Bank Open, presented by Rogers, is back. This is your chance to see Canada's tennis stars live. Come cheer on reigning champion Victoria Mboko and many more at the Tennis Playground from August 1st to 13th. Tickets are on sale now. Don't miss it.
20: Now this update from the Canadian press. Pakistan says the United States and Iran have reached an agreement to end the war and reopen the Strait of Hormuz. Although full details of the deal were not immediately available, there are reports the accord also covers actions in Lebanon. Ahead of the G7 summit in France this week, Prime Minister Mark Carney wrapped up an Irish pilgrimage today, visiting his family's ancestral home on the west coast of Ireland in County Mayo. The body of a Toronto police constable arrived today at a funeral home in a suburban community in the northern part of the Greater Toronto area. 43-year-old Mark Pinizzotto was shot dead in the line of duty last week at an apartment building while part of a team investigating multiple shootings. And 12 people are dead after a plane crashed on a skydiving outing in Missouri this afternoon. Bates County Sheriff Chad Anderson told reporters they're still in the early stages of the investigation and have not discovered anything that would indicate what went wrong with the aircraft. From the Canadian Press, I'm Don Mitchell.
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1: In more than 15 years of doing this, there is a very small list of sitting head coaches that I consider a close friend. Most relationships are they're friendly, they're professional. But never more than that, but a notable exception to the list was our guy, App State head coach Sean Clark. When my son was born, he was one of the first phone calls I received. I was still in the hospital. Within a week, Daniel had black and gold gear. During the holidays every year, he'd text me a photo of his TV screen showing that he was watching Christmas Vacation. He loved that movie. A terrific coach, a better man. Unfortunately, we lost Coach Clark last year, way too soon at 50 years old. And in an effort to carry on his legacy, his wife Janelle has created the 61 Initiative, and nearly 50 FBS programs across the country have already committed to it. Janelle Clark is kind enough to be with us now. Janelle, let's start here. What are these high-level college football programs committing to exactly with the 61 Initiative?
21: Oh, good. Thank you. That's a great question. They are committing to identifying so they understand and they are aware that they need to prioritize the physical and mental wellness of coaches in this profession. We'll say all coaches, but I'm going to start with college football coaches because they have my heart. And we are saying that, you know, it starts at the top and they're the tip of the sword and they're saying, hey, listen, we are going to prioritize this. We treat our players very well. They're purebred Kentucky Derby horses. And we take the, you know, the back stall. And I think that it's really important that they realize that their health and wellness and emotional health and wellness are also important.
1: What's a simple, specific step football programs could take to ensure they're prioritizing the health of their coaching staffs?
21: So as we stated, and this is our flagship year, you know, so we said at this initial year, we just want head coaches to adhere to mandating physicals for their coaching staff. Coaching staff, support staff, QCs, GAs, you know, the guys that are leading men. So we just ask for a physical. You know, someday, eventually, I'd like to get to a little bit more with some screenings that I think are pretty important. But right now, just you know, committing to a physical, I think is very, very important for the awareness, you know, spreading the awareness. Some of the bigger schools are going ahead and running blood panels along with that physical, which I think is just brilliant and so smart, and I'm learning from them. And these guys are finding markers, and they are finding that they need to either change some lifestyle pieces or they need to get on some medications and change a lifestyle piece. Then it just makes me really happy that we're doing everything we can in the prevention piece of it.
1: Janelle Clark is with us here. 61 Initiative, Sean Clark Family Foundation as well. We're learning too at the same time, Janelle, because I would have just assumed that coaches get physicals every year. How much does it surprise you to learn that's not the case?
21: It really does. I know that's never been the case as far as we've been in it. And, you know, it's really a hassle. It's really a push to get the husbands to, you know, do anything besides their jobs because they don't have time. Quote, they don't have time. I don't have time. So, you know, when they're out of the office, they're with their families because they don't get to see their family much. And then when they're not, it's just they don't have the extra time to take the extra step. And that's why we call it take one more minute. So that's why it's the 61 Initiative. Besides the fact that it was Sean's football number in college, it just kind of all worked out, right? Like, I think that's, you know, the Lord's plan. But it was 61, you know, take the one extra minute. There's 60 minutes in a game. So, no, many don't. Many do it every now and then, every so often, every few years. But we've talked to a lot of coaches and they say, absolutely, we will absolutely do that. Some already do. And we've been very fortunate to have those programs say, we are going to do it in honor of Sean, and we want to be part of this initiative for awareness.
1: in terms of your husband's football legacy, a lot of people will remember across the country when App State, yes, beat Michigan 2 decades ago, but knocking off Texas A&M, a top 10 team, when he was the head coach in 2022, and then having College Game Day visit Boone, North Carolina, and winning the game on a Hail Mary, that's a piece of it from a national perspective. The entire nation also saw as well when there was a hurricane to hit Western North Carolina. Helene, 2 years ago in 2024, specifically hitting Boone, you're being privy to a lot of what happened behind the scenes living in Western North Carolina. Coach Clark, he helped out with the Salvation Army and helped out with a handful of others too. From your end of it, telling people about your husband and his initiative here, what are you most proud of from his coaching legacy?
21: John has, I could say that I knew it a long time ago, but I knew I married a good man. I didn't know the kind of servant leader and good man that he would grow into. For some of those efforts, I will brag on him because I can, and say that he was awarded the Longleaf Pine Award from Governor Stein in the state of North Carolina. And I think a lot of that had to do with just being a leader, but in the same, doubling down on those efforts during the hurricane and being a piece of the relief and a piece of the fix instead of a piece of the problem and an excuse. And so he took a lot of that on himself. And so he was just that's all he wanted to do was help. He'd wake up in the morning, our daughter, our son, like we would go and we would help at the local churches. And that meant so much to Sean. And I'd say, people across the country think this, or they think it's, and they said, that's not what this is about. This is bigger than that. And so the fact that they beat Texas A&M, I'll go back to that, in 2022, that was after NIL. That was after a lot of the, you could have some upsets more often back before that 2021 year. And the fact that he got that and he got that upset was just huge for him. It was very emotional. I was just so proud of him. And the fact that he brought, oh my gosh, game day to Boone, North Carolina, man, so proud of that, because he was he loved Boone, North Carolina, and he loved App State. And that was such a wonderful thing that I think he got to witness while he was here.
1: The Order of the Longleaf Pine mm-hmm. is the most prestigious civilian honor a North Carolinian can receive. And as you mentioned, the governor posthumously awarding that to Sean earlier this year. We're being joined by Janelle Clark, 61 Initiative, talking about her husband that was lost too soon. And she's trying to make a good thing come from it and raising awareness of taking care of the coaching staffs across the country in college football. And again, close to 50 college football programs have already committed. What coach or program's feedback has been most validating in pursuing this initiative, Janelle?
21: Oh my word. I'm just, of course we have our initial commits, and those are always very special. The first one was Eastern Kentucky University. It's where I played softball. It's my home. Sean's first job, that's where we met. It's like it makes so much sense. And then obviously we had App as a all college, oh my golly, all sports in their facility are adhering to the 61 Initiative. So it's kind of like a pilot program to see how we can, keep sustaining this and have it trickle to the different, usually football is your flagship, your big, and then it trickles down and your revenue sport. And so we want to give that opportunity to all coaches, women's coaches, women's sports. And, I was a female athlete, so I think that's really important, but here's where we start. This is the heart of it. And, I mean, my word, I can't say in particular, but I've just had so many coaches that people say, oh my gosh, you talked to so-and-so. And I said, Yeah, I mean, I did. That's good. Yeah, and they, oh yeah, Bill O'Brien, Coach Sweeney. We've had Coach Cristobal out of Florida. We've had Belichick. We've had their coach. Oh my gosh, Coach Doran at NC State, Coach Satterfield at UC. I mean, we've had the most wonderful buy-in because they loved his reputation always preceded him, you know, because he was just a good man. He started with a good heart, a good soul, a logical mind, and he was just, as much as you thought he was that. He was that. It was not a show.
1: So. If Coach Clark is watching us from above, Janelle Clark's with us here, he'd be livid with me if I didn't close our conversation a certain way. From the moment we met, we always connected over movies. Whenever we talk in a public forum, he'd always ask what movies WD and I had been watching, often seeking recommendations. The first time we met, me and Coach Clark, I remember he was talking about you, and he was talking about Pretty Woman, saying that was the first movie you guys watched together on a date, I think. How high is that Julia Roberts classic on your list of favorites?
21: Oh, well, it became one of my favorites because it was Sean's favorite. You know, of course, everybody's seen it. Back in the day, I was 6 years younger than Sean, so I wasn't allowed to watch Pretty Woman. I wasn't allowed to watch a few shows. And it's just, you know, it's funny after seeing and obviously I saw it before, but meeting him and his loves for movies, I of course they became mine, you know, because I could see him just light up while he watched, and it was a release for him, you know. It was, and he always wanted to know what the newest thing was because he didn't have time to figure it out, so he was always looking for recommendations.
1: I love that you set the record straight that is his favorite, not your favorite. That's Pretty Woman is his favorite.
21: It's his, not mine. Yeah. Not that I don't love it, of course, but I don't know. I think I'll always go back to The Notebook. It is what it is. It's a rom-com, but I'm a very empathetic person, and I always put myself in the shoes of other people, and for me, I see myself in that, and what a beautiful love. So.
1: Janelle, we thank and pray for your family, and thanks so much for sharing about the 61 Initiative, and we hope that it helps and saves coaches across the country. Is there any way that people can find more about the 61 Initiative?
21: Absolutely. Right now we're in the process of finalizing our website. We are kind of, I'd say building the car as we started driving it. We're over socials, we're at X and Insta, and we're on Facebook and all the socials. But let me see, we are 100% available when you look at those socials and yeah. That. But we are so excited. We hope to get more awareness. And if I can say anything to anybody, if you love sports, if you watch sports, if these guys are guys that you look up to, understand that they're just like you. They need the recommendation. They need the push to go get a physical as well. And they're masculine men, and they're macho and prideful, but they're also selfless, and they're servant leaders. So understand that those are some of the things that you need to, you know, remember, be remembered for that and getting those, you know, initial prevention screenings, and, you know, do it for your family, do it for your wife, and do it for your children and your mom and dad, and, you know, do it for people who love you and know what you don't know.
1: Janelle Clark, thank you so much for doing this.
21: Oh, thank you so much. I'm glad we got to talk. I really am. Thank you so much. I appreciate you guys.
1: Janelle Clark joining us, and appreciate the time. Well, it's a great conversation, but it is true, Will. You deal with dozens and dozens and dozens, maybe in the hundreds of coaches when you do this for a long period of time. But I could maybe count on one hand the coaches I'd consider close friends. And Sean Clark, one of those people. And I still miss him. I still think about them. I still think about Janelle and the kids. Gone at 50. It's not how it's supposed to happen. And her pursuing this rather than running away from the sport, I think takes courage. And I don't use that word lightly. So it's something worth looking into and supporting, as it seems a lot of coaches across college football and a lot of college football programs are looking to do. It is fitting that we're talking about a team in the Tar Heel State, because Sean Clark, former App State head coach, because that state is about to be the center of the sports universe. Carolina Hurricanes, they can win the Stanley Cup tonight. I'm a diehard, lifelong Canes fan. We'll see what happens there. Game 6 in Las Vegas. Will Dalton is a North Carolina Tar Heel fan, and the Tar Heels might be the best team in college baseball. They face West Virginia and Omaha at the top of the hour, or at least it's supposed to start at that time. Troy just eliminated Ole Miss. So while one half of the bracket features all SEC teams, the other half had one SEC team, Ole Miss, and they're the first team eliminated from Omaha. So this game, it has giant stakes attached to it. North Carolina facing West Virginia tonight. Likely, and strong likelihood, the winner of this game is going to find itself playing in the championship series in Omaha.
2: It's very exciting. Carolina looked, they had to surge in the late innings in their first game against Ole Miss, but they got it done, had some really strong pitching on the mound. So, West Virginia's good, though. They're very good. Pat McAfee's West Virginia Mountaineers.
1: You want to know whose pitching did not look good? The Sacramento A's today. Final score, Colorado 23, the A's 9. The Colorado Rockies? How bad does your day have to be to have the Rockies put 23 on your head? Like, we're talking about the Rockies that have the worst record in baseball by far. And the Rockies put 23 on the A's today. 23! Jordan number, 23, put on the board. How many homers do you think they hit in that game? If you had to guess. I have it right here.
2: I know they had that grand slam.
1: Maybe a couple.
2: Willie Castro with the grand slam. Let's go with four. Four homers.
1: The answer, somehow, well, it is four. Look at you.
2: Hey! And I didn't look it up. I didn't look it up. That was a pure guess.
1: I'm wrong. It's not four. They had six homers today. Not a bad day in the office when you hit six dingers. And by the way, while we're talking about the Rockies, you know what the name of their mascot is? Dinger. He's a...
2: Oh, is it?
1: It's like a purple Barney-looking dinosaur. 23 runs.
2: Shout out to Dinger.
1: Six homers. Shout out to Dinger. What do we got to put this show to bed?
2: The Lego Bandit has been busted.
1: Before we get to that, let's go to Ryan, who's in Ontario. Ryan, are the Hurricanes going to close out Vegas tonight? You get the last word.
3: Oh, yeah, eh? Yeah. Raw the body, Graham. You're a beauty.
1: Yeah. Thank you for that. So they are closing it out.
3: I can't.
1: And you're rooting for them. And you're rooting for them because of Rod the Bod.
3: Rod the Bod.
1: Can you tell your friends in the Hall of Fame in Toronto to let Rod the Bod in the Hall of Fame? Because that's kind of a thing that's ridiculous, that he won a Stanley Cup as a captain, was the best player on a cup final runner-up in 2002 and 97 with Philly. He should be in as a player, but now, like, with bringing a team to the cup final and probably about to win it, can we get Rod over the finish line? Can you tell your friends over there to make it happen?
3: Well, I hope so, because I live in St. Thomas, Ontario, home of Jumbo Joe, and we can make things happen, Josh.
1: Thank you, Ryan. Appreciate that. Good to hear from you from Ontario. We will put this show to bed next.
0: The Hurricanes are one game away from lifting Lord Stanley's Cup and claiming their second title in franchise history. Can the Golden Knights keep their season alive? Game 6 is tonight. Westwood One Sports.
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1: Will Dalton? Will we have exclusive reaction on the social medias after a Carolina Hurricane Stanley Cup win?
2: I mean, if they win, certainly we'll have exclusive.
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1: If they win tonight, yes, we'll have something there. If it's a game seven, win or lose for the Hurricanes, I will be doing Westwood One Sports Night from the building Wednesday night in Raleigh. So,
2: I think that's what's going to happen.
1: I don't think so. Hurricanes by four.
2: Four?
1: Four.
2: Wow, you think Vegas is getting it, like, handed to them tonight?
1: I think it's done. I think Carolina broke Vegas. Broke it in their toy. That's what I think they did. So make sure you're subscribed to the YouTube channel and to the podcast feed. Westwood One Sports Night, Apple Podcasts and Spotify, the YouTube channel as well that continues to grow. 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Thanks to John Forsland, who has the national radio call for the Stanley Cup Final, joining us from T-Mobile Arena. Also, Janelle Clark for dropping by as well. 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
2: So, in this story, there's apparently a string of Lego thefts that has been cracked. Apparently, this has been a thing going on. So, this guy, his name's Lewis, one of the two. He's 54 years old, so he's an older gentleman. He got arrested at a Walmart, and they caught him because he was busted stealing some Legos, and they believe that he's in connection with, like I said, a string of Lego thieves. But it's been like thousands of dollars worth of Legos that this guy's apparently stolen. They say it's been like Star Wars sets, Harry Potter sets. So this guy appears to be like a giant nerd, which don't know if you can see my background or not, but I can relate.
1: For those watching on YouTube or watching on X, remove me from the screen for a second, just so can see Will Dalton,
2: what he has here.
1: Yeah, you can see. There's a Darth Vader head.
2: Yeah.
1: There's the ESPN ACC sign and the media interview sign that you stole from March Madness tournaments.
2: I did.
1: You did that. What's that sign on the second to top shelf? Furthest away from you, say. Second.
2: This one?
1: Second shelf. Yeah.
2: Oh, this. Oh, that's one. It says ice cream. It says ice cream.
1: It's an ice cream sign. Okay.
2: Yeah.
1: You got the PlayStation thing that lights up. But here's the thing. You would think when you're on camera that you would light up the things that light up.
2: Well, sometimes I do. I mean, sometimes I don't.
1: So the ice cream sign lights up?
2: Yeah.
1: I want a payoff here. That's what I want. Light that thing up. I want to see that thing.
2: Well, I got it.
1: before you get over here.
2: I gotta go get
1: you're coming over to the
2: plug.
1: Crib for game six later tonight. By the way, Mike Wickett, good luck following this, Mike. Got Will Dalton. Got Will Dalton putting on ice cream signs and PlayStation lights in his nerd cave. Here's how you know you're a child. He doesn't even call it a man cave. He calls it a game room. That's what he calls it. There it is. See, it didn't work out so well because
2: yeah,
1: it's too
2: bright. You can't really make it out. Yeah, you just it's
1: awful
2: just
1: payoff. Gosh, there's a Panther helmet. What's the helmet next to the Panther helmet?
2: It's a Yankee helmet.
1: This show
2: got
1: just
2: Spider-Man
1: ended
2: up here.
1: Thud.
2: Mask.
1: There's only one person.
2: Hey, Wicket! What's happening?
0: Oh, this show voice. Ended with a thud.
1: That's the guy that I apologize to. Because like we're supposed to be a good lead-in.
0: Good handoff. Nice. Nice, guys.
1: And no, this is a Mark Sanchez butt fumble handoff.
2: It's not.
1: Mike Wicket, I'm sorry. Please do better than we just did.
0: Let's go.
1: The Josh Graham Show.
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12: From the National Newsroom of the Canadian Press, I'm Don Mitchell. U.S. President Donald Trump claims a deal is now in place between the U.S. and Iran to end their war and remove a blockade in the Strait of Hormuz. The president made the announcement on social media just before a UFC fight tonight on the White House South Lawn. ABC News White House correspondent Karen Travers is in Geneva, Switzerland, and she's set to cover a summit that will see the two nations sign an agreement.
13: President Trump in a social media post says a deal between the U.S. and Iran is now, quote, complete. He says the U.S. Navy blockade of Iranian ports will now be lifted and claims he's authorizing the, quote, toll-free opening of the Strait of Hormuz, the waterway that's been blocked by Iran for months. There's no mention in the president's post about what was agreed to in terms of Iran's highly enriched uranium. This memo of understanding was aimed at reopening the strait to shipping traffic and then starting a period of further negotiations on Iran's nuclear program, an issue that has complicated recent talks between the U.S. and Iran. Karen Travers, ABC News, Geneva, Switzerland.
12: Earlier, Iran threatened a military response to Israeli strikes on Hezbollah targets in Beirut today, which had the potential to complicate efforts to finalize the deal to end the war. Ahead of a G7 summit in southeastern France this week, Prime Minister Mark Carney weighed in on the potential for peace in the Middle East at a stop in Ireland today. The PM says Canada will offer its services for any actions that could sustain a lasting peace.
14: The moral choice is to do everything we can to establish a ceasefire and build that into a durable ceasefire and ultimately peace in the region, including Lebanon. Canada will do whatever we can in order to support that.
12: Meanwhile, the Prime Minister continued his Irish pilgrimage, visiting his family's ancestral village on the Emerald Isle. Carney was greeted by hanging Canadian flags outside of businesses, while groups of people waved smaller Canadian flags and held up signs on the side of the road.
15: This is a welcome for Canada. I mean, those are Canadian flags. That's and it's the ties of many Irish people to Canada. It's what Canada represents for many people around the world, force for good.
12: Carney's grandfather, Robert Carney, Carney and grandmother Nora Moran were both from the town of Ahagour in County Mayo and immigrated to Canada in the early 1920s. And finally, a plane carrying a pilot and 11 passengers planning to spend a sunny afternoon skydiving crashed in Missouri. It killed all on board. The Missouri State Highway Patrol said in a statement the fiery crash occurred near an airport in the small town of Butler, roughly 100 kilometers south of Kansas City. Bates County Sheriff Chad Anderson told reporters they're still in the early stages of the investigation and are focused on supporting the families of the victims during the first hours.
3: There's nothing we really can say to make it better. We just pray for them and their loved ones and their friends and their family.
12: Teams from the National Transportation Safety Board and Federal Aviation Administration have been dispatched to the crash for an investigation. This is the Canadian Press.

0: It's Curacao 7-1 in Houston. The Ivory Coast and Ecuador are just getting started in Philadelphia. Later, Sweden takes on Tunisia in Guadeloupe, Mexico. And in the NHL, the Carolina Hurricanes will seek to win their second Stanley Cup title tonight. If they do, it will be on the road in Vegas against the Golden Knights. The Canes are up 3-2 of the best-of-seven series. From the Canadian Press, I'm Don Mitchell.
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3: Well, hello on a Sunday fun day night. It is a very busy night in the world of sports. Happy to have you. I'm Mike Wickett. You can always jump in on the show, 310-840-4910. 310-840-4910 is the phone number. I do have a poll question up on my Twitter account, X, if you're that progressive. If you want to answer it, we'd love you to follow me on Twitter and X so I can get the pulse of where you are, wherever you are in America, West Coast, East Coast, down south, up north, here in flyover country in the Midwest. I'm in Des Moines, Iowa. Want to know, what is the thing you're watching the most tonight when you park it or you turn that TV on? Here are your choices, all right? Here are your choices. Is it World Cup soccer? I think we have Ecuador and the Ivory Coast getting ready to kick off in a minute. Stanley Cup Final Game 6, Canes and Vegas Golden Knights from Sin City. The Las Vegas Golden Knights looking to try to get this thing back to a Game 7. Carolina trying to close it out. Is it the UFC Freedom 250 fight night on the White House lawn or something else? Follow me and vote at Mike Wickett on Twitter or X. Let me know which one is the thing that you are following the most coming up tonight. Now, you can watch them all. You can watch a little World Cup, a little Stanley Cup, a little fight night, or maybe something else. Maybe Sunday Night Baseball is your thing. Or maybe you just take a break and you watch. I just got done watching The Boys season 5. Maybe that's what you're going to watch. Who knows? But let me know. Again, follow me on Twitter, X, at Mike Wickett. That's W-I-C-K-E-T-T. I feel like we have to start with the biggest story of the day, the biggest story of last night, the biggest story in the last 53 years.
4: Fox to Wemby. Wemby tries a three, puts it up, off the mark. Ananobi the rebound. It's over. It's over. Knick fans, this is not a dream. Your long, long wait has ended. Go ahead and cry. After 53 years, the Knicks are finally NBA champions once again.
3: Knicks win the title last night. They close out the San Antonio Spurs in 5. That is not what I think most people thought was going to happen when this series started. Unless you're a diehard Knicks fan, you knew or had to think that the Knicks were the underdog. And I know we're going to hear from Wembanyama, and he's getting a little heat for something that he said, but San Antonio dominated most of every game in this entire series. But that doesn't mean you win games. Games are 4 quarters long. And it was San Antonio's inability to close out every single game. It feels like choking away leads of double digits, 13 points, 15 points, 29 points, 32 points. Closing out games is hard in the NBA. And the Spurs, who we're going to hear from coming up in a bit, were unable to do it. Meanwhile, the New York Knicks, behind Captain Clutch, behind the arguably the greatest New York Knick of all time, I will listen to everyone. Listen, I'm not a Knicks fan. If you are a Knicks fan and you want to celebrate, you want to get on the air right now. I know we're on in New York. I know we're on all over the East Coast. I know the Knicks are an everywhere team. You can thump your chest. I want to know what last night felt like for Knicks fan. I want to know if you were in New York City. I saw all the celebrations all over my Twitter page, my Facebook page. It's been everywhere, and it looked awesome. So if you're a Knicks fan and you want to jump in, you can. I have a line open for you. You can also text. Call or text 310-840-4910, 310-840-4910. Jalen Brunson, your finals MVP, put on a masterpiece last night and was asked what it was like to win the NBA championship. Here's Captain Clutch.
5: Words can't describe it, but I'll say I put a lot of time and effort into trying to be the best player I can be to try and help a team win. Just really thankful I had the –

0: the organization, the coaching staff, my teammates, to have my back every single day. I think that means the most to me.
1: He's supposed to say that. That's all the stuff you're supposed to say, and that's cool that that's what he does say. Brunson last night had 45 points. 45 points in a closeout, the most ever for a Knick in a finals game. He also had 3 boards, 3 dimes, a couple of steals in this one, 14 of 27 from the floor, 4 of 7 from 3, and once again, unlike Wemby, Jalen Brunson hit big shots in the fourth quarter. That dude, it's cliche, but the ice water in his veins, it's unbelievable. And people have been, you know, putting him under this microscope, and they've been watching him, and he's been the focal point. And he didn't have a very good start to this series. Brunson was, I'll generously say, mediocre in the first couple of games of this series. He wasn't great, and he would tell you that. A Knicks fan would tell you that. But you know, he was, even though he was struggling, Brunson did what the greats do. Jalen Brunson kept at it and didn't care if everyone was focusing on him, whether it was a media focus or the Spurs focus. That's what you have to do when you're playing under that microscope.
0: Honestly, after that is when I shut down social media. I shut down
2: good
0: social
2: media.
0: Yeah, like I, in between series, I would post something, like post one or two things, like maybe like it was like a shoe or whatever, but I would then get rid of it. It's easier said than done, but like having the circle that I have around me, you know, they keep me humble. Seriously. They really do.
1: Good for him to shut down social media. I could never do that, although I'm not Jalen Brunson. I'm Mike Wickett talking about the Knicks win last night. First championship in 53 years. And you're free to join us. If you want to thump your chest, talk about Brunson if you're a Knicks fan. You want to talk about what it was like the last 53 years or however many of those years you are actually a long-suffering Knicks fan. 310-840-4910. Jalen Brunson, of course, his father, a huge impact on the way that he approach the game of basketball.
3: Come on, man. You, none of us saw this.
4: Not even me. I mean, I thought he'd be a good player, but...
0: Can I say something to that? Like, I agree with what he's saying. Like, he may not have seen this. I'll be lying to you, but I said I saw this as well. What he instilled in me as a kid, like, you never know what's going to happen if you just continue to work hard. You never know when you focus on just winning. Right, you're not focusing on yourself. You're not focusing on the individual accolades that you can get. He kind of instilled that in me. And so, like, every step of the way, I always focus on, like, you guys asking questions. And, like, I feel like, yeah, I'm programmed to say that because I actually believe those things. Like, I believe, like, it's all about the team. It's all about our success. If we win, everyone eats. That's how I think of it. But it's how he raised me, how my mom and him raised me.
1: If you're wondering, Rick Brunson played at Temple and went undrafted in 1995. He started playing in Australia for the 36ers. And I can't pronounce the city that the 36ers in which they played, so I'll just say it was the 36ers from the Australian League. Made his way to the Quad City Thunder right here in Iowa, which is about 2 hours from where I'm at right now. And then the Connecticut Pride. And Rick Brunson's career then took him to, are you ready for this? The Portland Trail Blazers, a team in San Miguel, the Connecticut Pride, the Knicks for a bit, the Celtics, the Knicks again, the Blazers, the Bulls, the Raptors, the Bulls again, a European city team I can't pronounce, then the Clippers, Sonics, and Rockets. The guy was a grinder. The guy was a bouncer. And that kind of makes sense when you see a guy like Rick Brunson, father of Jalen Brunson, grind through what he loved to do. Because, I mean, listen, you play at Temple. You go undrafted. You play for John Lucas. He was the last guy cut in the 95-96 season by the 76ers. He was there in the preseason. But you know you want to play. You're 21, 22, 23 years old. You know you want to play. And you grind for 10 years. And you're in Quad City and Portland and Boston and Toronto and L.A. and Quad City. That kind of speaks to the guy that Jalen Brunson is. And I love that connection between Rick Brunson passing it down to Jalen Brunson. Jalen Brunson's not flashy. Jalen Brunson's not hot-dogging it out there. Jalen Brunson is what you want a point guard to be. A guy who's going to grind. A guy who, in the moment, gets tough. When the biggest moments of the game are going on, you put the ball in his hand, and you know everything's going to be okay. That's what you want out of your point guard. It's the opposite of De'Aaron Fox. which we'll talk about coming up in about 10 minutes. But I love the fact that Rick Brunson, who's on the Knicks coaching staff, bounced around all levels of basketball for 10 years, was able to pass, and his son didn't get drafted in the first round. He wasn't highly regarded as an NBA prospect. He was the National Player of the Year. He won a couple of titles. He won one at Villanova. But the dude, despite not being loved in Dallas, despite not being loved by the pro scouts, despite not being loved by the experts, the NBA versions of Mel Kiper, the dude grinded in Dallas. They didn't want him. The Knicks did. The Knicks did. And guess what? It paid off last night. And I absolutely love that story. I think it's fantastic. Brunson comes a long way to get to this point. And he was asked about what it was like to win an NBA championship with Cat and OG and Bridges and this team.
2: Tonight, we played like we wanted to go home champions. To finish the game, not to start the game, to finish the game. It means the world to me to play, go on that court with those guys. Whatever environment we're in, home or away, doesn't matter for us.
1: Doesn't matter. They did need to finish games. They need, they started games slow every single game in this series. And San Antonio did the opposite. Came out of the game, guns blazing. Up 10, 12, 15. How many times do we see it in this series? Oh, there it is. First half lead, 15 points for San Antonio. And everybody thought, especially when it happened after that 30-point comeback, but you had to think, doesn't matter what the lead is. It does not matter what the lead is. This Knicks team is capable of coming back. And they may not be a team that comes out of the gate hot, but give some props, give some credit to Mike Brown for keeping his team level-headed, for not letting his team panic, to have Jalen Brunson. That speaks volumes about that guy, that head coach, and that point guard. Unbelievable. Only took a couple of years, by the way. Didn't take that long. Brunson was signed, 3 years ago? He came over to the New York Knicks?
2: I don't know, I envisioned at some point I knew I was going to win. That's how my mind says I was going to figure out what I had to do, what role I had to fill in order to win a championship. Opportunity presented itself, and I didn't want to slip away.
1: Yeah, how can you? I mean, he it's just amazing that the Dallas Mavericks thought, we're going to let this guy go. We're not going to bring this guy back. Whoever the GM was, and I don't know the history of the GMs in the Dallas Mavericks. I'm sorry. I apologize for that. But to let that guy go, and the GM that traded Luka, man, oh, man. They had them both. They had Brunson and Luka on the same team. And they let them both go. So those comments were from Jalen Brunson last night. When you win the NBA championship or any championship, your stars come back to meet the media the next day. Oftentimes, maybe still inebriated, oftentimes maybe a little hoarse. Jalen Brunson, though, was asked about his mindset when he woke up this morning as an NBA champion.
2: I woke up this morning just not wanting to go home playing another game. I was not going home playing another game. That was my mindset.
1: That was the cut from yesterday morning. I apologize. Brunson was later asked about going from Villanova, second round pick, to Dallas, and then New York.
2: It hasn't sunk in, but I honestly don't know right now. I don't know. I'm just thankful that this opportunity presented itself and we were able to get it done.
1: 310-840-4910, 310-840-4910. Let's go to Tony, who's listening to us in Canada, north of the border in Montreal. Tony, thanks for calling Westwood One Sports.
5: How you doing, man? I love your take, man, on the Knicks. And I think it's great that you mentioned his dad, Rick. And I think that level of commitment to any sport, whether it's baseball, basketball, the guy never quit. And, when I started watching Jalen, I didn't know about him when he was in Dallas, but I saw him last year in the playoffs. And I said to myself, what is with this basketball player? I said to myself, is this guy a hockey player? Because he plays with the same intensity as a hockey player. He has no fear. And you said he has ice. He is the Iceman. Hockey players that play under pressure, we call them Icemen. Ice in the eyes, ice in the vein. That's Jalen. And you know something? that coach, the coaching staff of the Knicks, they rope-a-doped that coaching staff for Wembanyama and everybody else on that team, because they came out flying. And they knew that the Knicks have five on the court, and they got five on the bench, and they got other ones on the bench that can come in and nullify him, because the Knicks can play at high speed. What happens in horse racing, if you come out with a horse that is going to run the race at a high speed, he'll normally beat out the favorite, because they come out at a high speed and someone else will overtake, and you cannot keep up with that speed. So the analogy is simple. They came out hard, they stayed with them, and when it counts, the defense crushed them. The crushing of the defense, the New York Knicks crushed them. And you got to look at the rebounding. You look at the guys, Josh Hart. You look at Shamet, Robinson, Kat. Everybody on that team believes in the team. They believe in themselves. It's like I said, five fingers fit that glove, and everybody is pulling in the same direction. And if you notice, when Jalen was unhappy with something, and he went to see one of the referees, and he was jawboning him, the boys came, the soldiers came, they hugged him, they grabbed him, they said, come on, man, this is our general. That's our general Patton. We don't want him to get any technicals. We want, and they grabbed him, and they hugged him, and they said, come with us, man. That's what I call a team. And, you know, when you look at Kat at the end of that game, he went directly to Jalen, and he was hugging him. This huge monster of a man was hugging him like he was his kid brother. And these guys are tearing, man. This is the real deal, you know? And all of these people in the United States and in Canada, they were talking down on the Knicks. I was watching them, 13 games, 1,400 points. They outscored their opponents by 273. Against Philly, it was 140-90, and the bench had 50 points, 50 of those points. And the average on 100 possessions was 124 points that the Knicks were scoring. It's amongst the highest ever for 100-point possessions in any playoffs. You're talking the Knicks were at the top. They beat out all of the top teams. So, you know, when you look at the way they played, okay, these guys played like they wanted to bury their opponents. They wanted to bury them. They were driving them into the court. They were outrunning them. Look, that team ran out of gas. You guys can say all you want. They couldn't hit the threes. They couldn't do this. They couldn't do that. Guess what? When the Knicks stood, you had five men against a bunch of boys, a bunch of adolescents or guys that are 21, 22. You are not going to beat seasoned guys. You're not going to beat Robinson and Kat. There's no way. And, you know, the bottom line is fast starts, slow finish. And you said it. They squandered all kinds of things. And nobody wants to give the coaching staff any kudos. Come on. That's a smart coaching staff in New York. And everybody hates New York, man. Everybody hates New York.
1: Hold on here, Tony. Thank you for calling, brother. I love the passion. That's a great call, man. That's an excellent call. I wouldn't say nobody likes New York. Now, I was born in Detroit, so I grew up hating the Knicks. But this is not a hateable team. There's not a hateable person on that team. It seems like a team of good guys who love each other, who just wanted to win. And you talk to any of them throughout the playoffs. You hear any of them speak, they're all focused on one thing, and that was winning a championship. Like, even when they were up 3-1, none of them were celebrating. And I know the old cliche, it's not over till it's over, but none of them were celebrating. And I think that's awesome. Tony, that's a great call. I do think the Spurs ran out of gas, which is amazing because they're all like 12 years old. We'll talk more about the Spurs coming up. One more from Brunson on the way as well. We'll also switch it up in about 20 minutes and talk about the best pitcher in baseball plays in one of the smallest markets in all of sports. We're going to head to the Brew City at 40 after the hour. Right now it's 18 after the hour. We'll get to more of your calls. Bert, hang right there. You can jump in line as well. You want to talk about the Knicks? You want to talk about the Spurs? Call or text 310-840-4910. Mike Wickett with you, your calls, and more on the NBA champion Knicks next on Westwood One Sports.
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19: Now this update from the Canadian press. U.S. President Donald Trump claims a deal is now in place between the U.S. and Iran to end the war and remove a blockade in the Strait of Hormuz. The president made the announcement on social media just before a UFC fight tonight on the White House South Lawn. Ahead of a G7 meeting in southeastern France this week, Prime Minister Mark Carney weighed in on the potential for peace in the Middle East. At a stop in Ireland today, the PM says Canada will offer its services for any actions that could sustain a lasting peace. Meanwhile, the Prime Minister continued his Irish pilgrimage today, visiting his family's ancestral village on the Emerald Isle. Carney was greeted by hanging Canadian flags outside of businesses while groups of people waved small Canadian flags and held up signs on the side of the road. And a plane carrying a pilot and 11 passengers planning to spend a sunny afternoon skydiving crashed in Missouri, killing all on board. The Missouri State Highway Patrol said in a statement the fiery crash occurred near an airport in the small town of Butler, roughly 100 kilometers south of Kansas City. From the Canadian press, I'm Don Mitchell.
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1: Here on a Sunday Funday night, very busy sports night. A poll question going on right now. If you'd like to vote, please follow me on Twitter or X at Mike Wickett. At Mike Wickett, there are two T's. What are you watching the most tonight? The World Cup? The Stanley Cup Finals? Game 6, Canes and Knights? The UFC Freedom 250? The fight night on the White House lawn? Or something else? And if it is something else, just hit me with whatever that might be. Sunday Night Baseball. Maybe you're watching a movie. Maybe you take a break and watch something stupid that your wife wants to watch. Whatever it is. At Mike Wickett, vote. UFC Freedom 250 getting most of the votes so far, which is interesting to me. I think the weather in D.C. is supposed to be absolutely horrible. Stu, you're on the East Coast. Our producer, Stu Kovacs, you're in New York, New Jersey. Is the weather awful there right now? Because I imagine D.C. weather and New York weather or Jersey weather are similar.
20: It's been fine, honestly. Usually, we if it rains, we usually get it like a few hours later. So if it's bad there now, it's probably going to be bad here, you know, around 11 or 12 o'clock.
1: The part of the forecast that I saw for the fight night tonight included large groups of mosquitoes. Oh, my God.
20: Oh, no, that sounds horrible.
1: Oh, all right. We're taking your calls on the Knicks winning last night. If you're a Knicks fan, you want to thump your chest. If you're a Spurs fan, you want to talk about your team losing the finals, you can. 310-840-4910. And I thought I was right, but I didn't want to say it. Nico Harrison was the Mavericks GM that traded Luka and said no thanks to Jalen Brunson. Nico, of course, no longer the general manager of the Mavericks. Let's go to the phones. Don't forget, you can text in your thoughts as well. 310-840-4910. Bert in Baltimore. What's up, Bert? Thanks for calling, man.
21: Hey, what's up, Mike? Yeah, Nico was a real genius, wasn't he?
1: Yeah.
21: And actually ties right into the point that I wanted to make. You know, when you listen to not necessarily all the talking heads, I'm 53. I found a lot of the media very interesting in their prognostications. Everybody approximately under 40. It was Spurs, Spurs, Spurs, Wemby's the greatest, Wemby, Wemby, Wemby. And that also ties into how athletes are evaluated. Far too much is put into what they used to call the tangibles versus intangibles. You know, now they have they give you IQ tests, and you can pretty much measure someone's heart by seeing their effort and how hard they play. But a lot of the older people, like myself, unfortunately, we either – like the Knicks, we picked the Knicks, or we thought they had a fighting chance. I called Pat Boyle's show before the series, and I said the rest of the world is going to learn what New York people already know, that the current best player in the NBA, it's not Wemby. It will be. It might be even as soon as next year, and it probably will be for a long time. But in no way, shape, or form is a guy averaging who can't even play 30 minutes a game, who doesn't have the wind to play more than 30 minutes a game, is he the best player just because he's the tallest, he's the fastest? And then transfer that over to Brunson. He's the shortest. He's the slowest. All the things that the talent evaluators look for in the so-called measurables, most of that is irrelevant. How your heart matters, your intelligence matters, your game IQ for your particular sport. And frankly, just your skill level, being able to put the ball in the basket, being able to read a defense to make the effective pass and so forth and so on. And that's why I predicted that the Knicks would win in six. I won a whole $82 on the series.
1: Hey, there you go, Bert.
21: Yeah, my whole $10 bet.
1: I love that. Nick, hey, Bert, I think what you have to say, and I got a lot of people I want to get up here before we get to our guest in 10 minutes. So thank you, man. I appreciate you.
21: Thank you.
1: I think what we learned about the Knicks was they used the motivation of getting beat by the Pacers last year in the Eastern Conference Finals as absolute motivation. I think they used that loss as fire. And the Spurs, as young as they are, they didn't have that. You know, they were kind of treading in water that they'd never been in. And yeah, they beat the Thunder. And I don't think the Thunder took them as seriously as the Thunder should have. And I made the point a week ago or 2 weeks ago. I was livid with SGA and Dagnall, the head coach of the Thunder, when SGA sat out 2 fourth quarters when they were down 20. In 2 fourth quarters, including in a closeout game, because they just thought, oh, we'll get them back to OKC. And the arrogance of that. We'll get them in game 7. We'll win. And you watch what the Knicks did, not only with the Cavs comeback, but the 30-point comeback against the Spurs. That, to me, was just malpractice coaching of what Oklahoma City was doing. And I don't know if the Spurs had that grit and that fire, and you have to learn. Like we always talk about, Mike's Bulls had to lose to the bad boys before they could learn how to beat and move on. And that happens in a lot of sports. And I think the Knicks learned what losing can do for a team the following year. And maybe that fuels the Spurs for next year, for as young as they are. But I think that was a huge key in this one. Matthew is in Alabama. Matthew, thank you for calling, man. You're on Westwood One Sports.
3: Hello. How's it going there?
1: Not bad. What did you think of the Spurs' effort in this series?
3: Well, I'm going to tell you, I'm a longtime Spurs fan. I just want to correct you. My name is Carl, not Matthew, but that's okay.
1: Oh, sorry about that. That's okay, Carl. I apologize. That's my fault.
3: No problem. But I'm a longtime Spurs fan. I go way back. But people keep forgetting the Spurs won 34 games last year and were basically told 2 weeks before the play-in, don't even think about it, okay? And Wimby had a blood clot and was supposed to play in the FIFA basketball thing that summer, but the doctors told him not to, just to rest. So he really didn't get the conditioning over the summer or the workouts and stuff that he should have had or the level of competition he could have got for this season. So I'm not making excuses for him. I'm giving New York all the credit because the way they basically sliced through the Eastern Conference and basically were sitting around eating hors d'oeuvres as the Knicks, I mean, as the Spurs were fighting off the Timberwolves and the Blazers and they just going through the gauntlet of the Western Conference, the Knicks are sitting back on in their Chase Lounge just saying, oh, well, let's just with the, you know, like watching a TV show. So they were the most rested, the most experienced. And I knew when they first lost the first two games, I'm like, it's over because they know this team is worn out and tired. It's like a runner. It's like taking a high school track star and saying, okay, now go compete for a gold medal in the Olympics. They've never been there. You've never been up against that type of competition. No matter how talented you are at 20 years old, your body has to go to that point and be pushed to that level.
1: Thank you for the phone call, Carl. By the way, your Spurs, if you did not know, the Spurs are the favorite going into next year. The odds are out, and the Spurs are the favorite. The Knicks are the fourth. The Knicks have the fourth best odds to win the NBA title next year. It goes Spurs at +2. This is as of right now, and this is before Giannis gets traded and all the things that happen in the offseason. Spurs, Thunder, Celtics +550, and the Knicks at +650. After that, it's a huge drop-off to the Pacers, because they're expecting big things when Halliburton gets back, the Nuggets, the T-Wolves. For some reason, the Lakers are +3,000. I don't know about that one. Thank you for the phone call, man. Appreciate you. Let's go to Weil in Jacksonville. Weil, thank you for calling. Or is it Wiley? Wiley, you're on Westwood One Sports.
4: Hello.
1: What's up, man?
4: I was about to talk about the Spurs and how they're like a rip. So I think that the Knicks are a really well-built team. They have a really nice team that, like, works really hard. Like, Dane Brunson is a great example. He wasn't great in college, but he really improved.
1: Do you know Jalen Brunson was the National Player of the Year on a national championship team? He was literally the best player in America.
4: Oh.
1: Yeah, it's okay, man. He just was a second-round pick.
4: Thank you for the correction.
1: That's all right, man. Thank you, Wiley, for calling. And I like you, man. You don't be a stranger. In 10 years, you're going to take my job. Just don't do it too quickly. Let's go to Matt down in South Beach. What's up, Matt? Thank you for calling. You're on Westwood One Sports.
22: Hey, how you doing, man? Thank you for having me on.
0: I just wanted to talk about Mitch Johnson, the coach of the Spurs. Like, I was watching the game, and at the end of every single quarter, his substitutions were terrible. Like,
1: yes,
0: he would
1: yes!
0: take out Wemby and Dallin Harper at the same time, and we'd have to watch De'Aaron Fox just throw up brick after brick after brick. It was probably the worst display of coaching substitutions I've ever seen. I don't know if it's because those guys were gassed, but I would have just ran that entire offense through Dallin Harper because he was the only one that had it going on, to be honest.
1: Hey, I think Dallin Harper is, there's so much to unpack and I don't have a ton of time to do it about De'Aaron Fox, but thank you for calling because here's what they owe Fox for the next 4 years. They owe him $49 million for next year, $53 million for the following year. He'll make $57 million and then $61 million. There is not a San Antonio Spurs fan out there that wants De'Aaron Fox to even be on the roster next year. De'Aaron Fox should have been Finals MVP because there was not a single player in the entire series that helped the Knicks more than Brunson, more than OG. De'Aaron Fox was the most valuable player for the New York Knicks team. It was painful to watch De'Aaron Fox play basketball in this series. Last call, let's go to Raleigh. Raleigh in Miami, you're on Westwood One Sports.
2: Hey, what's going on, brother? Thank you for taking my call, man. Great
1: you got
2: show.
1: It. Thank you.
2: I just wanted to touch on the Spurs real quick and Jalen Brunson. You know, I'm a diehard Heat fan, and I hate to say it. You know, the Knicks won fair and square. They did what they had to do. And the Spurs are OKC light. They're going to be okay for the next, you know, 3, 4, 5 years. But I haven't heard really a lot of people talk about the Jalen Brunson and his dad, the post-game interview, where they're not even asking him, you know, Jalen Brunson, you know, they're letting him kind of hype it up. But they didn't even ask him any questions about greatest Nick or anything. And his dad stops the interview to say, oh, before, let's get it off the table, or let's just, Patrick Ewing is the greatest Nick ever. Let's be real. He's like, I love my son, but Patrick Ewing is the greatest Nick ever. This guy just won a championship, that something that hasn't been done in 45 years, and he dropped 45 in a finals clinching game. I'm sorry, this guy's the best Nick ever to do it. With all due respect, I know it's a little premature to say, but Melo, Ewing, we can go down. Allen Houston, Camby, all these guys didn't do it. Sprewell. This guy just made history, and he did the same thing LeBron did. The only thing is LeBron's from over there, and he gets the big shine. But Brunson's the best Nick to do it, you know. And I think it was a cornball move by his dad to put his son down there, and when he was in the post game interview, you know. But just wanted to touch on that, brother. I'll hear off air. Thank you.
1: Hey,
2: man.
1: Dude, thank you for calling, man. Appreciate it. Look, I don't know who the greatest Nick ever is. I think there is a Mount Rushmore of four. And then there's a big drop-off, all right? There's Willis Reed, Clyde Frazier, Ewing, and now Brunson. DeBuscher was in that conversation, but no. It's Reed, it's Frazier, it's Ewing, and it's Brunson. And not every NBA franchise has that level of a Mount Rushmore. But that's their Mount Rushmore right there. And if you want, and those are to me 1A, 1B, 1C, 1D. If you're older, you would say Clyde Frazier or Willis Reed. If you're my age, I'm 45. You might say Patrick Ewing because I watched Ewing for most of his career. I was 4 when he was drafted. I mean, Brunson, what he did in this finals, what he has done in the fourth quarter of so many games, I listen to that argument as well. Hey, we will definitely take more calls on the Knicks and Spurs, but I want to switch it up a little bit and talk about the best, maybe the best player, but how about the best pitcher in baseball? It's not in New York. It's not in Chicago. He doesn't pitch in Los Angeles. It's not that guy. But the best pitcher in baseball is in one of the smallest markets in all of sports. We'll hit that coming up with a special guest coming up next on Westwood One Sports.
6: A statement to start it off. The U.S. beats Paraguay and gives the nation something to believe in. Is their World Cup run just getting started? Westwood One Sports.
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34: He's done it! A complete game shutout for Jacob Mizorowski, and he strikes out
1: The best pitcher in baseball does not pitch in Los Angeles, Chicago, or New York. He pitches in Milwaukee, Wisconsin. Jacob Mizorowski just coming off a 15-strikeout performance two nights ago on 95 pitches. This young man is, well, he's it. Like I said, best pitcher in all of Major League Baseball. To talk more about that and the Brewers, who have Major League Baseball's best record since about two-thirds of the way through April. It is now June 14th. Joining us now from the Locked On Brewers podcast, host Chuck Freeman is with us. A guy I used to work with, Chuck. You and I are back in our affiliate in Milwaukee. Thanks for coming on, Chuck.
3: How about that? Who would have guessed that? Somehow we found a way to reconnect, man. Great talking to you, and good to hear you again.
1: Let's talk about the Miz. You know, last year, his debut season, he was just unbelievable, and I know the Brewers had the playoff run. They got knocked around by the Dodgers at one point in the NLCS. But what a breath of fresh air this kid has been. He has got to be the most exciting Brewer since I don't even know who to say.
3: Well, without question, the most exciting pitcher in Brewers history. You know, nobody's ever thrown this hard and been this dominant on the hill. It's just like, what is Miz going to do next? He's flirted with a no-hitter a few times. But what he did last Friday night, Mike, the 15 Ks, the 95 pitches, just being dominant, the one hit. People argue that it might be the best pitching performance in baseball history. I will argue at least it's maybe the best one-hitter in baseball history.
1: You know, it was the best non-clinching Brewers performance, I think, in Milwaukee Brewers history. And when you were in the same conversation as Tarek Skubal or in a game they refer to as the Maddox, I feel like that's a pretty good company to be a part of.
3: Oh, sure. And he's such a mild-mannered guy, Mike. He's just one of these guys who, you know, he just kind of takes everything as it goes and all that. And he's 24 years old. And, man, he was he threw 104.5 miles an hour. He thinks he can get to 105.
1: Come on. That's just amazing. Come on, Free. 105 miles an hour.
3: He thinks he can get to 105. Now, I'll say this. Pat Murphy, the manager of the Brewers, will say this. You know what? It's great that we're talking these numbers on him, but he cares more about location. Where is that pitch located? You know, he says that anybody can hit a 100-mile-an-hour fastball, although I don't know. But he says, you got to locate that baby in just the right direction. And Miz appears not only, and he's throwing hard, but he's locating it right now. And then, of course, Christopher Sanchez, who might have been the leading candidate for Cy Young, Mike, got taken to the woodshed by the Brewers today, and the Brewers beat him 4-0.
1: Yeah, I think he's got to be the front runner for the Cy Young, or he's in the conversation easily. Talking about Brewers starter Jacob Mizorowski right now with Locked On Brewers podcast host Chuck Freeman here on Westwood One Sports. I'm Mike Wickett. Now, every time I talk to anybody about Mizorowski throwing 102, 103, 104 miles an hour, the conversation has to shift to, well, is he going to blow his arm out? Because you're not supposed to throw this hard. It doesn't look like he really throws hard when he releases the ball. Is there conversation around conserving him or having him not throw as hard to conserve that arm?
3: Well, that's the deal. I think that's what, you know, it's hard to tell somebody, don't throw the ball so hard. But I think, though, that's part of the plan that, you know, that, like what I was telling you with Murphy, you know, so scale back a little bit and then have location. You know, time will tell on something like that. Who knows? Pitchers who've thrown certainly less harder than he has thrown have come up with injuries. But, yeah, that is a lot of torque. He's, you know, he's 6'7 out there. He's all arms and legs, kind of like you, Wicked.
1: Yeah. I'm the Jacob Mizorowski of Westwood One. Everyone says that.
3: He's got the arms and legs going on there, people saw you. But he gets it all going in the right direction, and nobody can hit him. Do you realize, like a year ago, people were talking about him like being the closer of the future with the Brewers, but he started a few games. It was like, nope, this guy's a starter for the foreseeable future.
1: Was he supposed to be this good when he was in the minor league system?
3: Well, he was a second round draft pick, and there was some buzz last year. When are the Brewers going to call him up? Because he was throwing hard. He was throwing harder than anybody in the minor leagues at this point, because he was throwing 100 down there. So when there was an opening to bring him up, they finally did in June, and they've never looked back.
1: Talking with Locked On Brewers podcast host Chuck Freeman on Westwood One Sports, I'm Mike Wickett. I know the Brewers have been close, Frames. They've been very close to getting to a World Series several times in the last 10 or 15 years. Are they going to be in a position that they will actually make a big blockbuster move? Let's say a Tarek Skubal-sized move when we get to the trade deadline in a few weeks.
3: Yeah, I thought so last year. You know, the Brewers going into August 1st, it was thought that maybe they're going to make a move here. They got the best record in baseball. They didn't, but they went on to win the day after the trading deadline. They went on to win 14 in a row. So it's like, I feel like the Brewers are very cautious about doing that. They're not giving up any of their top prospects. They're not doing that at all. They are very chemistry conscious. In other words, they feel like everybody's on the same page on this team, almost like a college team. And they feel like, oh, do we bring somebody in with try to jeopardize that chemistry on this team? They go a lot on that. It's not the most talented team in the world. The Brewers are never going to be compared to the Dodgers. And, of course, the Dodgers took them out in four games, or the 27 Yankees. But somehow these guys fundamentally always do everything correct. And I think that goes a long way. But to answer your question, will they make a move? I don't think they're giving up any of their top prospects. And that's what it would be to get Skubal or anybody else.
1: When you have the top farm system in baseball, it feels like to me you could give up two of the top 12. But you don't think the Brewers are thinking about doing that? I know I put this out on social media, and Brewers fans attacked me. I said, no one's untouchable, but you don't think that they're looking at giving up any of their top one or two names on their list?
3: Well, it's funny because some of those guys play the same position.
1: They all play the same position. That's the point. they're seven shortstops.
3: they're all shortstops. It's like, you can. Last time I checked the game of baseball, I don't know. You can only play one shortstop at a time. there's a few guys. There's three of them in particular who are in the top 100. One can play third base, and this Pratt, who they just called up, could play third, I suppose, as well. But which is a good problem I had, but you would think. But it doesn't sound like that they really have too much interest in trading any one of those guys.
1: Chuck, final question for you. More likely to be in Milwaukee when we get to October, Tarek Skubal or Giannis?
3: Well, I don't think either, but I would say Tarek Skubal. That's an interesting question. That's a great question. Leave it to you to come up with that kind of scenario right there. But
1: we've gone national, Frames.
3: Now, don't be like the rest of those national guys and be pushing Giannis out of Milwaukee.
1: No!
3: Don't you be getting on that train.
1: No, I'm not Shams.
3: I think Skubal would be the likely possibility, although I don't think it's happening either.
1: Chuck, appreciate it, man. Continued success for all things Brewers. Make sure you follow Chuck at Chuck Freeman on Twitter and Locked On Brewers, the podcast. Chuck, enjoy the summer. Should be an awesome one for everybody in the Brew City.
3: Awesome. Great being on with you, Mike.
1: You too. Chuck Freeman, Locked On Brewers podcast host. Jacob Mizorowski. Here's some ridiculous stats, all right? Third pitcher with at least 15 strikeouts and no more than one base runner in a shutout since 1900. That's what he did on Friday night. He now has an ERA of 0.17 in his last eight starts. It's the lowest ERA in an eight-start span since earned runs became an official stat in 1913. Mizorowski, he allowed one base runner on a fourth-inning single, which was erased on a double play. That's right. He did face the minimum on Friday night. 27 batters, 15 strikeouts. Tied for the most by a pitcher when he faced the minimum since 1900. Eric Bedard did it in 2007 when he allowed two hits. The Miz allowed one. He threw 15 strikeouts in a shutout in just 95 pitches. It's the most strikeouts in a, quote, Maddux on fewer than 100 pitches since pitch counts have been tracked back in 1988. And he broke the record, which, by the way, was held by future Milwaukee Brewer Tarek Skubal, who had a 13-strikeout Maddux back in 2025. This kid is dynamite. He is must-see TV. And he reminds me of Justin Verlander. He's tall. He's arms and legs. He reminds me of a guy like Verlander who, you know, you watch Verlander throw, and for him, 102 was 103. It was like, wow, this kid's throwing 104, 104 and a half. And it doesn't look like he's throwing all that hard when you do watch him. It's incredible to me to watch this kid pitch. Mondo, how much time do I have left in the hour? Probably less than a minute, I would assume. Mondo?
0: About a minute five.
1: Minute left. Okay, I got a minute left. So this Mizorowski kid, if you have not yet seen it, if you haven't watched him, because the Brewers are the Brewers. You don't get them on national TV all that much. It's okay. You know, they're the little guy. They don't get on TV. But this guy is as fun to watch as there is a pitcher to watch in all of Major League Baseball. And if the Brewers, and they have another dude named Harrison who has an ERA under two as well. It's a really good 1-2 punch. The Brewers don't score a ton of runs. They have some pop. They don't score a ton of runs. We'll see what they do when we get to the trade deadline. Mike Wickett, more coming up next here on Westwood One Sports.
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13: From the National Newsroom of the Canadian Press, I'm John Kennedy. U.S. President Donald Trump claims there's a deal between the U.S. and Iran. ABC News White House correspondent Karen Travers has the latest on the effort to end the war in the Middle East.
14: President Trump in a social media post says a deal between the U.S. and Iran is now, quote, complete. He says the U.S. Navy blockade of Iranian ports will now be lifted and claims he's authorizing the, quote, toll-free opening of the Strait of Hormuz, the waterway that's been blocked by Iran for months. There's no mention in the president's post about what was agreed to in terms of Iran's highly enriched uranium. This memo of understanding was aimed at reopening the strait to shipping traffic and then starting a period of further negotiations on Iran's nuclear program, an issue that has complicated recent talks between the U.S. and Iran.
13: Key mediator Pakistan said the signing will be Friday in Switzerland, with key issues like Iran's nuclear program are expected to be addressed later. Prime Minister Mark Carney says he hasn't seen reports that the United States may pull about a third of its fighter jets from Europe, but says NATO allies, including Canada, need to take on more responsibility for their own defense.
15: We're stepping up with a prudent, pragmatic, but significant increase in our defense spending. I expect the NATO leaders meeting in the middle of July to focus on aspects of this burden sharing. And Canada is beginning to and willing to take more of our responsibilities, certainly first and foremost at home, but where we can be most effective within NATO.
13: Canada's High Commissioner to the UK, Bill Blair, said in an interview with Politico published on Friday that Britain is in talks with Ottawa about joining a NATO-linked defense bank and taking part in a global fighter jet program. The body of a Toronto police constable arrived today at a funeral home in a suburban community in the northern part of the Greater Toronto Area. 43-year-old Mark Pinizzotto was shot dead last week at an apartment building while part of a team investigating multiple shootings, including one at the U.S. consulate in March. A 19-year-old was also hit in an exchange of gunfire and is charged with first-degree murder. A pro-separation billboard is still up this weekend in Alberta despite a removal deadline from a town expiring. Corey Morgan says the sign that he paid for is still standing in Tabor in defiance of the letter that he says the town sent earlier this month to the private owner of the billboard, demanding the message be removed by Saturday. The electronic billboard located on town land shows Alberta's shield surrounded by the words, "Send Ottawa a message. Choose Alberta." Bud Cauley of the United States won the RBC Canadian Open Men's National Golf Championship. It's the first ever PGA Tour win for Cauley, shooting a final round of 65 to win by two strokes. The top Canadian was Sudarshan Yelamaraju of Mississauga, Ontario, who finished 12 under, five strokes behind Cauley. Matthew Anderson of Mississauga finished 11 under. This is the Canadian Press. In sports, Carter Hart is expected to start in goal when the Vegas Golden Knights host the Carolina Hurricanes in tonight's sixth game of the Stanley Cup Final. Carolina leads the best of seven series 3-2. If a seventh game is required, it'll go Wednesday night in Raleigh, North Carolina. The Associated Press reports that the Somali referee who was denied entry into the U.S. for the World Cup will still be paid. Citing a source, AP reports Omar Artan will still be entitled to payment despite not officiating any matches at the event. The fee would reportedly be determined.